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4: In Major League Baseball, with the regular season ending this Sunday at Boston, first of a doubleheader, the Red Sox beat the Cubs 4-3 in the nightcap. It's scoreless in the bottom of the eighth. This was a doubleheader at Fenway due to this weekend storm there. The series finale will be in St. Petersburg, Florida on Sunday afternoon. Pete Alonso hit two home runs. He has 43. Baltimore won the first of two at the Yankees, 10-2. The White Sox are getting underway. They're game back in the AL Central behind the Guardians. White Sox out to a 2-0 lead over the Rockies at the end of one. Guardians, well, they haven't started. Rain delay at Kansas City to begin. Texas at Minnesota about to begin. Houston plays at the A's later. College football, Army with a late TD, won at Temple 21-17. Just starting on Fox TV, number 5 Indiana hosts Northwestern. Seattle Seahawks quarterback Sam Darnold returns this Sunday at Washington. I'm Steve DeSager.
3: One guy is happily divorced. One guy is happily married. One guy gets called daddy by his three beautiful daughters. One guy gets called daddy after a credit card approval. One guy won a state high school basketball championship. One guy only covered a state high school basketball championship. One guy's been inducted into three halls of fame. One guy has only mocked a hall. Does this seem weird to anybody else?
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1: Do it!
0: That's right. 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Coming up, Sean King, former NFL quarterback, Fox Sports Radio NFL analyst. We'll catch up with him. And so we got a lot to get to in this second hour on a Funky Flashback Friday.
2: That's right.
0: But Rob G, interesting story coming out about a college coach.
3: That's one way to put it. Yeah, that is one way to put it. One way to put it is, yes, there's interesting comments coming out of college from a certain college coach. Another way of putting it is Rob Parker's arch nemesis from Fox Sports Radio, none other than the Dugger, Doug Gottlieb, went a little viral earlier on Friday. When he gave a 5.5-minute passionate speech about the state of college sports. Now, I watched the entire thing. And the first 3.5 minutes. Yes, correct. First 3.5 minutes, again, the whole thing is about the Protect College Sports Act. And Doug is very much in favor. He stressed the importance of limiting transfers because he says there's too much of that going on. You want more common sense regulations. You know how overspending on the major sports, football and basketball, has hurt support staff. People are getting fired. You know, some sports are getting removed completely. So he was very reasonable, it seemed like. You know, you disagree. Very reasonable for 3.5 minutes. But then he closed his rant with something that ruffled more than a few feathers, guys. Just take a listen.
4: People want to make it about coaches' salaries. That's fine. Okay. But what you'll find out is coaches' salaries, one, coaches are way more important than players, okay, because they just do more. And coaches don't leave every year the way that players leave every year. Okay. Go back and track it. You're talking about a handful of coaches in the entire country that switch jobs year after year. There was one Lane Kiffin in the SEC. Nobody else went and switched to another job. And if you want to say, hey, there's all these massive buyouts, great. I'm all for buyouts on college basketball contracts as well. Need to have them. You can leave whenever you want if you pay your buyout. But we're making all these crazy statements about crazy things. All it's doing is saying, hey, here's the maximum revenue that the Power Fours can make, and here's the split. That's all it says. And it's a gigantic split. You got players making $3.5-4 million to play college sports. That's above most head coaches. So I think we've gotten to the point of ridiculous. And this is, by the way, why I was always against flat-out paying the players when I was a broadcaster and when I was a player. Because there's never an amount that satisfies people.
0: Amazing. If Doug had a take like that when he was on Fox Sports Radio, he'd still be on the radio instead of coaching a bad college basketball team. Doug, please. And the idea that you think coaches are more important than the players you have, you got it wrong. That's why you can't win where you are. You don't have great players. It ain't about you. You could have the best X's and O's. If you don't have the good players, I don't care. You don't win. You won't win. It ain't about the coaches. That's what college sports wants it to be, and that's what they want, to give the coaches ultimate authority, a thumb on the players. And that Save College Sports Act is BS. Especially, all it is let's come up with a way to stop the players from cashing in on this cash cow that's not amateur sports. Can you stop? This is a capitalistic society. Stop selling Doug Gottlieb players' jerseys. Stop selling suites to corporations. Let everybody come in at the college games on a student ID or for $3 tickets. Make it real amateur sports. Stop broadcasting the games. You'll never do that. Where does all that money go? And I don't want to talk about budgets. Schools used to actually pay for the teams. They used to. And then the television money became so big, they got off the hook. You could have amateur sports and the schools can pay for it. They don't want to pay for it. And why in the world would you stop athletes from getting their value? I'm sure you probably were like happy when they discontinued making the college football video game, right? Rather than give the kids anything, guess what? They shut it down altogether. That's how much greed is out there. And the only people not cashing in for a long time were the players. And then you have the audacity to talk about the coaches do more. Well, it's your job. Yeah, you might do more, but you're not more valuable than the players. And I'm talking about players as a whole, not any individual players or the players this year. Players in general. You need great players to win. Do not kid yourself in any circumstance. Go ask Tom Izzo. I bring him up all the time because he's in the Hall of Fame. Everybody tells me how great he is. Every time there's a big game, guess what? They don't win at Michigan State. Why? He doesn't have those other players that the big schools, that the bigger schools have and the bigger programs. It ain't because he can't coach. He don't have those guys. He hadn't won a championship in 25 years. So I'm not buying your rant about coaches are more important and the Save the College College Sports Act. And again, if you look at it, once again, you would never look at it this way. But the biggest problem I have, too, is most of the players who will be affected by this are black and brown. Those are the people who will be hurt when you stop paying them. And guess who won't be hurt? All the white coaches who make all the money. Yes, I went there. That's the problem I have with this. There's no regulation on coaches. Mm. Why is it only that the black players who make up more than 50% of the, I'm talking about the major schools, they can't get paid? NCAA signed $6 billion TV deal for March Madness, Kelvin, with CBS. And they don't want to give the players anything. What world are we living in? I'm not buying it, Doug.
2: Here, Rob, listen. You know the phrase, let them cook. I let you cook because you hit on so much of what I want to hit on. And Rob G brought up a great point. Do I have a couple of issues with a few things? Yes. Could we? I love the act and some of the things they're trying to add on that the players can get 10 years to graduate. So even if I got out of the game at 4 years and went to the NBA or my basketball career ended, I get 10 years to try to finish my degree. Love that. They're trying to get them health care while they're there. Love that. But the part, Rob G said it, where Doug went off and went too far is a couple of things. Coach K is a great coach. There's not a single person that would deny that. But you know what he had to do? He had to acquiesce to the idea that I might have to get some one and dones up in here because I need to get these star players. Because you know what? Coach K wasn't getting it done without those players.
0: What happened to Bobby Knight when he stopped getting the talented players like that?
2: Absolutely.
0: Tell me when he won a national championship.
2: He started strangling people and went off in the sunset. And so, yes, coaches can be great. There's no denying that without a doubt. But it's an equal thing because all I know is when I didn't see Phil Jackson with some talented players, I ain't see him win. When I saw him with Michael Jordan and everything and Kobe and Shaq, I saw some winning. So I'm not saying that coaches don't matter, but the idea that the players don't matter is crazy. Also, I just find it interesting that, yes, it's chaotic. Yes, it's Wild Wild West like right now. But a handful of years of players getting played, people acting like this is the worst thing they've ever seen and their panties are in a bunch. And, yes, we got to figure some things out. I'll give you that. But the idea that these guys are getting paid when coaches used to sit in their face, don't even drink Coke. Literally, don't drink Coke for the sugar intake. But I'm going to hold this Coke and act like I do because Coke's paying me a couple million dollars a year to drink Coke. And then we villainize and demonize the players for all the stupid little things they would do like a teenager wants to do. I want to take a girl out on a date, so maybe somebody gave me a couple hundred dollars. Now I'm the worst person on earth. Meanwhile, my coach is pulling up on me in a daggone Mercedes-Benz with a fat, huge crib. How many times we hear about, man, I went to coach's crib. It's crazy. It's huge. But meanwhile, the player gets a couple of bucks for a pizza. He's horrible. He gets some tattoos. He's the worst person on earth. He asked somebody for a couple of dollars. So we villainize and demonize the kids who are making the actual game. There's one coach. And then there's what, like 89, 190 players on the team. Yet they can't get paid. And the one coach can make millions or hundreds and hundreds of thousands. Not everybody gets millions, but hundreds of thousands. And God forbid I get 50 bucks. I'm a terrible kid. So the idea that they're finally getting what they're worth, they're finally getting some money, and we have issues with it. I just don't understand why they have to be now. Again, that was villainized if I got a couple of dollars or got a pizza or got tattoos. Now I'm villainized because I'm getting what I'm worth in a capitalist society. So ultimately, it's always back on the kids looking like the bad people and all this. And that's what I don't like at all. Instead of the NCAA, who, Rob, if they could have just gave a little bit.
1: We 15, talked about it. They never. Ago, they could have done this and came up with a system. And at that point, the kids would have been interested in doing it because
2: yeah,
1: they were getting
2: absolutely,
1: nothing at that point.
2: They were getting nothing.
1: They were getting nothing. So you could have figured out a scale. If you're a A-level player, you get this much money a month. If you're a B-level player, C, D, you know what I mean? Non-revenue
2: absolutely.
1: Players, you get this amount of money every month. They could have come up with a plan, but
2: they didn't want to pay them.
1: They never wanted to pay them. They don't want other people to pay them. They don't want them to get any money. It burns these old coaches. It kills them. It absolutely kills them. That's why Nick Saban retired. That's why a lot of these guys bailed out, because the idea of it, It sickens them. It really does. Can you imagine that? You're making millions off these kids' backs, and it sickens you to see a kid make money. What kind of world are we living in?
2: Not to mention, Rob, because it changed everything. It gave the power, or at least a large portion of it, to the students now. Because it used to be, I have to go to Alabama, right, to play there, to get in a good position, to have to have a chance to get to the NFL. Now, it's in your hands. Where do I want to? I want to go there and get paid. Yeah, that might not be the best team. AJ DeBonta, I'm going to go to BYU, because BYU is going to pay me $5, $6, $7 million, whatever it was, to go play ball. I don't have to go to Duke. I don't have to go to North Carolina. And so now if you're Duke, North Carolina, the power is taken away, right? Because you're losing those big players that you normally would have gotten, Nick Saban and other guys, because they have to come here. They want to come here. But now they're like, hey, I can go over there and get paid, and I want to go play for BYU. I want to go play for these other schools. I want to go schools that may not make sense to you, but other than the fact that they're taking care of me. And so now these coaches, it's more difficult. The evens out the playing field, and they don't like that, Rob. They don't want the even playing field. They want to become a factory. All I got to do is show up. And again, I'm not saying they're not good coaches. I would never say that. But it also gets much easier when you became the factory, right? Everybody's going to come to North Carolina in the 80s, 90s, 2000s. Everybody's going to come to Alabama in the 90s, 2000s. You know, well, now you got to work. Now you got to do different. Now you got to hope you can get players. And it's even the playing field for some of these schools, a la in Indiana. And the idea, again, that these kids can get paid. And it's the worst thing when we have sat up here and know the highest paid person in a state is generally a head coach of some of these big schools.
1: And every coach isn't great. I mean,
2: well, that's facts, too. No, I'm just saying, I don't want to take
1: Jim
2: away.
1: Jim Boeheim coached 55 years and won one championship. I'm just saying. All right, 877-99 on Fox, 877-996-6369. Even if you had a problem with Doug Gottlieb's radio show, do you have a problem with Doug Gottlieb's comments on college sports and the idea that coaches are more important than the
2: players? I don't think Rob G texted you that.
1: I just read what's on the screen.
2: Okay, Rob G texted you.
1: We'll continue that conversation next with you. 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

0: the Kalshi app. Use code ODD to get $25 when you trade $25. Kalshi, trade what is next. Speaking of next, we'll have Sean King on. We'll be down with the King here in a little bit. All right, Rob. Doug Gottlieb had a lot to say specifically about coaches and college players and how he never thought college players should get paid. We both disagree. 877-99 on Fox. Who we got?
1: All right, Andre in Massachusetts, you're on the Odd Couple Fox Sports Radio. What's up, Dre?
2: How you doing? Thanks for taking the call. We're a little bit surprised by the patriarchal take by Mr. Gottlieb over there, who I don't know if he ever made it to 500 wins during his college coaching stint there when he was broadcasting and coaching. I don't know if he made it to 10 wins when he was there behind the sidelines, but he has this firm take. Listen, bottom line is this. Colleges, as you know, Rob, are supposed to be institutions of learning, knowledge, and dare I say, wisdom. But when it comes to sports, they have disregarded all those things and made it all about power.
1: Yeah,
2: we have the power to do this, as you said, Rob, so we're just going to do it, irregardless of these other resources that we could use to create a system that functions for all. It burns them. We're not even talking about equity, because The lion's share of the money goes to the universities based on the TV deals. So they get the lion's share of the money anyway. We're just talking about something that's functional.
1: Thank you.
2: They wouldn't even consider giving the players some equity in a functional system. And
1: nothing.
2: So now they have the absolute,
0: right,
2: they
0: right.
2: have the Wild West. They have, and it's just out of control. And everybody agrees with this. All, we show up every week to look at the laundry. We have no idea who these players are on the teams. You can't grow with these individuals because they're out after 1 year. There's no connection. There's no nostalgia, which is what college sports is all about. So the system is broken, but it got there because of what you guys are talking about. You could have done something that worked, but you had the upper hand, and you just wanted to keep it that way. Thanks for taking the call.
1: No doubt about it.
0: That's the biggest thing, Rob. Yep. Zero or 100. Now, yes, we're at the 100 phase where a lot's going on, but it's because y'all kept it at zero for decades.
1: Chili Tim in Atlanta, you're on the Odd Couple Fox Sports Radio. What's up, Chili?
3: Chili. Hey, what's up, guys? I have to kind of disagree. I agree with Andre, but his premise is a little bit different, right? So give me a minute to say this. You guys, we all know that scholarships, they say 4 year, but we always knew they were 1 year scholarships. And you remember a couple years ago when the Iowa coach was threatening him? What were you saying? He's going to send the kids back to the projects and stuff. They always held that stuff over these kids. It's just like anything else in this country, and I'm going to go there just like you, Rob. It's all about power. Who has the power and who doesn't?
1: Yep.
3: And it's about control. And so if those kids were held to like, well, I don't know if you're going to come back, you know, it's a 1 year deal, then so they hold the power now in their own destiny if they choose to come back here or go somewhere else. But it's about the power, and I'm glad that these kids can control their own destiny because coaches, you know, would do it all the time. And if they gave your mama or grandma a washing machine, they thought they were doing something for you.
1: Yep.
3: And they would always hold that. So, no, it's always been about power. Who has it? Who doesn't? And it's about control. Have a good evening, fellas.
1: Yep, no doubt about it, Chili. No doubt. Just ridiculous. And the worst part is, in that Save College Sports Act, mm-hmm. is there anywhere where it says that they're going to put together a union or a CBA for these players? No. Kelvin, they don't want anything where they don't have any power as a group, so they're not.
0: I didn't see much about coaches, by the way, in there either. Rob,
1: there's nothing about coaches.
0: I didn't see
1: nothing
0: about coaches.
1: They get to do whatever they want. There's nothing about coaches.
4: No, in fact, it says they want to prevent antitrust lawsuits. They want to ensure there's revenue caps and things of that nature.
1: Yeah.
0: I just don't get it. Like, yep. And again, I just don't like the idea that they don't want to deal with what they created, Rob. You could have been giving guys at least a chunk. Hey, if a jersey goes for $89.99, give the kid $9.99. You know what I mean? All right, cool. We sold 5,000 of my jersey. I made, call it, you know, $500,000, $50,000, whatever.
1: They would try to tell people that just because the jersey had their number on it, that wasn't them. Like, oh, that's not true.
0: Hey, Coach K basketball game would be, let's 6'8", 220, number 5, from Brooklyn. Man, that's him.
1: Right. No, that's
0: left hand,
1: that's
0: shooting
1: not
0: with
1: him.
0: The left,
1: no, that's
0: shoot
1: not
0: with
1: him.
0: The left hand. They might even have your dance after a celebration afterward. Now, that ain't you. Man, if you'll cut it out.
1: 100%.
0: Shout out to Ed O'Bannon for, you know, helping get that stuff started, man.
1: No doubt about it. Let's go to MJ in New Orleans. You're on the Odd Couple Fox Sports Radio. What's up, MJ?
5: What up? What up to my Beignet brothers? How y'all doing?
0: What up, man? Good. It's Friday, brother. You know how it goes.
5: Yes, sir. Yes, sir. Hey, man, this guy, Doug Gottlieb, hey, man, he just has voiced in what the majority of the coaches have always felt, what they still feel, and what they're going to continue to feel. College football is something I don't really even watch like that. I no longer watch the NFL. I'm watching and waiting for those guys to boycott this playoff system where they just don't come up and show out. That's what I'm waiting for, because they're continuously sharecropping in this system, and it's not right. It's never been right in this newer thing that they brought to the government, which is proof that they really weren't in their best interest. You guys have a great show on purpose. Thanks for taking my call, huh?
0: No doubt, MJ, man. Appreciate you as always. Have a great weekend. All right. We got Sean King. We'll be down with the King on the other side right now. Steve DeSager is going to get you updated. Hey, Steve.
6: Hello, gentlemen. Major League Baseball's regular season ends on Sunday, and then we have the best of three wild card series, each starting on Tuesday. Not looking good for the Cubs in their placement in the wild card ranks. They just dropped a doubleheader at Boston, 4-3 and then 2-0, giving up two runs bottom of the eighth of the nightcap tonight. The series finale will be played in St. Petersburg, Florida, Sunday afternoon. This was a doubleheader in Boston today due to the weekend storms there. The Red Sox wild card best of three series at the Yankees opens on Tuesday. As for the Yankees, they're playing two at home against Baltimore. Orioles took the opener 10-2. Pete Alonso, two more homers. He has 43 and 113 RBIs now, and that leads the league. The Rays.
1: Good thing the Mets could wait.
0: Mets could have used that.
1: They didn't want the last 3 years of that deal to be bad. That's why they didn't want him now, because the last 3 years will be bad.
6: Yeah, he just haven't. I mean, he was already this good his first year with the Mets. Amazing, his first year with a new team. He is equally as good. As for the Rays, they're up 2-0 at Philadelphia, going to the bottom of the seventh inning. Phillies don't know their placement yet for a wild card. They can clinch a wild card spot tonight, though, with a win and an Arizona loss. Remains to be seen if that's going to be happening. As for the nightcap with Orioles at Yankees, it's scoreless in the fourth. Finally underway, the Guardians at Royals. Just underway. They had a rain delay at the start. It was looking like a very long night for the Guardians. Notable for this team because in the AL Central, they're only a game up on the White Sox. White Sox are leading 2-1 against the Rockies in the bottom of the third, and the White Sox do own the tiebreaker in the division if it comes to that. Keep in mind, and as of recent years, all the playoff tiebreakers are determined mathematically. There is no more one-game playoff after the season. In the AL West, Houston, with a record of 79-80, is tied for first with the Rangers. Houston holds the tiebreaker after beating them 9-4 throughout the season. Texas out to a 2-0 lead at the Twins tonight, bottom of the first. Houston is at the A's in an hour. As for the NFL news, Seahawks quarterback Sam Darnold returns this Sunday at Washington. Vikings running back Aaron Jones practiced fully. He returns this Sunday at Tampa Bay. Rams wide receiver Puka Nacua is doubtful for Sunday night at Denver with a sore groin. Wide receiver Nico Collins of the Texans is out again this weekend with a hamstring injury. Bears quarterback Caleb Williams missed another practice, hamstring injury, so Case Keenum might be starting Monday against the Eagles. Quarterback Tyson Bagent has a concussion. Philadelphia running back Saquon Barkley returned to full practice after a stinger last game. And there's college football on Fox TV tonight. Fifth-ranked Indiana out to a 2-0 lead at home in the first quarter against Northwestern. Back to you.
0: All right. Thank you, Steve. Odd Couple, Rob and Kelvin on a funky flashback Friday. Right now, we are joined by Sean King, former NFL quarterback, Fox Sports Radio NFL analyst. Down with the King. What up, Sean?
7: What's up? What's up? Happy Friday.
0: Happy Friday, man. Where are we at on this fitness, getting back fit journey? What's good?
7: Well, first of all, Twitter's a mean place. So depending on which photo you believe, either I'm all the way 8 abs up or I'm bigger than Rick Ross right now. So somewhere in between, but we still grinding.
0: All right. Well, shoot. Hey, you know what? Hey, keep growing. You know how it goes. But by the end of the year, you'll be right, man.
7: Facts. What's up, Rob?
1: What's happening? How are you? You good?
7: I'm better now. And I hear the wonderful voice of the great Rob Parker.
1: Oh, my. Yeah, there you go. Don't butter me up too much. All right.
7: Hey, I'm buttering you up because I'm about to cook your toast.
1: Yeah, all right. Let's do that. I want to go. Okay, so the Packers, they made a mistake. They jumped the gun, I think, with Matt LaFleur after last year's collapse. This team is bad. The Jets gave them a Christmas gift week two. They should be 0-3. This team is really bad right now. What's wrong with them?
7: I would agree with you, but I think this highlights an issue that quite a few teams are about to have. Overpaying your young quarterback because that's what the market rate is when he hasn't proven that he's truly a franchise guy yet.
1: I don't disagree that people feel that they have to sign people and they want to jump the gun. And I guess, you know, you think if he is your guy, you want to sign him sooner than later so that you don't have a Jerry Jones thing where he waited on Dak, and then he winds up having to pay him $60-something million, you know? That's the other problem, Sean, is the way that the NFL system is set up.
7: I agree on some levels, but would I have rather waited on Tua or give him 150? Would I have rather waited on Jordan Love, had to run Aaron Rodgers out of town, and give him almost 200? Like, you know, they're making these decisions, like you say, to get a discount, but what if you're getting a discount on something that should still be discounted? Because if we're being honest last night, Jordan Love played like a bottom third of the league quarterback last night. He was inaccurate. He was not calm when it became chaotic. There were times where he could have made throws to keep Green Bay in that game. Yes, it would have hit some other issues. But my dad used to always say, to whom much is given is required, right? The same reasons a quarterback thinks they should get 50, 55, 60 million a year are the same things we should be able to hold them accountable to when they don't perform.
8: No doubt he is. Oh, go ahead, Rob.
1: I just want to give me your take on Penix. Now that after that game and Atlanta had not been in the red zone until yesterday, and they put up 35 points. Is he now cemented? He's the starting quarterback every week now. Is that was his coming out party?
7: What, he had 3 ACL tears, a shoulder.
8: Yeah.
7: Like, he's just not proven capable of staying healthy. But people were so down on Atlanta. But at the end of the day, name me a better trio that are all under 5 years of experience than Drake London, Kyle Pitts, Bijan Robinson. So they've got a good, young, talented core. They just had instability at quarterback.
1: So I'm asking, has he won the job now? Is he the quarterback of the future? Is that where they're going? Is he going to play the rest of the season if he stays healthy?
7: I mean, he won the job. I think staying healthy would go a long way towards him having some leverage to get me off this rookie deal, and at least give me a middle-of-the-road starting quarterback contract. But I mean, staying healthy has been the issue. But he's light years more talented than Tua or Cooper Rush.
8: Yeah. Hey, let me go here with you. Sean King on with the Odd Couple on a Funky Flashback Friday. I don't think there's a more important game. There's some games that, you know, you look at as a couple that matter as well, some big implications. But this Chargers at Buffalo, I mean, not only Chargers 0-2, they haven't looked great. They haven't looked good on really either side of the ball for the most part. Turning a fumble 6 times. Now you got to go play an offense that's cooking with hot grease. Josh Allen looking like he want to win an MVP again. What do you make of do they even remotely have a chance? Is there something they could, if you were coaching them, that you could concoct to have a chance to beat them in Buffalo?
7: Well, I do think they're going to cover the 7.5, but I don't think they're going to win, so they're going to go to 0-3. But I think if I own the Chargers, the first thing I got to look at is the GM. I mean, they paid Justin Herbert, 2 years ago is when they extended him to the big deal?
8: Mm-hmm.
7: And after giving him that contract, our starting two receivers are still Quentin Johnson and Ladd McConkey. Rank those two right now in the National Football League against everybody else's top two. Like, they're bottom of the league. Amari Hampton seems to be talented, but he was injured as a rookie. He's at the beginning of his second year, so we still don't really know. Like, I'm not trying to take the onus off of Herbert, but gosh, guys, I mean, put something around him, right?
1: But what about Herbert as well? I mean, he just really hasn't. If you're just saying it's a weapons thing, what has he done? And this is his seventh year now. Sean, and they don't have any, he hasn't done well when they've gone to the playoffs. There's a lot of issues that I just have with, I know everybody likes what Justin Herbert looks like, his size and his arm strength and all that, but I think he hasn't lived up to his end of the bargain as well.
7: I agree. I just am one that's more likely to put him in the we got to find out category. Like, I've got him with the Trevor Lawrences of the world. You know, guys that got all the measurables, got all the talent. We're still trying to see can they get it done when it matters most. But Trevor Lawrence got Brian Thomas, Parker Washington, Brenton Strange, Jacoby Myers. Like, that supporting cast is light years ahead of what Justin had. So I agree with you. I think Justin gets a pass in the sports media, but I do think he's got legitimate excuses at this point.
8: And I'm looking at, by the way, this team that they're this game that should be really bad on paper, but all of a sudden, I don't know what I'm thinking. The Raiders are 2-0. The daggone Saints could have beat the Lions and been 2-0. This is supposed to be the toilet bowl, Sean. Is

0: been ugly. So he did enough for the team to win. I didn't think he was spectacular. I thought he managed the game. But I'm not believing in Cleveland. I think they're averaging right now at 2 yards per carry, if not under. They're very one-dimensional. It's a dink-and-dunk offense outside of two explosive throws, one against the Jags, one against the Bucks. But I'm happy that Deshaun at least quieted some of the naysayers so he can enjoy the home opener.
1: Okay.
2: All right. We will see. Sean, appreciate you, man. Have a great weekend, brother.
0: All right. I fixed Aaron Judge's calf. Yankees winning the World Series. See you guys next Friday.
2: All right. Yankees winning. Wow. Okay. The
1: wow.
2: Yankees winning.
3: Ow.
2: Hey, well, speaking of New York.
1: Is it the end of the show already? Oh, no.
2: I know, right? No, not yet. Not yet. The Giants, there's interesting conversation. You just mentioned Deshaun Watson. That Shadur, because some teams need quarterbacks. Could he go to the Giants? We'll tell you. It's the Odd Couple, Fox Sports Radio.
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0: Shout out to Sean King, just joined us. Appreciate it as always. By the way, if you missed any of it, don't worry about it. The whole show, that's right, the podcast. Just search the Odd Couple wherever you get the pods. Rate it 5 stars. Follow us. Give us a review. All that good stuff. We appreciate it. So go search the Odd Couple wherever you get your podcast. We'll have a best of and a full version coming up in a moment. Rob G will have that when we're done. Next hour, Lamar Mitchell, BetMGM, Director of Trading. We'll get you set on everything you need to know for the weekend's games, plus our NFL pigskin pickoff, see where we are, and last call. So still a whole lot left, a little bit over an hour of the show. All right, Rob G, we were just talking about Deshaun Watson. His backup right now is Shador. They're kind of quarterback heavy over there in Cleveland.
1: And that's one way to put it.
0: Right, and the Giants are in need. We obviously know Jackson Dart's down. Jameis Winston looks like he's just better at doing the pregame, get you hyped up speech than playing at this point. And the thoughts people are saying, hey, well, why wouldn't you guys go get Shador? What did Coach say?
1: Yeah, here's the thing is as soon as Jackson Dart went down, it was like, hey, man, we got to find a way to get a new quarterback. Jameis Winston ain't the one. What are we going to do? We got to get a new quarterback.
2: How was Shador the one? I just like I Jameis Winston didn't play great. But.
1: You know what I'm saying? But you know how his fan base is. And
2: no,
1: so
2: I'm just saying like that would not be the first thing if I was trying to salvage
0: I'm with you
2: season.
0: On that. I'm finding Mac Jones. Mac Jones,
2: you know
0: is
2: what I mean?
0: I'm
2: right. I'm just saying like Shador, if you're not playing for anything and you're trying to develop it, okay. But if you really thought you had something, you were the Giants, running out to get Shador had more interceptions than touchdowns last year and the lowest QBR of anybody over the starting quarterback seems like a stretch. But go ahead. Well, I interrupted.
1: Sure. So when that came out, Browns insider Tony Grossi's been covering the team forever, went on a podcast, actually his own podcast, and was discussing the possibility of Shador getting traded to New York to fill the void left by Jackson Dart. And one thing he said was, I don't think it's going to happen for one very specific reason. Before the draft, Shador told John Harbaugh, who was then the coach of the Baltimore Ravens, no, don't draft me. I don't want to be a backup. And according to Grossi, that really turned Harbaugh off. And that was part of the reason and probably the biggest reason why he's not being seriously considered as an option there in New York.
2: It didn't turn just them off because the Eagles wanted him too. And everybody mm-hmm. sat around. There was a conspiracy. Nobody wanted to take Shador. There were people who were going to take him. He's the one who turned people off. And that's how he got to the fifth round. If I was a head coach, I'd be turned off too, Kelvin. I'm just saying.
0: Like, No. I agree with you on that. Like, you can't do. Listen, one thing about if you're there have been guys who've been coming in, Rob, top one, first round, second round, big names who've had to sit and wait. You know what I mean? It ain't always just you're given the key. Sometimes you got to sit and wait. Even Fernandez, Mendoza right now, he's just chilling. It ain't like he's chilling for, you know, Tom Brady or something. He's chilling for Kirk Cousins.
2: Right, so, at least when Aaron Rodgers sat, it was Brett Favre was going to the Hall of Fame. Right, and you could go,
0: exactly.
2: Okay,
0: or
2: that
0: if
2: makes
0: you're
2: sense.
0: Steve Young behind Joe Montana, well, what right. I'm going to do is Joe Montana. So my point is sometimes it happens that way. So the idea that nah, I'm good, I ain't trying. Yeah, nobody wants to come into the league and be a bench player. Nobody wants to be a second-string quarterback. But sometimes you got to get in there and earn your stripes. And the way football goes, you might be in week one. How many guys went down week one? So
2: but wait a minute. Last year, don't forget, Lamar was hurt. There was a chance that Shador might have played with the Ravens last year.
0: And you might have got so much experience. You might have been able to lean on them. You can hand it off to Derrick Henry. You could throw it to Andrews and Flowers and have, you know, where you're more of a better roster. That defense could have some pieces. My point is, so I agree. I'm not mad at this. Like, Shador kind of made his bed in that regard where not, and again, we don't know if this was really going to happen, but the idea that there would have been an opportunity, I could see somebody being like, oh, man, because the thought is, well, you ain't going to want to put in the work and put in the grind. And that might not be true. He might be doing all of that in Cleveland. But you put it out there, I can see why John Harbaugh wouldn't want to take that on. And I'm not mad at him. You've kind of created that bed.
2: And plus, but I don't think Shador is a real option. Remember, they did give Jameis Winston a new 2-year contract, right?
0: He's their guy. They love him as a player.
2: They gave him a deal, so he didn't look good coming in. He didn't look like he was ready to play to me.
0: I don't think I think he thought, I'm working on this speech pregame. Jackson Dart about to ball out. Oh, wait, I'm up. Like, he was like, he didn't even know the playbook. You know who I'm calling, Robs, both of y'all? Joe Flacco. Go get me Joe Flacco. That's who I'm. Joe Flacco still got some. He looked good the last couple years we've seen him. I'm calling Joe. Hello, Joe? Come to New York. It's up to you, Joe Flacco. I'm bringing him to the Empire State because he looked like he can, you know what I mean? He can go in there and do his thing and mess around and win you 8-9 games and have you at least in contention for maybe a postseason run. That's what I would be looking to do. That's just me, though. Just like I said, still big hour next. We still have, of course, we're going to do NFL Pigskin Pick'em. We'll have Lamar Mitchell join us as well. So still a lot left to get to on this funky Flashback Friday. Make sure you stay with us. We're on YouTube as well. Maybe, Rob G, maybe we'll read some odd mob YouTubian comments on the other side as well, man. See what you guys have been up to, what you guys have cooking. It's the Odd Couple on a funky Flashback Friday. Stick with your boys. It is Fox Sports Radio.
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19: There's college football on Fox TV tonight at fifth-ranked Indiana with a safety and a field goal. The Hoosiers lead Northwestern 5-0 early second quarter. Just starting the third, UAB at home ahead of Navy 17-13. Army was a winner on a late touchdown at Temple 21-17. Seahawks quarterback Sam Darnold returns this Sunday at Washington. Vikings running back Aaron Jones practiced fully today and returns this Sunday at Tampa Bay. Rams wide receiver Puka Nacua is doubtful for Sunday night at Denver with a sore groin. To Major League Baseball, the regular season ends this Sunday. Boston swept a doubleheader from the Cubs 4-3 and 2-0. The series finale will be played in Florida Sunday afternoon. Right now, it is the Guardians ahead 3-1 at Kansas City, bottom of the second. The White Sox are also winning 3-1 against the Rockies, top of the fifth. It's the Twins now ahead of the Texas Rangers, 6-2 in the third. I'm Steve DeSager.
20: One guy is happily divorced. One guy is happily married. One guy gets called daddy by his three beautiful daughters. One guy gets called daddy after a credit card approval. One guy won a state high school basketball championship. One guy only covered a state high school basketball championship. One guy's been inducted into 3 halls of fame. One guy has only mopped a hall. Does this seem weird to anybody else?
21: Crazy!
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2: 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We appreciate it, man.

0: subscribe button and join us, man. The YouTubians, they love the show.
1: Do it!
0: We appreciate them. Again, just search Odd Couple FSR and subscribe. Lamar Mitchell coming up in about 28 minutes. The BetMGM Director of Trading, he joins us. And, of course, we'll have a last call and pigskin pickoff. So a lot to get to in hour number three. But first, let's get some YouTube comments from the YouTubians. The Odd Mob, whatever you want to call them. Let's go there first.
1: Yeah, we hate the Odd Mob all of a sudden because, you know, we've been slipping a little bit with the reading. That's my fault. I'll take ownership of that. But now it's like, y'all don't read no YouTube comments no more. Man, you know, because they don't get paid to read no comments. That's why, because they scared. I'm like, bro, shut up. Shut up. We'll read them when we're good and ready, and we're going to read them come to you right now. Apparently, one Polo C hates both of y'all because he says both Rob and Kelvin used to get stuffed in lockers in high school. Now they're on the radio doing nothing but hate against athletes for real, for real.
0: Okay, thank you.
2: Yeah, that's... I'll let him think
1: I'll say Rob's like 11 feet tall. I don't think he would fit in a locker.
0: I didn't fit in a locker.
3: The fridge,
0: exactly.
3: Not in it.
0: Exactly.
2: That's a good one.
1: They stuffed me on top of the locker. It's different.
0: And Kelvin was 4 foot tall in high school.
1: No, he fit in the locker. Yeah, no, he fit.
2: No, get it right. 4'11".
0: 4'11", I'm sorry.
2: Don't disrespect it. Don't give me my 11. Give me the 11.
1: Oh, gosh. Here's another one. C61 says, man, Rob G mailing it in today. How are you going to let that call continue that long? Bro.
2: I don't even know what's wrong, but it's
1: first,
2: funny,
1: we don't read enough comments. Now we let callers talk too long. Like, bro, what? Come on.
2: It's Friday. Everybody, they're a little tired. They're a little upset.
1: They're a little bit upset. And then there's just an entire slew of comments ripping Sean King about his phone. Sean King, yeah, you my guy. Y'all gotta end this.
0: It was clicking. I know. What was that?
1: Man, hey, it's every time. Play. Yeah, it's tough.
2: Sean, are you calling us from like a 1987 landline? Like, what is going on? What
0: in the 1926 phone? I'm going to admit that. I'm taking a change in my phone. My phone bill this next month is this next payment will be the final on T-Mobile.
1: Wow!
2: So you're going to another carrier?
0: Yep.
2: How long you been with them?
0: For a while, and I have their internet. And Rob G knows the internet has been bad.
1: Oh yeah, it's terrible. Yeah,
0: it's been bad lately.
1: Oh,
0: and
1: so
0: it
1: now
0: never
1: without the bundle, now you're just going to go to separate outlets?
0: I'm going to, because even on MLB Network, we're using it, like sometimes it freezes. It never used to do that. You know, I do the show all the time. Mm-hmm. And now on the podcast, we're getting frozen as well. So I think I'm going to bounce out of T-Mobile.
2: T-Mobile.
0: And I'm going back to Metro PCS.
2: I don't even know who's good anymore. I have Verizon for literally 20 years. And Rob G knows. We be on the phone. Verizon ain't hitting like it used to, for especially how expensive it is too. I mean,
0: and that's what I'm saying. If I'm going to have like the service not be that great, I could just go to Metro PCS, pay $35 a month, and be done with.
1: And get the
0: it.
1: Same service.
0: You get the same.
2: No,
0: what's the difference? And T-Mobile raised their prices like without giving it, you know, like whatever plans people have, they just decided we're going to raise them, and there's nothing you can do about it. Just like that.
2: Yeah, I got to reconsider. Once every year, that's a lie. Once every 2 years, 2.5, I'll go in there and just like go over every. All right, what am I paying? How much data? And I end up walking out saving, you know, $20, $25, $30 a month because I went in there and actually looked at it. Because they get over on you when you just kind of forget stuff and
0: just keep paying
2: that bundle. Right. But every about a couple, I go, all right, hold on. How much is the kids' iPad? Okay, well, I don't really need that. And so you gotta do that, listeners, because I'm telling you, they will just be adding stuff. That bundle expired. You ain't even know that little free bundle they gave you, Disney Plus or something. Next thing you know, you're paying $17.99. You don't even know. So you got to check that bill.
1: Well, speaking of check that bill, the bill came due last night in Lambeau Field, and the Packers couldn't pay for it, man. They got whooped on in a big way. We talked about it in hour one. Matt LaFleur is in over his head.
2: Rob G, I'll give you that.
1: That's why I make the Schmedium bucks. That's why I'm like the seventh highest paid person in this room right now. Me, Alex, Julian, Steve DeSager, you know, like I'm down there. But any event, they got cooked. And the big story, of course, you guys talked about it, was the Packers' ineptitude. They have been bad for a while now. The second biggest story, though, to come out of this game should have just been, hey, man, the Falcons look damn good. Bijan Robinson running the rock. Drake London putting up a couple hundred yards. Michael Penix settled down after a sluggish start. But instead, the big talking point was something that happened after the game. Bijan Robinson talking about his head coach and how he galvanized the group. Take a listen.
3: Last week was a bigger testament to who he is, just as a person, but as a coach. You know, obviously we lost how we did last week. And he went right to the locker room. And I don't know if he drank some coffee or something, but he said this speech. It was like Martin Luther King was in there, man. Like, I was like, yo. Like, wait a minute. He really just...
4: What was the essence of it? What was the message?
3: He just brought everybody, all the players together. And he was saying, like, are we gonna let this loss define us? Is this who we're gonna be as a team? Or are we gonna just change it right now? And, you know, try to flip the switch immediately. And...
5: See, this is the issue I have with how many people were up there on that desk with them? How many people was it? Somebody said, hey, wait a minute. I don't know who that was. I heard just briefly.
1: That was Richard Sherman.
5: Okay.
1: Yep.
5: But the idea that no one, Kelvin, like pushed back like on that immediately is crazy to me. And that's what we have today in television. And these shows and people who work there, like, people just let anybody say anything. And Bijan, you're a tremendous running back and all that, but you put a little extra mustard on that to equate a speech by a football coach to Martin Luther King is just crazy. And we play around on this show, and Kelvin, we have in a joking way. And we're laughing, and it's obvious it's kind of like a spoofy kind of thing. But I just think there's a big difference between trying to rally the troops of a football team and what speeches, you know, Martin Luther King made for equal rights and the rights of black, like that, to trivialize the man into a football speech. And that's why he had to come out on social media and be like, yeah, I say some things. And that, you know, he had to even acknowledge that was I could get it if he said he gave an inspiring speech, you know, similar or I don't even know. I could, you know,
2: because he could have, Rob, he could have.
5: A qualifier has to be on that.
2: Yes, there you go. You got to say, you know, da, da, da, da. I ain't so he got in his MLK bag. I ain't saying he's Martin Luther King, but I'm saying he was trying to inspire us.
5: Exactly.
2: We would all go, ha, ha, ha, we would get it. But to just compare it and almost sound serious, like.
5: He was serious. He was.
2: I mean, you just can't, like, there's a handful of people on who walk this green earth that you just can't trivialize. Or just like you said, without giving any funny context. Me and you have fun on this show all the time. You know I like to get in my Martin Luther King bag. Like, but you know that we're either... You know I like to get in that, but you know we're joking. You get the context of what we're doing at the time. And you have to make sure that that's hit when you say something like that. Just because, again, it's like, all right, hold on now. Just because y'all having a little rough season at the start, let's not equate that to what arguably one of the greatest orators of our lifetime.
5: Thank you.
2: Of the last 2-3 millennials. You know, like, let's not go there. There's somebody who literally sacrificed his life for all of us. So, you know, I don't think he meant any disrespect. I don't think there was any malicious intent. It's just one of those things. There's a handful of people. That's like, just tread
5: because
2: lightly.
5: You can play football doesn't mean that you can articulate a moment. Because that is just one of those moments there where you got to think to yourself, what was I saying? Like, I'm sure some people...
2: Alex, hit me with a hold up. I need that. Somebody was supposed to say, hold up.
5: What?
6: Hold up.
2: Well, I'm saying, when he said MLK,
5: And Richard Sherman just barely, like, barely chimed in, right? We could just barely, but he didn't go all the way in to say... Bijan, I know he must have given an inspirational speech to the team, but Martin Luther King, trust me, have we been interviewing him and that came
2: you
5: up?
2: No, you already
5: there's
2: know.
5: There's no I'm way like, that we're going to slip that by us, and we'll just be like, okay. And then I don't know who was the woman on the broadcast who was like, was that Carissa? Carissa,
1: yes.
5: Who I used to work with, and she says, well, give us the essence of the speech, you know?
1: How did it feel? Like,
2: well, unless he was talking about saving poor people's lives, unless he was talking about four little girls like, who were blown away at a church, unless he was talking about a speech on the civil rights or writing back or boycotts in Montgomery, like, unless he was about to drop something monumental on me like that, hold up. And again, I know he got caught up and get carried away. Bijan is a friend of the show. We had him on. Super great dude. But
5: did he? Other than the tweet, Rob G, did he come out with any other statement,
1: no,
5: or was that
1: no,
5: it?
1: No.
5: Okay, but he did acknowledge. Do you have it, or what? It was something like.
2: Yeah, it was like, y'all know I just be talking on here sometimes. I saw it earlier.
3: He really just.
4: What was the essence of it? What was the message?
1: She was so serious. I love it.
5: I know. That's what I meant by it. Like forget because, it was like Martin Luther King was mentioned. Tell us the essence of what he was saying, you know?
2: Man, I'm telling you right now, that would have been some Winston Churchill.
5: If I was on that set, I would have lightened it up. I would have said, what did he tell you? To boycott the Montgomery bus system? I mean, what did he say to you? Right?
2: Did he tell you that little black boys and little white
6: when
2: girls?
6: When they ring from every village and every hamlet, from every state and every city, we will be able to speed up that day when all of God's children, black men and white men, Jews and Gentiles, Protestants and Catholics, will be able to join hands and sing in the words of the old Negro spiritual.
4: What was the essence of it? What was the message?
5: And let me tell you this. When you think about that, when he speaks and the speeches, if you don't get goosebumps, you're not
2: Chills.
5: Alive. I still get goosebumps when I hear him speak because of the orator he was. And Kelvin, you're 100% right. There are a handful of people, some of them evil, but there are a handful of people who are unbelievable. Am I right? When it comes to speaking to the masses, it is unbelievable to me. Unbelievable.
2: I mean, man, I tell you what, and I would just encourage people, when you get free time, don't rush. But his best speech is actually an interview when he talks about the poor people's march. And he starts getting his economic bag of why America is doing what it's doing. But just, man, when you talk about somebody you could just listen to on and on and on. James Baldwin, another one as well. There's just certain people who just, when they get to talking, it's like, hold on, man, they're on another level. And they make me feel, I'm like, all right, I thought I had a few little IQ points out here in these streets. Let me step my game up.
5: Rob G, what you got?
1: Bro, I thought I was a good producer, and apparently I'm not, because I completely missed the boat of what you guys were going to take this segment. When I saw this, my first thought was, bro, Bijan stole Rob Parker's take. Because Rob compared Lane Kiffin to MLK first. He started this stuff, and then Bijan hijacked it, and that's where I thought you were going to go, but instead, you went the more serious route. I don't like that, Rob.
5: Yeah, no. This was different.
1: This was different.
5: Because he was serious, though. Like, he was serious.
1: You sounded so serious with your Lane Kiffin. That was one of their better rants you've had, like, all year.
2: Where is that?
1: You're like, Malcolm X, Martin Luther King, Lane Kiffin, all heroes of mine.
2: I said, if you don't ever stop comparing that man to, you said Rosa Parks. I said, what in the whole own Rosa Parks?
5: I had tongue in cheek, and I think in this case, you know, like he was really he it was obviously an inspirational.
1: No, he really felt that
5: message.
1: Speech. Yeah,
5: he
1: really
5: did. You know what I mean? To
2: he did. He's young, man. He's 24. He got
5: to
2: carried away.
5: To MLK was like crazy, and even like I'm just saying, if there was somebody, some other people, journalists up there, that wouldn't have verbatim.
2: I know me. I would have went. Whoa, hold on now. Y'all know me, Noel, enough. We all been doing this show for. I just literally said, whoa, all right, Bijan. Hold on now. Y'all know how to say, put a little too much dip on that chip. Hold on.
5: All right, 877-99 on Fox, 877-99-663-69. Did you have a problem with Bijan Robinson comparing Kevin Stefanski's post-game speech to Martin Luther King Jr.? We'll continue that conversation next with you. It is The Odd Couple on Fox Sports Radio.
4: What was the essence of it? What was the message?
5: The essence is that football season is underway, and let's see how your trades are shaping up. 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

0: 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All right, 877-99 on Fox. Bijan Robinson balling. Big game. Couple hundred yards total from scrimmage for him. The Falcons get a big win over the Packers. But he was feeling himself, a little excited about his coach, and compared his speech to MLK. Now, we know Bijan, good kid, good guy, but hold up.
1: Here's the MLK. Other thing, too.
2: Hold up.
1: I've got to be honest. If it was Mike Tomlin who made a speech, Kevin Stefanski, you know what I mean? Like Martin Luther King, that's a reach. Like I'm serious. Like that is such a reach. My
0: Tomlin, maybe a Tony Dungy or something.
1: Yeah, Tony Dungy or what was his name? Jim Caldwell, older black guy. You know what I mean? Gave some speech. I'm like, Kevin Stefanski, Martin Luther King. All right, Raphael in Cincinnati, you're on the Odd Couple Fox Sports Radio. What's up, buddy?
3: Brothers, what's going on?
0: What up,
1: good?
3: Hey, yeah, I did not have a problem whatsoever with Brother Bijan bringing up the name of Dr. King, the great Dr. King, to reference the speech that Coach Stefanski gave, and that Bijan, what the context I took it in, and just mind you, when Dr. King was assassinated, I was 3 months away from my 6th birthday. The man meant everything to me. To this day, I'll just pull, like you were saying, K-Dub, I pull up one of his speeches. But his words and what he meant to humanity, I take that with me every day. And I just try to lead by his example. Now, I never met Dr. King, but his words, in every engagement he went to that Dr. King spoke at, if you spoke to other human beings, there'd probably be in line some words that he was inspiring. He gave them hope. He was great. He spoke for all of this. Dr. King touched your soul. Coach
0: agreed.
3: Stefanski, I don't know what everybody else thinks of him, but I think he's a great coach myself. That's Stefanski.
1: We've talked about it before. He's won 2 Coach of the Years.
0: Nobody mad at him.
1: But that's not, it's just the idea.
3: Hold on. But let me just finish real quick. I know you guys got other callers. But the speech he gave, if all those players became as one and became emotional.
1: No. You know what? Raphael,
3: that's what I got from Brother Bijan.
1: I'm a pushback.
3: What's wrong with that?
1: I'm a pushback. I still don't think you equate the two. You're trivializing Dr. Martin Luther King. I'm sorry, for a football coach, I don't care what speech Stefanski gave. I'm sorry. I bet you if you asked, went in there, people would have said, yeah, it was a rah-rah inspiring. But I don't know if everybody would put Martin Luther King as used that as the standard.
0: Al Pacino.
1: For a football coach.
0: Yeah. Al Pacino in Any Given Sunday type of speech. You know what I mean? You can
1: win one for the Gipper
0: or something. That's some other references. I hear you.
1: Mike in Pennsylvania, you're on the Odd Couple Fox Sports Radio. What's up, Mike?
4: Hey, I think I agree with you guys, and it's by no means a disrespect to the running back Robinson, but Martin Luther King is up there top 10 in the country, in the world. For what he talked about, what he went through, and for Carissa Thompson to just, not appreciate the context, it just reflects poorly, I think, on, why we are where we are in a lot of issues in this country about not appreciating the context, not appreciating where certain groups, corporations are coming from.
1: Mike, you just nailed it. And we talk about this a lot on this show. And you're 100% right. There's a context to everything. You have to have a context. And you just can't throw stuff out and everything's equated. Everything's better today than ever before. And all, there's contexts that go with it. And I think you nailed it. the context.
4: I got to ask you guys, though. We have, and I don't want to get too political, but what's going to happen tomorrow in Knoxville if that ESPN network, where you have a president banning the press, allows him to come on? What do you think the right thing to do is there?
1: Well, obviously, they've already had the thing with Ted Cruz, and that they need to be a void of that. What's that, Rob G? You got something?
2: Oh, I was just going to let you guys know before we get Steve DeSager. Speaking of that game, this news came down earlier today because, you know, President Trump's going to be in attendance and so security has been heightened. Tennessee, in a way to, you know, make things easier on themselves, apparently, is offering 50% off alcohol inside the stadium at 9 a.m., to help get people inside early to avoid congestion with President Trump.
1: So they could be mad drunk too,
2: exactly.
1: Right?
2: Exactly. I don't know if that's a good idea there in Knoxville.
1: Hey, real quick, I want to get Matt in Los Angeles, and then we get to Steve DeSager. Did he hang up? Okay. I just wanted to get another call in on that. Okay. All right.
5: By the way, before we get to Steve too, or because we got the question about it, Pat McAfee explained here, the idea of Trump. He said a lot of people were mad he wasn't a guest picker because online people said he was going to be the guest picker, which is, then he goes on to say, that's another thing in just the world that we're in right now. Think about where we're at. We're out on the field because the game is starting at noon. The amount of things, they're cutting off radio signals wherever the guy moves in the building. So his point is what the magnitude of the president, like how you have to handle security and what it means for the show. He didn't say, we're not going to do it because it's just we want to keep the show non-political, da-da-da-da-da, which leads to what we always say, Rob. It always seems like keep politics out of sports from one side,
1: right,
5: but
1: right.
5: Not the other.
1: It's mind-boggling. Because
5: he didn't
1: is.
5: Say, like, oh, we want to keep the show apolitical.
1: I'm not political or whatever, but I'm going to the event, and I'm glad-handing and walking and hanging out with him. I'm not political, though. Okay.
5: Yeah, he just went on. He just basically put it all on that. He said he's sitting on the field. Can you imagine trying to figure that out? Eighth largest stadium in the world. I think that's a lot. So it wasn't, no, we want to keep the show straightforward. We want to keep all sides watching it. We want to keep politics out. He didn't say that. He just said,
1: well, the numbers prove that all sides aren't watching it. So he's just fine. He's doing just fine.
5: All right, we'll get to Steve now. Other side, Lamar Mitchell. Hey, Steve.
6: Hey there. We got college football going on Fox TV tonight. I said hello. 15-3. No, it's number 5. Indiana is up 12-0 now on Northwestern. About a minute to go in the first half. End of 3. Navy now leads at UAB 20-17. Army on a late touchdown. One at Temple 21-17. Late third quarter, Rutgers at home leads Howard 48-7. The late game in an hour will have Clemson at Cal. Saturday on Fox TV, noon Eastern time, Illinois plays at number 7, Ohio State. Seahawks quarterback Sam Darnold returns from injury this Sunday at Washington. Vikings running back Aaron Jones practiced fully today and returns this Sunday at Tampa Bay. Rams wide receiver Puka Nacua is doubtful for Sunday night at Denver with a sore groin. Texans wide receiver Nico Collins is out again with a hamstring injury. He missed practice all week. Jets tight end Mason Taylor is out with a thumb injury. 49ers defensive end Nick Bosa is expected to miss a few weeks with a calf injury. Well, as for Major League Baseball, we are on the final weekend of the regular season. The schedule ends on Sunday. The series finale of the Cubs-Red Sox series is going to be Sunday afternoon in St. Petersburg, Florida. And they had to have a doubleheader in Boston today due to this weekend storms in New England. Boston won both games, beating the Cubs 4-3 and then 2-0. The Red Sox wildcard best-of-three series at the Yankees opens on Tuesday. In case the Cubs finish in a three-way tie for the NL wildcards, they did win the season series against both San Diego and Philadelphia. The Phillies have lost, got shut out at home tonight 2-0 by Tampa Bay. The loss to Christopher Sanchez despite 7 innings and 10 strikeouts. Phillies second baseman Luis Arraez was out with his sprained ankle. The Phillies can clinch a wild card spot with a win and an Arizona loss this weekend. Arizona's won 5 in a row. They're about to start up at San Diego. Houston's tied for first in the AL West. They're playing at the A's in a few minutes. They're tied for first with Texas, which is losing 8-2 at the Twins in the top of the fifth. In the AL Central, White Sox a game back behind the Guardians, and Cleveland is winning tonight 4-3 at Kansas City, top of the fourth. White Sox are winning in the seventh inning, 3-1 over the Rockies. And we've got the Tigers hosting the Pirates. It's 8-2 Detroit, top of the eighth. Tigers pitcher Justin Verlander was honored before the game, and he's due to start Saturday before he retires. Baltimore won the first of two at the Yankees, 10-2. Pete Alonso Peraza with two more homers. He has 43. Yankees lead the nightcap 4-0 in the top of the seventh. The international golfers are ahead of the U.S. 7-3 at the President's Cup in Chicago. Charlotte Hornets forward Colin Knipl will miss the preseason after a hamstring injury in the offseason. Back to you.
0: Steve, have a great night. Have a great weekend. Appreciate it. Odd Couple, Rob and Kelvin on a Funky Flashback Friday. And as always on Fridays during football, we are joined by our man, Lamar Mitchell, BetMGM Director of Trading. Lamar, what up, man? Happy Friday.
7: What up, Kelvin? What up, Rob? How you guys doing?
1: Doing great. How are you?
7: I'm doing good. Thank you. Thanks for having me. I'm looking forward to this weekend. We got some big matchups.
0: No, we do. And some teams that better win. So, right, like the life on the line type of week for a handful of teams. All right, let's get into it, Rob. What you got?
1: Good. Can you take the second question? I'm sorry.
0: Yeah, I got you. Yeah. So, let me start here. One sneaky big game. We were just talking about it here this week. Patriots and the Jags. Both teams' playoff aspirations in the AFC. And I was reading earlier that the Jacksonville Jaguars, they are 8-1 against the spread at home in the Liam Cohen era. Duval, including 5-0 against the spread as home favorite. So I love the way he said, Duval. How much action are you seeing on the Jags favorite -3 in this spot?
7: You know what? It's we opened this game two and a half, sorry, and the Sharps laid this number immediately. We went up to 3, which is where we're sitting right now. But the ticket count on this game has been pretty much even. Right? So it's even, but Joe Public, money-wise, they're like 10-1 in favor of the Patriots in this game. So this is definitely, you know, a Joe's versus pros game right here. But not a lot of money, you know, from the Sharps, but they did initially lay the number, but the Public is on the Pats, plus a 3.
1: Hey, I got the next two questions here, Lamar. Let's start with this one first. Looking on the board, I see the Chiefs are 10.5-point road favorites in Miami against the Dolphins. And usually when you see a number that big, the smart play is always to take the points. In fact, Patrick Mahomes is 0-4-1 against the spread in his career as double-digit favorites, right? How much action are you seeing on the Dolphins here? It's kind of weird. The Chiefs never covered those big spreads. Even when they were really good, they would never cover.
7: Right, you're right, Rob. I mean, ticket count of this game is 6-1 in favor of the Chiefs. Money in this game, though, is about 40-1 on the Chiefs. And you're right. I mean, we opened this originally at 10.5, and the Sharps bet it up. But then they took it once it got back up to 12. They took it at 12, and they took it at 11. So we're sitting pretty right now at 10.5, which tells us that big number, 11.5, that's too much for the Sharps. But they do find some value at plus 12. So you're right. I mean, it's not a number that Mahomes typically covers. But, you know, we will need the Dolphins for our lungs this weekend with the public all on the Chiefs.
1: Yeah, but you know what? It was almost like, real quick, the Bears with the 59. Kelvin and I talk about all the time when teams score a lot of points, the next game in baseball, they get shut out or score one run, or in football, it doesn't always add up to that. But I was going to also ask you, I was going to stay away from the Vikings-Bucks this week, but until I read this morning that Tampa's 0-11 against the spread in their last 11 games. Wow. That's the longest streak by any team. Look at that. Even Lamar's like, wow. In the Super Bowl era, if you know that, I'm sure the bettors know that. I have to assume that the pros and the Joes are both taking Minnesota -1.5 here, right?
7: You know what? No, the pros and the Joes definitely don't know this because ticket count on this is even. And as money, it's even as well, too. What happened was we saw that the pros laid the 1.5, got it up to 2.5, and they took back. So, you know, the number's a little bit high at 2.5, but they like that 1.5. So you're looking at a 24 to 23 game, maybe somewhere around there, is what the pros are thinking.
0: All right. He is, of course, Lamar Mitchell, BetMGM, Director of Trading, on with the Odd Couple on a Funky Flashback Friday. Let's go here to Jayden Daniels. Of course, we know he's injured right now, and that's getting all the headlines in D.C., so much so that fans forgot
5: The Commanders' defense has been horrible. Washington's allowed more passing touchdowns than any other team in the league. And this week they get Sam Darnold making his home, first game home, of course, coming back from injury. So what kind of action, Lamar, are you seeing on Washington plus 7 at home? And where are the sharps on this one?
7: Calvin, I like to say I have not seen a lot of action in the Commanders here. I mean, it's like as much action as a one-legged man in a butt-kicking contest is getting. We're definitely not seeing any action here. Sharps are all on the Seahawks, late to 6, 6.5, 7. We're sitting at 7.5 right now, actually 8. And then money's about 20-1 on the Seahawks. And then ticket count is about 10-1. So it's Joes and pros on the same side.

0: last thing that they're going to bet. And we're getting action on the Broncos, about 2-1 tickets at this time right now. It's real early, but that's what we're seeing. Money's about even at this time. And, but, you know, initially when we laid the, when we opened it at 2.5, the Sharps came back and took the 2.5 on the Broncos. So we'll see what happens later this weekend. But yeah, Bo Nix, it's going to be a good game for the Rams to see what happens with their defense against his, Bronco offense.
1: All right, one last one. We're way late here on this big game in AFC North on Sunday. Steelers are 3.5-point home underdogs against the Bengals. That might be bad news for Pittsburgh because Joe Burrow is 13-5 against the spread in his career when he's a road favorite of at least 3 points. So I have to assume that the pros and the Joes are all over Cincy minus 3.5 in this spot. Is that correct?
0: You will be mistaken this time, Rob. You're very wrong this time as far as what you just said. The pros haven't touched this game at all because I don't know why, but they definitely think something's up with the Steelers. Money on this game is about 3-1 in favor of the Bengals, but ticket count, the public is all over the Bengals at 5-1 because what you said about Joe Burrow, right. The way the season looked last week, they can't catch the ball very well. They can't pass a run block very well right now. And like I say, the public is all on the Bengals. Pros haven't touched this number at all.
2: Okay. All right. Well, there you have it, man. We'll see how it all shapes out. Lamar, you have yourself a great weekend, brother. I always appreciate you.
1: Thank you.
0: Thank you. Appreciate you, fellas. Have a good weekend. Good luck with the picks.
2: All right, no doubt. 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
13: 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And look, every year on this stage, something happens that nobody saw coming. It's the only stage where anything can happen. So don't hear about it Monday. 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And

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1: Closing time.
0: It is closing time. Always great to chop it up with him. By the way, you miss any of the show, as always, make sure you check out the podcast. Just search The Outcome wherever you get your pods. It'll be up there. Rob G will have a best of version, full version. All you got to do is search The Odd Couple wherever you get your podcast. You'll find it. Make sure you like it, subscribe, share, comment away, all that good stuff, man. We greatly appreciate it. Like Rob said, you guys are doing great stuff for us, man. The YouTube's going crazy, the podcast. So we appreciate you. We don't take it for granted. So go check out the podcast as well. All right. Rob G, if you got any comments or YouTubians, let us know. Otherwise, we can get straight to NFL Pigskin Pickoff.
2: You ready to retire? The Odd Couple is gonna make you rich.
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2: It's their Pigskin Pickoff.
4: It is the NFL Pigskin Pickoff. We're gonna NFL games against the spread. All these odds courtesy of Lamar Mitchell. You heard him last segment. And while we're at it, I'm gonna read a comment here from the YouTubians. Sean in Sacramento, the official mayor of the Odd Mob. I don't like this comment, Sean. I'm gonna read it anyways. Lamar Mitchell more square than an Excel spreadsheet. He got a bigger square than a Detroit style pizza.
0: What? Why are you taking shots at Lamar?
4: I don't know.
5: Wow.
4: Hopefully he means that he's sharp, and I'm just misinterpreting what he's saying. But other than that, I don't know if I like that one because Lamar's our guy.
0: I don't like that. Lamar, yeah. They've been taking shots. Everybody be getting thrown up in lockers. Square. Boy, it's been a rough week for everybody. Everybody a little agitated and angry on this here Friday.
4: Yeah, yeah, yeah. But it is the NFL Pigskin Pickoff. NFL games against the spread. Rob Parker currently up two games on the season total. 60% winners. Kelvin picking 40% winners. But it's only been 10 picks. So you guys got plenty of time to get back on track. Game number one.
5: So what was last week? 3-2?
4: 3-2, 3-2, and then 2-3, 2-3. So yeah, you guys are pretty much consistent. Like a brand muffin.
5: No, but okay. Yeah.
4: All right, Rob. First game, Bengals, Joe Burrow and the boys, 3.5-point road favorites in Pittsburgh, taking on the Steelers. Who you like, Rob?
5: I'm going to take the Steelers in an upset. Steelers plus 3.5.
4: Wow.
0: Bengals. I think the offense finally comes alive for the Bengals.
5: Steelers need to win. They're at home, and it's a divisional, you know what I mean, a rivalry game. So just sometimes it looks obvious, you know what I mean? And the Bengals going to be 3-0. I'm not buying it.
4: Well, speaking of obvious, we got a game coming up. Chargers at the Bills. Josh Allen and the boys, 7-point home favorites. Dude. Everybody's on the Bills, but Kelvin, who are you on?
0: That's a lot. I ain't going to lie. I expect the Bills to win, but I'm trying to figure out if I want to take those. Those points are kind of crazy. But I think Josh Allen's on a mission. I think he wants another MVP. Give me the Bills. But I ain't going to lie. This one, I ain't too comfy.
5: I'm going to take the Chargers, too, again.
0: Go Chargers!
5: You know, they're in that. It's going to be close because this is for their season, basically. They can't afford to be 0-3. So I just think sometimes when a team is desperate, even in the NFL, it's shocking what can happen. And it just whatever's obvious doesn't always work.
4: I got to go quick. Last ones. Titans at Giants in the Northeastern. Giants, 2.5-point home favorites with Jameis. Who you like, Rob?
5: Begrudgingly, I'll take the Giants minus 2.5.
0: Titans. They mad they lost the guy scan they shouldn't have. Give me the Titans.
4: Game number four. We got the Panthers at the Browns. Deshaun Watson homecoming. Panthers 2.5-point road favorites. Rob Parker.
5: Taking the Browns. Deshaun. 2 in a row. Let's do it.
0: Give me Bryce Young on a mission.
4: We love short quarterbacks. Last one in Rio. Ravens 3.5-point road favorites technically against the Cowboys. Rob Parker.
5: Taking the Ravens there. I'm not taking all underdogs. Ravens minus 3.5.
0: Give me the Ravens.
4: There it is. Pigskin Pickoff. Make some money.
0: All right. See if we do. It is the Odd Couple. Hopefully you have a wonderful week. Hopefully your weekend is even better. Appreciate you fellas as always. We'll be right back at it on Monday. So make sure you stay with your boys. Enjoy the weekend, Fox Sports Radio.
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21: 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And here's what you need to know.
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21: The Major League Baseball regular season ends on Sunday. In the AL West standings, Houston and the Rangers are tied. Houston is scoreless, top of the second at the A's. Rangers are losing 8-2 at Minnesota in the top of the sixth. In the AL Central, White Sox are a game back of the first place Guardians. Cleveland is winning 6-5 in the game at Kansas City, top of the fifth. White Sox are winning 4-1 over the Rockies in the bottom of the eighth inning. Arizona out to a 3-0 lead at the Padres' bottom of the first inning. To start the night, the Diamondbacks were two games out of the last NL wildcard behind Philadelphia. Philly has lost, shut out at home, 2-0 by Tampa Bay. And Boston swept a doubleheader from the Cubs. There was a twin bill at Fenway due to this weekend's storms. The series finale will be Sunday afternoon in Florida. Seahawks quarterback Sam Darnold returns from injury this Sunday. Seattle plays at Washington. I'm Steve DeSager.
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23: 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Like it, subscribe. We'll love you forever and ever again. We put new videos up there all the time. Just search Jason Smith Show within YouTube. All the content, everything you need here as we embark on another big football Friday ahead of this week in the NFL and college football. And Mike Harmon, I know I am getting no work out of you for at least the next hour and a half because somehow, I mean, offensively, but somehow you only trail Indiana 12-0 right now, early in the third quarter on Big Fox right now.
30: As I just posted on Twitter, I'm really glad that Alex didn't accidentally make my mic hot about 7 seconds before we went live, because Aiden Childs may kill me tonight watching disastrous decision after disastrous decision. I may or may not have let the expletives fly after the latest round of stupidity.
23: Dude, you have, hang on. I get that. You have 40 yards of offense so far.
30: Yeah.
23: And I'm not, that's not like, oh, I'm just throwing it out there like saying, hey, this guy's 87 years old. No, you have 40 yards of offense. Oh. Aiden Childs has thrown for 60 yards. You have run for minus 15. You have 40 yards of offense tonight.
30: He's had a couple of plays where he's decided as he's running around, like it was the old video game, thinking he was going to elude these guys. And then he would just randomly throw the ball to the sideline. Like, how do you think in any world that works for anything? Like,
23: no,
30: just
23: doesn't.
30: Wow, just bad this decision. This feels like bad decision.
23: This feels like, you know what? We just want to finish with a noble effort. We're on national television, and Indiana's, you know, we think they're still really good. We just want this final score to be something respectful.
30: We're going
23: to
30: be on national television again next week.
23: Oh, yeah, you're like the Falcons of college football. We're going to get you whether we want to see you or not.
30: By the way, there's another five Packers primetime games while you're at it.
23: They've taken those games away and added more Falcons games, just so you know. That's what they did today.
30: Although I guess maybe later on this season there are one or two that could very easily get flexed out. But, like, off the opening drive, Indiana goes all the way down and they get a great goal line stop. It's like, cool, what's the next play? 5 seconds, safety.
23: Yeah.
30: Bobbled snap, gone. And it's not gotten any better from there. This is a guy with 31 career college football starts.
23: Yeah. No, this is an
30: imposing guy. I mean, I see him, and even on those State Farm commercials, dude looks scared of him. But, I mean, come on. He's not running after you.
23: Here's the thing. Look, Indiana has everybody's attention, right? Still, here's how good they are coming off the national championship. What can they do this year? New quarterback in Hoover. And so far, first couple of games, okay, you know, they've looked okay, but they haven't really played anybody. But the thing to notice about this team, right? Okay, yeah, Hoover is struggling a little bit tonight. But this is now this is the 10th straight quarter. This is the 11th straight quarter
0: of scoreless football that Indiana's defense has put up.
30: Mm-hmm.
0: Okay, they shut no points to North Texas in the fourth quarter of their opening game. They shut out Howard. They shut out West Kentucky, and they're shutting out your Northwestern Wildcats right now, 12-0 early in the third quarter, and Northwestern isn't even close to scoring. Not like offensively, Indiana looks great, as you just watched Hoover get sacked and lose like 15 yards on one of those Jackson Dart, hey, I'm in the shotgun, I'm still going to drop back 10 more yards and get sacked situations. The offensively struggling, but wow, defensively, 11 straight quarters of no points for Indiana's defense.
30: Yeah, flying around, attacking. At the point, both defensive ends have been good at holding ground, too. So anytime you think you're going to escape out the back door, they're there waiting, saying, yeah, come on, let's get after it. And he's Giles has just made a number of unconscionable decisions. But the White Sox are up 6-1 in the bottom of the eighth.
0: He's only thrown the ball 10 times. It's not like he's, like, you know, 6-for-30, okay? He's only thrown the ball 10 times.
30: Again,
0: can't make that many bad decisions.
30: No. Go back and watch this game. This is better than any horror movie you've seen in the theater or on your couch this year.
0: So, look, as we get into the big night NFL, we're going to preview all the big games in college football, all the big NFL games, right? This is what we do. It's Football Friday, right? This is for everybody. The stories that we're following tonight, the biggest stories, obviously this game right here, number 5 Indiana struggling offensively with Northwestern, defensively not so much. But in Major League Baseball tonight, two big things are happening. We are getting close, Mike Harmon, to my desire, and I feel like I put that out in the universe earlier this week because now it's happening. We could see a division champion in Major League Baseball with a record under 500. How is that going in the AL West? Well, the Twins are thumping the Rangers right now, 8-2 in the bottom of the sixth inning. You thought things were going to go well. DeGrom was on the hill tonight. Nope. Gave up 8 hits, 8 earned runs, a couple of bad defensive plays by the Rangers. They look like they're going to lose, and the Rangers are going to fall to 2 games under 500 with 2 games left. Meanwhile, the Astros and the A's, the Astros still 1 game under 500. That game zip with the A's in the second inning. So 2 losses tonight. So if this goes like here and the Astros lose, the best we are going to see is a 500 record to win a division, the worst record to win a division in the history of Major League Baseball. In the history. Going back to the 1800s. In the history of Major League Baseball.
30: I feel like we're just on this side of lighting votive candles for that at this point, the way we've covered it here on the show. Really proud and excited to see the chaos that's ensued. Meanwhile, I mean, I've got my White Sox, you know, winning handily, but unfortunately, so are those pesky Guardians.
0: Yeah, but listen, it's for you. You've won the battle. You're just trying to. I mean, the fact this is how bad the American League is that a bye is up for grabs.
30: That's what I mean. If they could get a bye
0: is up for grabs in the AL Central.
30: That's spiking.
0: You're like just about, you would have like clinched the AL West like 2 days ago. That's how bad the AL Central is. But you're in and it's awesome and you can clinch a bye. The winner of the AL Central is going to get a bye.
30: Bottom 5, 7-5 game against the Royals. We'll be watching that one over the course of the night, as well as the State College of New Jersey's put up a lot of points. There's a lot going on.
0: That is just absolutely outstanding that a team's going to win at most probably 85 games and get a bye in the first round of the play. That's how bad the AL is.
30: You know what? I'll take it. I think it's all Pope-induced. He's been noncommittal as to whether he's got ALCS tickets already secured.
0: So the other big story in Major League Baseball tonight, and this is, it's always, we talk about fan bases that melt down when things happen, and you see, oh, you know, Raiders Twitter is this, and Mets Twitter is this. Now the Mets officially are going to finish in last place in the NL East for the first time in 25 years. Thank you. But boy, the fallout happening right now with the Philadelphia Phillies, who a week ago were waltzing to a playoff berth and everything was awesome. And look, yes, we're not going to win the NL East, but we are going to get in the playoffs and everything is going to be fine and we're good. The Phillies right now are holding on to a 1-game lead in the loss column over the Diamondbacks. after losing to the Rays tonight, who have nothing to play for. The Phillies lose tonight 2-0, right?
30: And Freddie Peralta, really, baby.
0: Right? And yeah, we'll get to Freddie. He had a really ugly injury with Luis Arias, which is awful. The guy, I mean, the batting title king. Right now in Philadelphia, it is meltdown city, where this is a team that even just a week ago were saying, hey, we're waltzing. Like, they were a playoff team from the 3 weeks after they hired Don Mattingly. This was not even going to be a question that they were going to be a playoff team. And now the Diamondbacks tonight can cut it to one game with the two left, and they lead San Diego right now 4-0 in the second inning. This meltdown of the Phillies. The only thing I can say to you is that, hey, the Eagles are 2-0 and Jalen Hurts is playing well. That's all I can. Just like, hey, when I look at my team, I say, well, the Knicks won it all, so that's all I need. And Jalen Brunson's hosting SNL tomorrow night. Yeah. Everything is fine. The Eagles are 2-0, and it looks like Jalen Hurts is really taking to Sean Mannion's offense, and things are good. But this is absolutely terrible. And I hate to say I told you so, but what did I tell you was going to happen when the Mets traded Freddie Peralta to the Rays, right? I said,
30: he'd be a wizard.
0: This is a great trade, because you're only going to trade Freddie Peralta for getting a lower package because he's been terrible, right? An ace for most of his career, not good with the Mets. And I said, what's going to happen? They're going to fix him, and he's going to go 7-1 and with an ERA of 1.5. Well, he's not going to go 7-1, but Freddie Peralta's ERA is under 1 in his last 6 starts.
30: 0.79. 3 runs in 34 innings pitched.
0: They fixed him. I told you they were going to fix him, and they fixed him, and they fixed Freddie Peralta, and now Peralta is great, right? I told you that was going to happen, and it did. I see the future. The future happens, and that's where we sit.
30: 5-0, he's been magnificent, and the Rays cruising along. What is that, their 97th win? Meanwhile, you got the Phils. A couple of crazy things happened along the way. 4-6 in their last 10, and the offense has disappeared, scoring 3 or fewer runs virtually every game out. So, you know, operation shutdown here in the final week. You know, the old Randy Van Warmer. Just when I needed you most.
0: Yeah, that's how it goes, man. That's how it goes. Yeah.
30: How about that, people? We span the decades here.
0: So that's where we sit. Those are the big stories happening so far. Look, big nights in Major League Baseball. We didn't think we'd have playoff berths still at stake here, but we do. We have home field. We have buys at stake in the AL Central, because that's not embarrassing enough.
30: Yep.
0: And with the Phillies melting down, this is a fun weekend, because I didn't think we were going to get a lot of baseball drama, because you saw, well, especially the American League, okay, everybody's kind of clinched. Just have to kind of wait and see. You know, the Orioles held on for a couple of extra days. But, in the AL, we're getting Yankees-Red Sox in the first round, and the Red Sox are going to knock the Yankees out of the playoffs and go to the World Series, and it's going to be big year for Red Sox. So I'm glad that we have big baseball drama going into this weekend. It's kind of fun.
30: Absolutely fantastic. And we could be moments away from drama in Indiana as the Wildcats are at the 5.
0: And
30: then he got sacked.
0: you were really high on Aiden Childs, who looked like he was going to get sacked for about a 25-yard loss deep in his own territory, but somehow scrambled for a first down, then a big toe-tap pass for a first down on a third and long, and now Northwestern was at the 5-yard line, now they're at the 15-yard line, after Childs getting sacked. But barring disaster, this should be the first points of the game for Northwestern. I mean, they should get points here and break that streak, and this game can stay a little bit closer.
30: I have now started a letter-writing campaign to anybody who's ever taken a snap as a quarterback at the collegiate and professional levels to say, you know, that internal clock in your head, you know, when a pass rush is going on, how many Mississippis do you get before you know you need to bail on a play? I will take those results, and I will pass them along to Mr. Childs and the rest of the collegiate quarterbacking community.
0: So this is where we sit right now in college football, right? We got, you know, Northwestern and Indiana on Big Fox. Northwestern, the plays they're running now, I think Indiana just got upset. Wait, they're in our territory now. We can't do this anymore. The game we'll keep you updated on here. We got Pete Futek coming up later on in the show. But look, it's our big football Friday. We got tons of big stuff to get to. We're going to preview all the big games in college football this weekend and all the big games out of the NFL. We have big news. We have big predictions. We have big everything, because it's Friday night, and that's what we do. Exit How About a Fresca, exit Swollen Dome. Jason Smith, Mike Harmon, live from the Fox Sports Radio studios. 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We'll love you forever and ever and ever again. Just search our names, Jason Smith and Mike Harmon. It will be there for you right after we get done. So coming up next, we start our Football Friday with a flourish. We'll preview a couple of the biggest games in the NFL this weekend. And boy, you want a hot take? What team with Super Bowl potential can now seriously start 0-10? There is a team that had Super Bowl potential going into this season that can seriously start 0-10. That's next right here. Jason and Mike, Fox Sports Radio. 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
0: Live from the Fox Sports Radio studios. Northwestern is on the board in the end zone with a touchdown. This is now a football game.
2: How about that?
0: Indiana leads the Cats 12-7 right now, midway through the third quarter. The Indiana is driving out of the football out near midfield. We'll have an update on this game coming up a bit, but Mike Harmon's Northwestern Wildcats are not going gently into that good night. Today is our Independence Day.
2: Fourth and goal from the IU 4, using the center official as a pick play. They find the receiver in the back of the end zone. Childs, a beautifully thrown ball, because they got to give him his flowers. They then lined up like they were going to go for two. Little trickery, whatever. Extra point, good.
0: So, as you know, football is back.
2: Yeah.
0: The wait is over. So is DraftKings. 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The crown is yours. Well, we got more football coming up in a second. However, first, we have breaking news coming in from our studio. Special delivery Steve DeSager has the latest. Somebody's getting paid. Steve-O.
3: Well, he was already getting paid, actually. Steph Curry making about $60 million for the coming season, but now he is signed with Golden State on an extension for another 2 years, including a player option for 2028 and 29. He's averaged 25 points per game for his NBA career. He averaged 26 a game last season. Back to you.
0: Thank you, Steve-O. So we talked about this the other night, that Steph Curry had a question about what he's going to do with his contract extension, right? They put everything on the board for him. What does he want? Does he want the max? Does he want to take way less money? Does he want to leave? And while he didn't absolutely take the max, well, he took up a lot of money. He took up a lot of room.
2: In the end, it's $1 million more than the two-year extension afforded Kawhi Leonard by the Toronto Raptors.
0: Yeah, this is now, you know, Steph Curry is prioritizing, I want to be with one team for my career more than I want to win. I mean, he knows he's not going to win anymore, and it's just more important to him to stay at Golden State and be that one team star, and instead of going someplace else and trying to win, which is admirable. If you didn't think at the end, you think Steph Curry is going to look back at the end of his career, boy, it was a great run here, everything else, and you're going to say, dude, the last 7 years in Golden State, you had zero chance to win a championship. And he's going to go, man, I really wish I would have gone back. I could have gone someplace. I could have picked my own destination. They would have been, of course, the Warriors would have been good to me. They would have been able to send me where I wanted to go, or I would have signed someplace in free agency to go just to this one place for a couple of years where I think I can win, that's got a really good team. And instead, he's going to finish his career putting up empty stats for the Warriors in the playoffs, because you can see they're not trending better, right? Yes, they won the finals 5 years ago, right? And that was the Jack Nicklaus 86 Masters, Tiger Woods 2017 Masters, whatever it was, the last time for this group. They're not going to, they've done a poor job bringing in new talent. They existed on this dynasty that was Steph and Clay and Draymond driven, and they bring in KD to get a couple of championships, to get that last one, but they've not brought in enough talent. This is now 5 years. What are we doing around Steph Curry? What are we doing? All right, Klay Thompson's gone. Draymond Green is not nearly the player he was. What are we doing? And it really, you can't shake it any other way than he is choosing, I know we're probably not going to win, but I want to stay here rather than go win, which is a personal choice. It's just stunning that a guy who seems like he wants to win is going to pick this, right? Because there's no magic elixir. You're not getting to the top of the Western Conference. You're not going to beat Oklahoma City. You're not going to beat San Antonio. Hey, path of least resistance through the East, someplace else to go. You know, a different team wins the championship every year. Nobody really repeats. This cinches it. We've seen the last of Steph Curry really playing important basketball outside of if he's still playing really well for the Olympics in a couple of years. And he said, hey, remember I won that gold for us a couple of years ago. I'm ready again. Like, he has chosen staying with this team over winning. And you could say it's admirable. And, yeah, okay, I could say that too. But I would say, wow, man, I know he's going to rue the last 7 years going, yeah, I stayed here and it was great, but I just put up empty stats for the last 7, 8 years of my career. That's all I did.
2: No, it's tough, right? Because, you know, we're old enough to remember when we had guys, women too, in women's sports, but where you played your whole career with one squad, right? Think about, you know, Tony Gwynn. Think about Cal Ripken Jr. Think about Jeter. You played 20 years, you hung it up, you were an institution. You didn't bounce around, you didn't chase either a bigger paycheck or a shot at a ring. And I don't begrudge anybody that did that either. So, I mean, there's some romanticism here, but you wonder behind it, is he how he reconciled that? Like, that's a conversation I would love to have, right? Just to be, all right, you get to this point, $116 million more. Awful lot of change, no question about it. But you look at where the roster is. Steve Kerr's back for at least one more year to run this thing out. But as you said, we've talked about ad nauseum the lack of consistency in terms of developing young players to round out that roster, or guys that you brought in that you gambled on that then couldn't stay healthy, and now you get into the final stages where it's cool to still see the guy in the same uniform, but really that's it. It's a shell of himself because he's not competing for anything big unless he wants to go win another three-point shootout or something. Otherwise, it's going to be a lot of, hey, here's one more time we get to watch Steph Curry, because it keeps them in the rotation for the national TV package, I guess.
0: Sure. He's still a show, right? Yeah. I mean, he's still a show, and he's still, you know, still going out, playing basketball, still a big deal, still playing very well, getting into his late 30s. This will take him till he's 40 years old, right? But, like, he's going to spend his last 7, 8 years putting up empty stats, again, with a team that proved we can't build around you after everybody gets old, right? We couldn't pick the right young players. We kept moving on from them. We watched other teams in the Western Conference just get better and better and draft better and do things better than we did, as we were just the remnants of a dynasty that was so good for so long and they couldn't keep it going. That, to me, that should have been the sign that Curry says, hey, I got to go someplace else. Not just, hey, we're not doing here, we're not winning, this team's doing this, this team's doing this, these teams doing this. But you are seeing that. You're not contending, right? I mean, Steph Curry, the only time we're going to really talk about the guy is the play-in week, right? When Golden State's like in the 7-10 games, we're saying, hey, can they make it to the first round where they're going to get swept by the Spurs, right? They're going to make it to the first, where they're going to get knocked out by the Thunder and Shai Gilgeous-Alexander. Like, that's what we're going to say. And that's just sad, but that's what it's going to be. It's going to be 7, 8 years of just going out and playing and putting up empty stats.
2: Yeah, it's a tough watch. He gets to distance himself in a lot of those categories. So, bully on that. I mean, I guess if things really go awry, he's got, you now you know the math. We've talked about this for football and everything else. Hey, you could trade him. he can beg off when it goes south again. But, you know, I raised my hand on the whole Steve Kerr thing these last couple of years. And while they had great success when Steph and Clay and all those, and Draymond and all those guys were young, as they aged out, finding that next generation. Not that you're going to match what those guys did, but you didn't need them to. You didn't need them to. You just needed them to be functional role players along the way, at least keep competitive. But I guess if you want to argue it 7-10, you're still part of the postseason experience.
0: Okay. if you want to split hairs on it, technically, yes, you're in the playoffs. Congratulations.
2: Did you hear the sarcasm drip to the bucket on that last
0: line? I'll tell you, man. So there it is again. Steph Curry, that 2-year extension with the Golden State Warriors. Steve DeSager will again have more on that with What's Trending coming up in a few minutes. But now we get to our beginning of our NFL big preview night, and one of the games of the week, and this is really interesting because the Bills and the Chargers, the shining example of two preseason Super Bowl contenders with question marks. One proving, hey, We have no questions. Our defense is going to be league average. It doesn't matter because Josh Allen's going to have the year of years. He's on pace now for 70 touchdowns. Okay, that's how good he is playing. This Bills offense is absolutely loaded, and it doesn't matter they didn't go out and load up around him like you thought. DJ Moore may wind up being enough. Doesn't matter. Does DJ Moore plays? DJ Moore doesn't play. This is turning out to be Josh Allen's best year ever, the career year in a Hall of Fame career. He has taken to the new offense. It's a honeymoon period in Buffalo. New head coach, new ideas. Everything's going right for Buffalo. Everything's going absolutely wrong for the Chargers. When you lose two games at home to two teams you should beat by two touchdowns, how's this season really going to go? Right? How's this really going to go for the Chargers? And, you know, we talked to Jason Cole earlier this week, NFL insider, that says, man, if this is ugly on Sunday, and psst, here's a hint, spoiler, it's going to be really ugly, then Mike McDaniel could get fired because you can't keep going. It's just not working. This game is going to be ugly. The Bills are, it's going to get worse before it gets better for the Chargers. The Chargers' issues are going to take front and center in the NFL. How are they 0-3? Buffalo's offense is rolling. The Chargers just isn't at all. I don't think the Chargers suddenly are going to get well on the road against a Buffalo defense that's just okay. Right? Like, this is how deep the problems run. This game could be like 38-13, embarrassing for the Bills. But the bigger thing is this. The Chargers can start 0-10.
2: You got before it up to 10?
0: Before you think they can, they are not going to be favored in any game, probably up until they play the Jets, right before Thanksgiving.
2: Dude, you're almost out of fingers. Okay? You're counting so high here.
0: Here's the Chargers' schedule. At Buffalo, loss. At Seattle, loss. Home against Denver. Denver playing much better. They're not going to be favored in that game. At Kansas City. At the Rams, against Houston. Houston has problems, but they're probably going to be favored in that game. At Baltimore, and then they're home for the Jets. Then the schedule lightens up a little bit. They have Tampa. They got Miami at the end a little bit. But they can seriously start 0-10 because they're not, right now, they're not going to be favored in any game up until they play the Jets. Like, that's how bad this season can go for the Chargers. That's how quickly this has gone from, I love the Chargers, I think they're going to be in the AFC Championship game, they have everything they need to, they could really start 0-10.
2: That's incredible for all of the excitement and the plaudits and just the anticipation of what McDaniel's offense was going to be. The interior of that offensive line has been terrible. We've talked about that. You lose your center in the offseason. And even though you've got Alton Slater back, doesn't matter because they're coming up the gut. You're not able to run the ball consistently. Buffalo, with all of their heroics, and they're giving up points, but the run games have been shuttered. You know, they've dominated opponents. Top 10 defense there. Why? Because, well, you're chasing, so you're in passing mode. So this is one Omarion Hampton hasn't been able to hang on to the ball. I mean, just keep checking boxes of every. What else was wrong with your meal? Keep listing all the things you didn't like. But this is one set, what, 7.5, I think, is the latest total, 51.5. Yeah, it's this is a bad spot, and it just starts to spiral. I can imagine in week 5, you can get to a pick'em situation at best with Denver at home, but yay. Otherwise, that is a rough slate. You don't normally look ahead next 7 games, next 8 yeah. games. Here, you had no choice but to keep turning the page going, where's the win coming? I mean, if this was a preseason show, I mean, we could do 4 segments of, all right, let's go through the Chargers schedule.
0: Yeah, no, preseason, game. I would say, listen, they'll start 2-0 because they'll crush the Cardinals, sure, and the Raiders, right? They'll probably lose at Buffalo and Seattle, right? It's early on in the season. That's going to happen. They'll beat Denver, Kansas City. Hey, they'll start .500 before they start going on a run when the schedule lightens up second half of the season. Nope. You lose at home to the Cardinals and the Raiders. I don't know anybody can say you have an easier start to the season than that. There's no team you can say, hey, you're going to start at home against the Cardinals and the Raiders. There's 30 other teams. Well, okay, 29 other teams because the Raiders and the Cardinals aren't. But there's 29 teams going, I'd like to start that way. Yeah. I'd like to start 2 games at home against those 2 teams. Yeah, I'll sign up for that. And they're 0-2. And not only are they 0-2, they lost by double digits in both games.
2: Well, that's like, they have all kinds of problems. Matching scores, and now you've got the 2-0 Raiders. We'll talk about them over the course of the night as well as they travel to the Big Easy. But, yeah, it's for the Chargers. I mean, all of that excitement. And I've tried to pump it as best I can because they put the name Super Chargers back up on the billboards on the 405, I'll have you know.
0: Yeah,
2: they did. In between my accident and injury attorneys and whoever's playing at Yamava, I know that it's the Super Chargers. And right now they've been anything but super.
0: No, no. But I just keep thinking of Berman doing primetime going, San Diego Superchargers. I just keep thinking of doing that. It's so great. Whenever in the primetime highlights, when they would be coming back in a game, and now the Dolphins, their 17-point lead. Now cut to 10. San Diego Superchargers.
2: Tell you what, can they somehow get Elton John to do a version of the that like he did for Ramit with Seacrest all those years ago?
0: Oh, yeah, maybe. You might be right.
2: I mean, maybe that's the thing that turns them around.
0: Well, I'll tell you, it's got to be something, man. It's got to be something. But this is how rough it is. Like, it can be that bad. They could start 0-10 without too much difficulty.
2: Well, it's also been open season now on Justin Herbert.
0: Yeah,
2: he'd avoided criticism. I mean, we talked about it some last year, but it was tough when you were at tackles 5 and 6 to really pin a ton on him. But after a while, it starts to load up, and you're supposed to be the guy that helps to transcend such shortcomings. And at this point, that has not occurred at any level.
0: Exit out by DeFresca. Exit Swollen Dome. Again, 0-10 for the Chargers. 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SD, what do you got for us?
3: And I'll add that it's not just that they lost the first two games. It's how bad they looked while playing the first two games, because they had a chance to steal each of those, and that would have kind of hidden the fact that they've been truly awful the first two games to start the season. They were only down to Arizona 16-14 in the fourth quarter, and they were leading the Raiders late in the third quarter. They could have actually pulled out each of those games. I've never seen a playoff contending team look this unprepared to start a season. So when you hear the head coach say, yeah, I think we probably should have played more at the start of preseason. Yeah, you kidding? You got a new offensive coordinator and a new defensive coordinator, and nobody looks like they know what they're doing on the field. It's amazing. As for the NFL news from today, Seahawks quarterback Sam Darnold returns from injury this Sunday at Washington. He missed most of the first two games with a glute injury. The Commanders say quarterback Jaden Daniels will not have surgery on his dislocated elbow. Vikings running back Aaron Jones practiced fully and returns this Sunday at Tampa Bay. L.A. Rams wide receiver Puka Nacua is doubtful for Sunday night at Denver with a sore groin. He hasn't practiced in over a week. Texans wide receiver Nico Collins is out again with his hamstring injury. He missed practice all week. Houston plays at Indianapolis Sunday. And Jets tight end Mason Taylor is out with a thumb injury. He missed practice all week. The Jets play at Detroit Sunday. On Fox TV and college football, a Northwestern touchdown. They have missed the two-point attempt. Fifth-ranked Indiana is still leading 15-13 early in the fourth quarter. The late game, Clemson at Cal, is underway. Wins for Rutgers, Army, and UAB, which beat Navy 24-20. Golden State gave Steph Curry a two-year extension, including a player option, potentially worth $116 million. Charlotte Hornets forward Con Knipple will miss the preseason after a hamstring injury in the offseason. The WNBA regular season just ended Thursday. Playoffs start this Sunday. The LA

0: have something in your throat?
1: Yeah,
0: or was that
1: no.
0: like
1: it was, okay. it was my best tribute to our colleague Arnie Spanier.
0: Okay, all right, because I thought you were trying to do like a Wildcats growl, and I was like, wow, man.
1: I wasn't
0: okay.
1: close enough to the microphone to really pull it off.
0: Okay, all right. Make sure you're okay. I just wanted to do a wellness check on you right now.
1: Well, I mean, that two-point conversion right. try, we can break that down frame by frame.
0: Okay. But it is a big weekend in college football. We have some huge games to break down. We'll pick the biggest of the big games coming up next right here. 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

0: friend Mike Harmon.
1: I hate that song.
0: So Indiana leads Northwestern by 2, 15-13 early in the fourth quarter. We'll continue to keep you updated on this game where, boy, Indiana just cannot get away from this pesky Mike Harmon Northwestern Wildcat team.
2: Spread was 20.5.
0: Yeah, I feel pretty good about you here. I feel pretty good. This would be this would really be something if, like, you know, Indiana gets a touchdown and then trying to get down the field, it's a pick six, and then there's a, you know, there's some sort of crazy play and it's a touchdown on the final play, and Northwestern doesn't even cover.
2: Yeah, but, see, I was positive. Just trying think to positive. Inform the masses, and then you started drawing out scenarios. Some way you turned out to be.
0: I'm just saying, buddy. Since we started doing the show this hour, you've outscored Indiana 13-3. You're fine, man.
2: I'm feeling good. Buddy.
0: You're good. You're
2: and
0: good.
2: Some kid was on the field. He won some kind of a contest. I don't know if he got free tuition, a truck, or some buffalo wings. But either way, he seemed pretty jacked up. So yeah
0: he barely made that field goal. That field goal went. That was one of those
2: ball
0: like
2: just yeah, over oh, the
0: yeah. That was, Vinatieri from the snow from like 45 yards away that just knuckles over the crossbar.
2: Doesn't have to be pretty. Just has to be good.
0: So, again, more on this game coming up. But big slate of college football tomorrow and no game bigger than Texas and Tennessee. All right? This game coming off of Texas' big win over Ohio State a couple weeks ago, this vaulted the Texas Longhorns into rarefied air where it was, hey, now suddenly the college football season is about Sark and Arch Manning, and you know, you're still getting memes with Holly Rowe, and still this week has been odd for Arch Manning with his press conferences because it's still about the Holly Rowe thing. This is a really difficult game. This is a prove-it game for Arch Manning. Right? It wasn't really a prove-it game for me with Ohio State because, like, hey, either you're good or you're not, right? You're good or you're not. And he's played Ohio State once in his first start last year and was no good. And he plays well in the second half and comes back. Okay, great. But this is a prove-it game because Tennessee does defensively, it's a bad matchup because Tennessee gets after the quarterback, right? This is where an Arch Manning has a prove-it game where, okay, you know, are we going to be a little flat? Probably. This is a really difficult game, but this is where I prove I'm the guy. And I think he's going to have a big day on the ground. He's going to run for a lot of first downs. He's going to show his mobility and all that Tyreek Hill type speed that we've been told he had since, you know, 2 years ago. This is where he makes plays when things look like they're absolutely cut off for him because it's not going to be a great day offensively. I love the under in this game, but this is where Arch Manning is going to show, hey, when it's a tough game, I can still find a way to get it done. Because we told you the thing with Arch Manning is that once he thinks too much, you can tell the moment for him gets really big, and maybe it's the pressure, and he just doesn't play. He's got to just go out there and sling it. This is not a sling it game. This is going to be one of those, okay, now I got to just block everything out and go find a way. But I'm telling you, a big day on the ground for him. He runs for a couple of touchdowns. He gets out of trouble. Texas wins, but give me Texas and the under in this game.
2: 289 yards per game. That's what the Tennessee defense is allowing thus far. 4.5 to 5.5. Most established now at 5.5 on the line there. The over-under sitting at about 55. You look at the Tennessee D that you mentioned. Linebacking core rates as the sixth best unit in the game. They've got 7 transfers starting on defense due the Volunteers here. That's the key, though, right, for Arch Manning. What's that first quarter look like versus the guy we've seen get comfortable and get out of his head when his back's against the wall? So if that comes in easily in the first half and he can get a pass to Coleman, start to stretch the D a little bit, things will come a bit easier. But I'm going to take the Volunteers in this one to cover as well. And we have all sorts of other questions about Sark that rise. Oh,
0: hey, can we get you for a post-game interview? He's going to be the nicest guy in the world now. Hey, guy, I brought presents for you. Here you go. Here, I brought this. Here, here's some stuff. This is a great tracksuit I got for you, and here's a gift card for Outback Steakhouse. I got all this stuff for you. What do you want to ask me? I'll sit here forever. I'll answer all your questions. I won't even go to the post-game.
2: Boy, those Volunteers are pretty good, aren't they? I tell you. Golly gee. We just couldn't get anything going.
0: More NFL on the way. We have our picks of the week coming up next, including the biggest game to just stay away from. All that and more. Keep it right here. Jason and Mike, this is Fox Sports Radio. We are
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23: There's college football on Fox TV tonight. At fifth-ranked Indiana, the Hoosiers have scored in the fourth quarter to now take a 22-13 lead over Northwestern, under 9 minutes to go in late-game Clemson at Cal, scoreless late first quarter. Seahawks quarterback Sam Darnold returns from injury this Sunday. Running back of the Vikings Aaron Jones practiced fully today, returns this Sunday. But Rams wide receiver Puka Nacua is doubtful for Sunday night due to a sore groin. To Major League Baseball, final weekend of the regular season. Philadelphia, to clinch a wild card spot, can do so with a win and an Arizona loss this weekend. Philadelphia got shut out at home tonight, losing 2-0 to Tampa Bay. Arizona is winning 7-2 at San Diego in the top of the fifth. In the AL Central, the White Sox were a game back of the Guardians to start the night. White Sox have won 6-1 over Colorado. Guardians tied 7-7 at Kansas City, bottom of the eighth. I'm Steve DeSager.
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34: Well-dressed hobo.
0: Where suddenly Northwestern and Indiana has turned into an offensive aerial show.
2: How about that?
0: I mean, as much as you can say, the game is 22-13, but this game was 12-0 at halftime.
2: Oh, right.
0: Yeah. Indiana puts a touchdown on the board. The number five Hoosiers, though, in trouble. Northwestern has found a way. Aiden Giles, maybe because Mike Harmon just ripped him mercilessly when we first opened the show, he has really picked it up over the course of the past hour or so, and now he has led them deep into Indiana territory. They are facing a third down right now, but any score puts it within a one-score game. Again, 6.5 left to go. Childs up to now 232 yards passing, a couple of touchdowns. Mm-hmm. It's Indiana 22-13, but a big third and four. I got a feeling, just judging by Northwestern and what they did earlier, going for it on fourth and four from the Indiana goal line, I got a feeling this is going to be two downs to get 4 yards. I can't see, unless they lose a lot of yards on third down here, they're going to go for it on fourth down. Outside of that, then they would try a field goal.
2: No, I would have to believe that. We've seen some curious play calling in situations as such. Giles, he's not going to be boring. Let's put it that way. The way this is rolled through. But the two-point conversion earlier changes the complexion of how you got to work with this being a two-possession game, including that two-point try. So
0: I got to ask you, this is the most exciting game that you have had like in a while. Like, how's it been trying to work and watch this game like at the same time?
2: No, I feel fantastic. I'm doing a masterful job of articulating my points.
0: Are you really?
2: Entertaining and engaging, enraging the larger community. And you, I mean, I think I've kept you on your toes. I think we've done some brilliant work here. Marconi worthy, perhaps.
0: You know, last hour you said Danny White was starting for the Cowboys at quarterback this week.
2: Yeah.
0: You know you said that, right?
2: I did.
0: Okay. All right, just making sure.
2: I stand by it.
0: All right.
2: Dak Prescott refused to go on the trip. So Danny White has stepped back in.
0: So again, we'll have more on this game again. Third and four, timeout on the field right now. More on Northwest Indiana coming up in a few minutes. But I mentioned the Cowboys, right? And this is a really weird thing because, you know, tonight we make all our picks. We give you our thoughts with the number. We, you know, we talked Texas, Tennessee last hour. With what's going on with the Ravens and the Cowboys, like this is one of the games, this is one of the top two or three games of the week in all of the NFL. And with what's going on with the field in Rio, that they're monitoring this and maybe it's not going to be good enough to play on, and they're going to take a look at this all the way up until kickoff. Like, this is a game where if you had to say, what do I think about this game? This is a game I would say stay as far away from this game as possible. I would, you know, wherever this game is, run in the other direction, because you're talking about an overseas game now where both teams got there a couple of days ago, and now who knows what the field is going to be like. Is it going to be slippery? What's going to happen? Like, this is one of those games where, like, you know, there's other games on the scoreboard. I feel much more confident about a lot of other games I'm going to tell you than anything I would tell you about this game. That's right. Run in the other direction with Ravens and Cowboys, because there's too much stuff at stake that you have no idea how this is going to affect either team to say, yeah, I like this. I think this. I can give you what I could tell you what I like in this game, right? Because I'll tell you what I think. I'll go with the Ravens because I like what Lamar Jackson can do at quarter. I have more confidence he'll make the plays he has to against the Cowboys defense than Dak will do it against the suddenly stout Ravens defense, which looks to be its best in a while. So I would go Lamar over Dak for that, but it's a very tepidly, hey, if you're asking me, because this is one of those games like, yeah, I have no problem saying stay as far away from this game as possible.
2: Yeah, it's really difficult as you get into a weekend with a game where you keep getting statements from everybody about we're monitoring the field.
0: Yeah.
2: What does that mean?
0: Yeah.
2: I understand on the East Coast, right? You got this
0: like they got a cop out there. They got a cop watching the field at night so no one runs on it. Hey, we're monitoring the field. We got 24/7 security on this field.
2: Yeah, but that's it. Hey, some kids are going to go and they're gonna bring their off-road vehicles and do some donuts to create some kind of cool moat in the middle of the field. Each day, it's like, all right, the league has this statement. The PA has a statement. It's like, what are we doing? We're sending guys over. And look, I'm not the bemoan the international games. There's a lot of that you've heard on sports talk radio and TV. I don't denigrate the idea that you're going to go and export these games and make some money. Because the players get, what, 48 and a half cents of every dollar that you make on the large piece of pie there. But when it comes down to, yeah, we don't know about the safety. And this isn't the safety of the city, which we've had concerns in the past, right?
0: Mm-hmm.
2: Safety of, I don't know, they're going to go on this, you know, this cool little thing we have planned with local tourism where there may or may not be wild animals that they encounter. So, you know, we don't know that they're going to be okay there. No, it's like, here's the playing field. And we don't know that it's up to snuff to put the product out there. Now, we do that, what, 8 games plus each year when they play at Soldier Field. So in the end, it's just an extension of an already problematic area for the Players Association and negotiations.
0: Yeah, you know who had the best statement on this is Kyle Hamilton, right? Ravens safety. When I read what he said today, like, this is where if you're Roger Goodell, if you're the NFLPA, like, wow, this is something we need to pay attention to. He put out a very, very matter-of-fact statement saying, hey, everybody knows the players, we're the game, right? The players are the game, and they're going to take care of us, and the NFL knows this. So it's not really on my radar right now. They'll take care of it because they know they have to. They can't put us out there and put us in harm's way. So this is Kyle Hamilton saying, I'm not worried about this because you're taking care of us, right? I'm blindly trusting you that if it gets to the point where it's really bad, you're not going to put us out there on a field that could wind up seeing guys getting injured, because that's the last thing you want, is to see Lamar Jackson and Dak Prescott coming off the field, or any other star, really any player, but obviously the headlines of the star players are the bigger deals. Like, the last thing you want to see is players coming off the field because this field isn't playable. And here's Kyle Hamilton just giving a statement where, if I'm the NFL, I give a big swallow and I go, gulp. All right, we really got to make sure this field is level and in good shape, because this is where, you know, this statement here tells you, really breaks it down. We have to take care of the players. Like, this is the only thing that I look at when I go, what's going to stop overseas expansion, right? The NFL wants team overseas. They want to make sure. But this is not their backyard. The NFL can get a team. They can give a franchise overseas, and people from here are going to run it over there, right? It'll be like Ted Lasso, except instead of Ted Lasso, the NFL is going to send everybody over, right? They'll put teams there at some point. That's Roger, what he wants. Roger Goodell wants the last thing he does as an NFL commissioner to say, we did the thing that we wanted to do that nobody else could ever do in any sport. We put a team overseas that's playing in that. He wants a whole division overseas. Make no mistake about that. He wants a whole division overseas, because that would really cut down on travel. You know, we're talking four teams overseas. Whoa, four teams overseas, because that's what he wants. But this is the only thing, you know, this is the biggest thing where I look at and go, yeah, if you commit to going overseas, you run into a host of problems that you forget about, right? You forget about unforeseen events that could come up, right? And I say this all the time to my wife. Whenever we make plans to go somewhere, we're doing this. She goes, oh, if we leave here at 7:45, it should be fine. We should get there for 8:30. I go, yeah, but what if there's traffic? Or what if there's, no, we leave at 8:15, we'll be fine, we'll be fine. Then we leave at like 8:20 because, you know, something happens and we're 5 minutes late. And then we get there, it's 8:40 and we can't find a parking spot. And I just go, what do you want me to say? There's unforeseen things that come up. When you make a plan, understand that unforeseen things are going to come up and we have to, you know, deal with that, right? Like, this is the NFL. It's like, okay, yeah, we could put a team overseas. Look at all the success stories we have. We have the money that we're making. We have the people coming to the games. There's the interest level. We're not going to have empty stadiums. But now you get stuff like this where, boy, can we trust that they know what kind of fields to put up there? Does the places we want to go have the stadium that's going to be football only? Right? Because we can't have one of those stadiums that's kind of a hybrid for soccer and football, even though it's the soccer players who said, hey, this field is not great. You need to do something, man. This is not great. You need, and this is where all the tending to the field is done. Like, things like this is what people don't think of when it comes to if we got a team overseas. Yeah, we talk about the travel, and that's the number one thing. And obviously the Sean McVay Rams thing has been a big story. It will continue mm-hmm. to be a big story. But that it's stuff like this where I got and go, okay, do the, you know, these other countries really know what it's going to take, right, to put it out there, right? I mean, I understand the MetLife Stadium field is terrible and Woody Johnson. I get that, right? So we have problems with that enough, right? Over here.
2: No, exactly.
0: We can't get the Jets and the Giants to change their turf, which every player says is the worst stadium across the league. Worst stadium. We can't get that to happen here. You think we're going to get that to happen overseas somewhere if they play in Europe or someplace else? Yeah. Don't know if that's going to happen, man.
2: Yeah, but we keep talking about it. Every time we get anywhere near a CBA, it's one of the things we list, right? You know, you talk about long-term health care, but you also talk about just going back through the facilities. There was a lot done during the World Cup about playing surfaces, natural grass, and all of that, and the cost to upkeep, etc. And then, fortunately, we get the financials from what the Packers got from the national revenue off of television, and then we got to see what their local marketplace is. Like, there's plenty of money to resod and take care of a field. But I get it, right? You know, until you push for it and, you know, the rubber meets the road, you're going to keep kicking it down the line. But, you know, you mentioned several stadiums there. And I mentioned Soldier Field. Like, there's a handful of them that are just year after year. It's like, how much do we really want to go play on this surface? So you would think with these international games, And this is one that's got a reputation, right? Maracanã Stadium in Rio, that you would make sure you've done everything you can to make it the most hospitable place to go and play, and that's not a concern. And here we are, you know, 48 hours from kickoff and, you know, sitting here twiddling our thumbs wondering what we're going to get.
0: Yeah, I mean, really, this is why I go, yeah, this game, no, nobody knows anything about this game. Oh, trust me, I know. Games that take place in Rio, here's how the Cowboys, yeah, no, the field is a question. Run from this game, run to something else.
2: 53.5, the last I looked, was the over-under on this one, Jason.
0: Yeah, I know. And you look at that and go, well, with a slick field, you're going to see guys slipping and falling and no points. Or with a slick field, you can see the defense can't maneuver what the offense is doing. It's like a snow game where you get that really thin layer of snow and every play is an 80-yard touchdown. Yeah, again, there's better things, better places to go than to worry about this game. Just watch it and be happy, right? Just enjoy the game for what it could be. Enjoy Lamar. Enjoy the Cowboys. That's enjoy this game. Better places to go.
2: One of 272 and a couple of prime time kind of teams getting after it.
0: Now, speaking of better places to go, the wait is over. Football is here. 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The crown is yours. And to make our DraftKings pick of the week in the NFL, listen, this is part of my big, bold prediction. The Pittsburgh Steelers, we talk about how bad the Packers are. Pittsburgh is going to show you they can be just as terrible, right? This offense is not good enough. Aaron Rodgers already taking no responsibility under Mike McCarthy. And it's not just him, but you're seeing why it's his last year. He can't extend the field like he used to. He kind of looks like Roethlisberger when he got older and can only throw the football 5 or 6 yards past the line of scrimmage. They can't run the football. The offensive line can't cover for Rodgers. And they are playing a team that right now, quite honestly, at worst, is the third best team in the NFL, right? You have the far and away Seattle Seahawks, you have the Bills, and then you have the Bengals. All right, the Bengals are given 6.5 in this game, and I'll tell you what, I would give 50 in this game and take the Bengals and Joe Burrow. They are going to roll over the Steelers. This is a Bengals defense that new look in the offseason. They ace the offseason. Already, you have seen all kinds of defensive dominance from the Bengals in their first two games, right? First game, 4 sacks, 4 turnovers. They bailed out the offense who needed a week to get it going. Last week, they got it going. The defense played well again. The defense has big chunk plays and sacks and turnovers. This is going to be ugly for the Steelers. Give me the Bengals to go to 3-0. They beat the Steelers bad. Again, 5.5, 6.5, 20.5, 50.5. Give me the Bengals.
2: Well, you mentioned the week one effort by that Cincinnati defense. I'm going to go against the team that, well, they pummeled in that one. Minnesota, 1.5-point favorite on the road at Tampa. Look for more trouble for Baker Mayfield and that offense trying to navigate the Brian Flores defense, shutting those guys down. Fantasy-wise, no fly zone. This will be a low-scoring game, but Minnesota with Kyler Murray back at the helm, -1.5 on the road. Aaron Jones cleared to get back in the backfield for him.
0: So again, DraftKings, code JSS, code JSS at DraftKings. 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Again, Mike and I love putting this content out for you every single day. And I love picking the Bengals because, you know, I have them going to the Super Bowl. So there's that.
2: Look at that.
0: Did I remind you that? Did I tell you that, Mike, or no? I'm sorry. Have I not said that enough or no?
2: Getting a little chesty on it after 2 weeks. But you, didn't you pick the Chargers?
0: I picked the Chargers to get to the AFC Championship game. I picked the Bengals for the Super Bowl.
2: Okay.
0: Yeah, there we go.
2: I seem to remember you dressing up as Boltman.
0: I love it. Boltman, like Duffman. I don't know. Would I rather dress as Boltman or Duffman?
2: You'd rather be Duffman.
0: Yeah, well,
2: party comes with Duffman. Duffman kind of sat by himself oftentimes.
0: Yeah, Duffman's got music, too. I don't think Boltman has the music that Duffman has.
2: No.
0: Yeah. Jason Smith, Mike Harmon, live from the Fox Sports Radio Studios. Again, DraftKings. And get the info there. Get all the lines for the games this weekend. It is close right now. Indiana and Northwestern, 22-20. 4.5 to go in the fourth quarter, but Indiana moving up and down the field now. They have a first and goal trying to add to this 2-point lead. But coming up next, we head to Vegas. Get all the inside info for a big week in both college and the NFL from our most trusted Vegas insider. That's next. 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
11: End zone for a touchdown. It is a two-score game right now, 29-20. Indiana with the lead, 2 minutes left to go. Mike Harmon's Northwestern Wildcats getting the football back.
16: You know, I do love the naked bootleg. There's no question about it. So I have to respect Hoover and his ability to get to the end zone.
11: Yeah. Yeah.
16: Begrudgingly. No, I mean after that big run that set them up inside the, 12, 13-yard line before he stepped out of bounds. Like, all right, there's that big play that the explosives, as we talk about them, up to 190 yards on 21 carries.
11: Man, I'll tell you. So big night tonight. It looks like Indiana's going to just avoid an upset here. Maybe a harbinger for this weekend. We could get some updates coming up. Getting set to join us on the hotline, Todd Furman, our insider in Las Vegas. The Bet the Board podcast is back. You can see him on CBS, TSN, and the Bet the Board as well. So again, we're going to head out there to Vegas in a couple minutes, get the latest on the lines for him in a minute. But, you know, look, you know, Mike, this game here with Indiana and Northwestern, 2 minutes left to go. Aiden Childs has moved the ball down the field pretty fast. Northwestern's got three timeouts left to go. Could I potentially, because I want you to feel good, because I know you were mad that I was telling you about how this game was going to go a little while ago. Like, I could potentially, I see a couple of big plays and Northwestern get down there in a minute and they score and then they kick it off and use their timeouts, like, and maybe get one more chance at the end. I can see that door open for you, buddy. I can maybe see that happening.
16: I'm knocking on the door, and they've had a couple of big explosive plays and moved the ball far more efficiently in the second half. Just some of the decision making has just left me bewildered, to say the least. But, you know, maybe it's that, like we talked about with Arch Manning, when it's time to just go and make a play, you're not thinking about it anymore. You're just winging it.
11: I don't know. I think you're really more mad about the first half decision making. You should say, because the second half decision making has been pretty good.
16: No. But that's what I mean. Like,
11: first half decision making. They made bad decisions in the first half, but decisions in the second half.
16: Well, he had a couple of plays that I think he'd like to have back, as they always say.
11: Well, everybody would, buddy. I mean, come on. He's throwing for 300 yards against an Indiana defense, hadn't allowed a point in three games.
16: Well, maybe they're not that good.
11: You can't even enjoy this near upset.
16: No. I've enjoyed the hell out of it.
11: You can't even enjoy this.
16: I'm confused by what I'm watching at times. Don't get me wrong. Because just when it looked like we were dead and buried with nothing going, all of a sudden, you know, the offense is humming. You know, that second touchdown, I really enjoyed the potential of the overthrow and whatever. But then the run in option to make it a two-point game again. No, so it's been thrilling.
11: No.
16: It's wildcat
11: all right,
16: football.
11: Good. I just want you to understand that sometimes Northwestern, right? I get that you're 2-0. And
16: Hey, look, Syracuse guy. Don't go trying to denigrate my squad.
11: We're terrible, man. No, look, we're terrible, right? We're terrible. We'll be looking for a new head coach after this year. Boy, the fall of Fran Brown is absolutely stunning. The only thing passing the fall of Fran Brown is the fall of Steve Angeli. But you're playing well. And this wasn't a game you were supposed to win. You're playing really well. Maybe your quarterback is turning out to be really good, because this has been a really good Indiana defense. It's okay. If you were 0-2 and lost this game, I would say, well, you know, 0-2, I get it. There's no place for moral victories. But 2-0 going in here, number 5 team in the country, okay. Like, whatever it comes out. You were 30-point underdogs in this game.
16: Well, only 20.5, but yeah.
11: 23. What you get?
16: 20, 30, doesn't matter. Tuesday, Wednesday.
11: That's okay. Like in an hour, it's going to be, you were 45-point underdogs in this game.
16: No, a Herculean task, no question about it, trying to roll back through.
11: So it is time now to head to Vegas. We got Todd Furman on the line. Maybe some late minute wagering here on Northwestern against Indiana. You can see him on Twitter at Todd Furman. That is at Todd Furman, CBS, TSN, Bet the Board podcast. Todd, what's happening, bud? How are you?
1: Look, watching this Northwestern Indiana game, I thought Harm went to an Ivy League type institution that on 3rd and 19, you know, you can't take face mask penalties that can ultimately cost you a football game as a 3-touchdown underdog.
16: Face mask penalties, scrambling in the pocket and just kind of flipping the ball into no man's land a few times in the first half. Yeah, Todd, it's been a very uneven watch for me. As excited as the touchdown passes have been, some of the other play, not exactly top-notch.
1: They've shown flashes of what this team can be. I don't think anybody anticipated them competing for a Big Ten championship by any stretch, but Aiden Childs at least has looked the part, putting together 3 straight touchdown drives. And I'm sure there are members, Smith, of the Harm family that were thrilled Northwestern electing to kick a field goal down 9, putting the game over the total at 29-23, so they can now parlay their over money into trying to figure out how they'll cobble together a few bucks to see their beloved White Sox in the postseason.
11: All right, Todd, let's stick with college football. Obviously, the big game tomorrow, Texas and Tennessee. Mike and I talked about this game earlier in the show. I like Arch Manning on the ground to make plays with his legs tomorrow against a tough Tennessee defense. I like the under in this one. What do you like between the biggest game in college football?
1: I would agree with you. Strong lean for me to the under. Has not officially made my card, though, in any capacity, either side or total. There's been an ongoing battle in terms of the side in this game. We did see the number open as high as 6, get as low as 3.5, and we're kind of painted across the board at 5.5. A lot of questions that I think both these teams have to answer. Texas has been a little bit underwhelming, the 9-minute stretch in the fourth quarter that allowed them to come back against Ohio State notwithstanding, dealing with some injuries as well, both on the offensive and defensive side of the ball. And on the other side for Tennessee, I mean, Faison Brandon checks all the boxes for an elite true freshman quarterback, but they've been a little bit careful in terms of his ability to stretch the field. And so much of this Tennessee offense is predicated on getting the ground game going. But Deshaun Bishop, a little bit banged up last week in their win against Kennesaw State. And if Texas can take away the run, I'm not sure Tennessee can do enough through the air. So despite the pace and tempo being one of the fastest games on paper for the weekend, I'm right there with you, Smith. I think the total at 55 feels a touch aggressive.
16: Well, we look at that, the rest of the slate and the college world, and we're always trying to go on upset watch where we can here, Todd, and find some value plays out there. Anything that really stands out for you in that that kind of vein.
1: I'm not sure it's necessarily big game hunting by any stretch, but the late night game that we'll see out in the Bay Area tomorrow, I do think that Stanford getting a little bit healthier. Georgia Tech doesn't really warrant being a 3.5-point road favorite in conference, given what we've seen from the rambling wreck so far this season. I know Stanford didn't exactly acquit themselves all that well last week, getting absolutely boat raced by Manny Diaz and Duke, but I do think it's a good buy-low opportunity. So I like grabbing the 3.5. I think it's a game the Cardinal win outright on the football field against the conference opponent.
11: All right, Tom, we get to the NFL now, and it's really weird talking about a game that I really would just run away from because of different circumstances, but with all the stuff going on with the field in Rio and Baltimore and Dallas and all the changes, not knowing what's going to happen, like, I sit here and I go, you know, I think there's better places to go than this, because I feel like this is just a crapshoot with Baltimore and Dallas.
1: I'm kind of with you there. Some of these international games always add an element of complexity to the handicapping. It's not nearly as straightforward as what it would be if these two teams were playing in familiar surroundings. This is one of the bigger totals that we've seen in an international game as well. We've blown through key numbers of 51, 52, as high as 53.5 out there, and we're still not sure exactly what the footing is going to look like. If it's a little bit slick, advantage offense. If it looks like they're playing in a mud pit like we see in Pittsburgh seemingly every week throughout November and December, it's going to be a relatively slow track, and that make matters even more challenging. You know, Baltimore going to travel, Zay Flowers down there. I don't expect him to be out there in any meaningful capacity for the Ravens. Fully think he is inactive when we get closer to kickoff. And so it changes what Baltimore can do through the air. But fortunately for them, you should be able to run the football against this Cowboys defensive front that hasn't slowed down two mobile quarterbacks in the first 2 weeks, been Jaden Daniels and Jackson Dart. And on the other side, Dallas has really been troubled getting their ground game going as well. Javonte Williams, the true definition of 2 yards in a cloud of dust. So you're going to look for Dak to kind of spread it around, and I think if you're making a case to go over a total like this, you prefer the Cowboys playing from a negative game script. But again, a better game to watch and get all those key components from a fantasy perspective into your lineups, but I'm not sure I want to get involved with some of the unknowns here that you can't necessarily quantify.
16: 48.5 the total, 7.5-point the current line. Bills hosting the Chargers. Was there anything in your printout that spoke positively of the Chargers?
1: I mean, that they can't get worse than what we've seen through the first 2 weeks, a pair of 26-14 losses, losing outright week one to the Arizona Cardinals as an 8.5-point favorite, and following that up with a loss against a divisional rival as a 6.5-point favorite. But last week's game, a little bit more excusable, I guess, for a lack of a better term. Ladd McConkey, a shell of himself. Full participant this week, and really believe he is a key component of everything the Chargers want to do in the aerial attack. This game, guys, if it was played last weekend, you'd be looking at Buffalo right around a 4-point favorite. So it provides the ultimate definition of a buy-low opportunity for a Chargers season who's hanging in the balance. And the biggest storyline this week has been the gauntlet of a schedule they're going to play going forward. I do think you get the Chargers' absolute best. Is it good enough to win the game outright? I wish I had that answer. But I think if you're looking to bet it from an ATS perspective, the only way is to back the underdog here catching the 7, 7.5.
11: All right, Todd, lastly, I will, because we do this for each other, I will ask this for my esteemed colleague, Mike Harmon. Whether it is Caleb Williams, Tyson Bagent, Case Keenum, or Vince Evans, what do you think can happen Monday night with the Bears and the Philadelphia Eagles that could potentially see you seeing this game from the Bears side of it?
1: I mean, there's always the possibility Jim McMahon and the 85 defense comes walking through that door and suddenly puts a hurting on the Buddy Ryan-led Philadelphia Eagles under the bright lights on Monday night. But I look at this game here, and total, rightfully so, has taken under money. 44, kind of where it opened under the assumption that Bagent was going to be the starter. We're now down to 41. The line has crept up, though, in a range where I think the Bears are somewhat live underdogs here, catching 4.5, 5. I know Case Keenum hasn't started a game since Harm was in college, which is always tough to try and wrap your head around a quarterback getting another chance to be out there. At the same time, though, Philadelphia's offense hasn't lit the world on fire, but the Bears' defense appears to be the ultimate cure-all for an ailing offense. So I can see the Bears being live underdogs, but no reason to jump right in now. If the number got as far as 6, I'd probably be forced to back the Bears and hope that Ben Johnson can pull a little voodoo magic out of his hat.
11: He's on Twitter at Todd Furman. That is at Todd Furman. Todd, as always, buddy, appreciate you taking time with us every Friday night. Enjoy the games this weekend. We'll talk to you next week.
1: Always a pleasure, gentlemen. Can't wait till we get the fall classic between the Mets and the White Sox about 3.5 weeks from now.
16: Oh, come on. Let's go.
11: Come on, man. Why sideswipe? We're going to officially finish last in the NL East for the first time in 25 years. Come on, man.
16: I'm still technically alive.
1: Ricky Bobby, if you're not first, you're last, gentlemen. That's how things work.
16: There you go.
3: No, that is true.
16: Thank you, Todd. At Bet the Board Pod, where you find that. The resurrected Bet the Board podcast. You had to sideswipe both of us there on the way out.
11: Yeah, and you're going to get sideswiped again right now because we're going to find out what's trending in the wide world of sports. And I assume, I think I can say this, Steve DeSager, the first thing is going to be a very upset and pissed off Kurt Cignetti, but an upset, pissed off, yet still happy Kurt Cignetti.
6: Or we could lead with the AL Central standings. Your choice, people.
16: So that means the upset PO'd Mike Harmon.
6: So, yeah, they are interviewing on the field. So I'll just assume that's a final from fifth-ranked Indiana as the Hoosiers beat Northwestern in a surprisingly close game. All those touchdowns in the fourth quarter, 29-23, Hoosiers beat Northwestern in their Big Ten opener. The late game has Cal at home ahead of Clemson early second quarter, 7-3. Wins already for Army, UAB, and Rutgers. Saturday, Fox TV, noon Eastern time. Illinois plays at number 7, Ohio State. Seahawks quarterback Sam Darnold returns from injury this Sunday at Washington. Vikings running back Aaron Jones practiced fully today. He returns this Sunday at Tampa Bay. Rams wide receiver Puka Nacua is doubtful for Sunday night at Denver with a sore groin. And Texans wide receiver Nico Collins is out again, hamstring injury. He missed practice all week. As for the baseball, it is now a final. And it's how they won the game that's really the story. Cleveland 12-9 winners at Kansas City. And this is the final weekend of the regular season. So to clinch the AL Central this weekend, the magic number is down to 2 for Cleveland. They went on the road. White Sox did win at home, 6-1 against Colorado. White Sox 2 games back with 2 games to go. White Sox do own the tiebreaker in the division if it comes to that. Thing is, Cleveland was in a tie game at the end of 8 because they gave up a 2-run homer bottom of the 8th at Kansas City. And then the Guardians get 5 in the top of the 9th. How did they take the lead? Bases loaded walk. Next batter, bases loaded walk. Next batter, bases loaded walk. And then a 2-run double, which could have been a 3-run double, but that third runner was thrown out at the plate. So Cleveland does win 12-9 at Kansas City. In the AL West to start the night, Houston at 79-80.
11: I am manifesting this, Steve DeSager. We are going to have a division champion under 500 for the first time in baseball history.
6: We've never had a division champion at 500 since they went to divisions in 1969. But Houston was tied for first in the AL West with the Rangers, and Houston holds the tiebreaker, by the way. Houston is losing 6-1 at the A's at the end of 6. But Texas lost 10-2 at Minnesota. This would be appropriate if against these opponents. They both got swept on the weekend, and that's how the season ended. Jacob DeGrom took the loss for the Rangers. 4 innings, 8 runs allowed. The Diamondbacks started the night 2 games out of the final in a wild card behind Philadelphia. Philly got shut out at home 2-0 by Tampa Bay. Arizona, which has won 5 in a row, they're not dead yet, is winning 10-2 at San Diego in the top of the 7th inning. What is going on? Boston swept a doubleheader from the Cubs. There was a twin bill there in Boston due to this weekend's storms. The series finale will be Sunday afternoon in St. Petersburg, Florida. Again, regular season ends for everyone Sunday. Back to you.
11: Thank you, Steve-O. The Jason Smith Show with my best friend, Mike Harmon. Believe me, we have more on the base.

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0: previewing all the big games, college football and the NFL. My favorite game of the week, believe it or not, my favorite game is the Raiders and the Saints. I mean, it's I just love that. First of all, both teams should be 2-0, right? The Saints should be 2-0. The Raiders, their bandwagon is at its zenith right now. I mean, it is just, I'm so happy for Raider fans. They're defying all odds, as much of a clown car they looked like during the summer, where it was, is it Cousins? Is it Mendoza? What are we doing? They're 2-0.
1: And now you get Bowers back.
0: But they're back to reality this week. Not because suddenly they're going to be bad, but I think people are really sleeping on how good this Saints team can be. This offense is fantastic. Tyler Shuck is number one quarterback in the NFL. Hopefully they won't take until the second half to get going, but this is an offense that puts points up on the board in chunks and really fast, right? Shuck will go for 300 yards in this game, right? The defense is good enough. They stop the run. The Raiders won't be able to run the football as much. It's their home opener. I'm sure the Raiders will be a little flat coming off the win. I said before the season, the Saints are my dark horse Super Bowl pick in the NFC. They're going to win the NFC South. All of a sudden, it's like, oh yeah, they can win the NFC South. Everybody else is really, really bad. The Saints are loaded offensively. Everybody's sleeping on them. They win this game. They'll get a couple of turnovers. Cousins will throw a fumble, or they'll get a pick somehow, and this is going to be another big offensive output by the Saints, and they win this game on their way to be NFC South champs.
1: How about that? Yeah, they were the second favorite as we started watching things unravel in Atlanta during the offseason. And now you've seen the struggles and the expectations that we'll continue to see from the Tampa Bay Buccaneers. So, yeah, big spot for Tyler Shuck. Chris Olave has been fantastic. If you're a fantasy owner of anybody else on that squad, hey, good luck, because now they're splitting the share of the backfield, but I think there's five guys now.
0: Yeah. But you haven't been confident in playing somebody out of that backfield in years, since they had Mark Ingram.
1: No, but at least coming into the year, it's like, all right, you brought in Etienne, no longer Etienne, Etienne, and Kamara was coming off injury, so all right, at least you're saying he's going to have the bulk of snaps, the bulk of touches. That's all been thrown out the window.
0: Now, to a game that, unfortunately for one team, it's going to get worse before it gets better. You have the 2-0 Minnesota Vikings and the 0-2 Tampa Bay Buccaneers. Well, wait a minute, Jason. Hang on. The Buccaneers are going to be desperate. They're at home. Minnesota's going back to Kyler Murray. We still don't know if he's any good. That doesn't matter, because like with the Chargers and the Bills, it's going to get worse before it gets better for Tampa Bay. The Vikings defense is legit. It is fantastic. They'll have another great game defensively. Baker Mayfield has not looked good, and it's not like suddenly you solve those issues against this Brian Flores defense. Doesn't matter if Kyler Murray is any good still. Flores is going to continue his comeback rise, and at the end of this season, he'll be the number one head coaching candidate the teams are going to want. They're going to say, look at what this guy did. We're going to go here, X, Y, and Z. I know that the issues that went on and suing the NFL, and this is really, really difficult, and we don't know how we want to embrace him or not, but you're not going to be able to ignore what he's going to do on the field all season long. This defense, look, you had a Bears game team last week that coming off a 59-point game. And look, Caleb Williams doesn't get hurt till the fourth quarter. They still only had a field goal on the board, right? Flores has the Bears number. It's going to be another big week for him again. Number one head coaching candidate in the offseason. It's going to be Brian Flores.
1: Yeah, thanks for putting images of DeAndre Swift's fumble, Loveland's Ole block, and all the bad things, including the Williams injury from last week. But all that said, you've got a Viking squad that we believed in the personnel on both sides, just a giant question mark at quarterback. And Carson Wentz did, an adequate, above adequate, whatever, 59% completion, 3 touchdowns, took care of the football, 0 picks. They will need to get other people involved. At this point, it is a two-man show with Jefferson and Hockenson. Then your next leading receiver, Josh Oliver, everybody, with three catches, 46 yards. So
0: Did you say Al Oliver? Number zero for the Rangers? Did you say Al Oliver? Oh, okay.
1: Legend. Sorry. I mean, we could put him in that pillbox cap while we're at it, too. Old Pittsburgh.
0: Did you say John Oliver, the HBO host, and now this? Did you say John? Okay, I was making sure. Okay.
1: Well, I mean, anytime we get some British news in, we've won, too. But Addison needs to get more involved. But now we get to see with Kyler Murray what this offense could be. I know Justin Jefferson's happy after the lost 2025 campaign because he's already got 11 targets or 15 targets, 11 catches, and 147 receiving yards. Aaron Jones is ruled healthy, which is good because Jordan Mason's out with that broken thumb, which leaves us to DJ Dallas in that backfield as well.
0: But I'm not saying it looks great, and I'm not saying it's going to be 38-10, but this could be 10-6.
1: No, but that's the thing,
0: but it doesn't matter.
1: Talking about weather, potential, whatever, but when you get down to it, Flores, whether he'll get another head coaching job remains to be seen. Still some questions of how he handled some things with personnel, but he wins it here.
0: Exit out by the Fresca, exit Swollen Dome. Jason Smith, Mike Harmon live from the Fox Sports Radio studios. More NFL picks on the way, but coming up next, are we on the cusp of absolute sports history? That's next. 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
18: In college football on Fox TV tonight, at fifth-ranked Indiana, the Hoosiers edge Northwestern 29-23. Right now in the late game, 2 minutes to go in the first half. Clemson ahead 10-7 at Cal. To the NFL, Seahawks quarterback Sam Darnold returns from injury this Sunday, but Rams wide receiver Puka Nacua is doubtful for Sunday night at Denver due to a sore groin. Golden State gave Steph Curry a 2-year extension, including a player option. In baseball, final weekend of the regular season, the A's are ahead of Houston 6-2 in the top of the eighth. Texas has already lost 10-2 at Minnesota. Philadelphia got shut out by Tampa Bay 2-0, while Arizona's winning 11-3 at the Padres' top of the eighth. Boston and the Cubs split a doubleheader. Their series finale will be Sunday afternoon in St. Petersburg, Florida, due to the New England weather. Both Cleveland and the White Sox won in the AL Central tonight. I'm Steve DeSager.
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0: 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That's Jason Smith Show on YouTube. We put new videos up all the time, all our big stuff. Let us know what you think. Agree, disagree, love it, hate it. Again, just search Jason Smith Show on YouTube. All our content we put out every single night. Mike and I love continuing to do this for you every single day. And I would say, I don't know if I have a happy Mike Harmon right now. I don't know if I have a Mike Harmon who has just accepted the fact that, hey, at least you covered. But where are you right now? It's been about a half hour. Indiana's beaten Northwestern. I know you wore your purple shorts, your purple underwear tonight, your purple flip-flops. I don't know. How do you feel right now? Are you okay?
1: I was ready to go streaking through the quad in the fourth. Are you kidding? Let's
0: yeah,
1: go.
0: I'm sure you were.
1: Pure Harmon through the streets of Sherman Oaks, California. I tell you what, though, I mean, that field goal, as we talked with Todd Furman last hour, that was not meaningless for many people.
0: No, that was a big field goal. The old Al Michaels line, and for people of a certain interest, that field goal by Northwestern making it a 29-23 game, 52 total points now on the board in this one.
1: Yeah, so I mean, you could say, hey, they kicked the field goal, then you go get the onside kick, and you get it still the Hail Mary, you still need the touchdown. I'll go to the different philosophies on that, but either way, it got people to the over in the immediacy. But, you know, all in all, a little bit of an uneven game, but that second half was certainly fun to watch. Next week, they open up the new stadium against Penn State, also in the Friday night on Fox Windows, so that'll be fun. We got more college football going on now. White Sox won their game, although it didn't really matter.
0: No, but look, that's tonight. Tonight is, and I want to say I'm taking credit for this, right? I'm taking credit for us being on the cusp of absolute baseball history, all right? And we talked about this week. I feel like I've manifested itself. I wish I could have manifested better clock management for the Jets on Sunday, but no, couldn't do that. No. But I feel I manifest this. Okay, I've seen the Jets blow games like this plenty of times. Okay, I understand.
1: Yeah, this is nothing new. Yeah.
0: I really think I am manifesting absolute baseball history, because what's going on right now in the American League? The Rangers coming in tonight at 79-80. Jacob DeGrom on the mound. Twins already eliminated, despite the fact the Twins only three games worse. Hey, only to be in the AL West. Jacob DeGrom on the mound. Things did not go well. It started to get worse for him after a bunt play, and they didn't have first base covered. He gives up 8 hits, 8 runs, and the Twins beat the Rangers, who were tied for first place in the AL West coming into today. So now the Rangers, with 2 games left, are 79-81. They need to win their last 2 games to get to 500, which potentially could win the AL West. Well, wait a minute. What about the suddenly formidable Houston Astros? Right now, Astros and the A's. The Astros closing at the A's, who have 96 losses. They've been terrible all year long. 8th inning, the A's lead the Astros 6-2. The A's are 5 outs away from sending the Astros to a 79-81 record. And we are going, and if that's the case, we will see something we have never seen in baseball history. The worst division winner with the worst record in the history of the sport, because the best the Astros or, because you know, forget about the Rangers, the best either of those teams can do is finish even at 500. And the potential for them, one of them, to win the division under 500, we can conceivably and realistically see a division champion with an under 500 record in Major League Baseball. You wouldn't think that was possible, but it is. And I'm going to take full credit for it, because you're going to see people going crazy. You can't let them in the playoffs. You got to let somebody else in. Problem is, everybody else in the American League is under 500, right? Is worse than them. So it's not like, oh man, this team in the AL East is playing really well. No, everybody else is under 500 too. They all stink. Doesn't matter. But wow, are you going to see some craziness if one of these teams wins their division under 500.
1: Everybody going, hey, do we still have that hard drive we saved from, you know, look for the one that says 2010. Remember that hot take I had when the Seahawks went 7-9? Yeah, I need to update that and change some of the names, because it's happening in baseball. That's what we're going to get. Those same tired arguments of, well, we can't have that. It's the sanctity of the game. It's like, be quiet. It's happened once. It's about to happen for the first time ever. Enjoy that you are alive for this moment.
0: Yeah, but that's great, though. You know, I mean, that's awesome.
1: I think this is awesome. If you want to reform it, fine. But by the rules of engagement as we stand here today, and the fact that you've got a commissioner who certainly never wants to do anything and pop out and say, you know what, we got something we need to fix here. Rob Manfred's not suddenly going to be like, hey, I don't think this is right. He called the championship trophy a hunk of metal, for crying out loud. The other thing is, I love the fact that it's the Minnesota Twins and the now Ken Jeong owned, at least partially,
0: yes,
1: Sacramento A's that are going to decide this thing for us.
0: Just the Athletics. Just the Athletics.
1: I want to call them Sacramento now.
0: Nope, just the Athletics.
1: I just got around to, allowing myself to even think that they were there.
0: I'm sorry. It's just the Athletics.
1: Can we just call them the Pachyderms and be done with it?
0: Nope. You call me elephants.
1: Call
0: if you
1: them
0: want
1: the Stompers.
0: Whatever you need. You can do that if you want, but that's where we're at.
1: It's always now, my favorite in the Alameda County Stadium all those years ago. And ladies and gentlemen, coming through the center field, it's Stomper. And he'd be on a four wheeler and nearly crash his ass. Great. Mm. Anyway.
0: See, you say Stomper, but I like Stampy more than Stomper.
1: No, I understand that. Culturally, Stampy had a bigger footprint.
0: It didn't. Wasn't the Beastquake run in the playoff game when they were 7-9? Wasn't that the same postseason with the Beastquake Marshawn Lynch, the loudest run ever? The stadium almost fell down. Wasn't that coming off the 7-9? They were playing that game at home, like against the Saints, and they were 7-9. I think that was that
1: January 8th, 2011.
0: Run.
1: You got
0: it. Yeah, yeah. Beastquake run. The only thing more embarrassing. Could I say more embarrassing? No. Because
1: Packers last night.
0: No. Okay, that was really, really embarrassing.
1: Yeah.
0: But baseball wise, the only thing more embarrassing is this: is that Mets. Tonight in the the Mets have been embarrassing for a while. This is not anything new.
1: I had to do it because Frostburg's not here.
0: Final two games of the regular season: Guardians and the White Sox, with the AL Central still up for grabs. White Sox go into tomorrow a game down because somehow the Guardians scored 5 runs in the 9th inning, 3 runs on bases loaded walks.
1: Walk fast.
0: Like, come on, man, just throw strikes.
1: I would have loved to have been sitting in the White Sox clubhouse watching that inning unfold, man.
0: Oh, man.
1: Are you kidding me?
0: But this is what I love. Like, this shows you how bad the American League is that the winner of the AL Central, who's going to top out with 85 wins. That's usually the number of wins that get you in the playoffs as the last wild card, right? Like 85, if you go 85 and 78 or something like that, or 85 and 78, like that'll do it for you. Like you'll get to the playoffs that way. You get to 85 wins, you'll find a way to get in because no one's real, but you'll get in as the lowest wild card. Whoever wins the AL Central is going to get in with 85 wins, and they're going to have a bye. And the 85 wins is now going to get you a bye and not have to play in the first round of the playoffs.
1: Every once in a while, we get a convergence of circumstances.
0: Oh, that's
1: whether it's stars aligning, whether it's the Pope calling on favors from on high, all of these things. Man, remember you saw the meme. He was working Miyagi style to heal Caleb Williams. So can be true. If you want them to be. But it is, for us, just a cool moment in baseball history where we're seeing things never before. A team that lost 324 games over a 3-year period.
0: Yeah.
1: Is making the playoffs at all.
0: Yeah.
1: And have a bye.
0: You could have a bye 85 wins and 324 losses later. You got a bye. You're sitting around waiting for your next opponent. That's how bad the America. And people want to know, Jason, how the hell can you pick the Red Sox to win the American League? There's not that many teams. Come on, man.
1: No,
0: American League is awful.
1: Here's a stat from the White Sox game that's now getting headlines in the third strike, called third strike. Tomoyuki Sugano Friday night struck out Colson Montgomery. That was Montgomery's 224th strikeout of the season. That takes former Diamondbacks infielder Mark Reynolds out of the record book. 223 in 2009.
0: Well, there we go.
1: That's how about that?
0: It's a lot of K's, man. That is a
1: 35.5% strikeout rate. That's second most among qualified hitters. You know who was worse?
0: Who?
1: Unetaka Murakami. 2 home runs tonight, but 35.6% of his at bats this year.
0: But doesn't matter. You're going to, it doesn't matter. And outs
1: playoffs.
0: And outs and out. Outs and playoffs. You kidding me? Playoffs.
1: Playoffs.
0: Buddy,
1: let's get that bye. Come on.
0: Now, speaking of playoffs, as much fun as this is to see this, as much fun as it is to see the AL West suddenly fighting to be at least 500 in the playoffs, what's going on right now in the National League is intense. For the entirety of the regular season, basically, if you want to pick up about 3 weeks after the Phillies fired Rob Thompson and hired Don Mattingly. The Phillies were a playoff team, right? They were playing at the top of the National League. Maybe not with the Brewers and the Dodgers, but you saw how well they were playing, proving that, hey, if you get off to a bad start, sometimes it's not the manager, but sometimes the managerial change is what works, right? And that's what's worked for Mattingly and the Phillies. Except tonight, now, after a 2-0 loss at home to a Rays team that is playing for nothing except staying healthy, right? This isn't even the desperation of a last-place team going, we want to ruin their season. Let's go in. This is our playoff. Yeah, go get them. This is a Rays team coming in going, okay, nobody bump into anything. Nobody fall down. Everybody make sure everybody good. Okay, everybody okay. It's like when you go to watch your kids at a park, right? Okay, I got a lot of kids here. I'm chaperoning a trip. You're going to be okay. Let's not do anything crazy. That's what the Rays are right now. The Rays come in, and Freddy Peralta pitches another gem. We'll have more on Freddy Peralta in a minute. But this Phillies team now loses 2-0. All of a sudden, they are just one game ahead of the Diamondbacks for the final wild card in the National League. The Phillies, they had a huge lead. The Diamondbacks have gotten hot in the last couple of weeks. They are going to win tonight because they're leading the Padres 11-3 in the bottom of the eighth inning. At the end of tonight, it's going to be a one-game lead for the Phillies, and already Phillies Twitter is melting down. They want to get rid of the season's not even over, and they want to get rid of everybody. They want to get rid of Bryce Harper. I'm sure there's some people want to get rid of Kyle Schwarber. They want to get rid of everybody. Let's get rid of. It's not even over yet, and all they got to do is win one more game, and maybe you're okay. No. They want to get rid of everybody. This is peak Philadelphia, right? This is why I love Philadelphia. And sometimes I love it more than New York teams, because when things go bad for New York teams, right, you get eliminated. Like, it's going to be bad for the Mets tomorrow, right? Because now they're assured of finishing last place for the first time since 2003 with the salary they have. Things are going to be bad tomorrow because officially the Mets are finishing last, even though it's been a bad season, right? But usually in New York and other places, like, officially things happen and then people get really mad. Right? Like, officially that. But here, the Phillies still have a chance to make the playoffs, and it's a decent chance. And already it's, we got to get rid of everybody. It's, I don't care what happens after now. I'm ready to move on. I want to get rid of all of these bums. Like, this season's still going on. The games are still going. You still have it. Nope. I don't care. I want to get out ahead of it, and I want to get rid of everybody. I dig Philadelphia fans.
1: Since September 1st, they've played mediocre baseball, a couple games under 500. The offense has sputtered for much of that time. So, yeah, the angst rises up because you can only control yourself so long, because now you've got the interest and the investment in the Eagles, which means, you know, any loss, any struggle gets exacerbated. And that's where we're at right now, right, where it becomes that tipping point, particularly when you see objects in rearview mirror getting closer and the fact that you thought you'd righted the ship to what was going to be an insurmountable lead, at least for a wild card berth.
0: Yeah.
1: And now you're struggling to get along there.
0: Not happening, man. Not like this. I love seeing this absolute meltdown. I mean, because it is an absolute meltdown for the Fed. For two games to go in the regular season, but we haven't even done yet. I don't care. I want to be mad right now. I want to move on from everybody right now. That's what I want.
1: Well, but that's good, though. I mean, it's healthy.
0: No, it's not really.
1: You get the purge. No. You say you're dead to me, and you move on.
0: That's not really healthy.
1: As opposed to clinging on to it and wanting and longing for happier and simpler times.
0: It's not. It's easier not to healthy,
1: say, nope,
0: buddy.
1: You're dead to me. I'm moving on.
0: It's not
1: done.
0: Exit out by the Fresca. Exit Swollen Dome. The Jason Smith Show with my best friend Mike Harmon. Remember, if we get the under 500 division champion, I'm the one to thank. I've manifested this now. I used a lot of energy to manifest.
1: No,
0: this
1: you have.
0: Last week.
1: It took your hair.
0: Yeah. We'll have a conversation about that later. Coming up next, nobody better to preview a huge college football slate with than College Football News insider Pete Futak. All the big games, Texas, Tennessee, Oregon, USC, Ole Miss, Florida. What are we going to get? Big upsets? What's happening? That's next. Jason and Mike, this is Fox Sports Radio. 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

0: top 10 upset tonight, but Indiana has enough to hold off Mike Harmon's Fighting Northwestern Wildcats. This is a harbinger for this weekend. Joining us on the hotline, nobody better than a longtime college football insider, the owner, editor, proprietor, grand poobah of collegefootballnews.com, your one-stop shopping for everything college football. All the picks, all the previews, all the prognostications, all the analysis. He's on Twitter at Pete Futak. It is the pride of Wisconsin, Pete Futak. Pete, what's happening, man?
1: Completely and totally confused. I have no idea what this Indiana thing is. Because, I mean, I have absolutely every take, every thought possible. Like, it's Cignetti. We kind of saw this a little last year early on against Old Dominion. And then, you know, oh, this is not the same Indiana team as 2024. And then, obviously, everything was fine. Or, gosh, Josh Hoover. As I've seen him. I saw him at TCU for years. He was really good. He ain't Fernando, and this is not the same team as last year. But you already saw it. The one thing I kind of thought from the start was that last year's team didn't have to deal with a ton of major injuries. And I don't know what the status is of Turbo Richard yet, but that's a big hit if you lose that guy at running back. And I don't know. I'm not ready to jump off a Indiana ship yet, but that did not look like the team of last year.
2: Succeed and proceed, Pete. That's all you can do. BB runs for 200.
1: 4-0 don't care where 4-0 came from, yeah.
2: You know what I mean, right? Like, there's no stumble here. A lot of confusion in the second half. Me being the Northwestern guy was losing my mind a bit. What'd you think of the field goal at the end, Pete? Do you like that with the onside kick?
1: They were dragging that 49.5 kicking and screaming, God love you, and bless your heart if you were on the under of that game because you thought you had it. I always kind of think you have to go for the touchdown first because that way if you do get the onside kick, you only have to get to the 35-ish to have a shot as opposed to having to score a touchdown. But okay, I kind of get it. I don't think it was the right move unless you had the over on the 49.5. But look, Northwestern played great. You know, it's
2: great.
1: They weren't bad. Aiden Child, that's probably the best I've ever seen him play. And every once in a while you remember, oh yeah, Chip Kelly's their offensive coordinator. That guy's pretty good at this. So Indiana, the problem again, if you're going to play three cupcake games to start the season, the whole point of that is that you come in humming. You're ready. Everything's down. The timing is there. There's no mistakes coming. And they just did not look right.
2: Well, they had those two penalties to start the first possession.
1: Yeah.
2: Right? False start on the center to start. So, yeah, very odd.
1: Very odd. But, hey, look, like you said, they won. And their schedule isn't that terribly bad until later, so they'll be fine. They're still very good, but at least for right now, and they didn't really look that, you know, they were fine in the cupcake games too, but sorry, kind of hard to tell. We'll see, but man, between that team, Ohio State losing, Michigan, Western Michigan, Oregon, Oklahoma State, not really heady times for the Big Ten at the moment.
0: So, Pete, how are you feeling going into tomorrow now, speaking about big times for big teams? You're feeling good about Texas and Tennessee tomorrow? You feeling Volunteers? What are you feeling here?
1: I kind of think Volunteers. I am not sold on Texas. They came within a field goal that should have gone straight away from losing to Ohio State, which is still probably the best team in the country even after that loss. We'll see. Tennessee's got a pass rush. And Orch so far has not been great when you get a lot of pressure on him. So this is the game. This is last year the time when Texas had the loss to Florida. And this seems good. Tennessee's very, very good. I kind of think in that home environment, I'm very sheepishly going with Tennessee in what's going to be a really, really strange game, I think, in a really, really strange day for college football, especially with all these big games in the SEC.
2: Yeah, well, let's skip back to the Big Ten for a moment. Over under, about 62, Oregon -3. With USC, a lot of chirping here for the number 12 Trojans right now.
1: I'm kind of there. And I don't believe that either one of these defenses is going to do much against the other. It's a lot of points to throw out there, but that USC defense the one that showed up at Rutgers, if that one shows up against Oregon, good night. That's going to be a problem. And I am not certain that this Oregon team is completely interested in playing college football. They okay, 84-0 on Portland State. Holla, you had your fun. But let's see what happens now. I don't think USC is stopping Oregon, but I don't think Oregon's going to slow down Miami either. So I do think this is going to be a fun game, and I'm going with USC on this and the over because I just think it'll be more fun for college football, and I'm going to speak it out into the atmosphere and expect it to happen.
2: We've been doing that a lot this week.
0: Yeah. Pete, I'm making a team under 500 win the AL West. Like, I'm doing that this week. I'm doing the work. Yeah, I'm doing
1: it. Sure, why not?
0: Go for it.
1: I mean, they'll probably win it all, too.
0: Look at the Astros. They finished 79-83, and look at them roll to the World Series.
1: All that matters is what's Vince Scully is. All that matters is the next day's starting pitcher, and next week at this time, doesn't matter what your record is at that point.
0: All right, Pete, well, you talked about craziness in the SEC, and look, the big game tomorrow, you got Ole Miss in Florida. This would be the signature win for – this would be the biggest win Florida's had, I don't know, since Danny Werfel was the quarterback. Like, this would be that kind of W for Florida. Are they going to get it?
1: Everyone kind of forgets that 2020 team that played for the SEC championship was really good. The whole Dan Mullen era has been completely memory dumped by the world. But it would be a big deal. I mean, John Summerall's really good. He was really good at Troy. He was really good at Tulane. This offense is absolutely humming right now. Ole Miss is very good too. I just can't buy in. I know they beat LSU last week and did all that, but I think that this is one of those things where at home, another shootout and Florida somehow pulls this one off. I'm liking the home sides on this when I have to, it comes right down to it. So I'm liking Florida at home. I'm liking Tennessee at home. Both of it very sheepishly. If they were on the other team's home field, they'd be going the other way. But I'm buying into Florida just being that good. They're not national title great or anything like that, but they are a very sound, very explosive team right now.
2: Jason Smith Show with Mike Harmon here, Fox Sports Radio. Pete Futek, our guest, as he is each and every week, talking all things college football. Read all his work, prognostication, analysis, collegefootballnews.com. Catch him on X at Pete Futek. Pete, because it just seems like we volley in, as I am the resident Big Ten apologist, let's do it again. The other top 25 game, 17 versus 18, Iowa and Michigan, a couple of 3-0 teams getting at it.
1: And 3-0 is probably your final score, right? Between these.
2: Yeah, that sounds about right.
1: I love the under on this. I don't care what it is at this point. I know it's sinking, but whatever. It's
0: 9.5. Would you take in the under if it's 9.5?
1: Yeah, absolutely. Those two defenses.
2: 39.5.
1: Don't get caught up in the idea that Iowa had a downfield passing game against two really bad teams. This is still the greatest slow on turf. They're going to try to run the clock. Defense, special teams, field position. And for all the stuff about Michigan, okay, yeah, Bryce Underwood has been great. The offense hasn't been wonderful. Yeah, okay, you beat UTEP and all that. The defense has been awesome. The defense was just fine against Western Michigan. It was fantastic against Oklahoma. And you're telling me that Iowa is going to start lighting up this Michigan defense? I don't think so. Close game. I don't think Iowa's going to have enough in the bag to pull this off. But that's just going to be Michigan this year. They're just going to kind of keep winning low-scoring, ugly games, and this is going to be another one of them. But it's going to come down to field goal kicking, field position, and turnovers. And, at home, I'm going Michigan. Iowa is good enough to pull this off, but I don't think they're going to do it.
0: All right, Pete, last week you gave us the LSU not one, not two, not three, maybe five titles with Lane Kiffin in the next 10 years. Great game last week. They fall just short. Try to get it back this week. Texas A&M coming into town. Does LSU get well this week? Did they try to put up 70 points? What happens?
1: I'm still not off that. This is a proverbial team you do not want to face in the tournament. Do not let them in because they've got everything there. They just need Sam Leavitt to be just okay. I mean, he was not consistent in that game. And even so, they got it back 24-24. The emotion of that game, and as jacked as that crowd was and as fired up as Chambliss played and as good as the first half was, again, they were right there. They gave up the one late touchdown drive. Chambliss did a wonderful job with that. But LSU was right there. And, you know, last year it kind of happened at Lane Kiffin, too. They had a rough game against Kentucky that they pulled off. Then they lose to Georgia, and they didn't lose another game the rest of the way when he was with Ole Miss. I don't know if that's going to happen. Their schedule is just too nasty. But this is still a really, really good team. And Texas A&M, let's find out what this team is, because they did not look good against Kentucky, and yet they were still ranked, and Kentucky wasn't in the top 25. But I'm still bullish on LSU. I am not off that train quite yet.
0: He's on X at Pete Futek. That is at Pete Futek, collegefootballnews.com. The picks for all the games, all the top 25 games, all the Big 12 games, all the Big 8 games back from 1978. He's got
1: Southwest
0: everything
1: conference
0: you want.
1: Too. Yes.
0: Oh, it's not, yeah, okay.
1: Conference, the border conference.
0: Yep. Sure.
1: The conference of, you know, hearts and minds. What's the scholars and athletes or something like that?
0: Yeah,
1: whatever the Big 10 used to be called. Yeah.
0: The Leaders and Legends Conference. There you go.
2: No,
0: the Big
2: hey,
0: 10.
2: Hey.
1: Oh, wow. Good time.
2: Now you're mocking it.
1: Too soon.
0: All the picks, all the analysis, collegefootballnews.com, your one-stop shopping for everything college football. Pete, as always, buddy, appreciate it, man. We'll talk to you next week. Enjoy the games.
1: Have a great night, guys.
2: See you, buddy.
0: All right, there goes Pete Futek.
2: He's the best.
0: I was going to say, hey, Pete, he's got the preview of the 86 Sun Bowl coming your way.
2: You know what? If you dig on his site, you'll find it.
0: Oh, that's true, yeah. 86 Sun Bowl, Arizona State, TCU. Oh, there it is right there.
2: Yeah. I don't think he sleeps for 6 months of the year.
0: You know who is always great at that, and I'm not lying to you, is Beano Cook, right? I told you, I miss him every day. He knew the score just about of every major bowl game. And now Beano passed away in the early 2010s. But he knew the score about of every major bowl game going back to like the mid-50s. Like I could say, okay, Beano, 1965 Orange Bowl. And he would go, oh, that was that crazy game. That was West Virginia and Nebraska. I think Nebraska won 15-12, and the score would be like 16-12. And it was Nebraska,
2: right,
0: West
2: there.
0: Virginia.
2: Yeah.
0: Oh, he'd have the teams, and the score would be right there. Okay, Beano, give me the Fiesta Bowl 1982. That was Miami. That was Bernie Kosar in his first year. That was Miami playing Illinois, but Illinois won. Jeff George threw a touchdown. Like that's what he would do. And it was like 26-20, and look at 26-20 would be the final score. He could do that, and it was. I did that with him every week. I would go, all right, Beano, someone's given me a year, and I'm taking a bowl game, and you tell me. And he doesn't have a computer. It's not like he's looking it up.
2: Right.
0: Like, I don't have a computer. I don't even have a cell phone. I have a landline. And he's able to answer the phone all the time. Oh, man.
2: I'm telling you, man, like we get him in a room with Hartman.
0: Yeah.
2: And we can either solve the world's problems or at least know everything about sports.
0: Time now to find out what's trending in the wide world of sports from someone who knows everything about it tonight. It's Special Delivery Steve DeSager, SD.
3: By the way, no one will have such recollections about the Clemson at Cal game tonight in the future. And that includes the players participating.
0: Yeah.
3: Cal finished the first half with 5 penalties, an interception, failed on a 4th down, missed a field goal, under 100 yards of offense. And yet they've just started the second half only down 10-7 to Clemson because they did have a fumble return for a touchdown. Number 5, Indiana was hosting Northwestern on Fox TV. Hoosiers 29-23 the final. Lee Beebe over 200 yards rushing and a score. Wins for Army, UAB, and Rutgers. A reminder, Saturday on Fox TV, noon Eastern time, Illinois plays at number 7, Ohio State. In the NFL, Rams star wide receiver Puka Nacua is doubtful for Sunday night at Denver with a sore groin. Wide receiver Nico Collins of the Texans out again this weekend with a hamstring injury, but Seahawks quarterback Sam Darnold returns from injury this Sunday. Golden State gave Steph Curry a 2-year extension, including a player option. As for late night baseball, Texas has lost. Houston has just lost. Houston 79-81, still tied for first in the AL West with the Rangers, and Houston holds the tiebreaker. They beat Texas head-to-head 9-4 during the season. A's held
0: doesn't
3: on.
0: Matter. There's going to be a tiebreaker,
3: right.
0: And whoever loses goes on.
3: Fortunately,
0: that's what it's going to be.
3: There is no one-game playoff for tiebreakers.
0: Nope,
3: it's
0: nope,
3: just
0: they're making,
3: determined.
0: They're making the tiebreaker. No. If you finish under 500, there can be any tiebreaker you want, Steve.
3: Flip a coin. You both lose.
2: Rumble on the mound.
0: We don't need to see either of these teams play another game, so we're just going to flip a coin. Okay, that's all.
3: A's 6-5 over Houston. Minnesota beat Texas 10-2, the loss to Jacob deGrom. How about Arizona in the NL? One game out of the final NL wildcard spot behind Philadelphia. Phillies, you mentioned them earlier. Not good, Bob, the last couple of weeks. Lost 2-0 at home to Tampa Bay. Arizona won it 6 straight, 11-4 at San Diego. D-backs, one game out with 2 days left in the season. Boston swept a doubleheader from the Cubs, 4-3 and 2-0. And this was a doubleheader at Fenway due to the weekend storm there. The series finale Sunday afternoon will be played in St. Petersburg, Florida. Cleveland and the White Sox each won. White Sox still a game back of the Guardians in the AL Central. White Sox do own the tiebreaker in the division if it comes to that. And we did have a Dodger win at San Francisco, 2-0. The winning pitcher, Tarek Skubal, 7 innings, 10 strikeouts. Time of the game, 1:53. Turns out that's the shortest Giants-Dodgers game since 1958, meaning that those that I just mentioned are the two fastest games those two have ever played against each other since they moved to California together.
4: Steve, who pitched in that game in 1958?
3: I believe it was Mike Shula and, oh, I'm sorry, I've got the Beano Cook still on the...
2: Mike Shula!
3: He did quarterback the 86 Sun Bowl. MLB regular season ends on Sunday, and then the best of three wild card series each start on Tuesday. Back to you.
4: Thank you, Steve. Jason Smith, Mike Harmon live from the Fox Sports Radio studios. We got more football on the way, but coming up next, a huge breaking story out of the NBA. We got it for you next right here. Jason and Mike, Fox Sports Radio.
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0: breaking news out of the NBA tonight. It was just a couple of days ago, Steph Curry was ready to go into training camp without an extension from the Golden State Warriors. Warriors presented him with a slew of different options, basically said, Steph, whatever you want. You want the max, you want short term, you want long term, you want whatever you want, you tell us. And he had said at the time, hey, I got to take my time. I got to make a pick. Now, this has been on the table for him for a long time. And I thought maybe finally he is understanding that if he wants to win, he's got to go someplace else. Maybe he's going to play out this year, whatever it's going to be, but he's not going to win with the Warriors. I get that he wants to be a one-team star for his career. I understand, but does he really want to look back at the end of his career and go, man, the last 8 years, I just put up empty stats because my team stunk, and I just watched them continue to be unable to surround me with the players needed to win a title. They did a great job in the beginning, and Steve Kerr showed up, and it was me, and it was Clay, and it was Draymond, and then KD decided to show up. And then what happened? They couldn't build anything else around them once they got old. And so it's 7, 8 years of empty stats. Maybe Steph Curry is realizing that. Well, he is not. According to Shams Charania, tonight he has agreed to a 2-year, $116 million contract extension with the Warriors. Again, not the max, but still a big chunk of change. This is going to tie him through the franchise through his 20th NBA season. The deal includes a player option in the final year of 2028-2029. So now here's Steph Curry, who is choosing, I'm going to stay with one team and just go out and play basketball for the next 2 or 3 years until I'm done, rather than going to win. I really thought he was getting to that point, Mike. You know, I'm getting to my late 30s. I really want to win. He knows it's not getting better in Golden State. We're not suddenly going to win. We're not going to overtake the Spurs. We're not going to overtake the Thunder. I got to go someplace else. It's just not happening here. For a long time, I have watched this team be unable to surround me with players where we could do anything more than get out of the play-in round. But yet, nope, I am choosing this to play here rather than that. And while, okay, his choice, right, wants to stay. He's going to walk out a forever Warrior. The retirement ceremony will be really dramatic and very emotional. And then he's going to sit around a couple of years after he's done and go, man, those last 7, 8 years, I gave them away. I gave them away staying with a team that I knew couldn't surround me with any players. Boy, what if I had gone to play someplace else? And I don't mean the James Harden every couple of years I'm going to go to someplace else, but just figure out, hey, one team for the last 2 or 3 years where I can go, where I think I can win one more championship. Not going to do that. Instead, I'm going to stay where I know I can't win. Disappointing.
1: But he did give everybody and the world holy moly.
0: I did.
1: Several seasons of that. Extreme miniature golf. So he's got one more year on the current deal. That's at what, about $63 million. Then he'll take a dip down to the mid 50s for 27, 28, the big dip. And then the player option. And I think that's where it kind of gets interesting after this year, is that the potential is for both Jimmy Butler and Draymond Green to be gone. Jimmy Butler's got $57 million. Draymond's at $27.6 million. Their contracts expire before next year. And then Kristaps Porzingis, one of the notes off of the presser, is that he's only got $3 million of his $20 million salary guaranteed. So all of a sudden you're like, well, you can make a big play. So now you start trying to read the tea leaves of what might be out there in terms of free agents and things that you can turn over. But to your point, the romanticism of a guy playing 20 years-ish in the same uniform is still kind of cool, right? It's something we grew up watching. Mm-hmm. See that guy? Yeah, that guy's gonna, you know, he's gonna die in third base. he's been there forever. So it's that kind of thing, right? That's our generation of sports growing up watching those guys, particularly in baseball, that got to do that. Basketball, we've always, for most guys, we've seen that second jersey show up, except when you go back to, you know, Magic and Bird and whatever. But a lot of other folks found their way into a second uniform or third, or the Shaqtus and the rich tapestry that you could do with all those O'Neal jerseys. But for Steph Curry, yeah, I was kind of hoping he'd still want to go win, right? We saw that at the Olympics, and we saw that he was still the guy. And even at periods of this season, could still have those streaks where he does go otherworldly for a while, and he's hitting every shot and everything goes down. But the team around him, it's another year of frustration for him and Steve Kerr.
0: Well, that's the thing, Mike, is that, at the end of this year, you have these big salaries coming off the books. You got to get it right. It's like saying, oh, look at all these first-round draft picks. Sure. Yeah, you've got to get it right.
1: Oh, of course.
0: Can you trust the Warriors, this invention of the Warriors? You know, we're out of the Bob Myers era now.
1: Bob Myers has to come back.
0: I mean, do you really trust them that they're going to do the right? They haven't been able to do the right thing in years.
1: Do you think that was the player option?
0: Any of the right talent.
1: Do you think that was the player option? I like to exercise my player option. What is it? Bob Myers has to come back and call this.
0: All right. Well, hey, we got to have a tough conversation here. But all right. We'll give Bob a call. That'll be fine.
1: Didn't see that happening, did you?
0: I mean, really, it really is something to think. He's going to just put up empty stats for the last 8 years of his career. That's what Steph's going to do. Exit Albata Fresca, exit Swollen Dome. Jason Smith, Mike Harmon live from the Fox Sports Radio studios. Coming up next, we get back into big Football Friday Power Hour. Two big picks in the NFL, including one team that's about way more than Sunday. Fox.
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22: In late night college football, it's late third quarter. Clemson at Cal tied at 10. Number 5 Indiana was on Fox TV earlier and held on to beat Northwestern 29-23. LA Rams star wide receiver Puka Nacua is doubtful for Sunday night at Denver with a sore groin. Quarterback Sam Darnold of Seattle returns from injury this Sunday. The international golfers lead the U.S. 7-3 at the President's Cup in Chicago. Golden State gave Steph Curry a 2-year extension, including a player option. In baseball, Texas and Houston each lost on the road. It's the final weekend of the regular season. Those two still tied for first in the AL West, now with records of 79 and 81 each. Arizona won it 6 straight, 11-4 at San Diego, while the Phillies got shut out at home 2-0 by Tampa Bay. Diamondbacks just one game out of the final NL wild card. Wins for Cleveland and the White Sox. Boston swept a pair from the Cubs. I'm Steve DeSager.
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27: Big football power hour coming your way. Mike Harmon's Northwestern Wildcats nearly pull off what would be the upset of the year so far. However, the Purple Heroes fall just short. And Harmon, despite being underdogs by 20 points, very upset they didn't get the win.
1: Well, you know, once you see you have the door has opened to go and claim a game, you'd like to see them, go all the way through and ruin Cignetti's day. Instead, he extends his winning streak to 20 straight games, a couple of missed opportunities, 2-point conversion try that was dubious and was snuffed out very quickly. And then a couple of huge plays. I mean, when you got BB running for over 200 yards, right? You do a good job, and you had your containment for the first three quarters. Did a pretty good job. Open field tackling, get a guy, shepherd him back into space, you know, out of space and back into, you know, a helping hand defensively. And then suddenly you got guys off to the races, and you're not winning that foot race most times. So that's what we saw.
27: I got to ask you something really important.
1: Yeah.
27: Because this is a big thing now. So the game ended about an hour or so ago, an hour and 20 minutes ago, right? So you're talking about a little after midnight, right, in Indiana time. Mm-hmm. Do you think there's a Chipotle that stayed open late for him?
1: Oh, absolutely.
0: I think there's like, hey, they're closed, but he knows like when it's me, I can get there and get food. Like it's only going to be open, like for him and some other coaches. Hey, we stay open for coach.
1: Oh, I have to believe there's at least one that, and maybe it rotates. But
0: oh, I don't mean like they have them all. I don't mean like, hey, stay open because you never know. Coach is going to come by. But they have it set up that after the game, coach is going to swing by, have his order ready, probably have a couple of coaches with him. It'll be fine.
1: Yeah, according to the interwebs, they close, about 11 o'clock. So, yeah, I got to imagine, hey, we're cleaning up a little slower. Why? Coach will be in. It's a Friday night. Kids are in, you know, coming off of Friday Night Lights. So, I mean, that's a lot of business you don't want to turn away.
0: Okay.
1: Unlike some of these towns that basically say, hey, gone to the football game.
0: Yeah, closed, gone to the game.
1: Right?
0: Yeah.
1: Because we had the thing, the 7-Elevens and stuff all over towns. Just straight out of Friday Night Lights. Gone to the game.
0: All right, just making sure.
1: Yeah, I mean,
0: one place will be open for them. We got to make sure one place is open.
1: We'll leave the lights on for you.
0: So, to the NFL we go, and one of the big games this weekend, stories on both quarterbacks making big-time headlines here on Friday night, the Seahawks and the Commanders. This game on Sunday, look, is there any way the Commanders win this game without Jaden Daniels and they're throwing Marcus Mariota up against this Seahawks team that's getting Sam Darnold back? Not happening. But Darnold is back Sunday officially. He's returning after two games away. Seahawks down a couple of safeties, but really I don't know how much that matters with Marcus Mariota. For the Seahawks side of this, like I don't know that undefeated is going to be on the table for Seattle, right? It's always tough to say, hey, undefeated, but it's going to be really hard to find a loss in this schedule, right? Like we talked about them a few days ago that, hey, look, this might be a boring season in the NFL because the Seahawks have shown there's good teams and then there's us. The defending champs without our quarterback, without our running game, doesn't matter. We win very workmanlike style week one and week two. The team we just beat in the Super Bowl, a team that just had a big win away from home. We held them under 100 yards passing. How legit the Seahawks defense is. But I've got to think they're going to make a run at being undefeated. I mean, I got to think the Seahawks, like they're even though they have a couple of injuries, you're still waiting to see what kind of, you know, who's going to wind up being the pecking order at running back. Will Jadarian Price wind up seizing the job? Will it not? Anybody else from Green Bay they can go get to come run the football? But, look, they're going to play at Denver, but a lot of their tough games for the first, 10, 11 weeks, they're all at home. Like, the Bears are at home. The Chiefs are at home. Like, I don't know, man. This might be a long time before we're looking for a loss for the Seahawks.
1: Yeah, you start going down the line, there's certainly opportunities to go on a run here. This game against the Commanders, what are they, 7.5 or 8-point favorites on the road, even with the injuries to the secondary, with Darnold back, JSN doing his thing. It's like to see the complementary pieces of the receiving core. Like there's still some pieces that you're like, all right, what do I know what I have here? But we know the base of it is that it's a well played, disciplined style of football. And defensively, they'll choke you out on the corners. Then you have the Chargers at home. The jury is deciding. Ooh! That the Chargers,
0: good luck.
1: I mean, Chargers are not, what's that word? Good.
0: Yeah.
1: 49ers are still healthy, so that's a game.
0: Right, but they're all, but that's at home, right? All
1: and
0: the
1: then you have
0: games
1: the road game on my birthday against the Broncos.
0: Okay. That'll be a tough, but still, Seattle's better than Denver. You know,
1: I don't know. Sean Payton's going to tell me how smart he is.
0: Well,
1: and
0: I don't know.
1: And it's a revenge game after that. That whole practice thing.
0: Seattle has all the plays from preseason. What do you think is going to happen in this game? We know they got all the plays off of Twitter. Forget about 2024. Yeah. They got them all now, I'm sure, even though Sean Payton changed the rule. I'm sure they got all the plays now. That game's going to be a walkover. 42-0 that game will be.
1: Can I just say that might be, of all the years we've done interviews with Jay Glazer, right? We've had a lot of wonderful moments with some of the interviews he's done for his mental health project and the book and everything, and certainly some notes from camp and whatever. The laugh he gave us during that story,
0: yeah,
1: Because there was so much unsaid. You know, like, I want whatever's going through your head right now as you're cackling, thinking about this story. But that would be one where I'd hang a star on that one. But to your point, yeah. I mean, the it's a lot of home slate against the best teams.
27: Now, the flip side of this are the Commanders. And we know they're playing without Jaden Daniels. And so far, the news for Jaden Daniels today, again, and even though it's good news, it's news that makes me really worried, okay? Elbow surgery and injured reserve is not on the table right now for Jaden Daniels. He spent the last 3 days visiting specialists who examined his elbow. And, okay, he got advice that said, yep, surgery was the last option. Okay, that sounds awesome. However, and this is buried in the recap of this, is that Daniels has been told by doctors there's no guarantee the elbow won't dislocate again. All right, even if they're encouraged by the condition the elbow is in, but there's no guarantee it won't dislocate again. We've spent a good amount of time this week talking about Jackson Dart, and so many shows I've heard, oh, you can't go into next year with Jackson Dart as your starting quarterback. Yeah, okay, Jackson Dart, even though he's in and out of the tent, played 14 games last year. Okay, let's understand for a second. And he didn't start right out of the gate, okay? We had Russell Wilson for the first couple weeks. Then it went to Jackson Dart. The guy played the vast majority of the season. Yes, in and out of the blue tent. I get it. But still, played basically the whole season when he became a starting quarterback. So this narrative around Jackson Dart is something that a lot of hosts and people on TV and the radio decided to use to just make a convenient where they can say, well, now he's out for the year and you got to look for another quarterback next year if you're the Giants. No, Jackson Dart is still your guy, right? Now, do you have to do a better job getting a backup ready to play? Yeah, every team learns that lesson when their starting quarterback gets knocked out, right? Sometimes you think you got it. Yeah, I'm not worried. Then your starter gets hurt and you go, oh, I got to do a better job getting the other guy ready. But Jackson Dart has had one really healthy year. Yes, the blue tent's a thing. Quarterbacks get looked at during the game. Did he get looked at a little bit more than other people? Yeah, sure. But he still played 14 games, okay? He was still, again, the vast majority of the season since he was named the starting quarterback after the first couple of weeks. But the guy you got to worry about is Jaden Daniels, right? He had a great first year, and he was healthy. Last year, he got hurt. Now, you look at him, he's been knocked out of four of the last five games he has played in. This is the guy that you have to wonder, can his body withstand the pounding to be an NFL quarterback, right? We talked about it when it happened. It's very RG3-like, where Robert Griffin III came into the NFL. His first year was great, looked like he was going to be the next great quarterback, and then he had trouble staying healthy. His style of play, he had to learn how to slide and not go too crazy. For Jaden Daniels, it's different. Like, he's trying to hold himself up, dislocates his elbow. Like, you get knocked out of that many games in a row and you can't play, and then you have another injury, and now you're missing basically, you know, the most of one season, and now you're going to miss a good part of the beginning of another. Like, this is where you have to say, can we go forward knowing that Jaden Daniels is going to be our guy? Because these are some really bad injuries so far that, unlike Jackson Dart, who has been able to stay on the field for all of them last year, came back out, back in, back out, back in, back out. Okay, Daniels is more, I don't know that his body can take it, right? Because this is not a style of play thing for Jaden Daniels. This is not the guy's got to be smarter, because that's Jackson Dart. This is more, I just don't know physically how he can hold up, because this has been a bad last year plus for him.
1: Yeah, the thing that's curious, we talk with Jay Glazer, we talk with Jason Cole about this, is you now had a recurrence of this issue with the elbow. So what happens? Do you have to put a brace on it? And so now in terms, not that you're running on it, you know, or whatever, but the point, and it's a non-throwing, obviously, but it's just the idea that if you're running around with a bulky brace on your arm, how much does that affect how you're going through? Can you take a hit? Right, we were talking about it with Michael Penix Jr. in the game yesterday, the Falcons and the Packers, like how his throwing motion, right? It's that big, long delivery, but just watching his footwork, that there's still a lot of discomfort back there. And same thing here with Jaden Daniels. You tried to brace yourself and you lost your elbow for the second time in 2 years. And now while you're avoiding surgery, how often is this going to happen? Is this now you're just predisposed to this and recognizing, okay, whether you take a hit or you try to do one of these things where you're bracing yourself, eluding a would-be tackler, that it's going to pop again? Like, that's where you're at with the business. Look, Dart got hit because he held on to the ball too long, hoping to get his guys open to make a play. Wasn't a knuckleheaded thing this time around and whatever.
27: I don't know that Dart held on to the ball too much as it's, of course he was going to get hit when you're in the shotgun and you still drop back another 7-8 yards. The defensive end's going to run right around your left tackle, and that's basically what happened.
1: It's like a lot of space.
27: Hey, you're in the shotgun already. You know, another 10 yards back, you gotta say, hey, this is going to be a three-step drop because I'm in the gun or whatever.
1: But in
27: it's
1: the football
27: be.
1: Game, that's if you did far, that man. Run up, you could fire the ball downfield really fast. Do you not remember that?
27: If you ran to the line of scrimmage and it just used all your momentum and threw it as fast as you could.
1: Don't you remember that? You take the 20-yard drop and then start turning back, and then all of a sudden you had a cannon. I think your arm literally turned into a cannon. But it was that, right? And he ends up getting the unfortunate dual hit there that takes him out. But with this Daniels situation, I'd love to, it's the old, I'd love to be in the room where it happened, the fly on the wall, as this discussion goes down. Because if surgically there's nothing you could do for this, I don't know what a true solution is, other than he goes into a fetal position if a guy comes to hit him. I mean, I don't, and I say that obviously in jest, but that's kind of where we're at of, all right, there's nothing you can do for him?
27: I don't know that there is, because look, sometimes it just gets to a point for a player where you either have the body that can withstand the pounding or you don't, right? It's what you're blessed with physicality wise, right? Like, when Zoe was born, because my wife tore both her ACLs, one in high school and one out of college, and she kept saying, "Well, I hope Zoe gets your knees and not mine. I hope she gets your knees and mine." I said, "Yeah, I hope she gets my knees and not yours either, right? I hope that happens." Right? Sometimes there's only so much you can do.
1: Yeah, but you hadn't really tested them because you didn't run much.
27: But it doesn't matter. I mean, I have good ACLs. Like, if you need them, I can donate one. Like, I would sell an ACL if someone needed one.
1: How about that?
27: Like, for a lot of money. Like, hey, my ACL's working great, man. It's awesome. But, like, that's sometimes what it is. Like, Greg Oden, no matter what, the guy couldn't withstand the pounding of the NBA. Yeah. And that was a big thing. Like, sometimes quarterbacks, they just can't do it for whatever reason, because the game is just too physical, their style of play, or their body, when their injuries are just worse than other people's, right? Whether it's because other quarterbacks can protect themselves as much, or it doesn't matter, maybe just the way your body is made up, who knows? And so that's like Daniels. It's like, man, the guy keeps getting hit, keeps getting knocked out of games, and it's not like you watch him play really recklessly and you could say, oh, well, you changed that. I mean, look, the guy was trying to stay up, and he put his hand on the ground, and he dislocated his elbow, right? Like, that's why I say something like, I don't know, man, especially since the doctors say, hey, there's no guarantee that won't happen again. Well, okay, so they're going to give him a big brace. He's going to wear it. Like, there's only so much you can do. So if you're the Commanders now, you're saying, okay, like, how far can we go before we have to start making other plans at quarterback? Like, it's a sucky story, man, but it's reality, and it sucks because Daniels is so exciting and his rookie year was so good. He's one of the top five quarterbacks in the game coming out of LSU. He was so good. He was so exciting. Had the bleeping Commanders in the NFC championship game, man. Had them in the NFC title game.
1: Seems like a lifetime ago too, doesn't it?
27: Oh man, like I hope it figures itself out and we can say, hey, early career situation where your body now gets used to the pounding of the NFL. But I don't know, man, this makes me way more nervous than Dart or Caleb Williams or anybody else.
1: Yeah, I mean, because we've talked about a lot of the guys in the past. You mentioned Greg Oden on the NBA side. I look over at Matthew Stafford and remember when he was the injury-riddled quarterback as he started his career, and he got the tag of injury prone, and then he's narrowly missed the beat ever since. So even with a would-be bacchiotomy that he was supposed to have before last year's MVP season. So yeah, there are potential outs on that. In this case, just an unfortunate second occurrence in a year's time.
27: Exit Albata Fresca, Exit Swollen Dome, the Jason Smith Show with my best friend, Mike Harmon. 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The crown is yours. My pick of the week, a 3.5-point favorite on the road. 3.5 is nothing. Give me the Bengals over a really bad Steelers team. Their offense isn't good enough. I'm telling you, this is going to be the year Pittsburgh finishes under 500. Aaron Rodgers already taking no responsibility under Mike McCarthy for what happened last week. And it's not just Rodgers who you're seeing why this is his last year in the NFL. He can't extend the field anymore. It's kind of like watching Roethlisberger at the end with the Steelers, where he'd have about 3 or 4 air yards and hoping that Deontay Johnson could break it deep. Like, that's not going to do it. They can't run the football. The offensive line cannot cover for this. And they're playing against what is right now, at worst, the third best team in the NFL. The Bengals won the offseason. Their defense is terrific. All the new pieces they brought in, they were lights out week one, 4 sacks, 4 turnovers. They were great again last week, making big plays with sacks and turnovers. The offense is catching up. As long as the Bengals are healthy, they're going to the Super Bowl. The only teams you could say maybe better than them right now, and this is week three, the Bills and the Seahawks. That's it. Give me the Bengals. It's 3.5 on DraftKings right now over the Steelers. It could be 50, and I would say, oh, I don't know, man. But yeah, 3.5, give me the Bengals.
1: 1.5-point favorites on the road. 42.5 is the total. The Minnesota Vikings head out to Tampa Bay to take over the pirate ship. And Brian Flores looks to continue the frustrating beginning to this season for Baker Mayfield and the Bucs offense. I think you got a shutdown opportunity here off the edges, as good as the Vikings are in covering opposing wide receivers. Amika Abuka will have a struggle opportunity here. And Kyler Murray back under center. We get to see what the offseason, well, hype machine, quote unquote, was all about as he came into a pretty loaded cupboard there in terms of skill position players. Aaron Jones will also be back there to anchor the running game. Curious to see Murray's return to the field and what he can do with Justin Jefferson and TJ Hockenson. Give me the Vikings on the road, -1.5.
27: 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Well, coming up next, we continue our big Football Friday preview. Coming up, what Super Bowl contender could be looking at starting 0-10? That's next. 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
16: 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My opinion was wrong.
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0: Although I do want to say right now, still going on. Just like last night, hey, we had the Falcons and the Packers. We have Clemson and Cal.
1: Yeah, we do.
0: Still going on right now. Clemson leads Cal 17-10 midway through the fourth quarter. And just like last night, I got really mad at all over again about how the Jets lost to the Packers, seeing how bad the Packers are, how much they stink, right? Like, I got all mad again tonight watching this game, seeing how bad Cal is going. How the hell did they fly 3,000 miles and Steve Angeli just threw the football to them the entire game? I got all pissed off about Syracuse losing.
1: I think that is probably it's just an extension of the Jets is really all it is.
0: Yeah, well, yeah.
1: It's like sure. You're a minor league system for the Jets. So if there's a way to lose, you will find it. Right, because Angeli, they didn't do anything grandiose. It was he literally threw them the football.
0: Yeah, no, that's how it goes. It's just good. Here, take it. Just take it from me.
1: Take it. Halfway through the fourth.
0: We get to a big pick, like you mentioned, you know, your pick of the week, we talked about Minnesota, Tampa Bay a few minutes ago. And clearly, look, Tampa Bay has more reason to play desperate. Minnesota's 2-0, and they're coming into this game, and you still don't know what Kyler Murray's going to be. And you think, okay, Baker Mayfield eventually is going to play well, even though he hasn't so far. But I got news for you. The biggest star coming out of the first couple of weeks in the NFL that people aren't talking about is Vikings defensive coordinator Brian Flores. Now, the guy has had a very star-crossed time with the NFL, obviously suing the NFL, the story about tanking with the Dolphins. Like, he has had a long way to go to even stay in the league. Like, is he going to be a guy that teams want to hire? Is he going to stay? Can they trust him? And here's where he is right now, his comeback. He is going to be the number one sought-after head coaching candidate in the offseason, right? What he's doing with the Vikings defense is incredible. Shutting down the Packers week one, and then a Bears team last week coming off a 59-point game. Yes, it was in the rain. Caleb Williams got hurt, but Williams didn't get hurt till the fourth quarter. They still had 3.5 quarters of only scoring 3 points. He is going to continue his dominance against Baker Mayfield this week, and by the time we get to the end of the season, it's going to be, okay, the redemption tour, whatever you want to say, for Brian Flores is going to be complete. He's going to be the number one name on anybody's list who's looking for a head coach.
1: Yeah, the curiosity, you mentioned the lawsuit. I go to some of the reports as to how he interacted and dealt with players that probably still needs to be reconciled. Now, he's obviously had plenty of work in the NFL with the defensive unit since, but from that overall style that we've talked about in terms of what you necessarily want with a head coach, leaning more towards the offensive side of the game in terms of that philosophy and that being more pervasive than to hire someone to just run the defense, that I wonder if we've shifted to where maybe because of a little bit of the history, but also where the game is, that shot doesn't come. But there's no doubt that he's among the game's best. I mean, it's him and Spagnuolo at the top of the list when you talk about orchestrating a defense.
0: Well, no, but I think he's where we talk about you can do this as long as you're saying, while I'm getting the whole head coaching thing down in my second in my second chance. Look, Belichick needed a second chance to get it right, and the guy got it pretty right.
1: To be fair, he was with Cleveland.
0: Hey, I could just get the plays ahead of time and everybody's
1: going to be
0: easier.
1: Oh, hey, come on now.
0: Oh, sorry.
1: What are you doing? What are you doing?
0: But like,
1: it's a should-be Hall of Famer. Haven't you heard it? All these folks said they changed the rules because...
0: You go hire an offense coordinator who is going to be the head coach of the offense. And that happens for a couple of seasons as you continue to take control and get the offensive side of the ball more. I mean, that's kind of what it is. And that if you can do that, if you're comfortable doing that, it can succeed. Look, Sean McVay did it when he took over. Yeah, offensive mind. Look, defense, I'm just going to bring in Wade Phillips. And Wade Phillips is a defensive coordinator all his years in the game. They were solid. He learned how to be a head coach. Now he's the best head coach in the NFL. So, yeah, if you're smart when you can do that, and I got to think that, you know, getting along with players, he's learned that as well, because the players say great things about him and look at what he's putting up on the board. Look, if the players didn't like playing for him, they wouldn't be playing like this. So I want to throw out there that the possibility is there that he has learned his lesson. They're playing really well, you know, learned from mistakes you make the first time around, and this will be a lot better. But yeah, he would have to hire a head coach of the offense to come in and put in an offense that's going to work, and you can find a guy like that. You can have absolutely.
1: But certainly the last couple of years, and you look at what that defense does, always among the leading sack getters in the league, and the secondary regularly rates one of the best. And that's why when we look at this game for this week, another potential long day in front of the pirate ship and the home faithful for Baker Mayfield.
0: Now, another game that is really interesting because of what could happen after. One of the games of the week. Now, we thought this was going to be the game of the week before the season started. Now it looks like, oh, wow, this is going to be ugly. I want to watch with my fingers over my eyes. The Bills and the Chargers. Okay, the Chargers, very big team in the preseason. I love them. I said, hey, this is a team that can go to the AFC Championship game. And now things are going to get worse before they get better, right? They're playing in Buffalo. Buffalo's offense is absolutely rolling, and the Chargers have all kinds of problems, especially offensively. And we talked to Jason Cole, NFL insider, earlier this week, and he said, look, if they go to 0-3 and it's still ugly, this might be the last week for Mike McDaniel, because if it's not working, something else is going to have to happen. Things will get worse before they get better for the Chargers. This is going to be a Buffalo blowout. Like, I can see this being a 38-13 game. Not because I think the Bills' defense is that great. I think the Bills' defense is okay, but they're not at this point. The Chargers aren't going to solve their issues here and go toe-to-toe with a team that, whether DJ Moore is healthy or not, it doesn't matter. You're getting Josh Allen in what looks to be his signature season in a career full of signature years. Right? Like, this could be a 60-touchdown season for Josh Allen, and I may be shorting him. Like, 60, what are you doing, man? Don't, I'm going to get 75. Like, he's on pace for that many touchdowns this year. That's the kind of year and the start he has had. But this is where things get really interesting, Mike, because the Chargers, they could start 0-10. Oh, this is how fast things change in the NFL.
1: 2 weeks, you are riding high.
0: You lose to two teams that 29 other teams in the NFL, outside of the teams you're playing the first 2 weeks, would say, oh, that's how I want to start the season. At home against the Cardinals and the Raiders? Oh, what, boy, what a favor you did for me. And not only did they lose both games, they lost both games by double digits. The offense didn't look good. The defense didn't look good. So what game are you really going to win? And you see the gauntlet of the schedule they have at Buffalo, at Seattle, Denver, at Kansas City, at the Rams, Houston, at Baltimore. They're not going to be favored in a game until late November when they play the Jets. Okay? 0-10 is on the table for this Charger team, because they're not going to be favored in any of those games, Mike. Not
1: yeah, what's up right now is you're looking at a squad where the interior of the offensive line was a concern, retooled, reconstructed, but then you lose your center. Okay, so Alton, Slater are back, but they've got to now pick up for the guard play that's been suspect. Okay, cool. Ladd McConkey, you had the hospital ball week one. He's playing with sore ribs. That's going to linger a bit. You look at Omarion Hampton. He's fumbled in a couple of huge positions, and he's not getting much of a push behind that offensive line. So your ground game has been grossly inefficient to try to open up things in the pass game. And defensively, you've been gashed at times by Jacoby Brissett and Kirk Cousins. Let that sink in a second. 3, 2, okay. And now we're back. So they're talking about concepts. Remember after week one, very telling when Justin Herbert was as frustrated as he was at the podium in his postgame, talking about, you know, the different things that had gone wrong in the opener against Arizona, 26-14, both losses in both those games. But I don't know that I'd seen him that frustrated before, right? And obviously the Chargers, we've watched the ebb and flow of his career, some really big moments, and people still waiting for the next, you know, ascent, right? That next step up and consistency in big games, big moments. And we recognize the individual talent. But you're also looking at a guy who the frustration between the cadence and the construction of what McDaniel's trying to do shows in week one. That's not good. It's not good. And it's festering, because then you lose at home to a Raiders squad that I think their over-under was 5 coming into the year. They're 2-0 going to New Orleans this week, and they get Brock Bowers back. So suddenly it's like, you can say, hey, Chargers, no, that ended up being a good loss. No, it wasn't. It's a terrible loss because, once again, your offense that was supposed to be redesigned and perfected, and we were going to have this weird marriage of Harbaugh and McDaniel, right now, they're already in counseling.
0: Exit out by the Fresca, exit Swollen Dome, the Jason Smith Show with my best friend, Mike Harmon. Let's find out what's trending right now in the wide world of sports from someone who unfortunately has to stick around until this Clemson-Cal game is over.
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0: It's Steve DeSager.
3: Watch me. Clemson is leading at Cal 17-10, 5.5 minutes to go.
0: That's the deepest I have ever heard your voice, Steve, in all the years I have known you.
3: Number 5 Indiana beat Northwestern. It was 29-23. Army got a late touchdown to win at Temple 21-17. Temple was stopped on fourth down twice, missed a 42-yard field goal attempt. Wins for UAB and Rutgers. Bears quarterback Caleb Williams missed another practice today with his hamstring injury. Case Keenum might be starting Monday against the Eagles. As for the Rams, star wide receiver Puka Nacua is doubtful for Sunday night at Denver with the sore groin. He hasn't practiced in over a week. Vikings running back Aaron Jones practiced fully today. He returns this Sunday at Tampa Bay. Seahawks quarterback Sam Darnold returns from injury this Sunday at Washington, but wide receiver Nico Collins of the Texans is out again, hamstring injury. As for the Jets, tight end Mason Taylor is out with a thumb injury, missed practice all week. 49ers defensive end Nick Bosa is expected to miss a few weeks with a calf injury. Mike Evans, San Francisco wide receiver, returned to team drills today. He is questionable with a hip injury. Philadelphia running back Saquon Barkley returned to full practice after a stinger last game. The international golfers lead the U.S. 7-3 at the President's Cup in Chicago after sweeping the Friday foursomes. Golden State gave Steph Curry a 2-year extension, including a player option. Charlotte forward Colin Knepel will miss the preseason after a hamstring injury in the offseason. The L.A. Sparks fired coach Lynn Roberts after 2 seasons. To Major League Baseball, it's coming down to this final weekend of the regular season. Arizona won its 6th straight game, 11-4 at San Diego, against a Padres team that had won 15 of 17. Now the Diamondbacks are just 1 game out of the final NL wildcard spot behind Philadelphia, and we've only got 2 days left in the season. Philadelphia, I won't say they're tanking, but they are under 500 the last couple of weeks. Philly got shut out at home by Tampa Bay 2-0.
0: You watch, Arch Manning's going to be playing for them next year. Just watch.
3: They won't take him. Boston swept the Cubs 4-3 and 2-0. Why a doubleheader? In Boston, the weekend storm. So the series finale Sunday afternoon will be played in St. Petersburg, Florida. The Red Sox wild card, by the way, and this is now set in stone, best of 3 series at the Yankees opening Tuesday. Cleveland and the White Sox each won. White Sox still a game back of the first place Guardians in the AL Central. However, the White Sox do own the tiebreaker in the division. White Sox have clinched at least the last AL wild card spot, but the division winner gets a first round bye. And finally, to the AL West division, Houston and Texas each 79-81, tied for first. Someone's going to win this division and head to the postseason next week. They each lost.
0: Are we sure
3: tonight.
0: About that?
3: I'm
0: we sure
3: fairly,
0: about that?
3: Fairly sure about that.
0: I don't know, man. I think they might go to the National League to take another team. They can do that.
3: They each lost on the road tonight. And by the way, Houston does hold the tiebreaker. Houston beat them head-to-head 9-4. There is no one-game playoff anymore. It's decided mathematically now. And the most popular player jersey of the year belongs to Shohei Ohtani of the Dodgers, with Aaron Judge of the Yankees second, Pete Crow Armstrong of the Cubs third. This was based on sales of Nike jerseys from the Fanatics network of sites, including the MLB shop, since opening day. Back to you.
0: Wow, I really thought in that story somewhere it's going to be. And the number one jersey, of course, is the Orioles' Pete Alonso. Hey, it's so popular this year.
1: How about the fact that the last 8 hits that he's put up are all home runs?
3: He had 2 more in the first game of the doubleheader that they split with the Yankees. Yeah. Pete Alonso leads the league with 113 RBIs and has 43 homers.
0: It's an awesome year for Pete Alonso. And the Orioles and the Mets are just separated by 0. And they'll be sitting next to each other in the postseason. So there we go. It all works out.
3: Mets payroll was what?

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0: Two more NFL games to get to, and we'll close with our picks for the number one college game tomorrow. Look, one game I'm going to tell you to stay away from, right? Ravens-Cowboys. Look, maybe the game of the week in the NFL, it's Lamar Jackson and it's Dak Prescott and suddenly Baltimore looks great and Dallas, who knows? Yeah, this game being in Rio and all the talk of the field and how the field might not be ready and the players are concerned and is the safety level there. Yeah, I am staying as far away from this game as possible. It's no longer just who travels better. It's now the field. Who knows what's going to happen? Like, there's other places to go for picks. If you're asking me, like, hey, if you put a gun to my head and say, what do you think in this game? I'll go with Baltimore because at quarterback, they're still better. I have more confidence Lamar Jackson will make the plays he has to. Baltimore's defense is still really good and probably will give the Cowboys problems just enough. But my confidence level in this, no. Hey, overseas and now you got a field with problems on it? Yeah, stay away. Stay away.
2: Over-under floating around 53.
0: I can't even tell you the over-under, right? Oh, it's a bad field, so people will be slipping. There'll be a lot of points. Or it could be people are slipping, nobody can get any traction, and no one can move the football. Like, I can't even give you that.
2: Better QB, better running game, because Derrick Henry is a mutter. 3.5 points, the line on this one. Zay Flowers probably not going to go. The other thing we got to keep an eye on, and this is more long-term, certainly raise the hand here, but Stanley, who they bank on being healthy, he's not. And whether he's able to go on Sunday is still a big question. And whether they all join in unity and say, we're not playing on this field, still remains one of those. I don't think any bet cashes then. I think it's just called off if they decide to boycott and just go to Carnival.
0: Mm. Now, my favorite game of the week. Yeah, it's my dentist. My favorite game of the week. Vegas and the Saints.
2: How great is this, right?
0: Both teams should be 2-0. The Saints should be 2-0. The Raiders they're riding high, 2-0. Like, nobody expect this. All the drama of the summer is Kirk Cousins going to be the guys at Mendoza, and they're 2-0, and it's awesome. The bandwagon is at its zenith. They come back to reality this week, not for anything more than people are sleeping on how good the Saints are, specifically how good their offense is. Tyler Shuck's the number one quarterback in the NFL the first 2 weeks. You see how quickly this team can put points on the board. The second halves of games are incredible for them. Hopefully they don't wait till the second half for this game, but you're talking about their home opener. Vegas is probably going to be a little flat coming off of 2 wins in a row. I'm telling you, the Saints are the NFC South champs this year. They're a dark horse Super Bowl team because they have the weapons to put points on the board. They'll get the football a couple of times from Kirk Cousins. This will be a Saints win, and suddenly we'll be taking them really seriously because, hey, the Bucs will be 0-3, and the Panthers are still going to wind up being the Panthers. And look, that's a bad division, and the Saints are the best team there.
2: We did the preview of the week for the I Watch Flex podcast, so give Dan Beyer full credit for this line, Jason. Like, the Raiders can't be 3-0, right? Now they do get Bowers back. 3.5 is the line, 42.5 the total. Looking at where we're at, Shuck, Olave, and some hybrid coming out of the backfield, right? We don't know who's going to be the lead guy. It's still should be Etchen going forward. He's got 71 yards through 2 games. So curious to see how the workload split goes, but they hold serve at home.
0: Tomorrow it's Texas and Tennessee, the college football game of the day. This is going to be Arch Manning on the ground. Tennessee's defense is really good, right? This is going to be a prove-it game for Arch Manning where he's going to show when things are really, really difficult and we can't throw the ball, I can still find a way to win. You're going to see his speed on display, broken plays. I think he runs for a couple of touchdowns. I love Texas and I love the under for Texas in this game.
2: Yeah, I'm looking at Tennessee's defense to wreak some havoc, getting into the backfield and shutting it down. This is like a 24-10 kind of game to me.
0: Exit out by the Fresca, exit Swollen Dome, the Jason Smith Show with my best friend, Mike Harmon. 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
20: Cubs. There was a twin bill in Boston due to this weekend's storm there. The series finale Sunday afternoon will be played in St. Petersburg, Florida. Golden State gave Steph Curry a 2-year extension, including a player option. In college football, number 5 Indiana edged Northwestern 29-23, and Seahawks quarterback Sam Darnold returns from injury this Sunday. I'm Steve DeSager.
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30: That is right, another edition of FNA on FSR. Thank you guys for joining us as always. At KFig1 is where you can find me on X. Adam is at Follow Adam A on X, and we are at FNA Show on X as well. You can also hit us up on our YouTube page for FNA as well. 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
31: Hey.
2: Adam, Ashlyn.
31: 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Starting to pick up a little bit of steam here.
30: That's right.
31: I think I put up a video last week of us talking about video games for an entire segment. 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
32: Check it out!
31: We were having fun with that with producer Julian. That's one of our latest videos. And this will be up later tonight.
30: NBA Jam, where you can play, have like Manute Ball play next to Dwayne Wade, play next to Spud Webb, play like the whole, like an all-star, superstar, classic roster.
31: Yeah.
30: I didn't know about.
31: Legacy versions of NBA Jam now.
30: I like it.
31: That's cool. Whatever it takes to keep the game around, I'm fine with that. You know me. I have my NBA Jam arcade cabinet behind me all the time now when I do videos at home.
30: So as the video game buff that you are, and sports buffs as we both are, obviously big fans, were you a fan of the arcade style games more so than the simulation type of games? Were you more of an NFL Blitz where a strike of lightning hits a guy run into the end zone versus, you know, Madden where it's the real deal, Holyfield?
31: Getting struck down by God just because you were leading in the game doesn't feel fair.
33: My name is the Lord!
30: Even the playing field, you know?
31: They call that the rubber band effect, where, like, if you're up big on the computer or your opponent to try to even the playing field and handicap things, things will snap back the other way quickly, like the rubber band. That was annoying to me, honestly. If I'm kicking ass, I'm kicking ass. They shouldn't. It's same thing in Mario Kart. If you're in the lead, you never get the red shells. You never get the lightning bolt if you're in the lead, making everybody smaller.
30: And that dreaded blue shell for the person in last place, and you're barely winning over like the person in second and third, and they hit you with the blue shell, and you end up losing. Happens to me more often than I like to admit.
31: It's freaking socialism.
30: That's why I love and hate Mario Kart at the same time. You're not wrong.
31: That's why I played Crash Team Racing, Crash Bandicoot. Go. That was my favorite kart racer out there. Diddy Kong, also pretty good. So yes, our credentials are laid out for everyone if they're wondering if we're video game nerds now.
30: Yes.
31: We can go deep with it.
30: Oh, we could. Trust me. Much, much deeper. Do we have a video game fact coming up, by the way, at the end of this hour, Adam, since we're on the subject?
31: You know what? We're going to nerd out in geek news this time because something came out earlier today involving television shows and the greatest television shows of the 21st century.
30: I saw you tweet about this and you are not happy.
31: No. No one should be happy, Kevin. No one should be happy with the glaring omissions from this New York Times definitive criterion list of the top 100 shows of the 21st century. I cannot believe some of the stuff they left out.
30: You know they do this so they can get people like you riled up to talk about it, to give it more promotion.
31: Congratulations. I'm not here to F around this week. We'll give you all the pub you want, New York Times. I'm not even going to slam them. Because they just presented the polling. But we'll tell you what the criteria was, who voted on this, and what shows were left off that are some of our favorites.
30: So, yeah, well, someone else who's not here to mess around this week is the great Petros Papadakis. He's He's going to hop on with us for a little bit, talk a little bit about the big college football matchups coming up this weekend, namely on the West Coast, USC and Oregon, a huge pivotal game for both teams. I think rare that you would say a pivotal game when it's week four of the season, but considering Oregon already has a loss on their ledger, they probably can't afford to lose again considering the schedule they have left on their coming up left in the season.
31: Yeah, there is a level of desperation from Dan Lanning and the multicolored uniforms going on there. Yeah. They should be bringing their best against USC, who hasn't beat them in almost 10 years now. So pretty Lincoln remarkable. Riley has his own cross to bear and his own signature win he's still looking for.
30: Yeah, so the OP is going to join us coming up in the next hour. We have another edition of the NFL Six-Pack, which we get to every single week. We have two on, two off, and Mike is back. We got Mike on the mic coming up next hour as well.
31: Let's go. Let's start things off, though, a little bit first off.
0: Let's go.
1: It's go time.
0: Let's
30: go. Got to start with this, Adam. Just a little bit of college football from Friday night.
31: Yeah, why
30: before we dive into the NFL.
31: Seems because, topical.
30: Well, number one, I want to talk about Indiana. You know, Kurt Cignetti says, Google me. And if I Google you right now, I say you almost lost to Northwestern. Now,
3: yeah, it's pretty simple. I win. Google me.
30: You did. And you know what? And you won on Friday night, Kurt.
31: If you Google, did they win tonight, Kevin? They did.
30: You say yes. 1,000%.
3: Yeah, it's pretty simple. I win. Google me.
30: I think what it's going to end up being, and look, this happens all the time. Great teams, you know, end up running up against. And by the way, I think that David Braun has done a great job recovering Northwestern. I mean, he took that job over a couple of years ago in the dead of night with in the midst of the Pat Fitzgerald situation. He took over like 2 weeks before, if even maybe even a week before Big Ten Media Days. And for him to take the program and have them competitive the way that they are, Aiden Childs is a local kid from Los Angeles area playing well for them. Good on them for putting up some fight against a team like Indiana, but I do think it's kind of a microcosm of college football and what we're probably going to see moving forward. These dynasty programs that are running roughshod over everybody year over year over year, I think you're just going to see less and less of it. Now that there's more money into college football, and Northwestern is getting ready to open up a brand new stadium, and they've pumped some money into their football program, something they've never done.
31: Won't be as nice as the Intuit Dome, I can already tell you that. What, am I biased? What is it? So
30: how much money and side deals did Steve Ballmer get to be able to finance?
31: Okay, Kevin, let's get back to college football here.
30: You brought it up, all right? So it's like, hey, I got them all night, brother. Trust me. But the idea that, look, Georgia's still steamrolling people, but again, they're just getting ready to enter into conference play. They play Oklahoma this weekend, which people think that's going to be a blowout. I'm not so sure, to be honest with you. Mm. Maybe we can talk about that a little bit later. But I think the landscape of college football in general, where you're going to have these giant behemoths that win every single year, 13, 14 games a year for four or five straight seasons, I think it might be a little more cyclical than that because of NIL and because of the transfer portal and the way the rules are currently set up. And I think it's actually a good thing for the sport.
31: People were talking about this. I was listening to a podcast earlier. It escapes me what it was. But, you know, progress isn't linear. A couple of seasons ago, Texas was in the college football playoff, and they were very close to beating Ohio State, who went on to win it all over Notre Dame. The next season, they have high expectations last year, and they asked the bed with Arch Manning.
30: By the way,
31: to Florida.
30: That same season, they almost beat Ohio State. They almost lost to Arizona State in the first round, lest we forget that.
31: And
30: Cam
31: now,
30: Scataboo.
31: This year, they beat Ohio State.
30: Yep.
31: They look to be a contender again. They look to be heading towards the playoff. Progress is not linear. Some of these teams, it may not just be, oh, we're building, and every year we're going to get incrementally better. That's typically not how things go. That's probably especially not how things are going to go right now in college football with the current landscape.
30: No, but then you can also just have your meteoric turnarounds. Kurt Cignetti came in year one, they went to the playoff, and in year two, they won the damn thing and didn't lose a single game. So I think it's going to look differently for a lot of different programs, and like Indiana is a perfect example. So if you are Northwestern, or if you're any sort of downtrodden program, the stat coming into to Friday night was that Northwestern and Indiana were the two most losingest programs in FBS history. No teams have lost more games than those two programs.
31: Unreal.
30: Yeah, it really is. And then all of a sudden, Indiana overnight turns into one of the best programs in all of college football. It's remarkable to see. And maybe that's going to end up being the outlier. But I don't think we're going to have a bunch of teams go from being 0-4 or having two wins to having a new head coach and winning a championship within a two-year window. But I do think very quick turnarounds where you have also-rans in conferences, maybe a Northwestern. If you told me that this time next year or maybe next November, Northwestern's knocking on the door of being a playoff team, I wouldn't argue against it.
4: That's not going to happen.
30: Why the hell not?
31: It could happen. If there was an actual commissioner for college football right now, they'd be really happy with the parity going on.
0: Evening, Commissioner.
31: This is what every league wants, where every fan base is invested and you're making more money because they all feel like they have a chance going into a season. It's not quite that way with college football, but it's more that way than maybe it's ever been before because of the expanded playoff, which could get even bigger to 24 teams. Because of what you're mentioning now with NIL and guys moving around so much, you can have overnight turnarounds like this.
30: And that's the thing with the expansion of the playoff, too. And I was someone who was, and we talked about this for years on the old FNA podcast, like what is the ideal number of teams that you would have in a college football playoff situation? I liked six.
31: You did?
30: I was like, I liked eight. And I was like,
31: I
30: do
31: like
30: not,
31: it. I like it.
30: I don't love it. And I was like, all right, you give me 10, but don't give me any more than 10. I got to tell you, 12 seems pretty damn good.
31: Yeah.
30: But if you open, now I think 24 is a little bit too much, to be honest with you. But if you can get me from 12 to 14 to 16, that's a pretty healthy number. Every conference can be represented. Group of six conferences can be represented. And everybody by now, by week four, five, six of the season, you have a lot more games that have a lot more meaning as opposed to saying like, well, so-and-so has two losses. They're freaking done at this point in time. So no one needs to care about them. At a point in time back in the day where I'd say I thought it would hurt the regular season by adding to the playoff or adding more teams to the postseason, I think it's actually going to end up helping it.
31: Well,
30: because there's a lot more games that are more relevant.
31: Indicative by the fact that we have a game, it's not even October yet, that feels like an early playoff type of game between Oregon and USC where so much is on the line.
4: They posted the next round for the tournament.
31: The tournament has not started. We're not close to that. And yet we have a game with real stakes at the end of September because one team that was ranked number two coming into this year took a really bad loss on the road.
30: Yeah.
31: That kind of does away with that original argument that many people had is you're going to water down the regular season. It does. The regular season still matters. It's still relevant. It still works.
30: And to a lesser degree, and they lost to a much better opponent, but look at LSU and all the hype that went into that game last weekend against Ole Miss. They end up losing. Now they end up hosting a Texas A&M team that's won their last couple of, well, actually they lost last week against Kentucky, beat Arizona State and looked bad in doing it. That's a huge game for both of them. Two teams with playoff aspirations, and who knows exactly how that's going to pan out. So there's a lot of big games with a lot of playoff implications happening early in the season, and I think it's great. I think it's healthy for the sport. I think the more teams that have a bite at the apple, SEC, Big Ten, ACC, even going into the group of six, I think it's just better for the sport as a whole. I think it's bad for the sport when you tell me that certain conferences enter into the season and you just know from day one they don't even have a shot. Now, maybe they're going to get into the postseason and get their asses handed to them by a group of a Power 5 conference or Power 4 conference. Great, we'll take it. But I at least want them to get a shot. Get them a seat at the table. And that's something that smaller schools, unless they went undefeated and a bunch of other power conference teams didn't go undefeated, never really had a legitimate shot to be able to do.
31: Seat at the table like Lattimore in the program before he bashed his head through that window or whatever he was doing while he was all roided up there. Like I think it's an interesting conversation. And we'll get to the NFL and the Packers and what happened last night next segment. But what we got going on the West Coast right now, and we do have some West Coast bias for anybody who's wondering here. And we're just trying to even things out because of all the East Coast bias we put up with our entire lives.
5: West Side!
31: Oh, it's West Side. And Tupac's killer is cooked.
30: Took long enough.
31: Yeah, a little while. Too soon. This matchup between USC and Oregon, we'll have Petros on with analysis at the top of the next hour. This is the type of thing we've been dreaming for since the Pac-12 dissolved, where we have two teams, and we had it a little bit with Oregon and Washington as well, but here in Southern California, USC is finally in this position where it looks like, okay, Lincoln, this is it. You said the window was open. If they lose this game tomorrow against Oregon, if they can't beat Oregon when they're this vulnerable as they have looked with Dan Lanning so far, I'm going to say the window was like King Thomas or whatever in Game of Thrones when he just walked out of it afterwards because his wife died. That's the type of window that was open as he was on the top floor of it, of course. If USC does not handle business tomorrow against Oregon, I'm not saying it's going to be easy, but I am saying even as a Ducks fan right now, I think I would pick USC.
30: All right. I mean,
31: I'm concerned.
30: Your Ducks are favored at the Coliseum, by the way, by 3 points at last check.
31: It's 3 points now? Okay. I thought it was almost a pick 'em at one point.
30: Okay. It was at last check, and I can check it right now, but it was 3 the last time I checked earlier on Friday.
31: I just don't trust Dante Moore, Kevin, at all currently. I think he's still, we talk about seeing ghosts and shaking off cobwebs, and you mention the name, and this may bring Dante Moore to his knees, Kurt Cignetti.
3: Yeah, it's pretty simple. I win. Google me.
31: You know who he won against twice last year? Dante Moore and the Ducks, including in the playoffs.
30: Dante did not look good in either of those games, by the way.
31: And he hasn't looked good so far. And I don't care what the hell happened against Portland State last Friday night. It is irrelevant.
30: We talked about it at the time that meant nothing.
31: No. That, honestly, if anything, it could work against them and give them false confidence. I really think Maiava might be in a better place, especially because they're a lot better at home. I think both of these teams, Kevin, honestly, could be front runners and teams that can beat you at home and don't show up on the road. I'm worried about the Ducks in that way, and I know USC's been like this for a while.
30: Well, hell, look at what happened to USC last week against Rutgers. Rutgers, who lost to UMass and didn't lose to the UMass. They got their asses kicked at home. Now, granted, UMass is undefeated, and maybe they're going to be resurgent for the first time in 35 years as a football program. Who the hell knows? But Rutgers gets run off the field against UMass, and then they're within a touchdown of beating USC last weekend. That shit never happened. And I know Gary Patterson's been out for a while, and you know the last time he was at TCU, I'll ask Petros about this too, because as great of a defensive mind as Gary Patterson is, his defense the last couple of years at TCU was not good. I don't know if it was a forced retirement or what the situation was, but he left. He'd been out of football for 5 seasons. He comes back to USC, and a lot of the same issues that had plagued them previously under Lincoln Riley from the defensive standpoint are still facing them right now. And by the way, I just looked. Oregon's getting a hook. 3.5 points there, Adam.
31: Ooh.
5: Never tell me the odds.
31: Somehow I feel worse.
30: Yeah. So look, I do believe that this game is bigger for Oregon because they already have the loss, and it's a terrible loss to Oklahoma State. If USC were, now look, it's not likely to happen, but I'll frame it for you. If USC were to lose at home to Oregon, they still have the ability to beat Penn State on the road, to beat Ohio State later in the season. So if they end up losing, play Indiana as well. Are they going to beat them? No, but the game still has to be played. Look what Northwestern just almost did tonight. So really know. So I'm just laying it out there. It's not a must win for them. I do think it's great for the psyche of the program from a confidence standpoint. You mentioned going back to their Pac-12 days, Oregon owning them over the past decade. But if they were to lose this game and finish the season, say 10-2, one of their losses being to Oregon and one of their losses being to one of Indiana or Ohio State or Penn State, they still have a path to the playoff because they would have quality victories on their schedule. Oregon, if they lose to USC, you already have 2 losses. The chances of you making it with 3 losses in a 12-team playoff, I think, is really, really difficult regardless of the conference that you play in. Texas saw that last year. They were 9-3 in the SEC and just missed the cut.
31: Oregon is holding the West Coast crown right now. Their domination on USC, it goes back to that Halloween game with LaMichael James. And who was the quarterback that stole the laptop for Oregon? Are you saying you're going to have to be more specific? Okay, there have been some issues.
30: It wasn't Dennis Dixon.
31: Dennis Dixon. It was the guy who eventually, I think, went to Ole Miss.
30: Oh, it's Ole Miss, and he played in the CFL for a little bit. His name is on the tip of my tongue.
31: Start with an M, Kevin. What the heck was his name? But they blew the doors off. And I remember
30: Jeremiah Masoli.
31: They blew the doors off of USC, and the aura came off with it. That was the end of Pete Carroll. It was a Halloween game in 2009, and ever since then, I think Oregon is 8-2 against USC.
30: Yeah,
31: and their average win margin is 18 points. Mm. When you talk about ownership.
6: Total ownership.
31: I know Oregon hasn't won a championship during this time, but they've been kicking the living S out of USC for some time now. That used to obviously be the powerhouse when they called it the Pac-1 because they were so dominant and didn't really have competition in the old Pac-10 or Pac-12.
30: Well, now USC's beating their chest, and they're calling out Oregon, and they were winning the recruiting battle, and now you mentioned our window is open. There's billboards up in the city saying our time is now. So I guess we're going to find out coming up here in a few hours because Lincoln Riley has basically said that there aren't any excuses. Now, Petros did tell us when we talked to him earlier in the season, but just before the season started, that they might use the excuse of, well, we have so many young freshmen on the team and so many guys, which, by the way, is Lincoln Riley's fault. Because for years, this is year 5, I believe, with USC, refused to recruit the state of California, one of the most talent-rich territories in the entire country.
31: And gave it up to backyard. Oregon. And gave it up to Oregon.
30: Oh, Oregon, Alabama, Clinton. All these teams came into California and owned it because he thought he was still in Texas, or excuse me, still in Oklahoma, and recruited Texas and a bunch of other places. It was like, dude, you have all this talent in your backyard. It took them going out and getting Jim Bowden's son to be the general manager of USC for him to say, nah, man, what the hell is, what are you talking about? Look at all this talent you have right here. Now, all of a sudden, we have these star freshmen. Gee, I wonder why. Because you're actually recruiting the freaking state that you play in, Lincoln Riley.
31: And so, the fact that they have so much... Yeah, a great recruiting class this past season. Like, you would expect it to be more difficult now because they let everybody else drink from their milkshake.
33: Right. Drink your milkshake.
31: How did you not defend your own territory like that? And why are you giving it up? The hubris.
30: One in the series of missteps of Lincoln Riley over his tenure here at USC. But look, all can be forgiven. Yeah, all can be forgiven. If he finds ways to beat Oregon, finds a way to even beat Ohio State later in the season, God forbid, and find a way to make it to the playoff, you're making progress. But the idea, I heard somebody say earlier this week, well, if USC wins 10 games and they're knocking on the door, but they just missed the playoff, you know, you're probably not going to get rid of Lincoln Riley. It was like, I'm sorry, man. He raised the level of his own standard this year. He didn't say this explicitly, but basically it's playoff or bust. If Lincoln Riley and USC do not make the playoff, I don't think it necessarily matters how it doesn't happen. If it doesn't happen, something needs to change.
31: I think my biggest concern in this game from the Ducks side and thinking about USC is their defensive line versus the Ducks offensive line, which got shredded against Oklahoma State. And their two tackles look completely unprepared. And I'm starting to wonder, I don't want to throw this out there, maybe this is too much of a hot take, but was Will Stein the brains of the operation with Oregon?
30: I don't know.
31: Is it too soon to say that, Kevin?
30: They've had too many offensive coordinators between, you know, Stein was there before.
31: Well, look
30: and the
31: at
30: head coach
31: Kentucky.
30: Of Arizona State was there before. Kentucky, he came in and did his Signetti impersonation at his opening press conference. He said, the team is better because of me. And then they went out and got their ass kicked in the second half against Alabama. But baby steps. I appreciate the confidence.
31: I like what they're doing.
30: They've had so much turnover. Maybe it was Stein, but was it Dillingham? What, they've had so many different guys there. I don't know if it's necessarily that. Certainly the lack of continuity doesn't help. I'll give you that. There is something to be said for that.
31: The lack of continuity and your quarterback that's supposed to go number one in the draft looks like he's regressing and the pressure is too much right now. And he's under more of it because of the offensive line. The defensive line for them hasn't showed up at all.
30: That's the most surprising to me is how bad that defensive line has looked.
31: It's unbelievable.
5: Surprise,
30: every starter. Everyone.
31: They're supposed to be the best in the country from a lot of people's estimations.
30: Like, yeah, and you got worked over by Oklahoma State who lost to Tulsa for 2 years in a row.
31: I don't understand when it looks like you're primed to have your best chance maybe of winning the national championship or at least getting there in this new playoff era, and you're totally falling apart and not leveling up or not meeting the moment right now. It's just, it's honestly shocking to me. So I don't have a ton of faith in them going into the Collie. I don't. There's going to be problems there because it could end up, it looks like in recent history, everybody who wins this game has put up 30 points. In between USC and Oregon. It feels like the same thing is going to happen again.
30: Yeah.
31: And I just wonder, is Dante Moore going to be equipped to get into a shootout right now if his confidence isn't where it needs to be in this big road test after what happened last time out on the road in Oklahoma State, Stillwater? I don't know. We'll see. Yeah.
30: We'll see what happens coming up later on Saturday. We'll talk to Petros Papadakis about that coming up next hour. Coming up next, speaking of lack of confidence, how much confidence do we have in that team that plays in Green Bay, Wisconsin right now? We'll talk about that coming up next, FNA on FSR.
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3: Coming up in about 30 minutes or so, Petros Papadakis from Fox Sports and FS1's college football coverage are going to join us, talk about USC Oregon, talk about Lane Kiffin and his saga and what happened last weekend against Ole Miss and coming up this weekend against Texas A&M, among a few other things. So we'll get back into college football like we led off the show. But Adam, what the hell happened on Thursday night in Lambeau Field? My God.
2: I'm feeling good about having the Packers on the hot seat after week one.
3: I was going to mention that. We talked about that last week. The last 2 weeks, I think we both brought it up when it comes to the Packers and LaFleur specifically.
2: Ahead of our time, Kevin.
4: You're a smart motherfucker. That's right.
2: They have real issues going on. I saw this stat, and this may be, you know, the crux of it, but their offensive line, they only have a 16% O-line pass block win rate, which is said to be the worst in NFL history. Can't protect.
3: How many bad offensive lines I've seen as a Raider fan throughout the years? History? Are you sure?
2: Well, they should have cross-checked with you, obviously.
3: My God.
2: Now, this may only go back to, I don't know, PFF stuff or whatever they could actually grade these things out. I don't think, you know, when there's a seal here and a seal here, they're talking about Lombardi times. But, yeah, it's bad, basically.
3: Now, they were down two starting offensive linemen last night, so we'll give them that. But still, to have a lackluster effort like that against an Atlanta Falcons team that's been reeling, they get their starting quarterback back, but it's not like Michael Penix is the second coming of Dan Marino or anything. He sure as hell looked like it at times on Thursday night, but my God.
2: You know, honestly, we used to talk about this at times with, I can't believe I'm making this comparison for the Packers. They may, Packer fans, plug your ears here, but, you know, back in the day with Andy Dalton and Marvin Lewis.
5: The ginger gene is a curse.
2: They got to a point where they were really consistent in the regular season.
3: Made the playoffs almost every year.
2: They'd get to the playoffs, and then they'd screw the pooch.
3: Now, LaFleur at least has won a playoff game or two.
2: He has.
3: That's something Marvin Lewis never did.
2: But I do wonder, sorry, Marvin, starving Marvin for a playoff win. Yeah, I think that's what we used to call him. But I think what can happen eventually is your playoff habits can start to bleed into the regular season. And that becomes your identity for now 17 games and not just one or two games in the playoffs. And the Packers' issue has been collapses, and they collapsed spectacularly against the Vikings in week one. And they almost lost to the Jets and probably should have. More on that coming up in the NFL six-pack. But I think they're starting to regress, and maybe teams are figuring out LaFleur's offense or what LaFleur's scheming, I should say. Because sometimes a guy comes out and he's hot, and people suspected this was Sean McVay, and they were wrong. They thought, okay, flash in the pan, new Wonder Boy, new mad scientist, we'll see the legal catch up. Well, sometimes that happens. Sometimes, though, Sean McVay's case, it's a cat and mouse game, and he keeps adjusting back. I don't know. Is LaFleur not adjusting back? Are teams starting to figure him out?
3: Maybe. There's a couple of things working against him, too. I think part of that is Jordan Love, and I don't know if he has developed the way that they thought he would. His numbers have actually regressed these last three seasons, which is alarming, to be honest with you. His completion percentage is up, but pretty much everything else, passing yards, interceptions, his touchdowns are way down. 3 years ago, he threw, I think, 34 touchdown passes. He threw 23 last season.
2: Hey, I put him on my hot seat for a reason.
3: Yeah, I get it. And defensively, I think we even talked about this. I think we talked about this when we did our NFC North divisional preview. I said, yeah, any number of these teams can compete and win this division. But I don't know about the Packers, mainly because I just don't trust that defense. Micah Parsons, whether he's healthy or not, I just don't know if there's enough help. I don't know if I like that defense as a unit, to be honest with you, generally speaking. And I thought they had enough talent on the offensive side. I think of the biggest offensive issues they've had has really just been health, specifically at the receiver position. They've had so many guys be in and out of the lineup, and I don't know if you can blame LaFleur or Jordan Love for that. And then the lack of being able to run the ball early in the season, you can chalk up to the fact that they don't have Josh Jacobs, who is one of the best players in the entire league at breaking tackles and yards after contact, which if they're playing, if he's playing between a god-awful, historically bad offensive line, as your numbers are saying, would absolutely help to have a player like that. So I'm not ready to say the season is over based on the way that it started, but it's certainly is something worth monitoring, considering that I already thought that LaFleur's seat was a little bit warm coming into the season to begin with.
2: I got to say, Kevin, I think they're cooked.
6: The bomb's lost.
3: Already. Ready to declare them dead already.
2: I honestly think it's game over.
6: Game over, man. It's game over.
2: Only because, look, if you're in the NFC South, you can get away with this and figure it out. But you fall too far behind in the NFC North, it's just too difficult. And I think they have maybe some fatal flaws. You mentioned Jordan Love. He's regressing. Yeah. He's not playing better. There's all this psychological warfare with them in late game situations now. It's not just about the talent and who's available. Are they going to live up to that talent? Are they going to crumble every time a team makes a run on them? Because that has been the trend over the last year now. I just think they have too many bad vibes going on. And it's even weird seeing how many people are getting off on their lack of success. Not just me here.
3: Wait, is there like the giant clamoring? Are people celebrating the demise of the Packers? I haven't seen this.
2: I think there's a lot of Bears fans, you know, and Vikings fans.
3: Is that because Mark Ramsey's over there? Is he giving it to you right now?
2: Mark, is that true? You've been getting nasty with it. I've seen you in the forums to going out celebrating all these Packers losses here. Is that true, Mark?
7: Celebrating with the Packers when the cheese really is horrible.
2: The cheese ain't even that good.
3: Yeah, the cheese does smell horrible right now. That's for damn sure.
2: I think it's jealousy because they've lived such a charmed life. Not just going back to Lombardi and Bart Starr, but they had about a 35-year span of solid quarterback play. The Vikings didn't get that. The Bears didn't get that.
3: The Bears have never had that.
2: Like, all their rivals now have been waiting for this moment of the downfall of the Packers, and in particular, maybe with the quarterback position, because you get the handoff from Brett Favre to Aaron Rodgers. I mean, they haven't dealt with anything like this before, and maybe Love pulls out the tailspin, and maybe it's not all his fault, and the offensive line is obviously contributing to his struggles to some degree. But I just don't know if he's going to be able to live up to what they've had over the last 35 years at this point.
3: It's not the same, but it's almost like C.J. Stroud. He hasn't regressed that much, but it's like you look so spectacular your first year as a star. C.J. Stroud started as a rookie. Jordan Love sat for a couple of years before he actually got into the lineup. But for you to have experience, more experience under your belt, and to get progressively worse, that's the most concerning part. I don't know if I ever thought Jordan Love was going to be a superstar quarterback. I thought he was a guy that you could win with, who could be a good starting quarterback that you can win with if he has enough weapons around him. So I don't know if I ever saw him as a franchise guy in the same way that I thought C.J. Stroud would be. But certainly I thought he would perform better than this.
2: Yeah, and you're getting to that point now where it's like, okay, are you going to be the one to elevate everybody else around you? You've had the seasoning. Now, maybe some of the positional players, they're in and out. They're not as good. We need you to make them better because you're supposed to be in your prime. That's what we're banking on right now, and it's not happening.
3: Yeah, well, the leash is typically longer for the player than it is for the coach. And look, LaFleur's already been there for 8 years. You know, he got to the conference championship game his first couple of years there with Aaron Rodgers, and then a couple of divisional losses. You mentioned the terrible loss against the Bears where they gave, what was it, 20? They blew a 20-point lead in the fourth quarter, whatever it was.
2: Awful.
3: And they also blew a lead against San Francisco, I think, the year before or 2 years before in the divisional round. So, like, this has kind of followed him throughout his tenure. So, you're coming up on a decade with very little to show for, considering what the expectations are there for the Green Bay Packers. I think there's going to be a longer leash there for Jordan Love. They say, okay, we're going to stick with him and see if we can find another person that can tap into his potential better than you have. So, if they have to pick one over the other and it comes to a head at the end of this season, I think it's probably going to end up being LaFleur who ends up getting it.
6: You're out.
3: Yeah, I see that happening.
2: Definitely, because it's easier to talk yourself into, we'll just bring in a new coach, a new coordinator. We'll be able to bring out the best in Jordan Love that way. He still has all the talent. They'll be able to get rid of whatever the bad juju is. Everything is still there. It's just the wrong guy to pair him with and match him with. That's all it is. And maybe that's the truth. But yeah. I would definitely go there before I make a decision about a starting quarterback, where it's much harder to find guys that are this good and this talented with this pedigree.
3: I mean, just look what Sean McVay was able to do. Jared Goff looked completely and totally lost with Jeff Fisher and the coaching staff he had there. 1 year later, Sean McVay turns him into a Pro Bowler. So
2: yeah.
3: Coaching obviously matters. And one more thing on the Packers. I know we have to run here, Mark, but a word to the wise to Tucker Kraft. If someone asks you about the home fans booing you, the only answer is, you know what, it's not a fun feeling, but I understand their frustration. We have to give them something to cheer for. That's it.
2: What did you say?
3: I'll go on this long spiel about, yeah, it's disappointing, especially during our home opener. You know, it's not like we're out there not trying to win. It's like, okay, we get that. We understand, especially coming from you, with all due respect. And Tucker's a great player. Coming back from an injury, I get it. He dropped two big passes Thursday night as well, which doesn't help his cause personally. So he says that after the game, and a bunch of people are coming after him on X and a many social media posts saying like, hey, man, how about you catch the damn ball and I won't boo you? It's like people pay a lot of money to be entertained. And if I were a Green Bay Packer fan sitting there at 9 o'clock at night and you're getting your ass kicked by the Atlanta Falcons, who have looked listless the first couple of games of the season, I am not entertained. And I'm not yelling out insults about you or your mom or anything like that. I'm booing because I'm not pleased with what I see. That's what fans do. Yeah. There's nothing wrong with that. Just say, you know what? We haven't given you anything to cheer for. I just don't understand it.
2: They paid the money. You can go out there and boo. And when you have Bears fans like Mark breathing down your neck, waiting for your downfall and praying for it, which has been happening with the Packers lately, yeah, you're feeling a little bit more pressure as a fan now, too. Everybody's on edge. Everybody's on tilt right now. So, of course, they're going to come after him a little bit. Just own it. Don't pull a Deshaun Watson here. What are you thinking?
3: No.
2: Don't. Just... Whatever you do in life, don't pull a Deshaun Watson, I guess.
3: Yeah.
2: Bottom line.
3: Oh, definitely words to live by on many different levels.
2: Coming up next, some good scripts to live by in certain TV shows. Certain TV shows that didn't make the top 100 by the New York Times that just dropped earlier today. Top 100 TV shows of the 21st century. We'll tell you what they got right and what they got wrong. It was a lot. I'm Adam Mosley's Kevin Figures. This is FNA on Fox Sports Radio.
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13: It is FNA on FSR, broadcasting live from the Fox Sports Radio studios. 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Going to be on the call of Air Force and Nevada this weekend for FS1. Going to talk USC Oregon, among other things. But right now, Adam,
14: let's get pissed.
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0: Just keep your power gloves off her, pal.
9: Brace yourselves, gentlemen.
13: All right, Adam channeled his inner Kellen Winslow back in the day. I'm pissed. This is BS, man.
14: I do not want to channel my Kellen Winslow.
13: That's fair.
14: I know the quotes.
13: Yeah, that's fair.
14: You got the list in front of you?
13: I don't, actually.
14: The list to make us piss. Okay, I put it in

0: in the little chat, private chat thing here at the bottom of your screen on the YouTube side, Kevin, since we are at FNA Show on YouTube, if you guys want to find that. But there was, and unbeknownst to me, this was coming out today. I didn't know what type of big deal we were dealing with here, but this is the New York Times put together the 100 best TV shows of the 21st century. They say it's now complete. They've done it. Like, it's Frodo dropping the ring. It's over. It is finished into the fire in Mordor or whatever. Yeah. So the ranked list came from a survey that the New York Times conducted of 516 actors, showrunners, and behind-the-camera crew members and others across the TV industry. So the responders included West Philly Rays star Coleman Domingo. Who's that?
1: Who?
0: I saw West Philly and I was like, Fresh Prince?
1: That's what I was saying. I was like, oh, okay, Will Smith's in the mix. But he's not slapping people. He's voting on polls. All right.
0: Anyways, there's 100 different TV shows listed. And what's kind of impressive for certain things like a series, like let's say True Detective, mm-hmm. they'll put True Detective Season 1 as the 35th best TV series of the 21st century.
1: Okay.
0: So I can tell you, and you can guess what number one is here, I bet, Kevin.
2: Pop quiz, hot shot.
0: Trust me. You like the show.
1: I do. So I've seen the show.
0: Oh, yeah. You've seen the show all the way through.
1: So I was going to say, well, it's not Game of Thrones, which I know a lot of people loved. I did not watch. I watched one episode of Game of Thrones.
0: Game of Thrones ended up number six.
1: Okay.
0: Which may have been number one if it wasn't for the last season, which was season six, I think.
1: Okay. Breaking Bad.
0: You got it.
1: Oh, sweet.
0: You got it.
1: Yes.
0: Breaking Bad was number one. Better Call Saul is disgustingly number 27th. It should not be that low.
1: I have not finished. I started Better Call Saul, but I have not finished or I have not caught up if it's still going.
0: Well, that's why it's number 27. No, okay. It did finish. I think it had five seasons.
1: Yeah.
0: I think it's actually maybe better than Breaking Bad.
1: I've heard people say that, which that's a high bar. So.
0: It is the thinking man's Breaking Bad.
2: You're a smart motherfucker. That's right.
0: It's just so well crafted. It's the same people, Vince Gilligan. They figured out more and more how to tighten up the story and do everything better. But I actually met Bob Odenkirk the other night. I told you that.
1: You did tell me about
0: today.
1: That earlier, yes.
0: But I'm still glowing. I saw him at a Thai place, and he was nice. And I said, season four of Better Call Saul is the greatest season in television history. And he pointed to his heart and said, thank you.
1: He was like, oh, so he didn't say, thanks so much, man. You know what? The pad tie's on me. He didn't say that, huh?
0: Okay, you didn't go
1: dinner's
0: that far.
1: On me tonight. Okay.
0: No.
2: Where's my money, bitch?
0: But it was still nice of him to acknowledge me there. This list is killing me. Like, okay, here's some omissions that I cannot believe are included in the top 100. Not top 10.
1: So this is
0: top 25.
1: Complete omissions whatsoever. Yeah. Not in this at all.
0: Okay. I'm not even complaining about how low they are like I just did with Better Call Saul being number 27.
1: Right.
0: Scrubs isn't even there. How do you not have Scrubs on the list?
1: Scrubs is pretty good.
0: Not highfalutin enough for you? Like, what's the problem here? I can see it with Trailer Park Boys, but Trailer Park Boys, damn it, should be on the list.
1: I feel like that was one of your personal favorites. I don't know what...
0: It should be everyone's personal favorite.
1: Okay, all right.
0: Not enough people have watched it because it's Canadian.
2: I am liquor.
1: Why is that what it is?
0: What about Fargo? How is the show Fargo not on the list? That's one of the most well-made shows in the last 20 years. What are we talking about? And then I got a couple of miniseries like Sharp Objects on HBO, not on the list. Top of the Lake, not on the list. Rome, not on the list. Boardwalk Empire, not on the list. Cobra Kai, To Catch a Predator.
1: Right. All right. You lost me with the last two. First of all, I think To Catch a Predator was Nightline or whatever, or Dateline. So that's a spinoff of an actual show.
0: Whatever.
1: And then Cobra Kai, I never really wanted to see it, to be honest with you. Was it really that good?
0: It's really good.
1: Top 100 good?
0: Jersey Shore should have been on there, too.
1: You know who's good? Petros Papadakis is going to join us next. FNA on FSR. We are Sports.
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18: What you need to know. Seattle Seahawks quarterback Sam Darnold returns from injury this Sunday at Washington, but L.A. Rams wide receiver Puka Nacua is doubtful for Sunday night at Denver due to a sore groin. In college football on Fox TV, fifth-ranked Indiana at home defeated Northwestern 29-23, victories for Rutgers, Army, and UAB. The international golfers led the U.S. 7-3 at the President's Cup in Chicago. Golden State gave Steph Curry a two-year extension, including a player option. It's the final weekend of the regular season in Major League Baseball. Houston and Texas are each 79-81, tied for first in the AL West as they each lost Friday night. Arizona won it six straight. The Diamondbacks just one game out of the final NL wildcard spot behind Philadelphia, which lost 2-0 to Tampa Bay. Cleveland and the White Sox each won. Boston swept a doubleheader from the Cubs. I'm Steve DeSager.
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1: 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Thank you guys for joining us. At follow Adam A is where you can find Adam on X. You can find me on X at KFig1. 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Coming up later this hour, it'll be the NFL Six Pack, the return. Yet another week of the NFL Six Pack. We also have Mike on the mic returning as well later this hour. But right now, we got another big weekend of college football coming up, and one of our favorite guests coming on to talk about with us, Adam.
27: Phone's ringing, dude.
28: Thank you, Donnie.
0: Well, with the Battle of the King of the West Coast taking place later today, we decided to bring in the Dip King, who dipped out from being a USC honk, according to some, a hater, according to others. But objective analysis tends to leave people upset on both sides. We're on his side, though, as Petros Papadakis joining us here on FNA on Fox Sports Radio. Check him out on Big Fox, calling games on college football, as he is a college football analyst. And, of course, the Petros on Money Show on AM570 LA Sports. And now he has the new YouTube channel, Petros Papadakis College Football. Pete, what's up?
29: Hey, not much. I'm here in Reno, Nevada, for the big game tomorrow night or tonight at Mackey Stadium between Air Force and the Wolf Pack. So it could be a physical battle, and that's what I'm doing. But I know that everybody wants to talk about USC Oregon, which is the battle for West Coast supremacy, as you mentioned there in your excellent open. So I know what my purpose is. I know you guys don't want to talk about Air Force Nevada.
0: I mean, Kevin, you got anything on Air Force Nevada? Or?
29: Got anything on Air Force Nevada, Kevin? Yeah.
1: I can't say I have a whole lot, to be honest with you.
0: You remember that game with Kaepernick against Kellen Moore back in the day? All right, let me ask you this, because Kevin brought it up about a month ago when we last had you on. He mentioned Dan Lanning. Could his seat be a little bit warm just because they never got over the top? And now it looks like they're regressing.
29: No, I don't think that's fair. And maybe because of the jitters of people at Oregon, and they're literally in a race against the clock when it comes to Phil Knight, who's a very old man who's given billions of dollars to the University of Oregon to be a great athletic institution. And it's been very successful, and they want to deliver him a championship, and he's very old. So I think some of the jitters there maybe are what you're referring to. They have had a lot of attrition when it comes to coordinators. They lost a guy last year to Kentucky. Kenny Dillingham was there, who obviously is at Arizona State now. Tosh Lapoy is at Cal. So they have new coordinators, and maybe they're still trying to figure out their identity that way. If I was an Oregon fan, though, I would be upset that they were physically beat up against Boise, even though they won that game. And then they got the door locked behind them in Stillwater and got out physicaled in that game. Who are they? What's their identity? Are they more like a Dan Lanning team or, like you described, a regressing sort of unit? I'm not sure about that yet. And I don't think scoring, whatever, 77 points against Portland State or 80 or something.
1: I think it was 84. Don't short them.
29: Yeah, what's the difference?
0: I heard what you said, beating up on the baby seals. That was good.
29: Yeah, well, you know, I mean, somebody said on Twitter that it was like a bully getting beat up and then showing up at school the next day and beating up on a handicapped kid to prove his supremacy. But there's always something going on in a football program internally that you never know. There's reasons that coaches do stuff. You might not like it. It might not be a good reason, but there are reasons. But as far as, I mean, I don't use that last week for Oregon as an indictment against Dan Lanning. I think Dan Lanning, if either coach deserves the benefit of the doubt in this game, I don't think it's Lincoln Riley. I think it's Dan Lanning. He's had Oregon playing at a very high level ever since he's been there, unlike the two guys before him who left Oregon for other jobs. He stayed in Eugene, even though he's from the South, and hunkered down and touted that program. So I don't think that. Now, of course, if the bottom falls out like it did for Mark Helfrich, they act quickly. And I don't think that'll happen this year. But it is interesting. I think Oregon's identity, for the first time in a little bit of a while, is in question just because of the way they started the season. But USC's identity seems like it's exactly like it's been the last few years, which doesn't really bode well in the Big Ten and how the Big Ten is going to play out this year. And yeah, maybe this is the game of the year for Lincoln Riley and it's for West Coast supremacy, but they still got to play Ohio State and they still got to play Indiana. So
0: yeah, you lose this game, you're probably not making the playoff.
29: Yeah, I think that's fair to say. And I think if they lose this game, you'll get people shrugging their shoulders and saying, this is the same thing that we've been used to seeing for some time now when it comes to USC. So I think that the seat will be much hotter, win or lose. If you lose for Oregon, I think, yeah, people are going to be upset. If USC loses, I think people are going to be even more fed up, even people that have defended this Lincoln Riley era, which basically has sort of regressed every year since he's been there. I mean, if you can't win the Pac-12 with Caleb Williams as your quarterback, what the hell are you going to do in the Big Ten with Jaden Maiava as your quarterback?
1: Yeah, well, especially considering that this year, the time is now. The billboard's up all over this city. I mean, they've made no secret about the fact that they plan to take the Giants
29: step
1: forward.
29: The window's open.
1: Yeah, exactly. Apparently, it wasn't open before when you had the Heisman winner, as you mentioned a minute ago. And then Lincoln Riley, I don't know if you saw this week, got defensive when asked about the defense and how they performed against Rutgers. And, you know, we see more things than you guys see, it's like, which I guess is technically true. I guess, I'm not sitting here watching all 22 film. But I know bad defense
29: no,
1: when I see it.
29: No, you don't get paid $80 million to be their coach either.
1: Yeah, well, that's the thing, too. And everybody, you know, were so excited about Gary Patterson, and I was, too. And you go back his final year at TCU, their defense wasn't very good. And he hasn't coached in 5 years. And now people are saying because of how they've struggled to start the season defensively, maybe he wasn't the right choice for defensive coordinator. But then who has been? Everybody that he's picked. D'Anton Lynn was solid, but I don't know if there were anything dominant. Nothing has really worked on that side of the ball for them. And now they're playing against an Oregon team that, defensive issues aside, to start the season, they can score with anybody. So it's not looking good right now for USC, despite the fact that they believe this is going to be their year, quote unquote.
29: Well, I mean, I tend to agree with you there, Kevin. I think USC should probably be controlled in this game in all three phases, kind of like they were last year at Autzen Stadium. But they are going to be playing at home, and that does make a difference in college football. But you're right. I mean, Dan Lynn is a coveted defensive coordinator at the FBS level, much more so than Gary Patterson. Dan Lynn left to go to Penn State, probably because, much like every other coordinator, he's frustrated trying to call defense around Lincoln Riley, who calls his own offensive plays. And that's a problem. That's proven to be a problem for USC over the last few years. So that makes it, I think, just more of a product of the USC offseason hype machine. Like, oh my God, we got Gary Patterson, and oh, he hasn't left the meeting room in 5 days, and he's taking needles in there, and he's looking at things, and he's breaking it down. And yeah, he's a great defensive mind, but I mean, maybe Vince Lombardi couldn't help you being a coordinator with Lincoln Riley as the head coach, because the head coach is what the team, if you have a program that's worth anything, the team takes on the personality of the head coach. And I don't know if you want that if you're USC, but that seems to be what it is, which is defensive, sensitive, a lot of off-season hype, and we give up 30 points to 30 points to Louisiana, 26 to San Jose, and 35 at Rutgers. That's not winning defense in the conference. Now, just like Oregon, are they developing and maybe finding their identity as the season goes on? Perhaps that's the case. But we know from history that Oregon has been great in the last few years under this head coach. We can't say that about Lincoln Riley, whatever machination of the team he's put together, whether De'Anton Lynn, the coordinator, or Alex Grinch, or now Gary Patterson, it's looked the same. And perhaps, just maybe, it has something to do with their head coach and what his overall mentality is.
1: Can we talk a little bit about Lane Kiffin? Because it's one thing that I don't really understand, and I'm sure he's a good offensive mind and all that, but the fact that he's so sought after and thought of as his great head coach, and he loves being the villain. It's like, if he's the villain, he's the Joker. Like, he gets just close enough before Batman ends up kicking his ass and he goes back to Arkham Asylum. Like, what is the last big game that Lane Kiffin has ever won? But everybody seems to fall in love with him and all the stuff that he does and all the subtweeting. It's just something I don't get. You know Lane a little bit. I just don't understand the hype around the guy that's never really won anything.
29: Well, I mean, look at Deion Sanders. I mean, we're talking about modern day college football. Yeah. And it is sort of a conundrum where attention and TV attention in season is like currency.
0: They're playing for clicks. We're playing for wins.
1: That's right, Dan Lanning. Yeah. You're right.
29: Yeah, big noon, game day, you know, who's going to show up and who's going to tout us, and maybe we win the Alamo Bowl at the end of the year, maybe we don't. But there is something to be, and then the best story going on right now in all of college football is Cignetti at Indiana, and they have a totally different approach, right? So, and they get attention, but it seems more warranted because the wins are there. But it's a very interesting point that you make. Lane Kiffin has been an agent of chaos for many, many years, and that's just kind of how it's played out. That's what he likes. And I feel like if he doesn't do that, he feels like he's not getting enough attention. And overall, I don't know what it means for the end of things at LSU, but everywhere Lane Kiffin's been except for Boca Raton, he can't go back. He can't go back to SC. He can't go back to Knoxville. He can't go back to Oxford. I guess maybe he could go back to Fresno, where he was a coach, a GA, and an ex-player. But he's a confounding person. And honestly, I don't know a lot of people that like being around him. But he gets a lot of attention. I hate the fact that he does hot yoga, which is something that I do.
1: It's near and dear to your heart.
29: I really hate.
0: Lighting a real show.
29: Yeah, really. That really bothers me. But other than that, like, I don't know what to say. I mean, he's been the same guy forever, and it's never about his team or his players or their development or the identity of the people around him and the program. It's always about him, and it's always something to do with him and what he's doing or not doing. And it was even like that when he was a coordinator at Alabama. So, I mean, I'm not surprised. But it is kind of surprising that he's become such a popular entity on television. I mean, you could say that he ruined last year's college football season in a lot of ways with the way he handled himself and the off season. I think a lot of people were very satisfied to see them lose to Ole Miss.
0: Smoke weed, talk S like Lane Kiffin. He's a pop culture icon. Sark, a little bit more likable, I guess, with Texas.
29: No.
1: I don't think Texas agrees.
0: They're going and taking on Tennessee. Have they gotten over the hump now beating Ohio State in your mind, or is there still a lot of question marks here?
29: Oh, I'm sure there's still question marks. I mean, Sark is a little bit like Lincoln Riley in that he is, I mean, not really. I mean, they're going to be a more complete top-to-bottom football team with a better identity as a program through the president of the university and the athletic director at Texas. But at the same time, you know, he's still a play caller, and he still finds a way to screw it up at the end every year. You could say, what's he ever won? A lot like, as a head coach, a lot like Lane Kiffin and Deion Sanders. It's a hype machine. It's a different hype machine with a little bit more legitimacy, especially after the Ohio State victory. But it's still a hype machine. And they're going to go on the road at the SEC, and they're probably going to lose one or two games. That might still be enough to go to the college football playoff. But no, I'm not. I mean, we're in September. I don't believe in anybody until we see a little bit more. These are college football teams that are thrown together. At least they have spring ball together now because the second transfer portal window is closed. But these are college football teams with young people that are still figuring out their identity with their coordinators and all that in the first part. And there's still going to be a lot to figure out about all these teams. But no, I'm not ready to anoint Texas as the title. I do like how Arch Manning has improved, and I think he's a good player and a good leader for that team. Seems like a nice kid, somebody to root for. But overall,
0: He laughs at AI slaps. So he's a demon.
29: Yeah, well, obviously, you know, he needs to be punished for that. That's one of the worst things that's ever happened in the history of mankind. And he should be punished.
0: Did people forget what it was like being young and laughing at inappropriate jokes? Of course it's inappropriate. He's also young and stupid still. But he's making millions.
29: Yeah,
0: I get it.
29: It's a real conundrum. To want to pay attention to college football and want to celebrate these guys, but then expect them to act like they're CEOs of Apple or something when they're in public. You know, you want them to have personality. You want them to be ebullient. And the second they do anything, they get criticized by this whole sect of society that doesn't even know, you know, if it's pumped or stuffed in the world of football. Just overall society. So that's troubling. But look, college football is great this year. Yeah. It's been a lot of fun. There's been great stories top to bottom at every level. There's a lot of attention on it. So that kind of thing, I mean, you understand because of the level of attention, but it is unfortunate because he seems like a nice young man that didn't deserve the backlash.
1: It's not like he stole crab legs or anything. My God, come on. Give the guy a break.
29: No. Yeah, Jameis was much worse.
1: Oh, absolutely. And standing on top of tables and yelling out obscenities, you could be worse.
29: I mean, but that's part of being in college.
1: That's true, too.
29: We used to do that stuff all the time.
1: Well, very unbecoming of a quarterback, though, PAP. You have to know that, right?
29: I guess.
1: All right. Check Petros Papadakis out on FS1 later tonight for the call of Air Force and Nevada. Follow him on X at the OLP and co-host of the Petros and Money Show on our local affiliate AM 570 LA Sports from 3 to 7 p.m. Monday to Friday. Pete, thanks for spending some time with us today, man. Appreciate it.
29: You don't want to talk about what about Air Force Nevada?
1: I thought you were on a time crunch. I thought we ran out of time.
29: No, I mean, I thought you guys wanted to talk about Air Force Nevada, and we didn't talk about it at all.
0: What are the headlines in Air Force
29: you guys
0: Nevada?
29: You guys really leaned into those national stories like it's a national radio show.
0: Well, some say it actually is. Pete, we love you. Thanks for doing it.
29: Thanks for having me, and good luck to everybody on college football Saturday. Remember, there's going to be a bunch of games that we didn't even talk about that'll end up being the most interesting, because that's the beauty of the sport. You never know what's going to happen.
1: Like Air Force Nevada, which is why we should watch and get all the info and all the analysis from Pete.
0: Wait, is Carlo on the call with you? Because if that's the case, I want to ask you a question.
29: I have Noah Reed. The Denver Nuggets play-by-play man.
1: That's right.
0: You and Carlo cool, though, right?
29: Me and Carlo had a great experience for 3 weeks, and I hope to run into him again as the season goes on, especially if I lose Noah. But these tricky NBA basketball schedules and young announcers that are contracted to make all the games make it so I might be calling a game with the ghost of Kurt Dowdy by the end of the year. Who knows?
0: Well, he said he loved his time with you, too.
1: There you go. Yeah. He's on to different pastures, I guess, hanging out with – he gives Petros the boot and moves on to Adam now with the Clippers.
0: Oh, he's slumming it.
1: Yeah, exactly. Pete, thanks a lot, brother. Much appreciated. We'll talk to you.
29: My pleasure, as always, and congratulations on the successful national radio show.
1: Oh, I appreciate that, Pete. And congratulations to you for working with the great Carlo Jimenez, the radio voice, play-by-play voice of the L.A. Clippers. One of Adam's young Padawans, I should say.
0: I mean,
1: you took him under your wing, right?
0: You know,
1: I mean, Noah Eagle, I mean, come on. I mean, come on.
0: Yeah, I knew them when.
1: Yeah, those those wings wouldn't fly without Adam Oslin. Come on.
0: They'll be flying away. They fly away far
1: away. They fly away far away, too, don't they?
0: Noah Eagle's on the call. Wait, he's back in town for Oregon-USC tomorrow on NBC, sure is, so we got that going for us.
1: Are you and Noah hanging out, grabbing a couple of pops after the game or something? What's going on, Adam? I'm
0: surprised we're not. We'll see what happens there.
1: Has Noah moved on up?
0: No. Noah. He's
1: rubbing elbows with all the big important people, the Todd Blackledges and all those people, Mike Tirico at NBC.
0: Noah's a man of the people. He hasn't deleted my number or anything like that.
1: He just doesn't respond. He just leaves you on red. That's what it is. He deletes your number. He kept the number, but he just doesn't respond to
0: it's
1: your messages.
0: It's nothing like that. He's my close personal friend. All right? We're cool. He's cool, and it makes me cool.
1: His coolness rubs off on you.
0: I would like to say one thing and clarify something when it comes to Arch Manning and the slap AI video that was out there that he got admonished for. It's like, I don't know. I have a hard time judging young people because I have a memory and remember how I was. And like a lot of what you think is funny when you're young is edgy Anthony Jeselnik-like comedy and stuff that is very inappropriate. And the reason that it's funny to you is because it's really inappropriate and no one should do that, right? No one should do that. He's not condoning it. I don't think you need to have this crazy faux outrage about it. I don't think he needs to be admonished to this point. Like, I thought that was, like, nobody that saw that AI video, and I thought it was dumb because I'm older now, but I could certainly see how kids would see it differently. But nobody is saying, oh, this means it's okay. Like, nobody feels that way about it.
1: Yeah, I mean, I'll be honest with you. Maybe because I am older, I certainly didn't find it funny, to be honest with you.
0: No,
1: I think the issue... A lot of the issue came up for people to me is the fact that a lot of the reporters in the room who do know better, who are old enough, kind of leaned into it. It was like, oh, that's so, you're right there, Arch. And everyone was like, eh.
0: They kind of egged him on, it almost seemed like. Set him up. It was entrapment.
1: Yeah. And I don't want to go that far and say it was entrapment. I mean, he brought it up. He's like, hey, you guys see this video of what happened with the AI with Holly Rowe?
0: How old is he? 19? 20? Yes.
1: Right.
0: I'm not surprised somebody like that would find it funny. But to take it to the level of, oh, this means he's condoning it or he's okay with it or something like that. No one thinks that. No one feels like that.
1: Yeah, I don't think he believes that you should do that in real life to anybody. And that there's an element of glorifying it or not necessarily glorifying it, but saying that, oh, this is hysterical. Did you guys see this? I understand why people were upset by it, but I do think the way I saw it, it was like, yeah, this is probably a kid. The assumption is because his name is Manning and he's been in the public light for as long as he's been, the quote unquote, he should know better. And it's like, no, he shouldn't. Like, you can give a 19-year-old kid as much media training as you want. Like, this is just, it's just different.
0: It reeks of, oh, let's find something to be offended about today and make into a story. And it's just not that. To me, I think people took it too far. And I think people forgot what it was like to be young. And that doesn't always excuse everything. Of course, you can make mistakes that affect the rest of your life.
1: I do think he was
0: right
1: for apologizing.
0: Sure.
1: I do think he should have apologized and not just let it float out there. I'll give him that.
0: It's just, yeah, I don't know. We can move on. We got the NFL six-pack coming up. I just had to get that off my chest a little bit. Six categories. Six. Count them. Starting with Hot Seat Heat Check. That's coming up next. NFL over the next hour right here on FNA on Fox Sports Radio.
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22: Coming up, we got Mike on the mic. Producer Mike takes over the show at the end of this hour. But right now, it's one of our favorites, Mark.
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22: All right, Kevin. Do we have to explain every category again before we start?
21: Just one more time, since we're still early in the season. So we have the hot seat heat check, the coach or player under the most pressure this coming weekend, trap game tap, a favorite in trouble or facing a trap game this weekend, the beer goggles game, an ugly matchup that might turn out to be entertaining, oh Troy potential, the player, coach, or team with epic fail potential for the weekend, under the microscope, game or player everyone should watch closely, and finally, the redemption round, a team or player looking to bounce back from last week's debacle. So we start with the
23: hot seat heat check.
21: Adam, you want to get us started?
22: Yeah, I'll give you a hot seat heat check.
24: Why don't you have the seat right over here for me?
22: Caleb Williams' man card is on the hot seat.
21: Oh, wait, okay.
22: Not because he paints his nails. What he does with his cuticles is actually cute. It's a way to honor his mother, who worked at a nail salon. And hey, a good manicure will keep yourself from dealing with any hang nails, which likely also would have had him airlifted out of the stadium, which is basically what happened in that Bears-Vikings game last week, or in the fourth quarter in the red zone. Caleb Williams was running the football, and then all of a sudden, he reacted like his leg was caught in a bear trap. He went down, grabbing at that right leg, like he was Tim Roth in the back of the car, bleeding to death in Reservoir Dogs. I thought, not only did he do his ACL, Kevin, but his Achilles.
21: Yeah.
22: I thought he did the full Klay Thompson treatment all in one blow on that leg.
21: That's one of those scary non-contact. You just go down in a heap. That was the first thing I thought, is this guy's done for a year.
22: The way Caleb Williams went down made me think someone put his name on the death note or something, or he was sniped by Tom Berenger. He gave the "my season is over, but I'm okay long-term" thumbs up to the crowd, only for it to be a slightly tweaked hammy that's day-to-day. What's crazy is he's had worse hamstring injuries in the past when he played for USC. He had a significant one in the Pac-12 championship game in 2022. And then he played three more quarters on it. Why did this one cause him to react like this? Instead of, it being moons over my hammy, it was like the moon landed on his hammy. That's how he reacted to that. I'm sorry. But my feelings feel cheated for the level of concern I had and the sympathy I had for Bears fans in that moment. And I was deceived because I thought it was that bad. I don't think I can forgive that performance by Caleb Williams anytime soon. That had me feel my own feelings to an extent. It made me feel like I was losing my man card in the process. And I need that. I'm a man. I'm 40.
21: Strong men also cry, Adam, you know.
22: Okay, that's fair.
0: Strong men also cry.
22: Strong men also play through a little tweak tamper. No, so Caleb, please pay it off. Pay off the pain expressed during that collapse to the turf and stay out at least 1 week.
21: Just out and stay out.
22: Just to justify such behavior. Otherwise, your man card will be revoked and you will become a eunuch.
0: These nuts.
22: I know it's a Monday night game this week against the Eagles for the Bears, so he gets more time to rest up from that hamstring injury.
21: Hasn't practiced this week, by the way.
22: Please, keep whatever dignity you have left. Don't play, Caleb. Make us believe the injury was more severe so we can continue to root for you. Make us feel that there's still a man card tucked behind that towel on your buttocks that your hamstring is still connected to. It's not just day-to-day on your hamstring, but on your man card at this point, which is on the hot seat. And yes, I know the concept of having a man card discussion in 2026 is very complicated. I'm just having some fun with it.
21: This is still a thing? It's like, all
22: right. Well, what do you got?
21: Or be it for me to challenge a guy's toughness and all that. But yeah, I would say that when I heard that was a hamstring strain, I was like, huh.
22: I thought he died.
21: Yeah, I thought it might be a little bit dramatic, to be honest with you.
22: Oh, a little bit?
21: Everyone's pain threshold is different, Adam, so yeah. whatever works for you. I'm going to go. I'm going to go with the Chargers on the road in Buffalo for my hot seat heat check. Not a big on calling non-playoff games or non-elimination games must win, but I'm going to break my own rule and say that it applies to the Chargers heading into Buffalo on Sunday. By the way, going back to last week's six-pack, I want to apologize to Kirk Cousins. Because last year, remember I sat here and said he had a noodle arm and he couldn't throw deep anymore? I missed one very important caveat. He has a noodle arm and can't throw deep if the coverage is somewhat decent.
22: Oh.
21: He didn't have that much if an issue at all last year. Raider receivers are running wide open, 30 yards between them and the nearest defender. He can throw as deep as he wants to. Put as much air on that ball as you need. You don't need any zip when guys are running wide-ass open downfield, as the great Bruce Arians would say back in the day. So for as much grief as the Charger offense has gotten from people, and they should, and I'm going to give them more here in a couple of minutes, what happened to the defense? I know Jesse Minter left for Baltimore, and Chris O'Leary's a first-time coordinator, but he'd been there previously. It's not like it was a brand-new system or anything.
22: Yeah.
21: You cannot have the Raiders with Methuselah at quarterback and practice squad guys at receiver lighting up your secondary, especially on the day when Ashton Dinsey runs for 48 yards.
1: The Raiders suck.
21: What the hell are we doing? Simply put, the Charger defensive game plan last week was to force Kirk Cousins and the Raider passing game to beat them. And that's exactly what they did, despite not having Brock Bowers in the lineup last week. And then what about the Charger offense? People love Mike McDaniel because he's kooky and he's a sneakerhead and he loves hip-hop and he relates to the players and all that jazz. All that's cool. When you're producing and you're winning, it's great. When you're not, it just becomes the butt of a joke. And right now, the offense looks like a joke. Totally rudderless, can't run the ball. Justin Herbert looks lost and confused half the time. And when he doesn't look lost and actually is making good throws, receivers are dropping passes left and right. So the offensive misfortune is not all McDaniel's fault. I'll admit that. You can't blame him for the team fumbling the ball six times. Six. The fact that they fumbled six times and only lost one, that's an indictment on the Raiders. I'm going to put that on them, to be honest with you. And then David Njoku having a ball pop off his hands and into the chest of a Raider defender, that's just bad luck. I can't blame that on Mike McDaniel. It was a perfect throw by Justin Herbert. But when you come in with as much fanfare as McDaniel had, and with the track record of the success that he's had, the results have to be better than this. He got Devon Achane to explode in rushing really the last third of last season, despite not having an offensive line or a quarterback. And now all of a sudden with Amarion Hampton and all this talent, he can't do that? I'm not a body language expert, but I don't know if you saw this, but the visual of Mike McDaniel sitting next to Justin Herbert on the sideline, and Herbert is just staring off into space like a kid who's totally bored in science class or something, it speaks volumes. Plain and simple, they have to find a way to win this game in Buffalo for a couple of different reasons. Number one, quite literally, for their playoff lives. Only seven teams have made the playoffs after starting the season 0-3. The Houston Texans did it last year. There have only been seven that have done it. Now, it should be easier in the expanded playoff era of 14 teams, but since it's been expanded, it's only happened once. Okay. Number two, the season is effectively over if they do not win. We've talked about it. I brought this up in our season preview about this tough stretch of games that they have after their first couple of games. The next 7 to 8 weeks is murderer's row. They lose to Buffalo, especially in embarrassing fashion. Not only could this season fall off the rails completely, I don't think this is a hot take. I think it's a possibility they could be looking for a new head coach in the offseason. This is year three for Jim Harbaugh. Have not won a playoff game. They got dominated in Houston a couple of years ago. And then last season, they looked terrible in that game against New England, especially offensively. You're now in year three with a new coordinator who's supposed to be an all-star whiz, and your offense looks like this. I think it's a real possibility the Chargers could be looking for a new head coach, possibly before we even get to Christmas Day, if they keep going at this rate.
22: Yeah. I don't think you're wrong, actually. And I love Jim Harbaugh, and I love Justin Herbert, and I got him in a category coming up. But them losing both those games is completely inexcusable.
21: Can't
22: I don't
21: happen.
22: Care what growing pains you're going through with new coordinators. The point is, you're supposed to at least scrape by in them while you figure things out and then get ready for Buffalo and the Ravens or whoever else is coming up over the next few weeks. Which,
21: even
22: yes.
21: If you go 1-1, Adam. Okay, it's the NFL. It happens. You can't go 0-2 against two teams that were cellar dwellers in their divisions last year.
22: Yeah, two of the worst teams in the league, including your Raiders.
1: The Raiders suck.
21: It's true.
22: You know, as a Raiders fan, Mike.
21: That's right.
22: Producer Mike. And he's, you know, he's puffing his chest out about it. He's been happy about that. He's been happy about the downfall of my Clippers. He's been happy about the Dodgers getting the 2 seed. We'll see if he remains happy in the next segment, because it's Mike on the mic. Producer Mike takes over the show here on FNA on Fox Sports Radio.
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14: Coming up. We will get back to the NFL six-pack in the very next hour, but first, Mark.
3: Hey, is this on? Quiet, please. Shut up. It's Mike on the mic.
15: Yes.
14: Producer Mike, long-suffering Raiders fan. What's good?
15: Yeah, my entire life, actually, but it's all good.
14: A lot of people can say that.
13: You were alive for the Super Bowl run in 2002, I believe.
15: Yeah. I was 2 years old, yeah.
13: Great. All right, thanks. Like, really makes me feel old. Thanks, Mike.
15: Today I want to talk about America's darling quarterback. The quarterback that everybody loves. The social media quarterback that everybody loves. That I got to see front row at SoFi Stadium this past Sunday. Justin Herbert. So Justin Herbert is a guy that everybody seems to love. Everybody seems to have excuses for. He needed a new head coach. Brandon Staley wasn't the guy. Jim Harbaugh wins everywhere. He should be able to win with Justin Herbert. That hasn't been the case. It's his receivers. You draft Ladd McConkey. He had Keenan Allen. He had Mike Williams. That didn't work out. Austin Eckler in the run game. Oh, he needs a defense. The defense is bad. I'm tired of the excuses for Adams, Oregon Duck former quarterback.
14: Excuse me?
15: Justin Herbert. And
14: you lay off of Herbie now.
15: I'm not. But I want to ask you guys this question. Is Justin Herbert officially the most overrated quarterback, not only right now in the league, but all time for accomplishing nothing, but everybody loves him?
14: First of all, everybody doesn't love him, as exhibited by what you just did right there.
13: Well, I will say the general narrative,
14: Adam, overrated.
13: The general narrative, though, Adam, is that the issues are not necessarily his fault. He doesn't get a lot of flack for many of their misfortunes.
14: I see it.
13: That's the
14: know.
13: General consensus.
14: As much as we should to this point.
13: Yeah, for as much as the quarterback position gets blamed for many of their team's shortcomings, I feel like Justin Herbert doesn't get as much of it as a lot of other players do.
14: It's not like he doesn't have the reputation of not showing up in big games. He catches crap for that. He does.
15: Not as much as other guys. I mean, come on.
14: What do you mean not as much as other guys?
15: People want to write off Caleb Williams in year 3. People want to write off Cam Ward. People wanted to write off CJ Stroud. Why is it that Justin Herbert never gets written off for anything?
14: Well, he's been much better than some of those guys in the regular season.
15: Ooh, the regular season.
14: Well, I'm just saying that's the reason, because people believe at some point it's going to translate to the postseason. It hasn't yet, and he has that knock on him. I've seen it all over the place.

0: He had to answer questions right after losing to the Patriots. What needs to change for you in these games? I don't know. I haven't figured it out yet. So, like, the first question that he was asked.
1: I don't know. I'm just kind of tired of this whole narrative that it's like, oh, this is going to be the year. He's got the best roster he's ever played with. If we're going to just make excuses every year for this guy, why do we hype him up so much in the offseason?
0: This is clear-cut jealousy. You like Madison Beer, and you think Justin Herbert looks like freaking Thor out there. Hey, and so you set the expectations a little bit too high.
1: If I got paid millions of dollars to be the quarterback of a Los Angeles football team, date Madison Beer, and never get blamed for anything, shoot, I'd take that life in a heartbeat.
0: I just reject that he never gets blamed for anything.
2: I will never say never.
0: I think since last year, it has been pretty strong, the narrative that Justin can't win in the playoffs. I've been hearing this for a while now. So that's blame.
2: Yeah, it started with the Jacksonville, the blown lead against the Jacksonville Jaguars with Brandon Staley.
0: And that was his first playoff game.
2: Yeah.
0: And honestly, I think he's still thinking about that game. I think that game is still in his head. What were they up by, 28?
2: Yes, at halftime, I believe it was.
0: So you get that, you get the Texans, you get the Patriots game. People haven't let him off the hook for that stuff. Like, he has gotten the Clayton Kershaw treatment. Do you know what that's like? You know what that's like?
1: Yeah, you know
0: what that's like.
1: Yeah, I do, but I don't think he gets... I mean, people were talking about Kershaw not making the Hall of Fame because of his postseason performances.
0: You know why he doesn't take as much heat? Is because he plays for the Chargers. And not as much people care about the Chargers. Or the expectations with the Chargers, they haven't won a Super Bowl before. And they are in L.A., and the Rams are much more beloved. So, yeah, in that way, it's a double-edged sword. He doesn't get probably as much praise when he does play really well because he's on the Chargers. He doesn't get as much negative press when he doesn't. But no one's going to survive this season if, like what Kevin said earlier, happens, which is very likely, that they're going to start the year like 2-7 or something.
2: Yeah, well, and then look, the blame is still not going to be placed on his shoulder because we've seen the production, whether they win or not in the postseason, we've seen the production level with him. And look, it's honest. He has not had the best of receivers at times in his career. He has not had the best running games at time in his career. He's come up small at times too, Mike. I'm not going to completely absolve him, but he has had some things working against him. But this is a big year for him and Jim Harbaugh. But we mentioned this in the first segment about Jordan Love, or the second segment of the show. Like, when it comes to the Packers, LaFleur is going to get the axe before Love is, because you have a talented player who has had production in the past. It is much more difficult to find a quarterback that you know can play than it is a head coach who has not been able to tap into it for whatever reason.
0: Mike thinks anything remotely positive that is said about Justin Herbert makes you a Herbert apologist.
1: Absolutely.
0: You think just because I'm a Ducks fan that I'm kissing his ass. I've gone after Herbert plenty. I need more.
1: Listen, I was coming into this season saying, oh yeah, the Chargers are going to win 11 games and they'll get bounced in the first round as Charger fashion, as they always do. Now this year, I'm starting to think, are they in the Arch Manning sweepstakes? Because they could be 0-10 real quick.
0: That would be quite the pivot if they just blew the entire thing up and somebody traded for Justin Herbert to get him out of San Diego or get him out of L.A.
2: I don't think I'd see that happening. If it totally bottomed out and they got a top three pick, they're using that pick to be able to fortify around Justin Herbert, not trade him away. He's not a guy that you trade away. He's too talented.
0: In trading Madison away, I'll tell you that. They put a ring on it. Now, it's a good discussion. I think we got more on Herbie coming up next. More NFL six-pack.
2: You and Herbie, huh?
0: On Fox Sports Radio. He's Kevin Figgers. I'm Adam Osland. You're listening to FNA on FSR. We are.
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19: This is the final weekend of baseball's regular season, and Cleveland is still a game ahead of the White Sox in the AL Central standings. They each won Friday night. In the AL West, Houston and the Rangers each tied for first still. They each lost. Houston does hold the tiebreaker if it comes to that Sunday night. Arizona won its sixth straight game, 11-4 at San Diego. The Diamondbacks are now just one game out of the final NL wild card behind Philadelphia, which got shut out 2-0 at home by Tampa Bay. Boston swept a doubleheader from the Cubs. There was a twin bill in Boston due to this weekend's storm there. The series finale Sunday afternoon will be played in St. Petersburg, Florida. Golden State gave Steph Curry a two-year extension, including a player option. In college football, number 5 Indiana edged Northwestern 29-23, and Seahawks quarterback Sam Darnold returns from injury this Sunday. I'm Steve DeSager.
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21: 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Kevin Figures and Adam Osley.
2: That's right, final hour of FNA on FSR. Thank you guys for joining us at KFig1 and at Follow Adam A is where you can find us on X. We are also at FNA Show on X, and at FNA Show is where you can find us on our YouTube page as well, Adam.
0: Coming up at the end of this hour, we'll get to two on, two off.
27: Never tell me the odds.
0: Two picks on favorites for this week in the NFL, two picks on underdogs. But right now, I got a bone to pick with producer Mike.
2: Uh-oh.
0: But we'll get to that in a little bit here in the NFL six-pack. What's our next category here, Mark?
21: Trap game tap.
2: Touched a nerve and, hitting up his Oregon family member there and Justin Herbert there.
0: Good guy. He's down to earth.
2: Amazing.
0: Deserves Madison. Well, I'll tell you what I don't deserve. The Panthers losing to the Browns this week. Don't you do it, Panthers. Don't you do it. Not again. Do you know the Panthers are only 4-3 in their history against the Cleveland Browns since they returned in 1999 with Tim Couch? That's basically a losing record against an organization that inferior.
2: Technically not a losing record.
0: Okay. Basically.
2: No, in no way, shape, or form is 4-3 a losing record, Adam.
0: It's the Browns, Kevin.
2: I understand.
0: Tie goes to the Browns. Yeah. If you want to be my Panthers again, though, you can't lose to the Browns in the factory of sadness.
2: My Panthers, not my Panthers.
0: That's right. You got to earn this, Kevin. You know that.
2: On a week in, week out, but it's a week to week. Got it.
0: Just like the NFL. Week to week league. Week to week.
2: Week to week loyalty. All right.
0: Basically. Do not make it this week, instead of the factory of sadness there, where they're playing in Cleveland, the factory of, actually, we decided not to kill ourselves today because we beat the Panthers. Okay? Don't make it that. Keep the pain train running on time in Cleveland.
28: Oh, I'm hurt!
0: Make it hurt. Keep that fan base medicated and numb to losses, which is where they want to be. It would actually be cruel to give them hope, Panthers. Don't toy with them. Don't do what Baker Mayfield did last week, which was get outplayed by Deshaun Watson in Big 2026, killing one of my on bets in two on, two off.
2: Yeah, that was pretty brutal.
0: It's embarrassing was what it was.
28: It's embarrassing.
0: I've laid out these rules before. If you lose to the Browns, you are the new Browns. So actually, the Panthers will be playing them three times this year because the Bucks are the Browns as well since they already lost to them. I expect three blowout wins by the Panthers. But it starts on Sunday in Cleveland, where you've already gotten a fair warning with them winning last week. You cannot overlook them. Do not fall for the trap game in Cleveland. No one gets to use the excuse of it was a scheduled loss because of the nightlife there. It's Cleveland. Come on. The only nightlife comes from the vampires known as the Haslam family that are sucking the fan base dry. I pray the Browns will someday have a meaningful loss again with an Ernest Biner-like fumble, because that at least tells you they played a game of consequence. But that shouldn't be happening this Sunday. Not today, God of Death, a.k.a. the Browns. Not to my Panthers. Not today, Satan. We're not letting it happen. Panthers, you beat them. You beat them good, soundly, Leave no doubt in Cleveland on Sunday. Don't embarrass me. You've been warned. It's a trap game. What do you got, Kevin?
2: Oh, they're going to lose by 30. Watch. It's going to be beautiful. I love the Jimmy Haslam, you know. He traded away two of, like, the faces or two of the best players in the sports that he owns. He trades away Myles Garrett and he trades away Giannis Antetokounmpo in the same offseason.
0: Damn.
2: It's probably not something that you want to be attached to.
0: I didn't think about that.
1: I'm a dumbass.
2: My trap game tap. I'm going to the nation's capital. I think we could be in store for one of the first major upsets of the season. Now, on paper, you look at Seattle and the Commanders, you think it's a completely unfair fight. And you'd be right. Washington 0-2, Seattle 2-0, Seahawks going to get their starting quarterback back this weekend. Commanders will be without their starting quarterback this weekend. Seattle dominant in their last performance, while the Commanders were not necessarily dominated by the Cowboys, but they lost fairly decisively in that matchup. So with that said, why do I say that Seattle could be in trouble here? It probably sounds like a cop-out, but to be honest with you, Adam, my reasoning, it's the NFL. We just talked about it being a week-to-week league. We see situations like this all the time where an outcome looks so obvious, yet the literal exact opposite ends up ringing true. Now, that being said, there are at least a couple of things to look at in this game that might work in Washington's favor. So first off, Sam Darnold, yes, is back, but can we guarantee that he's 100%? Could he be a little skittish in the pocket? What happens when he takes that first hit? Those are things that we won't know until he actually gets into a game situation. I can see this Washington defense, which has actually played a little bit better than I expected these first couple of weeks, potentially coming up with a big effort at home against the Seahawks team that's traveling from west to east for a 10 a.m. kickoff, 10 a.m. Pacific time kickoff, which historically favors the home team back east. So that's something that needs to be taken into account. And then on the other side of the ball, since we're talking backups, it's not like Marcus Mariota is some kind of stiff back there, speaking of former Oregon Ducks there, Adam. He obviously has a lot of starting experience. He's seen it all. And I know the Seattle defense is excellent. They held Arizona under 160 total yards of offense after working over the Patriots in week one. But I can see them underestimating this Washington offense a little bit. You got Mariota, you got Diggs, McLaurin. Not to mention Julian Love is going to be out this week. Their other starting safety, who's been out the first couple of weeks, is also going to be out this weekend too. So there could be some big plays that could be made down the field for this Washington offense. So you might also ask, now, how can this be a trap game for Seattle? They're going home to play the woeful Chargers next weekend.
0: Oh.
2: I don't know if the Chargers, if you laughed at me earlier when I suggested this could happen, Adam, if the Chargers end up doing what I suggested and beating Buffalo in Buffalo, all of a sudden they head into Seattle with all the confidence in the world, and now the Seahawks will have a fight on their hands. Now, if you were to ask me to bet my life on the Commanders winning this game, I'm not doing it.
3: I guarantee
2: it. If you were to walk up to me and say, hey, man, what would you say if I told you I was going to take the Commanders plus 7.5 this weekend? I'd say, you know what? I don't hate it. As a matter of fact, I like it. Now, will this game make the cut in my 2-on-2-off selections? That's something you'll have to wait and see.
0: Okay. Next category here, Mark.
3: Beer goggles, Kay.
0: I guess. We're not that far apart, Kevin.
4: It's like 1 in a million.
0: No, I guess the odds were better than that. We'd be thinking the same thing with this game.
2: All right.
0: Because even though Seattle destroyed Arizona last week, which they did, and we were both kind of higher on Arizona, and they took a big step back. Maybe that means we should be even lower on the Chargers since they beat them.
2: Yeah, there's that.
0: Apparently, the Cardinals are still the Cardinals, and Seattle, even without Sam Darnold, is still Seattle. They're going to Washington. They're facing the team missing their starting quarterback in Jaden Daniels, who had his elbow look like it tried to do a backflip while the rest of his body stood still. Like, that was...
2: So, would he have been justified to be taken out on a stretcher and to give the thumbs up with the actual arm that did work?
0: Yeah.
2: Would that have worked for him?
0: He's holding on to his man card.
2: Yeah.
0: I'll even let Tom Brady hold on to his for swearing on live TV.
3: You have to use so many cuss words.
2: That was pretty good, actually. I did enjoy that.
0: That was real. With my beer goggles on, I kind of like this matchup.
2: Yeah.
0: You know I like Marcus Mariota.
2: That's right.
0: I think it could be fun. The game's in D.C. I could see Marcus making some big plays and some dumb ones, but some big ones. And that can lead to an exciting game. And that's what a beer goggles game is all about. A game that looks bad on paper, but if you're drunk enough, it's not terrible. Now, I don't know if I could ever be drunk enough to think that these two teams' uniforms actually look good.
1: I don't drink, you know that.
2: Yeah, so you can't be drunk at all, so that wouldn't work for you.
0: That's true, too. I just feel like the color schemes, the clashing going on, it's bad. But maybe it leads to a clash of the Titans with these two teams out there. The Seahawks, they can afford a letdown against the Commanders. The Commanders really can't. This is kind of it for them. Like, they may not fully know that yet, but I'm telling you right now, Dr. Quinn Medicine Woman is not going to be able to save Dan Quinn's football life at this point if they keep losing. He has no command of this team. His team didn't even care about their fallen quarterback as they nonchalantly walked to the locker room watching Jaden Daniels and that dislocated elbow. Okay, they had an excuse for that. I think it was good enough or believable. But it also, optics-wise, doesn't look good there in Washington. But Mariota, he can rally the troops. He can give them a little bit of hope. He's been there. He might be the best backup in the league. I don't know. Is that accurate? Or is it Fernando Mendoza and we just don't know it yet? No, I can't say that.
2: I don't know. Where does Flacco sit in that category?
0: Oh, yeah. Is he in the Bengals now?
2: Yeah, he is. Still in Cincinnati. That's right.
0: Okay. We got that shootout with him and old-ass Aaron Rodgers last year. That's right. Mm-hmm. That Thursday night game.
2: He's certainly in the upper tier of backups, if nothing else. He's for sure.
0: Is he an elite backup?
2: Is that a thing?
0: Is
2: that
0: going to
2: be the next
0: elite
2: list that comes out, the elite backup quarterbacks list?
0: I hope the New York Times doesn't do it.
2: Yeah, get on it, Sando.
0: Terrible TV list. But yeah, I think this game could be a lot better than people realize here. Okay. We're on the same wavelength.
2: No doubt.
0: Your beer goggles game?
2: You mentioned Clash of the Titans. I'm going with some big on big. Titans versus the Giants. Ooh. I know it's only week three. I think this might be the third time we're already talking about, or at least I'm already having the Titans in my beer goggles game. Likely a sign of things to come as the season continues. But I will say, and you know, Adam, in our old edition of the FNA podcast, where we would do the NFL six-pack on Mondays to recap what happened over the weekend, we used to have a category called Moral Victory.
0: That's right.
2: For a team or player that actually showed some fight and grit in a losing effort.
5: I think
2: the Tennessee Titans would have fit that category under last week after that effort they played against the Philadelphia Eagles, especially considering how bad they looked in week one against the Jets. Now, the offense made a play or two here and there, but they still were caught in the struggle bus. 170 total yards. They made a couple of plays. Cam Ward used his legs to get into the end zone a couple of times, kept them in that game. But the more impressive effort was from the defense, which is just way too talented and I think too well coached under Robert Saleh to play as poorly as they did in week one. Now, granted, they're playing against an Eagles offense who are still working through some offensive transition issues themselves, but you held them under 100 yards as rushing as a team, and more importantly, they really got after Jalen Hurts for a lot of that game. And as for the Giants, obviously their season turned upside down on Monday night with Jackson Dart going out for the remainder of the season. And as unfortunate as that was, it does mean that objective viewers like you and me get to take in the always fun and entertaining Jameis Winston experience. I've said in the past, Jameis Winston is the NFL's equivalent to Jason White Chocolate Williams. One thing that his performance never is dull. He's going to put on a show. Now, whether that show is going to be to the benefit or the detriment of the team he plays for, who the hell knows? But that's what makes it entertaining. That's what makes it must-watch TV. And by the way, I don't think you can really take much away from Monday night's effort from the Giants and getting blown out by the Rams as some sort of commentary as to what they're going to be as a team this year, because you lose your starting quarterback early in the first quarter. That's pretty deflating for you. I thought they actually competed decently well, all things considered, and the Rams and Davante Adams specifically overwhelmed them. So we'll see exactly how they can end up recovering for that. But as we fast forward back to this week with the Titans team, who I still think can sneak up on some teams this season, going up against Jameis Winston's wild ride, I think we could be in for a pretty entertaining game on Sunday at the Meadowlands. So this is one of those games, Adam, I would typically say, I'll watch the highlights. Or if I have enough time, I'll go back and watch the condensed game on NFL Plus. I think now this game might be one of my core four on my multi-view on Sunday morning.
0: Ooh.
2: I'm actually intrigued by this. I think this could be a pretty entertaining game.
0: Mark, next category. I think it's my favorite.
6: Oh, my God! You missed it! You gotta be kidding me! He missed it! You gotta be kidding me! Oh, my God!
8: Oh, Troy. I'm so sorry.
6: Oh, my God!
20: Old Troy potential.
0: Yeah. An old Troy epic fail game. And I think I got it here. I'm worried about them Jets. Who want to fly with them mother effing Jets? I'm concerned about them going into Detroit against an angry Lions team that lost bad in Buffalo. They had some garbage time stats. You know, if you play fantasy football, you were happy with Jared Goff's performance, I guess.
5: You're garbage.
2: I don't know. Buffalo's defensive line got after him pretty good. And I thought that was one of the better games individually I think Jared Goff has played.
0: Yeah, they made it look closer in the end. But I'm concerned about the head coach of the New York Jets, Aaron Glenn, who elected not to use his timeouts with a minute left and the ball in a tie game in regulation, and instead went to OT, where he elected to receive all of a sudden when he didn't trust his offense at the end of regulation, but all of a sudden he wants the ball instead of using their strength, their defense, to get a stop on the Packers in OT, force a punt, and kick a field goal to win the game.
2: Yeah, with the new rules, it's just like college. You'd rather go on defense first.
0: He said, even though he understood that the defense was playing well, he thought, well, the Packers' offense eventually is going to get going here. I know how powerful of an offense they have. Oh, we ain't seen it yet.
2: Okay.
0: Sure.
2: It's news to me.
0: Your defense is dominating. You didn't trust your offense at the end of regulation, but now you want to start with the ball in OT.
7: The kids are playing their tail off, and the coaches are screwing it up.
0: I like Aaron Glenn, but that was confounding. He let the Packers, who are at the 45-yard line of the Jets, run the clock down to the point they got to try a Hail Mary with no time left in regulation. I mean, he's lucky they didn't have a kicker with a bigger leg, because that decision not to use timeouts there to get the ball back could have been even more of an obvious blunder.
2: Yeah.
0: He said post-game, Matt LaFleur was like, quote, "Oh, yeah, I was surprised. I was really confused by that, and that's why we called a timeout and tried a Hail Mary." Aaron Glenn said Monday, the day after, if the Packers would have punted it, they would have put us in a backed-up situation. I think they could have punted the ball and put us in a backed-up situation right there, so that was the reason why. So they were obviously scared of a turnover, backed up, and the Packers getting a short field goal to win the game in regulation. But Geno Smith has been good so far. He's completing 70% of his passes.
2: Not turning the ball over like he did last year with the Raiders.
0: He doesn't have one turnover.
2: Yeah.
0: To not put the trust in your offense there with a minute left and one timeout, like, I wonder if that carried into overtime, if that'll carry into the next game. Like, a minute and a timeout in today's league with these kickers is a lot of time to make something happen. And to just punt that opportunity away, it's kind of unbelievable. So instead, Green Bay in that game, and they may need to hold on to this stat with what happened on Thursday, but Green Bay against the Jets became the first team since 1941 to win a game with fewer than 200 total yards, more than 100 penalty yards, and a negative turnover margin. Thanks, Aaron Glenn. I'm worried about the Jets against the Lions. I'm worried about dumbass clock management. I'm worried that by the end of the season, Aaron Glenn is going to be fired, and people are going to look back at this decision and what he did at the end of that game as the beginning of the end for him with this Jets team. That's my O'Troy potential epic fail of the week.
2: Oddly enough, you know who my O'Troy is?
0: Yeah.
2: The Detroit Lions against the Jets. He's all here. You know who would jump for joy if Aaron Glenn were to get fired this offseason? The Detroit Lions. Because you know what they would do? They'd probably replace Kelvin Shepard, their current defensive coordinator, and bring Aaron Glenn back. Back to the glory days when their defense was dominant and was great a couple of years ago before he left. And all of a sudden, they just fell off of a cliff. I have concern. This has a championship-level offense that the Detroit Lions have, but their defense has been atrocious. And it's not like they had the most talented defense even when Aaron Glenn was there. But some guys, I'm not saying he's not built to be a head coach. He can still turn this thing around for the Jets, and I'm rooting for him. Like you said, I like him. I have nothing against him.
0: Same.
2: But you mentioned the Lions' window being closed. I don't know if their window is absolutely closed, but I think where they are now, they're out of the elite status where no matter who they play, where they play, they're good enough to be able to beat anybody and compete on a championship level. They're now in a tier of, if they get enough things to break their way, there's a path, but it won't be easy. Mm. It's like the Patriots last year.
0: Yeah.
2: Okay, they blew through an easy schedule, and every team they played in the postseason leading into the Super Bowl has some sort of issue that hit them at just the right time if you're the Patriots and wrong time if you're the opponent. That's the kind of path the Lions are on right now. As bad as his defense has been, and as talented as the Jets' offense has been, the Jets' offense has not put up a lot of great numbers this season quite yet. But, man, what if they did it this weekend against the Detroit Lions? If you are the Detroit Lions, you have any designs of being competitive this year, if you're defensively, you have to be able to put up a fight. You cannot give up 30 points to the New York Jets this weekend. Give up some yards. Give up 17, 20, 21, 24. You can't give up 31, 38 points to the New York Jets. You just can't do it and have designs of having a successful season this year. This, I don't think that their window is closed because they have just too much offensive talent, but they're in a position now where they're going to have to make changes defensively because it's not going to be able to hold up over a full season playing this way. They're just not going to be able to compete. Not in that division, not in the NFC. The NFC is the better conference, just top to bottom to begin with. They're not going to be able to hold up.
0: They're lucky the Packers are struggling like they are, honestly.
2: That helps them, that they've gotten off to a slow start themselves. So it could be an Old Troy epic fail for the Detroit Lions if their defense does not show up and show out against a very average yet talented Jets offense.
0: Coming up, we'll get to our Under the Microscope category and redemption round here in the NFL six-pack on FNA on Fox Sports Radio.
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34: Ah, 1971. It was a simpler time, a groovy time. Soul Train had just started chugging along. Everyone had a lava lamp for some reason. Weeble started to wobble, but as we all know, they don't fall down.
35: It's really something.
34: But it wasn't all Weebles and bell bottoms. There was also the Vietnam War and a growing nationwide movement protesting it.
36: Look behind you. See the thousands marching today.
34: Across the country, people were speaking up. And the more they did, the more they learned about the hidden underbelly of the most powerful law enforcement agency in the land. I'm Ed Helms, host of Snafu, Season 2, Medburg. The story of a daring heist that exposed J. Edgar Hoover's epic FBI snafu. Hear the incredible true story that almost got buried.
37: I was told that it might not be published the next day or might not be published ever.
34: As told by the ordinary citizens who took extraordinary measures.
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34: To expose J. Edgar Hoover's secret FBI.
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0: Welcome back in. It's FNA on Fox Sports Radio. I'm Adam Oslin. 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
2: All right, we have a couple of more categories remaining in our NFL six-pack. What do we have on tap here?
20: Under the microscope.
0: All right. It's time to stick up for the man who's been taking a lot of incoming this past hour.
2: Oh, here we go.
0: I've got the Chargers and Justin Herbert.
2: He's already taken, Adam. All right, he's already taken. Madison Beer beat you to the punch.
0: It was a ring pop.
2: Was it?
0: I do have the Chargers under the microscope. 0-2 with losses to the Cardinals and the Raiders is pathetic. Harbaugh has never started a season 0-2 at any level of football.
2: Yep.
0: Herbert can't pick up Mike McDaniel's offense. They have a 7-game gauntlet coming up, starting in Buffalo on Sunday. And Justin Herbert may actually be starting to crack from his usual calm demeanor. Mm-hmm. Listen to this hot fire.
2: Oh, I'm glad you got spitting. This. Good.
0: Back at a reporter this week. This is like Jesus flipping tables at the temple. Listen to Justin Herbert here.
3: I guess I'm just kind of confused as what you refer to as vocal leadership.
4: Sometimes when we have this kind of start, like an 0-2 record on the team, was expected to do a lot better. Players going to other players to talk things out, sometimes that helps, you know, guys that I'm sure you get to.
3: I think that happens regardless. I think our team is so close, and so I don't think there's a lack of vocal leadership at all. So I think I'm going to stop you right there and say that it's very present. We've got great leadership on this team, and I trust those guys in that locker room. And so I don't think anyone is panicked or worried, because that's not going to do us any good. It's moving on to the next play and understand that we're close. We've made mistakes. How do we fix them? And how do we move on?
0: Smart man.
2: Wait, Chris and Noah Furtado of The Athletic has just started on the Charger beat. And that's the reporter that asked him that question.
0: Trial by fire.
2: Exactly.
0: That's about as animated as he gets, about as much as he'll raise his tone, and I like it.
2: Well, he's getting a little irritable. I mean, because people are kind of giving him a little bit, and rightfully so. You guys have sucked. You haven't looked good. Hold on to the freaking ball. Stop throwing picks.
0: He's not a big softy anymore. Just because he looks like a Hemsworth brother, and he has a typical calm, cool demeanor, but there's some fire there, because it does feel like this Chargers era has its back against the wall. This is it. It's not that I have this game under the microscope because, you know, I think the Chargers could win it. I just want to see actually who snaps first between him and Jim Harbaugh. Both guys rarely raise their voice and melt down. But like the first episode in Duke Nukem 3D, which is called LA Meltdown, that could be happening here.
5: Take it, baby.
0: They've taken mercy on you this time, Chargers fans, though. This season, instead of getting your hopes up, the season ended before it really started. No. But the fallout is just beginning here. And I'm intrigued because I think it's going to get worse. Much worse. Stop shaking your head. I can say that. I'm a Ducks fan.
2: Oh, is that what it is? Okay.
0: Mike thinks this is great. Oh.
2: I could talk trash about my family members, but you can't.
0: Damn one of those. Straight. I have ownership of Herbie outside of Madison Beer.
2: Madison Beer has ownership of Herbie.
0: you have
2: ownership, longing for Herbie.
0: I saw a Ducks game with him once.
2: Did you?
0: Where was she then? With some other guy. I'll tell you that. She didn't give a damn, but you know what? This will put their romance to the test.
2: I highly doubt that.
0: Hey, whatever. He's on the rocks with the Chargers. He'll be on the rocks with her next.
2: She was like, hey, you know what? You started 0-3. I don't think this is going to work.
0: Second thought. Haven't been celebrating many of those touchdowns because you aren't throwing them anymore. Yeah. Looked all cute in the crowd when the camera was on me. I'm not sick of it like Taylor Swift. Taylor is sick of it. She said, get it off me the other day. Get the cameras off me.
2: Is she really sick of it, though?
0: It's probably performative.
2: Yeah, you think? I'm going to go with my under the microscope here and go to the Texans and Colts. And it's for both of them, you know, to be honest with you. This could have fallen under hot seat heat check for either team with the way they're playing right now. Houston made the playoffs last year after starting 0-3, but obviously not a trend that you can rely on. And if you want to be a glass half full guy, you can say Houston's offense looked much improved against Buffalo in week one. I'll give you that. And maybe last week was an aberration because they didn't have Nico Collins in the lineup against Cincinnati. So, sure. All right. Through 2 weeks, we know that Buffalo's defense is worse this season than they were last year. They're 28th in points allowed and yards as well. So they're basically in the lower third of every meaningful defensive category to start the season. So much for Jim Leonard.
0: They should trade some of their defenders to the Panthers then if they don't need them.
2: There's still time, I guess. So that'd be good through two games. Baltimore did run them out of their own stadium. You mentioned garbage touchdowns in games. They kind of scored a couple of garbage touchdowns at the end of that game to make the final score a little bit more respectable. But I think Baltimore is one of the class teams in the entire league. So I don't think there's any shame in that. And then Kansas City, they went toe-to-toe with, to be honest with you, and could have easily won that game last Sunday night. So obviously this game, a huge pivot point for both teams. I think they both need this equally. The Colts face the Commanders next week. That game is in London, and it looks like Jaden Daniels might be back. So that one's not going to be easy. And then Houston returns home to play against the Cowboys. So that's not going to be an easy road ahead for them either. So it might sound like hyperbole because we're in week three, but I think the future makeup of both of these teams could be significantly altered based on how this game turns out. Because the Colts' new helicopter owner essentially said before the season started, if Chris Ballard and Shane Steichen were that they were coaching for their jobs this year. And she's on her sideline taking notes and listening to plays, guys. So just take note that the owner is taking notes. And also, meanwhile, Houston, if C.J. Stroud does not make enough strides, could he be traded somewhere this offseason? It's possible. He's entering into the final year of his rookie contract after picking up his fifth-year option. I do think D'Amico Ryans is safe

0: 2026. But if the bottom falls out this year, I could see his seat being on fire going into 2027. I think this game is big for both of these franchises. You do not want to go to 0-3 because the chances of you making the playoffs are very, very slim.
1: He's on fire!
2: I don't know if we've ever said his seat is on fire. Like
0: on
2: hot,
0: fire.
2: It's hot. This is on fire. There's a backdraft going on.
0: Yeah, D'Amico Ryan's seat will be on fire going into next season if Houston does not make strides this year.
2: All right, Mark. Final category here.
3: Redemption round.
2: You know, Jameis Winston had to come into that game after Jackson Dart, ironically, got hurt by staying in the pocket.
0: Right.
2: And boy, did famous Jameis look bad. He was so off with his throws against the Rams, they often weren't close enough to be intercepted. He only threw one in that game on Monday night.
0: But one went really deep, though. I mean,
2: this week, though, as you mentioned, Kevin, against the Titans, who he started his career against, I think he's throwing no less than three interceptions. I think that's where we're heading towards. He'll still have 250 yards.
0: There's odds on that sort of stuff, you know.
2: Well, you know, I'm not doing too well and too on, too off right now.
0: I was
2: going
0: to say, if you want to let the listening audience know that if you're over under interceptions on Jameis Winston this weekend.
2: I would fade me at the moment. But as you mentioned, he's a circus. He'll throw for a couple touchdowns, a few picks. We're going to see Jameis put together basically a microcosm of that season where he had 33 touchdowns and 30 interceptions in one game. Like, this is the 30-30 club. This is his claim to fame. Nobody else has done that.
4: Ball felt good.
2: Not even Brett Favre threw 30 touchdowns and 30 interceptions in the same season. That record will stand forever. But this week, we get the full Jameis Winston experience, which means at least one pick six as well. And I don't know if he's bringing any dubs to eat, but he's bringing some entertaining football as opposed to what we saw last week. His pregame speech needs to be shown on every channel like it's a presidential address to the nation. I want to hear him preach on Sunday like he's trying to save Ray Lewis's soul or something. Like, I want him to really... really preach out there. We can all be redeemed, including Jameis Winston, after what happened on Monday night against the Rams. I think he'll play much better, as you said, too.
0: He'll be a correspondent. Wasn't he like a correspondent for Fox during the World Cup or something like that? Maybe he can be a correspondent while also playing in the game. Maybe he can do that.
2: He's probably going to definitely have a career in broadcasting afterwards.
0: Probably. He will most definitely, without a doubt. Like, the day that he says goodbye to the playing field, he will pick up a microphone.
2: It's like, wait, Gronk can do this?
0: Yeah.
2: Well, Gronk can do this? I could do this, too.
0: 1,000%. My redemption round, I'm going to the Ravens in Rio versus the Dallas Cowboys. And by the way, before I get more into Baltimore, shout out to Adam's arch nemesis, Saints.
2: Who?
0: They're 1-1. Yeah. Easily could be 2-0 if they had completed that comeback against Detroit. We've talked about how disappointed the Lions have looked, especially on defense so far this season. But Baltimore took the Colts to the woodshed, and they look like they could be poised for a dominant regular season. Now, fast forward to last weekend, and all of a sudden they're caught in the struggle with the Saints. What's most noticeable about that is the fact that Baltimore pretty much dominated the entire first half and probably really the first three quarters of that game. But then all of a sudden, Breeze Saints flipped the switch, just like they did in the fourth quarter against the Lions, and the Ravens had no answer for Tyler Shug, or as one guy, and I'm not making this up, I'll see if I can dig it up, called him Tyler Shug, as in Shug Knight. Because they said he was bullying the entire secondary.
5: Any artist out there want to be an artist and like, want to stay a star.
0: This Tyler Shug thing might have something to it. I might like it. I might roll with it. I'll take it.
2: Big Shug.
0: But the way that the loss unfolded for the Ravens last week had some John Harbaugh-hating Ravens fans asking themselves, so is it actually more of an us thing than a Harbaugh thing when it comes to these late-game collapses? I don't know. We'll see. By the way, not having Zay Flowers was obviously a huge loss for that offense. He hasn't practiced all week long, so we'll see if he's actually going to end up playing. Also, if and when they get Justin Madubuike back for that defensive line, he'll offer them a huge boost. It's almost, he's not Myles Garrett or Aaron Donald, but it's like 70% of him is better than 100% of a lot of other guys. Madubuike is one of the best defensive tackles in the entire sport and unfortunately missed last season with a pretty serious neck injury. But I think the Ravens head down to Rio and put it on the Dallas Cowboys, who I'm pretty still much unimpressed with, to be honest with you. Even after the win over the Commanders, they were very much in that game at the time that Jaden Daniels went down. And Marcus Mariota, who we talked about earlier in the show, it's not like he struggled when he came in. 11 of 16 for 111 yards and a touchdown and wasn't sacked once. They also allowed 182 yards rushing. I think that Ravens and Lamar Jackson and Derrick Henry won't have a measure of success just a little bit against that Dallas defense, which has yet to be revamped and deeper and better like people preached to us in the offseason that they would be. So, look, far be it for me to piss off Cowboy fans, but I think this is a get-right game for Baltimore. Ooh. The offense rolls. The defense is going to give up its share of yards, sure. But ultimately, I think the Ravens get back on track and pick up a somewhat convincing win to reestablish themselves as one of the best teams in the NFL.
2: Is that game on during a normal time?
0: Yeah, I think that's a 1:25 Pacific time, 4:25 Eastern time kick, I believe.
2: Hey.
1: Reveal.
2: We'll take it. Coming up next, speaking of on and off, two on, two off is coming up next. We pick two favorites.
0: Why do you sound so disappointed, Adam? What's
2: we
0: the
2: pick two underdogs. Adam gets screwed in fourth quarters again. We'll tell you about it. Coming up next here on FNA on Fox Sports Radio.
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5: Two on, two off.
4: So I don't know what happened last week.
3: You don't?
4: But there were some collapses by my teams who were covering.
3: Mm-hmm.
4: And then they decided not to cover anymore.
3: Just to spite you, I'm sure, is why they did it.
4: Well, why else, Kevin? Because right now, as we sit 2 weeks into the season, I am effing 1-6.
6: You lose.
4: And Kevin is 4-3. And this is hell. And I'm upset. And I'm mad as hell. And I'm not going to take it anymore.
3: So are you tapping out? Two on, two off? Are
4: not tapping out.
3: Done for the season? Is that, it's fine. I'll take the trophy now. The
4: Clippers
3: trophy that we haven't
4: never
3: had made,
4: quit.
3: Made yet.
4: Okay. It's not what we do around here.
3: Okay.
4: We bounce back. We find a way.
3: We're going to live on. We're going to survive.
4: We
3: Today
4: fade.
3: Is our Independence Day.
4: We'll not go quietly into the night.
3: That's right.
4: If I have to fade my own picks, I will.
3: Okay.
4: And I'm thinking about it. Maybe I need to take this more seriously and stop deciding my picks during the break between the last segment and this one.
3: Honestly, Adam, I feel like you just do it on the fly. You're just like,
4: maybe that's part of the problem.
3: That's, you know.
4: So
3: I'm not going to sit here and act like I do some deep research and crunch a bunch of numbers and algorithms and all this sort of stuff for mine, to be honest with you.
4: I need to start doing something different. I know that right now. It starts now.
3: Get into the lab with Eminem and Dr. Dre.
4: How about I start by believing in my team for once? Why don't I start by doing that? And with my first on, that means I'm picking a favorite.
3: Mm-hmm.
4: I take the Panthers -2 in Cleveland. How about
3: After
4: that for a change?
3: Warned them, don't lose to the Cleveland Browns because you'll get relegated to the CFL if that happens.
4: Well, I'll take it up a notch. They lose this game to the Cleveland Browns, it'll be impossible for them to be my Panthers the rest of this season.
3: I see. That's how that goes.
4: But by lose, I mean if I don't give a damn about winning by 1 point or 2 point, they better win by 3 points or more.
3: They got to cover the damn spread.
4: They better cover. Great teams

0: cover. That's what this is.
1: I hadn't heard that one before. I like that line. That's a great t-shirt right there. Great team's cover.
0: I think it's two for the money.
1: That's it, okay.
0: Bad movie, good line.
1: Honestly, I feel like I never saw that for that reason. My first on, I'm going with the Cincinnati Bengals, -3.5 at the Pittsburgh Steelers. Pittsburgh looks absolutely lifeless. And the Cincinnati Bengals, that defense is real. Al Golden's got some players, and all of a sudden, look at what they can do. And offensively, we know what they can do. So I like the -3.5 at Pittsburgh.
0: All right. My second on here. I'm doing this because F Mike, and the way he went after Justin Herbert tonight. And you know what? The two of you got your laughs off.
1: Sitting in a tree. K-I-S-S-I.
2: Does Herbert know you're making this pick?
0: No. I ain't picking. Wait a second. Oh, yeah, I got to take the Bills. What am I talking about? Bills -7. The season's over.
1: I thought you were knocking on the door of taking the Chargers to cover. That's
0: No. What I was going to do is take the Saints -3 over Mike's Raiders. But I have more faith in the Raiders than I do the Chargers right now. That's the sad state.
3: The Raiders suck.
0: This is as bad as... I don't see how they have any hope.
1: Yeah. Well, you know what? I really hate to do this, and I don't do it often. I actually am taking the Saints -3 over the Raiders in New Orleans.
3: The Raiders suck.
1: I don't want to pick against my own team, but the way that Saints offense is humming, especially late in games, the Raiders are 2-0, and, you know, God love them. They've played as well as they possibly can. Going on the road, early kickoff, I don't think this is a good recipe for them. Brock Bowers or not. So I like the Saints -3 at home against the Raiders.
0: Mike, even your own fans are turning on you. It's over.
1: I'm just being objective is what I would call it. I wouldn't say turning on them.
0: Mike thought they were getting a 3-0. That was his Super Bowl.
1: I will gladly be wrong. This is one of those, hey, I'll take the L on the pick if the Raiders actually end up winning. I just don't see it happening.
0: Oh, you're hedging. Okay.
1: Sure, why not?
0: I see you.
1: Yeah.
0: All right. Up next for me, I got to give an off. An underdog here.
1: Mm-hmm.
0: This is tougher for me. Why do I feel like I want to take the Dallas Cowboys in Brazil? Because they're getting 3.5 against the Baltimore Ravens. Why do I feel like doing that?
1: I don't know. I wouldn't recommend it, but that's just me.
0: All right. I'm taking the Cowboys. The hell's wrong with me? -3.5.
1: My off, I teased it earlier in the show. I'm taking it. I'm taking Washington +7.5 against Seattle at home. And my other off, I'm going to take the Titans to cover the 2-point spread against the Giants.
0: All right. My other off? This is tough for me, too.
1: The offs always are.
0: It feels like that, doesn't it?
1: Yeah.
0: I'll take New England and Jacksonville +2.5.
1: Okay.
0: How about that? How about that, Apples?
1: We'll see if you can claw your way back into the competition.
0: God help me.
1: You'll need more than divine intervention. Thanks, Mark. Thanks, Mike. Thank you for listening. Project NIL is next here on Fox Sports Radio. We are
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20: Seattle Seahawks quarterback Sam Darnold returns from injury this Sunday at Washington, but L.A. Rams wide receiver Puka Nacua is doubtful for Sunday night at Denver due to a sore groin. In college football on Fox TV, 5th-ranked Indiana at home defeated Northwestern 29-23. Victories for Rutgers, Army, and UAB. The international golfers led the U.S. 7-3 at the President's Cup in Chicago. Golden State gave Steph Curry a 2-year extension, including a player option. It's the final weekend of the regular season in Major League Baseball. Houston and Texas are each 79 and 81, tied for first in the AL West as they each lost Friday night. Arizona won it six straight. The Diamondbacks just one game out of the final NL wildcard spot behind Philadelphia, which lost 2-0 to Tampa Bay. Cleveland and the White Sox each won. Boston swept a doubleheader from the Cubs. I'm Steve DeSager.
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2: 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Let's go. Here's Anthony Gargano and William Penn Charter School Director of Athletics, Daniel DeBernardinis.
23: Well, good morning, good morning, good morning. College Football Saturday. It's a Fox Football Saturday. And this is Project NIL, where Danny DeBernardinis, who is the athletic director at Penn Charter High School in Philadelphia, one of the oldest schools in the country, and I'm Anthony Gargano from the Fellas and your resident sports dad. And we go over all the things that involve Project NIL with college and high school and youth. And you got everything from coaches and trainers and parents and agents. And we cover that whole evolving crazy world every week right here on Fox. 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
24: Hey, what's going on, cuz? How we doing, brother?
23: Well, I'm better than the Phillies. I have to bring it up because the two of us are from Philadelphia, and we're watching a collapse of epic proportions. So it's just worth talking about because I think people can relate. In that, 1 week ago, the Phillies had a 5-game lead on the Arizona Diamondbacks with 8 games to play.
24: 99% chance to make the playoffs.
23: And they now hold a 1-game lead with 2 to play. And they lose the tiebreaker. So their magic number is 2. And the Diamondbacks roll last night over the Padres. And Phillies lose. And we're in the middle of a nor'easter here. So they're going to have to
24: play. Don't have a starting pitcher for today.
23: All right. You're right. It's a bullpen game today, too. Oh, that's great. That's great. It's nuts. Like, when you watch, it could be any team. We just happen to be talking about the Phillies. But when you watch a team collapsing like this, that's gripping the bat into sawdust, that's as tight can be, it's painful to watch.
24: Yeah, it hurts, man. It truly hurts. It's difficult to watch right now. And baseball is a sport, and we've talked about this. Baseball is a sport where you just got to get in. Anyone, you know, it's pretty wide open when you get in, right? I mean, it's all about pitching and, you know, getting some big hits. Yeah, it's like, so that happens in baseball, you know, like things change pretty quickly. So the fact that, you know, they were so close to getting in and now it's, you know, a coin flip is pretty depressing.
23: Yeah, it's wild, though. I mean, I'll be honest with you. I'm like watching. It's crazy. It's insane. Like when you're thinking about it, and all they're talking about is how tight everybody is. Oh, it's crazy. And the manager talking about how tight they are. This is a travel ball team. Like it goes back to our world, right? And they're a glorified travel ball team. I see the same characteristics with my team.
24: Mentally, they're struggling right now. You're right.
23: Mentally, they're 12-year-old or 14-year-old.
24: Yeah, they gotta snap out of it quick. I don't have faith right now. I was holding on to the end. I was like, hey, it's baseball, man. They just got to get in and we can get hot. And it's just like, no. And yeah, the Diamondbacks are surging, which they should be. And it is depressing as a Philadelphia fan right now, Philadelphia Phillies fan. Funny. But still hope, but I'm down. I'm down the dumps right now, cuz.
23: Well, I figured you would be. That's why I had to bring it up, because it was so crazy, which is going on. right, let's talk about Indiana for a sec, because Indiana played last night. And by the way, Northwestern gave him a scare. And Indiana obviously outlasted them and won the game. But Indiana is a fascinating program in that in the NIL era, Indiana makes the meteoric rise.
24: Mm-hmm.
23: How does that happen? Like, this is a, they're such a fascinating group team, because during this weird time, nobody would have thought during an NIL, if you told somebody, you know, 10 years ago or 5 years ago that we were going to go into this NIL world and this was going to be, you would not have said Indiana would come off and all of a sudden, I can't even say resurgence, because they've never been a football powerhouse, that they would become a football powerhouse.
24: Yeah, resurgence could be spoken to on the basketball side, right? Because they're in a dip right now, and historically, they were one of the, you know, the blue bloods, one of the greats, right? But it is incredibly interesting. And in this NIL era, I think a lot of people overlook the coaching. Coaching still matters. Culture still matters, right? It's still it's a part of it. At the high school level, you know, I tell my coaches, it's still broken into four, even at the high school level, right? It's coaching's a quarter of it, but it's still a quarter. I think it's culture is a second part. I think, you know, being able to recruit kids is a huge part. And then, you know, getting talent and then managing the talent. I think it breaks down into a couple phases. And I still think that's relevant in the college level. Cignetti is elite, but he also came in with a philosophy. And he was the first to do that in this NIL era, where he really, really focused on getting mature, older players, right? I mean, last year they won the national title, and I'm sure a lot of people don't know this, but the average age of the team was pushing 23 years old. The average age. There's 105 players on a roster. The average age was over 22. So just wrap your head around that, right? He went experienced
23: players. That was funny. It was an interesting, it was a brilliant concept by him, by doing the portal. I remember talking about it last year as they were making their run, and during the season, because we were like shocked at how well they were playing. And then you start to dive deeper into it, and besides Mendoza and everything else, when you look at their roster and you look at their O-line and their D-line, I mean, they were men. You're talking about kids that are 23, 24 years old.
24: Yeah, don't get me wrong. They're getting pros. They had, you know, Pond in the D as a DB. You know, they Cooper as a receiver. Mendoza.
23: Their receivers are ridiculous. And Becker's really good. Marsh. They got Marsh from Michigan State now.
24: But they're still not the team that's pumping out eight pros every year, right? Like Surratt, Ohio State, right? So they're getting pros, but it's a mix of really good college players. There's kids I say are really good high school players. It just doesn't translate to the next level. They're getting experienced, mentally tough, weathered, men in college that are able to step in and do their job, right? And do their role, and they can mentally have the capacity to lock in and not make mistakes. That's the type of brand of football that he's brought to them, and he's the first to do it. He was the first, you know, he was a pioneer in this method of like, hey, I'm not really going to recruit high school kids that much. I'm going to take 8-10 maybe a class. I'm going to go in the portal, and I'm going to go get experienced guys that are looking for their fifth year. And, you know, he's done a great job of it. He holds people accountable. And I think that no mistakes, we're going to make you beat us type of mentality. And then when everyone buys in, it translates. And they've done an amazing job. And Northwestern, don't sleep on them. They're a legitimate team. I had a kid from Penn Charter go there this year. McGlinchey, brother of the, you know, Denver Broncos starting left tackle. And they were in our building a bunch last year, and they're going in the right direction. So I know it was a close game last night, but Northwestern is nothing to sneeze at, and Indiana continues to do what they do. They just keep winning. I mean, their record's unbelievable.
23: Northwestern's defense is good. I watched a lot of that game, and Northwestern's defense is good. Indiana's defense is great. But, you know, you could see – I mean, it goes down to quarterback play, right? Because, you know, Hoover's not Mendoza. And
0: their line is not the line from last year, offensive line.
24: Yeah, for sure. They definitely took a step back. And that kid, Aiden Childs, is tough, man. He's tough, the quarterback in Northwestern.
0: He came from Michigan State.
24: Yeah, he's a tough kid. I mean, he dislocated his finger on a run last night. Next play, he got to pop back in, threw a touchdown.
0: Yeah, yeah.
24: He's tough.
0: Yeah, he is. I do think. I mean, obviously they won the champion. They were unbeaten, man. I mean, that was a historic
24: run. Around the table, man.
0: That was a historic run. Like, it's crazy. Don't know me last night. They were talking about the winning streak. You know, did they won whatever it was after 19 in a row, whatever it is. And it's like, you know, it's crazy. They just ran through everyone last year. What a wild story. Like, incredible story that they were able to do what. I mean, Cignetti is, and I agree with you, but the portal part is fascinating because then after Indiana was Clemson and Cal, and I was watching that game, and, man, Clemson's not good. Like, the quarterback's a freshman. So, like, what do you expect? They're just so young, and you can't compete with a team like that in this era. I mean, Cal gave him trouble.
24: I mean, that's Dabo, right? He was the anti-portal guy, right? He was known for that. I don't believe in it. I build culture. That's how we win, which in theory is great, and I respect the man for standing on what he believes in. But I also think it was a little delusional that he thought he could continue to compete at the highest level. Why not join in doing what everybody else is doing? Because the game has changed, right? You got to adapt. And they have never been the same. Now, he's finally embraced the portal a little bit, but he still wants to really go with the young guys, which is great. But that means every 3 to 4 years, you'll be good. Because you got to give them time to mature. You know, you got to give them time to get to that age of, you know, maturity and physicality to be, you know, that level of team like the Indiana when their average age is pushing 23.
0: Yeah.
24: And you're starting, going out there throwing 18-year-olds, which is great. I love that he's giving high school kids a chance and still relies on high school recruiting. But to be competitive in this era right now, it's difficult. And that's why, you know, Clemson has really struggled. And I've met Dabo a few times. He's a great guy, and I love his messaging. But you got to adapt, brother. You got to adapt with the times. And that's why they've struggled. And, I mean, they went from being, you know, one of the perennial top teams. You know, they had an incredible, historic run. And now they're, you know, coming middle of the pack, 4 losses a season.
0: What's that say, right? Like, it says that you've eschewed what the trend is, and you're not there. You know, I mean, it's crazy that you. I mean, I'll be honest with you. I can't believe how stubborn he is that he's still doing the same thing. Like, you're gonna lose your job.
24: Yeah, he's finally taking kids, but still not to the level I think he should. But when it first happened, he was like, absolutely not.
0: I remember the whole story. But, like, you can't be Clemson and be this.
24: Yeah.
0: Like, they're not good. Like, they won last night, but they're not good. That kid's not ready to play.
24: No.
0: That's the other thing. Not ready to play this level. Like, you know, you go to a smaller level. And that's the other thing that we're saying. Is the climb and the quarterbacks. Look at Trinidad making his climb, right?
24: Yeah, it took him 5 years to get there.
0: And now, you know, I mean, look, now you can see what kind of player he is. It's a fascinating thing. The other thing, I hate to go back to this conversation we always have or we've had before about the 5-5, but man. It's so good for kids to stay in school as a quarterback. I mean, like the 6 years, you're ready. I think the NFL is a quarterback problem, right? There's just a dearth of quarterbacks.
24: Yeah.
0: You need these kids to stay in school as long as possible to get ready. You know, listen, a lot of it's coaching. But also, there's just not a lot of good quarterbacks. I mean, look at the Falcons, right, the other night. when you have a credible quarterback in Penix, who hasn't had a lot of, didn't play a lot of college football either, right, at Washington, but it wasn't like he started a bunch of games, like Mendoza. You got a kid that is legit, goes in, look how much better they looked.
24: Yeah.
0: You need competent quarterback play. And I think for the sport, forget about college and everything else. For the sport, I think you need quarterbacks hanging around for 6 years.
24: Yeah, no, I like it. And we talked about it when we drew up our dream scenario. We were saying you could play 5 years, you had six to do it. Was our dream scenario.
0: Yes.
24: Before the NCAA, we were ahead of the, we didn't know the 5 for 5 was coming.
0: Right.
24: We didn't even know that was, but when we were trying to fix it, when me and you sat down and had our brainstorming session and said, all right, what's the best thing for college sports? We said we give a total of 6 years,
0: yep,
24: get you to the age of 24 at the, where you age out, which is still the age because they basically say you have 5 from 19 now.
0: Right.
24: So 24 is a fair age. And we were saying you had 6 years, you could play 5. Because you want to developmental or injuries, you still want to account for that. So that was our dream scenario with me and you sitting down. And I think we are correct. The 5 for 5 is definitely, I think, a step in the right direction. And I think it will be good for the game. But I think I like the 6 for 5 was what we came up with.
0: I like the 6 for 5 too. I really do. And I don't want to get stupid about it, but it's an interesting conversation to have when it comes to particularly the quarterback position.
24: Yeah, and this is why it's incredible. It's huge for them.
0: It's everything. You just need to play. You need snaps. You got to see it. You got to feel it.
24: I mean, even Mendoza, no one knew what he was going to be at Indiana, but he was around. You know, it was his 5th year of college. Like, he was around.
0: He was at Cal, speaking of which.
24: He bounced around. You know, he took the step up, and I love the dissension, right? I love the climb. I love when people continue to elevate their game. And even, Trinidad is a great example, right? Like, D2. And then he was really, people don't know this, but he was incredibly close to signing with Temple to be their starting quarterback. And, shows you the NIL. What's the name? Ole Miss and Lane came in with a little bit more money to be a backup. They're like, hey, come be our backup. We'll give you $500,000. Temple was giving them 3 to be the starting quarterback, 3 or 4. So able to come in, convince them to come there, and then look at his trajectory, right? But I love the climb. And I think if we give that window of 6 years, the climb can continue to happen because kids develop late. I see it happen all the time, right? You see, they're still late bloomers and the process. And especially now with high school kids having to start back because of the transfer portal, I think the 6 years give the high school kids a fair shake.
0: Well, that's the thing, that I feel, those are the kids I feel for.
24: Yeah, I see it every day. I just met with our college admissions team on Thursday afternoon. And we talked about it. They're like, hey, we're seeing a lot of, in the major sports, Division I signees are dropping. And what's the cause? And I said, hey, well, you can listen to our radio show. We talk about it all the time. But I said, yeah, no, it's just the portal and it's the environment. But it's still, for the most part, in other sports, the portal is involved, but it's not to the level of football and basketball. So, lacrosse and baseball, they're still getting a lot of kids go out of high school, which is good to see.
0: Well, you wonder, what you do. There needs to be almost – that's why college football needs to break up into divisions, right? And these kids, the high school kids need to go to a lower division to play.
24: Yeah, I mean, you've seen it. I mean, I told him, I said, we have to have conversations. So what we're actually going to do is we're going to start doing some seminars or, listening sessions, maybe 3 or 4 throughout the year. And it's not to humble them or anything, but just to inform them. It's like, because they're telling the college counselors, I want D1, D1, D1. And at one point, they probably were, right? But now it's like I'm coming and speaking to them and just kind of explaining the journey, explaining the process to them and helping them try to understand what it is right now. And it's not a lack of their ability.
0: illustrate this for the audience and go back to, you were at a place called St. Joe's Prep, which was a big time football factory on the East Coast that you helped build. Marvin Harrison, like you, Trotters, like you have a million guys, right? At pros come through your way.
24: Yeah, they have seven guys in the NFL playing right now from
0: your program. So take me through what a year would be, go 2 to 3 years ago, in a high school senior class, who's going where to play what Division One, and what it is now.
24: Yeah, our peak was probably the early on ages of NIL. I think the class of 23 or 24, we had like 13 Division One guys. Now, there's 23 seniors. Again, a top 10 national program in the country. So just preface it that way. But it is slowly, even at a place like that, that is a perennial top 10, it's probably around 7 or 8 now. So that's a big drop, you know, for a team to have 13 to like 7, right? It's cut in half.
0: Yeah, it's a big deal. Now, where are those other six kids going?
24: They're going either high academic D3 or they're going to Division II schools, or, you know, just that lower tier and then trying to work their way up. And it's happening. But also, like, you also see kids now, and I think it's important, this message, kids go too high and they're going against grown men and they have to transfer down. So it's like, really, you got to really be thoughtful and strategic about this decision. It means more now than ever. Like, I've saw multiple kids go to West Virginia and then end up at Delaware, right? Like, that because they're like, yo, we're going to go in the portal and we recruited you, but now we're realizing the game has changed more and we want fifth years. We want, you know, 23-year-olds.
0: Yeah.
24: So it's, in my eyes, it's better to kind of go to that middle tier, establish yourself, get on the field, and then go get the paper, you know?
0: Yeah. Yeah.
24: Because you're still getting something when you come out. I know it's tough to turn down $100,000 or whatever case may be, but then it's like, then you're going down and it's harder to get back up.
0: Yeah, I agree with that. Once you can't, if you can't make it, you're not getting back up there.
24: And when it could, for a lot of kids, and especially in this, you know, era, I mean, mentally, it can really wear you down, and it's a challenge. And I think
0: it needs to be, I hate to say this, well, I don't hate to say this, it needs to go back to, like, having a freshman team. Like a JV type of team.
24: Yeah, but then we even limited the roster sizes, right? That used to be able to have like unlimited walk-ons. We put a limit on it at 105 now, so there's even less spots.
0: Yeah, I'm just talking about the system itself. We got to take a quick TO, but hear me out for a second. Like, why can't Michigan have a JV squad?
24: Yeah.
0: Like, change the roster size.
24: Don't you have need a play towards eligibility,
0: right? Like you need a place for these kids to go before they catch up physically. For some of them, let's discuss that, and we'll get some other stuff. It's the Project NIL right here on Fox Sports Radio.
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1: Always bringing the hits.
0: Don't you work, Mark?
2: Only on movies.
1: gets me started. That's, it's a rainy day here. It might be a movie day later on tonight. Marsh got my mind going already, you know?
0: I know, buddy. It is definitely that kind of day here. All right. Real quick, just indulge me for a minute with this idea. If you think about when you go into high school and you're a freshman, those 2 years are freshman, sophomore, unless you're some athletic freak or you had an earlier puberty. Chances are, at least as a freshman, it's hard to play varsity. Just because of physicality, man. You're going up against men. You know, 18-year-olds compared to 15-year-olds, there's a huge difference.
2: For sure.
0: So, my only point is, it's the same thing in college. 18-year-olds and 23-year-olds are different, man. There's a stage of growth. It's almost, I had a back to school night the other night, whatever. And I was having this conversation with my wife. And I was like, you know what they really need to do? Like seeing boys and being involved with kids. And nobody would know better than you because that's what you do. But I almost think high school should be 5 years now.
1: Well, it's they're kind of getting there now. You know, kids are repeating grades and transferring.
0: Right, but I'm not talking about just for athletes. I'm talking about for everyone.
1: Yeah.
0: I don't think kids are mature anymore. It's life's bizarre sometimes, right? You see a picture of an 18-year-old kid in 1960, and the kid looks like he's 40.
1: He's weathered.
0: Right?
1: Been through it. Yeah, no, I hear you, brother. They're outside. They're in the sun.
0: You see the kid now, right? And the kid looks like he's 12 in 1960.
1: No, not a callus on his hand, staying away from the sunlight. And I think, honestly, I hate to go back to this, but I saw a big change. And you're still seeing the effects. That year of COVID really set back education, athletics. Kids were, you know, we didn't let them out of the house. And then we gave them all these, you know, things changed. A lot of tools changed. A lot of resources changed to allow it to be like, all right, well, you can just stay in the house. Or, you know, you don't have to socialize as much. And I saw it at the high school level for sure. Just the maturity and the social interactions really stem from them. I mean, it took a dip in there. And I don't think we've ever truly gotten back to socially for these kids. You know, we made it normal to stay in the house or stay on behind the screen all day. And it's interesting. And I'm with it. I think maturity, you know, even for me, like when I was going to college, I was outside all the time and, you know, hung out and played sports and was social. But I still felt like I could have used another year before going to college. I went local because I felt like I wasn't truly ready to be on my own by myself yet.
0: You know, that's a great point. That's a great point, man. You know, it is true. Like at 18 now, 18's different, you know? I mean, God. And I know when people, like you get of another generation, you had 18-year-olds, you know, God forbid they were fighting in Vietnam or Iraq, right?
1: Yeah.
0: This is a different world, man. We live in a different world. Kids aren't like that.
1: Yeah, it's changed. It's definitely changed. And I when that stuff changes, I think you got to adapt. And I think maybe adding a year could be something that could be a solution to helping maturity and helping the way this, you know, our sports are going. And it all kind of ties in to that. And yeah, I back it. I'm with it.
0: Like, there's no. It's no shame in it. It's just what it is.
1: Yeah, let's get the grade 13, baby.
0: You know, it's no big deal. It's just this is where these kids are, and I just think it helps out. I know I see with my kids, man. I'm like, I look at my son. who's 16, he needs one more year. I was having that conversation with my wife. I was like, wow, you know, well, he's not, he's still, you know, hanging on his buddy's gamer mode. Like, he's not in this, I can't, you know, listen, he's an athlete and God bless him. He works out and does his thing and everything else. He does work hard. But, like, I can't imagine living on his own right now.
1: Yeah, for sure. No, I agree. It's
0: like, we do everything for him. Drive him here. But listen, that's what you're supposed to do, right? Like, so, but you get my point. Like,
1: no, I think things have changed. Certain,
0: like, independence. Like, I don't see any independence. Like, we try to, you know, foster that as parents. But I just don't see, and I see a lot of kids. Like, I'm always around, you know, I coach kids and I got two boys and their friends. They're not independent children.
1: No, I'm with you on it. It's changed, and the maturity level of change, and the kid has changed. I agree with you, man. And yeah, I think coming up with solutions is important. I'm a big solutions driven person. I say this at school all the time. Like, look, I'm a hand up accountability guy, and if I'm messing up, tell me, but don't just come in and complain. Let's come in with a solution. You come with a solution, I'll eat it all day. Like, I'm good with it. Like, I'm happy. You know, so I'm a big solution driven guy. And yeah, I think that could be, you know, we can adapt to some of the issues we're seeing with our youth. And that could be something that, you know, I definitely could get behind and, you know, giving them an extra year to kind of grow and develop and as people, as, you know, school. And I think back to school anyway, with these kids being so locked in, I think there should be more, you know, finance classes in school now. You know, like, the kids don't know how to write checks. They don't know how to write. You know, there's so many things like life skills.
0: Well, you know,
1: life skills.
0: AI is not going to help them write. It's going to do it for them.
1: I know, but I really want like a class around like life skills, you know, public speaking. They do that in college. It's not really common in high school. Things like that, I think, are really important that we're losing. So that could be part of our fifth year curriculum, man.
0: I love that idea, the fifth year curriculum, and having public speaking and finance. Like, oh, these, yes. How many kids, and you see this, because I don't see a ton of kids that are, like, outgoing with adults, right? Like, that'll be like, hey, Mr., you know, the Bernardinus, how are you? You're like, I don't see that level. I see a lot of kids that mumble.
1: Yeah, for sure. And Penn Charter, they do a really good job of it. And I see it here. I've seen it historically, but they really make sure that kids are the ones speaking up. So, like, they don't want to hear from your parents. They will, but they want you to speak up, right? They really encourage that. So it's a pretty cool thing to see. But as a whole, yes. And it really depends on the school. Like, I'm at a smaller school, so they're able to kind of enforce that. But across the board, 100%, kids just don't know how to have.
0: Well, I see the level of difference between, like, my son goes to a school similar to yours, and the kids are outgoing, and they know how to speak to adults, right? Like,
1: yeah, they push
0: they're
1: it on
0: really
1: you.
0: Polite and all that stuff. But I see kids, and I just see predominantly kids that are like, you know, mice, right?
1: Yeah, they,
0: like,
1: don't want to have that. They stray away from the conversation for sure.
0: Yeah, and they're not even like, you know, they're completely different among, you know, their peer group than they are in the world. So, yeah, I do think you could work on that. I do think you could work on public speaking. I think that's a great idea. Dude, you could probably build a whole curriculum around it.
1: Yeah, for sure.
0: So real quick, because I want to look ahead, the biggest jumps in NIL in winning percentage.
1: So that article was interesting, but I think it's flawed.
0: Yeah, because I'm looking, and a lot of them are outside the Power Four.
1: Well, because they're getting it's schedule-based, right? And also, like, it's since it started. So, like, Indiana's not on that list. Right. And they're on this historic run because it started in 2021, right? So we're talking about an article that came out this week on Yahoo that basically said, is NIL creating more wins and showing where the wins are coming from? And it's showing lower-level teams get more wins, which makes sense because they're getting higher-level kids, the lower-level schools that are spending. And at the higher level, again, it's based off 5 years and before. So, like, Ole Miss and the Lane Kiffin era is one of the top teams on the list because they weren't that good. And then the coach came in and brought the culture. And NIL helped, but then they were on it. So, like, I think they have to do a little bit more diving. I like to see spending and, you know, where they were before, like, actually what they're spending. Don't just talk about the wins and losses per team and conference. I like to see, you know, who's spending and what their records look like and what they're spending, yeah, like, compared point. To their conference. Because, like, Rutgers spends a lot. They're in the toilet. They spend a lot, but they don't spend a lot for the Big Ten, but they spend a lot per mid-major. And this talks about our league that you love to talk about. But, like, Rutgers spends a lot, but not Big Ten spend. You know what I'm saying? So then it's – I'd like to see it measured in that metric to give us more data to really break this down.
0: Yeah. You know, these teams to spend needs to be equal. That's the problem. That's
1: where there's no cap.
0: That's where you're gonna. That's where you're always gonna have an issue.
1: Yep, there's no cap.
0: Let's take a quick TO. Come right back. This is Project NIL. Danny DeBernardinis, the AD from Penn Charter. I'm Anthony Gargano, your resident sports ad for the fellas, hanging on Fox Sports Radio.
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0: Hey, Mark. Do you just go right from the soundtrack of Goodfellas? Do you have that?
1: Some of those I do, but I know the songs. So I just go find the song.
0: So you know the exact, you know the whole. Because
2: you get a playlist, Mark.
0: It's amazing. Every song, I can see the scene.
1: Well, that's what I'm doing. I'm playing the scene because you know that the one I just played. But you know, he kissed me. I think about the scene because the song is in the background.
0: Yeah.
1: And then I just know Aretha's in there because you hear her voice when they're acting. So you just...
2: We need to get a playlist, a Spotify playlist out there, Muddy Mark's hits. Get this going.
1: But I can go to the soundtrack and, you know, look at those songs.
0: I just didn't know you just had a soundtrack and and you just had that on your playlist and you were like... Because it's nuts. It's like you go in order of the movie.
1: Yeah.
0: Like, you start... I know that movie... burned into my brain, so it's funny, man. It cracks me up every time.
1: Sometimes I'll play, you know, the piano song, and then sometimes I'll just play some other song, you know, just to end up the show.
0: That's great, Marky. You do a great job. You guys are terrific.
1: Thank you.
0: All right, Danny D. Let's talk about the growth of our sports internationally, and it's going to filter into high school at some point. It's filtered into college. So the college basketball season will begin on November 1st, All Saints Day.
2: The Eternal City tip-off, baby.
0: That's right. In Vatican City, in Rome. I have a friend of mine's going. It's Villanova. They're a local school. Against Notre Dame. In fact, a buddy of mine's going. You know what? If it wasn't the time of the year, I would love to go.
2: I would so be there if it wasn't.
0: I mean, Pope's a Villanova grad.
2: Yeah, Pope Leo.
0: So Villanova's playing, Notre Dame's playing. It's an awesome, awesome thing.
2: Yeah, they're doing a private mass at the Basilica for the team the day before Halloween. So that's pretty cool.
0: It's incredible. I wish if Jay was the coach, though, I would go.
2: Yeah, it's probably so cool to follow or, you know, be there as a media person just to cover it or just a fan.
0: It's my legendary. God, yeah.
2: The both men's and women's teams are playing. It's going to be really cool. Women's teams play in Rome and men's teams are playing afterwards. It's going to be such a cool event. Yeah, the game's growing internationally, and I'm with it, Ant, on the basketball side. I think that travels. The gym's a gym, right?
0: Yeah.
2: I'm with it.
0: Yeah, listen, they played on, you know, aircraft carriers.
2: Yeah, you can hoop. You get a basket. It's easy to do. I think it struggles when we talk about other fields, like the football fields. It's a tough way to train. I mean, I know we're trying to grow the game and put it places, but, like, the grass is different. How we set up is different. And
0: you talking about Brazil?
2: Oh, my God. Brazil's a mess right now.

0: now. I mean,
1: they're in Rio, and it's going to be Cowboys and Ravens in Rio. And, yeah, the field does not appear to be in good shape.
0: Yeah, I mean, they're look. I saw videos of it yesterday, and they're still working on it. They got to get a game to play. You know, it's not in great shape, and God forbid someone tears an ACL on a pivot or gets stuck.
1: Oh, my God, yeah.
0: You know.
1: Yeah, so my, and we saw Australia kind of be a mess, like team, you know, the Rams were just lackluster and, you know, whole nine. I feel you.
0: I'm with growing the game. I support it. I love the international thing, but I think they have to be better about it and how they build it in.
1: I also think you need to just stay in Europe, at least for the time being. Because
0: it seems like London has it down, right? There hasn't been many issues. Jacksonville is basically home field. They're playing there every year, multiple games.
1: Right. I mean, but you're used to stadiums with soccer, right? Like, so you're used to a certain level of field, and I think you can get away with it. But, you know, once you go to South America, Australia, and you're crossing the date line, like, you know, I think you're pushing it.
0: Yeah, for sure. But I back the game growing. I just think we have to be more strategic with it. And the fact that they're just finding out about the field being an issue right now is wild to me, right? You think it would be been set months ago and they would have had it, you know, tested out and played on it and like, lower
1: level. Let's have a flag football game on the field to just check it out. Between the staffers, the Ravens and the Cowboys staffers. Come on, man. What are we doing? How could you not? It's crazy. It is crazy. You're right. You're right. A banner day. You got no games today, right? They're all canceled?
0: No, we're playing, man. We ain't scared of the rain over here. We're playing.
1: All right, I like it. All right, that's going to do it for us. Project NIL. Stay tuned, fellas.
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11: Action News meteorologist Peyton Domsky. We continue to track our weekend nor'easter, giving us the opportunity for strong winds and rain at times. The coast will take the brunt of the impacts with moderate to major tidal flooding expected today. Even inland will experience scattered showers with winds gusting up to 45 miles per hour at times. Those at the coast are under a high wind warning as wind gusts could reach up to 60 miles per hour, leading to additional rough surf and even beach erosion. Highs today are stuck in the low to middle 60s.
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20: This is the final weekend of baseball's regular season, and Cleveland is still a game ahead of the White Sox in the AL Central standings. They each won Friday night. In the AL West, Houston and the Rangers each tied for first still. They each lost. Houston does hold the tiebreaker if it comes to that Sunday night. Arizona won its sixth straight game, 11-4 at San Diego. The Diamondbacks are now just one game out of the final NL wild card behind Philadelphia, which got shut out 2-0 at home by Tampa Bay. Boston swept a doubleheader from the Cubs. There was a twin bill in Boston due to this weekend's storm there. The series finale Sunday afternoon will be played in St. Petersburg, Florida. Golden State gave Steph Curry a two-year extension, including a player option. In college football, number 5 Indiana edged Northwestern 29-23, and Seahawks quarterback Sam Darnold returns from injury this Sunday. I'm Steve DeSager.
21: Let's go get it. Let's go get it.
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1: Good morning, good morning, good morning, good morning. That's us. Happy, happy Fox Football Saturday, and it's a big one. It is a monster. We come to you live from the Fox Sports Radio studios in Los Angeles. Jeff Schwartz, Anthony Gargano, as kick off a big day, baby. Let me just hit you with this. The Super 6 today. I'll get your day started at noon Eastern, 9 a.m. Pacific. Number 1, Texas at number 14, Tennessee. 3:30. Number 4, Ole Miss at number 21, Florida. The resurgent Gators at 3:30. 12:30 Pacific, number 17, Iowa, against number 18, Michigan, in a Big Ten clash. At 7:30 Eastern, 4:30 Pacific, it's A&M visiting LSU after the big loss at Ole Miss. And then at 7:30 also, we have Jeff Schwartz, Oregon Ducks, in a showdown at USC. And then you got Missouri at 7:45 at Mississippi State. And in a matchup of good young quarterbacks. What a day in college football today. Good morning, Jeff.
0: Good morning. Yes, it is a wonderful day. I'm glad to be with you this morning. And travel night, buddy. Ooh, it was a travel.
1: Oh, where were you?
0: Well, I was leaving New York yesterday. Luckily, I got out before the weather. It seems not to be as bad, honestly, as they said it was going to be. But
1: it's pretty bad
0: last night. JFK had a hour and I think it was hour 45 minute taxi we had last night, which was
1: oh my god.
0: But here's the thing, though. So you know, like when you fly, your ears can get a little messed up, you know, just from the pressure, whatever it is. My ears, bro, like my balance since I got off that plane last night is not good. I don't know what happened. My back.
1: Really?
0: I don't know. Yeah, it's kind of weird. It's kind of funky. I'm trying to get my ears to like calibrate back to land. So kind of been like weirdly,
1: sometimes you that linger. It's weird sometimes.
0: Yeah, it's like weird. Like I woke up. It was a little balance. It was a little iffy last night. But I'm glad to be with you and watched a little. So I got to stay up last night. Watched a little ball last night. I was up watching Cal Clemson because I didn't get
1: I
0: bed
1: saw
0: till
1: it
0: like two.
1: Yeah,
0: so,
1: yeah.
0: Was enjoying a little ball last night, which was fun.
1: Clemson's bad.
0: Cal is, they're going to lose their quarterback, and it's going to be devastating for the program.
1: Yeah, he's good. He's the only thing that's any good.
0: And their
1: the running back's good, too, but he got hurt.
0: Well, yeah. But their offense is atrocious. Like, and you can't be atrocious with that quarterback.
1: Well, he has no time. Their line is awful.
0: Yeah, but the play calling is just is garbage.
1: Agreed. You got a first-year coach, the whole thing. I'm with you, but I'm looking at Clemson on the other side because Clemson on the other side is supposed to be a power. And you're supposed to destroy that team. The quarterback is not ready to play.
0: They lost their quarterback. I mean, that's
1: I know. But even
0: but they're still
1: he wasn't
0: good with him, I think.
1: You get my point. Like,
0: but here's the thing. Here's what's crazy. So as much as I don't think Dabo is a great coach anymore. I think we all sort of consensus on that. Like, they're still going to win like 9 games this year because they're more talented than everyone else. their schedule. Like, it's wild. The difference in the conference.
1: I don't think they're any good. I think there's.
0: I don't think they're any good either, but they're 3-1 now.
1: Yeah, well, yeah. I mean, Cal State.
0: They're going to win 8 or 9 games again. They're going to keep Dabo. And we're going to do the same thing again next year. But I don't know if he's good or not. I don't know. Like, and then
1: I don't see it. I don't think they're any good. I think, and again, I'm comparing them to real powers.
0: Yes,
1: like, I'm comparing them. Like, you're supposed to be Clemson, right? So if you're Clemson, you get compared to Miami. You get compared to every other power in the country.
0: And they're not. They're not. Clearly not close to Miami.
1: No. And well, that's my point. I mean,
0: I totally agree.
1: That was bad football last night. Just bad.
0: Yeah. And Cal was even worse, which is, it was bad last night. But today we're supposed to have good ball. So
1: we're going to have great ball today. But I'll tell you one thing. Northwestern, man, that was a good game. Northwestern.
0: Yeah.
1: That defense is good.
0: And they run the ball decently, even though it took some time. I mean, their offense yesterday, they tried to just muck it up against Indiana. And from the second half, they found some action, right? They found some action.
1: Chip Kelly.
0: I just think, too, that, Indiana just isn't as good as they were last year, which is fine. They're just not, but they weren't going to be as good this season. Josh Hoover is just not as crisp as Mendoza.
1: Right.
0: Right? And they're just not going to be as good, but the one thing I thought about this last night watching the game on the plane before we took off was like one of Indiana's great qualities last season, this is absolutely coaching, is the ability to finish games and the ability to win all the big moments, and they're still doing that this year.
1: Yeah.
0: They're still doing that this year. Now, I think Northwestern had a much better chance and winning if they don't commit the face mask penalty. I think they were down two. It was 30 yeah. and 15, and like Indiana ran a screen and they got stuffed and fun, and guy's hand hit the face mask, and you're like, ah. I mean, Indiana scored to go 22-13. I mean, they had a chance if that didn't happen to make that a game. But look, I think Northwestern's gotten better, and Indiana is not as good as they were last year. It doesn't mean they can't compete for a championship again, but they're just not as good, and that's okay.
1: No, they're not a championship team, though. You can see.
0: I don't think they are this year, no. And two of their defensive tackles like are in court every day to figure out if they can play or not.
1: I know. Yeah, that's the truth. But you said it earlier. I mean, Hoover is not Mendoza. And their offense is they can't run the ball like they used to.
0: No, until the end. They finally got it going a little bit last night at the end. But that was more of, I think, just like a grind on Northwestern. And it finally paid off. But they're not, they're just not good. The wide receivers, though, Becker and Marsh are outstanding. And,
1: yes.
0: They're going to be a tough out for anyone. So the defense played really well for the first half of that game, and Northwestern got something going. But Northwestern's going to be feisty. I like David Braun, their coach.
1: Yeah.
0: And that stadium, by the way, so they open next weekend, they open up their new stadium. And they play Penn State, I believe, next weekend.
1: Yeah.
0: No, it's Friday night, next Friday night in the new stadium. And my buddy was there last night. They did another open house, but I've seen enough pictures and videos of it. We don't get new college football stadiums. It's very rare. We get rebuilt stadiums, but not new.
1: Right.
0: Last like new one, Baylor maybe, like just brand new out of the box. Like,
1: nah,
0: it doesn't happen.
1: I'll be honest with you. I don't want them.
0: So this had to be done with the old stadium. It was time, but this one looks like a pro stadium. It's a very odd feeling, I think, to see that stadium, because it's what a pro stadium looks like, right? It has all the amenities of pro stadium. It has the look of a pro stadium. Part of the reason we like college stadiums is they're kind of like, they're just old, like they have a charm to them.
1: Yeah.
0: This one doesn't, but it's small, which I think I love. I think college stadiums would go smaller sometimes. It's got all the amenities. So it should be fun to watch Northwestern next Friday.
1: Yeah. Yeah. Northwestern and Penn State. I'm looking forward to it. But we got a big day today. I mean, listen, this is a monster today, including your Ducks. How you feeling?
0: So USC is the same team they always are. Okay. That is the team that they're every year. So first off, I'm really Lincoln Riley. They're better at home than they are on the road. We saw that last week. That's always been the case. So they'll be better today than they were at, on the last weekend at Rutgers. But their defense still stinks. They're 105th in country in yards per play. They don't get a lot of pressure. They don't do anything well. Gary Patterson is there, the old TCU coach. He's trying to run a cover four scheme without the dudes to run it. Like, they're not good on defense. They have two good defensive linemen that look 97 and 94, the true freshman, really good. Maybe Stewart plays today as well. The other defensive end has been out. But it's a Riley team, right? They're going to score points, and they're going to pass the ball. And Maiava is good. I don't think he's great. I just don't get that sense whenever I watch him play. I think he's good. The wide receivers do a lot of work for that offense. And they're going to – that's USC, right? We know what they are. They show it every year. And I'm not concerned at all what USC is. The issue is Oregon. What is Oregon going to be this week? And are we the team that we were last year? There's energy, effort, consistency. Or are we the team that showed up at Oklahoma State? I am increasingly more of the mind that we just didn't show up for Oklahoma State, whatever that means. Like, that we just weren't ready for it. We didn't take it seriously, and this game is going to be a lot different from that perspective. We still have some issues, but I just think we show up for this one. And if we do, we should win, in my opinion.
1: All right.
0: We just have to show up. I can't believe that our team just, won't play our best ball at USC, man. This is, this is USC. You have to give your best effort at USC. There's no way you can't.
1: What's been wrong with this with that offense? Now, you should be getting a couple guys back, right?
0: Well, we got a tight end back, I think. Yeah. So, a couple things. One is the offense line isn't as good as years past, which is an issue, I think. But you got two tackles starting for the first time ever. So, like, the Oklahoma State game was their first road start ever. So, that's not great, right? But that's part of life. So, I know Portland State was a Friday night two Fridays ago. I know that, we scored a bunch of points. I understand that. But you know me. I'm big into, what's the film look like? What's the process look like? And that offense against Portland State looked completely different than the offense we ran the first two games, just structurally, like the things that we did in that game. And it really kind of hardened my opinion that I don't know if they put the effort into the first two games game plan wise when trying to save stuff for USC, because the offense they ran at Oklahoma State was not the offense they ran the first two games, just structurally. Like, so maybe they decided, well, the offense wasn't working, let's change it up, which is certainly fair, right? The offense, the first two games looked like they didn't trust their offensive line. They didn't really scheme runs. They just ran the runs they always run. And then against Portland State, they came out with like creative runs and got guys on the edge and got good matchups. And so that gives me positive feelings for what the offense can be in this game against USC. Because again, I'm talking about structurally. I'm not talking about the result of the plays. They just look different than they had the first two games. And so it gives me hope. It's not good that that's the way they treated the first two games, but again, it could be as simple as the offensive line. They didn't feel was ready to handle like a full designer game plan for a given week, and they just miscalculated that. And they could do that, and they needed to be ready for Oklahoma State. But it looked different. It just looked different. It did, and structurally, not who cares what it would beat up Portland State, whatever. But the plays looked much different. Dante Moore looked more comfortable and confident, which was good to see. But wow. I do have offensive line.
1: You brought him up because he's been disappointing so far.
0: Yeah, it's not been good. I Boise State was actually fine. It was Oklahoma State game. It was pretty bad. I don't know.
1: Great Boise.
0: He threw for 375.
1: I didn't think he was good. Okay.
0: He missed. I think one really bad throw. Though he missed a post for a touchdown. He just looks immobile in the pocket. Like that's a problem. He just needs to move better in the pocket and have answers for. Like he's at the point of his career where he should have answers for everything, right? And it feels like they don't have that right now. And so, I'm curious today to see the answers. Look, USC's defense. Gary Patterson is the defense coordinator. He's longtime TCU head coach.
1: Yeah, real quick, let me just clarify one thing.
0: Yeah.
1: Dante Moore's supposed to be the number one pick in the draft.
0: Yeah, I don't think he's going to be, but yes. There was talk
1: about that. Okay, he's not going to be. But my point to you is that was the billing coming into the season.
0: Yeah.
1: So I'm not throwing a party for 375 when I thought he was mediocre in the game. You can look at the numbers. You watched the game. I didn't think he popped. And quite frankly, I think he's been a major disappointment. I mean, because I'm judging him off of what he was supposed to be.
0: Yeah, Oklahoma State was bad. I don't think Boise was as bad as you're making it out to be. Oklahoma State was not good. And so what I want to see from Moore, though, is just sort of a confidence again. He just didn't play confident against Oklahoma State. Like, the movement skills weren't there. He wasn't making guys miss. It was not his forte, but he has done that. And, he's got to put the team on his back in this game, right?
1: Yeah.
0: You have to keep up with USC. USC's going to score.
1: Yeah.
0: And Oregon has a weird defensive profile, dude. Like, they're number one in the country in pressure rate. PFF has them ranked third in the country in pass rush, but they don't actually sack the quarterback. So, yeah. Like, it's kind of a weird defensive. They, like, 75% of their defensive plays are really good, and then there's a 25%. You're like, what are we doing? And that's got to fix against USC, man. It's just it's a team that has not looked like it should. So, that's my point of this whole game is, like, I don't know, man. Like, I could – Oregon plays their full potential, they win by 2 touchdowns. But they haven't shown that through 3 weeks. I don't know. Maybe it's not that. That's not what they're going to be this season.
1: Yeah. I mean, could it be you just had it wrong? I mean, we all thought that they were going to be, you know, a true contender.
0: I think that's unlikely.
1: Yeah.
0: Well, we win today. It changes everything, of course. But we'll see.
1: Yeah. Well, there's plenty of incredible stuff. I mean, Arch and Tennessee to start the day. That's going to be a blast, man. Tennessee's, you know, I'm anxious to see how they look against this team.
0: So, this game is fun because we have not seen an Arch Manning 60-minute game yet, where for 60 minutes he looks like the number one pick in the draft. And Texas is going to need that in this game, I think, because their offensive line and the run game has not been terribly good. And now they're going on the road and having to do it in the road game is a big, difficult ask in Tennessee. On the Tennessee side, though, they have a true freshman quarterback, Bud. And
1: I know.
0: This is going to be one of those games where you need all hands on deck to beat Texas with a true freshman quarterback.
1: I agree.
0: We don't give enough grace to true freshmen, in my opinion, but it's hard to play as a young player. I play as a true freshman. It's so hard. I didn't play quarterback. I didn't start.
1: Right.
0: But the first time you play that first team, it is like a Texas, and you haven't played them before, it's a really tough ask to play really well.
1: Yeah.
0: So they're going to need run game to go well. They're going to need the defense to play well. Like, they're going to need a lot of things, I think, to go their direction to keep this competitive. But Texas was worse on the road last year. They lost 3 road games, or 3 games away from home. They just are a different team away from home. And Arch, again, has not played a full 60-minute game where you're like, this is the number one pick in the draft. So, be a lot of fun.
1: Did you play it?
0: I like the under if I'm going to play a game. If I'm going to play something in this game, I think the under is appropriate for the Texas kind of lack of run game and where Tennessee's at offensively.
1: Yeah.
0: I didn't play any of the big games. I have some strong thoughts on them, but I stayed away from most of them.
1: Really?
0: I just don't. I mean, I don't. That's not how I bet college football for the most part. So,
1: well, I know you're not looking for action. You're looking to make money or whatever.
0: I would take the under in this one if I was given an option. So I think the under makes a lot of sense considering, the quarterback at Tennessee. What might be a struggle to run the ball if you're Texas. And I flip back and forth. I think Texas is the better team. I mean, they're going to win, but I do definitely think the better team here.
1: Well, we got a big day. We will go through it all. And, of course, Ole Miss, man, Lane. There was a week ago when we were previewing the big game. And Ole Miss, man, Trinidad was amazing. He's phenomenal. You were talking about the best quarterback in the country. It's Trinidad.
0: Since I looked this up, because I was writing about this game this week, since basically the playoffs, he's had played 6 games, 3 playoff games and 3 regular season games. He's been the best quarterback in the country.
1: Yep. I agree, baby.
0: But this spot is a terrible spot for 18 to 22-year-olds. And this is why college football is so different than the NFL.
1: Yeah. Well, you're coming off of winning that game. I agree. I mean, it's tough. Yeah. It doesn't get tougher than that. All right. We'll talk all about it. Lots to get to. The fellas just getting started on a Fox Football Saturday.
22: Jack the Dark took a shot. With all these injuries in the NFL, it reminds us of a little song. High hopes.
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0: 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The Odd Couple with Rob Parker and Kelvin Washington. 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
25: Welcome back to Fellas on a Fox Football Saturday. Jeff Schwartz, Anthony Gargano. Jeff, you came from New York.
26: Yes.
25: How bad was the morning in New York?
26: For what?
25: Jackson Dart.
26: For Dart?
25: Yes.
26: Oh, I mean, obviously not great for the Giants, and sort of feels like their entire season is over after 2 weeks, right? And
25: yeah, that's why there's mourning in New York.
26: Oh, I thought I said morning time. I'm like, what does morning time have to do with anything? I don't know what happened in morning.
25: M-O-U-R-N-I-N-E.
26: Yeah, no, now I get it. I really think my left ear is the one that's messing with me right now. I think it doesn't work. It doesn't work.
25: Yeah.
26: Okay, yes, the Jackson Dart news is pretty bad. And, you know, it just feels like, doesn't feel like, their season is done. Like, it's already over.
25: I know. I mean, it's crazy. You look staring at Jameis Winston.
26: And Winston, look, his arm looked dead, buddy.
25: Dead nothing. No juice. And those now, things died. Did you see how quick? Oh, my God.
26: And now you're playing in, like, a monsoon on Sunday in that life. So,
25: yeah.
26: Not great. Not great for the Giants. And I feel bad for Dart. But people are blaming Andrew Thomas, the left tackle. Dart dropped to 12 yards, buddy. You're on your own if you drop to 12. So that's you know, bummer, obviously, but that's life in the big leagues. Like you for quarterbacks. Yeah. So quarterbacks, this stuff matters.
25: It does.
26: So yeah. As offensive linemen, tackle specifically, we can block an edge up to about 10 yards, right? At 10 yards, a defender can go around us. Uh-huh. If you're a tackle. Without much resistance. So if you watch quarterbacks, good ones, I wouldn't suggest watching, you know, Stafford, Mahomes, like some of these Rodgers to some extent still, like they drop to 10 yards or 10 and a half yards and then hitch up in the pocket, right? And so as offensive linemen, we know where the quarterback should be, and that's how we block, right? It's all angles, right, in the end. And Jackson Dart dropped past 10 yards. You can't do that. If you do that, you're going to get hit. And look, I think the on the right side, they got beat. But really, Andrew Thomas was fine, the left tackle. And he was blocking like he should, and Dart dropped too deep. And that's, I mean, sometimes you got to drop to 12 yards. I get it. Yeah. But you get rid of the ball if you do that without getting hit. And so Bummer had to go down that way. And, you know, it feels like Harbaugh's first year in New York is not going to be a waste. And now I think the conversation is going to be had about are we drafting another quarterback in this next draft? I mean, this is now multiple injuries for Dart. Are we going to roll back with him next year or in the future?
1: You know, it's scary, and it's scary like that. And I guess in Washington as well.
26: Same thing with Washington. Washington's right? more in that decision than the Giants are, because Daniels is in year three.
1: Yeah, and, Dark you know, I'm a Daniels fan. Like, I love his arms, great arm talent, the whole thing. But, man, we talked about whether or not he's too slight and can last in this league. And, bracing himself and his elbow got out.
26: Yeah, I don't think the too small thing's a problem. I just think he's got a bum elbow now, and now it's going to be a problem the rest of his career. I don't think being 300 pounds would have changed the end result of that play. His elbow's
1: but there is a bit of fragility to him. I mean, but
26: the only pushback I have is he was never hurt in college. So,
1: yeah. Well, how often was he touched in college?
26: Decent. Great at Arizona State for all the years he was there. But my point is I'm not sure that's the culprit here. I just think he's now just injury prone, and now the elbow's a problem. But I also argue that, like, Dan Quinn should have just kicked the field goal.
1: Oh, I agree. I was saying the same thing.
26: So it's okay. It's okay to kick field goals in certain situations. You're up. You're down 17-10. You're at the 2-yard line. You just got stuffed multiple plays in a row, and you get the ball. Take the 3 points and go to halftime.
1: Yeah. You're getting the ball. It was driving me nuts because, all right, you don't get in. Now you got to kick it. After the last play in which you lost a yard, you got to kick it. Like, you got no momentum. It's not like you're driving forward and you need that next yard. Like, it's different when you go from the 8 to the 2 to the 1.
26: Correct.
1: But
26: here's the thing, though, is that when you go for it on fourth down in that spot regularly, the thought process, if we miss, that team has to go 98 yards for a touchdown.
1: Right.
26: Well, not in this spot, because you it's halftime.
1: Yeah.
26: So the benefit of going for it on fourth down, which is we miss, then we might get the ball back soon in good field position. So the risk reward is worth it. There's no reward here because you aren't going to get the ball. The half's over.
1: Yeah.
26: So Dan Quinn's going to lose his job this offseason. I think we could all feel that coming. And they might have to go a different quarterback route in Washington. It feels awfully similar to RG3, right? Where you just can't keep a guy healthy.
1: Yeah, I mean, it's hard because the kid's got talent. Like, I believe in Daniel's talent, quarterback talent, more than Dart's.
26: Yes, absolutely.
1: And, they're equally vulnerable, And then the other thing that sucked, I'll be honest with you, I hated this week. Hated it. You lose Caleb. Look at Monday night. Like, I was dying to see Hurts against Caleb. That's a great game. And now you don't even get Bajent. You got to go. You're looking at Case Keenum Monday night for Chicago.
26: Yeah. It's the Caleb injury seems like it's not going to be as bad as initially thought. The memes this week were great for Caleb.
1: They were terrible.
26: They were excellent. The internet sometimes still does this thing. So that was pretty good to see them. Glad it's not going to be much longer, because of course you want to see your superstars play in the sport. And they didn't go well for the Bears in the rain 2 days, last Sunday. But it does feel like this won't be a long injury. So
1: But you get my point. I'm just talking about Monday night. I wanted to see that.
26: I think we all did. And now it's a 5-point Eagles, you know, spread. And you just wanted to, you were hopeful that you get a much better, you know, type of game. And, you know, maybe they make it a game. I don't know. Ben Johnson's never coached a game with a backup quarterback, by the way.
1: Huh. All right.
26: He's always had Goff or Williams. So it's kind of interesting to see in the regular season. Interesting to see, you know, just sort of, you know, game planning from this offensive guru with a backup quarterback.
1: Yeah, I mean, I mean, if anybody's going to do well, it's, you know, it's him. But I don't know. That's a huge loss. I hate losing the quarterbacks, and it shows you that position, right? Look at Thursday night, and look how well the Falcons played with a credible quarterback. I was talking to Stefanski.
26: Quarterback?
1: Yeah, I was thrilled for him that he actually got to play a game with a real quarterback. You know what I mean? And that kid has, not like he's played a ton of quarterback, right? But he's legitimate. Like, he's a credible quarterback. And if this league needs anything, it's that.
26: Yeah.
1: Because you see the difference when you got to go at it and you got nothing. I mean, look, I mean, you brought up Winston. Winston was awful. Like, you got no shot.
26: Yeah, I think if you're the Packers, too, we have some conversations about the head coach, buddy, because it's not going well in Green Bay. I mean, look, I think that the entire, you know, process there is not been fruitful the last couple of years. I think the general manager's on the hot seat. Matt LaFleur's
1: on the
26: hot
1: seat. Well, I was going to ask, is it the head coach or is it the GM? I mean,
26: it's both.
1: The talent is not good. The O-line is terrible.
26: The O-line's gone downhill. And the O-line, look, man, your offensive line can go downhill pretty fast in this league. You know, if we talk about some teams that, you know, had offensive line, you know, sort of gotten worse the last couple of years, it goes by fast. You go from being good, which the Packers were, to you have two bad drafts and a bad free agency year and two injuries, and it's like, you know, all of a sudden that's it. So it can change pretty fast, and that's happening right now for the Packers, and it does happen. Happens pretty fast, man. It really does.
1: Yeah, you're right.
26: So this is not. I'm not really comparing the same, but this is. So, like, your Eagles, right, on the offensive line. So, you're down your left guard, right, Dickerson. You lost Kelsey. Now, you replace him with Juergens, which is a good replacement, but not quite the same. You know, Lane retires after the season. Like, it changes pretty fast.
1: Oh, like, dude, I mean, listen. Like, they had the Dickerson was so bad and so banged up. His body's just done. And so they had to put, I actually like Drew Kendall. He's good. He came in at center. They moved Juergens to guard. And, you know, there's a work in progress in between they have really good tackles, but in between them, you got, you know, not the elite meat that you had, right? In between the tackles.
26: But you see but it changes fast.
1: It's 2 years, dude. I mean, I'm with you. Green Bay, same thing. Green Bay had a great O-line.
26: Yeah.
1: But now it's got nothing. And defensively, other than Lucas Van Ness, what do you got?
26: By the way, Van Ness, like, this is a breakout year for him. It has not been this case.
1: I mean, Cooper's hurt. I get it. But
26: And Parsons is out.
1: Obviously.
26: My thing with the Packers entering the season, okay, was that their roster didn't scare me.
1: Right? No.
26: And you see that right now. It's just not a scary roster.
1: Well, and the Jacobs thing happens, and you don't have a back.
26: Correct. But even with Jacobs, their offensive line is so bad, it might not matter.
1: I agree with you.
26: Like, it is not good in Green Bay right now. So, I mean, now they're should be 3-0.
1: But let me ask you a question. Is it the coach? Like, what culpability? Like, who wins with that roster right now?
26: The coach might not be his fault right now, but there have been moments the last couple of years when it absolutely has been the fault of the coach. So I think combined with that and the offensive line, I get why Packers fans are over it.
1: Because I always thought he was a good coach. I always thought he was good.
26: Yeah, but sometimes you sort of run your course, and that sort of, you know, I think he might go. He'll go somewhere else. He'll be hired immediately.
1: Of course,
26: somewhere else. But I just don't know how you can bring back coach general manager if you go 5-12.
1: Yeah,
26: They're at the point where they're not a good football team right now. It's not going to get better. You know, Jordan Love is really, really bad when he's pressured. Like, one of the worst in the NFL. And you got to design an offense where, you know, you get the ball out quickly, and so he's just not pressured all that time, all that much.
1: I know.
26: But I'm saying that while acknowledging that, you know, if you can't run the ball in first, second down, you third and eight, it's just not.
1: How are you not getting pressured?
26: So all of it matters.
1: Yeah. All right, we're going to take a quick TO. We'll come right back. And so many stories to do. So much to talk about. Isn't it great to have football back?
26: Oh, it's the best, buddy.
1: It is the best. And Jeff, fellas, Fox Sports Radio.
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0: have, fellas. Getting bombed on the storm?
1: I'm fine in Charlotte. It was great. How about you?
0: Yeah,
1: they moved the Temple game yesterday.
0: Yeah. Yeah.
1: Temple, not great.
0: No, they're not.
1: Rough one yesterday.
0: They're not. You see what happened last week?
1: What?
0: You see what happened last week?
1: No, I don't. I'm up on my temple owls, but I did have Army yesterday, so that's why I was watching the game.
0: Yeah, they were up two scores, with 3 minutes to go in the game. They gave up a touchdown, then an onside kick to go to overtime and lose.
1: Onside kick, that's hard to do.
0: I know.
1: Especially nowadays. Even though, to be fair, Northwestern almost got one last night to Indiana. That ball was bouncing around a while.
0: Yeah, it was. Yeah, it was. Yeah. Hey, let me ask you a question. You don't drink.
1: No.
0: Neither does Juszczyk. They call him Juice for a reason.
1: Yeah. I thought the NFL was kind of got heavy-handed this week with the fines, didn't they?
0: What's the deal? Like, what's the chugging is offensive? What if I'm chugging milk?
1: I didn't love that. I was surprised for that fine. I was not surprised to see Ja'Marr Chase fined, even as much as he claimed he was doing the people's elbow. It's not the people's elbow, my friend. Look, man. I didn't make enough money to get fined for celebrations. I don't know how these guys do it. The juice thing was objectively not penalty worthy, in my opinion, not fine worthy. I'm not in charge of fines, but I just felt like that just clearly wasn't fine worthy. Like, his name is, you know, Juice. Like, let him do the juice. He's done it for years, so I thought that was odd.
0: I couldn't believe it. I was like, what in the world? Why would you find him?
1: Yeah, I didn't like it either.
0: Is that Chase Runyon still doing that?
1: I think so, which is very funny because of Runyon's
0: career. John was Mr. Fine.
1: Oh, yeah.
0: He's one of the dirtiest players to ever play.
1: Correct. So it's very funny that he's in charge of this.
0: One of the toughest players that I've ever encountered. Dude, we used to do a show together, Runyon and I, and we're in the back of a limo going to a show, right? He can't sit down because he's got a fractured ass. I don't even want to say, like, it was like a tailbone
1: coccyx injury.
0: Yeah, it was. He shows me his, basically from his waist down to his leg was black and blue. I never see anything like it.
1: Yeah.
0: He had to, the reason why we were in a car, like a limo, was because he couldn't sit. He had to like be on his knees. It was nuts. I never seen anything like it. And he played the next week.
1: Yeah. He was quite an offensive lineman.

0: he had a tape job that it's called a Runyon. So if you want the Runyon, you just tell your trainer, I want the Runyon. Because he had that tape job like halfway up to his elbow of his hands. And Rick Burkholder, the Chiefs, the Chiefs trainer now was in Philly with him. And so when, you know, the Chiefs, he just like, hey, Rick, I want the Runyon today. And just give you the Runyon, man. Everyone knows what it is.
1: You know, speaking of Rick, Rick had to deal with the other worst injury I've ever seen was Chad Lewis was a tight end for the Eagles. He got a cleat in the buttocks.
0: Okay.
1: All right. But it was a lacerated buttocks.
0: Okay, that doesn't sound very fun.
1: Hey, but now who has to sew the lacerated buttocks up?
0: The plastic surgeon?
1: No, Rick did it. On the field, like literally, like they had a tent
0: before the tent.
1: Rick told the story is the greatest. So it was like it was in the tunnel. He did it. It was actually in the tunnel.
0: So
1: and
0: now
1: he had to sew them up.
0: Everyone
1: he
0: has
1: had to sew the buttocks up.
0: Now everyone has a plastic surgeon on the sideline. Like that would be not Rick's job anymore. I can only imagine. Rick
1: no, but this is back
0: that.
1: In the day. But it was literally like. Wasn't like it was the you know, not to be graphic, but you know, it was the hole like that got lacerated and he had to sew it up. No good. Hope you enjoyed that story, fellas. We are.
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15: Rivals will collide in Major League Baseball in the postseason. 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Red Sox and Yankees start in New York on Tuesday. College football, number 4 Indiana beats Northwestern 29-23. In the NBA, Steph Curry and the Warriors agree to a 2-year extension worth $116 million. NFL, Seahawks quarterback Sam Darnold off IR. He'll start Sunday at Washington. I'm Trey Bender.
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22: A player option. It's the final weekend of the regular season in Major League Baseball. Houston and Texas are each 79 and 81, tied for first in the AL West as they each lost Friday night. Arizona won it 6 straight. The Diamondbacks just 1 game out of the final NL wildcard spot behind Philadelphia, which lost 2-0 to Tampa Bay. Cleveland and the White Sox each won. Boston swept a doubleheader from the Cubs. I'm Steve DeSager.
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1: Good morning, good morning, good morning, good morning, good morning. Happy, happy Fox Football Saturday. Jeff Schwartz, Anthony Gargano hanging out with you. A big day today. Monster day of college football. Cannot wait. This is one of those nestle in all weekend. And we go in from noon Eastern today through tomorrow night, buddy.
0: All the way to like midnight tonight. And I mean, I know you're going to be keeping an eye on your Phillies, too. What a...
1: Yeah, to bring that up. You like to tweak, don't you? You brought up Temple last segment. Phillies.
0: So I basically checked out of baseball because my team is so bad. And and football started... And then I was up this morning looking at social media, and somehow I just saw a bunch of tweets about the Phillies for some reason. I don't know why. If you had asked me this morning, like, tell me about the playoff race, I'd be like, Brewers, Dodgers, like, I know both Chicago.
1: The American League's interesting, right? Like, because you got Cleveland, Chicago playing for the division, and you got the West, which nobody wants. Houston Correct. And Texas, both under .500. Looking to try to win the West.
0: But somehow I just saw a bunch of tweets about the Phillies this morning. That's the only reason why I even know. Then I looked it up. So I looked up like what the, you know, I was like, oh.
1: Yeah, they're looking at like an epic collapse. Like they were up five games. This is a week ago, Saturday, right? They were up five games a week ago with eight to play. Now they're up one game with two to play. And Arizona has the tiebreaker.
0: And they have the Rockies too, right? No, they have the Padres. They're playing the Padres.
1: They have the Padres. Padres are locked in.
0: Right.
1: So the Padres are a wild card. The Cubs are a wild card.
0: Correct.
1: Even though they lost both ends of their doubleheader yesterday at Boston. They're in. So it's down in the National League to the final. What? Braves win the East. Obviously, and then the Brewers in the Central, Dodgers, like you said, in the West, and then there's one wild card left, and it's between the Phillies and the Diamondbacks, and Arizona's got San Diego, Phillies have Tampa. They have nothing to play for, but the Phillies are a mess. They scored two runs in the last 27 innings, buddy.
0: Ooh.
1: Yeah.
0: Ooh.
1: You want to talk about, I told you the story about Burkholder and the Chiefs trainer, then the Eagles trainer, sewing up tight butts. That was, that's what's going on right now in the Phillies, man. They are tight. They are as tight as they can be, man.
0: That's not.
1: They can't score.
0: Look, my baseball interest, you know, we'll do my show Monday. We'll talk some baseball futures for the playoffs. Like I'll be kind of locked in for the playoffs. But it is such a football season right now that, you know, it's for me, I just do college NFL. It's just so hard. You know, I mean, there are other sports, obviously. You know, I haven't watched one shot of golf. No idea what's happened in President's Cup. Just not one clue what's happening.
1: Because I heard that, you know, the world was up, and I haven't watched any of that. I've been checked out on that. I'm with you. Like, I check in on the baseball because I cover baseball.
0: Yeah, if my team was good, I'd pay attention too. My team stinks. Like, that's a big part of it too. Like the whole thing with the Giants right now is Kruko's retiring. So I've been enjoying like the tribute videos, but like the team is terrible. Right. And I like the WNBA sometimes, but their playoffs start on Sunday. How silly is that?
1: Oh, you're I didn't even know that. I couldn't tell you that.
0: I'm not talking. We don't have to break down the WNBA, but the thing is, their playoffs, three playoff games are like 1-4-7 on Sunday.
1: On Sunday, on an NFL Sunday.
0: Yeah.
1: What's wrong with these leagues? They don't understand. Like, it always cracks me up. Well, we're going to counter program. Well, listen, you're going to get nobody to watch. Nobody to watch it. Your playoffs. What you want to? First of all,
0: be August. They should be playing their championship, starting like they're starting mid July should be the first round of the playoffs, and their championship series should be around the first week of August before preseason football starts. That's what they should be doing.
1: When do they? What's their season run?
0: They start like May-ish, after
1: NBA. Toward the NBA season. Playoffs?
0: Yeah, they play like, they typically start like right in the middle of NBA playoffs, if I recall.
1: They got to push that back.
0: I think it's May.
1: I don't know. I agree with you. You have to bring it up, I guess, because there's no way in the world. You want to be done before football starts.
0: Well, in this year, to be fair, they did have the 3-week break for the FIBA thing, but still, like this is just not not good. So, you know, but again, my point of all of this is that, you know, there are other sports happening right now. I wish I had the bandwidth to do so, but you know, there's so much football. By Wednesday of a week, like I'm already on to the next week of football. It's funny, my buddies are still watching film of like offensive linemen from the previous week, and I'm like, buddy, I got to move on, man. I've still watched film from last week. It's this week now.
1: Well, you don't. I mean, that's Monday, Tuesday, Wednesday is film days that I watch.
0: It's a busy days.
1: Yeah.
0: But a lot of people don't do college and the NFL. I cover both pretty regularly, and it's
1: you're watching all the college tape too.
0: As much
1: I'll
0: like
1: look at some of it. I do because I do the Joe Moore Award.
0: So, you know, it's an award for college offensive linemen. So I have to, like, sort of have an idea of what's happening around the country at the offensive line position. And so it's hard for me. I do an Oregon thing every week. So I watch all Oregon's film. It's hard to do it all. I watch NFL film like when I can. It's not really required for my job, so I don't really I don't do it as much. But yeah, pull up some Chiefs stuff. Or, you know, there's stuff I want to see throughout the week, some offensive line stuff, some cool schemes and whatnot. But yeah, I just don't have time. I wish I did.
1: Yeah. Yeah, well, I mean, listen, to your point though, this is the best time of the year. I love this time of the year. You know, they're dropping a puck Tuesday. You know that?
0: No, why would I know that?
1: NHL starts Tuesday? Yeah. Yeah, buddy. Wow. Hockey starts Tuesday.
0: I mean, NBA starts in a couple weeks-ish, right?
1: Yeah. We have our media day on Monday.
0: Yeah. Wow.
1: Yeah.
0: I had no idea. Yeah, no idea. You going to opening night or something?
1: I think it's Wednesday, our opening night, Flyers opening night.
0: Flyers going to be good? What do we think?
1: Yeah.
0: Last year was a fun year, right?
1: Yeah, no, they're going to be good.
0: Playoff team?
1: Yeah, because they played Penguins Wednesday night. Yeah, they're going to be good. They'll be back in the playoffs. They got some good young players. They're going to be really good. Give them one more year. But they're going to be good this year. And, you know, the coach is a great dude, Rick Tocchet. He is one of the best. So I like him. I do. I think they're good. Anyway, but I love the time of year because we'll have playoff baseball on Tuesday. So, like, we're going to roll in from a big college football Saturday to a major NFL Sunday to Monday Night Football to all-day Tuesday playoffs.
0: Wild card action? I love it.
1: Yes. To hockey. Well, back to Thursday Night Football. Well, yeah, I'm just giving you what's out there. I'm giving you options.
0: Yeah.
1: Right? You know.
0: We're gonna have Maction soon on Wednesday. So it's coming. It's coming.
1: I know.
0: So
1: I'm almost regretting. I have a. I'm going to London, which reminds me I have to tell Scott with the Eagles.
0: Our boss, Scott. Yes.
1: You're out
0: next week. I'm gonna be sad.
1: No, it's not next week. It's the Eagles. It's the 12th or whatever it is. I'll tell you. But I'm almost regretting it because we're in London, and then we're on and then we have a quick trip to Italy right after that, and from London, and I'm like, oh man, I hate I don't want to travel during this time of the year.
0: Sports is too good. I avoid that as much as possible.
1: The Eagles are there, so
0: you have to go for work. I get it. No, but I think now that baseball playoffs are going to be here next week, I think baseball is the most stressful sport to watch as a fan in the postseason of any sport.
1: Yeah, I like that take. Yeah.
0: And the reason why, I've come up with a reason. And my team has not been good in years, but this is, you know, the Giants were good at, you know, 10 and 12 and 14 won championships.
1: 100 pets.
0: It's because, yes, former Philly. So the reason I've come up with is that in baseball, I'll talk about in other sports, right? There's a rhythm and flow to football, to basketball, to hockey, where as a fan, there's times you can exhale a little bit, right? Third and 20, probably exhale a little bit, right? Both sides, you're like, okay, there's a punt, okay? There's you're huddling and there's moments just like, you know, pucks in the other end of the ice, right? Like, you just have time. Like, they're doing a shift, a line. Baseball, every pitch feels so important that you can never take a moment to not stress as a fan. Because in any pitch, a home run can happen, right? A base hit can happen. Like, something can happen that materially affects the game in a big way. There's never a moment to breathe. Unless the game is out of hand, obviously. But in basketball, you have foul shots. Just take it, you know, just kind of like you get to, you know, a minute of just a couple foul shots, right? Like you get, you don't, in baseball, it feels like you never have a moment in a close game to just exhale, because every pitch could be a home. Every pitch matters so much, it feels like. So I just think that's what makes baseball as a fan so stressful to watch in the postseason more than any other sport.
1: Yeah, I like that. I think you're right. I think, you know, the game can change on the pitch. Yeah, I mean, it's true. And every run matters, right?
0: But and maybe because my rooting, my team didn't score runs. That was never the Giants thing. So like, you'd be in these 3-2 games where every single pitch, like, it mattered so much that it felt like life or death on every pitch. And you just, it was difficult, man. It was stressful.
1: No, I know. And that's what it is. It's like every run, period, in a postseason. It's like the closest thing is actually hockey to it. Like, I agree with you. Basketball, you're not, like, you know, it's first quarter. So second quarter, third quarter. Like, you don't feel that way until the last 5 minutes of the game, if the game's close. Football, yeah, you know it has to unfold. So there's, like, all these moments and there's tense. It's tense at times, but it's not tense the whole game. Hockey's the closest to it because in the playoffs, every goal, every rush matters. So every shot, power play, like, you're like, oh my God, because goals and runs are similar, right? When you think about it, because there's not a lot of.
0: Sure. But hockey is, maybe I don't, because I don't really have a rooting interest per se in a hockey team. I just like to watch playoff hockey.
1: You would be like, oh my God. Because your heart is in your mouth as you're watching it.
0: That's certainly fair, yeah.
1: You know, but your baseball point's right. Like, you know, like when your team, you know, it's up or your team's pitching, like, you're like, oh man. That's why I love it, man. The game is awesome. It's just pitch by pitch. It's exciting. It's nerve wracking. It's fantastic. It's the game's great.
0: I say all that, and then I'm going to sit by the TV at 7:30 tonight, and every single snap, I'm going to die inside as Oregon plays USC. So that should be fun. I've already told my wife.
1: So, Lincoln Riley.
0: Yeah.
1: Is he the most overrated coach in the history of coaching?
0: Overrated feels in the history of coaching? I'll just say this. This game today, Oregon-USC, I know people will say that Oregon has the most pressure on it because they're supposed to be a playoff team, and that's certainly fair, right?
1: I think the other way, though.
0: Lincoln Riley has the most pressure on him in this game.
1: He does. He's got the whole program, his whole hire, which is also his whole legacy. Like, who is he?
0: He's been there 5 years. This is his fifth year, and does not have one signature win. In fact, they've lost nearly every signature game he's played, right?
1: Yes.
0: The first year they lost to Utah twice, right? In at Utah, and then in the conference championship game. Has not beat Oregon, 0-2 against Oregon. Has not beat Notre Dame. They have not, I thought, did he beat Notre Dame as year one? I don't think he did with Caleb. They just have not had a signature win in year five. And I get it. He didn't have the resources to win, whatever the USC fans are going to scream at you, which is BS, because they won 10 games his first season with Caleb Williams. He won a Heisman. They don't have a signature win. Now you have Oregon.
1: And you wasted them, though, right? Like, you wasted them.
0: So they did beat Notre Dame his first season. So I guess that's one signature win. That was a good Notre Dame team that season. So they beat Notre Dame. That's like his signature win. But that was year one, right? Year two, and he has not played well against ranked teams. Look, year two, lost to Notre Dame, Utah, Washington, Oregon, against, you know, those are ranked opponents he lost in those games. In 2024, beat LSU week one, who ended up being unranked, lost to Michigan, ranked, lost to Penn State, ranked, lost Notre Dame, ranked. Last season, they lost Illinois on the road, beat Michigan, who was ranked, lost to Notre Dame, and then lost to Oregon, and they beat Iowa at home. They play much better at home. That's one thing that USC has always done. But you have a wounded Oregon team. Like, this is your time to get them. This is your time, man. It's your time.
1: Yeah.
0: If you don't get us this year, when are you going to get us? Look, Oregon's season might fail. They might lose today and lose someone and just be done, right? Not a playoff team. It happens. But Dan Lanning is a heck of a coach. and this is his fifth year as a head coach, he's going to continue to be a good head coach, whether they win the playoff, you know, whether they win the championship this year or not. So, but Lincoln Riley's been at this for, what, 12 years now? Like, and there's, if he doesn't win today, when is it ever going to happen for them?
1: Yeah.
0: Like, Lanning, been a two-time playoff coach already.
1: Yeah.
0: Won a ton of big games so far at Oregon. The pushback I always have on the internet is like, Dan Lanning can't win the big one. You keep moving the goalpost. What does that mean? He's won plenty of big games in his career at Oregon. He hasn't won the championship, but guess what? No one wins a championship, so they actually win a championship. Right now, we have four coaches in college football that have won a championship.
1: I mean, let's
0: and
1: be,
0: that's it.
1: Yeah. And let's be real, too. Like, it's not like you had, you know, he's been there for 20 years. You know what I'm saying?
0: It's his fifth year. He's 40. This is his fifth year as a head coach.
1: Well, that's my point, right? Like, you know.
0: And so, you know, and I've done the research on this, too. Like, Bob Stoops won, I think, in year one or two, which is very rare as a head coach. But it typically takes 6 years as a head coach to win your first championship. You look at what Urban did, and I think it was sixth year. No, yeah, it may have been sixth year because he won in year two in Florida. But you look at Ryan Day, year six, Kirby Smart, year six, and Dabo was year seven or eight. Like you, it takes time, man. How many years at Harbaugh, you know, coaching college football before he won a championship? Cignetti, he's been a coach for 15 years. It's hard, man, to win a championship when you're a young coach. It's just part of the learning process because, you know, Lanning right now had to replace two coordinators, right? He hired from within. Maybe that's the wrong decision. We'll find out. We don't know. You know, you just don't know when you're in your fifth year. Like, do you have to get a new outside hire every single year? Like, just things you learn all the time, right?
1: Oh, I'm with it. And, you know, throw in the, you know, portal madness, right? Like, you know, obviously.
0: Yeah. Oregon has not lost a ton of starters to the portal. It's been one of Dan Lanning's strong suits. There's a couple guys.
1: No, I'm just talking about in general. Like, just the idea
0: yeah, of course.
1: Like, you know.
0: It's so difficult.
1: Like, we're in a different time. So, yes. You know.
0: So, if you like, this caught my attention last night. I saw some Cal content. So, Cal, who did lose last night to Clemson, they're putting out, like, a, you know, behind-the-scenes type of show. And it's about the portal and getting players. And the preview was very interesting. Like, it was Ron Rivera and Tosh LaPoy. And they're talking, like, and the preview showed them on the phone talking to players about money and where kids stand. I'm curious to watch it because we really don't have any content like that where it really shows from the team perspective on how the process goes down. Because now the schools are directly involved in paying the players, right? Forever, it was not the case. So coaches really had to pretend they didn't know. I don't know what's happening. But now they have money, right? They have the settlement. They have $20 million to spend. And they're part of the process now when it comes to the money. It used to not be that way. When NIL first became a thing, coaches were like, I don't know what you're talking about. Now they know. And so I'm curious to watch this from Cal's perspective.
1: Yeah, before. They didn't
0: well, they knew. Of course they knew. But my point is,
1: they didn't know the bag of cash was being dropped off.
0: Well, of course they did. But my point is they weren't supposed to know. No, right? So you couldn't do a documentary on whether coaches knew. But now you can. And right. It's really changed because, you know, if you miss on a guy here or there and the money, it's such an interesting world where I have a friend who has a son who's a high quarterback commit right now to SEC school, and her son's a junior, and it's like interesting hearing the process. You know, I have my old agent, playing agent, does NIL deals now. My broadcast agent does NIL deals. It's crazy, man.
1: Yeah.
0: What a world.
1: Yeah, it's wild. All right, I got to take a quick TO. We'll come back and we'll go over the top 25 today. Each of the games we'll take a look at. And Jeff, Fox Football Saturday.
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0: Jeff Schwartz, I'm Anthony Gargano. That's us, fellas, every Saturday right here on a Fox Football Saturday. Let's go over the top 25, Jeff.
1: Let's do it.
0: Leading off at noon, Texas, Tennessee. Arch goes to Uncle Peyton's alma mater. And it's going to be a lot of fun. Curious to see where you at.
1: So, I think that the better team is Texas, but they don't play as well on the road, and Arch has yet to put together a full 60-minute game. And their run blocking has not been great. But
0: well, that's crazy, right? We just saw Bijan go bananas again. And you know, it's hard not to think about him and the Texas backs. And it's bizarre, man. They just can't run the ball at all.
1: No. But I just don't think Tennessee is as good as them. It's college football, so it doesn't really matter as much. Like, but you know, again, I go back to this. You have a true freshman quarterback making his first like big time start in his career for Tennessee. It feels like a pretty tough spot, man, to be in, to make your first like big start. You're at home, which is great, but still, man, there's it's a lot. It's a lot to play this Texas defense for the first time.
0: I know. I hear you, buddy. I was thinking the same thing. I'm like, I don't know how that kid survives. Like, didn't you say to me early in the show that you like the under? Because I agree with you.
1: I like the under, yes. Except this shouldn't always scare you off, but like, I think it does matter. So I do my show tomorrow, Countdown, with Bill Krakenberger. We talk about this all the time. Sometimes it's good to find like a fade and a person who's not very good and fade them. And I got to say, a lot of people like the under that I just think are really bad at gambling. And
0: really?
1: Yeah. And that's my, you might think I'm bad. I'm really bad at the NFL. So don't take my advice in the NFL. But I think that is a favorite of everyone's, the under in this game.
0: And I think it looks like, I mean, think about it. What's the number? I didn't see the number.
1: In the mid 50s.
0: Okay. Well, I mean, you look at it and you go, well, I got a freshman quarterback against Texas defense. And then,
1: makes a ton of sense.
0: Right? And then I got Arch with no running game against a Tennessee on the road, right, where they're going to be fired up, and against a Tennessee defense that's not bad.
1: No.
0: So,
1: A plus B
0: equals what, right?
1: I'm in agreement. I understand why the under would make sense here. Yeah. But I'm just saying that I personally don't, I might not play it because of that reason. Like last night, I like Cal last night, and I saw all those squarest humans of all time on Cal. I was like, well, I'm probably screwed in the Cal.
0: Yeah, the public dog never bites. That's always been a rule.
1: Which is why Ole Miss today is going to be very interesting.
0: Because everybody is against them. I mean, everybody,
1: Ole Miss is a huge public dog this week.
0: Really?
1: The public loves Ole Miss, yes.
0: I thought the public would be on Florida.
1: No. The public. You look at all the tweets from all the sports books, and like Ole Miss is a huge liability this weekend because they're an underdog. They're number four in the country. How are they an underdog? Well, how is that possible?
0: I don't know, but I thought we were beyond that. Aren't we sophisticated, realizing that when you go and beat Lane and you know the biggest game in the history of the school that there's a letdown factor, and that you go to Florida, who's a good team, that exacerbates that?
1: No, it's not how people are doing that this week.
0: Wow, that's shocking. But I'll be honest with you, I think that's, I mean, I love Trinidad, and I love that story, and I was rooting for them last week, but you know, I mean, I don't know how they're going to win. I mean, listen, I don't think Florida's that good. I think they're playing well, and you know, he's got them. Summerlin's got them going, and good defense, whole thing. this is an awful spot. I don't know how. I don't know how you're Ole Miss, and after last week, go in and win into the swamp.
1: Oh, it's a terrible spot. This is the thing about college football that differs from, you know, other sports, mostly the NFL, is that the emotional upswings up and down really matter in these games, right? So you have a situation where Ole Miss has been waiting to play LSU. They finally get LSU. They win a close game. Now you go back on the, you know, not back on the road. You have to go on the road now. You've already played two ranked teams. The one thing that I think is helpful for them this week is that they get to hear all week how they're the underdog, right? That's a good motivation for them. But Florida can run the football. Ole Miss defense, not very good. I have my notes right here from this week. Ole Miss defense, a 98th in yards per play and 89th in pressure rate. Yeah. So not great, buddy. They allow a ton of points. I think Florida's going to be able to run the ball against them. I think Ole Miss is going to start slow in this game. However, they have the better quarterback, right? They have Trinidad. And close game, game on the line. I do lean to Ole Miss a little more than Florida if that gets a situation where it's a close game. It might not be a close game, but if it is, I think you do lead Ole Miss in that situation.
0: Yeah, I agree with that. I do. I mean, I think Florida's defense is pretty good.
1: They're fine. I mean, they haven't played anybody, but yeah, they're good.
0: Yeah. From what I could gather, I think they're pretty good. And you're at home. I don't know. I mean,
1: this is a spot where
0: I think it's just an awful spot. Like, you know, you're coming off, Jeff, that was the biggest win in the history of the school.
1: That big of a win?
0: This week? Yes.
1: Home game, basically. I mean, they won playoff games, but yes.
0: Dude, come on. All that. Him, Lane coming back with mighty LSU.
1: It's a tough spot to bounce
0: back. They were bringing in state troopers from three different states.
1: I did see that, yeah.
0: I mean, you know, I mean, yeah.
1: I do
0: the
1: find
0: emotion
1: it
0: of facing your former coach and not just a former coach. That guy, right? It doesn't get more pronounced than Lane, who took you to the playoffs. Come on, it was outrageous.
1: I do find it odd how the state troopers travel with teams. That's a little odd to me, but
0: I always thought that was cool.
1: Really?
0: Yeah. Imagine you got.
1: Do they get to board? Do they go on the plane with the team?
0: I don't know.
1: But they bring their weapons on the plane. Are they allowed to do that?
0: I'm sure you're allowed. Yeah, you're a trooper. I don't know.
1: I was too young to travel with troopers to games. We didn't do that.
0: I always thought it was cool, though. Saban coming out with the troopers next to him.
1: I'm like,
0: that's an SEC thing, man. I always thought it was cool.
1: Okay.
0: I don't know. Like, it was unique.
1: I feel like it's a little much.
0: Really?
1: You need four state troopers to go to Alabama to go play someone on the road? You need force troopers to go to South Carolina?
0: Are you kidding me? I'd have the Army with me, man. That's cool.
1: No.
0: You don't like it, huh?
1: No, not really.
0: Wow. All right. I think it's cool. It's so unique. It's so, like, it's so Southern. It's so
1: it
0: SEC.
1: Is very Southern.
0: You know? It's so SEC. I don't know. I always thought the Saban looked cool with the troopers next to him. I was always like, look at that. I don't know.
1: Do you think it'd be odd if, like, Casey Keeler just showed up with
0: you got to go back, take a shot at Temple
1: with PA,
0: again?
1: With PA state troopers, you'd be like, you think that was like, you'd be like, I think it'd be kind of odd, wouldn't it?
0: Yeah, because they stink.
1: So,
0: all right.
1: How many wins do you have to have to have state troopers?
0: You got to be, if you want troopers, you got to be a powerhouse. All right.
1: Oregon doesn't do state troopers with Lanning like that. We might have them, but they're not visible.
0: Okay, well, you know, but to me, the troopers are like the Ohio State helmets. Like, okay. the more you do, the more, what you call it, you get on the helmet.
1: I wonder if Lanning brought the troopers with him to L.A. today.
0: Do they do the trooper thing in Oregon?
1: I don't think so.
0: All right, well, I mean, you know.
1: I mean, if you're going to bring troops anywhere, you're going to bring it to the Coliseum.
0: Yeah, but I don't know. That's not a, it's not an SEC thing.
1: It is.
0: You still got that Pac-12 mentality.
1: I don't like their tone of voice there. I don't like it at all.
0: You're not really Big Ten. You know you're not.
1: I mean, that Big Ten championship would say we're in the Big Ten.
0: Well, you're not Big Ten football. You're still Pac-12.
1: The funny part is we're the team that is the best equipped to play in the Big Ten, and that's USC's problem, is they're not built to play in the Big Ten. And
0: I agree.
1: They're trying to fix that. And the reason why we might not be as good this season is our offensive line is not as good this year. It's just, you know, we're young and replaced a bunch of guys, and they haven't sort of
0: can't play that Big Ten football.
1: And I just love that, like, when Oregon joined the conference, I'm like, guys, Oregon's ready to play Big Ten football. No, they're not. I'm like, no, we're ready, I promise you. And then we've been fine. So it's funny how that works out, you know.
0: Come on, man. I got to tease you a little bit.
1: Big Ten
0: is always real football.
1: And then today, so here's the thing. So we're going to get Oregon, USC, which might be a, you know, 42-37 game. And then we're going to get real Big Ten football, Iowa, Michigan. It's going to be 10-7.
0: Yes. That's right.
1: Which is good at that game. No one's going to score in that game. I'm curious to hear what Brain says because he's a Michigan guy, but that game's going to be a bloodbath of.
0: What's the total there? 24?
1: No, it's actually 38. I have under 38 and a half.
0: Yeah.
1: Which is an NFL total. Like, that's a tie. No one's going to score in this game. First of all, the offense is not very good in this game. But what matters more than anything else, if you like an under, like an ugly under, like this, which I do, is the fact that the coaches don't want to score either. They're going to be fine punting. Like, coach mentality matters a lot to unders. And both these coaches are going to be very, very happy with punting the ball and playing defense. And that matters.
0: Yep. Yeah, it does. We're going to take a quick TO, come back, and continue our foray around college football, the top 25 today, getting it started right here. The Fellas, Aunt Jeff, Fox Sports Radio.
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26: 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The one and only Colin Cowherd is bold.

0: Why is Mike upset?
1: Our fine producer, Mikey G, is upset.
2: Just the Pac-12 slander. That caught me off guard.
1: I mean, you know. I
3: feel very personal.
1: You know. I mean, are we really comparing it, you know, what the Pac-12 was versus the Big Ten?
2: I guess not. I don't know.
1: I mean, Jet was anti-trooper. It all started from Jeff's anti-trooper stance.
3: I feel like that's a little misleading, but pro-trooper, anti you're just tuning in, you're like, Schwartz doesn't like troopers? What? No, pro-trooper, anti-coach, anti-seven troopers escorting coach out of the locker room.
0: I would have generals escort me, man, if I was a coach.
3: You enlist the generals.
0: I would have generals. Either that or I'd have CIA guys all in black ops, you know.
3: I have one of our best friends is married to a Charlotte, a CMPD officer. Should I have him just escort me out on the softball field every game?
0: Yeah, dude, that's cool, man.
3: His stepdaughter plays with us. I mean, like, she plays with us, so like Chris did. He did come to a game with two of his police officers, and like they just stood like behind our dugout for the whole game. It was intimidating. I could see people be like, "Oh boy, this Schwartz team, watch out for them."
0: Yeah, it is
3: 4-0, baby. The Thunderbats. 4-0.
0: They're not losing the Thunderbats.
3: We're gonna lose. We're gonna lose.
1: You got a game
3: soon,
1: today,
3: but with no game today. My son has his first game today. No game today.
0: First
3: for me.
0: Game.
3: For the boys, yeah. For the juniors, yeah. First game on the big, buddy. You went through this, so it's the first game on the big field, right? He's on the full size field now.
0: Yeah, I'm surprised. And I'm surprised it's late though.
3: He had a scrimmage. He had a scrimmage the other day, and he was playing center field. He's like, "Dad, it was so quiet out there by myself in this big. Like, I couldn't even. I was. I could hear myself think out there." I'm like, "Yeah, buddy, you're on a big field now, bro.
1: Yeah.
3: Be ready." Yeah. I have a feeling the ball today is not going to be great in the old junior game. So we'll
0: a lot of walks. There's going to be a lot of walks.
3: Yep, a lot of walks.
0: First thing you're going to notice too is how they take forever to get to first base.
3: But I've noticed that just in practice, like when they're doing like drills, like how long it takes for the kids to run around the bases.
0: Yeah, like
3: for my son. My son's
0: like
3: just
0: first to third is a big deal.
3: Buddy, my son just turned 12 in July, right? There are kids on his team that turned 14 in like a week.
0: Yeah. Yeah.
3: It's a big difference.
0: I know.
3: So it's his first game.
0: Mine was on the young side too. So I know exactly.
3: Yeah.
0: So he's fun. Like, Moss has always been the youngest on his team. And
3: yeah.
0: But you're going to love it though. It's fun. And guess what? They start to learn baseball.
3: Oh, yeah.
0: Right? Like, you know, the nuance of the game. Whatever you do, the big field, this is your boy talking to you. The big field scares a lot of kids off. This is where the drop-off happens, where kids give up the game. Whatever you do, don't let him give up the game.
3: Oh, Alex is not afraid. He's not afraid. He wants to play for his middle school team. He's not afraid. No.
0: I'm not saying he's afraid. I'm saying there's kids that the first year on the big field is tough.
3: Oh, yeah. I can
0: imagine. And a lot of kids drop off after the first year.
3: Yeah, Alex, he's not. He won't do that. But I get what you're saying. Like,
0: I didn't think he would, but I'm just telling you. That's all.
3: Like, yeah, he's looking forward to it. And then my daughter has a softball tournament tomorrow. So I unfortunately will miss some of that. But, you know, so that's life. We're full into sports.
0: My man Southside Chuck says, you should see the police presence at Kentucky versus Louisville. Local state feds are involved.
3: Oh, I'm sure.
0: That's awesome, man. Are you kidding me? Anyway, that was funny. All right, we got through two games. My God, speaking of Louisville Wake today. I like that Louisville team.
3: I mean, they're in the same boat, I think, as some is

0: other teams with just an emotional letdown game. But yeah, that's about it. But Wink is not very good.
1: I like Kienholz.
0: He's very good. He's playing great.
1: I really like him a lot. All right. So how do you see? I mean, Notre Dame's got Purdue, so that should be another route for them. I'll give you my team, the game that I love today from a betting standpoint is Georgia. I think they crush Oklahoma.
0: Really?
1: Yeah. I think they bury Oklahoma. Oklahoma's not going to be able to move the ball.
0: I think that's probably fair with Oklahoma's offense, yeah.
1: And I think you're going to see Georgia wind up scoring, wearing them down, big plays. I love Georgia today. I was telling a buddy of mine who's like you, and I go, dude, you got to take me all over Georgia today. All right, big final hour coming up. The Brain will join us. We'll get to the NFL as well. Lots to do. Fellas on Fox. We are Fox.
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9: Action News meteorologist Peyton Domsky. We continue to track our weekend nor'easter, giving us the opportunity for strong winds and rain at times. The coast will take the brunt of the impacts with moderate moderate to major tidal flooding expected today. Even inland will experience scattered showers with winds gusting up to 45 miles per hour at times. Those at the coast are under a high wind warning as wind gusts could reach up to 60 miles per hour, leading to additional rough surf and even beach erosion. Highs today are stuck in the low to middle 60s.
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14: This is the final weekend of baseball's regular season, and Cleveland is still a game ahead of the White Sox in the AL Central standings. They each won Friday night. In the AL West, Houston and the Rangers each tied for first still. They each lost. Houston does hold the tiebreaker if it comes to that Sunday night. Arizona won its sixth straight game, 11-4 at San Diego. The Diamondbacks are now just one game out of the final NL wild card behind Philadelphia, which got shut out 2-0 at home by Tampa Bay. Boston swept a doubleheader from the Cubs. There was a twin bill in Boston due to this weekend's storm there. The series finale Sunday afternoon will be played in St. Petersburg, Florida. Golden State gave Steph Curry a two-year extension, including a player option. In college football, number 5 Indiana edged Northwestern 29-23, and Seahawks quarterback Sam Darnold returns from injury this Sunday. I'm Steve DeSager.
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18: Well, good morning, good morning, good morning. Happy, happy Fox Football Saturday. It's what we live for, right? We live for this football. Big college football slate. NFL weekend, it is upon us. Jeff Schwartz, Anthony Gargano, every week right here, hanging out. And we have a Super 6, incredible games today. We've been going through it all morning. But the Super 6 of college football today, you know, we've been waiting, Jeff, you know, for, you know, we've had like a good matchup here, like LSU Ole Miss was great, and Texas Ohio State was great. But we haven't had like today where you got all the top 25 teams going at it, basically.
0: And conference games, you know, they matter a lot more, and there's a sense of familiarity with the teams too, right? So the games, you know, tend to have a little bit more juice, right? And, we begin to see what some of these teams are made of, right? Some of these teams have not played a good opponent yet, and this is the first opportunity that they get to really test themselves against a real quality team. Now, that's not the problem with Ole Miss, right, who's played a lot of good teams, but or Texas, but you know, for Tennessee, for Oregon, for USC, you know, getting an opportunity to play for the first time, like a really, you know, a top caliber opponent, and see where your team is at.
18: Yeah, yep, great measuring stick. We talked about it, Texas, Tennessee, early Texas 5.5-point favorite. You know, great matchup because we're going to see on the road, Texas can't run the ball. Lot on Arch to keep this thing going. Tennessee with a freshman quarterback. I mean, like it, for me, it screams Texas ekes out a close game.
0: Yeah, if you bet on Texas on this, I think you're crazy.
18: Yeah, yeah. then we're talking, again, we went through them all. I like the Georgia-Oklahoma game. It's a good game. I told
0: you. Yeah, you know, I got Georgia. Some people in my life that I listened to their advice. They like Oklahoma this game. And that just, to me, has to be a contrarian play, or the idea that, almost like we saw Northwestern Indiana last night, where Indiana got to play the first like real team they played all season. It was close. And
18: yeah,
0: maybe this is it. You know, Georgia, the first real team they play all year will be Oklahoma. But Oklahoma's offense is just not good, and John Mateer's not gotten any better. And
18: Georgia's defense is good. That's why I keep sure going to that. You know,
0: and are on the road, but you know, Oklahoma's been hearing this too, by the way, about how they're not good on offense. I don't know. It strikes me as an interesting game. Georgia blowing them out would not surprise me, but also, you know, Oklahoma kept within 14. It wouldn't stun me either. Them Oklahoma winning would be a shocker, but I think Oklahoma can keep this one close for a little bit.
18: All right. Ole Miss, Florida is fascinating. And Florida's up to, what, 3.5?
0: Yeah. I saw some more tweets, by the way, about the ticket count. This one's Ole Miss, man. People are on Ole Miss in this game. And
18: that shocks me.
0: The public is, you know, they just, again, they saw, the last thing they saw was Ole Miss beating LSU, right?
18: Right. But they also, the public's not stupid. They know that.
0: There's the reason why the sports books have towers in Las Vegas, not because the public beats them every weekend.
18: I get it. I'm just saying, like, you also realize that, you know, I'm talking to the public here, that when you come off of that emotional win, to then go on the road in a place like the Swamp against a team is, like, I'm not saying they're the Tebow Gators, but they're on the way back.
0: Oh, strong. I also think too that for the general public, there's still a pretty much, like, Florida's unknown, right? New coach. You know, quarterback okay, running back incredible, number one in the country in points per drive, haven't really played, you know, Auburn's fine, I guess, but just really haven't played a tough guy. I think there's a little bit of unknown in Florida, and there's a lot known with Ole Miss, and part of the perception of this game could be just that we don't know much about Florida unless you're paying attention, like a hardcore college football fan. There's a lot of unknown. Ole Miss is pretty known by now of what they're incredible at offense with Trambliss. They're just okay on defense. They played already two national TV games against ranked opponents. You know, like, they've had all these things that we've seen in front of our face. We just haven't seen, you know, Florida on a national scale like we have Ole Miss.
18: Yeah, I think that's fair. I do. I just think, man, I mean, like, you know better than anybody. Like, this is a wicked
0: tough spot. Really tough spot.
18: Yeah, wicked spot, man. Really tough. Tough to do. I you know, that's one of those, man. You, like, just if you think about what they had the last week, man, and it's rough. Anyway.
0: This is a very difficult spot for Ole Miss. Even if they are as good as we think they are, this spot is still emotionally the emotions matter so much in college football. You're dealing with kids that are not fully mature yet, right? And so we've seen this situation happen all the time. And so it would not surprise me if Florida just went in there and whooped them, especially early in the game. Like, early in the game, it would not surprise me if that was what was happening.
18: Yeah, I could totally see that play out that way, where they come out and Florida looks great. Like, Florida, I'm sure you probably have a Florida first half play.
0: I got nothing in this game.
18: Iowa, Michigan, we talked about that.
0: That's under.
18: We love Big Ten defense. That's a fun game. Penn State, Wisconsin. Any thoughts there?
0: Yeah, I like Wisconsin getting 10 points.
18: Yeah, it seems like a lot.
0: Penn State. Too many for Penn State. Same sort of deal. They haven't played anyone yet. Wisconsin's got a little tested week one. Obviously, they didn't pass the test, but no surprise there. I think the team is better with Fickell this year, right? And, you know, Matt Campbell, this is not Iowa State. I get it, but not great as a big favorite.
18: Okay.
0: This has not been great as a big favorite. And so, yeah, I think Wisconsin, this game, look, your total was like 44, dude. like, give me the dog at a 44-point total, right? Like, give me, yeah. You know, if Wisconsin gets a 17, they're probably covering the game, right?
18: Right. Miami's got a cupcake. Alabama, 12.5, South Carolina.
0: Yeah.
18: Interesting game.
0: So, dude, I think Alabama's still undervalued. Every week we keep hearing about Bama. Like, oh, I don't think they're as good as we think. I think they're pretty good, man. And I think South Carolina is just not very good. I would lean Bama here.
18: Yeah, I would agree.
0: Who did not cover last week, by the way, but scored 50 points.
18: Yeah, I would agree. I'm not a fan of the quarterback in South Carolina.
0: Oh, Sellers?
18: Yeah.
0: He looked...
18: I say that because I had expectations for him.
0: Yeah, so last week they played Mississippi State, and Kamario Taylor looked better than him, like significantly better than the Mississippi State quarterback.
18: Oh, Kamario Taylor looks good.
0: I know, but we didn't know who really quarterback. Right. And to look better than a guy who was projected to be a first-round pick, I mean, that's pretty impressive.
18: Yes. LSU and A&M, what a game this is.
0: Yeah, give me the Tigers in this one, buddy. I'll tell you that.
18: Yeah, that's what it feels like.
0: I think A&M is just, they're not as good this season. And that's a pretty bad. Look, Kentucky, great for Will Stein, good for Coach Stein. But Kentucky's not good enough to win that game right now. And they dominate A&M.
18: Kentucky was impressive. I was rooting for them. It was good.
0: Kentucky, it'd be interesting today. Like, they play South Alabama. What a letdown spot this is for Kentucky today. If you have the stones to take South Alabama plus 20.5, it's not the worst wager. I think to take as you head into this weekend. So good win for Kentucky, but A&M is not as good this year. LSU, they'll bounce back, I think, in a big way here.
18: Yeah, I could see Daniels running all over them too, because they commit a lot in their rush lanes. They I could see them just moving the ball up and down the field. I think they're going to score a ton on A&M tonight.
0: Yeah, I think so too. Yeah.
18: Oregon and USC. This is the Jeff game. And we were talking about it earlier. And right now, Oregon's 3.5. And who's got more pressure on them? SC or the Ducks?
0: Oh, it's USC. Look, Oregon season could be ruined or championship or bust very easily in this game. Like, I fully acknowledge that. But Oregon's going to be fine in the end. We got a great coach. We have great players. Like, we're going to continue to recruit well. Like, those are all things that are going to happen. This is when, if USC's not going to be Oregon now, when are they ever going to be Oregon?
18: Yeah.
0: So this is the time you get them at home, wounded, you know, must win for Oregon. If you can't get this done, you're never going to beat Oregon.
18: Yeah, and, you know, let's face it, the future of the program feels like it's on this game.
0: Well, looking at Riley, like, Oregon loses this. Let's say Oregon loses this game. Dan Lanning is not getting fired. Like, yeah. He's not even close to being fired.
18: No.
0: Like, he's the safest women's coach in the country. Right. Lincoln Riley, if you don't win this weekend, what are you keeping your job? He's got a hefty buyout, I know that, but I just think that this is a spot where you're USC, you just have to win this game.
18: So, what's the story in your eyes of Lincoln Riley?
0: Not tough enough as a team. That's the main problem. They just get pushed around.
18: Yeah, they do.
0: Offensive line's better this year, but defensive line is, they're getting better. 97 is their defensive tackle. He's really good. He's sort of a one-pitch guy. Like, he's really good at getting up the field and being disruptive, but kind of one pitch. And they have this true freshman defensive end, 94, who looks like, he looks the part. He looks like a freak show. He's a true freshman. So my decision with USC has been, like, heading the season, that, like, I think it's the most talent they've had on the roster in the trenches for a while, but it's a lot of young talent. And their schedule, you know, I think it's Oregon, Washington, Ohio State, like, three straight weeks. I don't think they have
18: the
0: horses to do that.
18: No.
0: And then, you know, we heard about Gary Patterson, like, oh, Gary Patterson's coming to be the head coach. Great. But his defenses were not good to end his time at TCU. And now, you're trying to run this cover four scheme, which is what he does all the time, the quarter scheme, without the personnel to do it. And so, dude, they got Rutgers offensively. Their offensive structure is makes you want to puke. It's static formations, no motion, boring as can be, and they gashed USC.
17: Yeah.
0: So it's the same team we always see. And I think it comes back to the idea that, you know, to be good on defense, you have to practice defense, right? You have to practice hitting. You have to practice being physical. And these air raid guys, and Lincoln Riley's air raid guy, that's just not how they run their practices. Just don't do that. It's been a problem forever for not just Lincoln Riley, but for all the air raid coaches. And I think it's a practice thing. It's how you prepare for the games. Of course, you want to be physical. Lincoln Riley's not out there like, guys, let's not be physical. But, you know, it's hard if you don't practice being physical. You know what I mean?
17: Yeah. All right. So I'm looking forward to this one. This is a good game, man. Mississippi State, Missouri, Austin Simmons versus Taylor. We were just talking about Taylor. Now he faces Austin Simmons. This is a good game, Missouri and Mississippi State.
0: It's a great game. And you're, you know, it's just sort of the idea that we're talking about, you know, Mississippi State playing just a much better defense, right? And is Taylor going to be able to produce in the same way against a much better defense? I mean, I have a question about Simmons, too, on the other side. But this is a great, great, you know, clash for Taylor's stock, essentially. He's only a sophomore. But,
17: yeah,
0: you know, I just think that, like, I'm just so curious about that from that perspective in this game.
17: Yeah, it's fun, man. This will be a lot of channel surfing. I mean, geez, 7:30, you got A&M, LSU, Oregon, USC, Missouri, Mississippi State. Like, that's incredible football right there.
0: Yeah, I'll have the TV on one channel, but yes, the rest of it sounds good.
17: Yeah, that's good stuff.
0: Yeah.
17: All right, let's take a look at the NFL tomorrow. So, we kick it off. I'm going to go rapid fire with some of the games, and we'll do the same thing with the brain, but let's look at some of the storylines. Carolina and Cleveland tomorrow. So, the Panthers, and, you know, it's funny. They just absolutely pounded the Falcons last week. We saw what a difference a quarterback makes.
0: Oh, yeah.
17: You buy Bryce Young? It was funny. I was talking to Baldy about it. He's all well. Carolina up. Yeah.
0: It's played well. So a couple things here. Last week was the first time in 5 years Carolina covered as a favorite. This has not been their best, you know, thing that they've done over the years. They also have not played well back-to-back weeks in about 2 years. That's, you know, Canales, it just hasn't happened. So all those things are at play here. But then, again, like, do we expect Deshaun Watson to play well again in this? Like, back-to-back weeks play well? No. Like, there's to me, that's also in play here, right? Like, do we expect that to happen? I don't think so. So, pretty fun game in that perspective. Like, which team is bringing their A game 2 weeks in a row?
17: Up by Carolina. Like, I like Tet. Coker's playing well. I mean, you got the two backs. Like, you know, and their line, their defense is better. They've come away. I'm glad that Bryce is playing well.
0: He looks like the real deal. Look at his contract year, right? This is the year, you know, for him to get paid.
17: Yeah. Bengals, Steelers. Dude, the Steelers, that offense, oh, God.
0: Pretty bad.
17: Horrible.
0: Yeah, and so, you know, so this is a spot where for so many years you would auto bet the Steelers +3.5 at home with Mike Tomlin, right? Like that was the place to be. And now their offense, Aaron Rodgers is the worst EPA in the NFL. It is not good. They can't run the football. The Bengals defense looked really good last week. Like, the players they brought in seem like they're gelling very, very fast on defense, which is great for the Bengals, obviously. And the offense has not been great in Cincinnati, but they haven't had to be great. It's the first time in Joe Burrow's career doesn't have to be great.
17: Right.
0: So, there's been a voodoo with Pittsburgh for so many years now in these games where you're like, you're out in Pittsburgh and they get a division opponent to come to town as a dog and they win this game. But Mike Tomlin's not there anymore. So I think the Bengals handle business in this one.
17: Yeah, I don't think I agree with you. I kept looking at that Steelers game going like, how did they move the ball? Aaron Rodgers is done. Like they were better off keeping Kenny Gainwell and doing the Kenny Gainwell thing, dumping it off to him.
0: Yep.
17: That was their most effective offense last year, dumping it off to the back. Texas and Colts. Shame, man. I'll tell you, it's a shame. Colts played really well. Now I'm a Kansas City man, so like you are. But I was impressed by the Colts, and I feel horrible for him losing Alec Pierce. Shane Steichen is a terrific coach, a really good offensive mind, and you take away Alec Pierce as a killer.
0: Yes. You know what I want? Who's going to be the podcast that gets Carly Ursay on the podcast to see what she writes down during games? I want to know what she's writing. Like Colts owner, what is she writing down during games? I'm so fascinated by that. You see the videos of her on the sideline listening to the comms. Look, I think it's great she's really involved, and we know this. Like a lot of owners just aren't involved, right? But you know, I just want to know what she's writing because she writes a lot of notes. I'm like so curious what she's writing down during games.
17: Do what I do? We take notes during a game.
0: She writes a lot. I don't take that many notes. Like she right now like right guard sack. Coaches yelling at each other in the headsets. I like two jet all go special.
17: By the way, in this game, I like the Texans.
0: I'm out. The Texans are dead to me.
17: Why?
0: What?
17: It's two games.
0: Yeah, they're dead to me. I don't think they're playing. They've had two games, lost two different ways, bad special teams last week. Just don't like the Texans right now. I'm just off the Texans.
17: All right.
0: You start 0-3. You have a 2% chance to make the playoffs. Since the playoff format expanded to 14 games. Excuse me, 14 teams. There's been one team who's made the playoffs starting 0-3. That was the Texans last season. So that's like Texans, Chargers, Commanders. Bucks. It's a world of hurt if you don't win this weekend.
17: Yeah, the Colts losing in overtime to Kansas City, and then losing Alec Pierce. I think that they're in for a bad letdown.
0: I guess I don't really view letdown spots as much in the NFL.
17: Well,
0: not doing college,
17: but it's not a letdown as much as it's
0: you're not as good with those players. Yeah,
17: no Alec Pierce. You just lost last week a really tough game, and then you got to go against that defense.
0: There's also a lot of data on teams off an overtime game the next week do not perform very well as well.
17: Yeah, I mean it's everything. Anyway, we're going to take a quick TO. We'll take a quick TO. We'll come back. We'll have the brain. We'll ride through everything with the brain as well. Take a look at stuff from a betting standpoint and do our little fun analysis. This is the best time of the year. Oh, yes, it is. We're the fellas, Aunt Jeff, right here on Fox Sports Radio.
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0: Aunt Jeff, and the Brain joins us. That's right. Every time, every week at this time, we take a look at all the games from a betting standpoint. And we talk to our man, the Brain. He's a one-name Brain. Good morning, Brain.
1: Good morning. How are you?
0: Good, buddy. We're waiting for a big day of college football. As we got the Super Six games, where six teams, both teams in the top 25, playing one another, squaring off. It's a great slate today, buddy.
1: Yeah, it's funny. Finally, I feel like it hasn't been like the best of slates in most of these weeks. I think they've been a little. You know, I've loved every college football week. Don't get me wrong, but I feel like this has been probably the best one to date, in my opinion. So I'm pumped. Plus, Anthony Yook. Being in the Northeast like me now, we got that nor'easter coming, so I'll give me something to do.
0: Yeah, I know. You're looking forward to it, man. You don't have to do anything. You're going to nestle in and watch ball,
1: exactly.
0: Man.
1: Exactly. I'm nestling in.
0: You're all cozy. Exactly. Yeah.
1: Exactly. I'm looking forward to it. I'm excited.
2: Of all the big games today, which one are you most excited to wager on?
1: Easy call for me. Georgia against Oklahoma. I have a very big bet on this game. You know, it's interesting. You see this game, Jeff, you may be like, oh my God. God, this line's really high, right? Like,
0: Wait, real quick. I'm like, got my heart, my throat here because I love this game. I told Jeff that he should play this side, and I'm dying to find out if we're on the same side.
1: No, I think Georgia absolutely like kills this team.
0: Ding, Jeff.
1: Yeah, I think Oklahoma is. I think they're showing who they are. I mean, it's funny. Mateer is a guy that they just thought he was something that he really isn't. He's really a pedestrian quarterback. This team offensively is just really good. Oklahoma obviously. Well coached defensively, we know that they're always good defensively, but I think Georgia right now, in my opinion, I have them ranked number one in my power ratings. I think Georgia wins this one by more than I laid 12.5. You could still lay 13.5 without any issues. Even 12.5 in certain places. That's my best game of the week. I think Georgia wins this one in a rout. I don't think Oklahoma gets 10 points.
2: You're not worried that this is the first big game for Georgia, and we saw like Indiana last night struggle in their first sort of game against any competent opponent.
1: Not even 1%.
2: Yeah, I stayed away from this one. I think it feels like too easy to take Georgia. It feels too easy.
1: Sometimes the easiest thing's right in front of you, though, right? I think in my opinion, again, I know in the initial reaction, oh God, how can they be laying this many points against Oklahoma? I don't think Oklahoma's that good.
2: I agree with you on Oklahoma, especially offensively. That they've been struggling, and it's been for a couple years now.
1: Yeah, I was gonna say it's not a fluke.
2: What do you make Florida Ole Miss?
1: You know, it's interesting. The line opened in Pick, which I knew was bad. I thought Florida should be like a 2-point favorite. Now it's up to 3.5. I think that's too high. Now I will say this: Florida's another team that I've raised in my power ratings, Jeff, a pretty decent amount. I mean, they played really, really well so far. Florida, they looked really, really good. That being said, again, at 3.5, you know, I actually lean Ole Miss. Again, obviously, you get the coming off that last week's game is vicious spot for them. Ball to me has been incredible for Florida. Florida's offense has just been really, really good. But again, 3.5, only way I can lean is with Ole Miss. But I understand why it's just one of the worst spots you can have.
0: Real quick, do you think, because I think Florida's going to score. Would you lean over in that game?
1: Florida's offense has been sensational.
0: I know, and Mississippi's not like not a good defense. So,
1: yeah, I mean, my favorite bet in the game would be the over. If I was only one thing I could bet on current numbers, it'd be the over. I like the opening I like Florida winless pick. Lean, if I had to play it, lean Ole Miss as a 3.5, but over is probably my favorite play of the game because I actually do think, again, I think both offices should score. This game we played, you know, probably low 70s, high 60s.
2: Well, the opposite game, I feel like, is your Wolverines against Iowa. I took the under in this game, under 38.5. I just don't think anyone scores. I think both coaches are going to be fine punting on their own, you know, on the opponent 40-yard line. Like, they're going to be fine punting and playing. Like, I think just schematically, stylistically, both coaches are going to be fine playing a 14-13 game.
1: 100%. Chef, I can ask you a question. As a guy who played this sport at the highest level, and I wonder, like, it doesn't seem since, like, 1902 that Iowa football is just bad offensively and good defensively. Like, wouldn't it be just one time, so, like, let's just change it up?
2: Kurt Fant will tell you, I win 9 games every year. Like, why would I change it up?
1: Dude, no, that's
2: what I'll tell you. I've asked him before. last year, Oregon went to Iowa for the first time, right? And yep. I thought to myself, like, there's just no way that you just, because everyone's like, that game's going to be close. It just is. Like, it's just going to be close. You go to Iowa, you go to Kansas State, you just play an Iowa game. And I'm like, yeah, get out of here with that. And we play an Iowa game. This is Iowa just sucks you into these games, man, because they don't beat themselves, right? And they just play such a boring brand of football that they suck you into playing a boring brand of football. And you think to yourself, I think when you play them, like, you know, let's just not screw up. You know, like, let, you know, like, we're okay because, you know, we know they're not going to be aggressive, so let's not be aggressive. Let's not give them an opportunity to return a punt or get an interception. Like, so they suck you into playing that type of game with them. And Michigan, with Kyle Whittingham, is going to play the exact same way. Let's not let Underwood mess it up, right? Let's play defense. Let's kick a field goal. Yeah, let's punt the ball here.
1: Absolutely. Look, Iowa's defense ranks number one so far. And it's just amazing to me that it just seems like every year, and again, you can't argue it. You're right. The success has been there, but it just.
2: And they're going to place like 9 stars on defense, I think. That's pretty good.
1: It's amazing. Yeah, it's amazing. I lean here in Michigan just to lean. Same. But again, yeah. Under would be my favorite thing here because, again, this is a game that, again, at halftime I'm expecting to be 3-0, 3-3, 6-3. You know, I don't expect many touchdowns here at all. Again, it sounds easy, but yeah, barring turnovers, which obviously with Underwood could happen, but I believe it's going to be hard for these teams to get in the 40s unless there's turnovers. I don't see either team driving down the field and just scoring.
0: Surprisingly. Hey, Brain, I love LSU tonight, and I think they're going to put up a bunch of points on A&M. Curious your point.
1: LSU, I mean, God, that was just a big play. Look. That was a good game last week. They fell behind, they tied it up late, and they just couldn't get there at the end. But again, that was Ole Miss's game of their lives, right? A&M, man, what the heck? I mean, they just looked absolutely feeble. I absolutely am on the LSU side here. I think LSU wins this one by double digits. I think LSU is the much better team here. To me, this is LSU or pass. A&M, not impressed. LSU, I do think, is legit top 10. I think they win this one by double digits.
2: Oregon, USC. This game, look ahead. Like, I think like the first line in May was like USC plus 10. Then eventually, you know, they put them back out in like June. And it was USC, I think, plus 5.5. It got all the way to USC minus 1 or 2 a couple weeks ago, and now back to Oregon as a favorite, you know, laying 3, 3.5 here. Thoughts on Oregon, USC?
1: Yeah, I bet this game, Jeff. I bet Oregon minus 2. I think it's now to a 3.5.
2: Yeah.
1: That's a different bet. I like the over. I actually think Oregon, I think will have a ton of, USC defensively just looks so bad.
2: They're not good.
1: I think Oregon, honestly, I think Oregon's going to score 38 plus. I really believe that. And that being said, from the USC side of the ball, I think USC is good enough offensively where I think they can, honestly, I think they can get into the low 30s here themselves. I like the over. That's how I like this game at current numbers. Who do I like to win the game? I do like Oregon. I trust them a lot more than I trust USC.
0: Anything else in college? And we'll take a quick TO and go back to the NFL. Anything you like else in college?
1: No, I mean, my all-hands-on-deck game today, so to speak, is
0: Georgia.
1: Is Georgia. That's just the game that I'm going
0: to I agree. I was telling Jeff that earlier that I just think Georgia rolls. I love them today.
1: Two different classes.
0: Yeah, I agree. All right, let's take a quick TO. Come back, look at the NFL slate. We're the fellas every week right here on Fox Sports Radio.
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0: 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Jeff Schwartz, Anthony Gargano, and our weekly guest who's terrific at this, The Brain. Let's dive into the NFL. All right, boys, let me go through the games. You tell me who you like, if there's any props, sides, totals, you can get the whole deal. And you let me know. We talked about it earlier, Jeff, Pittsburgh and Cincinnati. Brain, anything?
1: Tough game for me. I think it's the right number. Believe it or not, I don't have even one bet in this entire game. Everything was right on my numbers.
0: All right. Jeffrey?
2: I mean, it just comes down to like whether I think the Steelers' voodoo is real or not still without Tomlin.

0: over rushing the backup running back for the Chiefs.
1: Oh, that's a genius move.
2: Actually, it makes sense, Jeff, because you could win that a lot of different ways.
1: Yeah, that's great. Great play, Jeff. Bills, Chargers, Brain.
2: I bid on this. I don't know if I'm going to get punished for it. I did take 7.5. Chargers offensive line looking not great, but I still thought this line should have been closer to between 6.5 and 7. So I bit and took the underdog Chargers.
0: Yeah, it's Chargers or nothing. That's it. You just got to do it. You got to suck it up and do it. That's the only play to make here, in my opinion.
1: God, ew, yeah. Ew, ew.
2: Yeah,
1: they
2: yeah.
1: stink. Guilty. Ew, ew. Jets and Lions. Lions 6.5. Brain.
2: Like Garrett Wilson here to have a big game. The Lions defense to me is just utter garbage. I think Garrett Wilson is a game that the Jets are going to have to score. And I see no reason Garrett Wilson shouldn't have success.
1: They're utter garbage.
2: They are. Respectfully.
1: That's the way you said it. It's funny.
0: I would do Jets or nothing in this game. I don't know why the Lions are 7-point favorites over anybody.
1: All right.
2: Yeah.
1: All right, Jeff. Seattle, 7.5 over Washington with Marcus.
0: This is a very rare side I would do here, but I would take Seattle on the road laying 7.5. I think the Commanders are dead. I just think that they're dead in Seattle with Darnold. I think we're just not talking about Seattle enough. Like, they've been really good for 2 weeks, and they got their quarterback back. And I got a buddy who's a Commanders fan who, like, is very strongly on Seattle this weekend. He's like, this is... Commanders are just, they're done. Their offensive line's a problem. They have no quarterback right now. How are they scoring in this game? And Seattle's been really good covering on the road under Mike McDonald.
2: Yeah, I mean, I got Seattle, Jeff, minus 6.5 at the open. 7.5. I can't do it. Just a lean for me. Seattle, again, it's hard to have a Super Bowl team that's underrated. But, man, all they do is they just
1: yeah.
2: beat you and grind you. And yeah. they don't seem to get the respect. Seattle yeah. pass.
1: Giants and Tennessee, Jameis against the Titans.
2: You know, I got to tell you, 90-some percent of the time, I'm on the right side of these moves, okay? This is the time it's gone against me, and it's gone against me badly. I bet the Giants minus 3 is down to 2.5, which is a big move off 3. It's very hard to get off that. I like the Giants. I'm not backing off it, even without start. I think the Titans are horrible. I think the Giants are better in every aspect of this game. I think the Giants win this game, even with Jameis. I'm gonna go down here because I don't understand why so many sharp people I respect are on the Titans. I don't get it. For me, actually, I really like the Giants.
0: Yep. I like the under in this game a lot, 38.5. You have the weather issues in New York yeah. this weekend. Jameis Winston's arm looked dead inside against the Rams. What's it going to be in the weather? I don't like a southern team like Tennessee going this early in the season to cold, wet, windy, like just kind of a bad weather game for them. So I just think the under is in play here, 38.5. I like it a lot.
1: Yeah, it makes sense. Jaguars, Patriots, Brain.
2: Yeah, I bet the Jags minus 2.5. Interesting. Drake May, basically the co-MVP winner last year, it's been about 5 or 6 straight starts now. He's been, dare I say, bad. Look, week 10, maybe the Patriots are better. Maybe week 6, the Patriots are better. Week 3, right now, today, I think the Jaguars are the better team.
1: I love Jacksonville. Like that. Yeah.
0: So I think it makes sense.
2: And I took over. I took the over 45.
0: To just fade teams like the Patriots that can't block anybody and are not good on offense right now. Like, it's becoming a real issue in the NFL, teams that can't block anybody. Like,
1: yeah.
0: This is yeah. where the Patriots are at the moment.
1: Yeah. Yeah, you get that right. All right. Let's go Ravens, Cowboys from Rio playing on some kind of, they might as well play on a beach.
2: Yeah. You know, it's interesting. I don't think we're going to get Zay Flowers. I thought this line should have been closer to 2.5. It's 3.5. I bet two things here. I bet over 52.5 points. I think both offenses will have success. And I did bite on the Cowboys just because I just don't think the Ravens should be favored by over a field goal here. I don't, but a lot of sharp people I respect, again, on the Ravens side. We'll see. But I like the over, and I like the Cowboys.
0: I would lean Cowboys or nothing here, but not at strong conviction.
1: All right, last thing, because we got 27.

0: Check his brain. Anything else? Week Rams, Broncos, Eagles, Bears, Saints, Raiders.
1: Yeah, I like the Saints -3. If you can get it, I think the Saints win this one by double digits. I think the Saints are decent. I think the Raiders are a little fake. And I think the Bears make it a little closer than people think, but that's not necessarily a bet for me.
0: Sounds good. There it is. Guys, have a great week. We love you. We are Buzzsports.
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10: 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Hey, Alfie, what can I get for you?
11: Hey, Nora, just a nice latte, please. How was your weekend?
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11: 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Ooh, could I get oat milk with that latte, please?
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10: Wait, what? 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

0: they've hit the wall.
1: Yeah, they hit the wall.
0: And the other issue is that Tampa Bay is playing to try to have the best record in
1: for the World Series.
0: Right.
1: I didn't realize that.
0: Yeah, they're not going to get the best record over Milwaukee, but Milwaukee might not get there anyway. But they're trying to beat the Dodgers.
1: I got you.
0: So they,
1: because I was wondering
0: they're off for a week.
1: But
0: and,
1: think about this, Dick.
0: Yeah.
1: If the Phillies don't win today.
0: Yep.
1: And the Diamondbacks do.
0: Mm-hmm.
1: Imagine they're going to feel tomorrow. No. And then you got to deal with the rain, maybe.
0: If that's the case, Mike, they no longer have any control of the situation.
1: Right, the Diamondbacks would.
0: Correct.
1: But you still have to go out and try to win your game because,
0: maybe San Diego will beat the Diamondbacks.
1: Right.
0: But, yeah, it's just a bad situation with a bad team.
1: How do you think Middleton would react to not being in the playoffs?
0: Yeah, I mean, they had two really good months, right? May and August. Other than that, they were a pretty mediocre team. Were worse most of the year, and here where the biggest pressure is on, they just look like a dead team walking at the moment.
1: And again, I know their bullpen has issues. We all know that.
0: Yep.
1: But the bigger problem to me, I shouldn't say bigger problem, is the lineup.
0: Right.
1: They just, and we've seen this. If you hadn't seen this the last couple years, you'd be like, okay, whatever. I mean, Schwarber hasn't done anything the last two playoffs.
0: Nope.
1: Harper really, and the last two, and I keep hearing about home. They haven't been good at home in the playoffs.
0: Yeah. I just think you just kind of try to evaluate what this team is at the moment. And other than the top line starting pitching, there really isn't anything to hang your hat on.
1: And even Nolan Painter have been pretty good.
0: Yeah, absolutely. I got no
1: problem. So the whole starting pitching,
0: there's five pitchers you can depend on. You just mentioned, six. The five starters.
1: And I don't know what Lizardo is going to be able to give you.
0: I saw his bullpen. It looked fine, but I don't know what that means. You know, how's his arm going to feel? How did his arm feel yesterday?
1: Exactly.
0: After the thing. But it's just a mess. But thankfully, and maybe for the Phillies, if they do get eliminated tomorrow, Sixers media day is Monday. And the Eagles are playing Monday Night Football. The best thing that could possibly happen the day after that.
1: And the Flyers will be starting soon.
0: If they get eliminated.
1: You know what's funny, Dick? And I've heard this all, and I get it. National people, I understand that. The team that nobody wants to face, the Phillies.
0: Yeah. Yeah.
1: I heard that especially in August, the way they played in August. Sure. Which then you could say,
0: I'm not sure I wouldn't want to face them given their lack of hitting.
1: Exactly.
0: Right?
1: You notice,
0: and fielding and base running and intelligence.
1: And the thing is,
0: it's just not a very good team.
1: When the Phillies are playing bad teams, and they beat some good teams. I mean, I'm not saying all their wins were against bad teams, but when they face better pitching, and these guys know how to pitch them, right?
0: Yep, absolutely.
1: And the other team has better hitters, they might get three runs off your starter.
0: Yep.
1: How many games have they scored since the All-Star break? One run or fewer? It's like 25, 30?
0: Yeah, I could be wrong about this, but I believe they have the most shutouts in baseball, and they've probably been shut out or gotten one run the most times.
2: What was it? I saw it last night. It was they've been shut out 12 times this year. It's the most since 2022, actually, where they were shut out.
1: And how many times were one run? I mean, that's
0: a ton.
1: And by the way, if Bryce Harper challenges a call in the first inning. No, really.
0: It's brutal.
1: It's beyond brutal.
2: And he loses
1: it
2: every time.
1: And you know why he's doing it? Because he's Bryce Harper.
0: Yeah, that's the manager's fault.
1: No kidding.
0: He has to tell him, if you do that again, you're benched.
2: Well, now, because it's Bryce.
0: Like, how about the Milwaukee manager the other night? One of his best players doesn't run to first base. He says, you're out.
2: Yeah.
0: How about doing some of that?
1: You think they're doing something to Bryce Harper or Turner?
0: They should.
1: And again, I love Don Mattingly. He seems like a great guy.
0: He's a terrible manager.
1: He would have been in the Hall of Fame if he played a couple more. Exactly what you said. I had a friend of mine, and he was going all nuts when they went on that run after Mattingly.
0: Your friend doesn't know baseball.
1: And he goes, I said, first of all, we got Wheeler back, which obviously helped. I said, he's no different than the guy who was there before. Right. And the guy who was there before made a World Series, a national. You know, if they had won one of those games against the D-backs,
0: they would have won the World Series.
1: They probably,
0: they'd have beaten Texas. They were better.
1: Well, Texas was playing well.
0: Yeah, but they were better.
1: But they could have. Yeah. They would have been in the World Series back-to-back years, and nobody would remember.
0: Yeah.
2: But also this Rob Thompson firing, giving them a spark, this team is too old and making too much money.
0: Yeah.
2: To not show up
1: and need to have a change
2: in order to get
1: them
2: a spark.
1: They had to do that. Yeah. It was a move. It just, for whatever reason.
2: Wasn't
1: Rob's fault.
2: I understand it, but it shouldn't. It, it shouldn't have to come to that.
1: And it did what they wanted to do. Yep. They went on this big run to get back in it.
0: Yep.
1: But Don, just like Dick said, I think a week ago, or two, the manager
0: is not,
1: in baseball.
0: The manager in baseball is not all that relevant anyway, but you can screw it up, and that's what he's done. He just doesn't have any feel for the moment. He doesn't, I mean, the idea that the problem with Real Muto is he's a terrific catcher, and it's not like you're putting anybody in his place
1: and you're signing
0: that's going to get a hit anyway.
1: Well, Stubbs is going to catch when Nolan's on the mound.
0: But he didn't the other day.
1: Oh, I didn't realize. Oh, wow.
0: Yeah, I didn't understand that. I think the theory was that Real Muto was going to play in the playoffs.
1: So what?
0: Yeah, I'm
1: if
0: with you.
1: If Nolan's pitching like this,
0: why change?
1: Why change? Yeah. Here's what managers do. The two biggest things they got to do: when to bring pitchers in, and when to pinch hit.
0: Yep.
1: That's basically their two decisions.
0: Yep.
1: Are we going to take this guy out to
0: line
1: bat?
0: Up? Maybe the lineup.
1: Yeah. And Marsh, people were going nuts after they beat Milwaukee. Oh, Marsh! I'm like, really? Yeah. You're going to strap your boots
0: worst
1: to him and Stott?
0: He's been the worst hitter in baseball since the All-Star break by every metric. Yeah. He had the one good night where he got a double and a home run. Good for him, but he's not.
1: Dick, you said the right.
2: He's got several teammates that are competing with him.
1: I never want to fall in love with bench guys.
0: Should have retired. They should.
1: One of those other guys,
0: Hill,
1: should be in the game.
0: Yeah, that's bad.
1: Because Marsh, and he does dumb stuff.
0: Yeah, he's stupid.
2: You guys might have mentioned this, but JT too. He's
0: 0-33.
2: 0-33,
0: or whatever the number.
1: Do you know how impossible it is?
0: That's hard
1: to go. And Stott had one like a 2-for-40 some or.
2: And this is after JT mentioned whatever his quote was.
0: All right.
2: You know, we're trying to win games without me in the lineup.
0: Great.
1: That's a good line.
0: The last word, 15 minutes, that's all I could take. We're done with the Phillies.
1: Say idiots, because you haven't said idiots yet.
0: They're a bunch of idiots. All right, we're about to get into our college football selections. Mike, before we do that, you were texting me all week that you wanted to go off on someone or somebody. Any particular people you want to go off on? We need a current rant
1: here. This might be, there's two of them. And this might be wrong.
0: It's wrong, good.
1: Who is the Eagles' former wide receiver that's on postgame live?
0: Jason Avant.
1: Okay.
2: Best hands in football.
1: So they go to the postgame, and Jaws isn't on her anymore.
0: Mm-hmm.
1: And so they go, and then they throw it to Jason.
0: All right.
1: And the first thing that he does is go off on Drew Brees. He calls him a hater. Because last year, apparently, Drew had some negative things to say about the quarterback.
0: Okay,
1: the quarterback wasn't playing very well last year, but whatever. And Jason Avant, and then you could tell that the other panels kind of, and I don't mean to, look, why? And he said the broadcast, he was hating on him. I listened to that whole game. Drew Brees, the one time he said he should have put his head down or something,
0: because
1: you're a former teammate and you're a homer, and I get it.
0: Yeah.
1: You're an Eagle.
0: Yeah.
1: That's not what you say to first, because it's like, ha, ha, ha, Jalen showed you. No, dude, shut up.
0: Just say Jalen
1: let him down the field.
0: Right.
1: I
0: thought Drew Brees was more than anything was boring.
1: He was boring.
0: I didn't think he was a homer or a non-homer or a hater.
1: A hater.
0: Just thought he was boring.
1: But why did Jason have to say that? Hey. And I like Jason. I think he's okay on there. I mean, when was the last time a power ranking won a football game? Will somebody tell me?
0: A power ranking, meaning?
1: Okay, so like after the first week, the Eagles were the fifth ranked team.
0: Okay.
1: Maybe ESPN.
0: Okay.
1: Then they dropped three spots after they almost.
0: Okay.
1: And a couple of people were going off. How can they do that?
0: Well, they
1: who cares? Well,
0: and they didn't look that great against Washington.
2: Yeah.
1: But Mike, who cares?
2: Mike, there's way too many people out there that take power rankings.
1: How
2: could they defer? No.
1: And I understand
2: the
1: talk show hosts have to talk, just like we do.
0: Yes.
1: Right?
0: That's
1: Dick comes
0: here.
1: In. You have to talk about things.
0: That's right.
1: Did a power ranking ever win a game? It's like the whole Jalen Hurts thing. Okay, so if you lined up Jalen Hurts and Herbert, every GM in the world is going to take Herbert because he's 6'5". It's like in baseball, why you would take a pitcher that throws 100 over a guy who can throw 92 but pitch, like Maddox, who won like 300 games or whatever.
2: Yeah.
1: That's just the way it is. So get over it.
0: Yep.
1: Jason or Jalen on this team is fine.
0: Yeah, he played really well.
1: Last year he didn't play well. No. The whole offense didn't play well.
0: Yeah, he threw maybe two or three bad passes last week. The one
1: the interception was horrible.
0: In the end zone. The other one was because he got hit.
2: That was a terrible throw.
0: Yeah, that was bad.
1: And, the Eagles, by the way, are 2-0, having beaten two 0-2 teams. Yep. And now, you know what? I'm okay with that. Yep. Because there's teams that play bad teams and lost to them, like the Chargers.
2: Chargers, Tampa Bay, at home.
0: Thank you.
1: Tampa Bay, by the way.
0: Eliminating me for the second time in three years.
2: Oh, yeah. I meant I didn't even want to bring it up. I'm sorry.
1: And he had to wait 2 hours.
0: Oh, yeah. And I had to wait two more hours to get
1: eliminated. And Dick said to me, he goes,
0: by the Browns.
1: Dick said,
2: I was thinking about you during that rain
1: delay.
2: He
1: said, I could have taken the 49ers. The 49ers were up like 31-0.
0: It was between those two. Yeah. And I was saving the 49ers. I'm still saving them for next year. Anyway, remind me if I ever bet Baker Mayfield a survivor. That's two out of the last 3 years he's eliminated.
1: They haven't covered in 11 straight games. You know how hard that is to do?
0: That's hard.
2: Bottom line is the Eagles should be 2-0, but they should have beaten these teams by 30.
1: But who? That's right. But who?
0: No, he's being cynical.
1: But we all said, didn't we say before the season, nobody played? It's going to take time. Absolutely. You got a new offensive coordinator.
0: 100%.
1: And then it's taking time, and everybody's upset.
0: Yeah, let's see some more. They get a break this week. They get the Bears with second or third string quarterback.
2: So it's looking like Case Keenum.
0: Case Keenum, who I thought had retired 10 years ago.
2: I did not realize he's 38.
0: Yeah, that's awesome.
2: Wow.
0: Good for him. The last time we saw Case Keenum was when the Vikings were here in the NFC Championship game.
2: Didn't go too high.
0: The Eagles' first Super Bowl, if I remember correctly. They scored the first touchdown, and I think that was it.
1: The interception return.
2: The Patrick Robinson pick six.
0: Didn't work out well. All right, a couple things as we get into college football. I stayed up late last night. Indiana 29, Northwestern 23. Indiana was dominated the game up 12-0 at halftime and outgained them by 200
1: running back
0: yards.
1: Got hurt, right?
0: Right. Their second of their three really good running backs got hurt, but the next guy in got 200 yards. Interesting game. Northwestern is way better than I would have thought.
1: Yeah.
0: They open their stadium next Friday night against Penn State. Yeah. Their new stadium.
1: Who's their coach now?
0: David Braun, who was at North Dakota State.
1: Okay.
0: Or one of those North Dakotas. Or
1: the good one?
0: I think. And then
2: somewhere out there.
1: The Wentz one?
0: He was – Fitz had just hired him as an assistant when they blew Fitz up.
1: Oh, okay.
0: And he became the head coach.
2: The Wentz one.
0: Army 21, Temple 17. Army drove down the field at the end because Temple's defense had been on the field
1: Temple
0: forever.
1: Was on the 20.
0: Temple was then driving down and didn't score.
1: They had 100 more yards than the Army's.
0: They did. Unfortunately, Army had the ball.
1: Two people were in the stands.
0: The two. Clemson 24, Cal 10.
1: They stink.
0: All right, I'm just throwing it out there.
1: No, that's okay.
0: For scores, and I will tell you my new favorite analyst. I listened to him all night. RG3 was absolutely awesome last night.
2: Really?
0: I love him. He's got a sense of humor.
2: I love him on Twitter. He's great.
0: He tells you stuff that you don't know. He certainly told me some stuff I didn't know last night. I thought he was great. He needs a higher profile.
1: Can I ask you a personal question?
0: Yes, sir.
1: The analyst that passed away. The former Duke, he's married.
0: Yep.
1: Did you know him at all?
0: I did not.
1: Okay.
0: I did not know Chris, but what a sad situation. 47 years old, I mean, father of three, Coach K's son-in-law, former Army cadet, played hoops there with his brother, Chris Spatola. Yeah, Spatola. Brutal. Yeah.
1: I mean, I didn't know him.
0: Nor did I.
1: It's
0: really sad.
1: Yeah.
0: And all the stories I read about him, good people. And, just the family.
3: Wife and three young children, all as bad as it gets. All right, on to college football. It's really probably the game of the day today is the first game. Texas, it's up to -5 now at Tennessee, noon on ABC. That's at Bet Parks.
1: There's six top 20 matchups today. First time since the 23 championship weekend.
3: Right. Was 3.5, up to 5. Mike, we'll start with you.
1: Well, Sarkisian is 2-3 in true road games against, but they're a different team at home.
3: All right.
1: They probably should have lost a couple weeks ago to Ohio State, but, hey, give them all the credit in the world. They came back.
3: Yep.
1: I'm going Vols because I think that place is going to be nuts. Mm-hmm. Texas tends, like I said, have issues, more issues. Tennessee apparently is decent. They're not going to win the national championship or anything like that. Every game in the SEC, I'm taking the Vols. Keep the line going up. Go up to 7.
3: There you go.
2: Do you think Tennessee is kind of like a fringe playoff team? If everything goes well.
3: They're a fringe SEC contender, kind of. Yeah.
2: This is tough. I feel like 5.5. I feel like it is going to go up. Let's put it that way.
3: Is it still 5?
2: It is still 5, yeah. Okay. I feel like it's probably going to go up, and for that reason, I'm going to get ahead of it. I like Texas here. I think it should go up, honestly. But we'll see. Texas does have their kinks, but I think they're I think they don't roll here. But I think it's going to be close till the end, and I think Arch Manning and the offense takes a lead late.
3: Right. I don't know much about Tennessee other than I'm a fan of the coach.
1: Yes.
3: I don't know much of their play. I haven't seen him play
1: Young
3: yet.
1: Quarterback, I believe.
3: Okay. I know for those interested, Trump is going to be in attendance, and then I believe he's going to Medina.
1: Why?
3: Well, it's Trump. He wants to be seen. That's what he does. He's going to be there, and then I think he's going to Medina tomorrow to see the U.S. get thumped in the President's Cup. They're down 7-3 at the moment, I believe. Anyway, for what that's worth, I don't know if that's going to help or hurt anybody.
1: How did it help the Ryder Cup team?
3: Didn't work out for the Ryder Cup team that well. I'll take Tennessee. I'll stay with Mike, +5. We'll go there.
1: Yeah.
3: Noon on Fox. Fox is going to get the worst of the ratings on this today. Ohio State -27.5 against Illinois.
2: What was that game? I'm sorry.
3: Ohio State 27
1: over Illinois.
2: Why do you do this to me?
3: Against Illinois.
2: 27. It is down to 26.5.
3: Oh, it is.
2: It is.
3: All right.
1: Could make all the difference.
2: I don't care. Give me Ohio State. Yeah. I'll tell you. I'll take the spread.
1: I have no idea.
2: Yeah.
3: I'll take Brett Bielema and the Illini plus the 26.
1: I'll go with Dick.
2: Yeah, I don't know much about Illinois.
1: Exactly.
3: All right. I'm going to circle my picks to see how badly I do at the end of the day.
1: No, this will be the week you do good.
3: All right.
2: You want to torture yourself like that?
3: 2 o'clock on Peacock. The Purdue coach is already saying, I don't really think.
1: Peacock?
3: Peacock.
2: Will you be tuning
3: in? I don't know that we want to continue this series. They're at home getting 27.5 from Notre Dame. I will start. Purdue
1: ahead.
3: Is a little better. It couldn't be any worse than they have been. They're pathetic. Notre Dame has not dazzled me yet because they're running. They haven't replaced the running backs. They're certainly good.
1: Yeah.
3: I will take the home team because I've always loved Purdue football.
1: Okay. We're not sure. I guess the weather isn't going to affect.
3: Moron.
1: The weather's not going to affect the Midwest, I'm guessing.
3: I don't think so.
1: I will take the Irish only because I don't know much. When Notre Dame wants to.
3: Yeah.
1: They can put 50.
3: They'll run it up on something.
1: I don't know if Freeman runs it up, but,
3: but they're just
1: Purdue might not be able to help it.
3: Yeah, Purdue actually was not terrible. Was it UCLA they played last week, I think?
1: I'm not a big fan of UCLA.
3: I understand.
1: Yes. I hear you.
2: 52-38.
3: Right, they actually scored some points.
2: They do score.
1: 27's a big number. Yeah, I mean,
3: that's my theory. Now, UCLA's defense, questionable.
2: I think I'm going to tail you on that one because, I mean, like we just said, Purdue, 44 points, 36, and 38.
3: Right.
2: So they can score.
3: Right.
2: And I might lean towards the over on that
1: game as well. I better change my pick.
3: And they're home, and they're getting 26 and
1: I didn't realize they scored all those points.
2: I'll take the cover, and I'll take a gamble on the on the over 56.5, I believe.
3: Yep. Okay.
2: 57.5.
3: Team under the radar, but playing very well. Georgia at home, -14 against Oklahoma at 3:30 on ESPN. And Oklahoma is not playing well, Mike.
1: They're a hard team to figure out because
3: Oklahoma. Yeah.
1: And I went against them that week where they played, what was it, the second? Michigan. I had Michigan when they put.
3: Yep.
1: I'm a big Kirby, but I'm going to take Oklahoma in the 14.
3: All right.
1: I just think that's a lot of points. If Oklahoma decides to play.
3: Yeah.
1: They can maybe keep it under 14.
3: Yeah, something is wrong with Oklahoma.
1: You're right.
3: Even when – who did they beat last week?
2: New Mexico.
3: They didn't really look that great doing it, did they?
2: 14-6.
3: Yeah, that tells you a lot.
2: They've scored 24 points in the last 2 weeks.
3: Yeah, give me Georgia in between.
1: Georgia don't give up a lot of points usually.
3: Yeah, I think this is like 27-7.
2: Yeah, this is where I'm gonna ride with the Bulldogs here. I think Oklahoma's they got a lot to figure out on offense, and it's not gonna happen the next 2 weeks because they got Texas next week.
3: Yeah,
1: at Texas,
2: at home.
1: Oh,
2: actually, they're off next week. It's 2 weeks.
3: Oklahoma, Texas.
1: Oh no, that game's in Dallas.
3: Always in Dallas.
2: Oh, okay. I'm sorry.
3: That's all right. That's a neutral site, sort of semi.
2: Maybe. Cotton Bowl,
3: Red River. All that. All right, maybe the other game of the day, and everybody's been kind of surprised at this number all week just because of the rankings. Florida, which has started off really good under new coach John Summerall, favored now 3.5 do we have? I got 3.5 over Ole Miss.
1: That sounds right.
3: At home, 3:30 CBS. Ole Miss LSU was awesome. Everybody could have wanted last Saturday night. Just the theory here is that Ole Miss's whole season was riding on the game last week. They'll have a letdown. I would look at it this way. I think you could make a case they have the best player not named Smith in college football, in Trinidad Chambliss. Florida's been
0: a revelation so far, but this is a different world for them. I think Ole Miss is serious. I love their coach. I'm taking Ole Miss. They're giving me 3.5. I'll take it. Mike?
1: Yeah, I'm going to go the other way. And I love the Ole Miss quarterback. And he's probably the Heisman favorite. I know there's a couple other guys that are kind of in
0: Arch
1: there, too.
0: Manning's
1: and the guy from Mississippi State apparently has been playing off the charts.
0: He has?
1: Yeah, the quarterback. He's like nuts.
0: Yep.
1: But this is a tough spot for Ole Miss. You came off that game that you've been thinking about for 9 months.
0: For sure.
1: You win.
0: Yep.
1: In dramatic fashion.
0: Celebrate.
1: They were probably they're walking around campus on Sunday. And
0: yep.
1: Now you got to go to Swamp.
0: Yep.
1: And the Florida coach was great. He came out and he says,
0: Why are we favored?
1: Florida's good.
0: Yep.
1: I don't know if they're playoff good, but they're good.
0: The
1: Swamp hasn't had much to cheer about in a while.
0: Mm-hmm. Yeah.
1: This place is going to be nuts.
0: Yep. Yep.
1: The half point bothers me.
0: Yep.
1: Because Trinidad can do, but I'm taking the Gators.
0: Yeah, I said CBS. This game's on ABC.
1: Yeah, normally I would take Ole. I wouldn't have even thought about it.
0: Right.
1: I would just take an Ole Miss. But the line is weird.
0: That's why the line is what it is. They're taking all what Mike just said.
1: Yeah, I don't get. I still don't get the line.
0: Yeah,
2: Mike, that was actually really convincing. Thinking about that game last week, I did go against Trinidad last week, and for that reason, I can't do it 2 weeks ago. I got to go with Ole Miss here until Trinidad proves to have a bad game and kind of falls into that trap game mentality after last week.
0: And I think there's still some question how talented is Florida.
2: Mm-hmm.
0: They haven't been in a game like this. Whereas Ole Miss players, they were deep in the playoffs last year.
1: Oh, yeah.
0: They've been in the big moments.
1: But apparently Florida has talent, especially on defense.
0: Uh-huh.
1: And the Ole Miss running back may not play one of their good running backs. They have a couple.
0: Lacy.
1: Yeah. Okay. And again, if Trinidad can win the game, more power to them.
0: Yep.
1: But I'm going to take a shot.
0: Kyle, what's Ole Miss's schedule after today?
2: Like, they are at Vandy.
0: All right.
1: Vandy's not bad.
2: On the 10th. Then they got Mizzou at home.
0: All right.
2: Then it's Ole Miss, Texas.
0: Okay.
2: On the 24th.
0: At Texas?
2: At Texas.
0: Okay.
2: That's home against Auburn.
0: Wow.
2: Home against Georgia.
0: What a schedule.
2: At Oklahoma.
1: SEC.
0: Yeah. Oh, I know. I get it.
2: Home against Wolford.
0: All right.
2: Big one there.
0: Yeah, I like their
2: chances. And then they close out with Mississippi State.
1: And the interesting thing is.
0: Which is better than they've been in years.
1: Yeah. The interesting thing is, so when they sit there, the committee, to pick 12 teams,
0: mm-hmm.
1: you look at a schedule like that.
0: Sure.
1: And you look at, like, Indiana's, which is, now I get it, they're going to play some games later.
0: Yep.
1: Or Penn State's.
0: Yep.
1: You know, Penn State could be sitting there at 11-1. I don't know what the season's going.
0: Sure.
1: And you got to decide and sit there and go, well, wait a minute.
0: Yep.
1: All the teams in the SEC are going to play, and now they play 9 league games.
0: Yeah. To me.
1: Three or four.
0: Right. If Ole Miss gets through that schedule with 2 losses, they 100% should be in the playoffs.
1: I agree with you.
0: Yeah.
1: People at Penn State will be sitting there going, hey, wait a minute.
0: Well, let's see how they do first.
1: I know.
0: Yeah. All right, we're going to take a break. We think
1: What time's that Florida game, by the way? I got to watch it.
0: 3:30.
1: Oh, man.
0: ABC.
2: It's a lot of 3:30 magic this afternoon.
1: I got to watch that.
0: Yeah. I got a lot of, as Mike said, a lot of good games today.
1: Oh, yeah.
2: Mike, you golfing today?
0: Yeah, maybe later.
3: I haven't golfed for a while.
0: Indoors. 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
7: 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How did the internet, or sometimes the algorithm, choose them? And what does a person do when they're suddenly confronted with more attention than the human psyche can handle? Take The Dress, a story that went uber viral in early 2015 in spite of being, well, kind of a boring optical illusion. A mother of the bride in Scotland took a picture of a dress she was thinking about wearing to her daughter's wedding. But she saw the dress as blue with black lace, and her daughter saw it as white with gold lace. One BuzzFeed post later, every single person on the internet was talking about the dress. 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

0: That's the song they were playing at the end.
1: I don't think they did.
0: No?
1: Not that night.
2: It's for the audience to decide. I thought this song's more so for the Phillies, though.
3: Yeah. Well, there's that. No, understood. Great play. Thanks, Dylan. Welcome back, everyone. 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Dylan back in the studio. Dick Girardi, Mike Kern, and Kyle Nunnemaker.
2: And we do have
3: at the Sportsbook, and we now have John Jansen. John, we did a couple of the early games. I'll give you two of them. I'm not going to give you these blowout games. Texas -5, Tennessee, at Tennessee.
4: Arch Manning actually has some problems on the road. I think his three losses in his college career have all come, I think, away from Texas. So that's a bit of a concern, but it's also a freshman quarterback at Tennessee that hasn't seen a defense like Texas yet. So I'm going to go Texas, but I am a little concerned with how the offense is going to look.
3: Florida 3.5 at home against Ole Miss, 3:30 ABC.
4: Oh, I'm going to go with the letdown spot here. I think it's maybe being talked about a little bit too much and the numbers reflecting that too much. But I love the running game. Jaden Ball is maybe one of the best players in the country. And I think we're certainly going to find that out in this game against Ole Miss. But I don't want to count out the kind of quarterback and the consistency of how good Trinidad Chambliss is. He is right now the best quarterback in college football, and that could always get you a win on the road, even in a tough place like a swamp and a tough team. I think John Summerall has done an amazing job already in the early parts of the season with Florida.
3: John, is Lacy not playing the running back for Ole Miss? Do we know?
4: I'm not sure. It doesn't seem like it, though.
3: Gone?
4: It doesn't seem like he is.
1: All right. I think he's like questionable, but they have another running back. I mean, Lacy's really good.
3: Yeah. All right, on to 3:30 CBS. Michigan -5.5 against Iowa. Mike?
1: This is a tough one to me. Michigan's just a weird team. You know what? I made a lot of goofy picks last week, and a lot of them actually went. I'm going to take Iowa.
3: All right.
1: And I don't think they've beaten Michigan in a while. So that's probably, but I'm going to take Iowa.
3: Yeah, I like Iowa. I think Michigan's offense is just kind of a mess. Right?
1: The defense is pretty good, though.
3: Right. Oh, absolutely. So it's fair. Figures to be reasonably low scoring, and you're getting 5.5. Iowa for me. Kyle?
2: What's the spread on this?
3: 5.5. Michigan -5.5.
2: What's the over-under?
3: Don't know.
2: Might take the under.
3: 3:30 on CBS.
2: Yeah, I got no clue on this. I'll go with the under. I'll go with the under on this.
1: Go with Michigan.
2: 38.5.
1: Go with Michigan, so you'll be. Yeah, but Iowa scores points sometimes.
2: They do.
3: Maybe not against this.
1: Maybe not against this team.
2: I think the last time I said they scored points, they put up a dud. I'll go different. I'll go Michigan, and I will. I'll hit the under. Here.
1: Wouldn't it be great if Michigan got into the playoffs because of that Western Michigan game?
2: Give me like a 20 to 20 to 14. How about that?
3: Yeah, I don't think Michigan's good enough. They're going to lose.
1: No, I don't think they are either. But what do I know?
3: So first serious test for Penn State. This is at Beaver Stadium today. Penn State -10 against Wisconsin. 5:00. Mike will be happy that it's on Peacock.
1: Is the weather going to be goofy up there?
3: Yeah, I'll look in a second. Yeah. Kobe Howard, Penn State star wide receiver, is out for a month. That's significant. They have a couple of other injuries. Look, they played nobody. Wisconsin had one game against somebody. They got trashed up in Lambeau Field by Notre Dame. Yeah. Wisconsin is better. The question is, are they good enough to go on the road for their first road game and win at what will obviously be a crazed Beaver Stadium? Go ahead, Mike.
1: I want to take Wisconsin, so only for the reasons like you kind of just laid out. And if the field, God forbid, is muddy,
3: let me see.
1: That ain't going to help. But you know what? I think I'm going to surprise myself. I think I'm going to take the Nits. Because I think the Nits are – my opinion is the Nits are going to be in the running for a playoff spot.
3: Weather's fine in State College. Okay. Mid-60s all day.
2: Too far inland.
1: Wisconsin was always that scrappy team. But I'm not sure what Wisconsin is anymore. I'm just
3: Fickle has kind of got there at the wrong time, yeah, when the whole world changed.
1: Yeah.
3: And you know, Wisconsin had been that team that it just was the solid 8-3 team year after year, and they just haven't been.
1: And Penn State might want to show you something, you know, because they hear what people, you know, hey, you haven't played anybody, this, sure, that, the other.
3: No, they're being ranked off their name at the moment.
1: Why not?
3: And maybe the possibilities of what they could become. And Rocco Becht is, he's very good.
1: I think the coach is pretty good.
3: Yeah. No, they're fundamentally sound.
1: I mean, the other coach won a lot of games, so I'm not going to sit here and just trash him, but it was time. And, you know, he's down there now doing what he's doing.
3: He's done well.
1: Oh, he's going to do well.
3: Waxed by Terps last week. Not happy about that. But they were, Virginia Tech was really good at that game. I watched a lot of that game.
2: While
3: everybody else was watching LSU and Ole Miss, as I said, I'm watching Maryland, Virginia Tech. Good. So you will take.
1: I'm going to take the Nits.
3: Nits minus the 10.
1: Surprising.
2: Does Wisconsin scoring 90 in their last 2 weeks do anything for you?
3: Against?
2: Eastern Michigan and Western Illinois?
1: No.
2: Yeah, exactly. I'm going to go with Penn State here as well. I agree with Mike. I think you said it. A prove it game for Penn State to let them know that they're real and they're in this.
1: I normally would take whiskey in this spot, but I'm not.
3: Yeah, I mean, the quarterbacking is better at Wisconsin than it has been, but Penn State has the veteran guy. You know, Becht, he's been waiting for the. He's played in these games before, and you know the heat is on now for Penn State. Are they actually any good or not? Well, you know, the Big Ten schedule starts, so we're about to find out. And they do have the easiest schedule in the league, but
1: in the country.
3: Yeah, but there's still teams. You know, if they were that good, they'd be favored by 20. They're not. They're favored by 10.
1: I'm thinking like 34-17.
3: Yeah,
1: something like in that.
3: Yeah, I'm going to take the home team also. I like what I've seen from them. The only time I saw Wisconsin, they were getting drubbed by Notre Dame. Notre Dame's better than Penn State, but Penn State.
1: Next week could be interesting, Dick.
3: Very interesting. That, Friday night.
1: What do you think that
3: at Northwestern?
1: Now, I don't know who Northwestern plays this week.
3: Well, Northwestern played.
1: Oh, that's right.
3: They lost.
1: What do you think that line will be?
3: That's going to be.
1: Assuming that Penn State wins by.
3: I would say like a pick-em.
2: Really?
3: Yeah. I mean, Northwestern.
1: Wow.
3: It's their home opener.
1: Wow. The new stadium, right?
3: New stadium. And they just played Indiana. Look, if you said to me the other day, I said minus 7. Let's see what Penn State does today. That's going to be.
1: Penn State's got to be favored.
3: We'll see.
1: Yeah.
3: If they win by two at the
1: Where's buzzer. The new stadium at?
3: Right. It's where the old stadium was.
1: Oh, I'm sorry. I thought they played some of their games in Chicago.
3: No. Their stadium is on campus.
1: I got you.
3: Right next to their campus.
1: Right.
3: They've been playing in a small stadium right on Lake Michigan.
1: Okay.
3: And now they're just moving a couple blocks. Their stadium, they tore it down and built a complete.
1: Well, I would tell you right now,
3: if it's
1: a pick 'em,
3: mm-hmm,
1: I got to take.
3: No, I'm probably wrong about that.
1: But I don't think you're far off, though.
3: Yeah, I'll see if it's up there. It might even be up there. All right, next game, BTN, 5 o'clock. Another show me game. Nebraska minus 6 at Michigan State. I like Michigan State here. I like Fitz at home. I want to see Nebraska. I think they're better. I think their quarterback is better. But, man, Matt Rule's also another guy. Can you win?
1: They've come up small.
3: Games in spots where you're supposed to win.
1: I agree with you. I'm going to – and I love Matt Rule. Nobody likes Matt Rule more than me because he was great to me. I think I'll take Michigan State also. Show me.
3: Yeah, I mean, that's – and Michigan State I thought was competitive at Notre Dame last week.
1: Fitz can coach.
3: Fitz is good. You wonder if they can score enough, but – yeah, until Nebraska actually beats somebody of similar –
1: or maybe a couple of somebody.
2: That's
3: similar talent, you have to wonder about that.
2: And I hate that I'm going to do this, but I'll go Nebraska as well. Make it full slate. But,
3: yeah, you're going Michigan State as well.
1: No,
2: I'm sorry, Michigan State. Yeah, until Matt Rule proves that he can win a game like this,
3: it's a fair statement.
2: I just can't. And it's been a pretty long track record at this point of him not being
1: it's
2: able
1: like
2: to
1: It's like his fourth year there, I think, right?
2: Yeah, so until he can do it, I got to go with Michigan State. And the fact that it's, a 6-point spread?
1: Mm-hmm.
2: Even if they do win.
1: Six and a half. You're getting
3: six. That's what I have.
1: Yeah, that's fine.
2: If they do win, I don't see it being by more than 6 anyway. It'll be a squeak it out game.
1: That could be an ugly football
4: game. Yeah, I'm also Michigan State.
2: But with that said, I think I'm going to take Michigan State out.
1: Okay.
3: 7 o'clock ESPN. I'm a little surprised this number is as light as it is. Alabama minus 12.5 against South Carolina.
1: They're at South Carolina?
3: No, it's home game.
1: Ooh. Wow.
3: Alabama's home minus 12.5.
1: Kyle,
3: we'll go start with you, my friend.
2: See, I don't know too much about South Carolina.
1: I'm trying to think who Alabama has after this.
2: I'll go with Alabama here. -12.5 at home.
3: Michael?
1: Yeah. I mean, I've been on Bama the whole, you know.
3: They fall way behind, then the quarterback goes nuts, and they win big.
1: I mean, I just don't know what South Carolina has. I know the quarterback's supposed to be good, but
2: So Bama's got at Mississippi State, Andrews.
1: Okay, well,
2: and then Georgia.
1: Yeah.
3: More than decent.
1: You know what? I'm just going to stay with Bama. That might be too much, but I'm going to stay with Bama.
3: Yeah, I think the South Carolina coach is having issues at the moment. Hello.
2: Oh, jeez.
4: I think I got you guys.
3: We need to get that out of there.
2: Yeah, what's going on?
1: Happened a couple weeks ago, didn't it? Something like that.
3: Yeah.
2: That's what it was. They probably overrode it. Mm-hmm. What the fuck?
1: I still like Alabama.
2: Wait, hold on 1 second. Let's do something here. Do me a favor and go to break. I'm going to call an audible here.
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0: 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Dick Girardi along with Mike Kern, Kyle Nonnemaker. Let's finish up the college games. LSU minus 8.5 at home against Texas A&M. That's the ABC game at 7:30. Kyle.
1: What was that game? I'm sorry.
2: LSU. 8.5 LSU.
0: I understood why you're... My apologies for...
1: Yeah, no, that's good. 8.5 LSU.
2: You want me to start?
1: No, I'll go with LSU. I'll go with LSU in a bounce back win. I know the drama's there after last week, a tough loss. If they won, I think the line would have been a little bit different. I would have leaned the other way. But with that big loss, I think they bounced back in a big way.
0: And Texas A&M coming off a huge home L to Kentucky. Yeah.
2: They're not the same.
0: They were a big favorite.
1: Yeah.
2: They're not the same. I didn't realize it. They lost 10 players to the NFL.
0: Texas A&M?
2: Off their team.
0: Oh, yeah.
2: Their line apparently is not very good.
0: Yep.
2: The quarterback I'm all over LSU. I think it's a lot of points.
0: Yep.
2: But I think LSU is that good that they're going to – and they fought back last week.
0: I was impressed with that.
2: I was, too.
0: Yeah.
2: I mean, I think this could be a playoff team. I really do, still.
0: Yeah.
2: And the loser of this game is behind the eight ball, right?
0: Texas A&M's gone anyway, probably from losing at home to Kentucky, and they got other games they'll probably lose.
2: Right.
0: If they lost to Kentucky, they're not that good. It's probably about that simple. Yeah. Everything else is kind of irrelevant. I'll take LSU as well. That's a 7:30 ABC game. 7:30 NBC, rather large game in the Big Ten. Oregon minus 3.5 at USC, which is now at a put up or shut up. But Oregon's in an elimination game here.
2: Oof.
0: They're probably out if they lose. Mike, we'll start with you.
2: Yeah, I think Oregon's 9-0 in road games under this coach, or road conference game. Big 10 games. Big 10 games.
0: Big 10 road games.
2: The USC has to win one of these games sooner or later because he's like in his fifth or sixth year there. But having said that, I'm taking Oregon because I just think the Ducks are better.
0: All right.
2: Doesn't mean USC couldn't win this game.
0: Yeah.
2: There ain't going to be 100,000 people in the Coliseum, I don't think. And I still think I think there's problems at Oregon, but I'll give them the benefit of the doubt for now.
0: Yeah, I didn't like it all that they went to Oklahoma State and looked that bad. USC's going to score because they score on everybody, and maybe Oregon was slightly overhyped. Poor Kyle, he was like me in the Survivor. He didn't survive the second week with your national title pick of the Ducks.
1: They're still alive.
2: They can still win.
0: They're alive. Yeah, they're alive. I'll take USC plus the 3.5. Kyle?
1: I didn't think Oregon's defense was going to be
0: this bad.
2: Yeah.
0: Yeah, they'd be brutal.
1: With that said, I'll ride them for one more week because they do have talent on offense. They do have a good quarterback, and this is a do-or-die game for them, essentially a playoff game in and of itself. So.
0: Yep.
1: I'll take the more desperate team right now.
2: Just remember this. USC comes to Penn State in 2 weeks, I believe.
0: That sounds right. White out.
2: East of the Mississippi.
0: At night. Good luck.
2: And the line's going to be a little higher because...
0: Yeah, speaking of lines, I totally messed up that line.
2: All right.
0: Penn State minus 7 against Northwestern. Yeah. That line's already up.
2: Yeah.
0: But if Penn State plays a closer game today, that line might come down.
2: Yeah, I'll ask you this question.
0: Yeah.
2: We don't know what's going to happen, so obviously. Will Penn State be... I think Penn State's going to be favored by more against USC.
0: Yeah, obviously results will tell us something.
2: I think it'll be like 8, 9, 10.
0: Yeah, could be.
2: Somewhere in there.
0: To be determined. All right, last game. Mississippi State, which has been one of the surprise teams in the country at this point, minus 6 at home against Missouri, 7:45 SEC Network. Michael?
2: I'm taking Mississippi. I don't know a whole lot. I know Missouri's been good.
0: Yep.
2: Mississippi State's quarterback apparently is
0: very good.
2: Really good.
0: Yep.
2: Might be too many points. Maybe I'm being stupid here, but I'll take Mississippi State.
0: Yeah, Mississippi State, with this coach, has been extremely unlucky in the SEC. They lost a million games by 3 points, four points, 5 points. Well, that's coming the other way this year. Give me Mississippi State minus the 6 at home in Stark Vegas.
2: Stark Vegas.
0: Kyle.
1: Yeah, I think I'm 6 is pretty decent amount. I don't know much about Missouri. I'm going to go with Mississippi State here because I do like their quarterback and their running back, Fluff Bothwell.
0: Yeah, how could you not like
1: Fluff?
0: Yeah, for
1: give me Fluff and the Bulldogs.
2: Right, Fluff.
0: On to the NFL. We'll start at the end. Eagles at the moment at Bet Parks minus -5. The spread's gone up all week because of the Bears quarterback situation. At Chicago, Monday Night Football, I guess it's going to be Case Keenum.
1: Is Caleb Williams definitely ruled
0: nobody
1: out?
0: Nobody said anything.
1: Yeah, I don't know anything.
0: Yeah, I mean, he had a hamstring. It looked like his life had ended.
1: Yeah.
0: And then they said it's a hamstring injury.
1: And it even could be the other guy, Tyson Badgett, if he clears
3: concussion. He's not going to clear.
1: Yeah.
0: You wouldn't think. I don't know if he's
3: there was a Chicago reporter on one of the stations the other day saying he thinks all indications are it's going to be Case Keenum.
1: Okay.
0: So, Mike, what are we thinking here? Eagles on the road trying to get to 3-0 in a game where they would have been probably a 3 or 4 point dog if Caleb Williams was playing.
3: Yeah. I mean, I remember last year's game where the Bears run for like 280.
0: Yep.
3: So it's a revenge game for the Birds. They haven't looked real good, and they got the Rams the week after that.
0: They do?
3: Yeah. I think I'm going to take the Bears for no reason. Yeah, I'm just going to another one goofy pick. Because I think the Eagles have played two close games.
1: Mm-hmm.
3: Why would I not think they're going to play a third close game?
0: So what have you thought of the Eagles after these two?
3: I think they're 2-0. And I mean that sincerely. There are teams in this league that aren't 2-0.
0: Yeah.
3: There are teams in this league that are 0-2. Now, they've played better opponents.
0: Yep.
3: But, I mean, the Chargers lost, games.
0: Heavy favorites at home.
3: So,
0: twice.
3: To be 2-0,
0: again,
3: when you haven't played in the exhibition, you're running a new offense. But the problem with the Eagles, and I'm going to say, the offensive line. Mm-hmm. Now, you're playing without Goddard, which is a big deal.
0: Yep.
3: The other receiver. Our good
1: 11?
3: Receiver. No.
0: Smith?
1: Oh.
3: Smith is tremendous. And I know A.J. ain't there anymore. He was great.
1: He's not?
3: And Jalen was great when he had to be great. And, again, just win.
0: Yeah. I would look at the Eagles like this after 2 weeks. I think, and Mike made this point earlier, we don't know anything yet.
3: There's
0: 15 games to go.
3: Yep.
0: There's no exhibition games. You're still trying to get a sense of it. I think we don't know enough yet to have a great feel for it, but the bottom line is they've won the two games. I didn't have any doubt they were going to go down and score on Tennessee. I knew
3: they could have kicked the field goal and won it in overtime.
0: Right. Yeah. I wasn't concerned about that. Smith is finally getting his due. I thought he was better than A.J. Brown, and I've thought that for a number of years because he was more dependable.
1: Yep.
0: He ran better routes. He never dropped any balls.
3: Gets his feet in very nicely.
0: Yeah, he's a sensational player. I don't know why he's never on these top 100 lists. It's kind of baffling to me.
3: Because he doesn't fit the profile of the 6'3", 6'.
0: I guess.
3: And that's why. And who cares?
0: He did win the Heisman Trophy national title, and he was a pretty high draft choice. But, yeah, you get lost in the A.J. Brown stuff because he never says anything. He just goes out and plays great.
1: Mm-hmm.
3: Yep,
0: week after week. I think, Wicks has been a revelation. He's been fine. Hurts, I think, other than a couple of balls, his passing has been really good. He's the reason they've won the two games.
1: Yep.
0: Because Mike points out the offensive line has been bad.
3: Oh, and I'm not sure it's going to get a whole lot better.
0: Yeah, so Landon Dickerson, we don't know when or if he's ever going to play again.
3: Your right tackle is getting older. He's still good.
0: Yep. Yeah,
3: but I don't think he's great.
1: But he's gotten more injuries as he's aged.
0: The fact that Goddard, who has been Hurts' security blanket for years now, missed the majority of the game last week, and they were able to walk right down the field at the end was impressive. But then you go, man, they're 3-and-out too many times. The offense is bogged down. They just don't look very good.
3: It's week two.
0: That's the bottom line. I like the Eagles in this game. Another reason I like them, if you remember the game from last year, the day after Thanksgiving, that was a short week, and every short week the Eagles had last year, Thursday night, Friday, they were terrible because they're an older team. They need more time. Well, they got more time this week. They got 8 days. I think that's huge for them because they're coming off that game, which was not only a close game, but it was brutal in the heat in Tennessee. Guys are talking about their feet were burning. Mm-hmm. They had to get their cleats hosed off. So the fact that they're getting an extra day, I think, is gigantic for them.
3: You're probably right, and the Bears' defense ain't all that.
0: The Bears' defense is at best average. Carolina ran up and down the field.
3: And the reason
0: that
3: they beat them last year is because they ran for 270, and that probably isn't going to happen again.
1: If the Bears don't get turnovers on defense, they're very beatable.
0: Right, and Uncle Vic doesn't really mind if you run because he thinks you can't run the whole game, and eventually you'll do something stupid. And if it's Case Keenum, his last pass was like in 2000. I mean, he hasn't thrown a pass in 25 years. So
3: I will say this. The Eagles better get a few sacks this week.
0: That would be.
3: Because if they
0: maybe
3: don't.
0: Maybe a couple of turnovers.
1: How about a turnover?
3: Well, but you got to get to this quarterback.
0: Yeah, you would think.
3: I mean, he's immobile, where Caleb Williams is not immobile.
2: I already don't like my pick, but I took it, so I'll stay with it. Right. But the Eagles should win. That they should be 3-0 playing the Rams.
3: Yep.
2: The game everybody wants to see, and you know, and
3: And that's here, and they've owned the Rams.
2: He's never beat them.
3: As good as the Rams have been,
2: he's 0-5 against Sirianni.
3: Yeah, he can't beat.
2: And the game's always here.
3: The one Saquon went nuts. In LA at SoFi the same year the Eagles won the Super Bowl.
2: Yeah.
3: When he went nuts week after week. Yeah, I'm going to take the Eagles -5, Kyle.
1: I'm going to go Chicago here, the +5.5.
2: Yep.
1: Again, I don't care who the quarterback is. I mean, that obviously plays a factor, but playing at Chicago is still no easy task either way.
3: For sure.
1: The over-under tells you a lot, too, the fact that it's only 41.
2: Yep.
1: That leads you to believe that they're not too keen on the Eagles scoring much.
3: That's fair.
1: Already know Chicago's, you know, they're counting them out offensively with Case Keenum, but they can still run the ball, can control the clock.
3: Sure.
1: Does that mean I think the Bears are going to win the game? No, but I look at the 41, and I look at a 5.5-point spread, and it leads me to believe it's going to be a low-scoring, maybe sloppy game Eagles eke out again.
3: It's up to 5.5?
1: It is 5.5.
3: Yeah, that was this morning. It was 5, it was 3.5.
4: People ain't going to bet the Bears.
3: Yeah.
4: If I'm Vic Fangio, and he obviously knows a lot more, I'm putting 7 people
3: in
4: the box, and I'm, because my cornerbacks are really good. The safeties, you figure it.
3: Everybody
4: and
3: overreacts.
4: And they're Case Keenum.
3: Everybody overreacts to the third string quarterback, but they will have had all week. Ben Johnson's a smart guy. They'll figure out.
1: Great. One of probably the best offensive coaches in football.
3: He's right there.
1: A two-headed monster in the backfield. They still got good, you know, tight end security. Speaking of security blankets, for Keenum to throw to. He just needs to be a game manager, and I think, and this game could come down to the wire.
2: But the Eagles should win this game.
1: I mean,
2: if they're, again, you can lose in Chicago. Yeah. It's not the end of the world.
3: Yeah, they're getting a number of breaks here early.
2: And if Caleb was playing, what would the line be?
3: Bears would be 3 or 4.
2: Yeah, agreed.
3: It's a pretty big difference. That's 12-point spread, 8-point spread.
1: The Eagles need to get up early. They need to get up early.
3: 1 o'clock games. Carolina -2.5 at Cleveland.
2: Oh!
3: Mike?
2: Oh, my gosh.
3: Woo!
2: Wow.
3: Carolina scored big in both
1: Bryce
3: weeks.
1: Young looks amazing.
3: Looks very good.
2: You know what?
3: Yep.
2: I should take – I had Cleveland last week, I do believe.
3: Thanks for the support.
2: I didn't mean it. I'm sorry, Dick. I'm sorry.
1: You're just rubbing his nose in it.
2: You know what? I should take – you're right about Bryce. Bryce has looked –
3: Played great at the end of last year.
2: I'm going to take Carolina.
3: Right.
2: Probably regret it.
3: Yeah.
2: Browns could be 2-1. Oh, my God.
3: I'm gonna go with the fact that Baker stuck it up again. Cleveland played not to lose last week and managed to win because of it.
2: I know.
3: Because Tampa was so bad and so stupid and irritating to those of us who had them in the survivor pool. Thank you, Baker. I'm taking Carolina and Bryce Young. I can't believe Cleveland's going to win 2 in a row. I got to see Watson do it again, and I'm not buying it, Kyle.
1: Yeah, I got to ride with Carolina as well. I don't see Deshaun Watson having that game again. I mean, they snuck away with that game.
2: If he did, they're going to sign him to a long-term extension.
1: I mean, you're talking about Deshaun Watson led the team in rushing yards last week, and they still won the game.
2: Yep. If you're Carolina in the overall picture, and you're trying to win a bad NFC South, right?
3: This is game.
2: You got to win this game.
3: Yep.
2: I think they're 1-1, aren't they?
3: They are.
1: They
3: lost at home to the Bears. Bears put up 59.
2: Right. Okay.
3: Yeah, Bears.
2: You got to win this game. You got to go to Cleveland and get to 2-1. And
3: for what it's worth, the Bears went from 59 to 3. But a lot of that was weather related last week.
2: It's still a big difference.
1: If Deshaun Watson does it again this week, then you got to start thinking, is he average?
2: No.
1: At least, because he was a dumpster fire. Let's not sugarcoat it. But if he plays like this again, you'd be like, is he actually becoming a serviceable quarterback again?
3: Yeah, no, and he was more than that for a long time.
2: Oh, he had a couple years, he was
3: very
2: wonderful.
3: Good in Houston, for sure, which is why they signed
2: him. You know the Browns are winning this week because we all took the Carolinas.
1: Yeah.
3: Cincinnati -3.5 at Pittsburgh. Is this really Cincinnati with a defense?
2: How about Al Golden?
3: What's going on?
2: My man.
3: Yeah, they gave him some players finally.
2: Still got to make him play.
3: Well, that's always
2: helpful. And Pittsburgh, anybody that can like that team – no, really.
3: They're just a bad one. You know what? I don't even care. I'm taking the Bengals.
0: 3.5.
3: Yeah, and probably on the road. Pittsburgh probably has to win this game because it's a division game at home. Mm-hmm. I'm still taking the Bengals.
0: Aaron Rodgers, 62 years old, ready to get Social Security next week, but he's still the quarterback.
1: I can't watch that Pittsburgh offense anymore.
3: Yeah. It's hard.
1: It's been 2 years now. It's just horrendous. I got to go with Cincinnati here. Cincinnati hasn't been, you know, lights out. They always start the season.
3: I hate picking
1: slow.
3: Cincinnati in September. But, yeah, I just hate it.
0: 2-0.
1: But
0: I know
1: Pittsburgh's offense is so bad that they force our hand. I got to go. I got to go with September Cincinnati here.
3: Take Rodgers, Dick. Go ahead.
0: No, I'm not taking Rodgers. I don't like him at all. Give me Joe Burrow. Give me an actual defense. Look, they went out and actually signed some all-pro defensive
1: Their
0: players.
1: Their defense looks a lot better.
3: Didn't they get the one guy in the middle that's really
1: Dexter Lawrence.
0: Yeah. Dexter Lawrence from the Giants. Yeah. I mean, he's like a star. He's like one. He was the best player on a terrible team for all those years.
3: So they gave up, what, like the 10th pick in the draft? Yeah. It was like when the Eagles gave up like the 17th pick for A.J. Brown.
0: Yep. 2-0-2 teams.
3: Ugh.
0: One, I picked to get to the Super Bowl, win the Super Bowl.
3: Ugh.
0: And one, I can't.
3: They can still get to the Super Bowl.
0: I don't name their name. Houston -2 at the team whose name shall not be named is in the capital.
3: I'm taking Houston.
0: Of Indianapolis.
3: I think Indy could win, obviously, because the line's only 2.
0: Yep.
3: Texas has to win a game at some point.
0: Houston.
3: Houston. Texans.
0: Yeah, I got Kyle.
1: It looks like Nico Collins is out again. Big loss for Houston.
3: Yeah. Their defense have to almost pitch a shutout? Their defense is great.
1: Yeah, I mean, they looked a little rough in week one, but that's fine. Get it right with going against Daniel Jones and the team that should not be named. I'll go with Houston here again. I got to ride that defense again for another week, especially against an Indy team that's not looking so hot.
0: Yeah, they can't be this bad. Having said that, in the defense of the team that shall not be named, I mean,
3: they played two good teams.
0: Like Kansas City
3: and Buffalo.
0: An overtime game. Yeah. But
1: big loss for them, too. And Alec Pierce going on IR.
3: The Buffalo game, they were down at the goal line at the end of the game.
0: Right. So, Buffalo?
3: No. Yeah, didn't they lose?
0: You're talking about Houston.
3: Talking about Houston.
0: Yeah, no, I was talking about Indy.
3: I'm sorry. You never talk about them, so I just.
0: They actually had a chance to win the game.
3: Yes, they did.
0: Then the coach screwed up.
3: Yeah, he did.
0: They're down a chance to get a winning
3: touchdown.
0: You never
3: give the ball back to Patrick Mahomes.
0: Right, get a winning touchdown. They go conservative. Then on fourth down, they kick a field goal instead of going for it. Well, if you kick a field goal, you lose. Because you're giving the ball back to the other guy, and all he's got to do is get a field goal.
3: Maybe he was playing for a tie.
1: But is yeah,
0: right, and he's playing for a tie. That's even dumber because you're not getting a tie because he's going to kick a field goal. You're not stopping him. Your defense is dead.
3: His explanation was weird, too. It was like, if the coverage – he's going to get fired.
0: Yeah.
3: But, again, you see Patrick Mahomes in overtime games is 8-0. In regular season.
0: It harkened back to the Super Bowl when I told Mike, I said the Eagles should have kicked an onside kick because if you gave it back to Mahomes, you're going to lose.
1: But Indy's defense.
0: It's terrible.
1: Is it that bad or is it it's just they bad. Caught Baltimore
3: you know,
1: in
3: you know who's good on
1: over
3: Indy?
1: 500 yards in both games.
3: That running back is tremendous.
1: Yes.
0: Yeah.
3: He is. And then Jones ain't bad. I mean, you know, look.
0: No, they played well against Kansas City.
1: Outside of Tyler Warren.
0: By Ravens.
1: Yeah, they don't have any receivers. So that's their problem. Yeah. They got a great tight end, great running back. But if you have Daniel Jones at quarterback, you need a little bit more help than that.
0: Speaking of bad squads, Kansas City, good squad, -11 at Miami.
1: It's down to 10.5.
0: Yeah, it started at 10, up to 11, now 10.5.
3: I'm still not sure what to make of Kansas City. I mean, I think they're obviously on the – I think people may be getting a little carried away.
0: Right. They got a name.
3: They got a name.
0: Multiple S Bowls.
3: But you cannot bet the Dolphins. And I don't like laying 10.5 on the road. You know what? I'm going to take the Dolphins because I'm going to take one of these goofy things like I took last week.
1: First road game for the Chiefs.
3: Yeah.
0: That's right, but, man. Mahomes, Mahomes will struggle. I mean,
3: what are the odds?
0: He'll be freaked out by all those people in the orange.
3: What are the odds of the Dolphins winning this game outright? What are the odds?
0: I would say +500.
3: Maybe more.
1: Bingo, +500.
3: Wow.
0: That's what I'm here for. Every once in a while.
1: It's
0: I get
1: almost
0: this
1: like
0: stuff
1: you know
0: right.
1: what you're talking
3: who's
1: about.
3: The, who's sometimes. The, who's the Dolphins quarterback?
1: Malik Willis.
0: Who I don't hate. I don't mind.
3: Nah, he's okay.
0: I don't mind
1: he's one of those guys I think that's too good to be a backup but not good enough to be an
3: I think
1: NBA
3: this is
1: starter.
3: A game that the Chiefs could win by 7.
0: Yeah.
3: You know, just because maybe they – I don't even know who they got next week. They probably got somebody better.
0: Kyle, who are you taking here? Dolphin or Chief?
1: They most definitely have to have somebody better next
3: week. Yeah, that's a good point.
1: 10.5. Give me Miami.
3: That's, ooh.
1: All right. I'll take Miami at home. Kansas City's first road game. Maybe it'll is there sloppy weather down there?
3: You got to take the Chiefs.
0: Yeah, I'm taking the Chiefs. 31-0.
1: I think Achan's due for a big game to at least keep it close.
0: There you go. So the most disappointing team so far, I think we'd all agree, is the Chargers.
3: Oh.
0: Significant favorites in two home games, lose both outright.
1: Their schedule's insane.
0: And their schedule.
3: Oh, their schedule's
0: they could be
3: nuts.
0: 0-9 at this point. Now they're in Buffalo, which has looked great both weeks. When on my Let's Go Racing show, I'm now making an NFL pick every week. Looked good the first week. I picked Jacksonville against the Browns. And then I said, hey, I'll pick Tampa Bay. It didn't look so good. This week I picked Buffalo -7. Chargers do nothing for me at all. Bills have been better than I expected. New coach Joe Brady.
3: The
0: same old quarterback.
3: Defense still stinks, but
0: defense
3: okay.
0: Not great. No. I have zero faith in the Chargers. I don't think Jim Harbaugh and the new offensive coordinator, they look like they're from different worlds to me. I don't know how they're going to get along.
3: Well, they can't run the ball. If you can't run the ball.
0: And that's why the new guy came in, because he's such a great running game coach, supposedly. I'm taking Buffalo -7.
3: I'm going to take the Chargers as my Dolphins pick. I'm just taking some – because at some point, the Chargers got to play a little bit. This game looks so
0: – obvious.
3: Obvious. Yeah. So I'll take the Chargers, but again, I think the Chargers are going to be like 3-6 when we get to like week 10.
0: Yeah, there's a number of problems with the Chargers. One is they're like a team without an actual city. Right? Well, they're in L.A., but nobody cares about it.
3: Nobody cares.
0: They just went there for the money. I mean, San Diego hates them because they left San Diego. None of their fans want anything to do with them. And again, the quarterback, who's, you know, definitely, according to Harbaugh, is on his way to being the greatest quarterback in the history of football, is really not that good.
3: You can never be, I don't care what sport, you can't be the second team in your city. Look at the Nets.
0: Yep.
3: Look at the Jets.
0: They're not the second team. Like, they're no team. Well, they don't even exist in the L.A. market. Nobody cares about it.
3: The Clippers.
0: Yeah.
3: Well, same thing.
0: Some people care about the Clippers.
3: Some.
0: But nobody cares about the Chargers.
3: But, I mean, they're
1: so the next 4 out of 7 games for the Chargers. I'll just go down the next 7 games. How about
3: I know
1: that?
3: What they are. Yeah.
1: At Buffalo, at Seattle.
3: Right.
1: Home against Denver, at Kansas City, at the Rams, home against the Texans, at Baltimore.
0: Well, at the Rams is a home game, technically. So they're both the same stadium.
3: Yeah, they'll be lucky. Right now, they'll be lucky if they go .500 in those games.
0: They will not go.
3: They won't. But I'm just saying.
0: I could see this. Not that good.
1: Yeah.
3: No, they're not.
1: Mike, to your point, I could see this. It's the NFL. It's all goofy.
3: It makes.
1: So I could see it going the other way, but I just can't bring myself to do it. I got to go with Buffalo.
3: I hear you.
1: Josh Allen's playing the best football of his career right now, and that's saying something.
0: Yeah, and if L.A. gets down early, like 14-0, don't give up.
1: Justin Herbert, to me, just does not have eye of the tiger.
3: I should parlay the Dolphins and the Chargers.
0: There you go.
3: For the hell of it.
0: I like it. That'd be a nice number.
1: I love it.
3: Probably be a nice number.
0: You get a very nice number.
1: You're talking money line, right?
3: No, it's just
0: meant points. Problem is, I don't think you're going to win.
3: I don't think there's any way the Chargers win at Buffalo.
1: Hold on. I can bring that up right now.
0: Yeah, what the parlay is for those two? To beat the spread or to win both games?
1: To win both games.
0: No, that's got to be he's 50-1.
1: Where the heck is this game?
0: It's got to be a big number. It's a pair of like +500.
1: +2180.
0: 21-1. Yeah, I wouldn't take that.
3: No.
0: They're not doing it.
1: I'm going to exit out of that right now.
0: Yeah, 22-1, not happening.
1: Sorry, bet parts, but you're not getting my money that way.
0: Ford Field, downtown Detroit, the site of the Final Four this year, Mike. I know you're excited.
3: We were there
0: about
3: for
0: that.
3: Final
0: yes, we
3: Four.
0: 2009.
3: Yeah.
0: Tyler Hansborough and the North Carolina
1: Psycho T.
0: Tar Heels beating Michigan State after they beat Villanova's in the semifinals. Detroit -6.5 against the NY Jets and former defensive coordinator with the Lions, Aaron Glenn.
3: Mike, and the Jets have actually been playing, have played better.
0: Blew the game last week.
3: Yeah. Because the Packers. By the way.
0: Yeah.
3: I don't.
0: Bad squad.
1: Bad.
3: Yeah, no, the coach is going to be gone at the end of the year.
1: Oh, yeah.
0: Embarrassed by the Falcons.
3: Oh, God. And by the way, Next person tells me you shouldn't have taken Bijan Robinson with the eighth pick. Yeah. Please, just go. I said that at the time.
0: You did.
3: No. And then, what, the Notre Dame guy got taken fourth this year, I think? The
1: Jeremiah Love?
3: Yeah. So I don't want to hear
5: Saquon
3: that.
5: Saquon.
3: Well, Bijan might only be with us for 4 or 5 years, but he's the best running back in the league. But anyway.
0: He's very good.
3: Detroit has no defense.
0: Nope.
3: I mean, they really don't. But I'm still going to take them here. I'm going to lay. I just think that's a tough spot for the Jets. That place can be nuts. And again, I'm going to take Detroit.
0: Kyle?
1: Ooh. I just cannot buy into Detroit right now with the way their defense is playing. I got faith that Geno Smith can keep it close because they do have offensive weapons in Breece Hall, Garrett Wilson. Geno Smith is good enough to keep them in games. And with how bad Detroit's defense has been.
3: What's the over-under in that game, Kyle?
1: I was just going to say, I think it's going to be a higher scoring game.
3: Like 50?
1: 48.
3: Yeah, that might be the play.
1: So I'm going to go with the Jets here. I think maybe the Lions eke it out, but I think it's going to be a higher scoring 30-27 game, something like that.
0: I think the Jets are a fragile team with a fragile coach. I did not like how they finished the game last week. Again, they had won.
3: Oh, yeah, they had that.
0: They played not to lose, and they ended up They ended up getting beat in a game they 100% should have won. I think there's carryover. And they play against Green Bay, which is a brutal offense right now. In the first game, they played against the Titans, which is also brutal. This is a different world for them. Detroit scores on everybody. Detroit will score on them. I like Detroit.
3: And they might want to show some people because they're taking a lot of crap right now, kind of not looking good in the first 2 weeks.
0: They are.
3: Jared Goff could have a big game.
0: I think he will, and they're really good in that gym.
3: The Jets defense is pretty good, though, right, Kyle?
1: Yeah, I like the Jets defense.
3: The Jets defense can play a little bit, but not against those guys.
0: Final one before a break. Washington, shame. Jane Daniels is playing great again.
3: Horrible.
0: Same elbow again.
1: Darnold coming back already.
0: Sam Darnold back for Seattle, which has looked solid, more than solid.
3: It's weak. Every team. Buffalo is one of a few teams that just look great.
0: Landover, Maryland tomorrow. Weather probably of some sort.
3: Yeah.
0: Seattle -7.5.
3: Oof.
0: Washington, look, they were very competitive against the Eagles. They were very competitive against Dallas until the quarterback got hurt.
3: And Mariota played okay.
1: That line's up to 8, by the way.
0: 8 now. Yeah. Mike, we'll start with you.
3: This is
0: Seahawks -8.
3: Tough one because I really want to take the home team getting the 8.
0: I don't hate Marcus Mariota, by the way.
3: No, you know what?
1: He's a good backup for a couple games.
3: For no reason, I'll take Washington. Right. And again, Seattle might be one of the best teams in the league again.
0: The Commandants. Yes, Kyle.
1: That's this is a very
3: stupid nickname.
1: Similar rationale as the Eagles game, but 8 is a lot for an over-under that's 40.5.
0: Indeed.
1: And again, I think Marcus Mariota is a good backup for a short stint.
3: Yep. But Seattle's defense is
1: Seattle's
3: good.
1: Defense is so good, but I think Washington can command the ball a little bit to the fact that they can cover 8 at home, especially if there is sloppy weather.
0: Yep.
1: So I'll take Washington +8 at home in a lower scoring game.
0: Yeah, this is, again, the line is a little bit like the Eagles game, a little bit of an overreaction to the quarterback being out, but that's people love to bet against backup quarterbacks. I get it. But Marcus Mariota is a proven backup quarterback in the league. I mean, he's decent. He's had a decent career. Seattle's a better team, but 8 is a big number. Yeah, I'll take the home team, too.
3: This is Washington's first home game, I think.
0: Correct.
3: Yeah.
0: At Philly, at Dallas. Yeah. Not an easy way to start the season. Bet Parks has you covered for a big pro football weekend and college football Saturday. 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
0: 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Dick Girardi along with Mike Kern, Kyle Nunnemaker. Final few NFL games. The Giants, speaking of backup quarterbacks, Jackson Dart out for, sounds like the season, -2.5. This was -6 before Dart got hurt at home against Tennessee. Mike?
1: Giants.
0: With Jameis of Winston. Yeah, I actually thought Tennessee looked okay last week.
2: They looked better, yeah.
0: More competent.
1: But now they're on the road.
0: Jameis Winston just, you never know.
1: He looked lost.
2: Yeah.
0: He did. He looked confused. Now he'll have a whole week to get ready. So, you know, and he's a competent NFL quarterback, but he's just a little wacky.
2: Yeah.
0: Kyle?
2: Yeah, with that reason, Giants at home, I still like Jameis. You know, he's going to have his flaws, especially if he has to play an entire season. Yep. But starting with his first full week, I think he can be good enough to beat a bad Tennessee team at home. Give me them.
0: Yeah, and Tennessee's been used to losing, right? They've done a lot of it. And then last week they had, like, a huge upset right there sitting yep. for him on the platter, and they couldn't do it. That, to me, is a carryover. It's their first road game. They lost at home to the Jets. Well, why would they go on the road and beat the Giants? They probably would. I'll take the Giants. Give me Jameis Winston. He thinks he's back at Florida State for a couple of hours. -2.5. Jacksonville, -3 at home against New England. I have an opinion on this game. I like Jacksonville. I thought they were good for a long period of time in Denver. They ended up losing. Fine, Denver's supposed to win that game. And then New England, to me, has not looked great yet. I'm taking Jacksonville -3. Mike?
1: I'll go with you.
0: All right.
1: It's a John Jansen pick.
0: There you go.
2: Yeah.
0: Kyle?
2: His buddy Trevor. Yeah, I think Jacksonville bounces back here at home. It was a big boost for New England getting Henderson back in the backfield. But outside of that, again, I just don't think they have enough on offense talent-wise outside of that. I think Jacksonville and Trevor Lawrence bounce back.
0: Fair enough. That's the 1 o'clock games. 4 o'clock in Rio de Janeiro.
1: Jesus Christ.
0: Baltimore -3.5 against Dallas. And there's some question about the field. They were talking about
1: there's always questions about the field.
0: Yeah.
1: There's Jaguars running across the field. Come on, man. Brazil.
0: Yeah. Kyle said this last week. Dallas is a completely different team at home.
2: Yeah.
0: They're not at home.
1: They are.
0: I can't really explain Baltimore losing at home to New Orleans. Other than New Orleans is better than
1: well,
0: any other.
1: Well, they had no receivers. All the receivers all are hurt.
2: I don't really have much of a scouting report on how Dallas plays in Brazil. Yeah.
1: What's the line on this?
0: 3.5. Ravens -3.5.
1: I hate this game because they're in Brazil.
2: Can't believe there's field issues.
0: Shocking.
2: I can't believe it.
1: You know what? I don't trust Baltimore yet. I'll take the Cowboys in the 3.5.
0: Uh-huh. And I don't think the Flowers. He's not. Is it Zay Flowers?
1: I don't think he's playing.
0: I don't think he's back.
2: I don't think he's back yet. Yeah.
1: Give the ball to Derrick Henry.
0: Yeah,
1: two
0: of the best quarterbacks that have not yet gotten to the Super Bowl yet, right? Two great quarterbacks who have not gotten there by the numbers. Who do we like? Do we like Dak or do we like Lamar?
2: So, by the way, Zay Flowers returned to practice on Friday. Oh. He's questionable.
0: Okay.
2: So
1: now you're going to let him play on that field?
0: Now he gets a 14-hour
2: play. Yeah, something tells me they don't let him play. This is this one I really have
1: they
2: no
1: gave
2: idea.
1: The ball to Derrick Henry five times in the second half, and they lost for like the 14th time in the last 3 years when they had a double-digit lead.
2: Yeah, that's crazy. Terrible. Yeah. I'm going to take that half point here with the plus 3.5 with Dallas.
0: Take the boys.
2: The over-under is 53. I think it could be a shootout. I think it's going to be a three-point game either way. I have no feel.
1: Jerry Jones is going to be big in Sao Paulo or wherever
2: I don't have a feel for who's going to win the game, so I'm just going to say it's going to be three-point game either way.
0: Give me Lamar minus the 3.5. Nobody has played better so far than San Francisco. Minus 8.
1: Bose is out.
0: Against Arizona.
1: Bose is not playing.
0: Is Brock Purdy playing?
1: Brock Purdy's playing. I mean, 49ers eventually, they'll all be hurt because that's what happens.
2: That's how it always happens.
1: They're giving three
0: eight against eight? Arizona.
1: At Arizona?
0: No, it's home.
1: Ooh.
0: I assume it's home. I mean, they're not going to be
1: there. You know what? I'm going to take Arizona.
2: Wow.
1: I just make these
0: look good week one, not good week two.
2: Yeah.
0: Kyle?
2: Yeah, so after week one, Arizona, I was like, they might be, you know, an average team. And then you see how bad the Chargers are. And then you see Arizona just get romped by Seattle.
1: Yeah, but Seattle's good.
2: Seattle's good, but so is San Francisco. That leads me to believe that the top-tier teams are just way above this average to below-average Arizona team. So that's why San Francisco's minus 8. I think they roll.
0: Yeah, me too.
1: Best three teams in the NFC are all in the same division.
2: Yeah.
1: And the Eagles are probably fourth.
0: It's a fair statement. I'm guessing. Up to this point. That's more than fair. Minnesota minus 1.5 against Tampa Bay.
1: And the quarterback's back, right?
0: He is.
1: I'm taking Tampa to cover for the first time in 12 games.
0: I will never pick Tampa again. Under any circumstances.
1: Do you realize you have about 4 or 5 teams that you can't pick?
0: There's going to come a time where I can't pick anybody. I'll take Minnesota minus the 1.5 with Kyler Murray returning.
2: Yeah, I think Kyler gives them a spark here. And the Vikings offense, they just have too much talent. And by the way, that Viking defense.
0: Tremendous.
2: Brian Flores, it's tremendous. Just unbelievable. Yeah. I like Minnesota on the road here.
0: New Orleans has done really well under Kellen Moore. Almost beat Detroit. Had a chance to win it with a 2-point conversion. Go to Baltimore and win on a late touchdown. They're minus 3 against the Raiders, which
2: Kirk.
0: Have been very good with Kirk so far. But this is their the Raiders. Have they been on at home twice, or did they win on the road?
2: One?
0: They played at Chargers. They won at the Chargers.
2: They were at home against Miami.
0: Right, in the first game.
2: Yeah,
0: I will take New Orleans minus the 3. Very impressed with Kellen Moore at the end of last year and the start of this year. Vegas. They went to L.A., but that's not really that takes like 10 minutes to get there on an airplane.
1: I've been impressed with both teams. I think what the Raiders did getting this quarterback.
0: Very smart.
1: Oh, let the other guy sit. Yep. And this guy, why Atlanta let him? Now, I know Penix played well the other night, but he'll get hurt. Why they let that guy go after signing him? But I could go either way in this game, but I'm going to go Saints.
0: All right, fair enough. Minus 3 at home, first home game. Tough way to start at Detroit, at Baltimore, and they survived.
1: They survived.
0: Yeah. Very impressed.
1: Yeah.
2: And they should have beat Detroit.
0: Yeah. Kyle.
2: Yeah, I'm going to ride with the Saints here. The quarterback's playing really well.
0: Trifecta.
2: Yeah, I think they find a way to get Travis Etienne going in the backfield, and I think Kirk might be good for a pick or two.
0: Sunday night football, and we're done. Rams minus 2.5 at Denver, which couldn't have looked any worse. Against Kansas City.
2: I got it down to 2, if that makes any sense.
0: 2, fair enough. And then looked much better last week against a pretty good Jacksonville team. Rams, the coach blew it, as he's now said, by sending him over 10 minutes before the game in Australia. It's like, what are you doing? Like, yo, my man. And he blamed himself. He said that idiot coach did it. And then last week they looked like the Rams again. They looked fine with Matthew Stafford and the crew.
1: Not playing a great team, though, right?
0: Denver.
1: Oh, that's right. No.
0: Last week. Yeah, I don't know. Yeah, the Giants. Yeah.
1: With the hurt quarterback.
0: Right.
2: Devontae Adams looked like he was 10 years younger.
0: Denver very good at home. Good defense. Interesting game. Mike?
1: Yeah, and I'm a big fan of the Rams. I mean, but I'm going to go Denver here because I'm not quite sold on the – and I don't know, is Puka playing?
2: No, he's doubtful.
1: And I just think this is look, you don't want to go 1-2.
0: And they had a gimme last week.
1: They had a gimme last week. And Denver, this is like, I think, a big game for Denver. I mean, look, it's a big game for both of them. I mean, and the Rams come here next week.
3: You know, but I'm going to go Denver.
0: Yeah, it's the Seans, right? Sean McVay, Sean Payton. I like Denver here. I think I can see them sacking Stafford a number of times. He's a statue. That's kind of how you beat him, right?
1: He does get rid of the ball quick.
0: He does. Yeah, you're right. But you let him stand back there, you lose, right? So you just got to blitz him, go after him. And without Puka, their wide receiver, Adams is terrific, but they're not as good.
1: Yeah,
2: Adams is great.
0: No, he's
1: and they have, and isn't Surtain going to be on him? I mean, that's going to be a great matchup the whole game.
0: For sure. Yeah. I'll take Denver plus the two.
2: I'll take the Rams because even if they lock up Devontae, I still think he'll get his. And if not, they have a great two-headed monster in the backfield.
1: This game's in Denver, right?
2: Correct. Yes.
1: And they're getting two?
0: Yeah, correct. Rams are favored.
2: Okay. Yeah, Blake Corum and Kyron Williams in the backfield is still a recipe that could be, prove to be successful if they don't get Devontae the ball. But some of the other guys in the receiving corps stepped up last week as well. I just think they have too many weapons, and I think they'll find a way to pull this game out against
0: Denver.
2: Fair
0: enough. So that's football for this week. All right, so Monday is a day everybody's been waiting for. LeBron James will appear, I assume, at Media Day in Camden at the Sixers facility, and there will be a giant horde of people there, including our buddy Brendan Quinn, St. Joe's grad from The Athletic, our good friend Dane O'Neill from CNN.com, and I'm sure national people from all over coming in to talk. So ESPN put out their top 100 NBA players this week. The Sixers have four of the top 40, five of the top 100. Vijay Edgecombe, 72, Embiid, 41, LeBron, 18, Brown, 14, Maxey, 11. It's a pretty good place to start when you got four of the top 40 and your entire starting five is in the top
1: 100. Did any other team have
2: four? Oh, and you have a bench, by the way.
1: Did any other team have four of the top 40?
0: I did not look, but it would be hard to imagine.
1: Yeah.
0: Right? I mean, how could that? I haven't seen the top 10 yet. Like the top

0: season. Yeah. They're going to be fun to watch. I think Jaylen Brown at 14 is undervalued. I think he's better than that.
1: Because of his defense.
2: But he's always but he's always been that.
3: Yeah.
2: Well, Maxie don't play defense either.
0: Yeah.
2: I mean,
0: Maxie,
2: let's be real.
1: No, I'm saying Jaylen Brown does play defense.
2: Oh.
0: I would put him ahead of Maxie, but that's fine. So your expectation for the Sixers is what?
2: Eastern Conference Final. I think they have to get past the second round.
0: That would be nice.
2: Because they haven't, well, whatever.
0: It's been
2: They're
0: a while.
2: Legitimately on paper. And I understand there's going to be teams that are going to come. Yeah, I've already been reading about some teams that could be better this year in the East.
0: Yep.
2: So we know there's going to be a couple that's going to happen. It isn't going to be like a cakewalk for them. But barring injuries, like barring things that we don't see, this team and the Knicks right now on paper, and the Knicks repeating is hard.
0: And the East is better.
2: The East is better.
0: Yep. And
2: in the West,
0: the
2: you see,
0: back.
2: You know, I still think you were right about Wemby a year ago at this time.
0: Yeah, yeah. I will not be getting 60-1.
2: I think OKC's kind of taken a little bit of a step backward because they had to get rid of a couple guys because of.
0: That's so good.
2: This is the best roster in Philadelphia since when? 40 years?
0: 83 Sixers.
2: Yeah. Or the year after. I think they lost. They made the Eastern Conference Finals like the next year.
0: They lost to the Nets.
2: Right. They lost to the Celtics. I think the year the Celtics were real, real good.
0: Yep.
2: But again, it's been 40 years.
0: Correct.
1: I was 8 the last time they made the conference finals.
2: I think, and maybe I'm nuts, maybe the one of the keys to this team is what Joe is going to do.
0: Sure.
2: If Joe can be that guy.
0: And that's LeBron's job.
2: And that's LeBron's job.
0: And he said it. He's come out publicly and said, my job is to get Embiid to that level.
2: If he can be
0: that he hasn't been.
2: Fairly healthy, you know, I mean, we take that with a grain of salt.
0: Yep.
2: And give you that 30 to 35 point game every, not every night.
0: Yeah.
2: It's not going to be every night.
0: Yep. And I think.
2: How good, because then you got Jaylen Brown. Like, so, you know, if Joe's hurting you, then you got Jaylen. Maxie,
0: that's the thing.
2: You got LeBron can hurt you.
0: Right. You don't need him like you absolutely needed him before.
1: You can conserve his energy. Games that he doesn't play, it's not an automatic loss. You're still going to be favored in those games. Yeah. So he's going to be able to pace himself more.
0: And more than anything, what LeBron is going to show him, and he should have learned this a long time ago, but he hasn't, how to be a great pro.
1: Yeah.
0: You know, to show up when you're supposed to show up, to be on time for everything, to be in shape.
2: Well, didn't Maxie call him out like last year?
0: 100%.
2: Yeah. Right
0: and now, he's got no excuse.
2: No.
0: Because he's got, you know, the greatest player of the 21st century is going to say, hey, man, follow my lead.
2: Yeah.
0: If I can do this as I'm about to turn 42 on December 30th, you sure as hell can.
2: And by the way, you don't want to end your career without a ring.
0: Correct.
2: And I can help you get ring.
0: That's correct.
2: Jalen's got a ring.
0: And I'd like to get ring number 5 while I'm
2: at it. Oh, yeah. How about
0: to tie my man Coke. So that would be nice. All right, here's the top 10 in order. From ESPN, 10, Donovan Mitchell, no problem, love Donovan Mitchell. 9, Jason Tatum, you know, when right, obviously one of the best players in the league. 8, Cade Cunningham, no problem with that, from the Pistons, sensational player. 7, Anthony Edwards, it's a pretty good top 10.
2: Might be a little low.
0: 6, Jalen Brunson, no problem. 5, Giannis, when healthy,
2: sure.
0: Obviously sensational. 4, Luka.
2: Better be Luka.
0: Yeah, it's Luka, but I would not put him in the top 10 because I think he's a dog.
2: But he is spectacular.
0: No,
2: I know exactly.
0: He's fun to watch, but he's a loser, and he'll lose in LA.
1: And his defense is
0: terrible. And I wonder if he'll get in shape. He got in shape last year for LeBron. Is he still in shape? Be interested to see him. 3, SGA, fine. 2, Wembanyama. And 1, still Nikola Jokic at 31.
2: And I love Nikola. But I might put Wemby 1.
0: Yeah,
2: because
0: I would go with Wemby's defense is so much better. Jokic's defense is
2: and he's going to keep getting
0: average
2: better
0: on a good day.
2: Yeah, and he's going to keep getting better, I would think.
0: Yes, he is.
2: I mean,
0: yep.
2: But again, if you're Joe, you've been given the keys that you like 6 months
0: he's
2: ago.
0: He's been whining for years about I've never had this chance because he would never take it on himself. He would never blame himself. He said they're not.
2: And that's
0: giving
2: part
0: me
2: the of the organization's.
0: Yeah, of course.
2: Yeah.
0: No, they did let him down. There's no argument with that. They gave him bad people around him. Well, there's no excuse.
2: Did you see this thing by the way this week or next week? The former Simmons is having like a documentary come out where he's going to tell what really happened.
1: Oh,
0: can't wait.
2: I can't wait to hear his take on how he got screwed.
1: Yeah, he's a victim, right?
0: Yeah. Well, you know, at the very least, he can say, look, yes, I blew it. I gagged it up. I didn't dunk the ball when I should have. But by the way, in the same game, I center had 9 turnovers.
1: Yeah.
0: And was damn
2: And
0: awful.
2: He would not be wrong.
0: Right.

0: But I could turn around to him and say, well, if you took a shot from outside of 10 feet, like in your whole career, like you told us you were going to do every summer when you sent the videos from the high school gym in L.A.
1: Yep.
0: I mean,
2: didn't he also say something like, yeah, I probably should have dunked the ball, but also we got to make both free throws as well, kind of throw in Matisse Thybulle.
1: Yeah, let's give it to a guy who can't shoot.
2: Yeah.
0: But in all fairness, though,
2: he's not going to take it.
0: Joe did get some passes.
2: Oh, he absolutely
0: he did. And again, whether he deserved them or however you want to break it down, there was
2: Celtics
0: a lot of
2: game seven.
0: There was
2: Hawks
0: a lot of reasons
2: seven.
0: Why the Sixers didn't win.
1: Look, I've said it many times, and I hope I can change it. But he has been a losing player his entire career.
2: Yeah,
1: that's a
2: yeah.
1: fact.
2: He's a front runner.
1: Yeah, 100% a front runner. Now all of a sudden, he courted to ESPN. He's the fourth best player on his own team.
2: Yeah,
0: but for the first time in his life in the pros, he doesn't have to play for stats. He doesn't have to play for awards.
1: Yep.
0: He has to play for one thing, to try to lift the trophy at the end.
1: Yep.
0: And so, and I just think LeBron could be the greatest influence on him. We'll see.
1: That's his job. And I know Maxie, I'm sure, has talked to him about it.
0: He doesn't listen to Maxie.
1: LeBron and Maxie are great friends.
0: Yeah.
1: Absolutely. I'm sure Maxie has explained the situation. Here's what happened. We can't have that anymore. So is Embiid going to be all the way on board? And the reality is this. Embiid is among the two or three most skilled big men in the history of basketball.
0: What did Jimmy Lynam tell us?
1: Yeah. Up with like Hakeem Olajuwon.
0: He's never seen a person.
1: And Kareem. Those kind of players in modern basketball. I don't want to go all the way back.
0: And he's been hurt every year.
1: Yeah. But he has that. And now he can put that skill on display night after night with, you know, one, in my opinion, certainly the best player of the 21st century and among the two or three best players in the history of basketball. Mm-hmm.
0: Real quick before we go.
1: Yep.
0: What role do you think Jaylen Brown is going to have in all that also? Because he's won a ring.
1: Yeah.
0: He dealt with all the stuff in Boston.
1: He's a guy you should listen to.
0: Because nobody talks about him.
1: Yeah, and you should because he's a very smart guy. He's very perceptive.
0: I love to listen to him talk.
1: Yeah, he loves the game. He obviously is, you know, when he plays, he plays
0: and
1: all
0: he wants
1: out.
0: And he wants to show Boston.
1: Yeah,
0: you know what, boys?
2: He wants to stick it.
0: Right. You made the wrong.
1: Yeah, the idea that they're coming up with all these stats why he's no good. Look, I don't care what I'm doing.
0: I don't
1: That's
0: care
1: nonsense.
0: Either.
1: The bottom line
0: he might
1: is,
0: care.
1: Last year, when they were picked to finish nowhere, the only reason they did what they did is because of him.
2: That's the thing that I like. I mean, it could be weird with a bunch of superstars on your team, but the fact that for different reasons, these guys have chips on their shoulders.
0: Yeah. What happened last year,
2: gonna be good.
0: It would have been as if let's say Haliburton had played and lifted Indiana like all the way. What Brown did last year.
1: It's awesome.
0: And how he didn't finish in the top three in the MVP or whatever the hell it was.
1: Yep.
0: It's just a joke.
1: Yeah, no, and he is going to have a bit of a chip because, I mean, here's a guy who was the finals MVP but saw two of his teammates on the Olympic team.
0: Unreal.
1: Not him. Yeah. I mean, and I love Derek White, but Jesus, are you kidding me?
0: Yeah, and for all the reasons, it made no sense.
1: I think because he speaks his mind, it upsets some people.
0: Absolutely.
1: But LeBron speaks his mind. LeBron might be a little more –
0: He's a little more tact than
1: Jaylen Brown. But I love the fact that Jaylen Brown just tells you what he thinks. Why would you not like that?
0: Yeah, this is going to be
1: a fascinating
0: fun ride, people. Yep. Strap yourselves in.
1: Yep.
2: Might not look real pretty in the beginning.
0: I don't care what it looks like in November. Right. It's like the Eagles.
1: Yep.
0: I don't care.
1: Yeah, it might take a little bit of time, but they are going to be must-see TV. The season's going to be sold out. The ticket revenue is going to be insane, and you know, just what we need, Josh Harris to make more money.
0: Let me just say they could win a title.
1: Absolutely.
0: When have we – I mean, I know there were some years where we said –
1: There was no years when I thought they could win.
0: You didn't. No. But I'm just saying, but you could sit there and say,
1: somebody
0: maybe,
1: said that. Like, I never thought that.
0: This year.
1: I do think they can win with this.
2: Bring Doc back and we'll be good.
1: No question.
2: Yes.
1: Bring him back off of TV.
2: Had to squeeze in a Doc Rivers.
1: For sure. We got to get out of here. Sports here, there, and everywhere. 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Thanks to Dylan back in the studio. For Kyle and Mike, I'm Dick Girardi. We are gone.
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17: They'd be knocking on the door of the top 10-ish if they win a game like today against the top five team.
18: Absolutely. I think it was week one. I did a deep dive on them against FAU. Obviously not a ton to, glean from their opponent. But Buster Faulkner is just so innovative with his play design. He's like a mad scientist. He will also, we talked about Texas loving screens. He will screen you to death. They like to use this scatter motion where they'll all kind of be on one side and then they'll just run to the other side. And it's chaos. I really think Faulkner is one of the best offensive minds in the sport, and didn't get a ton of love at Georgia Tech. Brought Philo with him from Georgia Tech to Florida, and John Summerall, who's more of a defensive grinder coach, brings in this offensive guru, and it's worked so far. Three transfers from that Georgia Tech team came over with Faulkner that are starters on the Florida offense. You got the quarterback Philo, Tight end Luke Harpring, who's been good, and the center Harrison Moore. I love this kid. Good football player. Needs to work on his snaps. That's something to keep an eye on in this game. We've seen his snaps get a little loosey-goosey, but really good, solid offensive line for Florida. And the center, I think, is the key. I really like their speed on the outside. Vernell Brown, he can scoot. They've got some juice on the outside. And we obviously know Jaden Ball. It's 6'1", 225. Like, there's not a lot of players in the sport who can move like him at that size. Like, kind of reminds me of Bijan, actually. Like, he's got that quick first step. Actually recruited to play inside linebacker out of high school. How about that? And now he's maybe the best running back, probably going to be the first running back taken in the draft next year. He will run you over, and he will go around you. I mean, he's got all the moves in the arsenal. I think the key for Ole Miss, like when I look at Ole Miss's offense, I really like the just how multiple they are. Their OC John David Baker, he's a Kiffin guy, so you get a little bit of that up tempo flavor. But he came over from East Carolina, so a bit of a different vibe last year. Now he brings over this kind of I guess it's kind of a wide choice offense. I saw some wide choice concepts in Ole Miss's game, but I think with Chambliss, it's really the offense centers around him. Deuce Alexander, the receiver on the outside, just stud. I mean, the offensive firepower in this game is impressive. That's why I was so surprised when the money came in on the under earlier this week at 58.5. I think it's an over. 59.5 is the current price at underdog. I think that's kind of the fair value. Probably wouldn't bet the over in that spot. The Ole Miss D-line, like, if you want to ask me, Brian, what's the path to an under? Like, I know you guys are talking about the sharps betting the under. What's the path to an under? It's Ole Miss's defense, especially their defensive line, being able to slow down Ball. Yeah. And unlike Sam Leavitt, right, because with Sam Leavitt, he's like a Tasmanian devil in the pocket. He's going to run around and go crazy. Aaron Filo, you know where the launch point's going to be. Like, he's relatively stationary back there. So if the Ole Miss defensive line can get some pressure, we like Will Echols, we like Blake Purchase on the outside, Suntereen Perkins, Cam Franklin. They've got some dudes who can rush the passer. I don't like their secondary. But if the defensive line's getting heat really quickly, then I could see a path to an under in this game, but it just doesn't feel like an under game.
17: It doesn't feel like one. Right, and that's the thing. Can I give you indigestion for a little bit here, Jared?
18: Ooh, you can try.
17: I could try.
18: I had pizza last night for dinner, so I don't know. That might be worse.
17: What do you think about probably no Kiwan Lacy? He's not expected to play, all right? Hasn't officially been ruled out, but not expected to play. If he's not going, what about Trinidad Chambliss just being full playmaker, right? What about his rushing going over? If you're going higher here, 23.5 seems so low. It seems suckerish, doesn't it? But ask yourself this. Is it a good or a bad thing if you're on Chambliss, his higher in terms of his rushing yards? Is it a good or bad thing that the Gators are just 82nd in pressure rate? So think about this. It's good because he's not, at great risk to be sacked. Any sack yardage is just death to our higher bet when it comes to a quarterback rushing prop. But if he doesn't have heat on him, he's going to scan the field and throw it. He's not going to be looking to run a whole lot. So what do you think about Florida heading into this game, subject to change, right? The swamp's going to be crazy. Emotion's going to be on peak, right? So they're going to be playing with their hair on fire. Maybe the pressure rate is better in a game like this against the top five opponent. So don't just be beholden to the stats heading into the game. But assuming it's somewhere in the ballpark of what we've seen from Florida, not a great pressure rate team. What do you think as far as what do you think that has to do with Chambliss going over or under his rushing prop?
18: I think the rushing props for quarterbacks they're very tricky. I think I always look to go lower. And I better have a pretty darn good reason to go higher. I think you gave me one.
17: Yeah.
18: Lacy being out is a good reason for Chambliss to activate his legs. Didn't run a ton last week. He had some sack. He got
17: hardly
18: sacked
17: at all,
18: a few times.
17: Yeah.
18: You know, he had 2 rushing yards. A lot of that was a sack yardage. You go back to the Louisville game. That was the game where his legs were really activated. I think there is a path to him having a big running game here. I think Florida's defense has to take away the explosives. I think you've got to play, especially if Lacy's out, you've got to play soft. And you've got to allow Chambliss to take the underneath stuff. And you got to allow him to force him in a raucous environment in the swamp to go 10, 11, 12 plays down the field. do not give him the open receivers. Don't let Deuce Alexander just run buck wild in the secondary. So I think that's a path to a Chambliss hire and with his rushing yards. But to me, the quarterback rushing props in college football are just lower a pass. So I think it's a good pass. Because you get the few couple good rushes together, and then you take that one sack.
17: I know it.
18: Or a kneel down. I mean, it's just
17: no. That doesn't count.
18: Actually,
17: against
18: no. Yeah, no, don't count. Yeah, don't look good. That in the NFL. Yeah, thank you. Thank you for correcting me. And that's honestly that's a tricky weird flip flop where the kneel downs count in the NFL, but not sacks. And in college football, the sacks count, and the kneel downs don't.
17: So weird.
18: But it's a very strange thing. So I think to me this is a Chambliss all-star game. I just don't know if it's going to be with his legs.
17: Fair enough. How about this? So I'm looking at Philo. Not a ton of games throwing at least 20 times. So he's got three of them this year, right? Passing attempts. Games that he's had at least 20 passing attempts. He had three in 2 years at Georgia Tech. So this guy has six games in his college career with at least 20 passing attempts. That's it. That's not a ton of experience. So, I mean, if you're Florida in this game, this is Jaden Baugh early, often, throughout, right? So if you're looking at 118 and a half as his rushing yardage prop, wow, and you're like, 118, so I don't know if I can get to 119. How about the rushing attempts, Jared? Do you not see them just feeding him 20, 25 times? It's going to be Baugh all game long. It's 19 and a half rushing attempts. Mm. Right? Like, with a guy like Philo, who has not been a heavy attempts guy, this is a spot where, unless you're trailing or trailing big, which I don't see happening, and you get away from Baugh, I think that's one of the only ways you don't get to 20 rushing attempts for Baugh today.
18: Yeah, I would agree. I mean, 26 last week against Auburn, and that was a very high-scoring game. I actually see a very similar game script to that. I mean, he scored 8 touchdowns in 3 games. It's crazy.
17: He's been amazing.
18: He's had an unbelievable year. I mean, he is the number one back in the class. I know we're not talking about it yet because we've got plenty of time before the NFL draft comes around. But when we do start talking about the NFL draft in about 6 months, this is going to be a guy that, you know, is he a first-round pick? Is he going to be, you know, a running back that teams are going to reach for? And I think the answer right now is yes. I've got his number at 112 today. That's where my projection has him at. I would not bet over 118 and a half. I just think there's too many things that could go wrong to bet a total that high for an individual player. The receiving yards prop is intriguing. If you think Ole Miss is going to take away the run, and listen, the Ole Miss D-line's legit. Like, I think that's the question that we don't – like, we talked about it last week, and I thought that was a hidden edge in that game for LSU – I mean, for Ole Miss against LSU. I thought that LSU did not bring the intensity on the offensive line, and Ole Miss really controlled the line of scrimmage in that game. And I really – you want to talk about some dudes, man. Like, LSU, I don't think they were ready for that smoke. I don't think they realized that Ole Miss's defense was that legit. So we talked about the edge rushers. How about the nose tackles? Mekhi Barreau is 6'5", 340. Oh, by the way, Florida transfer. Jaheim Oates, 6'5", 335. Another P4 transfer from Colorado. I love the linebackers, Ferrelli and Thomas. Thomas is a stud, man. And Ferrelli's the guy they took from Cal that had all that buzz in the offseason. He almost went to Clemson, and Ole Miss snatched him. But these are ballers. Like, the secondary is a problem. Like, I think that's where Ole Miss is very beatable. But the problem is, if the pass rush is getting home in, like, 2 seconds, then it doesn't matter how bad the secondary is. Like, if the defensive line is in the quarterback's grill right out of the gate, it's okay that the secondary is a little bit soft. So I would be surprised if Florida just lines it up and smashes it right down Ole Miss's throat. Like, that would really surprise me. Now, if you want to go misdirection, if you want to go play action, screens, like, I think that's the path for Florida's offense in this game. Auburn's defense was a sieve. Like, they could not handle Jaden Baugh. I think Ole Miss will be up for this challenge. Now, I don't know what the fatigue and the mental, anguish and angst of coming off the LSU game is going to do. That might wear things down a little bit. Obviously, the environment in the swamp might wear things down a little bit. You're not feeding off the emotion of Oxford and that crazy atmosphere, which was awesome last week. That was one of the coolest atmospheres and energies that I've watched in a college football game. Obviously, the emotion of Lane coming back. It's fair to say that there's going to be some letdown there, but they're still really good players, and Ole Miss has really high aspirations. Like, I don't think they're just going to walk into the swamp and lay an egg. And I really like this Ole Miss defensive line. So I am not as high on Jaden Ball's number this week based on the fact that it's insanely high. And I think Ole Miss's defense will be ready for the challenge.
17: You're definitely higher on Ole Miss's front and their rush defense than I am. I'm not saying they suck, but you're just higher on them than I am. But I'll say this, that's not the worst news if you're thinking about a rushing attempt over for Jaden Ball. Because they're not going to go away from the running game, Jared, right? They're going to stick. They're going to dance with who brung them. They're not going to be like, this is an Aaron Filo, air it out game, 45 attempts. That's just not what they do. They're going to use him like 20, 22-ish times passing attempts, most likely. And it's going to be bah, bah, bah. And if he's not ripping off chunks of yardage, that's not the worst thing if you're on a rushing attempt over. If you need 20 rushing attempts and it's 3 yards in a cloud of dust, 5 yards, you know, 3 yards again, 4 yards. Like, it's just like body blow. I think that they're going to do that. I think that's going to be the script for Florida today. And those rushing the rushing attempts are just going to stockpile. They're going to snowball. Mm. That's what I see from Jaden Ball
18: today.
17: I can
18: see that.
17: Yeah.
18: That's a very plausible path. That really is.
17: Yeah. I like him getting to 20. I might have to throw that in rapid fire over here.
18: I think that's a decent bet. I think I like that more than yards. It's a lot of yards. It's a lot of yards in one game for one player. I think if he gets to 120, just bet Florida in the game, right? Like, there's not a chance. That is a very correlated bet. If Jaden Ball has a big game, Florida's winning. If Ole Miss is able to control him, then it's probably going to be a tire game or it's going to be more of a Filo game. But I think if you really think Jaden Ball is going to rip off a 150 day, just bet Florida to win the game. There's a lot more outs for you betting Florida -3.5 than a ball rushing prop, you know, higher. I think there's a little more opportunity to maybe get a couple of extra, you know, points of value in your favor. If you really think that highly of Ball and you're not high on Ole Miss's defense, just bet Florida to win and cover.
17: Hey, I hear you. All right, he's Jared Smith, FSR betting analyst. I'm Brian Noe. 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All right, coming up next. This guy might be the rock star of all rock stars so far this college football season. One more ranked versus ranked game to go here. We'll preview it for you right around the corner. It's Fox Sports Radio's Countdown to Kickoff, presented by Underdog. Unleash your dog.
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0: 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By the way, great poll by Lorena right there. She's fantastic. Doing a fantastic job.
1: Oh, you like it?
2: I love Johnny Cash.
0: Yeah. Been to the Johnny Cash Museum there in Nashville. Fantastic.
2: Really?
0: That's great.
2: I've been to the Rock and Roll Hall of Fame in Cleveland. I haven't been to that.
0: Oh, that's amazing, too.
2: Yeah,
0: that's a great job with both. You would love it. My favorite part of the Johnny Cash Museum is they have this, it's kind of like a wall dedicated to Hurt, the song Hurt.
2: Oh,
0: it's
2: yeah.
0: a Nine Inch Nails song. And they have this whole thing from Trent Reznor where he's like, yeah, I didn't want anyone covering it. It's a very, you know, personal, emotional song, yada, yada. And then he was like, yeah, Johnny Cash, I heard his rendition, and I was like, wow. Like, okay, no problem. It's all good. You know, like, he went from hard pass, no thank you, to, wow, that's amazing. And that was a great job. But, yeah, it's originally a Nine Inch Nails song, the Johnny Cash rendition, Hurt. Johnny Cash also does a rendition of Soundgarden's Rusty Cage, which is amazing. Soundgarden's my favorite Soundgarden song is Rusty Cage. And Johnny Cash's version, completely different, like 180 degrees different, but awesome, nevertheless. That's your music homework today. Go listen to Rusty Cage.
1: I'm looking it up right now.
0: Yes. Listen to Rusty Cage from Soundgarden, and then listen to Johnny Cash's rendition of Rusty Cage. You will thank me later.
2: I love his voice, and it's just, it's classic. I'm kind of a country music fan, too, and that's more folksy, but it's all it's
1: slow so and good. Steady like a train.
0: I didn't realize. Country Jared over there. Very nice.
2: I do. I dabble. So the backstory there is I didn't like country music, and then I went to high school in Northern Virginia, and my high school baseball coach was like from the sticks of Virginia, and he would only play country music during our workouts, and it grew
0: and
2: on
0: you're
2: me.
0: Like, this sucks, and then it just grew on
2: and then
0: you.
2: It grew on me. Like Travis Tritt and, you know, all those like old school country guys, and, you know, obviously like the Keith Urbans and the Kenny Chesneys too, but it just grew on me, and now I love country music.
0: Well, there you go. Very nice. Never knew that about you all these years, and I'm just learning things right
2: peeling
0: now.
2: Back a layer of the onion.
0: There you go. How about Kamario Taylor in action today? Super Kamario. He's been the rock star thus far. Just a handful of games in. He has been the guy. He has been the talk of college football. Well, it's actually, I take that back. It'd be Trinidad Chambliss.
2: Both guys.
0: Trinidad
2: right
0: Chambliss would be number one. Kamario Taylor would be number two in terms of playmaker, in terms of sizzle, in terms of conversation starters, all that type of stuff. And Super Kamario in action with Mississippi State, hosting Missouri today, ranked versus ranked. Missouri hasn't won a big game in years, Jared. What do you think we're in store for today as Mississippi State? No pressure rate, really no havoc defensively, but Super Kamario's making it happen over here.
2: Yeah, so Mississippi State runs that 3-3-5 stack. We've talked about that defense before. Iowa State likes to run that too. It's a defense. It's like, again, bend but don't break. They want to make you matriculate the ball 10, 15 plays down the field, and they think you're going to make the first mistake. I think the way I view Mississippi State is they're a really feisty underdog or short favorite. Now they're in the big favorite role, and I don't know how they handle that. I don't love their defense. I don't like that style of defense. I think it's gettable. You know, when you play really soft, you're giving the quarterback a lot of options, and you're also not, again, as you mentioned, you're not pressurizing the quarterback and forcing

Welcome. It is a rainy, it is a windy, it is what I am dubbing wildcat weather out here at Villanova Stadium and Villanova as we get ready for Villanova and Colgate on the Villanova football pregame tailgate show. Joining me usually on the program is Steve Pannone, but I think he has had some other activities today. I hate to say an upgrade, but we're doing just as good here. Sitting next to me, getting rained on a little bit, but he's got a good rain jacket. He's got the Villanova. It looks like you got a ring there, Ryan Fannin, which I would like to talk about. But as I just kind of spoiled it, Ryan Fannin joining us on the program today. Ryan, welcome to...

0: in one start. Villanova's had some gut check W's, John, as we know, against Bucknell, and last Saturday at Long Island University, sandwiched around a heartbreaking loss to William & Mary, and then a tough one down in Louisville, Kentucky, to the Cardinals. And at 2-2, Villanova in a position right now, John, where today just becomes a huge game for Villanova, picked first in the league, and Colgate playing like a top three or four team in the league right now at 3-1, even though they were picked seventh.
1: Yeah, and I think the big thing is the no turnovers. Obviously, a little bit of some early issues, I think, in the beginning of the season with some turnovers. But I think Villanova, it started last year, too. A bit of a slow start, but they started to find their way. I thought the second half last weekend, we talked about it during the halftime show, you and I. We were in break, and I'm just, you know, I would love to see the running game get going. I would love to see maybe Jabril Mace, Ragland. They came out of the second half, and Jabril Mace already there and in the end zone, just first possession out of the second half. So that is something I really want to see more of. In this game, obviously, this is going to be a big part. We know Villanova's two best players offensively, probably their two running backs, and I think they're going to be a big part of this game.
0: It is. It's huge. And Mace, that, you know, at the end of the game, we were wondering how was he doing health-wise. He's in great shape coming into today. That's huge. And just to see the veteran quarterback, Pat McQuaid, lead Villanova on an 85-yard drive in those final few minutes of the game. It just shows having a veteran quarterback and then an electrifying player like Mace. And Binkowski's been huge for Villanova this year as a wide receiver. And it was one of those games where LIU was at home. They were 0-3. They were desperate to try to find a way to win and upset Villanova, but the Cats found a way late with just over a minute to go on the 13-yard touchdown from McQuaid to Mace.
1: Yeah, we're live from the A2 lot at Villanova Stadium getting ready for the Villanova-Colgate game. We're going to get on Joni Milhouse, head coach of the field hockey team, as well as one of her players. But one final question before we go to break and get them on. Pat McQuaid has been navigating a lot of odd waters. I think a lot of most NCAA athletes are. I feel like he's getting more settled in just playing football. How have you noticed maybe his demeanor, everything with each game, as he's just, instead of dealing in courtrooms and off the field eligibility stuff, and then getting on the field and just playing? It seems like he's sort of settling in as the season has gone on.
0: Well, the thing about Pat is he is just the emotional leader of this team, and he has this infectious, positive attitude about everything, and he gets the guys so fired up, ready to go. So obviously, you know, he didn't get cleared until about an hour before the opener against William & Mary. So there was a lot to deal with over the summer, but as you said, now it's time where he can just settle in and be that great leader that this program needs this year, and just thrilled, as we all are, to have Pat McQuaid at the helm for one more year running the show.
1: Yeah, very thrilled for Pat McQuaid. But again, I think we might be seeing a little bit more of the running game today, and hopefully maybe a big one broken by Jabril Mace or maybe Isaiah Ragland as well. All right, coming up next, we're going to have Joni Milhouse and the Villanova field hockey squad joining us here. Talk about, they just had a big win against Temple. They have a game against Georgetown on Friday, so lots of things to go over. We're going to do that coming up next on the Villanova football pregame tailgate show on the Villanova Sports Radio Network.
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1: And take us out of talk back.
19: Are you still here, Boxy?

0: at the helm of the field hockey program. Great to see you.
1: Great to see you too, Ryan. Thanks so much for having us. Obviously, it's my 32nd year, so I clearly love this place. And I think Villanova is just such a special place. And it's all about the people. So the traditions here, the people here make it. And, yeah, love being a part of every bit of it.
0: Yesterday, a big victory for your team against Temple. Take us through the game. And I know this young lady, Ava, got her 9th goal of the season yesterday. Talk about what that win yesterday meant for the Wildcats.
1: It was fantastic. It was a Big East game, our second Big East game against Temple. And it was, we knew it was going to be a battle. They're always a very strong team. And it was a home game for us at Ursinus, because that's where we're playing all of our home games this year, while our field is about to be built. But it was fantastic, and Ava once again showed up huge in a big game, and that's what she does. That's what she's all about.
2: Yeah, Ava, tell us a little bit about yourself. So you are from Conshohocken. You make your way to Villanova. How's things going so far with the season, and how do you feel so far with how things are going? Obviously, it seems like pretty successful so far.
3: Yeah, it's been a lot of fun. It's been a great season so far. we've been working really hard, even this spring, the off season, and the summer, preseason, into the season now. So we have a lot of exciting things ahead, but we are just trying to take it day by day and game by game, practice by practice. Yeah.
2: Have you guys ever played in a nor'easter before?
1: Does
2: this seem like field hockey? Yeah, have you really?
1: Yes.
2: What is that like?
1: It's crazy.
2: Any advice for the Villanova football team? No. But yeah, you guys are off to a great start. You have a game Friday against Georgetown. Yeah. What can you tell us about your upcoming game against the Hoyas? What are we looking at there?
3: Well, they're a great team. Definitely going to be a hard-fought game. It's another Big East game, so obviously there's a lot of stakes going into it and everything, but we'll take this week to prepare for them. Again, take it game by game. We won't look too far ahead to Sunday yet or anything, just, you know, take it day by day and everything. But yeah, it will be definitely a hard game, but we're so excited and we love a good challenge.
0: Coach, tell us, if you can, a little bit about yesterday, because it was unique. Not only did you get the 4-1 victory, but 4 different goal scorers in the game. An exciting, balanced attack yesterday. And also, to follow up on that, tell us a little bit about the chemistry forming on this team. You're obviously off to a 6-3 solid start. Every year has sort of their own chemistry they develop. What is this team so far?
1: I love this team. I really do. They're such great young women, and our culture is the best it's ever been, and that's because of these girls on the team. They're committed. We had a tough game against Drexel last Sunday, so we needed to change the dynamics, change things around, and get a little more intense, and that's what we prepared all week for, and we challenged them. We really challenged them, and they stepped up. And that challenging, all those challenging practices really came through, because I thought everybody played really well yesterday. And like you said, 4 different goal scorers is absolutely fantastic. And we've had that across the board this entire season. One game we had 9 different goal scorers. I mean, that's unheard of. So we have a lot of threats, and that's the best part.
2: Yeah, that sounds like good teamwork. And I think Villanova, all their programs are a really great job of working together. I know Mark Ferrante does a really good job with that with all the other athletic programs here. Do you feel that support? What is it like to be part of that supportive group with Villanova Athletics?
1: Oh, my gosh. Totally feel that support. I feel like Ferrante and I are like best buddies. and we hang here. We hang off the field. Our women's coaches are the greatest women's coaches. Like, we are super close. It's unheard of, actually. I mean, we have our text group that we literally text daily and support each other daily. But all the teams, everybody supports each other. And that comes from the top. Father Peter is out there supporting everybody as well. So it shows all around.
0: And Eric Rodell, what a great story he is. Coming back a year and a half ago as the vice president, director of athletics, after being a former Villanova student athlete himself, playing tennis back in the day.
1: Yeah, tells you all about what Villanova is about. I mean, Eric has been a great leader for us. We are really happy to have him. He's been nothing but supportive for all of our programs. And to have an alum lead us is pretty darn cool. I love it.
2: All right, we should get you guys out of here. But one final thing, what are some ways that that people can support the program, support you guys for the rest of your season, and even moving forward?
1: I love that question. Well, first of all, 1842 Day is on Tuesday. So we would love everybody's support for that. We also have a huge thing is that we have now made our home at Cabrini. And we are about to get a new turf there. We have our locker room there. We have our training room there. We have our weight room there. And coaches' offices are there as well. So we are really in the project of developing everything there and keeping it starting it as our home base. But we need more support. So we would love your support towards that project as well.
0: Well, I always say this, when Villanova's going to play basketball, bring on the Hoyas. Good luck, buddy.
2: Thank you so much, guys.
1: Go Cats. Thank you.
2: All right, we're going to take a break. We're going to come back. We are getting rained on. It is windy. But when we come back, we're having such a good time. We'll be back talking more Villanova football. Coming up next on the Villanova Football Pregame Tailgate Show on the Villanova Sports Radio Network.
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4: Fourth-ranked Indiana football gets a win over Northwestern. It wasn't easy, 29-23, the Hoosiers' 20th straight win. Baseball NL wildcard race. Arizona's one game back of Philadelphia with two to play. D-backs beat the Padres. Rays beat the Phillies. NFL, Sam Darnold is off IR. He'll start Sunday at Washington. And Steph Curry and the Warriors agree to a two-year extension worth $116 million. I'm Trey Bender.
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0: Welcome back to the Villanova Football Pregame Tailgate Show, Northeaster Edition. We were going to have Denise Dillon join us, but we're not going to bring her out here. So guess what, Ryan? That means we get to just talk football for the next, like, 30 minutes.
1: So I love it.
0: Let's do it. And if I'm going to talk Villanova football with somebody, it's Ryan Fannin. So we have been going over some of Villanova's early parts of the season and leading up to this game. But let's go to Colgate. What can we expect out of Colgate? I know this is a familiar opponent. They did play him last year as well. But what do you know about Colgate coming into this game, and what's their season been like?
2: You know, really impressed with the job Kurt Fitzpatrick has done with this program. You know, he's done a really good job coming in. Last year, their season opener, they were playing a loaded Monmouth team, and they had them on the ropes. They let it slip away, and then they came down here in their second game, which was Villanova's opener, a season that would go all the way to the national semifinals, as we know, in a 12-win season. And it was an unbelievable game here at Villanova Stadium. The Wildcats pulled it out 24-17. Pat McQuaid last year against Colgate threw for almost 300 yards, and for Villanova, it was a really gut check victory that they got. And remember, after that, they then lost back-to-back games to Penn State and Monmouth to start the year 1-2 before winning 11 in a row after that. So this is a program right now that is on the rise in Colgate, and it presents a great challenge for Villanova today. And it is going to be one of those games where when you look at what's happened so far this year, to go back to your specific question, they win at Fordham 24-14. They get not only a win, but a Patriot League win to start the year. Then they go and play Holy Cross at home and win convincingly 35-10. So now they're 2-0. So what are they going to do? They're going to head to Mount Pleasant, Michigan to take on the Chippewas.
0: The Chippewas!
2: Out of the MAC. And they're up 10-0 and let it slip away. They almost had one of those beautiful FCS over FBS victories, but it slipped through their fingertips at the end. They lost it 13-10, and then they bounced back last week and beat Cornell. So they come in 3-1. They're ranked in the coaches' poll this week. So they move into the top 25, and that just shows you that this team today that Villanova's playing is not the team that was picked 7th preseason in the Patriot League. This is a team that has an outstanding defense and some playmakers on offense and a really good coaching staff. And I'm so excited for this game because all of a sudden every year, who's that team that was picked low and you've got to find a way to beat them? Today, this Colgate game becomes one of the biggest games of Villanova's season the rest of the way, no doubt in my mind.
0: Yeah, this is a big one. And Colgate, as you just mentioned, has been playing extremely well. Part of that has been the running back position. They have a really good running back, Shaban, I think his name is, 529 yards, 96 carries, 529 yards on 96 carries, and 4 touchdowns. The running game seems to be a big part of their offense.
2: Yeah, so and two big storylines we're following today, Danny Shabin and Jake Sterney. Quarterback Jake Sterney left the game against Cornell with an injury. What is his status today? We're obviously closing in closer and closer to our 2:30 kickoff today. We've got to find out what the latest is on these two injury situations that could greatly impact this game, because Danny Shabin has been a workhorse, as you mentioned, big-time numbers at tailback, and quarterback Jake Sterney is a veteran quarterback. If both of these guys are healthy and they can go, or if they're not able to go or are limited, it really changes it. You're talking about two of their overall best 4 or 5 offensive players, those two alone, and a big injury question mark for us to find out as we get closer and closer to kickoff.
0: Yeah, and just going based off of that, obviously Villanova's defense is the one that would have to face those two. The William and Mary game, obviously, it's the first game, season opener, gave up 35 points. But 16 against Bucknell, 16 against Long Island, I think some of those were off of a pick six.
2: Yes.
0: So Villanova's defense, really, after the first game, obviously Louisville is Louisville. That's a really great football team. But ever since that home opener, the defense has looked really good. What have you seen from Villanova defensively, and how do they match up against sort of that running game of Colgate?
2: Villanova took a tough injury Ratu Navati was just an absolute emotional leader for this team, and we wish him the best of luck on his recovery. But that loss at the nose guard position definitely hurt. Talking with on Thursday for about a half an hour with defensive coordinator Ross Pennypacker, he just talked about that that's been something they've really had to overcome. They've got some good depth and a lot of talent on the defensive line in the 3-3-5 scheme that they run, but Ratu was a big loss for this team. But the team, he said, he thinks for them to really take a step forward, they've got to make a lot less mental errors. Last week, they had 4 offsides penalties defensively and a personal foul. He said that's something they've really got to work on. And the back end, remember this, in the 3-3-5, 2 years in a row now, Villanova's had to replace their entire starting back end. And once again, this year, you're going to just take some lumps and you're going to have some adjustment time, and that's what they've gone through a little bit, but I feel like they're growing, and Tyson's becoming a playmaker on the back end. His interception late last week was huge.
0: Big time.
2: Big impact in that game to see the Cats go down and score on the 85-yard drive to win it late and then get the defensive turnover. That was huge. So I think the maturation of the back end and getting a couple key guys back for Villanova, Caballero that missed a game early on in the year, and then Walker Murray that missed a couple games. Now, along with Omari Bercy, who's been a beast this year, you've got a really good linebacking core with some nice guys depth-wise behind them. So I think this is a defense that's on the rise for Villanova, and they'll have a really big challenge today against a really impressive Colgate offensive line. And then the million-dollar question, can Shaven go or not at tailback today?
0: Yeah, and I obviously one of the most important things in football is turnovers. Villanova had some early turnover issues. It looked like, especially early on in that William and Mary game, Long Island, the turnover, the pick six, but able to kind of come back from that. But Villanova's defense has actually been taking the ball away. Stierney has 6 interceptions on the season. He actually has a 5-touchdown-to-6 interception ratio. I have a feeling turnovers, and especially that secondary, could be a big part of this game, especially with the conditions the way that they are. I know we talk about turnover battle a lot, but with the way these two teams have been, maybe some turnover issues to start, that's going to be a huge part of this game.
2: It is, and if Stierney can go... Now, let's just talk wind for a minute, okay?
0: As you can hear it.
2: Because you can hear this as the wind and the rain right now. Now, the rain, they're calling for the level it's raining right now. They're not saying it's going to consistently rain at this level through the game.
0: I hope not.
2: It actually, the latest forecast that I saw was, you know, it might be where it comes through hard and then it slows down. They were calling just for a couple hours ago more of like a lighter consistent rain, and now we're seeing it much heavier, and the wind factor, they were saying 15 to 25 miles an hour. It will be fascinating as we're doing this tailgate outside behind Villanova Stadium with just a tent over us right now, what it's going to be like when you get to kickoff at 2:30, because if you're playing at this level, it completely changes the game. But if it slows down and the wind like comes down a little bit, obviously the ball will be wet, but it won't be nearly as dramatic as it would if you're playing in these conditions right now. But we're still a ways away from kickoff. And remember, pregame coverage starts at 2 o'clock and 2:30, Villanova and Colgate in a massively huge Patriot League showdown today at Villanova Stadium.
0: Yeah, huge Patriot League game. So this is, it's an important game. They're going to be battling the elements. As you just kind of mentioned, it's navigating that almost game managing. When do we take our chances? When to maybe take it safe? I think Mark Ferrante, I'll always give him credit. I think he's, I hate to say evolved, but he just continues to get better as a coach in game management decisions. When to onside kick it, I think he's been really good at that. When to go for it. Mark Ferrante's done a good job at that. So I hate to say advantage Villanova, but Ferrante in dealing with the game management decisions today, I feel like he's been doing such a great job of that.
2: I mean, you're talking about a coach that came to Villanova in the late 80s, and he's had such an incredible run here. And then when the legend... Hall of Famer Andy Talley's last year in 2016. It's just hard to believe that this is already the 10th year as the head coach of the Villanova Wildcats. Mark Ferrante just does such a class job with this program. The entire athletic department, from Eric Rodell to Mark Ferrante to all the coaches. You just saw the passion and the enthusiasm of field hockey coach Joni Milhouse and everybody that's around Villanova. They feel very blessed to be able to be part of just an incredible university, an incredible athletic department. And rain or shine,
0: yes,
2: we're having fun.
0: We are. I don't know if you can probably hear the wind. You could probably hear the rain coming down. But you know what I hear as well? I hear music. I smell food. There are people huddled under tents, but there are people under those tents. Villanova showing out on the tailgates, on the lots, getting ready for the game today. So can't keep Wildcats away from many things, and especially a big football game today. We'll actually take a break. We'll get to more of this game. Ryan Fannin joining me on the Villanova football pregame tailgate show. We are live at the A2 lot at the foot of Villanova Stadium. It is a rainy one, a windy one, but it's going to be a fun one. We'll get to more of that coming up next on the Villanova Sports Radio Network.
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3: Marty Markowitz had his share of problems. Troubles at work, a failing relationship. His parents had recently died. And so Marty decided to get some professional help. In the summer of 1981, he walked into the office of a psychiatrist named Ike Hirschkoff.
4: I go into his office, and we looked at each other, and he said, okay, why are you here?
3: Marty liked Ike, and Ike, well, he seemed to see something in Marty.
4: At the end of the first session, he said, I'm going to take you on as a patient. And he says, you know, I don't do that with everybody.
3: But this psychiatrist, it would turn out, wasn't like other psychiatrists.
4: He cut me off from everybody. So the only person I could turn to was Dr. Ike.
3: And from the moment Marty started seeing him, he began to change.
5: We didn't see him. I mean, he lived around the corner. And, like, suddenly we didn't go there anymore. And, like, he wasn't coming over anymore. It's as if somebody died.
3: If Marty Markowitz had known what he was walking into when he first visited that office, he probably would have walked right out the door and never come back. This is a story about power, control, and turning to the wrong person for help for more than 29 years.
4: When Ike instructed me to buy this house, Ike told me, no, you can't use the master bedroom. You're going to stay in the back section of the house.
6: Oh, I'm trying to think when it really got nuts. It really got crazy.
3: I'm Joe Nocera, columnist for Bloomberg Opinion.
4: Okay, it's a wild story.
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0: All right, welcome back to the final segment of the Villanova football pregame tailgate show live from the A2 lot. Everybody making the best of what is a wild weather situation out here. We're also making the best of it. My name is John Jansen, joined by Ryan Fannin, who you're going to be hearing on the call today. Pregame starts at 2 o'clock, game kickoff at 2:30. So we went over the defensive matchup for Villanova, and I thought you broke that down really well. Especially now, it's going to be a game of two running teams. And Villanova certainly, I think, wants to get Mace and Ragland going today. What can you tell me about the Colgate defense and Villanova's matchup with them, especially when it comes to the ground game? Because that's going to be such a huge part of this.
1: This is a very intriguing defense in the fact that Villanova's seen a lot of this. It's the multiple 3-4 defense. And with this being game five of the season, Villanova's faced every team that plays the similar 3-4 defense. So they've been practicing every week against this 3-4 where you have the Jack linebacker that walks up. So from above, it looks like a 4-3, but it's a 3-4 multiple defense. And last week was the only week where they weren't a true 3-4 multiple defensive look. They were more of a 3-3-5 was Long Island, but they did so many things switching at the line of scrimmage. They showed a lot of different looks, and I just feel like talking to Coach Bowden, he said, you know, the consistency of seeing this every week has helped them prepare, and again helped them prepare this week. Now you look at the strengths of this team for Colgate. They got two outstanding inside linebackers to watch today in this matchup. And they also have two veteran cornerbacks. And you're talking about Tymir Wynn and Justin Toler. These are two names to watch. How much will Villanova be able to throw, depending on the weather? But they do have two really, really outstanding corners. So I would say they're two inside backers, they're two corners, and their Jack linebacker are some of the names to really watch today from the standpoint of their defense. And I think for Villanova offensively, the Villanova offensive line has looked really good in recent weeks. Coach Bowden yesterday just talked about the development and the consistency of this group. He said Kyle Fay and McCullers have done a great job this year just being consistent rocks along the offensive line. We know in the Bucknell game they had two guys that were coming in and out. And when you break that kind of continuity in a game, people underestimate how huge that is. And I think that was one of the reasons Villanova struggled against Bucknell. But last week, Villanova really got it going in the second half. Lot more efficiently from an offensive
0: sustaining drives, yes, which is really great.
1: Yes, the one at the beginning of the third quarter and then the 85-yarder that won it. And the five starters for Villanova on the offensive line played every snap of last week's game. So that continuity, I think, moving forward with this group, and Sean Devine, longtime offensive line coach that does a terrific job here, I think you're going to see Villanova be able to know when to run with the elements. And this is where I love Pat McQuaid in this game, because Coach Bowden trusts him so much to audible at any time, being a veteran quarterback. And in a game like this, you have to be able to go and react on the fly. And I think that's going to be a big thing to watch today is, you know, the RPO game and just when he gets in and out of plays and having a veteran today, I think is going to be huge with the elements added in.
0: Yeah, and I think that one of the big things was Pat McQuaid, again, that big turnover, but then the next drive, sustaining a drive, making really good decisions after that. I think decision-making is going to be a key part of that, but it's going to be in the running game, and I love that you mentioned that he's able at the line of scrimmage to audible, because a lot of this is going to be the chess match of, are you running onto the right sides? Are you running onto open holes? That's a big thing of being able to know exactly where the linebackers are, exactly where maybe you can find some space in the running game. And Pat McQuaid being a big part of that, I think, is going to help. But Ragland and Mace, they've done a good job this season, definitely broken some big runs, made a big play in the passing game from Jabril Mace. But what are some things that maybe they can do to combat the elements? Obviously, you're not going to have a deep passing game. Villanova, though, one of the big things, I think, especially in that Louisville game, using Mace as a receiver. I imagine the screen game, quick game is going to be a big part of this. And Mace definitely seems to have at least some trust from them as a receiver out of the backfield. That could be big here.
1: Absolutely. And when you talk about receivers, you know, I'm just looking at, like, some some early statistics and you just look at like early on in the year in terms of receptions on the year, Mace already has 7 catches as a running back. Raglan already has 6 catches. So just off exactly what you said, John, they're very comfortable spreading the ball around. And Coach Bowden back for obviously a tremendous All-American here back in the day when he played here in the late 90s. But he's watched this team develop and knows that since he came back in 2019 running the offense, he says this is the most depth and the best overall group he's had of wide receivers. So you add all of the depth and the emergence of guys like Binkowski, who have just been terrific. Binkowski, I mean, he had the legendary catch against Penn State last year on the final play of the game. But Brandon Binkowski's got 18 catches. He's averaging 14 yards a reception. Braden Reed's also tied for the lead in catches. He's only a sophomore, but he's been a rock for this team really since he got here last year as a freshman. Those two leading the way in receptions. And then the transfer, Jake Hilton. And then Kenyon Miles is going to be coming back soon from a serious knee injury that he suffered against Colgate in the opener last year when Villanova won that one by 7. So I love the depth of this wide receiver group. You've got the combination of Mason Raglan, obviously, and then you've got guys coming up that are able to provide a little bit of depth. Glance as a veteran that can come in, get a carry or two, do a great job blocking for you. And I really like the freshman Way for Villanova. He's a young, very talented player that they'd love to get a touch or two for him as well. So I really think that this Villanova offense that's, knock on wood, is completely healthy right now. Just like I said, this defense is on the rise. I think this offense is on the rise, and this is having a veteran coaching staff and how huge it is. Not only Mark Ferrante. You look at this coaching
0: across
1: staff.
0: The board.
1: It would be hard to compare anybody in the country at the FCS level that has been able to retain coaches the way Villanova has been able to do it. And that's the culture and just the program. You want to be around a place like Villanova, and Mark Ferrante creates an unbelievable atmosphere where guys never want to leave. They just want to stay and coach here because it's such a special place. This is going to be an unbelievable game today. Remember, Morgan State next week out of the MEAC, a non-conference game comes in on October 3rd, and then the bye week for the Cats on October 10th. So if they can take care of business today and get one against Morgan State next week, this team could come back from a 1-2 start and hopefully go into the bye week 4-2 before they head to Fordham to take on the Rams on Saturday, October 17th, up in New York.
0: Yeah, that would be huge. Let's get to the final thing. I want to get to your biggest key to the game or what you're looking for in this game. Obviously, weather is going to be the biggest part of this, and I want to get everybody inside warm as soon as they can. But what is the key to the game that you have for today? Obviously, to me, it's got to be security, but also taking advantage of turnovers because field position is going to be a huge part of this game in terms of being able to, at least with the kickoff team, punt return. It is going to be a battle for field position, and short fields are going to what gets you scores. There's probably not going to be much of a field goal kicking game. I think field position and turnovers just end up being so huge in what could be a very messy game weather-wise.
1: Absolutely. And I think when you look at a game like this, not only the turnovers become huge, but just the way you have to change within the game of, you know, your strategy, right? Field position becomes a massive part of this game. Sometimes people always talk about, well, it's going to be just who has the most turnovers in a game like this with all the elements. It's really sometimes actually being extra conservative so that if you turn the ball over, you turn it over if it's going to be, you know, depending on how bad it is. Like right now, like perfect example.
0: It's getting better.
1: Exactly. Just in the last half an hour. I mean, if it's at this level right now where the wind dies down a little bit and it's more of a lighter rain, you know, you can sort of get a little bit more aggressive. But I just think some of the big keys today, Villanova, when you get a chance to get into the red zone, you've got to get 7, not 3. And I think a guy like Mace, as good as he is and as good as he's been,
0: I
1: still think that Raglan is emerging. I've seen something out of Raglan this year where his game has gone to the next level. And I think in a game like this, just keep those guys fresh, keep them both coming in, protect that football. And in the end, what will the kicking game even look like today, depending on sometimes you'd have to go for it where you normally would kick a field goal. A lot of people, you know, maybe they're not big fans of weather days like this. To me, I absolutely love it because it truly tests the coaches and the players at an extraordinary level in terms of execution.
0: Well, we're being tested right now in terms of execution, and Ryan Fanning, you nailed it. I'm just going to assume Steve didn't want to be out here in the rain. It was too windy out, too cold, so we knew you would do it. Ryan, appreciate it. Always good talking to you.
1: Awesome.
0: I can't wait for the call for today's game. Again, 2 o'clock pregame, 2:30 kickoff. I have so many people to thank, and I'm going to do it real quick because it took an entire team to put this on today. Matt Smith, an excellent job. He's holding towels. He's been holding the tent. He's soaked. He's shaking. We need to get him inside. John Feist has been working. It is rain all over this stuff, and John has been doing an excellent job. Our promotions team, Ty and Cy, the entire Villanova team. This was about as tough as it gets to pull off, and we absolutely did it. So let's get inside. Let's get ready for Villanova football. And thank you, again, to the Villanova field hockey team, Ava Barkowski, and then also Joni Milhouse, the head coach of the field hockey squad. Thank them for joining us as well. But we will be back for the next home game, which I think is next Saturday. But, of course, game 2 o'clock, pregame 2 o'clock that you can hear, 2:30 kickoff. We'll be back for that at 2 o'clock right here on the Villanova Sports Radio Network.
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0: Okay. Welcome back into the show. You're listening to Up On Game. This is Fox Sports Radio. Hope you guys are enjoying the show. We're going to get to Leonard Fournette and TJ's bestie, Manuel Acho. They had a little back and forth. I'm curious to hear what TJ thought about it and us have a conversation about the drama. Do they want the content released of their exchange after they had their exchange on social media? But we'll get to that, my people. But first, I mean, guys, I teased it before we went to the break. NFL QB injury crisis going on right now. And it just has led me to the question of wanting to know from you guys, which one is the most panicable, most just it's not good moving forward, or how am I going to view them moving forward? What's next moving forward with this guy? And the first two names that came to mind for me, obviously, was Jackson Dart and Jaden Daniels. But I don't know which one is more of what would be considered to be a crisis. That elbow doesn't seem to want to hold up for Jaden Daniels, and Jackson Dart just seems to just continue to find his way to injuries. It just seems like it's a compromising situation. It could be Kyler Murray for you guys. It could, and he's coming back this week to play. But who knows? He could potentially get injured again and be right back out again. Which one is the most concerning for you guys when you look at these quarterbacks that have all gone down? Could be Caleb Williams. Not sure. Maybe, you know, the tears was the injury that was the one that's hard to come back from, or the damage to be concerned about. I don't know where you fall on it. Let me know. What are you thinking?
1: For me, it has to be Jackson Dart. He's out for the season. He won't play another snap of football this season. And so for the New York Giants, that's damaging for them when your quarterback, we know, is done for the season. And so we would assume their season is over. Unless Jameis Winston can play very efficient football, throw the ball to his receivers only, limit the turnovers. And history has shown us that's going to be hard to do. I'm just going off history. And Jameis has been in the league a long time. Also, Kurt Warner said he dislocated his elbow. He didn't miss a game. So that gives me the belief of, Jaden, you need to get on the phone with Kurt Warner. What did you do? Obviously, y'all games are very different. Kurt is not mobile, but you just being out there with your team makes a difference. And so Jaden, he should miss one game and be ready to roll. If Kurt Warner didn't miss any, you better miss one max. That's just my opinion on it. Caleb Williams, he not going to miss too many games. Kyler Murray, like you say, he's coming back to play tomorrow. But, yeah, the Giants losing Jackson Dart, that's a blow. I mean, you beat the Cowboys week one, everybody feeling good, and then, bow, you out. And so, yeah, the Giants, they've been deflated, man, because you go into the season with the optimism that, man, we can be pretty good, and then it's somewhat confirmed after week one. Now, we know we can be pretty good. Not that we think. Going into the season, you think it. After week one, and then the way they play, we know it. And then the air gets let out of the balloon when Jackson Dart goes down and they end up losing that game. So it has to, for me, be Jackson Dart and the Giants.
2: Yeah, obviously it's a big blow to the Giants because you're just looking at the progression of, you know, John Harbaugh being a first-year head coach, bringing the Harbaughs game to New Jersey. They call it Harbaugh is what they call it. The card is tight, the fullback, and, you know, he's bringing Baltimore to – he has brought Baltimore to New Jersey. So, I mean, when you lose your starting quarterback, I don't think I've ever experienced not having – you know, my starting quarterback be out for a season, but it has to be hard. You know, obviously, you look at Malik Nabors, him coming off the injury, and those guys haven't played a lot of football together. So, you know, moving forward, that rapport that you would like to see them, you know, begin to have, it gets delayed until next season. And, you know, you could just see it on Malik's face, you know, when they asked him about Jackson Dart. Obviously, he was upset just saying next man up. And everybody was saying that, you know, he wasn't sympathetic enough to, you know, the question. But it's his starting quarterback. And, you know, if you're a receiver and you want to see yourself continue to get better, you know, this doesn't help you, you know, compete to get to where you want to be as a player. So, you know, everything's going to change from a play calling standpoint, scheme. You know, Jameis is a veteran. But I think they're just really just going to have to put him in situations so he can just manage a football game and not turn it over like he has been prone to do. So
0: if you had to choose, if you guys had to choose what quarterback can step in and give their team still a good opportunity to win the game. During the week, Brady Quinn said he had confidence in Marcus Mariota. I don't share that same enthusiasm.
2: Me.
0: That I was going to get to Washington. Get it done.
2: Okay. I believe the Commander season's over. I really do.
0: Oof.
2: You start off 0-2. You lose your first two games in the division. TJ just said that Kurt Warner didn't miss a game, but Jaden Daniels is a completely different player. I mean, when you're on the football field, you just react and go play. And I believe that, you know, him having this dislocated elbow, it doesn't allow him to protect himself from the game, the type of style that he plays with. So it's definitely going to affect him. And just looking at the schedule for Washington, you're talking about Seattle, San Francisco, Philadelphia, Rams, and Bengals. I mean, you can't play against those teams with a backup quarterback and expect to win games. You're 0-2 in the division. The best you can be in the division is 4-2. So I'm just looking at this Washington team with no starting quarterback and this schedule, and you just have to say to yourself that, you know, you're thinking that Jaden Daniels is going to take that next step to compete with the Philadelphia Eagles and Jalen Hurts to win the division. But without Jaden Daniels, they don't have a chance to make the playoffs, especially with this team and the schedule. So TJ said Jackson Dart. I'm just going with Jaden Daniels because, you know, he is the heartbeat of this football team.
0: Do you guys think that Jameis Winston can lead the Giants to the playoffs? Do you think that they can still be competitive with him? They did not look good against Dallas.
2: They didn't look good
0: with him at the helm.
2: But Harbaugh is going to play bully ball. He's going to take the ball out of his hands as much as he possibly can. We call it the Texas wedge in golf. Putting the golf ball from about 40, 50 yards out, that is what John Harbaugh is going to resort to and run the football.
0: It didn't work against Dallas, though, Plex. It didn't work.
2: There was already
0: and
2: down.
0: The next one up is it's Scataboo. I mean, we got to be honest. Like, I hate to say it because I don't want to see nobody get hurt, but the way that man plays football, the next one up, he's going to be joining his best friend pretty soon with some type of an injury.
1: I don't believe without a running threat at quarterback, Scataboo will be as effective as he was. You got to respect Jackson Dart as a runner. When you don't have to respect Jameis Winston as a runner, everybody is going to be on Scataboo. Mm-hmm. So I don't
2: load
1: believe
2: the
1: that
2: box
1: bully ball
2: up.
1: Works.
2: Eight in the box. Load the box up.
0: And he'll panic. Jameis Winston will panic. And he showed that he'll panic and throw that ball. Like, it looked like he was, you know, he was feeling the pressure of the pressure. I don't know. I think you have a better chance of having a good year if you're in Washington than you do if you're in New York right now. But with that being said, I don't know that the prognosis is positive for either team if these are the two quarterbacks that we settled in on that's on the injury report, and of course, one being out for the season, We still don't know. Jaden Daniels has gone to see two specialists, I believe, at this point, trying to figure this whole thing out. What type of player is he when he gets back? And I would offer this. We're up on him. We got to get to Ilo. But I would offer this. I wonder what type of situation does this create for the franchise when you have a potential high draft pick that has that next contract potential, and yet they continue to be injured. How do you handle it? Do you go into the draft this year with a heavy draft of what is considered to be one of the best draft classes for quarterbacks? Do you go get a quarterback? Or do you try to ride it out and see if they can remain healthy long enough to be what Jaden Daniels was his rookie year, or Jackson Dart can be what we've seen him in game one and how they played? It just creates such a dilemma. Super quick, give me a last word on it, fellas.
1: The Giants gonna suffer. They were a trendy playoff pick. And now that Jackson Dart is out for the season, I don't see it happening. And Jameis Winston's gonna have moments for both teams.
2: He said for both teams. Hey, man, honestly, New York and Harbaugh, they're just going to have to find a way to just manage the football games. Find a way to run it. Give Jameis some plays in which he can have success and not just tank the whole season. For Washington, like I said, we've seen this story before. And we hope this is not the case that, you know, that Jaden Daniels, that we can't see his elite talent level because he can't stay healthy. And if you're Washington and you're Dan Quinn and you don't make the playoffs this year, you might have to think about drafting a quarterback.
0: Yeah, you might have to think about where you're going to work next. 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Ilo, we're trending. What you got, my guy?
3: LeVar, we got number one Texas holding a 7-3 lead at 14th-ranked Tennessee with 5 minutes and 49 seconds remaining in the first quarter on a 9-yard touchdown run by Relique Brown. As most of you listeners know, President Trump is in attendance at Neyland Stadium for this game. Whenever a president travels, audio frequencies in the vicinity can be disrupted by communications associated with the president's security apparatus. Well, that's actually happening right now at Neyland Stadium, but it's only happening to, and I'm not making this up, Kirk Herbstreit's microphone. Listen to this very closely.
4: 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It's your mic.
5: That's my mic.
4: You're going to have to just be quiet for a minute, partner. As hard as that is for you. First and 10.
3: Sounds like a bad drive-through speaker, doesn't it? Yes, wow. I'd like a number two combo. So, yeah, it's affecting not the coaches' communications, not anything. It's literally just affecting Kirk Herbstreit's microphone. Sounds like the birth of a new conspiracy theory, perhaps. Anyway, elsewhere, 7th-ranked Ohio State has a 14-0 lead over Illinois. 3:39 left to play in the first quarter. Julian Sain, a 7-yard touchdown pass to Jeremiah Smith, and then a 72-yard touchdown pass to Jeremiah Smith. Number 11, Texas Tech, up 7-0 over Sam Houston late in the first quarter. 16th-ranked Louisville, up 7-3 over Wake Forest late in the first quarter. Finally, late last night in the NBA, Steph Curry agreed to a 2-year, $116 million extension with the Golden State Warriors. Guys, all yours.
0: Appreciate it. I got to tell you, man, Kirk Herbstreit getting interrupted like that, I don't know, makes you feel a certain type of way. You want to hear how the game is going, but we're going to touch on that. We're going to talk about it, guys, because I'm just curious as to what you guys think about when the president comes, when the operations, the headphones are interrupted. How does that impact the game? What's your take on it? But we'll get back to that. But I'll tell you this, speaking of headphones, J-Lab, They make innovative personal technology, headphones, earbuds, speakers, and more for people who actually want to feel something when they listen. Morning commute, pregame warm-up, listening to our show. 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It's Plexico Burress. It's TJ Hushmanzada. I'm LeVar Arrington. We'll be right back. 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

0: opinion, what's your take on a situation like this? I mean, it's a necessary evil, obviously, but the president being there, the safety concerns, how do you navigate this if you're a team?
1: Well, you do what you got to do. The Texas, you would assume, would have the advantage because they have a quarterback that's played a ton of snaps in Arch Manning. You're the Tennessee Volunteers. You have a freshman playing. And so, if need be, I have more confidence that, say we have no communication, you got to feel more comfortable that Arch can get the team in and out the huddle with the right play. When you have a freshman, this is fourth start. You hope he can do it. You know Arch can do it. And so, obviously, it's not going to get to those extent. At least we hope. We hope it doesn't. But, hey, sometimes the players like when that happened. If the coach's head said, come on, not yo, on what I think him. Gonna work
2: not,
1: anyway.
2: Not me.
0: Right. not you, Plex.
2: No. It sucks, man. It really does. It's just like going to New England. When we hear Bill Cowher and Mike Tomlin, we are expecting the communication to go out on the sideline, so we have to be ready. It always happened when you went to New England. So it's one of those tight deals. But communication is paramount, I mean, on both sides of the football. I mean, just from a play calling standpoint, getting lined up. And, you know, I've been in situations where you're playing in Seattle, man, it's so loud. You go to Kansas City, and the quarterback is standing right in front of your face, man. You cannot hear what he is saying. And you don't know what to do. If you can't communicate the play call or the formation, man, it just, you know, tears everything to pieces. But it's not easy to be able to, you know, be on the football field and not be able to communicate with the sidelines on what should be going. It's like TJ said, you know, Arch is becoming more of a veteran, so he should handle it a lot better. But it's never good when you don't have the communication from the sideline.
0: Mm. Well, I'm not sure how long communication goes down for if the president gets up to go to the restroom or needs to get some nachos for a nacho break. Not sure, but you'd have to believe that these teams have both prepared for it, were made aware of it, and understand what it is that they have as a challenge in front of them. Coming up in hour two, y'all. We're going to talk some more football, obviously. Just a whole lot of things going on. I mentioned the Steelers. We're going to get to Joey Porter Jr. What are the Steelers going to do with their quarterback situation? That'll be interesting. And we're going to touch on what's the most dangerous NFL team right now. It'd be fun to have that conversation. Stay locked in. Stay tuned in. This is Up On Game, and you're listening to Fox Sports Radio.
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10: Into the second quarter, only touchdown of the contest and a 9-yard run by the Longhorns' Relik Brown. Seventh-ranked Ohio State holding a 14-7 lead over Illinois just over 2 minutes into the second quarter on a pair of touchdown passes from Julian Sayin to Jeremiah Smith, including a 72-yarder. Number 11, Texas Tech leading Sam Houston 21-0 4 minutes into the second. Wake Forest a 10-7 advantage at 16th-ranked Louisville a minute and a half into the second quarter. I'm Isaac Lohengrin.
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0: game. LeVar has had some technical difficulties, so, you know, we'll keep it rolling until LeVar is back online.
1: We are.
0: Yeah, but hey, he like his team. They can't get right. Yeah.
2: Mm-hmm. Can't get like, right.
0: So, obviously, the first hour, we went over a lot. This second hour, we going to figure out who in the National Football League can really get, like, big games tomorrow. What are you looking forward to as your biggest game tomorrow when you look at the matchups? You know where I'm going. That's always good. Teams can be good. Teams can be bad. But I always that Steelers-Bengals game for me, it doesn't matter what it is. It's always a big game because of the Steelers' defense. They always going to be good. But they missing Joey Porter Jr. What is your take on the situation with the Steelers and what's going on with Joey Porter Jr.?
1: Man, you know what? I'm a little biased because I'm close to it. You know, I was in Pittsburgh a couple weeks ago, and, you know, just Joey's family to me. Joey, his dad and son, had the opportunity to play golf with Joey last week. And, man, I've been knowing JoJo, I've been knowing JJ since he was born. You know, carrying him around in Pampers and, you know, Thanksgivings and Christmases. And what's happening right now, man, is deflating for, you know, obviously him, his family. Everything that's being reported is not correct. To my knowledge, JJ is 100% healthy. He shows up to the facility every day. He practices. But for some reason, they're not playing him.
0: Why they try to act like he's not practicing?
1: He goes to work every day and he practices. He's not hurt. And that's what, you know, we really don't understand from an organization standpoint of, you know, but also on the flip side of it, from a contract standpoint, you know, he's unwilling, you know, to accept under market value at the cornerback position, which he should.
0: Okay. And let me ask you this. When you say under market, where do you feel he falls in the pay range of what the top corners are getting?
1: You know what? I'm not going to put it out there because I know what.
0: I'm not saying what you think they think. I'm asking you what you think.
3: Yeah, what do you think?
1: If you're looking at Trent McDuffie and Witherspoon and Christian Gonzalez, I mean, that is the market for top-tier cornerbacks. You're looking at a guy named Joey Porter Jr. who guards the best receiver week in and week out. He's your number one corner. And if the market is $30, $40 million a year, then that's the market. Why should you have to accept anything less than what the market is? You want me to take a hometown discount because I was born here, raised here, and my dad played here? No, that's not the case. The business is business. And if you don't want to pay him and you're not going to play him and he's 100% healthy, then trade him. Nobody's winning in this situation. And business, it happened to me. They weren't willing to, reach what I wanted from a wide receiver standpoint. And obviously I moved on to New York. It has happened. But I think it's just really just leaving a bad, you know, taste in everybody's mouth with how Mike McCarthy is handling this.
0: He irritated me with his little. He irritated me with his little press conference. That really.
1: If he's healthy and he's showing up to the facility and he's practicing, why is he not playing?
0: I feel like they're making it seem like
3: he's doing it.
0: It's on him.
1: Yes. He is not.
0: That doesn't want to play. That's no. What I would. And if he does want to play, he, in my opinion, that is not right.
1: Mike McCarthy is making the decision himself to not play him.
3: You know that for a fact.
1: I know that for a fact.
0: McCarthy is crazy. So he.
3: I thought it
0: he
3: was.
0: Act,
3: his
0: he
3: fact.
0: Act, I hey, thought, hey, I hate to say it. He act how he look, huh? Okay.
3: Oh, wow.
0: All right. Wow.
1: He's healthy, all right. Shows up to practice. And for some reason,
0: everybody thought because he hasn't had the contract offer that he likes, That he wasn't playing. That's what I thought.
3: Right.
0: I thought it was very smart
1: that
0: on his
1: not
0: behalf.
1: That is the case at all.
3: That's breaking news, Plexico. Are you 100% sure that what you're saying is what it is?
1: I'm 100% sure that Joey Porter Jr. is 100% healthy, shows up to work every day and practices, and Mike McCarthy's not playing him.
0: Man, that is wild.
3: Because he has him traveling. He did travel to New England, but they didn't dress him. But the way it's being painted, like you said, TJ, the way I thought it was being painted, the way it's being painted is that the back injury is something that is being used as a lingering issue for Joey Porter not to play.
0: And it's partly because he has not been offered.
3: Correct. The contract that he wants, the negotiations did not correct.
0: And I'm like, that's
3: and you're saying that isn't what the case is. They're just healthy scratching.
1: Yes.
3: That is insane. That is healthy insane.
0: Hey, everybody gonna pick that up.
3: That's insane. I'm blown away by that.
0: You play the Bengals tomorrow. You need him.
3: They're not good.
0: Hey, they need him.
3: The Pittsburgh Steelers are not good.
0: They need them. When you play the Bengals, you need some guys that can match up with Jamar T.
3: Because you don't have the offense to do it right now. Your offense, if it becomes a shootout and there's no defense being played, you do not have the offense that can handle going back and forth with Joe Burrow and Chase and those guys. You do not have it. Not in Pittsburgh Steelers offense.
0: With the drops with DK, do you feel that's a problem, Plex? Or, you know, he'll get over that?
1: Man, it's a problem. I mean, we said going into the season that if the Pittsburgh Steelers wanted to be really good on offense, then him and DK had to go, Aaron Rodgers and DK had to go to another level. They had to be elite. And you can't blame Aaron Rodgers, but for
3: why can't you?
1: I mean, he's not Aaron Rodgers of 10 years ago. But if you just having guys like DK, who is supposed to be your number one receiver, who is not making routine catches, I mean, it's making it. He makes it look like it's difficult. You know, obviously, I've dropped some balls in my career, but you shouldn't be running 5-yard drag routes and the ball beating you up and your face mask and your shoulder pads. That shouldn't be the case at all. But they got to figure it out, man. I mean, 3 points last weekend. You go to New England and you look like a shell of yourself. I don't understand it. But, I mean, you're talking about a divisional game. And Cincinnati is rolling. I picked them to win the division going into this year. And I think they're the best team in the AFC North. But if you lose this game tomorrow, I mean, people are going to start asking a lot of questions, man. Who are the Pittsburgh Steelers? Because I said going into this season, what is the identity of the Pittsburgh Steelers? We don't know.
3: Mm. Yeah, I think it's I think Pittsburgh finds themselves in one of those scenarios and situations. You need a feel good moment. Joey Porter Jr. is a feel good moment. And I'm sorry, we all know the history of the Pittsburgh Steelers in terms of them paying the big contracts. They're not really into putting in the big money for big contracts. It's just not something that they've historically been a part of doing. It was like pulling teeth for TJ Watt to get his situation, you know, squared away.
0: They did it with him and DK.
3: Yeah, but they did. So I'm curious to will a deal get done with Joey Porter Jr.? It just seems as though you're not a good enough team to not have your big guns on the field, and he is one of your big guns for one. For two, what does the relationship look like? Like, when you have contract situations, cats act like that stuff doesn't get personal. It's just business. But it's personal. Like, I was a part of a contract situation.
0: Hugely.
3: It's personal. Yeah, it's personal.
0: Even when you sign your deal, it's always going to be a bit of animosity that you have. Always.
3: Yes.
0: Always.
3: Yes.
0: And they act like, oh, he signed his deal. It's water under the bridge. It's water off
3: just
0: the duck's back.
3: It.
0: No, it ain't. I remember everything y'all was saying. I remember how it's not. Joey Porter, if Mike McCarthy is acting like he's acted in the public, how you think he's acting to him privately?
3: That's beef.
0: How you think he's
3: if
0: acting
3: you're
0: to
3: not
0: him
3: playing
0: privately?
3: Me, if what you're saying is correct, Plexico Burress.
0: We ain't never going to be cool.
3: We got beef.
0: That's the whole
1: enchilada of how everything is going.
0: Him and Mike McCarthy can never be cool.
1: It's a problem.
0: They can never be cool.
3: But now, as another player, even if I'm not Joey Porter Jr., if I'm another player in that locker room, how are you viewing your coach? That's toxic. That's what you call creating toxicity. And how necessary is it when you have a top-ranked kid that's on his rookie contract that's seeking to get the contract? As you mentioned, Plex, he didn't set the market.
1: He didn't make the
3: numbers.
1: He did not.
3: So if the market is the market and he is comparable to the kid Gonzalez in New England, it's comparable. The kid is he's an elite corner. He's an elite corner in the league. The kid got paid to go to the Rams too. Didn't they pay him in a trade? They brought him over from Kansas City or whatever. Mm-hmm. Cats is getting paid. You can't sit there and act as though he's a pariah, a problem to your team because he wants to get fair market value for his talents.
0: This is the biggest problem is when this deal is signed, if it is signed, Mike McCarthy is going to try to be cool with him. And if he anything like Pops, we are never cool. We are never cool now moving forward. I'll be cordial with you because you my coach. But you know how the coaches be trying to be cool with the best players. Y'all know how that works. They be trying to be super cool with the best players. Nah. The coach-player relationship, and that's it. Nothing more, nothing less. And other players are going to see this. Like, Mike McCarthy should have come out publicly and said, man, I want him to get every dollar he can make. I hope he gets his contract that he deserves. You may not feel that way, but you're supposed to say that publicly so your player feels good. For you to come out and say what you've said, oh, I'm just kind of tired of talking about it. Like, I bet. Yeah, say less. I got you.
1: He doesn't want to address it and tell the truth. That's why
0: the truth has been told.
3: That's crazy. If that is the truth,
1: he shows it to work. He's not on the injury report. Why is he not playing?
0: Everybody thought because he didn't want to play.
1: No.
0: And I'm everybody.
3: Correct. And he was pushing the back injury further along till he got his deal done.
0: He wasn't physically ready to play. That's what I thought.
1: No.
0: Everybody thinks that, Plex. He was doing, quote unquote, a hold in. Right?
3: Yes.
0: I thought that.
3: Yes.
0: And I thought it was smart. Well,
3: dang.
0: There we go.
3: I'm blown away. I'm trying to pull my head together right now because that one right there, that's if Mike McCarthy in his inaugural coaching campaign as a hometown guy coaching his hometown team is doing that to his elite hometown franchise cornerback, that is the most ridiculous news that I have heard in all week long of sports stories. That just is what it is to me. All right, look, let's let that one sink in for a minute, and let's take a break. On the other side of the break, most dangerous teams. I guess we ain't going to say the Pittsburgh Steelers, but we'll find out who the guys think are the most dangerous teams on the other side of the break. You're listening to Up On Game. That's TJ Hutchmanzada, and that's news breaking Plexico stretch reporting Burris. Yeah. All right, we're going to take a quick break. 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
1: 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I'm curious. I think I know who TJ is going to say, but I have no idea after Jackson Dart went down who you will say, Plexico Burr. So whoever wants to take it first, I know who I'm thinking. But what you guys got?
2: I'm going with the Kansas City Chiefs.
3: Mm. Wow.
2: You know, I'm on the Patrick Mahomes train. I've always been. And, you know, he's quietly becoming one of the best quarterbacks that we've seen play this game. And I've reiterated how important a running game is to a football team and what that establishes, you know, from a mindset standpoint, offensively and defensively. We can control the clock. We know that we have an elite runner. And the best quarterback in football is back, and he's healthy. And I think that everybody was wondering how it was going to look. I mean, obviously, you know, Travis Kelce looks like he's getting older.
1: Mm. Yeah,
2: Father Time is undefeated. But from a defensive standpoint, my favorite play caller on defense, Steve Spagnuolo, who I had the opportunity to work with every day and to win the world championship, still one of the best defensive coordinators in all of football. So I'm going with the Kansas City Chiefs. I just think right now, you know, the way that they're looking, they're going to continue to get better through the season, that running game and the passing game. Patrick Mahomes has more weapons. Rashee Rice is back. And I just think that right now, if you are a team in the AFC, you have to fear what you are seeing right now from the Kansas City Chiefs.
1: Hmm.
4: Man, first team came to my mind were the Chiefs, and I'm not going to go there.
1: Oh,
4: but
1: wow.
4: The addition of Kenneth Walker has made the Chiefs look like they haven't skipped a beat. Like Mahomes is not coming off a torn ACL, and Mahomes isn't playing great football, you know, from a statistical standpoint. But Kenneth Walker's leading the league in rushing. Then I'll point to another team that I thought was going to take a step back because they lost their offensive coordinator. And I felt like that offensive coordinator had done a great job with the Seattle Seahawks. Seahawks, they just picked up where they left off last year.
1: Yeah, they did.
4: No letdown, no nothing. And so they're very impressive. But to me, the team is the Buffalo Bills. The way they look offensively,
1: Cook looks
4: it's
1: good.
4: Just a more dynamic offense now that McDermott is not basically telling Joe Brady what to call and what to run. It seems as if they're better offensively than they've been. And so defensively, they're going to have to get better. But I really like what Buffalo Bills have done early in the season. I'm not going to say the Bengals just because y'all already know. I like the Buffalo Bills.
1: You know what I think is interesting? Kansas City had to go to OT with the Colts. And I do not think the Colts are a good team. I do not. I think they're not. And so the fact that they had to take extra time to be able to win that game, that says something to me. And I'm not sure about how good the Kansas City Chiefs are. I do think that having Kenneth Walker is a big addition for them and will go a long way. But I didn't come away from that game feeling like, is that impressive enough to say most dangerous? But here's the thing. My most dangerous team has a loss. I think the Dallas Cowboys are the most dangerous team in the National Football League right now. And it pains me to say
2: they're the most dangerous team to themselves.
1: It could be that too, but the most dangerous thing you can have is an old man with money. He said it out his own mouth. He said it and he meant it. Hey, bro, if you take a moment and you take a step back and you think about it, the New York Giants caught the Dallas Cowboys at the most opportune time, at the most opportune date that they could have possibly caught them at.
4: How? Week it was one? A 9-11.
2: What do you mean?
1: It was week one. Yes.
2: Oh, don't yes. Don't do that, LaVar.
4: Man, the Cowboys.
1: Are you playing?
2: Don't do that.
1: They just
2: played every
1: play
2: year
1: well.
2: At the same time on Sunday night or Monday night football.
1: It was an anniversary
2: week
1: 9/11.
2: Dallas versus
1: it was a opening
2: Giants.
1: Day 9/11.
2: It's been happening for the last 20 years.
1: Game. There was a lot of emotions that were taking place. That game could have gone either way, but what I do know is 9/11 hit in New York City. It was connected to them. They played with a ton of energy. It was a Buster Douglas Mike Tyson game. If Buster Douglas fights Mike Tyson more than one time
2: or Monday night,
1: Mike wins. I do not think the New
2: Cowboys and the Giants play on.
1: It's my most dangerous team. It's my most dangerous team, Plexico Burress. It's my most dangerous team. You know why? Because they have a really, really good quarterback. I don't know that anybody is playing better football than Dak Prescott right now, for one. Huh? I would say I question.
2: Huh?
1: I think he's playing high-level football. I think he's playing high-level football.
4: Josh Allen isn't playing better football than Dak Prescott right now?
1: Yeah, I didn't say he's not. I didn't say Dak is playing better football than Josh Allen.
4: He's not playing better than Tyler Shough.
2: Man, these defenses.
1: Shuck is playing good in New Orleans.
4: Yes.
1: Shuck is playing good. That's day one. I get that. But all I'm saying is they have one of the most loaded and talented teams, and they got it going against a wounded and shorthanded Washington team. But as we move forward, I think what you're going to see from this defense is a very, very dangerous defense with an offense that can score on any team in the National Football League.
4: A defense that can't play the flats and just gives up 10 to 12 yards.
2: Kirk Cousins is playing better football than Dak Prescott right now. Kirk Cousins.
1: hey, listen. I'm not going to fight.
4: Dak Prescott is a baller, but when you lose that first game and you've only won one, I mean, it's hard to make that argument that you're making.
1: Hey, listen, I get it. And when we look back on this conversation,
2: yes,
1: as they show how much more dangerous they are, we're going to have that conversation. We're going to revisit this conversation. I think they're dangerous because they got it going, and I think week one was a liar. I do not think that the Giants are a better team than the Dallas Cowboys, but they got the better of them early in the year. It was an early game,
4: Jackson Dart has stayed healthy. It looked that way. And I picked the Cowboys to win the division.
2: Why would you do that?
4: I don't know.
1: I think they're going to win after that first game.
4: I don't know.
1: Man. Philadelphia Eagles aren't winning impressively. They're barely winning games.
2: They don't have to win impressively. That's who Jalen Hurts is as a quarterback.
1: A win is a win.
2: And I keep going back to the same subject. All the man does is win football games. And everybody wants to be, he ain't throwing for 350, 400, 500
1: yards,
2: 4-5
1: touchdowns. I did not make this about Jalen Hurts. You're making it about Jalen Hurts. All I'm saying is, so y'all okay with defending Jalen Hurts, but y'all don't want to defend Dak Prescott and playing?
2: How many Super Bowls has Dak Prescott been to?
1: Why you got to do that?
4: He just asked the question.
1: Why you got to do
2: that? How many Super Bowls had Dak Prescott went to, And how many playoff
1: games?
2: Okay.
1: How many has Josh Allen been to?
4: None.
1: How many has Lamar Jackson been to?
2: None.
1: Okay. Anyway, let's
2: two MVPs.
1: I don't even want
2: two MVPs.
1: Yeah.
4: Hey,
1: yeah,
4: between the three of them, I mean, between the two of them, three MVPs.
2: Come on, man.
4: Lamar got his. Josh got his.
2: I'm hating on Dak, but right
1: y'all
2: now.
1: Y'all hating on him.
2: No, I'm not.
4: No. It's just because it's only two games so far. Like, Dak Prescott's a baller. It's only been two games. And that first game, he didn't play well against the Giants.
1: They didn't play well. And I think there was a lot to that.
4: He didn't play well.
1: They didn't play well, TJ Hushmanzada.
2: That boy said the Dallas Cowboys are the most dangerous team.
1: Ilo, let's get an update from you, man. I'm going to get these dudes up off of me, man. What you got going on in the world of sports, man? Let's talk.
0: Interference for you, LeVar.
1: Yeah,
0: I mean,
1: it's
0: heavy lifting on your part. Heavy lifting for 14th-ranked Tennessee. They're trying to gain a foothold at home against the number one Texas Longhorns, who lead it 10-3 at the two-minute warning of the second quarter. Tennessee upcoming has a fourth down and 7 at the 34-yard line of Texas. We'll find out in moments from now whether they go for it or perhaps attempt a field goal. Here is the only touchdown of the ballgame so far, courtesy of Craig Way on KVET.
5: Hands it to Brannigan, bounces outside, inside, 5, goal line, touchdown Texas. Raleigh Brown picked up 2 huge blocks and burst into the end zone, a 9-yard touchdown run.
0: Number 7, Ohio State up 21-7 over Illinois. 1:41 left to play in the second quarter. And the story of this game, not surprisingly, Jeremiah Smith. Here is the dulcet-toned Paul Keels on WBNS.
6: Sand out of the pistol set, back to throw from his 18-yard line. He's set that one deep down the right side. Jeremiah Smith, he gathers it in at the 25 of Illinois. Wiggles his way by a defender to the 10, goes wide to the left again, and into the end zone goes Jeremiah Smith. A 72-yard scoring pass through the air. He showed the Illini some hip wiggle.
0: Some hip wiggle, huh? Anyway, that was his second of, hadn't heard that particular phrase before. Perhaps in a Elvis Presley or Shakira performance. Second of three touchdown receptions for Jeremiah Smith, who has 6 catches for 132 yards for the Buckeyes. Number 11, Texas Tech up 21-14 over Sam Houston. 28 seconds left to play in the first half. How about this? Wake Forest, a 24-14 lead at 16th-ranked Louisville. 1:19 left to play in the second quarter there. NFL, Chicago Bears quarterback Tyson Bagent returned to the practice field today for the first time since being placed in concussion protocol. The 1-1 Bears host the 2-0 Eagles on Monday Night Football. Meanwhile, late last night in the NBA, Steph Curry agreed to a 2-year, $116 million deal and an extension with the Golden State Warriors. And back to the Tennessee-Texas game. 2-minute warning, Texas up 10-3, and Tennessee lined up to go for it, and they are going for it on a 4th-down-and-7 at the Tennessee 34-yard line. They run the play. They throw a pass down the left sideline. It is incomplete in the end zone. No flag down on the field, so it goes over to Texas on downs with 1:54 left in the first half, still leading 10-3. Guys, back to you.
1: All right. Looks like Tennessee still has the ball, though, Ilo.
4: No.
1: I don't know.
4: Tennessee just went for it on 4th
1: Texas
4: down,
1: got
4: and they got
1: okay.
4: stopped.
1: Oh, yeah. Yeah, they did. They went for the end zone. Okay, I'm on delay. Hey, guys, don't worry about it. If you missed anything today on today's show, you'll want to catch the podcast. 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And, again, just search Fox Sports Radio, wherever it is you get your podcast from. Follow the feed, and you'll find today's show posted right after we get off of the air. All right, I said we was going to talk about it. We got a little bit of time to talk about it. Acho and Fournette, speaking of beef, y'all was beefing with Dak in the last part of the segment. Leonard and Acho were beefing. We'll talk about it in this segment. What's the deal, TJ? Why are so many people wanting to beef with Emmanuel Acho on media? And why did Leonard Fournette want to kick Emmanuel Acho in his chest. What was your take on this beef? Is this where sports media is going? Do we need to call out anybody while we're at it? Like, you know, we're on the air. It's three of us. You know what I mean? I'll take my team against somebody else's team.
4: I think we all, like, I feel like a lot of people don't like what Acho says. But to me, everybody has their own opinion. Like, who am I? I can disagree with you, but to want to beat you up over your opinion when I'm quite sure anybody that does this media thing that we're doing right now, we all going to say something that somebody doesn't agree with. And because you don't agree with it, you want to fight me now. But I think all three of us, we all a little bit confrontational, so we with all the smoke. We ain't running from nobody. So I don't know if that's a good look. They come at us like this. I know I ain't running. I know LeVar ain't running. I damn sure know Plex ain't running. So
1: we know Plex ain't running.
4: They may disagree with us. But
1: you catch a hot one messing with Stretch, boy.
4: Nah, he's mature. He's mature.
1: Yeah, he's mature. He's but that don't mean they won't catch that.
4: So I think that's what it is, man. We all may say some things that many don't agree with, but to want to beat somebody up and fight a guy over this and that.
1: You think Fournette took it too far on when they live streamed him?
4: When Leonard went on the show, I thought that was cool, bro. I really thought that was like, okay, let's kind of talk away these differences and figure out like how we can turn something that looks to be a negative into a positive. I felt they handled it well. I just felt like the initial Leonard Fournette reaction was kind of crazy. And then you have TJ Ward now going at Brendan Fiocco.
1: Right. Going after LeSean.
4: And you know, Shady smile a lot, but Shady ain't running from nothing.
1: Shady from Harrisburg, dog. I can tell you a whole lot about what that is.
4: I know Shady like to have fun. Hey, TJ Ward, he ain't running from nothing.
1: Yeah, TJ Ward ain't no. Yeah.
4: These big dudes better be careful, man. They see TJ Ward as his look. They better be careful, man.
1: Yeah, soldier. Yeah.
4: But hey, nonviolence, man. Let's be adults, and we can agree to disagree. You may not like what I say or what I do. But it's best, you know, at our advanced age to kind of talk things out instead of resorting to fisticuffs.
1: Yeah. What you got? You got the last word on it, Stretch.
2: Hey, man, you know, it happens. We competitive in everything. In our nature and competing on the football field, whether it's, you know, TV, radio, and it's okay. And, as long as it stays, you know, in that form of us being able to, at the end of the day, talk to each other and, you know, diffuse the whole, you know, situations of whatever is said. So, you know, luckily, to this point, nobody has got kicked in the chest or punched in the face or whatever the case may be. But, you know, I think that, it's like TJ said, as media, you ain't got to like it. But, you know, we can find a line to, you know, to coexist and to get along and just prove our points and get the word across the best way that we know how. And you know, we going to compete, man. That's just who we are as people. Not just on the field, in the house, and outside, whatever the case may be. But, you know what, like TJ said, nonviolence.
4: Nonviolence, baby. I love it. Yeah.
1: All right.
4: We've all turned over a new leaf, man. We nonviolent over here, man.
1: I ain't never turning over no new leaf, bro. I'm always about that work.
2: Hey, you will always be a tooth chipper, bro.
1: I will chip your tooth in a heartbeat. In a heartbeat, I promise you. I don't play that. Anyway, let's get to the break before I get myself in trouble, where y'all find out about the real me. And on the other side of this break, we're going to do some up on game, down on game. Speaking of tooth chipping, all right, you're listening to Up on Game. This is Fox Sports Radio. We'll be right back. Hey, listen, y'all. 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
28: 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And

0: So is that the spread? What's the spread?
1: Yeah, the spread is seven. Buffalo's favorite by
0: seven. Okay. Seven. Okay.
2: Go ahead, LeVar.
0: The Bills are going to cover. The Bills are going to cover, and it is going to be more than 50 points. So I'm going to take the over.
1: I'm going under. And just because my two buddies have taken the Bills, I'm going to take the Chargers.
3: That's a bold strategy. Next up, we have the Ravens and the Cowboys in Brazil, where the That's field is apparently Brazil. Terrible. The Ravens, a 3.5-point favorite. The total, 53.5.
4: Hey, just because LeVar came, on and said that the Dallas Cowboys are the most dangerous team in the NFL right now, I'm taking the Baltimore Ravens. I think they won convincingly.
0: Dang.
4: In Brazil against the Dallas Cowboys, and I'm going over on the points.
0: Jeez. I'm going to take the under on the points. Who's the favorites? The Ravens?
3: Ravens,
0: the
3: Ravens, 3.5.
0: Yeah, I'm taking the Cowboys to win it outright.
1: All right, the Cowboys beat up on the bad teams and normally lose to the good teams. I thought they would win the division, but... hey, I'm going to take the Baltimore Ravens in over.
3: All right. Monday Night Football, the Philadelphia Eagles in Chicago to take on the Bears, who there's still no real clarity on who's going to play quarterback for the Bears on Monday. The Eagles right now a 3.5-point favorite over at DraftKings. The total, 42.5.
4: I'm going under the points. No Caleb Williams. I'm taking the Philadelphia Eagles to cover the 3.5. They'll win by a touchdown.
0: Yeah, I'm going to take that as well. I'm going to echo that.
1: Man, that's a clean sweep. Like, 3 points, and they don't know who the quarterback is going to be. If the Eagles don't blow them out the water, it's a problem.
0: Yeah.
1: I'm taking the Eagles in the under. That is crazy. Who the quarterback? We don't know.
0: We don't know.
3: All right, that's up on game, down on game.
0: All right. Thank you, guys. Thank you for the show. Make sure you check out the podcast. We got my man Jonas Knox coming up next. Make sure you stay locked in, dialed in. Enjoy all of the games this weekend. There's a lot of good ones. Ole Miss, Florida is coming up. Texas and Tennessee is going on right now. Just make sure you lock in and enjoy the games. Be safe out here, all right? Okay, that'll do it for us. It's TJ Hushmanzada. It's Plexico Burris. Thanks to Lorena. Thanks to Bo. It's Fox Sports Radio. We'll talk to you next week.
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10: Action News meteorologist Peyton Domschke. We continue to track our weekend nor'easter, giving us the opportunity for strong winds and rain at times. The coast will take the brunt of the impacts with moderate to major tidal flooding expected today. Even inland will experience scattered showers with winds gusting up to 45 miles per hour at times. Those at the coast are under a high wind warning as wind gusts could reach up to 60 miles per hour, leading to additional rough surf and even beach erosion. Highs today are stuck in the low to middle 60s.
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14: Good afternoon and welcome inside Villanova Stadium on the campus of Villanova University, where today the Villanova Wildcats, with a record of 2-2 overall, 1-1 in Patriot League play, take on the Colgate Raiders, who come in with a record of 3-1 overall, 2-0 in Patriot League play. We've got a top 25 matchup. I'm Ryan Fannin, joined by Michael Marcantonini, and we're going to have an exciting day of college football. And Michael, a lot of storylines to cover right out of the gates. Let's start off and talk about the weather that was coming down pretty heavy just a couple hours ago. Give us the latest on the weather here this afternoon on Family Weekend at Villanova University.
15: Absolutely, Ryan. Well, it's great to be here on the call with you today. Things have died down a little bit in terms of the rain. It was really pouring a couple hours ago, even into maybe up to an hour ago, and it looks like we're going to get lucky. It's not raining right now, but I imagine the turf out here at Villanova Stadium is pretty wet. Both teams were out early, kind of getting a feel for it, warming up, making sure, you know, they're getting their footing and knowing what they were going to deal with today. But it looks like we are pretty good, because right now maybe a mist, if anything, but could have been a lot worse.
14: Yeah, and they said it's one of those things where it could be on and off throughout the day, so maybe we'll get a pickup of the weather, or it might just settle in and be sort of just that light mist and not a major factor in terms of that. But the wind will be a factor. We see the wind. It was projected at about 15 to 25 miles an hour, and I'm just looking at right now and was down on the field and sort of seeing how the wind is going to impact. So as We get the kickoff set, the coin toss set. We'll sort of give you an update, folks, on how things are looking in terms of wind at the back and so forth, or in the face of depending on the team and what quarter it is out there. Well, a lot to cover because this Colgate team comes in, as I mentioned, at 3-1. And as we take a look at their season, what stood out to you early on in this 3-1 start for the Raiders?
15: Yeah, well, Colgate really has shown that they are a balanced offense, a mix of run and pass. Now, of course, today it's going to be a little bit different approach for them with their top running back, Danny Shabin, out with an injury. So the fact that they don't have him, one of, if not their most talented player on offense, is going to be a big challenge as they try to stay balanced and also try to get through Villanova's defense. But it's a Colgate team that, in terms of the personnel that they work with offensively, the three main groups that they go with are 11 personnel, 12 personnel, and 10 personnel. They are a true RPO team. Again, they try to stay balanced with a mix of run and pass. On the run side of things, they love the inside zone. They love the counter. They'll pin pull as well. And then passing, you're going to see some different variations of four verticals offensively. And then defensively, this is a very strong team that has played a lot of close games and found ways to win them.
14: Well, you talked about that huge storyline with Danny Shabin out. What a year he's had as the starting tailback, but not today. 96 carries for 529 yards, four touchdowns on the ground. He's averaging 5.5 yards per carry, so that's a big loss for Colgate today. But there was also word, how is Jake Sterney going to be able to be health-wise today? And I saw him down on the field warming up. He looked like he was good. Just got word that he's going to get the start. So those two big health question marks for Colgate. One works out for the Raiders. One does not on that big storyline today. And when you look at this Colgate team, I've just been impressed with really the way they've come out this year. Picked 7th preseason in the Patriot League poll, and they look like more of a top 3 or 4 team, at least in the first third of the season so far. And you look at their year so far, they started off with a win at Fordham, 24-14. Now, Fordham is a team that people weren't expecting to have much happen this year for the Rams, but then they went down to William & Mary, who, of course, beat Villanova, did the tribe, and Fordham handed it to William & Mary on their home field in Williamsburg. That was a very eye-popping score last week in the league, and this is a Colgate team that won at Fordham by 10 points. They also, in week two, Colgate beat Holy Cross to get to 2-0 at that point, a 35-10 win. Then they go out to the state of Michigan. Central Michigan, the Chippewas, out of the Mid-American Conference, the MAC, and they're up 10-0, and they have a great chance to get an FBS win, and they let it slip through their fingers. They lose 13-10 in a heartbreaker. Then they bounce back last week and beat Cornell out of the Ivy League, and that's how they've gotten to the 3-1 start. And in the coaches' poll this week, ranked in the top 25, Villanova ranked in both major polls this week. Villanova 23-22 in both major polls.
15: Yeah, just from everything you went through on the Colgate side of things, this is a team that is playing very inspired, motivated football right now. You mentioned the heartbreaking loss at Central Michigan, almost had an FBS win under their belt this season, but that was a game in which they led 10-0 at the half and 10-6 after the third quarter. You mentioned they let it slip away, but in their other games this season, they have done a really nice job eliminating big plays and big scoring opportunities for the opposition offense. When I look at this Colgate team, I look at the fact that they haven't even scored in the second half in either of their last two games, and they've only scored 17 second half points all season. But because their defense has been so strong, they haven't exactly needed it, and that's something to keep an eye on today. And then just overall with this Villanova team, we all know what happened in week one against William & Mary here at home, a devastating collapse. But they have done a nice job to rebound since then. Things have not gone according to script, how this team would have liked it to unfold, but they've found ways to get wins in close games and grind it out.
14: Let's give our listeners, before we go to the break, a little history about the all-time series. Today is the 10th meeting all-time between Colgate and Villanova on the gridiron. The first meeting back in 1978, that was a Colgate win 20-14. Since then, Villanova's won 8 consecutive games in the series, and Villanova leads the all-time series 8-1 today, the 10th meeting. And last year, just to show you the kind of respect and the kind of program that Kurt Fitzpatrick is building at Colgate now in his second year. He won a national championship at the Division III level in recent years before he came over. You and I talked about this. Just a really impressive coach, his coaching staff. This is a team in Colgate that Villanova is going to have to play at a very high level today to get this win. Villanova, I think, has all the tools and the talent to do so, but they need to really improve. The penalties have been really hurting Villanova. Villanova's averaging about 75 yards a game in penalties. They've had some costly turnovers from time to time early in the season, but they found a way to win those games against Bucknell and against Long Island University that has them now at 2-2 and a chance for whoever comes out with the win today feeling really good about where the season could go from here. You never want to overestimate any one particular game in a 12-game schedule that Villanova has, but this just has the feel of a huge game. The Cats have Morgan State next week, a non-conference game. Then they go into a bye. Then they go at Fordham. And as we know, with his veteran coaching staff, Villanova always seems to get better and better as the year goes on, Michael.
15: Sure. There's no doubt about it that this is a big game for both of these teams. We talked about how Colgate is playing better than maybe most people expected them to play this year. They're ranked for the first time in a long time. They've got a ranked versus ranked matchup today, so they're inspired. Villanova looking to prove that week one blowing that game and losing it was a fluke and that they can get hot again just as they did last year. But it doesn't matter who you ask on the Villanova side, whether it's Coach Ferrante, Coach Bowden, Coach Pennypacker, they all know that this Villanova team has to be more disciplined. They have to stop shooting itself in the foot, limit the big penalties, limit the, not even just penalties because they're going to happen throughout the course of a game, but the ones that you can really control, the personal fouls, the offsides on defense, the sloppiness. So that is going to play a big role in this game. And then on the Colgate side, you mentioned how well coached this team is. It's a staff that has stayed together from one school to another, coming into Colgate, establishing itself in its second year now. And yeah, they play tough. They're extremely well coached, which means that they don't make a whole lot of mistakes. And if another team makes mistakes, they will exploit it.
14: Well, the Wildcats would like to thank Tommy's Tavern and Tap for their sponsorship of today's game and for their continued support of Villanova football. We are so excited to bring you Villanova football today. The Cats with a chance to come up with a huge victory if they can get it today against really an impressive Colgate team that comes from Hamilton, New York, down to the state of PA today to take on the Villanova Wildcats. We've got the Wildcats and the Raiders from Villanova Stadium kick off just a few minutes after 2:30 this afternoon. We'll continue to set the stage, and we'll be back with more of the pregame right after this on the Villanova Sports Radio Network.
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14: Ryan Phillips, Michael Marcantonini. We're here at Villanova Stadium. We're setting the stage for Patriot League football today. The Villanova Wildcats and the Colgate Raiders. Villanova 2-2 on the season, 1-1 in Patriot League play, while Colgate comes in 2-0 in league play, wins against Fordham and Holy Cross, and they are 3-1. We got a top 25 showdown today, and so many storylines that we're following today, including the weather for this game. And, you know, we'll later on talk about some of the keys to the game, get the coordinator's keys from both sides, but talk about a couple of things you're going to be looking for early in this game that could sort of set the tone for either ball club, Michael.
15: Well, the big thing right out of the gate on the Colgate side offensively, we talked about how their star running back Danny Shaben is out. So what will they do with O'Shea Faison, who is their number two running back, but he has, you know, produced when he's had the opportunity, and then Caleb Nauman as well. He's got a shot to get involved in the game as the number two back today, but will they continue to run as effectively as they have been in the past? Can they get their star wide receivers in the mix? Winston Moore and Matt Fogler are the two big names to know offensively. And Jake Sterney, of course, his health, he's playing, but how healthy is he and how effective will he be? One, because of the banged up feel that he, you know, had dealt with last week, but also the fact that his top RB is out. And then, you know, for Villanova, you know, defending home turf against a really tough Colgate team who is now ranked, you know, can they continue to run the ball effectively with their top two backs and Mason Ragland and continue to get a deep wide receiver core involved?
14: Good stuff, Michael. We're going to take a break right now. When we come back, we'll continue our pregame coverage. We're going to send it back to the studio to John Jansen. He's going to let you know what's happening around the country. Later on, earlier this week, Steve Pannone, who's not here today, calling Villanova football, but he did get a chance to catch up, as always, with the head coach of the Villanova Wildcats, Mark Ferrante, earlier this week to get the inside scoop from the head coach, now in his 10th year at the helm of today's matchup, Villanova and Colgate. All of that and more coming up. Keep it right here on the Villanova Sports Radio Network.
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18: 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John Jansen back here in the Bala-Cynwyd Studios. It's a little wet outside, but some good football weather as Villanova gets set for Colgate. That game kickoff at 2:30. Let's get to some Patriot League action and some other scores from around the FCS. First, we'll start with Bucknell. They're on the road taking on FBS Pitt, the Panthers. Panthers up 42-0 over Bucknell. Some of the Patriot League teams taking on some more Ivy League squads. Georgetown, they're 0-2, looking for their first win of the season. They're doing so today against Columbia. That just started in the third quarter, a couple minutes there into the second half. Georgetown down 10-7. Lafayette hosting Holy Cross. Both of those teams looking for their first Patriot League win. This is the first of three tries, or this is the third try for Holy Cross for their Patriot League win. This is the first Patriot League game for Lafayette. Holy Cross leading that one 30-17. That one's about to go at the half. That would be Holy Cross's first win of the season as well. They're 0-4 to start. Fordham hosting Stony Brook. A minute to go there in the first half. Fordham down 14-13. And again, I mentioned Ivy League schools. Lehigh on the road, taking on at Penn right down the street there in Franklin Field. Lehigh up 3-0. That one just ended the first half. Also, one last one, Richmond and Furman tied at nothing apiece. That game just started about 5 minutes in. Richmond 3-1 to start the season. Furman 2-2. One other Patriot team in action, William and Mary taking on the Blue Devils of Duke. That game kicks off at 3:30. Some other FCS scores. Sacred Heart up 20-13 against New Hampshire in CAA play. Both teams looking for their first conference win. That is just getting started there in the fourth quarter. Marist up 35-7 over Presbyterian near the end of the third quarter. Duquesne 34-0 over Rio Grande at the start of the third quarter. Lindenwood on the road taking on Eastern Michigan. Eastern Michigan up 16-0 at the two-minute timeout. And then one last one, Monmouth on the road up 21-14 over Dartmouth. That is just under 3 minutes to go in the first half there. Coming up next, we'll hear from Villanova head coach Mark Ferrante to preview today's matchup against Colgate. That's next as the Mainline Health Countdown and Tip-Off Show continues right here on the Villanova Sports Radio Network.
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24: We're joined by head coach Mark Ferrante. The Wildcats prepare to take on the Colgate Raiders here at Villanova Stadium on family weekend. Coach, just go back to last week up on Long Island. I thought your team showed some great resiliency. A couple things don't go your way in the second half. You have a big turnover. You get down, but you find a way to pull it out.
1: Yeah, our guys are playing hard. We're just not playing smart all the time. The one drive they had, well, if you look at the beginning of the game, you know, we had a nice three and out. We had a really good punt return. We're about to go in and score a touchdown, and then we fumbled the ball through the end zone for a touchback. Yeah. So instead of 7-0 after about the first 3 minutes, you know, it's 0-0, and it went all the way to halftime. It was only 3-3. So we did put a couple good drives together, just didn't punch it in. Same with them. Thankfully, they had one drive that was, I think, 19 plays in over 9 minutes, and our defense had a goal line stand to keep them out of the end zone. So that was huge to see as well. And you never know when stuff like that is going to really show itself. You never know what's going to make a difference in a ball game. But in hindsight, that goal line stand ended up being a big difference. And then we were able to create some turnovers on defense. If you look at the defense, you know, the quarterback did a good job running the ball against us. You know, we've been stopping the running back run. We got to contain the quarterback a little better on some of the quarterback runs. He was actually the backup listed going into the game, and what you saw on film. So you're preparing for two different guys. We didn't think we didn't realize or know we were going to get such a heavy dose of the running quarterback as opposed to the other guy. But it was more of a bend but don't break. Our defense only gave up 3 field goals, so they kept them out of the end zone. The touchdown they had, obviously, was that pick 6. So 3-3 at halftime. We go into halftime. The guys regroup a little bit. We come out with a good energy coming out of the locker room. We took an opening drive and went right down the field and scored. And, you know, that's when you thought it was going to start turning around a little bit. But, you know, we got to eliminate the penalties. We gave them too many first downs on penalties. I think they had 4 or 5 of the first downs due to our penalties and moving the sticks for them as opposed to making them earn it and moving the sticks on their own. So we got to clean that up. We did get some turnovers. You know, we had the fumble recovery and 2 interceptions that helped us. Yep. So whenever you can win the turnover battle, that's a big thing. But I'd like to win it 3-0 and not 3-2. And, you know, then go from there. But, yes, to need to have a game-winning drive after they took the lead on that last field goal with 2-something to play, our guys went right down the field. We actually scored in about 1.5 minutes. So we took the lead, and then we gave the ball back to them because there's 1:05 or something left on the clock. And then on the first play, Jimmy Tyson had that interception to seal the day. And then they still had timeouts, so we had to get a first down.
3: Yep.
1: And Rags, you know, ran hard on the one play, got a first down. I think it was 2nd and 5 at the time. We got the first down we needed, and then we could knee it out. So a lot of close games so far this year. We found a way to win a couple of them. So I think we've been tested from that perspective. We just need to go out and play our brand of football. Stop worrying about the opponents. Let's play to our level of what we're capable of playing at and see if they can match us as opposed to us playing to the level of competition we've been playing.
3: And coach, the opponents this week, the Colgate Raiders, come in 3-1, maybe the surprise team of the Patriot League, picked towards the bottom. They're 2-0 in the league, a big physical team, done a good job on defense. The most points they gave up is 14 against Ford in their opener. Talk a little bit about their defense first.
1: Yeah, you look at them, they have good size. The 2 inside guys are 290, 300 pounds. They got good athletic guys on the edges. You know, sometimes they're stand-up D-ends, so more of that edge D-end as opposed to, you know, a bigger guy. And they, I think, are 235, 245. So they're more like 3-4 outside linebackers than they are true D-ends. And then the linebackers inside, they've been there. They've been playing for a while. They're 230 and 235, and they're downhill-type players. So they're very physical on defense. They have the other linebacker, their Jack linebacker. They move around a little bit. And their secondary's experience. So, you know, and this is the 2nd year, I believe, maybe 3rd year, I'm not sure, with the new coach. You know, so it took a little time for him to, you know, establish what he wanted to establish and the type of culture and the type of system he wants to put in place. So it looks like they're executing what his plan is very well. And, you know, they play, like I said, very physical. They've done a good job on defense. Like you said, only 14 is the highest points they've given up in any one game. So they've done a really good job, you know, stopping the other team's offenses, getting off the field. You know, their offense has done a good job keeping the ball and staying on the field. So we'll have our work cut out for us. But again, if we go out and play to the level of our ability and execute what we're trying to execute consistently, more consistently. You know, we have really good drives, and then there's other times we can't get out of our own way. So if we continue to play more consistently, I think we'll be better in the long run.
24: And Coach, last question as we flip to the other side of the ball. It even seems that you always talk about balance. This looks like a balanced team. They run it pretty well. They pass it. The numbers don't jump off the chart at you. They take care of the football, and they're pretty balanced on offense.
1: They are good game managers with what they're doing on offense. They have a running back that's, you know, they'll give him the ball a good bit, and he'll get those tough yards and keep the sticks moving, and they'll do a good job on first down. They get the ball out fairly quick on some of the stuff they're doing on offense. I believe their starter actually went out in the third quarter of last week, and then the guy that came in managed the rest of the game very well. They had a 10-0 lead in their FBS game against Central Michigan, and then ended up losing 13-10. So, you know, they struggled in the second half, I guess, to get a lot of offense going. But, you know, they are a well-coached, very physical football team on both sides of the ball and special teams. You're watching some of the special teams, guys are flying down the field and, you know, getting after it as well. So we're going to have our work cut out for us. We got to focus on what we're trying to do with our schemes, our system, our execution, and then, you know, try to go out there and be the more physical, dominating team up front.
24: Should be a good one here today. Coach, we appreciate your time.
1: Appreciate you, Steve.
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14: Good afternoon and welcome inside Villanova Stadium on the campus of Villanova University, where this afternoon we've got a top 25 national matchup between the Villanova Wildcats and the Colgate Raiders. Villanova comes in with a record of 2-2, 1-1 in Patriot League play, Colgate 3-1 overall, and they are 2-0 in Patriot League play. And your referee for today is Jeremy D'Angelo. We're going to go down to the field for the coin toss momentarily. And while we have a moment, while we're waiting for that to come up, Michael, give us an update on the weather.
15: Yeah, Ryan, so we've got a little bit of wind here in the Philadelphia area, a little bit of breeze as well.
7: The reverse will be the power of 10. This will be tails. Colgate, you're the visiting team. Welcome to Villanova. What is your option?
9: Tails
7: is going to be option. We have an honorary coin flipper. Her name is Mia. She's going to flip the coin and let it land on the turf. Mia, do the pleasure. It is a heads. Villanova, you have won the toss.
9: Want the ball.
7: Villanova has won the toss and elected to receive to start the game. What direction are you going to defend?
8: I'm defend here.
7: You're going to kick this way. Back's over there. Move over here. Villanova has won the toss and elected to receive to start the game. Gentlemen, good luck.
9: There it is from the mouth of referee Jeremy D'Angelo, and we're ready for college football on the main line this afternoon. The Wildcats winning the coin toss, and they're going to get the football, and we're going to watch this 3-4 multiple defensive Colgate face this Villanova offense coming off a winning drive at Long Island last Saturday, Michael.
15: Yeah, definitely a lot of momentum for this Villanova offense. You know, everybody here at Villanova Stadium braving the elements today, excited for this Villanova family weekend. So a lot of good vibes in the stadium today, Ryan. And we know how much Villanova likes to take the ball early when they win the coin toss, get their offensive unit out there, and try to establish the tone in this game.
9: It's time for the keys to the game, brought to you by Academy Bus, the East Coast leader in ground transportation services, an official bus carrier of Villanova Athletics. Real quickly, give us the keys according to offensive coordinator Chris Bowden for the Cats.
15: Yeah, for Coach Bowden, number one, sustain drives and move the chains. You got to do that against this Colgate team. Number two, can't turn the ball over. Villanova needs to take care of the ball. And number three from Coach Bowden, they need touchdowns in the red zone. They cannot settle for field goals if they want to win this game and take down a tough Colgate opponent.
9: Colgate to kick off. It's Luke Vogler. Deep for the Wildcats is Jabril Mace, along with Tyler Womack. Colgate and Villanova, the run up and the kickoff, and we're underway at Villanova Stadium, and Mace is going to down it in the end zone. It came about 4 yards into the end zone. You could tell he was trying to decide what he wanted to do, and Villanova's going to come out and start this drive first and 10 from their own 25.
15: A chance for Villanova to set the tone right here against the tough Colgate defense. Pat McQuaid has continued to shake off the rust early on this season, looking for a big game out of him, and of course the dynamic duo at running back, a deep wide receiver core, a veteran offensive line up front that has been excellent for Villanova. Things are setting up well for the Cats early.
9: All right, the Wildcats come out with the 11 personnel look. Three wide receivers, one tailback, and the tight end as your receiving starters for the Cats today are Brandon Binkowski, Jake Hilton, and Braden Reed. The quarterback is Pat McQuaid in the shotgun with Mace to his right. He gets it and he gives to Mace on first down. He cuts back and gets a nice surge on that right side of the offensive line up to the 31-yard line, second down and 4.
15: That was a great run by Mace on first down, especially right out of the gates. You want to establish that early on.
9: Kenny Langston, the strong safety, on the stop for Colgate. So Colgate picked 7th preseason in the Patriot League, but playing some outstanding football. Villanova picked number 1 in the league. And we've got an early penalty, and it's going to be against Colgate.
7: Defense, number 0. 5-yard penalty. First down.
15: Yeah, that's a tough one for the Raiders early on, and that's exactly what we talked about in the pregame show for Villanova, limit the avoidable penalties. And right there, Colgate could have avoided that, but that helps out the Cats.
9: Last time Villanova and Colgate faced each other last year, the season opener for Villanova, and it was a tight 7-point win for Villanova over Colgate. Jabril Mace to the right of quarterback McQuaid. Play action, dumps it, and it's going to be dropped by Braden Reed, incomplete on first and 10, brings up second and 10. And speaking of 1978, that was not only the first year Villanova ever played Colgate, it was the year Whitey Rigsby graduated from Villanova, joining us in the booth right now. Today, the 10th meeting all time between Villanova and Colgate, as I mentioned, started in 1978. Colgate won it that year. Since then, the Cats have won 8 in a row. Today, we'll see how the 10th meeting shakes out. Cats on second and 10 from their own 36. Mace up the middle, and he breaks an initial tackle at the 37, and he's going to surge all the way up to the 48-yard line for a nice gain of 7 and bring up 3rd and 3.
15: Love the way Mace is running so far. Only 2 carries, but he has been physical, and, you know, he feels like he's got a little extra pep in his step today.
9: Ball spotted at the far hash. Villanova going right to left in front of us here, high above Villanova Stadium in the press box. The rain right now is more of a drizzle to a moderate rainfall, but not nearly like it was 2 hours ago. Cats on 3rd and 3 from the far hash mark. In the shotgun, McQuaid waits for the snap from Quinn Whalen. Has some time. Pocket begins to collapse, and he gets out of it, and now he throws it down to Nolan Clayton, and Nolan not able to, or did he end up? Yes, he made it. A great catch. Colgate was selling that it hit the turf, but he brought it in, and if he didn't slip, that could have gone all the way for 6, Michael.
15: Absolutely. Great awareness by Pat McQuaid, who looked like he was going to try to run for that first down, realized he was still behind the line of scrimmage, saw a man open, and they connected.
9: All the way down to the 37-yard line of Colgate. 1st and 10, Mace, and he's going to get stopped after a short gain of 1 to the 36. Bring up 2nd and 9. Dawson Rod on the stop for Colgate in their 3-4 defensive scheme they run, a multiple 3-4. What they'll do is they'll walk the Jack linebacker up, so it often looks like it's a 4-3 from above, but that's a standing, not hand in the dirt kind of player in that Jack linebacker. 2nd down and long for Villanova. Early in the first, up the middle, Mason, he gets it inside the 35 and surges to the 33 for a short gain, and it's going to bring up a 3rd down situation for the Wildcats. Let's see the spot here. It looks like it's going to be 3rd and a long 6.
15: Yeah, this is a Colgate team that is really, really strong on their 3rd down defense, and they like to blitz a lot on 3rd down. They like to put a ton of pressure on the offense when the opposition gets in their side of the field. So this is a key 3rd down for the Cats.
9: That was Raglin on the carry for the Wildcats, and he's still in to the right of McQuaid on 3rd and 6 from the Colgate 33-yard line. No score, 11:33 to go. We've got a timeout on the field.
7: Timeout, Villanova.
9: And we'll take it ourselves. No score, 11:32 to go, first quarter. Back after this on the Villanova Sports Radio Network.
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9: Back at Villanova Stadium. Villanova 3rd and 6 at the Colgate 33. 11:32 to go, first quarter. No score. McQuaid back to pass. Here comes pressure. Floats it. Caught by Reed at the 25. Inside the 20, and Villanova's got a 1st down on the crossing route. Connection from McQuaid to Reed. Move those sticks. 1st down, Cats.
15: This is a really impressive drive for Villanova, getting chunks of yards on the ground. McQuaid on 2 straight 3rd downs found an open receiver, and he put just the right amount on that throw to Reed.
9: Ball is spotted at the 17-yard line of Colgate. Clock turns, 11:03 to go, first quarter. No score, but the Cats are on the move. Isaiah Raglin into the right of McQuaid. McQuaid in the shotgun, waiting for the snap from Quinn Whalen. Back to pass, McQuaid surveys the field, fires it, and this one is going to be almost intercepted. Jumping the route there is the veteran corner, Justin Toler. It was intended for Chris Colby.
15: Definitely a dangerous pass from McQuaid right there. This is a Colgate team that leads the Patriot League with 8 interceptions on the year. They have been dominant when trying to take away the ball from opponents, and that was almost a takeaway there.
9: 2nd down and 10 for Villanova from the Colgate 17. 10:48 to go, first quarter. No score, Villanova and Colgate. Rain starts to pick up a little bit right here, and it looks like Villanova is going into the wind in this first quarter. 2 receivers near side, 1 to the far. McQuaid, play action, back to pass. Reed, can he come up with a touchdown? He dives. Yes, he does. Touchdown, Villanova in the middle of the end zone. Tremendous execution by McQuaid. to the sophomore from Pottstown, Pennsylvania, Braden Reed. And now on the young season, Reed with his third touchdown catch.
15: You can see how fired up Braden Reed was after making that play. Remember, he dropped the first target to him early on that drive and then two big catches to get him in the end zone.
9: And for McQuaid, that's his sixth touchdown pass of the season. Waiting for Dom LeBlanc for the extra point. It is on the way, and it is good. Dom LeBlanc has been a consistent field goal and extra point contributor for Villanova, coming over from Tennessee Tech as a transfer. And with 10:41 to go in the first quarter, it's Villanova 7, Colgate 0. We're back after this with the Villanova kickoff on the Villanova Sports Radio Network.
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9: Welcome back to Villanova Stadium. I'm Ryan Fannin-Lawn with Michael Marcantonini. And Villanova, on that opening drive, it was an impressive drive to get things started. We'll give you the full breakdown in a moment. Michael, tell us about that drive overall.
15: 9 plays for 75 yards right down the field for the Cats. They did it in 4 minutes and 19 seconds, converted a couple big third downs, and in the end, Pat McQuaid to Braden Reed in the end zone, middle of the end zone, and it was just an incredible drive from the Cats to go down. They took the ball after winning the coin toss, and they eventually got it in.
9: 17 yards officially on the touchdown throw from McQuaid to Braden Reed. So, for Villanova, Dom LeBlanc to kick off. And deep for Colgate is Kyle Messina and Caleb Nauman as they wait at the 5 and 4 yard line, respectively. Good start for Villanova. Overcast, rainy day here, a windy day, but not raining as hard as it was earlier. The run up in the kickoff by LeBlanc, it's a short one, and it's going to be taken at the 20-21 yard line by Kyle Messina, who had to literally almost dive forward and slide just to make sure that he protected that ball with the wet surface.
15: And I think Villanova did that strategically, thinking maybe they can get it to bounce around. And, you know, that's definitely a tough one for Colgate. Didn't really get to do much there.
9: Ball is spotted between the 21 and the 22 yard line, and that's where this drive will start. First and 10. Starting quarterback Jake Sterney waiting for the snap. Back to pass on first down. Here comes the pressure. Sterney's going to tuck it and run with it, and eventually taking him down on the play was Josh Olaremi and Javont Williams that were around the football. Initially getting his foot was Javont Williams.
15: Yeah, nice job by Sterney to recognize the pressure early and then turn what could have been a sack into a positive gain on first down.
9: Starters for Villanova on the defensive line, Capri Martin getting the start at a defensive end spot along with Ugo Wotite and Ivan Murray at nose guard. On second down and short, second and 3, it's going to be a quarterback keeper, and looks like it's going to be close, and it's enough for a first down on the quarterback keeper. Christian Caballero on the stop, on the run. Quarterback Jake Sterney picks up a first down for the Raiders.
15: Yeah, early on, Sterney, a couple of big runs to move the chains, and I wonder if they'll continue to let him take over the running game offensively with their star running back Danny Shaben out today.
9: The starting lineups are presented by the Inn at Villanova, proudly celebrating 10 years of welcoming guests and creating unforgettable memories. We'll tell you about some more of Villanova starters defensively in a moment, but first it's back to the action. First and 10 for Colgate at their own 33-yard line. It is going to be a give right up the middle, and on the carry is O'Shea Faison, the first-year player from Sanford, Florida, who's got 27 carries for 90 yards on the season, compared to Danny Shaben, who's out, who came in after last week's game with 529 yards rushing. That's a huge loss for them today.
15: Yeah, not just one of their better players, but their star and the focal point of their offense, a guy averaging 5.5 yards per carry. They don't have that out there today.
9: Omari Bursey on the stop for the Wildcats. 8:43 to go. Clock turns. First quarter, Villanova 7, Colgate 0. Empty backfield. Trips to the near side. Twins to the far and jumping off sides. Matt Fogler.
7: Number 14. 5-yard penalty. Second down.
9: That's the referee today by the name of Jeremy D'Angelo. The umpire is Dom Daniels. The headlinesman, Steve Singleton. The line judge is Joe Letizia. The field judge, Eric Monroe. The side judge is Kyle Brown. And the back judge is Tyler Arlington, a 7-man crew on the field. So once again, empty backfield, trips and twins, back to pass, firing across the middle, and this one is caught over the 35-yard line by Winston Moore, second on the team in catches with 15 coming in. And after the penalty, he gets some yardage back there up to the 38, and it will bring up third and 6 for Colgate from there.
15: That Colgate wide receiver unit is deep. They've got a lot of weapons. Doesn't matter where they line up, and they will go with some version of that 4 verticals. May not always look the same, but they will throw a ton of wideouts out there.
9: Third and a short 6. Waiting for the snap is quarterback Sterney. Back to pass. Here comes pressure. Fires to the outside. And getting there at the perfect time is Mikey Allen, trying to bring it in for the first down. Catch was Fogler, but he was hit right when the ball arrived. And a big stop by Mikey Allen at the cornerback spot. Didn't get to start today, but making an impact already for the Cats defensively.
15: Absolutely. That was a huge stand for Villanova, especially after you go right down the field and score a touchdown on the opening drive.
9: Braden Reed deep for the Wildcats to wait for this punt. Tyler Fontenot to punt it away from his own 27. High wobbly one. Reed fields it at the 17, looking for an angle, and he is going to be brought down between the 20 and the 25-yard line.
7: This is a media timeout on the field.
9: On the stop, Zach Jones for the Raiders. We're going to step aside. We've got 7:18 to go in the first quarter. It's Villanova 7, Colgate 0. When we come back, we'll continue on with those Academy Bus keys to the game, and we'll hear what Ross Pennypacker, defensive coordinator for the Wildcats, had to say about the Cats' defensive keys as they just come up with a solid defensive series just a moment ago. Again, 7-0 Villanova leads. Just a little more than halfway through the first quarter. Back after this on the Villanova Sports Radio Network.
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9: Welcome back to Villanova Stadium as Villanova leads Colgate early on here. 7:18 to go, first quarter. Villanova 7, Colgate 0. Those keys to the game, as always, brought to you by Academy Bus, the East Coast leader in ground transportation services and official bus carrier of Villanova Athletics. Well, Michael, we heard earlier about the keys offensively by offensive coordinator Chris Bowden. Tell us what defensive coordinator Ross Pennypacker had to say about the defensive keys.
15: The biggest thing for Coach Pennypacker, number one, stop the run. Villanova showed a decent job of that on the first drive, getting the big stop. Number two, limit the big plays. This is a big play offense for Colgate. And number three, tackle well. They got to wrap up.
9: Villanova will start this drive first and 10 at their own 23-yard line. And they go on the ground to Mason. He is going to be swarmed, and it's going to be a loss on the play of 2 or 3 yards. I think they might even spot it back at the 20 for a loss of 3. Christian Maglicano on the stop, and he comes in second in tackles with 31. He was also

0: Nice job so far, Pat McQuaid leading the charge. And I love that they're getting Braden Reed so involved this early.
1: Light rain here at the moment, but it's been heavy rains earlier. And now, right now, a light to a steady rainfall. And the Wildcats, as Colgate showing blitz, now backing off a little bit. Could be an audible here as McQuaid taking his time. Back to pass. Here comes the blitz. He fires it down the middle of the field, and no one is there, and it's going to be incomplete. And it will end up being fourth down, and the officials are getting together to see if this is going to be a penalty, and they're going to throw the flag late. Not a surprise. He threw it.
2: Intentional grounding. Offense, number 7. Ball will be placed at the spot of the foul. Carries a loss of down. Fourth down.
0: And that's a tough one for Villanova because McQuaid just tried to avoid the sack and throw it up like you mentioned. But now on a wet, rainy, and cold day, they've got to back up. And to punt this one away out of your own end zone, it's not ideal given the conditions.
1: Yep, punter for the Villanova Wildcats this year doing a really good job. Luke Myers for Villanova so far on the year, averaging 16 punts, an average of 41.4. This one is a low-line drive, but it takes a decent bounce for Villanova, and it's going to, after being extremely low punt, it hits it right around the 35, closer to the 40, and it rolls up to the 48-yard line. So Colgate is going to start this drive inside Villanova territory from the far hash, first and 10 at the Cats 48.
0: Great field position for Colgate as they try to establish some momentum and consistency on offense. But a nice job by Luke Myers, given the situation he was put in because of the penalty and, of course, the weather, and that Villanova roll was huge.
1: We told you the starters on the defensive line earlier for the Wildcats, Ugo Wotite, along with Cabri Martin and Ivan Murray. We'll tell you about the rest that started the game in a moment, but we've got a penalty.
2: Full start. Offense, number 70, 5-yard penalty, first down.
1: Starters at the second level for Villanova today at the linebacker level. Walker Murray gets the start, Christian Caballero, and Omari Bursey. And Walker Murray, who missed a couple games early on in the year, he's been huge in recent weeks.
0: Yeah, 15 total tackles on the season, 10 solo. He's done a nice job getting back in to that unit.
1: First and 15 for Colgate from their own 47-yard line. 5:41 to go, first quarter. Villanova leading Colgate 7-0. It's going to be a quarterback keeper as he fakes the dive to O'Shea Faison. And Josh Olaremi on the stop for the Wildcats after a short gain of just 1. And it will be second down and 14 for Colgate.
0: Not ideal for Colgate with the second and long situation. Villanova's defense playing with a lot of confidence. I'm sure that's a combination of the fact that they got the stop on the first series, but also the fact that the offense gave them the lead to work with.
1: Starting corners today for the Wildcats, Newton Essiam, and the freshman gets the start today, Jordan Taylor from Waldorf, Maryland. He's been emerging. Back to pass on second down. They throw the screen, Sterney, and he gets it into the hands of O'Shea Faison, and he's going to bring it across midfield on the far sideline to the 48-yard line, back to the original first down spot, and it's going to bring up third and 10 from there. Newton Essiam on the stop.
0: Essiam has been a monster defensively this season. He does a great job wrapping up on that tackle and forcing the third and long.
1: Starting safeties today for the Wildcats, Javont Williams, Josh Olaremi, and Jamie Tyson. Third and 10 for Colgate from the Cats' 48-yard line. In the shotgun, back to pass, Sterney stepping up in the pocket. He's rolling to his right, fires it, and are they going to say he made the catch or not? They're going to say yes, going low, Matt Fogler. Wow, what a terrific catch, literally almost picking it up off the turf. And they want to go hurry up here just so they don't have to take a look at it upstairs.
0: Fantastic to catch to get the hands under
1: down it. Down to the 34-yard line. They throw the screen, and it's almost picked off, batted away by Javont Williams, and it brings up second and 10 for Colgate from the Villanova 34, intended for Cam Phillips.
0: Even with the pick, Williams was all over that. If he got maybe one more step on it, that could have been a pick six.
1: 3 minutes, 52 seconds to go. First quarter, Villanova 7, Colgate 0. Second and 10 for Colgate from the Villanova 34-yard line. We got a top 25

0: matchup today in the FCS world. Villanova ranked in both major polls. Colgate ranked in one of them. They give over the right side, and it's a big hole for O'Shea face on, and he's going to get some really nice yardage coming towards the Villanova sideline, and it's going to be enough for a first down, I believe. Yes, it is. They move the sticks. First and 10, Colgate at the Cats 23. Omari Bercy on the stop.
1: Yeah, missed tackle right there for Villanova. That's what allowed O'Shea Faison to get that much. So Villanova, again, going back to the keys of the game. Got to tackle well and wrap up.
0: Clock turns. 3:22 to go first quarter. Villanova 7, Colgate 0. Trips to the far side. Twins to the near. Empty backfield. Jake Sterney, 6'3", 205-pound senior from Chicago, Illinois, waiting for the snap. And he's going to keep it himself up the middle. He's got a big hole, 20, 15, and he's brought down at the 12 or 13-yard line. It's enough for a Colgate first down. Little good disguise right there with a lot of movement around, but the quarterback keeps it, Michael.
1: Yeah, that's exactly it. Very well designed by Colgate. Five wideouts, you're thinking this has to be a pass, right? But no, they give it to Sterney. He keeps it and, you know, just showing that big body powering forward and got a chunk of yards.
0: Spread them out and have quarterback run a gap. Now we've got a pistol formation. Face on goes to the left now of quarterback Jake Sterney. First and 10 over the right side, and Villanova comes up with an impressive open field tackle there as the Cats, Garrett Rogan on the stop, on the carry, O'Shea Faison, and that will be spotted at the 12. We'll call it a gain of one and bring up second and 9.
1: Yeah, Garrett Rogan has had a really nice season for Villanova so far. He's done a nice job as part of that stacked linebacker core, and that was a big tackle.
0: We have exactly 2 minutes to go in the first quarter. Villanova 7, Colgate 0. Trips to the far side, twins to the near, empty backfield. Jake Sterney waits for the snap. Back to pass, has time, still has a lot of time. Rolling to the near side, still trying to buy time, and he'll throw it to the back of the end zone. And it is, they're going to throw a late flag there. There was no chance he was going to come up with that, and it was some incidental contact. I'm not so sure about that call, but the officials throw it in the end zone. And if this goes against Villanova, that's going to really hurt because that ball had no chance to be caught.
2: Moving. Defense, number one. Half the distance of the goal. Automatic. First down.
0: Holding on Newton Essiam.
1: That's a tough one because Villanova did such a good job in coverage right there, especially with five out wide.
0: All the way down to the 6-yard line, where it's now first and goal for Colgate from right there at the 6.
1: Yeah, Colgate 9-for-12 scoring in the red zone this season. 6 of the 12 trips have resulted in touchdowns.
0: Caleb Nauman to the left of quarterback Jake Sterney. Sterney in the shotgun waiting for the snap. And he's going to give it right up the middle. And all the way in for a touchdown is Caleb Nauman. That 6-yard touchdown run by Nauman has brought Colgate to within one. 1:35 to go first quarter. It's Villanova 7, Colgate 6. Extra point pending.
1: That was a really impressive drive from Colgate. They ran the ball exceptionally well. They ran it with confidence, and they've shown that even with their top back out, they can go right down the field that way.
0: In the snap, it is Patrick Kramer. The holder is Jackson Kilberg. And the place kicker, same gentleman who kicks off, Luke Vogler. And his kick is up, and it is through, and it is good. 7-7 the score, 1:35 to go, first quarter. We're going to step aside, all tied up here. We expected a really exciting game today between a Colgate team, picked 7th in the Patriot League, but you can just tell watching their games, seeing their 3-1 start, this appears to be a top 3-5 team in the Patriot League this year, and they have their sights set even higher than that if they can knock off Villanova today. The Wildcats know this is a huge moment in their season as well today. We'll be back with the kickoff. Again, the score, 7-7, Villanova and Colgate, 1:35 to go first quarter. Back after this on the Villanova Sports Radio Network.
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0: Welcome back to Villanova Stadium. We're all tied up 7-7. 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I'm Ryan Fannin along with Michael Marcantonini. And Michael, tell us a little bit about that last drive for Colgate that have knotted this all up at 7 apiece.
1: The Raiders went down the field in 8 plays. They only had to go 48 yards. They did it in 4 minutes and 6 seconds, and it ended on a 6-yard touchdown run from Caleb Naumann to tie things up at 7 apiece.
0: 1 minute 35 seconds to go in the first quarter, and again, all tied up 7-7. Colgate ranked in the top 25 in the coaches poll. Not the stats poll. Villanova ranked in the top 25 in both major polls. The run-up and the kickoff by Luke Vogler, and Mace is going to take it at the 5-yard line. Over the 10, looking for a seam, and he finds one. Over the 20, and he's going to be brought down at just around the 25-yard line. And nice open field tackle made by Reese Allen. And it may be fair to say he was the last line of defense there for the Colgate special teams unit.
1: Yeah, Mace absolutely had the seam right there. He's done a really nice job on kick returns so far this year. Such an explosive player. I mean, there's a reason why he has the accolades he does as both a running back and a return man.
0: Raglan is in, but he's now lined up in the slot. He's going to motion into the backfield, and he will end up to the left of Pat McQuaid. First and 10, Villanova. From the 25, they give it to Raglan. He's got a big hole up the middle, and he gives over the 30 and gets some nice yardage of 6 or 7 yards on first down. Christian Maglicano on the stop. Let's give him 7, and we'll call it 2nd and 3 for the Cats.
1: Ryan, this Villanova veteran offensive line has done such a nice job early on in this game. There have been massive holes for both Raglan and Mace to run through. Just a ton of daylight up front.
0: We'll tell you about those starters for Villanova's offensive line in a moment. Waiting for the snap. Cats give it to Raglan, and he is going to spin and turn, and that should be enough for a first down right at the 35. Maglicano on the stop again. So it'll be 1st and 10 for Villanova from the Wildcats 35-yard line. Your starters for Villanova today on the offensive line at left tackle, it's Kyle Fay. At left guard, Tommy Broderick. At center, Quinn Whalen. At right guard, Chris McCullers. And at right tackle, Ryan Cregan. Getting the start today for Villanova, of course, quarterback Pat McQuaid. Mace got the start along with the tight end for the Wildcats, Nolan Clayton. Cats go on the ground, and it is going to be a carry of about 4 yards up to the 39. And Robert Russo came in on that play for Villanova at quarterback.
1: Interesting to see Russo in that game, in that situation, too.
0: And that is going to be the end of the first quarter. They were both in the game, though. So it's one of those where you see that they can do that sometimes where they've done it with Dylan Mills. You had that time both Pat McQuaid and Russo in, but Russo getting the snap and then handing it off. And that will be the final play of the first quarter. So when we come back, we'll have second quarter action. Villanova will have 2nd and 6 coming up from their own 39-yard line on the carry for the Wildcats. 4 yards there was Isaiah Raglan to end the first quarter. Again, your score, folks, to share with you, it's Colgate 7, Villanova 7, back with the second quarter here from Villanova Stadium on a rainy day, but right now not that hard at all coming down. More of just a little bit of a light mist at the moment, but windy conditions. Back after this on the Villanova Sports Radio Network.
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0: Welcome back to Villanova Stadium. I'm Ryan Fan along with Michael Marcantonini, and we're bringing you Villanova Football on this Saturday afternoon in late September, and we're all tied up 7-7 after the first quarter. As we take a look at some of the first quarter numbers, the Wildcats had 28 yards on the ground on 9 rushes, 58 through the air for 86 yards of total offense on 15 offensive plays. Colgate ran 2 less plays. They ran 13 plays. They had 42 yards on the ground, 26 through the air for that 68 yards of total offense. Looks like time of possession was pretty close as well. Michael, anything else that stands out to you?
1: And we kind of expected this early on, that both teams might run the ball more than pass because of the elements today. Not just the rain and the wind, but also the fact that just how much it rained earlier. The turf is probably really wet. So we expected both teams to run significantly, and both teams have shown that they are going to run a lot early on.
0: 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As we start the second quarter here, we're all tied up 7-7. Villanova and Colgate, the Wildcats have it second down and 6 from their own 39-yard line, going against the 3-4 multiple defense of Colgate. Cats on the ground. Raglan goes around the far sideline and picks up some nifty yards there after not much in that A and B gap, so he just bounced it to the outside. Eventually, Trooper Price on the carry, but not before a Villanova first down up to the Cats 48.
1: That was a beautiful run by Raglan right there, recognizing that he had space on the outside. Nice cut, and Villanova just continues to move the chains like they wanted to do against this Colgate defense. Very encouraging early.
0: Wildcats and Colgate all tied 7-7. Early second quarter action. Quinn Whalen, the center, getting ready to snap this one to McQuaid. He turns and gives it. And a big gaping hole right up the middle by Raglan to the 45-40, all the way down to the 37-yard line. Move the sticks, but we've got a flag on the play. Is it coming back? We'll listen and hear from the referee, Jeremy D'Angelo.
2: Face mask. Defense, number 4. 15 yards at the end of the run, automatic first down.
0: Well, that's a big call right there. Where the flag came in, you wondered if it was going to be an offensive penalty. But now Villanova, after the 15, they're going to get tremendous field position here all the way down to the Colgate 22-yard line.
1: Yeah, Villanova has been sloppy early this season with penalties, but so far today it's Colgate who has been sloppy in the penalty department. Villanova, a huge advantage there. And Isaiah Raglan, what a massive run. He had almost 10 yards before he was touched.
0: Robert Russo is in again at quarterback. McQuaid is lined up to the far side of the field as a wide receiver. Raglan to the left of Russo. They give it to Raglan, and he is going to slip inside the 20 to just about the 19. Let's give him 3 and call it second down and 7 from the 19.
1: Villanova getting creative so far. That's the second time we've seen Russo in there with McQuaid out wide. Wonder if they'll continue to do that.
0: Russo comes out. Now McQuaid running the show at quarterback. It is Hilton and Reed to the far side. Binkowski to the near. and it is Raglan in the backfield. Looks like switching the play at the line of scrimmage is Pat McQuaid, an audible. McQuaid waiting for the snap, back to pass, throws the screen, caught by Reed inside the 15, and he is brought down at around the 13-yard line. I think he's going to be just short of the first down. Trooper Price on the stop, but recognizing that shallow crosser was available, and McQuaid hits to the dependable Reed.
1: Really well-designed play. McQuaid looked right at Binkowski, then gave time for Reed to get around the pick, short completion, and then let Reed, you know, make moves with his legs and got a few extra yards.
0: From Millsboro, Delaware, Robert Russo's back in the shotgun with McQuaid, one of the wideouts, to the near side along with Colby. Raglan is to the left of Robert Russo, third and one for Villanova from the Colgate 13-yard line, tied at 7-7. They go over the right side, and it's a big hole for Raglan, 10-5, Villanova, touchdown! Raglan delivers on the ground for the Villanova Wildcats, his third rushing touchdown of the season, and Villanova leads 13-7 with 12:14 to go in the second quarter.
1: Had a bunch of big runs on that drive, none bigger than that one right there, and I don't think he was even hit until he passed the line of scrimmage on every single run on that drive.
0: In for the extra point for the Villanova Wildcats is Dom LeBlanc. The holder, he's everywhere. Wide receiver, quarterback, holder. Pat McQuaid does it all for the Wildcats. He's holding right now as Dom LeBlanc tries to give Villanova a 7-point lead if he can convert the extra point. The kick is on the way, and the kick is good. So Villanova's offense that ended the game last Saturday at Long Island with a thrilling 85-yard come-from-behind final drive of that game, and then coming up with a huge interception late was Jamie Tyson in the state of New York, and Villanova escaped Long Island with a 20-16 victory last Saturday. With 12 minutes and 14 seconds to go in the second quarter, Villanova, after leading 7-0 and seeing Colgate tie it up at 7-all, the Cats have moved ahead. It's Villanova 14, Colgate 7, 12:14 to go second quarter. We're back with a breakdown of that Wildcat drive right after this on the Villanova Sports Radio Network.
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0: Back at Villanova Stadium, exciting game so far. We've got 21 points that have been put up combined. It's Villanova 14, Colgate 7. We've got 12:14 to go in the second quarter. Michael, tell us how the Wildcats just put up another touchdown.
1: Another really efficient drive for the Wildcats. They went 8 plays, 75 yards, did it in 4:14, and a 13-yard touchdown rush for Isaiah Raglan, his third of the season, and he was the key player of that drive. A bunch of big runs. Villanova back on top.
0: To kick off for the Wildcats is Dom LeBlanc. It is Kyle Messina and Caleb Nauman deep for Colgate. The run-up and the kickoff by LeBlanc. End over end, and it's going to go into the end zone, and Kyle Messina is going to have to put the knee down on that one. A really solid kick with the wind here in the second quarter at Villanova's back as LeBlanc kicked that one off. So you've got Colgate going into the wind here. Not a real, like, major win, but I mean, we're talking 15 to 25 miles an hour is what the wind was projected to be. So it's definitely an advantage right now for Villanova in this second quarter with the wind at their back.
1: Absolutely. And it's enough to play a role early on. Villanova, I'm sure, loves the fact that they are going the opposite direction.
0: Sterney in the shotgun. First and 10 for Colgate from their own 25. In the pocket, surveying the field, fires it, and it is going to be caught, and then they're going to say he did not make the catch. Incomplete. Villanova was hoping to force a fumble there if Michael Stevenson, the tight end, was able to come up with it. Walker Murray making the contact with the football. Tyson picked it up, but all for naught because they said he did not control the ball.
1: Yeah, Colgate doesn't go to its tight ends that often. They went to Stevenson, their top tight end target right there. Couldn't haul it in. But Villanova has done a nice job early on defensive possessions.
0: Trips to the far side. Twins to the near. Empty backfield. Jake Sterney gets it. Play action. Back to pass. Fires down the middle of the field. And this one is going to be knocked away by Brendan Toppin, but we've got a late flag coming in intended for Winston Moore. Some contact, whether enough for the flag, I was sort of waiting to see.
2: Defense, number one, 15-yard penalty, automatic, first down.
0: And they're going to say it's against Newton Essiam, where Toppin was more right there.
1: Yeah, there was contact.
0: I'm looking at the replay right now. I think they just had the number wrong.
1: Yeah.
0: Because I'm looking here, and Essiam's nowhere near the play.
1: Right. Toppin definitely had a hand on the receiver.
0: First and 10, Colgate from their own 40 after the penalty. Over the right side, it's O'Shea Faison, and he brings it up to the 45. Let's tell you about this offensive line for Colgate. As at left tackle, it's Ryan Murphy, 6'6". 310-pound junior. Left guard is Sean Haney at 6'2", 295. A senior, Matthew Perdue, at 6'2", 295. Sophomore is your center. Right guard is Bobby Galindo, 6'3", 290-pound junior. And the right tackle is Ryan Steinbrink, 6'4", 295. Senior. Second and five for Colgate from their own 45-yard line. Villanova showing blitz. Here comes the pressure. Sterney. And he's going to be brought down from behind as it is Omari Bercy making the stop for the Wildcats. Around the football as well was Ugo Wotite, but getting most of him was Bercy. And it will bring up now for Colgate a third and six. Let's call that a loss of one.
1: Yeah, and Bercy did a nice job grabbing the feet there in pursuit. He's the team's leading tackler, and he has been such a big-time leader for this defense, calling the defensive plays, and he's been everywhere in the middle.
0: Two receivers far side, two to the near, in the shotgun, and Villanova looks like they jumped off sides, and it looks like it's Ugo Wotite.
2: Offside. Defense, number 96, undefeated to the quarterback. 5-yard penalty, first down.
0: No, it's not a first down.
2: Third down.
0: All right. It is third and one. It was 6 yards needed. The penalty, 5-yard penalty. The ball spotted at the 49-yard line. Colgate has third and one from there. Ball is at the near hash. Colgate going right to left in front of us. Third down. Trips to the far side. It is a give over the left side, and Villanova is going to shut it down. Short of the first down on the carry was O'Shea Faison, and Villanova combining between Javont Williams and Walker Murray, running to that football, pursuing and making a big-time stop, and now a decision for Colgate. It looks like they're going to go, Michael.
1: Yeah, this is a gutsy decision right here on their own side of the field, but I'm a little surprised they went with the counter run right there instead of going straight up the middle direct to try to get that first down.
0: Here we go. Fourth and one. Colgate from their own 49-yard line. They need just about a half a yard, and they're going to go up the middle, and it looks like just enough for the first down. Yes, O'Shea Faison, the first-year running back from Sanford, Florida. If you didn't hear earlier, folks, a huge storyline in this game. Danny Shabin, one of the best tailbacks in all of the Patriot League, the UConn transfer from the state of Connecticut. He has 96 carries for 529 yards, 5.5 yards per carry, 4 rushing touchdowns, has 8 catches. He is unavailable today after he was knocked out of the game against Cornell last week at home. And that's a big loss for them today. First and 10 for Colgate at the Villanova 49-yard line. Waiting for the snap is Sterney. He fires to the far sideline, and it is going to be caught. And it is a first down. Matt Fogler on the catch. Jordan Taylor, the freshman, on the coverage. First and 10, Colgate at the Wildcats 36-yard line.
1: Fogler is their top receiver, so they're trying to get him more involved. We're talking about a guy who is the Patriot League Rookie of the Year last year, coming on again this year in his second season. He's been fantastic, so they are going to try to get him continuously involved throughout the rest of this contest.
0: The corners in the game right now for Villanova, Jordan Taylor, the freshman, and Newton Essiam, the junior. First and 10, Colgate. Sterney is going to keep himself. He loses it, then he picks up the ball after he put it on the turf, and eventually Omari Bercy is able to tackle him, but he actually ends up getting about 4 yards or so to the 32-yard line. Let's see if they spot it at the 32 or the 33. Probably right in between. He ended up getting about 3.5, 4 yards on that. Call it second and a short 7 for Colgate. Ball is spotted in the middle of the field. Colgate going right to left in front of us. Villanova leads 14-7, 7:42 to go, second quarter. It's going to be a quick hitter across the middle, caught by Fogler on the slant, and Toppin and Javont Williams combined to bring him down, but not before a first down for Colgate inside the Villanova 20-yard line. Ball will be spotted at the 19, where it's first and 10 Raiders from there.
1: Right now we're seeing the Raiders move down the field with confidence, and we're also seeing them move Fogler all around the field. You saw him run a post to the sideline on the far side the previous play. This time he's on the near side, cuts back in the middle. So they're doing a bunch of different things with their top target.
0: Michael Stevenson, the tight end in the game right now. Sterney, the quarterback, gets the snap. He gives it over the right side to Naumann, and Naumann brings it down to just about the 15 for a gain of 4, second and 6 coming up for the Raiders.
1: Naumann adds a different element to this offense. He's a bigger back. They went to him at the goal line earlier, kind of a change of pace right here. But Colgate, even without their top guy, have run the ball well.
0: A.J. Coco from Havertown, Pennsylvania, High School Episcopal Academy, on the stop for the Wildcats. Clock turns, 6:30 to go, second quarter. Villanova 14, Colgate 7. Pistol formation. Naumann behind quarterback Sterney. Sterney waits for the snap. He turns and gives right up the middle, and not much doing. A gain of just 1 for Naumann. Bercy was down there, and also Capri Martin. Third down and 5. The ball is at the, we've got a timeout here. The ball spotted at the 14, so a big third down.
2: Timeout. Villanova. Second of the half, 30 seconds in duration.
0: Maybe the Cats saw something they didn't like. They decided to take the timeout. So we'll reset here what's happened so far in this contest. With 5:56 to go in the second quarter, it's Villanova 14, Colgate 7, a big third down coming up. Villanova struck first in this game with 10:41 to go in the first quarter on a 17-yard touchdown from Pat McQuaid to Braden Reed. That drive was 9 plays, 75 yards, took 4 minutes and 19 seconds. Extra point was good. Cats led 7-0. Colgate comes back late first quarter, and they score on a 6-yard touchdown run by Caleb Naumann. That drive was 8 plays, 48 yards. They had good field position to start that drive. 4:06 off the clock. Extra point was good. We were tied 7-7. The Villanova answer with an 8-play, 75-yard drive that took 4:14. Finished off by a 13-yard touchdown run by Ragland. Extra point good. And that's how we've got to this point with 5:56 to go. Second quarter. Again, your score, Villanova 14, Colgate 7. Big third down coming up right here. The ball is spotted as Colgate goes right to left in front of us into the wind in this second quarter. Third down and 5 from the Villanova 14-yard line. Back to pass is Sterney. Rolling out, fires, and it is going to be caught at about the 9-yard line and then knocked out of bounds. The catch made by Naumann, and it will be enough for a first down easily down to the 5 or 6 yard line, 5 to be exact. First and goal from there, Michael.
1: That was a nice play right there. Sterney had a lot of pressure in his face, got rid of it quickly, and Naumann led him right to the football in line with getting the first down, and they got it.
0: Did a good job of buying a little extra time, too, as he was on the run, rolling to his right before he completed that. First and goal. It's going to be a give up the middle, and it goes to Naumann, and Villanova's there to shut it down pretty quick. It is a gain of just 1, if that. Let's see where they spot it.
1: Now, we've seen a couple times so far Colgate bringing a wide receiver across in front of the quarterback Sterney to try to create a little bit of chaos, and Villanova snuffed it out right there. And like you said, got the quick tackle.
0: Yep, just a gain of 1. It's second and goal from the 5-yard line. Pistol formation. Sterney gets it. Rolling to the near side. Looking. Fires. It is caught. And it's going to be a touchdown for Colgate. On the touchdown, Peyton Way comes up with the reception. And on the throw, the senior veteran from Chicago, Illinois, Jake Sterney. And we have a 1-point game. Villanova 14, Colgate 13, 4:37 to go, second quarter. Extra point pending for the Raiders.
1: Veteran QB and Sterney took his team right down the field there. Saw him roll to his right. Then on that play, rolled to his left, turned the body. And for Way, who made that catch, it's just his second reception of the season. So they are really getting a bunch of different guys involved.
0: First touchdown of the season as well. The extra point coming here. Luke Vogler, oh, it's on the way, and it is good. I was waiting for a moment there to see if that drifted a little bit. You could see as he kicked it, he had a little bit of that golfer's almost body language going like, oh, get in that side of the right upright, and it did just enough to be good, at least from our vantage point, which is always hard to see from where we are, but it looked like that one didn't get in there by too much. We've got a timeout on the field. With that extra point good, we are tied once again. It is Villanova 14, Colgate 14, 4:37 to go in the second quarter. We're back with the Colgate kickoff right after this timeout on the Villanova Sports Radio Network.
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7: This is Villanova football.
0: Ryan Fannin, Michael Marcantonini. We're back at Villanova Stadium. It's family weekend, and there was so much anticipation as this early season started playing out, and everybody noticed this Colgate team was a team that was going to be reckoned with this year in the Patriot League, that this game started to take the shape of a big one in late September at Villanova Stadium. Of course, Villanova coming off a national semifinal trip last year and a consistent playoff team. There's always great expectations around Villanova, but with the 2-2 start for the Wildcats, this becomes a huge game for Villanova, and it's just a massive game for Colgate as well, and we're shaping up. It's been a tight one so far, Michael. 14-14, all tied up, 4:37 to go, second quarter.
1: It's been fantastic back and forth, both teams answering each other, and both teams playing with a chip on their shoulder for different reasons.
0: to kick off for Colgate. The run-up and the kickoff by Luke Vogler, and it's going to be a short one, and it's a squibber, and taking it at about the 29-yard line and securing it is the tight end for the Wildcats, Brody Eaton, the transfer from Marist College. And it's one of those where he could have run with it, but I think in this weather, he said, I need to secure this football and get down. And to get maybe 5 yards more, I think that ended up actually being one where you're tempted to say, oh, he should have run more. But you know what? Today's weather, it's not a bad decision at all.
1: Yeah, high risk, low reward situation. Yes. Right there, just to get a few extra yards. And I imagine that this is something that the coaching staff talked to the team about going into this game today, knowing what the weather would be like. Hey, you know, if they squib one, if somebody who we don't necessarily want returning it has it in your possession, just go down.
0: So Villanova and Colgate today, the 10th meeting all time between Villanova and Colgate. The Wildcats have won 8 times, Colgate just once, and that was the first meeting back in 1978. Last year, these teams met, and Villanova pulled out a tight one. It was a 7-point victory for Villanova last year here that started the Wildcats' tremendous 12-win campaign in 2025 before it ended in a national semifinal loss here at Villanova Stadium to Illinois State. And you look early on and what's happening around the country in the FCS, and Villanova this week ranked in both major polls as Villanova continues to have just a tremendous streak going. I'll talk about that in a moment, but you look at atop the standings right now and the stats perform top 25 this week. You've got Montana State, the defending national champions, they're ranked 1. South Dakota State, the Jackrabbits, ranked 2. You've got Illinois State 3, Tarleton State out of the state of Texas that Villanova beat in that dramatic quarterfinal playoff game last year on their way to the semifinals. Montana's ranked 5. Lehigh is 6 nationally, and they'll be here at Villanova Stadium in late October for a massive game. North Dakota's ranked 7th, South Dakota 8th, Stephen F. Austin 9, and UC Davis ranked number 10. Villanova ranked 23 in the stats perform, and Villanova ranked 22 in the coaches poll. If you didn't hear it earlier, Colgate is ranked this week in the top 25 in the coaches poll, tied for 23rd. They are not in the stats perform. Villanova first and 10 from their own 30-yard line. We're tied 14-14 late second quarter. Mace up the middle and goes to his left, cuts back to his right, and brings it to the 36-yard line. We'll give him a gain of 6 and bring up 2nd and 4. Tymir Wynn, the corner, on the stop for the Raiders.
1: Villanova using its top 2 running backs a ton so far today. On the first drive, it was kind of Mace who built the momentum running the ball, so they stuck with him. The last drive in which they scored, Ragland had the hot hand, so they rode him into the end zone. And now Mace gets the first carry of this drive.
0: 2nd down and 4 for Villanova. Cats with the wind at their backs here in the second quarter. McQuaid back to pass. Tries to step up in the pocket, and he's going to be brought down and sacked at the 34-yard line. Not a big loss, only I think a loss of 2, and it's going to bring up maybe 3. Let's see where it's spotted. It's going to bring up 3rd down and 6 or 7 for the Wildcats. 6.5 to be exact. Justin Tietam gets him, the senior from Davie, Florida.
1: That's just the 5th sack that Pat McQuaid has taken all season long. So 4 coming into this game. For context, on the flip side, Colgate's defense had 4 sacks alone just last week.
0: So Villanova does have to give the ball back to Colgate. This would be a big 3rd down here to convert late in the second quarter. Just 3:15 to go. Back to pass, McQuaid fires to the near side, and it is going to be knocked away. A tremendous play by Kenny Langston. I thought he had a little bit of contact before he made a great play on Colby. It ends up incomplete, and Villanova is going to have to punt this one away. And I'm looking at the replay there, and there was a little bit of contact before the ball arrived, but nothing called.
1: Yeah, there definitely was. That's one where, you know, in a lot of games, the flag gets thrown, but definitely contact that impeded Colby.
0: Here's the punt for Luke Myers. It is a spiral and deep, taking it to 15 by Wynn, breaks a tackle at the 20, and he's eventually brought down by the Wildcats, Dale Law, and it will be first and 10 Colgate after the return. Once again there by Wynn.
1: Wynn's done a really nice job on punt returns so far this year. He's a big play waiting to happen, so a nice job by Villanova to limit that.
0: They'll spot it at the 24. So let's reset the stage. Villanova has one timeout remaining, but Colgate has three. We still have the two-minute timeout coming. We're at the 301 mark, second quarter, and we're tied. What a football game it's been. Villanova 14, Colgate 14. First and 10 for the Raiders at their own 24-yard line. Villanova showing some pressure, and it is going to be a give right up the middle for maybe 6 or 7 yards on the carry. Caleb Nauman, the first-year player from Cincinnati, Ohio.
1: Nauman's done an excellent job running the ball so far today. That big back going downhill, attacking the front of this Villanova defense.
0: Christian Caballero on the stop for the Wildcats. Clock turns, 2:36 to go, second quarter. Villanova 14, Colgate 14. Cats come in with a 2-2 record. Colgate comes in with a 3-1 record. Colgate 2-0 in Patriot League play. Villanova 1-1 in league play. Again, staying on the ground over the right side. Spinning, turning is Nauman, and he's going to get to within 1 yard of the first down marker at the 33-yard line. And here comes 3rd and 1 for the Raiders.
1: This is huge right here. The last drive, 13 plays for 75 yards, over 7.5 minutes. They ate up. So, and you mentioned the timeouts that they have to work with. No hurry to get down the field, but they have done a nice job chewing up clock on their drives.
0: So, with 2 minutes to go, and you heard it there, from today's referee, Jeremy D'Angelo, we'll step aside as well. A big 3rd and 1 coming up for Colgate when we return. They have the ball on their own 33-yard line. It's Villanova 14, Colgate 14. 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
0: Welcome back to Villanova Stadium. We've got 2 minutes to go, second quarter. It's Villanova 14, Colgate 14. Michael, what stood out to you when you look at this first half so far, maybe from Colgate's perspective?
1: Well, from
0: stood out.
1: From Colgate's perspective, because of the direction they're going, dealing with the wind going into it, they have not thrown the ball a ton. They have relied heavily on the run game, which is a little surprising given the fact that their top back is out. But Jake Sterney has really taken command of this offense. Caleb Nauman has really stepped up with extended carries in a game like this. And every time Villanova scored, Colgate has responded with a score.
0: McQuaid's numbers, 5 of 8 for 64 yards and a touchdown. Sterney is 7 of 10 for 67 yards and a touchdown. Sterney's also carried it 6 times for 24 yards. Faison has 21 yards rushing, and Nauman has 20. Here we go, big play, 3rd and 1, Colgate from their own 33-yard line, and they give it up the middle and spinning for a first down, no doubt about it. Move the sticks, first down, Raiders.
1: Yeah, they've done a nice job on 3rd and shorts. They've really trusted Nauman in those situations. Again, a big back who's been able to get through the defense. And the offensive line for Colgate has really held up today.
0: And they go to Nauman right there to move those sticks as he was in on that carry for the Raiders. Clock turns, 1:40 to go. Second quarter, all tied up, 14-14. And they give this in. Martin's going to blow this up into the backfield, and he takes down Nauman for a big loss on first down back a 3-yard loss. It's going to bring up 2nd and 13 from the 32. What an explosion into the backfield.
1: That was huge. This Villanova defensive line finally with the big explosive play, but Colgate pretty much telegraphed that run right there, and I think they got a little bit complacent and conservative. That would have been a passing down right there on first down after you picked up the first down on the run.
0: 2nd and 13. Clock turns. 1:03 to go. Second quarter. We're tied 14-14. Back to pass. Sterney has time. Fires it. Is caught at the 35-yard line by the tight end Stevenson. He's knocked out of bounds at about the 41. It's going to bring up 3rd and 4. Walker Murray eventually on the stop for the Wildcats. And this is interesting here, because Villanova has the one timeout remaining. So if they go to the run game here, I wouldn't be surprised if Villanova at all calls the timeout immediately and forces a punt into the wind here and gives them a little time to work with to see if they can pull something off. But they've got to get the stop first here on this critical 3rd and 4 from the Colgate 41-yard line. Waiting for the snap is Sterney. Back to pass. Here comes pressure. He throws the screen. It is going to be caught. But a tremendous open field tackle made by Omari Bercy at the 42-yard line, 3 yards short of the first down. And Villanova does just what I said. They call the timeout with 43 seconds to go.
2: Timeout.
0: Nauman made that catch. And I tell you what, we've seen this all year. Week 2, Omari Bercy, National Player of the Week. He had 29 tackles for Villanova in the first 2 games of this season, the William & Mary game and the Bucknell game. And right there, you saw the pure athleticism to be able to make that open field tackle. That's not made a lot, because that was a really well-thrown football to Nauman. Do you agree, Michael?
1: Absolutely agree. Sterney lofted that one over the outstretched arms of Jamie Tyson, who got a ton of pressure. But then Bercy, showing off the speed and athleticism, wrapping up. He absolutely had to wrap up, not just make the initial hit right there. And that's a veteran defensive player coming up clutch for his team. And like you said, an absolute no-brainer to call the timeout, because even if Villanova can't put together some kind of drive to try to get in field goal range, they're at least going to force Colgate to possibly make a mistake or a bad punt. You just never know what happens.
0: Tyler Fontenot in to punt it for Colgate on 4th and 2. Deep for the Wildcats is Reed, waiting at his own 19-yard line. This punt will be into the wind. Not a big wind right now. And this one is going to be a short end-over-end kick, and it's going to hit at about the 32 and go down to the 28 or 29-yard line with 34 seconds to go. Remember, Colgate will get the ball, folks, to start the third quarter. Villanova won the coin toss and decided to get the ball to start this game. So if Villanova could manufacture something here and get 3 with that wind at their back here, but they have no timeouts and they have just 34 seconds to go. And a lot of times you see teams here, Michael, if they don't get something going on 1st or 2nd down, then they become conservative, because you don't want to make a mistake, because it's not like they have great field position, just decent here at their own 28-yard line.
1: Right. Nova has to just take care of the ball right here and be smart given the situation.
0: McQuaid in the shotgun. Gets it. Back to pass. Fires it to the near sides. Caught by Hilton at the 43-yard line, and he gets out of bounds. And it will be the stop of the clock with 27 seconds to go. That was just what you wanted for Villanova to get room to work with, and now they can continue in attack mode.
1: Great play call and a nice job by Hilton after the initial turn inside. He went outside and got out of bounds.
2: Back at the spot of the fumble, and we will wind the game clock on my whistle.
0: He was trying to get out of bounds, and the ball came out of his hand, but it was clearly going to go out of bounds. So no harm, no foul there. The ball spotted at the 44. We've got a
2: game clock operator. Please reset the game clock to 27 seconds and start on my whistle. Thank you.
0: So they put it back to 27 seconds. The score, Villanova 14, Colgate 14. 1st and 10, Villanova at their own 44. Back to pass. McQuaid rolling. and he's just going to throw this one away. He got out of the pocket and did the smart thing there with 18 seconds to go. It will be second and 10 for Villanova at their own 44.
1: Very wise to throw that away. We saw him kind of slip as he backpedaled right there, and then he kind of got his body twisted around. You don't want to throw that across your body into the middle of the field right there into trouble, so he wisely got rid of it out of play.
0: 14-14 the score, 18 seconds to go, second quarter. Villanova at their own 44-yard line, going left to right in front of us with the wind at their back, trying to get some points on the board late. McQuaid stepping up in the pocket, and he is going to get sacked back at the 39-yard line by Joe Kelly. And Villanova is going to let the clock go down to 5, and let's see if they're going to run this all the way down. Yes, that's going to end the first half, and it looks like Ryan Cregan is slow coming off the field.
2: The end of the first half.
0: Hopefully he'll be okay. He needs a little help from his teammates right now. And after that sack, Villanova and Colgate are going to go to the locker room deadlocked at 14-14. Your observations on the first half, that not only has the score all tied up, Michael, but the stats look very similar, total yardage. We'll break down more of the full stats later on in our halftime report, but what are some of your overall impressions of the first half of this game?
1: Yeah, my initial observation from both teams is that both offensive lines have really held up strong today, and the running game looks good for both teams for a big reason, and the offensive line is part of that. Villanova has done a nice job throwing the ball. They were going with the wind, not against it, so they felt that they could throw it a little bit more. On the flip side, Colgate relied heavily on the runs, and without their top running back today, they have improvised. They've used Jake Sterney to run plenty. He has not run this much all season long like he has today. And then a couple of different running backs have gotten some more work in the backfield for Colgate, and both teams playing very tough football, and I think we'll see that in the second half.
0: Both teams with 4 penalties in the first half, and we've had no turnovers. So basically a clean game, 2 teams, both ranked right in there between 20 and 25, Colgate in one poll, Villanova in both major polls, and we are deadlocked at 14-14 at halftime, and Colgate will get the ball to start the third quarter. But before the third quarter, we got a lot to catch up on. As always, John Jansen will take it away after this break back in the studio. He'll update you on what's happening around the country in college football. He'll have first half highlights, and then later on, Michael and I will take an inside look at the numbers from this first half as we look at some adjustments that need and look at how all the numbers worked out in the first 30 minutes. Well, folks, we expected a really good one today, and we've got it so far. 30 minutes in the books. It's family weekend at Villanova University, and we want to let you know that the Wildcats would like to thank Tommy's Tavern and Tap for their sponsorship of today's game and for their continued support of Villanova football. We'll be back with all of those halftime festivities and more. Again, your halftime score, Villanova 14, Colgate 14. Back after this on the Villanova Sports Radio Network.
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0: 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After three straight road games, Villanova back at home at Villanova Stadium, this time taking on Colgate in Patriot League action and two top 25 FCS teams. Villanova, they got the ball first to start the contest, and nine plays later would be the first to score.
1: Two receivers near side, one to the far. McQuaid, play action, back to pass. Reed, can he come up with a touchdown? He dives. Yes, he does. Touchdown, Villanova in the middle of the end zone. Tremendous execution by McQuaid to the sophomore from Pottstown, Pennsylvania, Braden Reed. And now on the young season, Reed with his third touchdown catch.
0: Was not sure how much we would see both teams throw the ball leading up to this game. A lot of bad weather, but the rain seemed to slightly slow down, and McQuaid and the Cats passing offense able to connect early. So a good start for Villanova's offense, but what about the defense on their first drive?
1: Waiting for the snap is quarterback Sterney. Back to pass, here comes pressure, fires to the outside, and getting there at the perfect time is Mikey Allen, trying to bring it in for the first down catch. Was Fogler, but he was hit right when the ball arrived, and a big stop by Mikey Allen at the cornerback spot. Didn't get the start today, but making an impact already for the Cats defensively.
0: Money, good hit, good stop for the Cats, and a good start as well. Villanova wound up punting on their next drive, and that's when Colgate put together an eight-play scoring drive of their own.
1: To the left of quarterback Jake Sterney. Sterney in the shotgun waiting for the snap, and he's going to give it right up the middle, and all the way in for a touchdown is Caleb Nauman. That six-yard touchdown run by Nauman has brought Colgate to within one. 1:35 to go first quarter. It's Villanova 7, Colgate 6. Extra point pending.
0: Again, with the weather, maybe it was expected to be a little bit sloppy, but the offenses would find their groove in the first half, late first quarter, mostly into the second half. It wouldn't take long for the Cats to respond to that touchdown, breaking the tie with their own eight-play drive, this one going 75 yards and finishing it with a 13-yard score.
1: From the Colgate 13-yard line, tied at 7-7. They go over the right side, and it's a big hole for Ragland. 10-5, Villanova touchdown. Ragland delivers on the ground for the Villanova Wildcats. His third rushing touchdown of the season, and Villanova leads 13-7 with 12:14 to go in the second quarter.
0: Yeah, Villanova takes a 14-7 lead there. But on the next possession, Colgate responded again to tie it up at 14 apiece. So there were three straight drives near the end of the first quarter and the start of the second. Colgate touchdown, Villanova touchdown, Colgate touchdown. And that's how the half would end. This game tied at 14 apiece. We got a battle and a fun one at Villanova Stadium. And we'll get to the second half action soon. But coming up next, we'll take a look at some scores from around college football and including some fun Patriot League action. That's next as the Bud Light Halftime Show continues on the Villanova Sports Radio Network.
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4: 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Villanova and Colgate tied at 14 apiece at the half. John Jensen back here in the Bally Kenwood Studios. Let's take a look at some scores from around college football, and we're going to start in the Patriot League. Bucknell, they had a tough one today. Pittsburgh, the Panthers in the FBS. Pittsburgh moves to 4-0 in the season. They win 59-0 over Bucknell. Georgetown, though, they were looking for their first win of the season. They were 0-2 in this game. They have an Ivy League opponent, Columbia, coming in. Georgetown and Columbia went into overtime. Neither team would score a touchdown, but Columbia would get the only points with a field goal. They win on the road 20-17 over the Hoyas in Washington, D.C. So those are two final scores, games that are currently ongoing. We have a few in the fourth quarter. So two that are getting down towards the end. 2 minutes left to go. Stony Brook up 31-16 over Fordham. So it looks like Fordham is staring down now a 1-4 record after this game. Lehigh taking on Penn. Lehigh trying to stay undefeated. They're 4-0. And with a minute 42 left to go, they are up 20-7. So not completely over yet, but that one looking at maybe Lehigh again winning and going to 5-0. Holy Cross Lafayette, they're in the fourth quarter. Lafayette, this is their first Patriot League game. Holy Cross, they are 0-2 so far in the conference. They might find their first win. 7 minutes, 24 seconds to go. Holy Cross on the road up 38-24 over Lafayette. So just trying to hold a 2-touchdown lead for Holy Cross to get not only their first conference win of the season, but their first win of the season overall. They're 0-4. Richmond 3-1 this season. They're doing pretty well. They're up 10-9 over Furman. 9 minutes, 30 seconds left to go in the third quarter. William and Mary, tough one today. They're on the road taking on the Duke Blue Devils. Duke up 14-0, 6 minutes to go in the first quarter there. Coming up next, we'll go back at the Villanova Stadium as Ryan Fannin and the crew take a look at the first half stats. That's next as Bud Light Halftime Show continues right here on the Villanova Sports Radio Network.
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9: I'm Ryan Fannin, along with Michael Marcantonini. We're at Villanova Stadium, and we're watching a really, really evenly played ball game so far. We're deadlocked at 14-14, and as we look at the numbers, Michael, a lot of similar numbers both ways. We'll start off and tell you, folks, no turnovers in the first half, so it's been a clean first half. And when you talk about balance, really, both teams have some good balance going on offense. Give us those numbers for both ball clubs and how it shakes out total offense for both as well.
10: Yeah, there's a reason this game is locked at 14 right now. Colgate 11 first down, Villanova 10 in the rushing department. Colgate 64 yards on the ground, Villanova 67. Passing wise, Villanova the slight edge there as well, 80-78. The penalties, both teams have been pretty disciplined for the most part. Both teams with four penalties, 26 yards against Villanova, 30 against Colgate. And then the third down conversion department, both teams have converted three of their third down opportunities. So very similar on the stat sheet, very similar on the scoreboard.
9: Yeah, so the Cats 147-142, just 5 yards more than Colgate in the first half in total offense. Now, time of possession in the first quarter, it was really close, almost identical, 731-729, but it ends up 17 minutes and 33 seconds to 12:27 in the first half. Colgate had the ball for a lot of that second quarter. Third down conversions, Colgate 3 of 6, Villanova 3 of 5, so both doing pretty solid. Raglan had a nice first half, 8 carries, 57 yards, 7.1 yards per carry, and he also had the impressive touchdown run as well in the first half, 13 yards on that touchdown run. McQuaid was 6 of 10 for 80 yards, 1 touchdown. Reed led the way in receptions with 4 catches for 44 yards and a touchdown for Villanova, and Myers doing a nice job punting. 2 punts, averaged 42.5 yards per punt, while Sterney, the quarterback, had 6 carries for 24 yards on the ground. It was face on for Colgate on the ground as he rushed for a total of 21 yards, and then it was Caleb Nauman with 19 yards rushing. Fogler, their leading receiver, with 3 catches for 41 yards. That will do it for our halftime report. Your score, Villanova 14, Colgate 14. We'll be back, and we'll have second half action on this critical late September Patriot League showdown on Family Weekend on the main line, all tied up at 14-14. Back after this on the Villanova Sports Radio Network.
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9: The run-up and the kickoff by LeBlanc, and he kicks this one out of bounds on the Villanova sideline.
14: Kicking team, number 46, ball be placed at the 35-yard line. First down.
9: So excellent field position for Colgate on that kickoff for Villanova that goes out of bounds. And because Villanova won the coin toss, Michael, to start this game and elected to take the football, we're going to see Colgate's offense to start the third quarter.
10: Yeah, and I think Villanova, you know, they like to take the ball early, so they're fine with that. They went down and scored, but Colgate, I'm sure they are very happy to have the ball out of halftime, especially in a tight game like this.
9: The veteran quarterback, Jake Sterney, at the helm, and he is in the shotgun formation, and he is going to give up the middle, and it's going to be to O'Shea Faison, but we got a flag on the play, usually in that holding area, after an impressive 9-yard run by O'Shea Faison, but I believe it's coming back, or maybe not. We might have a face mask on Villanova. Let's wait to see.
14: Personal foul, face mask, defense, number 98, 15-yard penalty added on to the end of the run, automatic, first down.
9: I think they have the number wrong there. I think it was probably against Ugo Otite. And after that penalty, it puts Colgate with excellent field position at the Villanova 41-yard line. Colgate going left to right in front of us. Back to passes, Sterney on first down. Fires to the outside, and it's going to be, they're going to say he caught it, but he caught it out of bounds. Winston Moore was the one that came up with it, but too late with the footing issue. Javont Williams on the coverage for the Cats.
10: Yeah, taking a look at the replay right there. Williams with great pursuit on the coverage. And it's been a little bit of a sloppy start to the half for Villanova. The kick out of bounds. Then you've got the penalty that moves Colgate into Villanova territory. Villanova has to try to shore things up right here.
9: Trips to the far side, twins to the near, empty backfield. Colgate with the wind at their back in the third quarter. They throw the smoke screen, and making the catch is Fogler. 30, 20, 10, 5, touchdown. He saw the seam to the inside, and then he had a great lane and went all the way easily for the catch and run, 41 yards unofficially on the touchdown.
10: That was just too easy right there for the Raiders. A quick throw. You mentioned the smoke screen, and he had a ton of space to work with. And for Colgate to come out of the half, have the ball, and score that quickly, huge momentum for them.
9: 20-14, your score now with 14:18 to go in the third quarter, waiting for the extra point by Luke Vogler. It's a high one and bobbling it and trying to run it in. Can he get into the end zone? The ball comes loose. They say he does not get in. And we've got the flag after the high snap. And then
14: on the field as a runner, short of the line to gain, short of the goal line.
9: Yep, it was Jackson Kilberg, the holder, that once he got the high snap and realized he couldn't get it down and bobbled it a little bit, picked it up and ran with it.
14: Face mask, defense, number 8. I mean, half the distance of the goal, we'll have a retry. Number 17 could stay in the game as the foul was the cause of his helmet to come off.
9: Oh, my goodness. Wow. What a turn of events that is. And what's interesting now after the penalty is that they might have decided to go for two. But they don't. They're going to kick the extra point. I wouldn't have been shocked if they went for two. Yeah. You agree, Michael?
10: Especially after the botched extra point on the previous play, but they will give it another go.
9: So this one being just an 18-yard extra point attempt, and it's on the way, and it is good. And Colgate leads it 21-14. Just a total of 42 seconds into the third quarter. We'll step aside. Colgate 21, Villanova 14. Back with more third quarter action right after this on the Villanova Sports Radio Network.
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9: Welcome back. 21-14, Colgate leads the Wildcats with 14 minutes and 18 seconds to go in the third quarter. Michael, tell us about that last drive, and wow, it was a quick one out of the locker room for the Raiders.
10: Yeah, it happened so fast. If you hadn't finished your bathroom break or getting your snack from halftime, you might have missed it. But three plays, 65 yards in 42 seconds for Colgate, a 41-yard throw from Sterney to Matt Fogler into the end zone for a touchdown, a big screen play, not too far past the line of scrimmage, and Fogler turned it into another touchdown. He's been so good throughout one-plus years in a Colgate uniform.
9: Colgate kicking with the wind at their backs. So Villanova is going to be going into the wind here in the third quarter, but the wind will be at the Cats' back in the fourth. The kickoff coming here momentarily by Luke Vogler. Villanova finds themselves trailing 21-14 here, early third quarter action. Mace is deep for the Wildcats. The run up and the kickoff by Vogler, end over end, and Mace is going to field it at the 2-yard line to the 5, looking for an angle 10. Comes towards the middle of the field, over the 20-yard line, and he's eventually brought down at the 21 or 22-yard line, and that's where Villanova will start this drive. And you and I talked about this off-air. When you looked at the first half numbers, you have to give credit to the defense because the offensive numbers weren't, you know, over the top at all, but you got to also give credit to really both sides of the ball for both teams. I thought both defenses played pretty solid. Both offenses played pretty solid, and that's how we got to the 14-14 game. Do you agree, Michael?
10: Absolutely, and I think both offenses have a chance to throw the ball a lot more in this second half. We already saw Colgate throw it for the touchdown. We'll see if Villanova does it more.
9: Wildcats on first down. Mace getting around the far end. It gets some nice yardage on first down. Let's see where this one will be spotted. After a gain of 8 or 9, the ball spotted at the 31. It's a gain of 9. It's just second down and a long one. Robert Russo. So Russo comes in here on this play, and it is McQuaid lined up as a receiver to the near side. Mace to the left of Russo. And it is going to be Mason. He's taken down immediately at the 30-yard line. It's a loss of 1, and it's going to bring up 3rd down and 2 for the Wildcats. In that first half, the Wildcats were 3 of 5 on 3rd down conversions. Trooper Price on the stop there for Colgate.
10: You can't go 3 and out right here. The Cats have to find a way to get this first down, and they're staying creative. Russo still in at quarterback with McQuaid out wide.
9: Mace to the right of Robert Russo. Getting the snap, and they're going to give it to Mace. He's trying to go wide. Can he get it up for the first down? What a surge! And that was sheer effort. He was determined to use his grit and desire along with his great speed to get it up to the 33-yard line, coming to the near side towards the Villanova sideline. Move the sticks. first down Cats.
10: Absolutely had to have it. Playmakers, that's what they do. They make plays, and Jabril Mace knew he needed to go through two defenders and get physical to pick up that first down, and he did.
9: And McQuaid with an excellent block as well.
10: Team player.
9: Trips to the far side, one to the near. Raglan is in now to the right of McQuaid. Play action. McQuaid back to pass. Fires wide open as Clayton at the 40, up to the 45, and then beyond. And it's a Villanova first down. The junior from King of Prussia, PA, the local product delivering, and Villanova's on the move.
10: And it seems like things might start to open up for Villanova in the passing game. We saw it a little bit early on in the first half, then they kind of went away from it. Now trying to get some more guys involved. Don't be surprised if you see Pat McQuaid start to rip off a bunch of passes.
9: 11:48 to go, third quarter. Colgate 21, Villanova 14. Cats look like they have some rhythm here offensively. Two receivers to the near side, one to the far. Raglan in the backfield. Raglan trying to go wide, and he is going to be brought down, and it might be a loss of one or two. Nice open field stop made by the Raiders there. Jordan Edgecombe, the sophomore backup linebacker, been getting some action, but that play was made by Paul Marie Doji, one of the starters for Colgate. It's second and 11 for Villanova from their own 46-yard line. McQuaid back to pass. Here comes pressure. Steps up in the pocket, and he is going to be brought down at the 43-yard line. Trooper Price, the inside linebacker from Ponte Vedra, Florida, on the sack. And now Villanova is going to have third and long with the clock turning. 10:40 to go, third quarter. Colgate 21, Villanova 14.
10: Trooper Price has been so good this year. This linebacker core for Colgate is absolutely loaded. Price was the Patriot League Defensive Player of the Week for Week 3, preseason All-Patriot League selection. So this is a force to be reckoned with in that linebacker group, and he came up with a big play for his defense.
9: Third and very long, third and 14. Back to pass, McQuaid steps up, fires it, and that should be a flag, but it's intercepted by Colgate. Coming up with the INT off the deflection was Reese Allen. I don't see a flag on the field, and it looked like the defender got to Reed early. But I still do not see a flag. I was waiting for it to be thrown. Do you agree, Michael?
10: I was surprised that that wasn't an immediate flag thrown, because there was a clear full second before the ball was there that contact was made, and it clearly played a big role in that interception right there. I am just absolutely stunned that there was no flag from any of the officials.
9: Tatum Johnson, the backup corner, was the one that I thought got there early.
10: Yeah, and like I said, I think it was a full second before the ball got there that he got there and made contact. Really surprising that there was no flag.
9: First and 10, Colgate. They have it at their own 47-yard line with excellent field position. 10-10 to go. Play action, back to pass, firing down the field, and this one is going to be overthrown, and it should have been a touchdown as wide open was Winston Moore. Villanova's defensive backfield was beat by several yards. And wow, remember that one that got away right there for Colgate that could have given them a 13-point lead just like that.
10: Yeah, we're talking about the fact that that could have been a 2-touchdown lead just 5 minutes into this second half. He had 4 or 5 steps on the defender. That's a tough one right there. But Winston Moore, he's a guy that Colgate is trying to get more involved in the second half. Only one first half catch.
9: Second down and 10 for Colgate. Ball at the near hash. Colgate going left to right in front of us. The snap, back to pass. They throw the screen and making the catch. And an excellent open field tackle. Nauman on the catch. But Walker Murray, the redshirt freshman from Yardley, PA, made that kind of open field stop that we saw Bercy make in the first half. And it's going to bring up a critical third down here. Ball spotted right at midfield.
10: We've seen Walker Murray come up with a couple of big plays so far today. We've said his name a handful of times. And the open field tackling for Villanova has been good. This is a massive third and long for the Villanova defense.
9: 9:27 to go. Clock turns. Third quarter. 21-14. Colgate leads. Two receivers near. One in the far. And did Villanova just move, or did an offensive lineman move? Offensive lineman moved.
14: 5-yard penalty. Third down.
9: They're going to say it was Caleb Nauman, the tailback, that moved, and then you saw Ugo Wotite after that. So that's big right there, because instead of third and seven, it becomes third and 12. Ball back at the Colgate 45-yard line.
10: Yeah, keep an eye on Matt Fogler, the wide receiver on the near side right here. He's the go-to guy.
9: Back to pass, throwing the screen. It is caught, but an incredible open field tackle made there by Jordan Taylor, the freshman for the Wildcats. And if he doesn't make that, Winston Moore has a seam where he could have gotten some serious yards after that screen to the far side. He comes up well short of the first down, and on fourth and eight, Colgate's forced to punt it away.
10: Yeah, Villanova made an adjustment defensively after they got burnt on that last smoke screen that led to the Fogler touchdown. This time, it wasn't going to happen again for the defense.
9: Waiting for the punt here. Deep for the Wildcats is Reed. Here is Fontenot's high punt, and it goes into the end zone with the wind out of his back. Reed just let that go way over his head, and the wind just took it. And Villanova's going to start first and 10 at their own 20-yard line. So, folks, remember what I said earlier. They had a wide-open touchdown opportunity, did Colgate, and they could have gashed Villanova for two quick touchdowns. Villanova survives that overthrown football by quarterback Jake Sterney. And now when we come back, Villanova's offense is coming back on the field, and the Cats will have a chance to go down and see if they can tie this one up. We've got 8 minutes, 11 seconds to go, third quarter. It's Colgate 21, Villanova 14. Back at Villanova Stadium after this. Stay with us on the Villanova Sports Radio Network.
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9: Villanova football, not for the faint of heart early on in this season. These games have been wire jobs. They've been intense games that have been decided with some crazy finishes. Villanova losing the opener to William & Mary by 3 points, winning against Bucknell by one on the road, and then winning last week in a come-from-behind late touchdown at Long Island. And we've got a game right now that's tight again. See how this one's going to play out. We're almost halfway through the third quarter. 8-11 to go third quarter. Villanova back out on offense, and it's Colgate 21, Villanova 14. McQuaid is going to give it, and Mace is going to be thrown back. An impressive open field tackle made there by Colgate, surging into the backfield. And that's a significant loss right there. Philip Tabasso, the junior from Phoenixville, Pennsylvania, on the stop.
10: Villanova's run game has not been as strong as it was in the first half. They haven't quite established it yet in the second half.
9: Villanova second and very long. McQuaid back to pass, and he's going to step up, tuck it, and any shoestring tackle is going to be made there by Colgate, and McQuaid is going to get it up to about the 17-yard line, And it's going to bring up third and 13 from the 17. Adam DeSantis on the stop for Colgate.
10: Yeah, Colgate's defensive line has made a big-time adjustment early on in this second half. And they've been getting pressure really on every single chance they've had. So this is huge right here for the Cats.
9: Two receivers far side, one to the near. In the shotgun, waiting for the snap from Quinn Whalen is McQuaid. Pressure coming. McQuaid loses the ball, but then McQuaid picks it up. And McQuaid throws it, and it is going to be incomplete. And then McQuaid slow getting up, and we're going to have a penalty. Now McQuaid is up. They're going to say a late hit, or they're going to say that intentional grounding. What do we got here coming? McQuaid's trying to say the first of what I mentioned. What did you see, Michael, between those two scenarios?
10: Yeah, it was just a broken play for Villanova. McQuaid just tried to get rid of the ball.
14: Two fouls on the play resulting in offsetting penalties. Intentional grounding. Number 7. Personal foul, roughing the passer, defense, number 44. Those penalties will offset. Well, replay, third down.
10: Well, Villanova catches a break there. At least they get to replay the down.
9: So intentional grounding. There was nobody in that area where he threw it. And then the personal foul that you could see right away McQuaid was selling to the official to say, look, you got to throw that. And Colgate saying on the opposite side, well, that was a clear intentional grounding. So we're going to replay this down on what's third and 13 for Villanova from their own 17-yard line. We have 6:51 to go third quarter. Colgate leading Villanova 21-14. Trips to the far side, one to the near. McQuaid back to pass, stepping up in the pocket, and he is going to get hit hard. And he goes down at the 10-yard line. And it is going to be Justin Tiedem on the stop. And McQuaid a little slow getting up, but now he's able to jog off. Looks like he's going to be okay. But, wow, he got beat up a little bit on that one. He took some hits on that drive. Wow, yeah. Michael.
10: That's Tiedem's second sack of the season. He's done a nice job on the defensive line. Remember, this is a Colgate team that has only allowed 11 points per game this season. They've already allowed 14, but that was a strong defensive hold.
9: Here's Meyer's punt. It's a low line drive, and it hits at the 47-yard line and goes back beyond midfield. So from where he was punting from, I tell you what, I take that all the time. You knew they were going to get really good field position. You just didn't want to have one of those low ones into the wind where he can get it and maybe return it to the 40 or 35. Instead, it will be Colgate first and 10 at their own 48-yard line. We're going to step aside. We've got a break on the field. It's 6:02 to go, third quarter. Villanova trailing. It's Colgate 21, Villanova 14, and the Villanova defense coming back out. Back after this on the Villanova Sports Radio Network.
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3: This is Villanova football.
9: Got a tight one here on this late Saturday in the month of September, as it's late afternoon now, almost 4:30, and Villanova and Colgate that kicked off just about 2:30 this afternoon in this critical Patriot League matchup two teams desperately wanting to win this game as we head towards the month of October next week, when the Wildcats will go out of league to take on Morgan State at 1 o'clock here at Villanova Stadium next Saturday. So here we go. It will be first and 10 Colgate at their own 48-yard line. 21-14, Colgate leading by seven. Again, 6:02 to go in the third quarter. In the shotgun is Jake Sterling, the 6'3", 205-pound senior from Chicago. He throws the screen, and it is caught on the far sideline and knocked out of bounds by Javont Williams, but not before Peyton Way, who had a touchdown catch earlier in this game, ends up getting 9 yards on first down and brings up second and one.
10: One of the stories for Colgate so far in this game is that some guys in the backfield out wide have really stepped up that haven't gotten a lot of action early on this season. But Colgate with a big injury with their top running back out of this game, other guys have really stepped up.
9: Yeah, Danny Shaban not available today. Huge loss for Colgate, but they battled. And Villanova comes up with a tremendous stop as that was nose guard Ivan Murray just blowing up the A-gap on the carry, O'Shea Faison.
10: Yeah, Ivan Murray, one of the three captains on this Villanova roster. He has been such a team leader this season, and he can do it on the field as well. He's been a force on the defensive line.
9: Third down and two. That was a loss of one on second and one. Third and two. In the shotgun is Sturdy. Coming in motion is Way. They give it up the middle, and it's going to be a first down run. Not by much, but he got the first down. Caleb Nauman back in. And again, Ivan Murray, another tackle for the Wildcats. But move the sticks for the Raiders. It's first and 10 at the Villanova 42.
10: Yeah, Colgate finding different ways to move the chains as the rain picks up and the weather gets a little bit worse than it was a few minutes ago. They've gone a little bit more conservative back to the run game offensively.
9: Colgate 21, Villanova 14. We have 4:16 to go in the third quarter. The snap from Purdue, they give it. Villanova just blows up. Coming up from the defensive backfield and making a big-time stop in the backfield is Jamie Tyson. Caleb Nauman, a loss of one on the carry for the Raiders.
10: How about the season that Jamie Tyson has had as a part of this Villanova defense? Came into today with 23 tackles over the first 4 weeks. Has been excellent in coverage. Couple of big picks early on this year. That's a big-time tackle near the line of scrimmage.
9: Yeah, also a forced fumble on the season entering this one. Second down and 11. Ball at the Villanova 43-yard line. Ball is in the middle of the field. Trips to the near side. One receiver to the far. Sterney back to pass. He's going to fire, and it is going to be incomplete. And I tell you what, that could have been a nice gain for Colgate, but Caleb Nauman, I thought Sterney just didn't throw that in the right spot, did he?
10: No, he needed to lead him a little bit more through that high and behind him, and that was going to be tough for anybody to try to haul in.
9: Third and 11. Take a look at the third down conversions in this game. Both teams 4 of 8 on third downs. A big money down right here. 3:26 to go, third quarter. Third down and 11 for Colgate from the Villanova 43-yard line. Sterney back to pass, has time, fires across the middle, and it is caught by Fogler. But we've got a flag, and let's see if this is holding or Colgate's pointing that it's against Villanova. We'll have to wait and see.
14: Personal foul, illegal hands to the face. Defense, number 96, 15 yards added on to the end of the run.
9: Fogler's catch and extending the ball was enough for the first down. Now you add the extra yards, and now Colgate's mindset is, hey, we're in field goal range. We're leading by seven. We can come out of this drive with a two-possession lead. They'd love to get seven, but they are easily in an area now where they potentially could end up just settling for three and could get out of this with a 10-point lead. We'll see how this plays out, Michael.
10: Right now, the Raiders taking advantage of some Wildcat mistakes and going back to Ross Pennypacker's keys to the game defensively for the Cats. They're kind of getting away from that right now, a little bit sloppy, and they haven't been able to get off the field.
9: Nauman to the left of quarterback Sterney. He's going to keep it himself up the middle, and Bursey takes him down After a gain, though, of approximately 5 or 6 yards, the ball is spotted at the 12. So it's a gain of 5. Second and 5 for Colgate from the Villanova 12. The Wildcats would like to thank Tommy's Tavern and Tap for their sponsorship of today's game and for their continued support of Villanova football. Cats trail 21-14, late third quarter action. In the shotgun is Jake Sterney, the senior from Chicago. He's going to give it over the right side. Villanova's going to blow this one up and going nowhere. Over the right side, Caleb Nauman. Down low there for the Wildcats. Let's see who got there first. I believe it was Ugo Wotite. And then a lot of players to help out along the way. Under 2 minutes to go. Clock turns, third quarter. Third down and 5. The ball spotted between the Villanova 12 and 13 yard line. Trips to the far sideline. Fogler to the near. Pistol formation. Caleb Nauman now goes to the left of Sterney. Sterney waiting for the snap. Back to pass. Fires towards the end zone. And this one is going to be caught in the back left corner of the end zone by Chief Montalvo. On the coverage was Jordan Taylor. He got turned around and didn't spot where the football was. And Colgate takes a 27-14 lead with 1:28 to go in the third quarter.
10: That's a massive touchdown for the Raiders, especially to do it on third down. And like you said, defender never could turn around right there. Jordan Taylor, and that's a big-time touchdown to add on to the lead for the Raiders.
9: Waiting for the extra point. On for the attempt is Luke Vogler. High snap, gets it down, kick is on the way, kick is good. Colgate has come out in this third quarter, and they have outscored Villanova 14-0 after Villanova and Colgate were deadlocked 14-14 at halftime. We'll keep it right here.
10: Yeah, taking a look at what Colgate has done in this second half and really diving into it, they've thrown the ball well. They've run the ball well. They've gone back to their identity of a mix of run and pass and really keeping defenses on their toes. And the third down conversions have been huge. I mean, right there, third and close to the goal line right there, an excellent pass. Nice job by Sterney to lead his receiver, Chief Montalvo. And Sterney has done a nice job getting so many different weapons involved today.
9: Last year against William and Mary and against Elon, Mace had a couple massive kickoff returns for touchdowns at critical moments. Let's see if he can get his hands on the football here with Villanova trailing 28-14 with 1:28 to go in the third quarter. You know, this Villanova football team last year got all the way to the national semifinals, and their home winning streak grew to 23 straight before they lost to Illinois State. Then they lost the home opener to William and Mary. They don't want to lose on their home field again today. This high kick, Mace right around the goal line, and he is going to put the knee down about 2 yards into the end zone, and Villanova is going to come out first and 10 and start this drive at their own 25-yard line with 1:28 to go in the third quarter, trailing 28-14. While we have a moment, I want to tell you what's coming up on the Villanova schedule moving forward. Next Saturday, Cats will be back here to take on Morgan State, a 1 o'clock kickoff, and then the Cats bye week comes on the weekend of Saturday, October the 10th, and then they'll be on the road against Fordham in the Bronx at 3:30 kickoff on Saturday, October 17th. Huge drive, huge moment in this game for Villanova. Back to pass, McQuaid across the field. It's caught by Reed. 35-40, 45-50, down the far sideline. Knocked out of bounds, but not before a massive gain all the way to the Colgate 40-yard line. That is a gain of 35 yards on first down. Wow.
10: They absolutely had to have it. Pat McQuaid to Braden Reed, the two veterans of this Wildcat offense, stepping up. And it was a very simple route. You had Reed coming across the middle, and he used his legs to get the rest on the yards after catch.
9: Clock turns, 56 seconds to go, third quarter. Colgate 28, Villanova 14. Villanova two receivers near side, one to the far. McQuaid in the shotgun, waiting for the snap from Whalen. They're going to give it to Mace, and he breaks an initial tackle, but then he's shut down very quickly after forward progress is going to give him 2 or 3 yards. And let's see if Villanova can get at least one more play in here. Yep, they'll give him 3. The ball spotted at the 37, and it's 2nd and 7 from the 37. Clock down to 19 seconds to go in the third quarter. Two receivers far side, one to the near. Villanova trailing 28-14 on their home field to Colgate. In the shotgun is McQuaid. Down to 7 seconds to go. High snap. He's going to give it to Mace. Mace looking for an angle on the outside. And he's got an angle. And he gets a Villanova first down inside the 30 all the way down to the 25-yard line. And what an impressive run that was. And that's where speed meets everybody else right there. When you see him trying to turn the corner right there, we saw it on a perfect angle, Michael.
10: Yeah, Jabril Mace able to get a step on the defense right there. And how about Pat McQuaid holding onto that football as long as he could to kind of disguise what they were going to do? Was he going to keep it? Was he going to let Mace take it? And I think that made a difference on that play as well.
9: Three quarters in the books. Colgate has surged in this third quarter. They've outscored Villanova 14-0. And we go to the fourth quarter here at Villanova Stadium in this critical Patriot League showdown on family weekend on the main line. And the Wildcats have a 2-touchdown deficit to try to overcome. The good news, Villanova's on the move right now. We'll be back. Stay with us. Fourth quarter, exciting action of Villanova football on the way. Colgate 28, Villanova 14. Back after this with the fourth quarter from Villanova Stadium on the Villanova Sports Radio Network.
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9: Ryan Fannin, Michael Marcantonini. Fourth quarter action right here at Villanova Stadium, and the Wildcats are facing adversity. Down by 14, 28-14. As we switch the side of the field, though, Villanova begins this fourth quarter here on the move, and they will have the wind at their back for the fourth quarter of this game.
10: Villanova looks great on this drive. They've done it through the air. They've done it on the ground, and they've got a little bit of momentum, as much as you can have when you're down 14 with only 15 minutes left. But something to keep in mind is the fact that this Colgate defense has not allowed any points in the fourth quarter in either of their two Patriot League games so far. So Villanova trying to get back into the end zone right here, and they really need 7.
9: And in all of their games, Colgate has only given up 14 points in the fourth quarter in their first 4 contests of the season. Now, third quarter's been a tough one for Villanova. When you add the 14 points, I just added this quick one up here. Villanova's been outscored 53-13 in the third quarter so far this year. Let's see if Villanova can have a big fourth quarter here on their home field. First and 10, Villanova at the Colgate 25-yard line. First play of the fourth quarter. Trips to the near side. McQuaid back to pass. Throws the screens. Caught by Mason to 20. 15, 10, 5. Nobody's going to catch him. Touchdown, Villanova Wildcats. 6 seconds into the fourth quarter. And Villanova strikes McQuaid to Mace. And the Wildcats are an extra point away from being within seven. You got to love it, Michael.
10: You absolutely do. I mean, that was just a fantastic drive, start to finish, for the Wildcats. Pat McQuaid really stepped up, leading the charge. Jabril Mace with his second touchdown of the day. Braden Reed, a big catch and run earlier in the drive. Villanova's got momentum back. They absolutely had to get in the end zone, and they did.
9: 25 yards officially. The extra point on the way, and it is good. LeBlanc delivers for the Villanova Wildcats, and just like that, we've got a seven-point game. We're going to take another break. Again, 6 seconds into the fourth quarter on the pass connection from McQuaid to Mace on the far side of the field, right in front of the Colgate bench, and Villanova trailing by seven. We're back with a recap of that Villanova impressive drive and the kickoff, and the Cats have the wind at their backs in the fourth quarter. Stay with us on the Villanova Sports Radio Network.
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9: Wildcat special teams unit getting ready to come out on the field. They're all jumping around on the Villanova sidelines right now, creating that energy that the Villanova offense just gave them. After the Cats trailed by 14 moments ago, the Wildcats just went on a very impressive drive. And it was a short drive as well. Tell us about it, Michael.
10: Yeah, Villanova went down the field and found the end zone in four plays. They did it in a minute and 34 seconds, 75 yards. And it ended with Pat McQuaid connecting with Jabril Mace on a 25-yard touchdown pass.
9: Your score again, Colgate 28, Villanova 21. 6 seconds into the fourth quarter. Kicking off for the Wildcats is Dom LeBlanc, deep for Colgate, Kyle Messina, and Caleb Nauman. The wind is at the back of Villanova. The run-up in the kickoff by LeBlanc, and this one is going to go into the end zone, and not coming out from 5 yards deep is Colgate, and they will start this drive first and 10 at their own 25-yard line. That third quarter that saw Colgate outscore Villanova 14-0 on the scoreboard. They had 96 yards of offense in that third quarter. Villanova 61. But the interception occurred in that third quarter as well. And right now we have one turnover in the game, and that's by Villanova. No turnovers. Up the middle and a big gaping hole on first down. Caleb Nauman runs a gap, and he's going to get 9.5 yards up to just shy of the 35-yard line. So it's second down and about 1.5 here for Colgate. They go hurry up and right up the middle, and let's see. I think he's going to be short. He is on the ground once again on the carry, Caleb Nauman, and it's going to bring up third down and less than one. Ugo Wotite on the stop. Clock turns 14 minutes, 15 seconds to go. Fourth quarter, Colgate 28, Villanova 21. Third downs today. Colgate, 6 of 10. Villanova, 4 of 8 on the money down. Here we go. Sterney in the shotgun, waiting for the snap. He gives it, and Villanova, can they make the stop? We're waiting to see. They're going to say on a second effort surge by Caleb Nauman, move the sticks. At first, I thought they had him stopped in the Cats, but what an effort by Nauman to keep those feet churning.
10: Yep, that's exactly it. It was the second effort, like you said. They had him stopped. They really did. It was two or three Villanova defenders.

0: has done with his legs today. He's a big body at the QB position. He got out of the pocket and scrambled, found space, but he has not run this much all year long. Today, he has really stepped up with his legs, not just his arm.
1: First and 10 for Colgate from their own 46-yard line. Colgate leads at 28-21, 12:42 to go fourth quarter. In the shotgun is quarterback Sterney from Chicago, Illinois. Gets the snap, turns and gives it to Naumann over the right side, and Naumann is going to get about 3 or 4 yards. Let's see if it's spotted at the 49, and if it is, let's give him 3 and call it 2nd and 7. Capri Martin on the stop for the Cats.
0: Well, Villanova, if they can find a way to get this defense off the field sooner rather than later, that's going to be a good sign, because it means Colgate probably won't find a way into the end zone. Right now, Villanova has to find a way to get a stop down 7 with the clock continuing to tick.
1: 2nd down and 7. Ball at the Colgate 49. They're going to stay on the ground and a gain into Villanova territory to the 47. And it sets up 3rd and 3. Walker Murray on the stop for the Wildcats. Clock under 12 minutes to go now in the fourth. 28-21, Colgate leads.
0: And from a Colgate perspective, absolutely no hurry to snap this ball. They've got to find a way to convert. And any more seconds to tick off the clock, that helps out the Raiders.
1: It's a 3rd and a long 3. The ball almost to the Villanova 47 where it's spotted. Coming in motion is Winston Moore. They give it over the right side, and it is going to be short of the first down on the carry. Caleb Naumann brings it to the 45, and it sets up 4th down and 1.
0: Josh Olaremi in on the stop there. That was big time. He was fired up, and we saw Colgate go for it just inside Villanova territory early in the first half. We'll see if they do it again.
1: Yep, Villanova, no 4th downs today where they've gone for it. But Colgate trying to make it 2 for 2 on 4th down. You called the 3rd down the money down?
0: Yep.
1: Well, then this is money plus down, the 4th down. Big moment in this game. 4th and 1 for Colgate at the Villanova 45-yard line, and a timeout called. Timeout by the Raiders, and we're going to keep it right here.
0: Yeah, I think that's a smart timeout by Colgate. You have the 7-point lead, so you can afford to spend a timeout in that situation. And the timeout tells me that they are going to go for it. That wasn't a situation where they were trying to draw Villanova off sides and then take the 5-yard penalty and punt it away. You're going for it if you call the timeout to regroup and see how Villanova lines up. They're all in right now to try to keep this drive going.
1: Second-year head coach Kurt Fitzpatrick, an 8-8 record so far. He won a Division III national championship just a few years back. Last year, his first year at Colgate, and you could see the strides he's made in this program. And remember, Villanova last year went to the national semifinals. They won 12 games, and they beat Colgate, did Villanova in the opener by just 7 points. Colgate always puts up a big battle. Here we go. Huge play. 4th and 1 for Colgate. Right up the middle, and it is going to be a very close spot here. Let's see. We're waiting. It's all in the spot. They needed to get to the 44.
2: Official timeout for a measurement.
1: Oh, wow. I'm looking at this, and this looks from the naked eye that it could be literally 2 inches short or getting it by 1 or 2. This looks incredibly close. A huge moment in this game, and he is short by 2 inches. Villanova football, 28-21, Cats down 7, and here they come.
0: gutsy decision by Colgate to go for it on fourth down right there. Of course, in this analytical era of football, you want to try to keep the pressure on. And if it's fourth and short like that, the analytics say to go. They could have backed up Villanova with a punt and forced them to go the length of the field. But Villanova now seizing the momentum with the touchdown on their previous drive. Now they have the ball after a big-time defensive stop. And this offense that is getting hot has a chance to go down the field and tie the game.
1: They've been giving Caleb

0: Naumann a lot of carries, but only 39 yards rushing on 18 carries. Villanova's defense has really held him in check. It averages 2 yards per rush.
1: Yeah, a lot of volume in the carries, just not a ton of production.
0: Here we go. Villanova first and 10 at their own 44, and it is going to be Ragland that looked like he might lose two or three, ends up getting just back to the original line of scrimmage there at the 40. Maybe give him a half a yard or so. It's going to be second down and 9.5, almost 10.
1: Ragland,
0: Villanova trails by 7.
1: Ragland, Mason, Reed, those are the three guys who have touched the ball the most offensively. Look for those three names.
0: In the shotgun is Pat McQuaid. 9:48 to go, fourth quarter. Back to pass McQuaid. He's going to fire down the left sideline, and this one is going to be a flag coming. Literally tackled was Andrew Esposito down the far sideline by Tamir Wynn. He was worried he got beat, and he said, I'll take the 15-yard penalty.
1: Another big-time positive for Villanova right there.
0: Coach Bowden on Thursday talked about the fact they wanted to try to get the young playmaker, Andrew Esposito, from the state of Connecticut, get him out there a little bit more. And in a big moment, he ran a terrific go route down the far sideline. The penalty sets Villanova up first and 10 at the Colgate 40-yard line. McQuaid is going to... He loses. The ball is loose. The ball is still loose. Who's going to come up with the football? Villanova's turned it over. Colgate has come up with it. McQuaid lost it. Bodies flying in to see who's going to come up with it. And the officials have pointed, and coming up with it is Jordan Edgecombe. And an unbelievably untimely turnover by Villanova at midfield when they had so much momentum. First and 10, Colgate. Wow, that hurts.
1: That's incredibly hard to believe that that just happened. It just slipped out of McQuaid's hand, and then one of the defenders for Colgate kind of got in McQuaid's way as he tried to go down and pick it up. Just devastating for the Wildcats right there. And now Colgate, after one of their better cornerbacks just got burnt on a long pass, they took the 15-yard penalty when he just kind of tackled Esposito. And somehow Colgate gets away with it, and it goes back in the Raiders' favor.
0: We're going to take a break. We've got 9:33 to go in the fourth quarter. Colgate 28, Villanova 21. We're back with Colgate's offense coming out after a very critical turnover by the Wildcats just a moment ago. Back after this on the Villanova Sports Radio Network.
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0: Welcome back to Villanova Stadium, 9:33 to go in the fourth quarter. And as we take a look back, it was a play action where he faked it to Ragland. And then as he turned to drop back, the ball literally just slipped out of his hand, Michael.
1: You can't make things like this up. Villanova had legitimately all the momentum, and after the big throw down the field to generate the penalty, you've got first down in Colgate territory, and then all of a sudden that happens. Just a brutal turn of events.
0: And now the turnover margin mounting, a plus two advantage for Colgate. Villanova with two turnovers, Colgate zero.
1: Yeah, and that's such a big part of this game. Doesn't matter what week it is, who you're playing, what level of football. If you're losing in the turnover battle, it's really hard to win a game. Villanova saw that in week one at home against William & Mary. They almost won that game, getting out turned over by two or three, but just too many in the end. And right now, with two turnovers, costly turnovers, that hurts.
0: 28-21 the score. Colgate with the football. They have it at their own 48-yard line. The score again, it's Colgate 28, Villanova 21, 9:33 to go, fourth quarter. On the first play up the middle, not much doing for Caleb Nauman as Villanova shuts it down after a gain of just about two. Ugo Wotite on the stop for the Wildcats. It brings up second down and a short eight.
1: And right now, Colgate leading with just over 9 minutes left. They lead by seven, so even a field goal on this drive makes it a two-score game. Colgate's got to find a way to at least get in field goal range.
0: Three receivers to the far side, two to the near, empty backfield, trips and twins. Colgate going right to left in front of us. It is going to be a quarterback keeper over the left side, and Sterney, on a tremendous effort, is going to get, I believe, 1 yard short of the first down to the 43, and they need to get to the 42, Michael.
1: He's a really tough guy to bring down. Massive quarterback. He runs well. I mean, we're talking 6'3", 205, and he moves like a running back or a wide receiver out there. At least he has today. He's done a really nice job taking care of the ball and also picking up extra yards after contact.
0: 7 of 12 on third downs. Colgate was 7 of 10, but they haven't gotten their last two third downs. Let's see what happens here on third and short. Right up the middle, and Nauman, I think he's short.
1: I agree with you. I don't think he got there.
0: They just keep giving the ball. It's like student body right, student body left, just keep handing it to Nauman. And Omari Bursey on the stop. And it is going to bring up fourth down, and I'm going to say 2 feet. It looks like it's a little less than a yard. Is that your angle too, Michael?
1: Yeah, definitely short. It's close, but Colgate on these recent third and fourth downs, they've gotten really predictable. It seems to be just the give to Nauman every time. We'll see what they do here.
0: Yeah, they're trusting their offensive line with A and B gap stuff. Let's see what they do here. Sturdy fourth and one, huge play, and he's going to keep it up the middle, and he's going to get the first down. He did a great job there of trying to sell that he was going to hand it off. And then you could just see there was just a little bit of a open A gap for him to really get the first down pretty easily to the 41. Move the sticks, first down, Colgate.
1: Yeah, they have found a way to piece together this running game without Danny Shaben out there today. And that's what you have to do. You can't replace a star like that. You can only try to piece it together and recreate some of the production in different ways.
0: But they try to not lose their identity, yeah. Right? They don't have someone that can be at the level of Shaben, but they're not going to get away from what they like to do. First and 10, up the middle, and a pretty big gain here on first down before Bursey throws Nauman to the turf, but not before he gets 5 yards on first down to the Villanova 36. Remember, Colgate is going into the wind. But now you look at the wind, and it's still into the wind, yes, but I'm looking at down there at the field goal post, and it looks like swirling a little bit. Second down and 5 for Colgate from the Villanova 36-yard line. Pistol formation. Sterney now to his left is Nauman. The give to Nauman, and Villanova is going to stop him, but not before he gets like 1 yard short of the first down, maybe a yard and a half short, and another third down comes up.
1: It was a good run, and yeah, Colgate, it seems like the Raiders don't mind at all being faced with these third and short situations. They've been faced with so many. They've converted more than half like usual, and
0: They trust each other.
1: Yeah, it's probably going to be Sterney keeping it or Nauman trying to muscle ahead. That's what they've done on the last four or five.
0: And if they don't get it, they'll go for it, I'm sure, if it's fourth and one. Sterney in the shotgun. He is going to keep it himself, and he's going to easily get the first down. Oh, my goodness. And he brings it all the way into now legitimate field goal range inside the 25, and that clock is moving. It's unbelievable. We're at 5 minutes to go in this game, and Colgate leading 28-21, and they have a first and 10 at the Villanova 24.
1: Yeah, Sterney's gashing the Villanova defensive line right now, and he's getting more yards after initial contact. Like you said, the clock continues to tick, and even if they don't score, you figure they can get this at least under three.
0: To the right of quarterback, Sterney is Nauman, and he picks up two or three. Walker Murray as on the stop. Penalty. So penalty on the play.
1: Well, any penalty right now for Colgate offensively hurts because, like you mentioned, with the weather, with the wind, I mean, it's not a gimme field goal unless they get inside the 25, I would think.
4: Gamecock operator, please reset the Gamecock to 426. 426. It'll be on my ready for play whistle.
0: So let's reset it. Villanova has three timeouts remaining. Colgate has two. With that penalty, the ball comes back 5 yards to the Villanova 29-yard line, and it sets up first and 15 for Colgate from the 29. They're going into the wind here, are the Raiders in the fourth quarter. Pistol formation, at least for now. Let's see if Nauman goes to the right or left hip of quarterback Jake Sterney. 28-21, Colgate leads. 4:13 to go, fourth quarter. Clock turns. Sterney waiting for the snap. Still waiting. Coming in motion, and we're going to have another flag.
4: Full start. Offense, number 70.
0: This is huge because, remember, Sterney put them in field goal range, and now these penalties are pushing them back.
1: This is massive right here. Like I just said, any more Colgate penalties to push them back, it takes away the chances of a possible field goal.
0: Which is massive if they made a field goal and went up two possessions at this stage in the fourth.
1: Right, and Vogler, we're talking about an all-conference player last year, preseason all-conference pick this year. He's great, but he hasn't attempted one from 50-plus this year. Both of his misses are under 40, so it's not a gimme, especially with the weather.
0: First and 20 from the 34-yard line. Up the middle is Nauman once again, and a helmet knocked off one of the offensive linemen for Colgate. And it's the center, Matthew Perdue. So Thomas Garrity from St. Cloud, Florida, the backup Central Michigan transfer, he's going to come in. So watch the snap here and how that goes. Not a lot of yardage there. They got the ball on that to the 32. It brings up second down and 18 from the 32. Clock at 3:40 to go, fourth quarter. Cats trail by 7. The snap from the backup center is good. Up the middle in a big hole and almost breaking it, but he is still short. Gets it down to the 19. This Caleb Nauman, Newton Essiam on the stop, and it's going to bring up third and 4 or 5 for Villanova to try to stop Colgate's offense.
1: Yeah, that can't happen right there. That's a tough break for Villanova, especially after Colgate backed itself up with the penalties. To let Nauman get that much on that carry.
0: And it's huge, too, because if they don't get it on third down, they could come out and try to get a field goal, which would be massive if they made it. Third down. We'll call it a short 5. Sterney waiting for the snap. He gets it. They give it up the middle. Villanova shuts it down. No gain there. The ball's at the 19. Let's see if Villanova stops the clock, and they do. Now, that's smart. Because Villanova, we know if this field goal that they're going to kick, no doubt about it, if it goes through, Villanova is going to be down 2 possessions. And if that happens, they're going to need all the time they can get. That is their first timeout used. So right now, let's reset the stage. We have 2 minutes and 45 seconds to go in the fourth quarter at Villanova Stadium. In this critical Patriot League showdown, it is Colgate 28, Villanova 21. The ball is at the 19-yard line. We're looking at an approximately 36-yard field goal attempt coming for Colgate. On the year, coming into this game, Vogler, 4 of 6. From 30 to 39 yards, he's 3 of 5. From 40 to 49, he's 1 for 1. He's had one blocked. He has not made a field goal in this game, as it's just been a game of touchdowns. This will end up being 36 or 37 yards officially from the near hash. A massive moment in this game. Colgate trying to take a 10-point lead. They're up 7. The kick is on the way, and the kick is no good. He missed it wide left, and Villanova's coming out down 7. A 1-possession deficit with 2:40 to go. You gotta love it.
1: The Cats have life. If the Cats have life, and you know, you gotta credit this Villanova defense for forcing the field goal attempt. They knew the conditions. They knew which way Colgate's going, which way they're going. We talked about it before. It wasn't a gimme, and it wasn't.
0: 1st and 10 for Villanova. When we come back, we'll step aside. 2:40 to go in the fourth quarter. Colgate 28, Villanova 21. Back with the finish from the main line on Family Weekend. Right after this on the Villanova Sports Radio Network. Don't go anywhere.
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0: Don Jansen back in the studio. We were breaking it down earlier today, John, during the tailgate show, and we talked about these two teams and expecting a heck of a finish. Two teams that really brought some impressive credentials into this game. And here we go for this final drive after the 36-yard field goal missed by Luke Vogler has given Villanova the opportunity here to be down just 7, not down 10. And Villanova is going to start this drive 1st and 10 at their own 20-yard line.
1: And time is not an issue. You still have the 2-minute timeout and 2 of your own timeouts.
0: 1st and 10 for Villanova. McQuaid waiting for the snap. Back to pass. Here comes some pressure across the middle. It's caught by Colby, and he is going to surge forward. His forward progress is going to bring him up to the 29. Give him 9 yards and call it 2nd and 1.
1: It probably goes without saying, but Villanova absolutely has to take care of the ball on this drive. And then we're not talking about just interceptions and fumbles from the get-go. It's, you know, if you get hit, you got to hold on to it.
0: 1st down, gets 9, 2nd and 1. Cats stay on the ground. Mace trying to look for outside, and he's going to get a 1st down, a shoestring tackle made by Reese Allen. But Mace gets it to the 31, move the sticks, and we are going to go to the 2-minute timeout. So that was one of those where you just saw that incredible burst by Mace.
1: Yeah.
0: And I tell you what, if that shoestring tackle does not happen, they say the great, great speedsters, how quickly, within 5 to 7 yards, they can be in go mode. You saw it there. That's a huge open field tackle.
1: Yeah, and you got a feeling that this is going to be the Jabril Mace drive. You get your playmakers out in space. They make things happen. His speed, you can tell it's on another level compared to the defenders out there.
0: We're going to take a break. We've got 2 minutes to go in the fourth quarter. Colgate 28, Villanova 21. Back after this on the Villanova Sports Radio Network.
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0: A critical turnover by Villanova. Colgate goes down, but they cannot make the 36-yard field goal with 2:40 to go that would have given them a 10-point lead. Villanova comes back out from their own 20-yard line. Since then, 40 seconds have gone off the clock, and Villanova's gotten 11 yards. They're now up to their own 31-yard line with exactly 2 minutes to go, and Villanova has two timeouts remaining. But all that matters is the score, and right now it's Colgate 28, Villanova 21. The Cats need a touchdown. McQuaid in the shotgun. Two receivers far, two to the near. McQuaid back to pass. Here comes pressure. Fires down the middle of the field. And it's over the head of Reed by a good 3 or 4 yards. Incomplete. And it brings up 2nd and 10 for Villanova from their own 31. Tatum Johnson on the coverage.
1: They didn't connect on it, but I like that play call on first down. That's the time to take your shot. Coming out of the 2 minute warning, you had some time to talk it over. They took the shot. They didn't execute. But now 2nd and 10, no problem. Try to get it in the hands of one of your playmakers again.
0: Mace to the right of Pat McQuaid. Villanova trails by 7. 1:54 to go. Fourth quarter. McQuaid gets the snap. Back to pass. Trying to buy time. Coming to the near side. Floats it. It is caught by Colby. He tries to stretch the ball to show that he got the first down, but he's short by 2 yards. He's out of bounds. The clock stops with 1:47 to go, and it brings up 3rd and 2 from the 39-yard line for Villanova. Cats trail by 7 points.
1: Got two chances to get 2 yards right here. Of course, it's 4-down territory inside 2 minutes, down 7. So you don't need to get it right here, but you got to find a way to just go forward.
0: I think they're going to hand off to Mace here on an inside zone, and that's exactly what they do. And Mace surges forward, and he gets a Villanova first down up to the 43-yard line. The clock stops momentarily to move the sticks. We're at 1:44, but it will quickly start again on the official's whistle.
1: Yeah, wouldn't be surprised to see Villanova try another deep pass, maybe not a get it all on one pass, but try to get a wide receiver in space and go deep.
0: Clock turns. 1:38 to go, fourth quarter. Cats trail by 7. Two receivers far, two to the near. McQuaid has time. He's going to fire down the left sideline, and it's going to be over the outstretched hands of Jake Hilton, the Prescott, Arizona product. Transfer from UW River Falls. And with that incompletion, with 1:29 to go on the clock and Villanova having the ball at their own 43-yard line, it brings up 2nd and 10.
1: Another chance on first down to take a shot downfield. It didn't work out, and you probably don't need to go deep on this next play. I think they're probably going to try to get Jabril Mace the ball and let him cook with his legs.
0: Villanova has two timeouts remaining. We have 1:29 to go, fourth quarter. Colgate 28, Villanova 21. Two receivers high, two to the near. McQuaid back to pass. Pocket begins to collapse. He's going to tuck it, and he's going to run with it. 40, 45, 50, 45, and he's got it all the way down to the Colgate 41-yard line. It was almost a sack, but McQuaid, the veteran quarterback, says, I'm going to make something happen, and wow, did he ever.
1: needed to make something happen right there. He did. Great awareness in the pocket. Saw who was coming from the blind side, and he found space and wisely got out of bounds.
0: Clock down to 1:21 to go fourth quarter. Colgate 28. Villanova 21, trips to the far side, one to the near. McQuaid in the shotgun, back to pass. He's got to throw the screen, and it's incomplete. Intended for Mason, it was low. And diving, trying to make an interception, was Christian Maglicano.
1: Yeah, I don't love the screen
0: second
1: pass.
0: Second and 10 coming up. Second down and 10, yes.
1: Yeah, I don't love the screen pass call right there. I think just too much can go wrong. And Maglicano, I mean, we've seen him intercept three passes, one each of the last 3 weeks. You don't want to really throw it near him on a play like that. So Villanova just got to be smart with the ball here.
0: Wind at Villanova's back. Second down and 10 from the Colgate 41. They like to blitz in these situations. McQuaid back to pass, stepping up and eludes the sack. McQuaid buys time. McQuaid's going to float it out of bounds. There was nothing there, but we got a flag on the far side of the field. We're waiting for the call. Huge moment.
4: There is no foul on the play for an ineligible downfield. The passer legally grounded the ball. Brings up second down.
0: Third down. The official was wrong. He said second down. It's third and 10 for Villanova.
4: Third down on the field.
0: From the Colgate 41, it is third and 10 for Villanova. Ball on the near hash. Villanova going left to right in front of us. Cats trail by seven. McQuaid cross the middle. Caught by Reed, 35, 30, 25, and gets all the way down before he's tackled to the 20-yard line. Clock stops with 1 minute, 4 seconds to go to move the sticks. And what a massive connection by McQuaid on the crossing route to Reed. He's the money man.
1: Yeah, just the exact type of play I thought they might go with there. The go-to guy, Braden Reed, on the quick slant. That's huge.
0: Two receivers far, two to the near. McQuaid back to pass. Blitz coming. Fires it, and it is over the outstretched hands. One-on-one coverage as Reese Allen had single coverage on Braden Reed, but he could not connect over his head at the 4 or 5 yard line area, and it brings up second and 10, and the clock is precious now. It's down to just 45 seconds to go. Mainline Health, the official health system of Villanova Athletics, serving neighbors like you the only way they know how, human to human. Learn more at mainlinehealth.org. 28-21, Colgate leading by seven. The Cats second and 10 at the Colgate 20-yard line. Two receivers far, two to the near. McQuaid back to pass, steps up in the pocket. He's rolling, he's looking. He throws towards the end zone, and Hilton makes it. Nope, they're saying he's not going to come down with it, but we got a flag, and this one's coming back. I think we're going to have a hold on Ryan Cregan. And Cregan put his hands up to be like, don't call that one, but it was a little late. Hilton almost made an unbelievable catch. I was waiting to see if the official was going to say he came down with it or not. It would have all been a moot point because of what you just heard from today's referee, Jeremy D'Angelo.
1: Yeah, there was a lot to unpack on that last play. Like you said, Hilton almost just one of the most incredible catches you'll see. Wouldn't have mattered anyway because of the holding. But now Villanova has to find a way to keep the chains moving. They don't want this drive to stall right here.
0: Second down and 20 at the 30-yard line. Villanova's got to get to the 10-yard line to pick up a first down. McQuaid back to pass. The pocket begins to collapse, and he goes down back at the 40-yard line. Villanova's going to have to call a timeout here and regroup. There's just 30 seconds to go. Adam DeSantis coming up huge. The ball spotted at the 40. Villanova's going to have two plays to try to get 30 yards to pick up a first down.
1: Yeah, this is tough. I mean, what started as a promising drive has stalled a little bit, but right there, McQuaid just kind of ran into his own guy, or I guess you could say that he backed up into McQuaid, but So a guy who hasn't been involved really much at all today, Brandon Binkowski, still looking for his first catch. I look for for McQuaid to try to find his bigger receiver, a guy who's been his top target all year in a situation like this where they got to go downfield to a big target.
0: Now, one of the things that I always think about in these plays is a lot of times defenses think you're going to try to get the big play because it's third and 30. But I also think in this situation that if you can play a little reverse psychology, get the ball to Mace in space, maybe just a 5 yard where he can maybe go get 10 or 15 or 20 and make it a more manageable fourth down.
1: Yeah, if they can cut it in half, I think
0: that's
1: you got to feel good about that.
0: Here we go. Third down and 30 for Villanova from the Colgate 40. McQuaid in the shotgun, 30 seconds to go. Cats trail by 7. McQuaid back to pass. He's going to throw this one. It's almost intercepted. It was dropped by Zach Jones that would have ended the game, and it comes down to fourth and 30 for Villanova from the Colgate 40-yard line with just 26 seconds to go. Remember, folks, Villanova can pick up a first down, but they've got to get it at the 10-yard line. They've got to get 30 yards here on fourth down and 30. It's been a season of wild, wild finishes that you could never imagine. Can we have another one at Villanova Stadium? Fourth down and 30. McQuaid back to pass. He's rolling, and McQuaid's going to get sacked, and that's going to end the game as Jordan Edgecombe makes an unbelievable stop and sack for Colgate. And with 21 seconds to go, and Villanova with just one timeout remaining, this one is going to be a painful loss for the Villanova Wildcats as they'll just have to take one or two knees depending on if Villanova takes the timeout or not. Colgate's offense back on the field. Colgate 28, Villanova 21.
1: Yeah, painful is absolutely the right word, Ryan. Just a tough way for Villanova to go out today. How about Edgecombe? Has to be the player of the game defensively from what he did in the second half, the fourth quarter specifically.
0: Colgate waiting for the snap, taking the knee. And Villanova's not going to stop the clock. I thought there was a good chance they wouldn't there because they were in victory formation. They take the one snap. The final seconds are coming off the clock. And as this game officially comes down to the final few seconds, and there it is, 0-0-0 on the board. Your final score, Colgate 28, Villanova 21. With the victory today, Colgate improves to 4-1 on the season, 3-0 in Patriot League play. With the loss, Villanova falls to 2-3 on the season and 1-2 in Patriot League play. Once again, the final score, Colgate 28, Villanova 21. 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
0: Ryan Fannin, along with Michael Marcantonini, back at Villanova Stadium. Real tough loss here for Villanova today. It was a game that just throughout the whole game, you just felt like these two teams were really evenly going at each other, both playing at a level where you were just wondering who was going to make that mistake or who was going to make that big play. And when you look back, even though Colgate ended up missing the field goal with 2:40 to go from 36 yards, Villanova's turnover at midfield, where they could have, they had so much momentum then. If they had scored there on that drive and tied it, they would have had a lot of time left. It just felt like that was, looking back, the biggest play that really hurt Villanova in this game. That one or something else, Michael?
1: Yeah, it felt like the emotional dagger, even though it absolutely wasn't the game right there. Villanova still had a chance after that turnover, but yeah, it's when their momentum swung and they could never really get it back. Just a crushing loss for Villanova, which, I mean, unfortunately has been the case multiple times at home this season. That's a tough one to swallow, but Colgate proved how strong of a team it has, both offensively and defensively.
0: Colgate picked seventh in the Patriot League, and you just watched them, and we talked about it as we prepared for the broadcast. This was a team that if Villanova didn't play at a high level today, it was going to be a really hard game for them to win. Again, Villanova last year beat Colgate by just seven here. And Villanova won 12 games and went to the national semifinals last year. This was a Colgate program that's on the rise. And it was a game today that really Villanova had a lot of respect for Colgate. Colgate obviously has tremendous respect for Villanova. The Wildcats have had the best of Colgate. They had actually won 8 in a row in this series. Today was the 10th meeting all time. Colgate won the first one back in 1978. Since then, Villanova's won the last 8 meetings. Today, the 10th meeting, it goes to Colgate by the final of 28-21. And for Villanova, they had the most unbelievable winning streak that Villanova faithful have been following for years last year, that culminated in a point where it got to 23 straight home wins, best in the nation at the FCS level. And that home winning streak of 23 in a row came to an end in the national semifinals against Illinois State. And with that loss, and then the loss to William & Mary, and now the loss to Colgate, Villanova has lost 3 straight home games after winning 23 in a row. That's hard to comprehend and something that rarely ever happens in what's been an unbelievable home field advantage for Villanova football over the years.
1: Yeah, really hard to believe how things have changed, and it's been a really tough start to the season for these Wildcats. But all the things that contributed to Colgate's success early on this season helped them get the win today. So they stayed true to kind of who they are as a team. We knew that they like to stay balanced with the run and pass. They went a little bit more run heavy today, just like Villanova did, because of the weather. And also, even without their top back and Danny Shabin, they found a way to kind of piece together the running game. And overall, they found a way to get it done. In the end, they made less mistakes than Villanova.
0: I mean, look at this. 45 carries for Colgate for 149 yards, 21 pass attempts. So you've got a total of 66 offensive plays, and 45 of the 66 are the run. Now, they had balance in terms of the 149 on the ground and 158 through the air that equaled their 307 yards of total offense, but they want to run the football, and they showed today that the numbers weren't great, but they didn't get away from their identity. And when their backup tailback, they had a couple backup tailbacks today, both O'Shea Faison as well as Caleb Naumann, their yards per carry were not that impressive, but they were getting the plays on the money downs when they needed it. They were 8 of 15 on third downs, better than 50%, and they were 2 of 3 on fourth downs. They seemed when they really needed that yardage, most of the time they were able to get it. And Colgate comes away with a hard-fought 28-21 victory over Villanova.
1: Yeah, I mean, the numbers don't lie. I mean, Colgate came into today's game as the best Patriot League team on third and fourth down in the entire conference. In terms of their national ranks in the FCS level, second in red zone defense, fifth in scoring defense, third in team pass efficiency defense, and all of that contributed to the win today, keeping Villanova's offense in check.
0: Yeah, Villanova, 33 carries, just 68 rushing yards net for Villanova in this game, 192 through the air. Villanova ran 10 less offensive plays. Villanova only had 56 offensive snaps in this game, and Villanova ends up with 260 yards of total offense compared to Colgate's 307, and this is a stat that really jumps out right now. Colgate had the ball for 36 minutes and 38 seconds compared to Villanova, 23 minutes and 22 seconds as the Wildcats fall. Again, final score, Colgate 28, Villanova 21. Some individual numbers real quick. Raglan had 10 carries for 56 net yards. Mace, 13 carries for net 42 yards. And Pat McQuaid had 10 carries, but because of sacks, he ends up actually with net 30, negative 30 yards on the ground. He had 20 gain, but 50 loss. So that's where that stat really hurts. And McQuaid, numbers through the air today, 12 of 23 for 192 yards, two touchdowns, and one interception. And again, Braden Reed just continues to impress. The sophomore from Pottstown, Pennsylvania, he ends up with six catches today for 100 yards and a touchdown. Clayton, the tight end, had a couple catches for 34 yards. Colby had two for 17, and Mace one for 25. Binkowski, who's been terrific this year, was not able to get into the mix today with no catches for the Wildcats. And for Colgate, it ended up with backup tailback Caleb Naumann that early on, remember we talked about like early on and then into the second half, his rushing numbers were not that good, and they still were not big overall. But I'll tell you one thing, he really battled to end up getting 66 net yards on 25 carries. It's only 2.6 yards per carry, but between him and the quarterback, Sterney, who had 11 carries for 56 yards. I mean, when your quarterback runs for 56, that makes up for you not getting 100 yards rushing with Naumann getting 66. And then you had also O'Shea Faison. It was really a team effort. He had 29 yards on the ground, missing Danny Shaben today. Missing him in one respect, but the bottom line is they stepped up in the absence of one of the best tailbacks that was out for an injury today in Colgate's Danny Shaben, who had 529 yards rushing on the year in the first four games. He was unavailable, but by committee, they were able to keep their identity and continue to run the football. And this is a key stat. Sterney's efficiency. He was 15 of 21. He only missed six balls, and he had it for 158 yards, and he threw three touchdowns and had no interceptions. So that really stands out. Their leading receiver, Matt Fogler, had five catches for 93 yards and a touchdown, and that's an inside look at the numbers of this game. This game really turned in the third quarter. After being tied 14-14 at halftime, Colgate outscored Villanova 14-0 in that third quarter. And then Colgate, that did not score in the fourth quarter, held on and did just enough, as Villanova did outscore Colgate 7-0 in the fourth quarter. But Colgate's third quarter surge ended up being the difference. Final score, Colgate 28, Villanova 21. We're back and we'll continue on with more of the post-game show right after this on the Villanova Sports Radio Network.
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15: Welcome back to the post-game show on the Villanova Sports Radio Network. Back in the studios here in Bala Cynwyd, John Jansen. Villanova back at home. It's been a long time. Three straight road games after the home opener. Now the Wildcats host Colgate in Patriot League action. Villanova got the ball first to start the game, and nine plays later would be the first to score.
0: Two receivers near side, one to the far. McQuaid, play action, back to pass. Reed, can he come up with a touchdown? He dives. Yes, he does. Touchdown, Villanova in the middle of the end zone. Tremendous execution by McQuaid to the sophomore from Pottstown, Pennsylvania, Braden Reed. And now on the young season, Reed with his third touchdown catch.
15: You know, we weren't sure how the passing game was going to be in this one. It's a nor'easter, rainy, windy, but an early passing touchdown from McQuaid to Reed. So the Wildcats up 7. A few drives later, Colgate would eventually tie it up at 7, but the Cats quickly responded.
0: From the Colgate 13-yard line, tied at 7-7. They go over the right side, and it's a big hole for Ragland. 10-5, Villanova touchdown. Ragland delivers on the ground for the Villanova Wildcats. His third rushing touchdown of the season, and Villanova leads 13-7 with 12-14 to go in the second quarter.
15: So a couple of really good drives there by the Cats. They take the 14-7 lead. Colgate, though, tied the game again at 14, and that would be the halftime score. Back and forth we go in the first half. Then the second half, of course, Colgate getting the ball first, and then
0: they throw the smoke screen, and making the catch is Fogler. 30, 20, 10, 5, touchdown. He saw the seam to the inside, and then he had a great lane and went all the way easily for the catch and run, 41 yards unofficially on the touchdown.
15: Just 42 seconds into the second half, Colgate would take a 21-14 lead. Villanova's offense in the second half could not get going. throwing an interception and punting on their first two drives. That then gave Colgate time to take a two-touchdown lead.
0: Caleb Naumann now goes to the left of Sterney. Sterney waiting for the snap. Back to pass. Fires towards the end zone, and this one is going to be caught in the back left corner of the end zone by Chief Montalvo. On the coverage was Jordan Taylor. He got turned around and didn't spot where the football was. And Colgate takes a 27-14 lead with 1:28 to go in the third quarter.
1: That's a massive touchdown for the Raiders, especially to do it on third down. And like you said, defender never could turn around right there.
15: Villanova's defense trying to hold strong on a third down there, but Colgate converts. They score. So after not getting a lead in the first half for Colgate, Colgate not only took the lead finally in the second half, but then a two-touchdown lead. They lead 28-14. Cats on the next drive, they were desperate to get something going on offense.
0: Huge moment in this game for Villanova. Back to pass McQuaid across the field. It's caught by Reed. 35-40, 45-50, down the far sideline, knocked out of bounds, but not before a massive gain all the way to the Colgate 40-yard line. That is a gain of 35 yards on first down. Wow.
1: They absolutely had to have it. Pat McQuaid to Braden Reed, the two veterans of this Wildcat offense.
15: That's right. They needed it, and they got it. 35-yard pass from McQuaid to Reed, and that would kickstart the Cats' offense.
0: Trips to the near side. McQuaid back to pass. Throws the screens. Caught by Mason to 20. 15, 10, 5. Nobody's going to catch him. Touchdown, Villanova Wildcats. 6 seconds into the fourth quarter, and Villanova strikes McQuaid to Mace, and the Wildcats are an extra point away from being within seven. You got to love it, Michael.
15: Ryan Fannin said it before, but huge drive, and Villanova responds with a huge score, now down 28-21. McQuaid to Mace for the touchdown. So Villanova gets the score, now needs the stop.
0: Huge play, fourth and one for Colgate. Right up the middle, and it is going to be a very close spot here. 2 inches short or getting it by an inch or two. This looks incredibly close. A huge moment in this game. And he is short by a couple inches. Villanova football.
15: A game of inches, and Villanova stops Colgate just a couple of inches short from the first down. Villanova gets the ball and takes over. Huge momentum is all on the Cats' side. Villanova would get into Colgate territory, but then
0: at the Colgate 40-yard line, McQuaid is going to, he loses. The ball is loose. The ball is still loose. Who's going to come up with the football? Villanova's turned it over. Colgate has come up with it. McQuaid lost it. Bodies flying in to see who's going to come up with it, and the officials have pointed. And coming up with it is Jordan Edgecombe, and an unbelievably untimely turnover by Villanova at midfield when they had so much momentum.
15: So much momentum, and it all gone. We talked about it on the Villanova football pregame tailgate show, myself and Ryan Fannin. Turnovers would be big in this game. That would be the second turnover for the Cats. Colgate ball, but Villanova's defense forced a Colgate field goal try, and Colgate would miss. The Cats have life. We reach the two-minute timeout. Cats down 7 and a chance to tie the game on the drive.
0: McQuaid back to pass. Pocket begins to collapse. He's going to tuck it, and he's going to run with it. 40, 45, 50, 45, and he's got it all the way down to the Colgate 41-yard line. It was almost a sack. But McQuaid, the veteran quarterback, says, I'm going to make something happen, and wow, did he ever.
15: Good start, big play, Cats in the Colgate territory, but a couple of miscues, and Villanova would face a 4th and 30 and trying to keep the game alive.
0: 4th down and 30, McQuaid back to pass, he's rolling, and McQuaid's going to get sacked, and that's going to end the game.
15: That would do it. They don't convert on 4th down, Colgate takes over, and Colgate wins this one. Final score, 28 21. Villanova now 2-3 on the season, 1-2 in Patriot League play. Next up, a non-conference game, Morgan State. We'll go over that and preview the Cats' next opponent, Morgan State, coming up next as the postgame show continues on the Villanova Sports Radio Network.
9: All right. 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
4: Welcome back to Villanova Stadium. Final score, Colgate 28, Villanova 21. I'm Ryan Fannin along with Michael Marcantonini. And Villanova with a tough one today. Family weekend. It was a game that just both teams back and forth in that first half. You know, tied 14-14 at halftime. But that third quarter surge, outscoring Villanova 14-0 that Colgate did. And took that 14-point lead to the fourth quarter. It was just a little too much for Villanova to overcome as the Cats scored 7 points in the fourth quarter, and they fall by seven. And I want to let you know, folks, that IBEW Local 98 and NECA are proud partners of Villanova, empowering growth together. Go Cats. 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So Villanova finds themselves now with three losses. In late September, they have, as the calendar rolls to October before Villanova comes back out on the gridiron, it will be next Saturday. The date will be October 3rd, and they're going to take on Morgan State. Morgan State is a team they've only faced once ever, and that was back 12 years ago in 2014 in an October game when Villanova beat Morgan State 48-28. So the only history was a Villanova 20-point win out of the MEAC, an FCS team in Morgan State. And Morgan State, let's start off, Michael. Tell us a little bit about their season, their record. And this weekend, they got their feet up on the couch, don't they?
5: Yeah, the Bears getting a chance to rest a little bit before that tilt with Villanova here on the main line. But can't take them lightly. The Cats absolutely cannot take them lightly. Morgan State 3-1 on the season. They have not started MEAC play yet. That begins on October 24th. But the Bears are coming off back-to-back wins in which they've scored 40-plus points in both of those games. Most recently, the Bears beat the Towson Tigers 41-26 on the road last Saturday. And that snapped Towson's 17-year winning streak over Morgan State. So this is an impressive Morgan State squad. They've played really well, led by fifth-year head coach Damon Wilson, who's a 25-year coaching veteran, D2 National Coach of the Year in 2021 before moving to the Division I FCS level. He was an all-conference tight end during his playing days at Bowie State, so he's got a great pedigree. But this is a Morgan State team offensively that's averaging 30 points per game through four games. Their key players include quarterback Cameron Edge, 7 TDs, only one pick. He's got a completion rate at 66%. Their star running back, Jordan Barnett, 4 TDs. And wide receiver Justin Perry has 16 catches this year. Nobody else on the team has more than 7. He also has 3 scores. And then defensively, Joshua Narr, cornerback, week 3 HBCU defensive back of the week. He had the game-sealing interception in the end zone against Towson. And on the defensive line, got to watch out for Donovan Moyer, who leads the team with 5 sacks, 5.5 tackles for loss. And he's tied for third on the team with 17 total tackles.
4: This was a 2:30 kickoff today. It will be a 1 o'clock start next Saturday, Villanova and Morgan State. And let's just tell you a little bit more about an inside look. You mentioned one of those games, but it's a hard sort of schedule to get a gauge of. North Carolina A&T, that's who Morgan State won against in the opener. Not a team that would jump out to you as a team that's going to, you know, be a playoff type of team or anything close to it. So hard to sort of judge their win. They had 17-7, the 10-point win at North Carolina A&T to start the year for Morgan State. And then they had to play Arizona State, the Sun Devils. And that final was 70-7. And then Virginia Lynchburg, not an FBS, of course, not an FCS team, and they just

0: crushed Virginia Lynchburg 55-0. Another tough game to sort of gauge. Now, Towson is down this year, and Towson is 0-4 on the season. But as you mentioned, Morgan State plays Towson a lot, and they never beat Towson. And not only did they beat Towson at Towson, but they won by 15 points. So that was a little bit of an eye-catching one that, you know, Morgan State's a team that, you know, sometimes Villanova has certain opponents, and you look at them and you say, realistically, Villanova's just going to be dominant over them. And Villanova might end up being dominant, and hopefully they'll have a big, big win against Morgan State. But I think that final score of them winning against an old CAA opponent and rival in Towson last week, that will have the attention. But, you know, Mark Ferrante said it best in his pregame interview today. It's about us, right? At the end of the day, we need to play up to the level that we're capable of. So what happens today? Villanova forces no turnovers. Villanova has two turnovers. They lose the turnover margin by two, and they end up with eight penalties for 68 yards. There's those things that Villanova has got to start to improve on. Coordinator Chris Bowden, defensive coordinator Ross Pennypacker, so many veteran coaches that have gone through some seasons. I mean, Villanova wins so much in football. Yeah. It's unbelievable. But right now, they're hitting that big adversity, right? Three losses, and it's still September. But you look at the rest of the way for this team, and if this team can grow, they got their bye week coming up October 10th. The first thing they have to do is just think of this as a one-game season against Morgan State. Get to 3-3 next Saturday, and then have a bye. And how much can they improve as a team after that? Because they won't play again till 14 days later when they go play at Fordham. And then Lehigh is ranked 6th in the country. And the next time Villanova will play a Patriot League foe on this field will be Lehigh on October the 24th. So there's some opportunities down the road for Villanova to get massive wins, no bigger than Lehigh. But right now, they just got to lick their wounds and come back. And you know they will, with the veteran coaching staff that will get these guys ready to go for a one-game season mentality next Saturday, 1 o'clock against Morgan State that we just previewed.
1: Yeah, this Villanova team needs to find some consistency in all facets of the game, offense, defense, special teams, and they have to just not really focus on who they're playing, but just go back to Villanova football and find ways to grind out wins, even if it's not the way they scripted it. But yeah, like you said, next week against Morgan State, got to get right, got to find a way to win the game. And then I think that bye will be huge for this Villanova team, getting a chance to rest and kind of even just getting a mental break, not just the physical break from the game. And then could potentially a season-changing W over Lehigh. I mean, that legitimately would change the season if they can find a way to beat Lehigh at home. We saw this team go on a massive run last year after starting 1-2. It's very possible they could do something like that again, but of course it'll be challenging.
0: And I think it works out pretty well because this is a 12-game season for Villanova. And after next week, they will have played exactly six games. Yeah. So their bye comes at the six-game completed mark, exactly halfway through the 12-game regular season. But, you know, all these kind of things, we'll see how this plays out. But today, Colgate had enough to win it 28-21. The Wildcats would like to thank Tommy's Tavern and Tap for their sponsorship of today's game and for their continued support of Villanova football. The Wildcats fall to 2-3 on the season and 1-2 in Patriot League play. But still, seven games remain in this regular season. Let's see if the Wildcats can go on a run, as Michael mentioned, starting next week in their final non-conference game of the season against Morgan State. We'll be on the air at 12:30, 1 o'clock kickoff between the Wildcats and the Bears from Morgan State. Final again, Colgate 28, Villanova 21. We'll have Michael's final thoughts and a wrap from Villanova Stadium after this on the Villanova Sports Radio Network.
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0: Ryan Fannin back with Michael Marcantonini at Villanova Stadium. Final score, 28-21. The Wildcats fall to Colgate here as it becomes early evening on the main line. And, Michael, it was great to be with you. Great job today on the call. And give us some final thoughts from your perspective of this game, whether it's about this or moving forward. What's sort of a final thought that comes to your mind now to share with our listeners?
1: Yeah, I think there were definitely a lot of positives to take away from what Villanova did both offensively and defensively. Offensively, I think the biggest thing that stands out is that they've got a true star in Jabril Mace. He continues to make big plays and just show how explosive he is. I think Isaiah Ragland is an excellent complement to Mace, a little bit of a bigger back. They did a little bit of different running style, but both can take over a drive, which we saw today. Mace took over two separate drives for Villanova. Ragland took over a drive early in the first half. So a lot to like there. Braden Reed is really, really coming on strong at this point in the season. He was great last year, even better this year. So gotta love what you're seeing from those guys. Pat McQuaid, you know, the one turnover, we talked about it early, that interception that was tipped when there was probably contact that Villanova didn't get the penalty call that they probably should have. That's not really his fault. And then just a freak play losing the ball just kind of fell out of his hands on that play action. But thought he played a pretty good game, showed a lot of poise, avoiding sacks and tackles for losses, and was able to run for some first downs. So like that there. And then defensively, Omari Bercy's a star in the middle. Really like what Villanova has at a lot of different positions defensively, but it comes down to consistency. It comes down to winning the turnover battle and winning the penalty yard battle, which is in Villanova's losses this year, they've committed way more penalties than their opponent, and they've turned the ball over and haven't been able to get turnovers. So you got to clean that up. This is a team that has stars, and if they can hit on some of the big plays, like those big pass plays, and continue to get chunk plays running the ball, I think there's a lot to like. So it's one game at a time and just another tough loss. But Ryan, I got to say, it was great working with you and getting a chance to go on air with you today. And would have been nice to see a Villanova win, but there's a lot to like, I think, moving forward.
0: All right. Great to be with you. Appreciate your work and throughout the week getting ready for the broadcast. And it has been a lot of fun up here. Heartbreaking loss for Villanova, but great to be on the air with you today. And a lot of people to thank. But before we do that, I want to mention again to join coverage of Villanova football next Saturday. We'll be back here at Villanova Stadium. It will be a non-conference game for Villanova. And after that, it's going to be all Patriot League the rest of the way. Morgan State next Saturday, October 3rd. Pre-game coverage begins at 12:30 to set the stage for the 1 o'clock kickoff between Villanova and Morgan State, a MEAC foe coming to the main line to take on the Wildcats. And then after that, Villanova will get their bye week on October 10th. And then the final six games of the year for Villanova will be at Fordham, Lehigh at home, at Lafayette, Richmond at home, at Holy Cross, and then Georgetown at home. So we are almost halfway through the 12-game regular season schedule, and the Wildcats will look to bounce back hopefully next week with a win, get to 500, and then have 2 weeks to prepare till they head to the Bronx to take on Fordham on October the 17th. Well, it started today with wind and rain, and we had the Wildcat pregame tailgate show going over behind the stadium, and a lot of folks to thank. John Jansen did a great job, and I want to thank Matt Smith. He was actually, the wind and the rain were coming so much, he was a human shield. He literally put his body out and deflected the rain and wind so that John and I could do the show. Want to thank Jake, who did a great job here with the Villanova Athletic Department, putting everything together, coordinating a lot of the logistics, and we had fun. I mean, the elements are all part of it, and we had fun setting the stage. Want to thank Joni Milhouse, head coach in her 32nd year as the head coach of the Villanova field hockey program. She stopped by. They had a big victory yesterday against Temple. Congratulations on that win, and best of luck to them the rest of the season. We appreciate them joining us from 11:30, just a little after 11:30 today for one of our segments. And again, for Matt Smith and John Jansen, for Marty Dickerson in the booth today. Also, Nathaniel Pyfrom did a terrific job engineering for us. Appreciate all of his help. Outstanding as always, Mike Peretta was in the booth as our spotter today. He just did a terrific job for us. And for Michael Marcantonini, I'm Ryan Fannin, letting you know once again the final score here as it becomes the evening on the main line. It's Colgate with the victory. Colgate 28, Villanova 21. Until next Saturday when the Wildcats are back here at Villanova Stadium, this is Ryan Fannin saying have a good rest of the weekend, everyone. And thanks for listening to Villanova Football. Good night, everybody.

0: Listen. I'll make it really fast. I will. If you reference teams losing their quarterback for the rest of the season, don't change. Don't say, oh, they lost their quarterback, VJ. If you lose your quarterback, right, and it's a domino effect from there, if you will sit here right now on national radio and say, okay, VJ, I'll keep that same energy all year long, I will openly say, Steve Hartman bet me last week that the Giants would get blown out, and he was right, and I was wrong.
1: Okay, well, that's fine. I'll agree to that, but I don't think that really made the difference. The fact was the Giants gave up almost 500 yards to a Rams team that did not have Puka Nacua.
0: After they lost their quarterback, it's hard to keep your team together after you lose your quarterback like that.
1: By the way, did you find this interesting? I got to mention this right at the top here. So we were on the air last Sunday when Caleb Williams went down, and we were speculating either it was a blown Achilles or an ACL. Mm-mm. I mean, he couldn't even put any weight on the foot. He literally gets carried off the field, gets put on a cart. He has a towel over his head.
0: Crying.
1: Yeah. Season over. He looks up to the crowd. He's waving to the crowd.
0: Hamstring.
1: Turns out he has a hamstring injury. Jackson Dart walked off the field.
0: Came back out in gear.
1: He came out of gear.
0: Stood up the rest of the game.
1: He stood the entire game.
0: Right.
1: So you're like, so those two dynamics, you're like, all right, Caleb's out for the year. Jackson Dart, okay. Looks like he might have had a minor injury. Caleb won't play this week, but he will play soon. And Jackson Dart's out for the year.
0: Yeah.
1: So I thought that was just, Caleb Williams just got skewered for that. What was that?
0: Listen, I'm going to tell you like this. This is what I said when I saw the report that he was going to be week to week. That boy, grandmama, pray hard for him. Like somebody prays hard for him, because there's no one that saw that play who did not think at least 6 to 10.
1: Oh, I said Achilles immediately. A lot of people thought Achilles because you saw the ankle wobble a little bit. We've seen that before, right?
0: But if you remember it sitting here live, I said, whoa, he did grab for a quick second. He does reach and grab his right hamstring. When he rolls over to his back, his hand goes there quickly, and then he pulls it away. And I said that when we were watching it live. I said, wow, hold up. He did grab his hamstring, but even a torn hamstring that would require surgery would have been season ending.
1: Yes.
0: That would have been season ending. So
1: some kind of strain, by the way. Iowa has scored. Iowa. Sam is jumping up and down. The Hawkeyes had taken a 14-13 lead over Michigan. Still 14 minutes to go in the fourth quarter there. And Ole Miss back on the board there. Trinidad Chambliss now 16-21, 172 yards. They trail Florida 24-21, still 5 minutes to go in the third quarter. All right, we got a lot to do today on a very busy college football Saturday.
0: Yes.
1: But we're going to sneak in one other story on the other side. Okay, one other story. And I do this to defer to my partner, Mr. VJ Husky. This is Fox Football Saturday.
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0: McDonald knocks the ball out of the back of the end zone. The Longhorns survive. Texas wins the game. Final score, Texas 20, Tennessee 17.
1: That's Learfield Sports right there. University of Texas announcing crew right there. Texas with the big win, obviously, today as they hold up with that number one ranking, winning on the road against Tennessee 20-17. Welcome back. This is Fox Sports Football Saturday. 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
2: Got a good one for you today, Hartman, man. I'm sticking with running backs. I've been on this little running back run for the last few weeks. None of my quarterbacks picks and props have worked out, but all of my running backs are. And I go to my man B.Y. And I go to my man Chuba Hubbard, who has been doing really well being a running back and helping B.Y. off of play action, light up defenses like they did last week. I want to go anytime touchdown. This is an easy way to make some money for you guys, but I'm hype it up for you guys this week, okay? If you're going Underdog right now, anytime touchdown for Chuba Hubbard is 53%, all right? So if you want to put some money down on that, you got a 53% chance. First touchdown score for the Panthers, though, would be at 17%. But I'm going to go deep, man. Let's go 2 touchdowns for Chuba Hubbard, 16% chance of this going in. But there has been 32% of bets for some reason on this. I guess people feel like at this point of the year, you want to feed the running back, keep running off of play action with Bryce Young and that Carolina Panther offense, man. If they have not run into that buzzsaw of 59 points by the Bears, they be sitting at 3-0 right now, man. But I like that right there, man. Go Chuba Hubbard, 2 touchdowns on a prop bet.
1: All right, Michigan scored. They went for 2, did not get it. So Michigan is leading Iowa now, 19-14. We got 12 minutes to go in the fourth quarter of that game. And then Florida also answered with a touchdown after Ole Miss had narrowed the gap to 3. It is now 31-21 Gators. Still 3 minutes to go in the third quarter of that matchup. Of course, coming up in about an hour, Oregon coming up. Coming off that 84-0 win over Portland State as they were in a hurry-up offense in the fourth quarter to roll it up on a winless Portland State team. As I said last week, I hope that Oregon gets their ass kicked by SC today.
2: Yeah, that was ugly last week.
1: That was ugly. And you Lincoln Riley, that. Of course, you just don't do that. Yeah. And Lincoln Riley, he is on the hot seat, to say the least. They gave up 35 points last week to Rutgers. They need a win at home against Oregon. It's going to be a loaded Coliseum today. I'm guessing about 60-40 Oregon fans. Duck fans are going to be out in force.
2: They're out deep.
1: And it's going to be a heck of a game. That game's going to be kicking off in about an hour. So I have more on that matchup coming up
2: really
1: shortly.
2: Really fast, who do you like? I know what you're hoping happens, but on the field,
1: I'll tell you
2: feelings
1: what.
2: Away.
1: First of all, the over-under in this game is 61.5.
2: I saw that.
1: Over.
2: I saw that.
1: I mean, these
2: you
1: teams.
2: You think?
1: Oregon gave up 39 to Oklahoma State.
2: I get it. But in games like this,
1: no, this is going to
2: some of the trends don't go according.
1: I know that's.
2: And I think both these defenses show up a lot better today than they have been. I'm serious. Because normally that would be easy, Steve. That would be easy. Take the over. Take the over.
1: The number's so big. You think you got to play under, right? I mean, that's a ridiculous number. I'm going over on that game. All right. I want to interrupt all the college football talk and
2: we'll
1: do a lot of NFL preview for an NBA story that as soon as I saw the story, I go, how long for BJ touching? And it has to do with King James. LeBron James, of course, has joined the Philadelphia 76ers. By the way, he will make less money this year for the season than Cooper Flagg's rookie card is worth.
2: Wow.
1: How about that? I'm just throwing it out there.
2: Wow.
1: So anyway, why did you want to comment? Because he made it clear on exactly why it is that he signed on for minimum wage with the Philadelphia 76ers.
2: And I wanted to leave this alone, but I just can't because I got to just stay who I am. My mother, the great Colonel Dr. Gladore Spearman, always told me, PhD, by the way, my mother's a doctor, always told me, be who you are, son. Don't waver. Be who you are. And for this guy to openly try to son Tyrese Maxey, really, really upset me. It really ticked me off because he did the same thing with Kyrie Irving. Let's go back, guys, to for you that don't remember the one interview after practice, Mr. Hartman, two-time Hall of Famer. I know you remember this, where a reporter said, "We just finished talking to LeBron," and LeBron says he's like a father figure to you guys.
1: Yes.
2: And Kyrie Irving looked at that man like, "I have a father, by the way. He's alive and very well in my life. I have a dad. I'm not sure what you guys." I said it on radio then. When I first got here to Fox Sports Radio, that was the beginning of the end of Kyrie and LeBron. Because you can see that he felt like, "Hold on, bro. You're doing a little too much. You're trying to sun me. Where I come from, there's a term called sunning. That's when you try to like hold somebody down, or you try to make it known that this is my mentee. I'm his mentor." Without it actually really being true, you just say it because it makes you look like you're bigger and you're over. I told you and Monty this months ago that he was going to go in here. He was not going to play second fiddle. He was not going to sit and take it. He's now trying to act like, "Well, my relationship with Tyrese Maxey." And dude, stop it. And once again, making it all about you. So to put a bow on this, because I just don't want to go too long, to put a bow on this, I'm going to tell you exactly what's going to happen. I thought this might have happened with VJ Edgecombe. I thought it would have happened with him.
1: Oh, by the way, he's taking on the father figure with him.
2: Yeah, yeah.
1: Because he's an impressive kid.
2: Oh, you see? But see, that's how LeBron does it. That's how LeBron plants these seeds. This young man might crumble under the we saw it here in L.A., the pressure of playing with this man because of all the scrutiny and all the BS that he brings with him.
1: Did you hear what J.J. Redick said?
2: No, I did not. You fill me in.
1: So J.J. Redick had his, you know,
2: I heard what Rob Pelinka said.
1: No. So J.J. Redick was talking about post-LeBron.
2: Okay.
1: And he said, "In my time here, we have never gone into a season with more defined roles on this team than going into this year."
2: Mm.
1: Now, he didn't mention LeBron by name, but he was just talking about, and I'm a big believer on this. When you look at the great teams in the NBA, great teams, their box scores would be almost identical every game.
2: Right. Every game.
1: Everyone has a very identified role.
2: Right.
1: You're the rebounder. You're the scorer. You're the defender. You the Lakers Showtime days, you would look at it. It was the same box score.
2: Every night.
1: Every night.
2: Same. Bulls, Jordan and the Bulls. The Spurs. Golden State Warriors.
1: Teams are that teams.
2: Right.
1: Because everyone has a defined role. So he was asked, you know, going into this year.
2: Right.
1: And by the way, he also was asked about the Snowtime Lakers.
2: Mm-hmm.
1: And he says, "I guarantee you our other two starters," because he's obviously got Kessler along with Reeves and Luka. He goes, "I guarantee you our other two starters will not be white guys."
2: Well, I told you that I got him winning 50-plus games. But back to I do. They're going to win 50-plus games.
1: He did take a swipe at LeBron without actually mentioning LeBron.
2: Right, because it's good riddance at this point.
1: And by the way, that's his former partner that really was the most responsible for him getting the job in the first place.
2: Well, I mean, you know, turnabout is fair play. But back to LeBron and Philly. Let me tell you how this is going to go, guys. When you see Tyrese Maxey or you see VJ falter this year, you know what the storyline's going to be? I can paint the picture for you guys. LeBron tried to be a mentor to these guys. LeBron tried to protect these guys. He tried to build. They're not listening to him. They must not be taking the mentorship from him. He is building this thing to rip it down and tear it apart as fast as he can when it crashes and burns. Just like I said, the minute his plane landed at Van Nuys private airport when he came out to L.A., and I was right all along, and I was right at the end. He walked out of L.A. and tried to tear every piece of this franchise to the ground on his way out the door. This thing is going to blow up in Philadelphia. I'm trying to tell you guys. They've already set up Embiid to be the fall guy, too. They've already set up Embiid because now, if you're playing with LeBron and you can't stay healthy, I've said the same example about AD. If we're complaining about AD being healthy and LeBron spends so much money on his body, if he's a real good teammate, then why doesn't LeBron tell AD, "Hey, bud, come work out with me, or here, train with my guy, or here, get the supplements from my guy, here, do the workouts I do so you can stay. Why doesn't he do that then?
1: I see a totally different vision.
2: Oh, you're going to win a championship.
1: Oh, I said that not only are they going to win a championship, but after Maxey goes off for like 40-plus in the deciding game in the NBA Finals, there will be LeBron standing alone, holding up the trophy right there.
2: Like it was all him.
1: Well, Embiid and Maxey and all
2: like it was
1: the,
2: all him.
1: All looking at him right there. That's how it's going to work. Yeah. All right, let's find out what is trending right now. And I'm sorry, what day is it?
3: Is it Sunday, guys?
1: Is it Sunday?
2: I was about to say, because last Saturday, DeSager was here when we filled in. I look up, I'm like, oh, wow, Monty's here.
3: I am awesome here today. Hi, guys.
1: Hello, Monty.
3: You know, just a preview of tomorrow, right? Except right now we're doing heavy college football. Give it up for Michigan's defense. Forcing Iowa to punt on this play. So right now, number 18, Michigan leads number 17, Iowa, 19-14. Still 8 minutes to go in this one. After three quarters, number 21, Florida still leads number 4, Ole Miss, 31-21. Ole Miss lost their safety in the second quarter because of targeting. Safety Jonel Agüero. So I don't know if Ole Miss struggled in the first half because of that, but they've gotten in a groove in this one. Florida is still up, though. Between number 15, Utah, and Iowa State. Iowa State just got in the end zone, so Utah is up 24-17. They're early in the fourth quarter, just like Oklahoma and number 3, Georgia, but it's been all Bulldogs on this one. 38-6 is the score. After three quarters, number 25, Houston leads Georgia Southern 35-21, and at the half, Wisconsin did get in the end zone, but number 13, Penn State, is still up 17-7. What happened earlier today? Well, you guys talked about it a little bit, but number 1, Texas survived 20-17 against number 14, Tennessee. Manning, 14 of 19, 201 yards and one interception. Number 7, Ohio State rolled past Illinois 42-19, where Buckeyes quarterback Julian Sand threw for 367 yards and 4 touchdowns that all went to wide receiver Jeremiah Smith, who also had 12 catches for 217 yards. Number 11, Texas Tech beat Sam Houston 49-14. Red Raiders linebacker Austin Romain had 2 pick sixes that came in the opening minute of the second quarter. And Wake Forest had a 30-27 win over number 16 Louisville. Let's check in on baseball because we're waiting to see what's happening in the division between the Rangers and the Astros. Right now, the Twins do lead the Rangers 1-0. It's the top of the second inning. Astros are playing later today against the A's with the first pitch at 9:40 Eastern time. And we're still waiting on the White Sox and the Guardians, but they're not playing for about another 45 minutes or so. And then news out of the NFL that we all expected, but the Bears did rule out quarterback Caleb Williams for Monday Night Football against the Eagles. But good news is that Tyson Bagent was a full participant in practice today. Oh, yeah, and in case you missed it, guys, Justin Verlander, his last game.
1: I love this. Yeah. How about this? He only pitched one game the entire year. He pitched well.
3: Yeah, yeah. He was dealing with injuries, correct. And he came out there 21 years, wrapped up his career today. Detroit walked it off with the win. Yep. There's videos of it. I've teared up all day. But his 21 years, he ended with 266 wins, 159 losses in 557 starts with an ERA of 3.33, 3,560 strikeouts, 8th on the career list.
1: Well, you had the 3 dominant pitchers of this area were Verlander, Scherzer, and obviously Clayton Kershaw. These are all three-time Cy Young Award winners, first ballot Hall of Famers. But that is insane because he had one game very early in his career. He wanted in his career as a Tiger where it all started. Hadn't pitched the entire year.
3: Yeah.
1: And then here they give him one last chance, and it was a quality start, and then they end up coming from behind in the bottom and walking it off. That's
2: Monty,
1: an incredible story.
2: You are becoming of the age that you are seeing complete careers.
3: Yes.
2: That's why it does that to you.
3: Mm-hmm.
2: I'm of the age, I'm watching guys' sons play.
3: Right. Mm-hmm.
2: Who I've seen there, like, I've seen Deion Sanders' whole career from Florida State.
3: You're like, I know them.
2: He ended in Washington.
3: Yeah.
2: I'm literally watching his son in the NFL now. Like, that's when you get those moments when it's like.
1: Wait till you get to my level. I saw Bobby Bonds' entire career. He had a grand slam home run in his first major league game, and then his son Barry.
3: Nice.
1: So I've seen
2: goes and breaks the home
1: multiple
2: run.
1: Generations entire career.
2: That's why you get that little
3: yeah, it's
2: that
3: like
2: little
3: I don't
2: knot.
3: Even you know
2: you
3: it's
2: get
3: like,
2: that little knot,
3: yeah,
2: it's man. Like, it's like
1: it's great.
2: Wow.
3: Yeah.
2: Especially when you're a good guy like Verlander.
3: For sure.
2: Yeah.
3: With the family.
1: Lots
3: the whole
1: of great stuff as
3: Jess,
1: always.
3: Bye.
1: 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Okay. Because this guy is my current Heisman leader. And his name is Kamario Taylor, the quarterback of Mississippi State. Now, if you've not heard about Kamario Taylor, you haven't been following college football this season. Mississippi State off to a 3-0 start. They'll be hosting undefeated Missouri coming up here in about an hour. This kid, 19 years old, he is a multi-talented quarterback. And the big buzz about him is he is already off to a dominant start. He is skyrocketing in the Heisman conversation right now. And nobody expects him to stay at Mississippi State. Now, you may remember another quarterback out of Mississippi State by the name of Dak Prescott. Well, this kid is better than Dak Prescott at the same point of his career. So if you haven't heard the name yet, and by the way, I did this with Johnny Football his freshman year. I used to do my Heisman countdown each week, and I threw out a name. I had to make sure I knew how to actually pronounce his name. I go, my number one guy is a kid out of, you know, Texas A&M named Johnny Manziel. Everyone's like, who the hell is Johnny Manziel? Well, you might be asking yourself, who is Kamario Taylor? He right now, in my book, is the best quarterback in the country. If you haven't seen a play, you need to see this kid play. He is insane.
2: I can't ride with that. I'm not letting you get away with this. I'm not letting him get away with this. I don't want to hear none of that. Last week, this man sat right here and championed up the guy right now that is getting blown out in the swamp.
1: Where are we now? It's updated.
2: Chambliss was his guy. Chambliss, come on now.
1: Well, Chambliss is out. He's losing right now.
2: Okay.
1: Kamario Taylor, watch, and he does a number on Missouri at home today. He will skyrocket to the top of the list.
2: I'm sticking with the same guy all the way through, man. Malachi Tony. I'm sticking with the same guy. I got a quick question for you, man.
1: Yeah.
2: And listen, you have to let me know. This is all fanfare out of it. I'm going to give you an example. I want your opinion on this. Jeremiah Smith today.
1: Yes.
2: Name me a former Ohio State receiver he reminds you of. His size, his build, his yard. Just when you put the tape on, give me two guys. I'll give you two. Go ahead. Give me two guys. Because there's a point I want to make about him. But I don't want it to sound like fandom. That's why I'm asking the question.
1: I got too many Ohio State guys, in my head.
2: All right, just throw a couple out there for me. I just want to hear what you say.
1: Well, it's not Marvin Harrison.
2: Okay. It's okay. See, that's one for me. I have another one. Can I give you my two?
1: Yeah.
2: It reminds me of Marvin Harrison Jr. and David Boston.
1: Well, I was going to say David Boston because of the physical nature of him. Now, in fact, that was going to be my first answer was David Boston. That's a little bit old school, and obviously David Boston never lived up to the hype. Neither has Marvin Harrison.
2: And that's the point that I'm making. And I don't want it to sound like
1: so everybody knows. Predicting that Jeremiah Smith, who, by the way, today, 12 catches, 217 yards, and four touchdowns, is going to be an absolute bust in the NFL.
2: He's not a polished receiver.
1: What is he doing wrong?
2: He's bigger, and he's just bigger and godly gifted more than everybody he goes up against. He is not. Put the tape on and watch him, guys. He is not a polished receiver. And neither was Marvin Harrison. Neither was David Paulson. These guys are not Jackson Smith and Jigba. These guys are not Chris Olave. These guys are not. But you can still see he was a polished receiver.
1: Okay, let's just roll a tape, Garrett, on this one. Right now you're hearing Jeremiah Smith, one of the most celebrated college football receivers we've ever seen, All-American as a freshman. There he is, another All-American
2: season. I question his ability at the next level.
1: You're going to say that he will be a bust in the NFL.
2: You know who else he reminds me of? Mm. DK Metcalf. DK Metcalf's a one-trick pony in the NFL because he's not a polished receiver.
1: All right, well, that's good. So you're talking about guys that are just physically dominant at the collegiate level.
2: We've seen it too many times. Got Dwayne Jarrett, USC. I can name them all day, guys. Mm. I can name them all day.
1: So why was Calvin Johnson a Hall of Famer?
2: Megatron?
1: Yeah.
2: Because he was a polished receiver. He wasn't just bigger than everybody. He was a big guy who was a polished receiver. Terrell Owens was a big guy who was a polished receiver. Brandon Marshall
1: was a big guy who was a polished,
2: but he was still a polished receiver.
1: He dropped a lot of passes.
2: He did drop some balls. He did have the dropsies. But they're a bigger guy. Brandon Marshall's another one. What are you going to say about Brandon Marshall?
1: You know what?
2: 6'3", 6'4", but a polished receiver.
1: The overwhelming majority of Hall of Fame receivers had great quarterbacks throwing them the ball.
2: Right. Okay. But I just, and
1: so,
2: then listen.
1: So, I mean, if Jeremiah Smith goes to a team that has an elite quarterback, he is going to have dominant numbers.
2: Listen, he's killing it. I'm not trying to take away, but it's just that when I watch him, I go, wow, he's got a lot of Marvin Harrison Jr. Remember, they were calling him Maserati Marv. No one could cover him. No one. He's not done jack in the NFL.
1: All right, all right. Coming up on the other side. Look at you.
2: Just saying.
1: By the way, I have
2: look at me.
1: I have a shout out to a big fan of yours, a big fan of mine.
2: Okay.
1: She is a L.A. television legend, Gail Anderson. I saw Gail yesterday.
2: I love her.
1: And she just gets a kick out of listening to you and I go back and forth.
2: She inboxes me a lot. Hey, Gail. I miss Anderson.
1: So anyway, shout out to the legend, Mama. You talk about a legend. Gail is absolutely that.
2: Sheesh.
1: All right. Coming up on the other side, we'll take a look at this game coming up between Oregon and USC. They're going to kick this thing off in about 45 minutes. Is this going to be a game where one of these two teams is fully exposed as a pretender this season? We'll break it down. This is Fox Football Saturday.
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27: Gathers it in at the 25 of Illinois. Wiggles his way by a defender to the 10, goes wide to the left again, and into the end zone goes Jeremiah Smith. A 72-yard scoring pass through the air. He showed the Illini some hip wiggle.
1: That's Learfield and the legendary Paul Keels, voice of the Buckeyes right there, as Ohio State comes up with a big win, 42-19 over Illinois. And Jeremiah Smith, 12 catches, 217 yards, 4 touchdowns. Believe me, he's going to be high on everyone's Heisman list as well this week. By the way, welcome back. 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And speaking of Underdog, what do we have, Mr. Vijay Husky?
2: Some over-unders, man, that I really like tomorrow. And you were saying when it comes to the Lions and the Bears,
1: yes.
2: Two teams, take the over.
1: Yes.
2: Take the under tomorrow, man. Both of them. Just to take the and here's why. This is why. And
1: just I want
2: to
1: just you want to go against me.
2: Well, yeah. Well, I mean, much. I always want to go against you, partner. Yeah. I mean, that's what makes us so fun.
1: Yeah.
2: But we're friends though. But here's the thing, though. Here's the thing. Remember that Jets defense is a really really good defense, man. I don't know about their offense, but the defense could play. They're on the road, indoors, no weather. I think that's a low scoring football game, and Aaron Glenn's gonna want to show. Hey, I was your core. That defense don't look the same when I was there.
1: Did you see my picks that I sent you? Uh-huh. Who did I take? Jets.
2: Yeah, so did I. Yeah. Surprisingly, everybody knows how I feel about them, but I told you guys I'm trying to take as much personal out of my sports radio broadcasting this football season and be a professional analyst. And I look at this defense, and we were saying it even last week against the Packers. How fraudulent does that Packer comeback look now after what they look like Thursday?
1: By the way, we're going to get sidetracked because I do want to do a quick break because I'm saving that for the next hour.
2: Go ahead.
1: Okay. All right, let's get ready. Oregon and USC. This is a huge game at the Coliseum today. Understand the dynamic of Lincoln Riley at USC. Expectations were through the roof. They paid him so much money, it was ridiculous. They expected him to do what Pete Carroll did at USC. And obviously, he has barely done what his own predecessor did at USC. Okay? It's been a colossal bust. But he can make amends today if somehow USC... By the way, Oregon is favored on the road against USC, despite that ugly loss they had on the road to Oklahoma State. But what are your thoughts here, VJ? Can Oregon prevail, or can Lincoln Riley essentially save his job?
2: Something tells me that Dan Lanning...

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1: Order number 13, Penn State leads Wisconsin 17-10. Number 1, Texas survived 20-17 against number 14, Tennessee. Number 3, Notre Dame crushed Purdue 49-10. And in Major League Baseball, the Rangers have a 4-1 lead over the Twins in Minnesota, and it's the bottom of the third inning. I'm Monty Bolaños.
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4: All right, we're going to get right to this.
2: 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Here's Steve Hartman and VJ Husky.
4: I hate to interrupt our introduction, but I felt I have to. We got 2 seconds left here. The Big House, Michigan leading Iowa 19-14. And somehow, Iowa spiked the ball without any time coming off the clock. I guess it doesn't matter if it's 1 second or 2 seconds.
5: Yeah, Iowa, it doesn't matter.
4: Iowa's going to have one play here to try to win this game. One play to try to win this game. And right now, they are at the 16-yard line.
5: I'm sending pressure.
4: All right, so 16-yard line, empty backfield, obviously, five wides. And let's see if they get anybody open right now.
5: I'm sending pressure. I'm not letting them sit back there. Go get them.
4: All right, here we go. The one play to the end zone, and it's back shoulder, and it is a touchdown, Iowa! Touchdown, Iowa!
5: He caught it.
4: Back shoulder catch. 1 second left. Game is over.
5: Yeah,
4: game is over. Kirk Ferentz is losing his mind. They have gone into the Big House. They lead it 20-19. They're all zeros. And with one play, Iowa has pulled this game out against Michigan. And you know, a lot of people are going to say, you know what? That might be, let's see if he got the foot down. Does he have the ball? He has the ball, foot down. That is a,
5: catch.
4: Yeah. So I guess this is payback for the Western Michigan
5: game. It's not
4: game.
5: Payback. It's just bad play by Snowden. That's poor corner play. I teach my corners there's a rule. It's called ball you man. Where's the ball? Where are you?
4: Pass,
5: it's a great pass, but it's poor corner play. It's the last play of the game. You have to guard. Look where his position is. That's terrible. That's a great throw by him. That's a great catch by the receiver. He's inbounds. That's poor defensive back play. He's not following ball you man. And you have to know where the ball is, where are you, and where's your man. And on the last play of the game where a touchdown can beat you, what's the rule of thumb? You guard what? The goal line. Why is he in the end zone? Who's further back in the end zone?
4: All right,
5: I don't understand why they're reviewing this. It's a touchdown.
4: Well, they're reviewing the play to make sure
5: it's a touchdown. That's a good win by Iowa.
4: They are going to say right now it is a touchdown. So Iowa is going to come away with a huge win on the road against Michigan. The Big House is in a state of shock. There is no extra point. That is the final score, 20-19. Iowa has upset Michigan on the road. Kirk Ferentz, that's a big win for him.
5: That's
4: they are still
5: win.
4: Undefeated.
5: Yeah.
4: And so,
5: but they're ranked number 17 in the nation. They're not a crappy team or anything. Iowa and Michigan always plays these great games. But Michigan gave this game away by the way they played early in this game. The play calling, I just don't agree with. I understand they want to get Bryce running a lot more, and I think that they should. But what did I tell you during commercial break, 2 commercial breaks ago? They don't have what? Michigan doesn't have a guy on the outside that scares you. They don't have one guy that scares you. And if you look at a replay right there, Snowden is never even looking at the ball. He never turns his head and finds the quarterback and finds the ball. So that's all on them. Michigan
4: You could throw that play 10 times, you'll complete it once. That is literally a perfect pass, perfect turn by the receiver, back shoulder catch.
5: Yeah, but I disagree. I think if you run it 10 plays, if the corner plays it like that, you'll complete it 10 times. He's the Division I quarterback. He knows how to throw the ball and get it there, but that's on the defensive play. But back to the offense. This offense will continue to struggle until they find a WR1 that threatens and scares the defense. This offseason, regardless of how the season goes, I picked them to go 9-3. So this is one of my three losses right here. But this offseason, Michigan needs to target the top five portal receivers and go pay two of them. Simple as that.
4: By the way, Iowa had lost 9 straight games against ranked Big Ten schools. They had not beaten a ranked Big Ten team in 5 years. So that is a huge win for Kirk Ferentz. Of course, has been at Iowa longer than any current coach has been at one school.
5: He's a great football coach, man.
4: Oh, he's College Football Hall of Famer. Be sure to subscribe to the Fox Sports Radio YouTube channel. 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You see our best videos from all of the shows. Hit the thumbs up icon. Comment away. Let us know whose takes you like and even those you don't like. Just search Fox Sports Radio on YouTube and subscribe. All right, so let's talk about what happened on Thursday night.
5: Man.
4: So we are sitting here doing our preseason picks, and it was a consensus. I was asking everybody 3 worst teams, and there were 2 teams that was on everyone's list.
5: Right.
4: The Dolphins and the Falcons.
5: Right.
4: All right, so the Falcons are a mess. Penix has been out a year. You know, the Tua situation, he's always hurt. They had Cooper Rush at quarterback. I mean, and they looked awful. I mean, awful. And it's frustrating because you have talent, right? You have arguably, what, top 2 running backs in the league, Bijan Robinson. You got Drake London. You got Kyle Pitts. You got players. You just don't have a quarterback. So I'm sitting down to watch the start of that game, and at the beginning of the game, Michael Penix could not throw the ball straight. He looked terrible, and I almost texted you. I was about to text you saying, how bad does Penix look? I mean, he looks awful. And then all of a sudden, Bijan Robinson got rolling.
5: Mm.
4: And the next thing you know, Michael Penix could not miss. And they go on the road and blow the doors off. And right, LaFleur right now is in it. What are they've lost now? What is that? Eight of nine?
5: 6 of 7 or 8 or 7 of 8, I believe.
4: Yeah, I mean, they're on a, and their offense has disappeared. But to watch Atlanta go into Lambeau and literally blow out the Packers, no one could have predicted that.
5: No.
4: But
5: no,
4: all of a sudden, you got to look at Atlanta in that wacky division, the NFC South.
5: Right.
4: If Michael Penix can stay healthy with the weapons that he has, and you could just feel the confidence, the rhythm. He got into a rhythm, and that's what the kind of Penix that we saw at the University of Washington. Guy that I voted number one on my Heisman list over Jaden Daniels.
5: You did.
4: Because they were undefeated. They beat Oregon twice. I had him over Jaden Daniels in my final Heisman vote that year. That looked like the guy you were hoping to get when you made him such a high draft pick. But, I mean, that game, you just my jaw dropped. Like, what did I just watch in that game?
5: I said the same thing, but let's start with Bijan. You have the best back in football. And we talked about this during should they go get Shador, right? That was my idea, throwing out there, going to get Shador because of the weapons that they have. And then you still have guys like Drake London, USC receiver. You still have Kyle Pitts. You have weapons on offense there. You have a really good offensive line, obviously, because the holes that Bijan was running through, you could drive a truck through. So the offensive line's got to be good there. They also have a really good defense in Atlanta. And they've had a good defense for the last 3 or 4 years, especially when Raheem Morris was their head coach. So you go into this game in Lambeau, and you have every reason to mail this thing in. And he started 1 for 6. And then he went 12 of 13 or 12 of 14.
4: It was unbelievable.
5: He just got it. Like you say, he got into a rhythm, but the play calling got him into a rhythm. And when the play calling gets a quarterback into rhythm and you have weapons like that, and then you have Bijan Robinson to give the ball and let him do.
4: Well, you create play action, obviously. Right. When you have a dominant running back, play action.
5: Opens up. I have a question, and it's not my take. I heard someone else say here at the network, but I thought it was very intriguing, and it's thought-provoking. Are the Packers, right now, when you just look across the board, because the Dolphins are trying to be bad. They can't help but to be bad. They're paying more people that don't play for them right now than they're paying the guys that play for them right now.
4: I'm sorry.
5: And they're building this thing. But could the Packers, think about it, man, that debacle that the Jets let down, the Packers could be 0-3 right now.
4: They could be 0-3, but 2 weeks into the season, there's no doubt the worst team in the league are the Chargers. You just lost to 2 teams that were 3-14 last year on your home field. Do you realize the Chargers had not had back-to-back games at any point of the season, not the first two games, any point of a season, scoring 14 points or less in consecutive weeks, 2007.
5: Who do you blame?
4: Almost 20 years.
5: Who do you blame? Let's go there.
4: I blame Jim Harbaugh for a bad hire. And we were optimistic. There was a lot of hype about Mike McDaniel because, again, he was the running game guru when he was with the 49ers. That was where his star rose to get that head coaching job with the Miami Dolphins. We saw a dominant running game.
5: But so you think this is my? So you think this is McDaniel?
4: Well, it's either him or his quarterback because they're not on the same page.
5: Right.
4: It is clear that right now you have a quarterback that doesn't understand how to run this offense. Herbert does not look comfortable in this offense. Remember, everything is quicker. That's the whole idea with the Mike McDaniel offense.
5: Do you have
4: offense.
5: The weapons, though, to make everything quicker?
4: I don't know. They were hyping it up. Omarion Hampton was a first-round pick at running back, and he keeps fumbling late in the game in critical situations.
5: Right, right. That's, I also want to go to that, too. See, if you ask me, if you ask me, VJ, who are you to blame? To me, it's whoever's handling the personnel on the team, which would be the general manager. Because you can bring in Mike McDaniel. But as I've said about the Dolphins many a times, and you agree with me on this, he got every ounce of juice out of the squeeze of Tua, Jalen Waddle, and Tyreek that you could have imagined.
4: Hold on. Stop
5: that he
4: right
5: could have
4: there.
5: Gotten.
4: Hold on.
5: Right?
4: Let's be honest.
5: Like, he
4: it's
5: got
4: amazing.
5: All three of those guys paid.
4: But let's be honest. Any offense is going to look really good when you have Tyreek Hill at his prime. And that's what he had. Back-to-back 1,700-yard years. Tyreek Hill.
5: I know.
4: First ballot Hall of Famer. One of the all-time legend receivers this game has ever known. And when you have him at the peak of his power, boy, it's amazing how good your offense looks.
5: Okay.
4: And no, the Chargers obviously do not have
5: right.
4: Tyreek Hill.
5: They don't. Listen, they just don't have Tyreek Hill. They don't have a Jalen Waddle. So don't discount Jalen Waddle back-to-back 1,000-yard receivers in
4: you
5: that offense.
4: You do have
5: also.
4: A quarterback that you picked to be the league's MVP this year.
5: But you don't have the weapon. I'll be honest with you. I might have overjudged now. I have been very vocal, and I've stood fast on Quentin Johnston. You guys in here have been trying to tell me he could. No. He is a 2 or a 3 at best, and he may not be a 2. He might be a really good 2B or 3 WR. He's not definitely a 1. They don't have the weapons, I don't think.
4: You look at their schedule right now, at Buffalo, at Seattle, the next two games. You lose those two, the season's over.
5: So what if they go to Buffalo
4: and win
5: and pull this off tomorrow?
4: Well,
5: what if they galvanize?
4: Okay, no.
5: Because it's them against the world tomorrow, right?
4: Okay, so you may not have watched me last night. So I do LA TV
5: here. I watch you all the time, Steve.
4: So I'm doing it, and we had sound bites from both Jim Harbaugh and Mike McDaniel.
5: Uh-huh.
4: So Jim Harbaugh said that losses like that build character.
5: They do.
4: Well, that's what he's... Look, he's always going to be a very positive guy. He's not going to go in with negative
5: no,
4: thoughts.
5: No, he doesn't tear his teams down. He doesn't
4: all right,
5: do that.
4: So he's doing... And then he had Mike McDaniel, who also did not waver. Again, first time in almost 20 years that the Chargers had back-to-back games scoring 14 or less points, and he says, we're on track to get this offense exactly where we want. So you had two huge positive feedbacks as they head into Buffalo. And Josh Allen, obviously, 2 weeks into the season, clearly has been the dominant player in this league. It's two games out of six.
5: And it should be an early morning walkover. Also, too, a stat you and I both love. West Coast team going to the East to play the 1 p.m. kickoff, which is 10 a.m. for our bodies out here.
4: Yeah.
5: It's a recipe for the Chargers to get their asses wiped off that new pretty stadium.
4: Guess who's on the list of hot seats right now? Jim Harbaugh.
5: Not close.
4: If they go...
5: Not close.
4: If you
5: stop,
4: look at
5: stop,
4: their
5: stop,
4: schedule,
5: stop.
4: They could literally start the season 2-7.
5: That's not going to put them on hot seat. They have holes on that offense, man. They have
4: Did
5: holes.
4: You hire the right coordinators? Because it's not just the offense.
5: Well,
4: that defense doesn't look like...
5: You lose Minter,
4: and you lost, apparently, the guy that was the genius.
5: Well, I said that, but you didn't want to agree with that when it came to Baltimore. I've been saying about that, about Minter. Like, Minter was doing that up in Michigan. When you lose your coordinator, we all know when you lose your coordinator. This is something that I think I might have, and it's still early, Steve, so I'm not going to sell any of my opinions or any of my predictions. But I am starting to really lean to the side of when you lose your coordinator, man, just it can fall a little bit or it can fall a lot. Because even the defense, you go back to week 1, I know it's week 1, And I know that the Cardinals had the number 9th ranked offense in the NFL last year. For whatever names they have on the back of the jerseys, they can move the ball and score points, guys. But you can't have your defense show up opening Sunday at home like that Chargers defense did. You just can't.
4: But, I mean, to do it 2 weeks in a row.
5: I was baffled watching that Raiders game last week, man. I'm looking at this game.
4: I told you, I left here and I was going to listen.
5: Yep, because
4: they're on a powerhouse signal all the way. And I'm listening to the voices of the Chargers, yeah. Matt Money Smith, Daniel Jeremiah, and they were just disgusted. Disgusted. I mean, they were going to hide it. I mean, this is unthinkable. All right.
5: So Bills covered the we long way to go, but tomorrow's
4: we'll save
5: is
4: it
5: here.
4: Tomorrow.
5: Bill,
4: we'll
5: no, we
4: I know it's going to be kicking off while we're there on the air. Right?
5: Bills cover? Yes or no?
4: They should. Yes, I would say they'll cover. I mean, I don't see.
5: I wanted to put that on our picks, but we just did the Bills last week.
4: I know, we did.
5: I wanted to use that
4: Ballaway, on a day in which Jeremiah Smith put up, 12 catches, 217, 4 touchdowns. Malachi Toney, first quarter's over in Miami. They're up over powerful Central Michigan. The Chippewas, 7-3. Toney, 1 catch, 6 yards. I just want to update you.
5: That's fine. I mean, you're comparing a whole game to one quarter.
4: I'm just
5: like
4: saying.
5: Like, that does something.
4: Do you
5: Come
4: think
5: on,
4: Central
5: man.
4: Michigan is somebody that Miami should be handling? I don't know.
5: I mean, it's football, right? I mean, do you think Florida should have 52 points on the board against Ole Miss, who you were just gushing over last week?
4: I just told you who my new
5: leader. I almost wanted to get you an Ole Miss a room.
4: I almost
5: wanted to pay for it to get you an Ole Miss a room the way you were fantasizing about them last week.
4: They won a game that they were hoping to win against Lane Kiffin.
5: Down
4: they
5: in the swamp,
4: a lot of emotion.
5: 52, a 52 burger?
4: The fact was Ole Miss wasn't playing that well going into the LSU game, and obviously going down to the swamp, they get exposed today as they get absolutely blown out, and Chambliss just threw an interception, and that is that.
5: Also, too, I'm going to do something that I normally won't do that is going to probably surprise you real fast when we go to break here. You know why Michigan, I do believe in karma, and I do believe in things coming around and coming back to you. That Michigan loss today was the football god saying, yeah, you guys should have never got out of that. Was it Central? Was it Western?
4: Western.
5: All right. You guys should have never got out of that Western game. And I have to stay true to the sports guys and who I am. You guys know I talk about the sports guys. I talk about the sports guys all the time. The sports guys make sure that things in sports go right. Mm-hmm. We probably shouldn't have got that second against Western. And that's why today happened. So
4: there's still controversy about Iowa's pass play and then trying to get to the line of scrimmage fast enough to spike the ball and stop
5: the clock. No time comes off.
4: Yeah,
5: guy comes back in
4: and
5: bounds. It doesn't.
4: They spike the ball.
5: Right. And no time comes
4: off the clock.
5: I mean, so that's why I'm sitting here smiling, Sam. I'm happy for Sam. Sam's back there punching the air.
4: Sam's
5: back there doing his Cobra Kai, mm-hmm. his Mr. Miyagi punching in the air stuff. Yeah, got his hair, excited. Got his curls bouncing and flailing all around over here.
4: All right, coming up, we got more on a big Sunday in the NFL. This is Fox Football Saturday.
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14: Here's the snap. Brown straight back. Throws to the corner of the end zone.

0: face of the Iowa Hawkeyes as Iowa, last play of the game, pulls out a victory in the Big House, defeating Michigan by a score of 20-19. Welcome back. 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
1: You know what, man? I'm actually just kind of looking through some of these, and I'm like, you know what? I want to take an upset tomorrow. I do. I want to take an upset, and I'm going to do it right here, right now. We were just talking about this game.
0: Yeah.
1: Bills are favorite 7.5 tomorrow.
0: Yeah.
1: Give me the Chargers to cover.
0: Oh, wow.
1: Give me the Chargers.
0: If Jim, I'm not going to say it's impossible because anything's possible, but that would be one of the greatest coaching victories of Jim Harbaugh's career at any level.
1: Not really, but I get what you're saying. But I look at it like this.
0: At Buffalo, coming off
1: off two losses. Buffalo is the toast of town. Josh Appleton over Allen is the MVP, doing everything perfect. Buffalo can't make no mistakes. And the Chargers are making every mistake in the book and can't do nothing right. And it is a perfect West Coast team playing the early kickoff. Everything is set for Buffalo to beat them by 20 points, right? Over under this is 51.5. I say take the under.
0: All right. Taking the under.
1: Take the under.
0: Are you taking the Chargers straight up?
1: You know what? 26% of the bets are in on the Chargers. Give me the Chargers straight up to win, man.
0: Fine.
1: Give me the Chargers straight up to win.
0: What's the money line on that game? Woof.
1: Wow. Give me the Chargers straight up.
0: All right. You know, like I said, I'd like to see it. You know, I hate when Monsi cries. You know that. I don't care about your tears. But
1: Nobody give a damn about my tears here. I know that already.
0: All right, speaking of tears. So we go into this week. There were eight teams at 0-2. The Falcons avoided going 0-3 in a big way. So that means there's seven teams left at 0-2. Understand this. There have only been seven teams ever to start 0-3 and make the postseason. Ever. And only one team has done it 0-4, and that's the 92 Chargers.
1: That's right, 92 Chargers.
0: Only team to start 0-4 and make the postseason. And I was all over that team back in the day,
1: Didn't they go to Super Bowl against the Niners that year?
0: No. That was 2 years later.
1: Stan Humphries and those guys.
0: I'll tell you why I made a big mistake that year. You're doing local, right? Mm-hmm. And this was a huge thing in San Diego. They start 0-4. Bobby Ross, first year, is the coach of the team. They win 11 of the last 12 games. They win the division. They get a home playoff game against the Chiefs, blow them out at home. And now they're heading to Miami, okay, for the division round game. And USA Today, they had their football experts, 10 of them. Every one of them picked the Chargers. So we're doing a morning show on the Charger flagship station, me and the late, great Chet 40. Okay. End of the show, we have Coach Ross on, right?
1: Chet.
0: And so Chet's, and we're doing the show, and you come to the end of the show. And Bobby Ross said he was a little concerned about practice, which we hadn't heard in a while, but we're like, forget that.
1: Okay.
0: So we're time to make our picks at the end of the show. All right, go, Chet. What about it? We got Chargers in Miami. Are you kidding me? The Dolphins have no chance. The Chargers are going to steamroll them. What do I say? I go, I got a really bad feeling about this game. I mean, I hate to say it. Obviously, we're the Charger flagship, but I'm smelling a Marino victory down in Miami. Yeah. We go directly from our morning show to a downtown rally for the Chargers heading to Miami. Mm-hmm. So huge rally downtown. So they're introducing them because we're the MCs. And here they are, the Loose Cannons, Chet 40, yeah, and Steve Harbin. Boo! Boo! I am getting booed off the stage.
1: You deserved it, too.
0: Final score, Miami 31, Chargers 0.
1: Yeah.
0: What I found out when we came back, it wasn't like I could go on the air and say, I told you so.
1: Yeah, shut them
0: out. I had to come back. Miami just blew the doors off the Chargers. And so all I could do was saying, well, you know, my picks have been bad. So it was reverse karma. I was trying to spin it like, you know.
1: Yeah.
0: But the fact is I actually nailed that one. All right. We're going to get to more preview.
1: Deserve to be booed like that. They should have booed you.
0: It was standing boos. I mean, they were all over me. But right now, Let's find out what is trending on this very busy college football Saturday.
1: You don't have VJ loyalty. That's your problem.
0: Well, I do, says some teams, but not some everybody. Let's check in with Monty right now. And so do you buy in what he says? He's picking the Chargers to win in Buffalo tomorrow.
2: It would be the most Charger thing to do.
0: It's a
2: Chargery thing to do. So I think a lot of people kind of want to lean in that direction. I think if the Chargers win, people are going to be like, oh, yeah, it's the Chargers. They would do this, right? But I don't know if it's people really believe it or if it's just the trendy thing to say because it's the Chargers. Because looking at them, VJ, they don't look like they're on the same page. No. Like, nobody on the Chargers in these two games look like they're playing the same game. They're all on a different chapter, maybe even a different book. So as much as I would love a win in Buffalo to save the season, they just look so disoriented to me.
0: Well, we'll be watching, obviously, the three of
1: It'll
0: us.
1: It'll be so live. We'll be here live for the whole game. But here's the thing about trendy things to say. They're only trendy because we've seen it happen.
2: For sure.
1: That's the only reason why it's trendy.
0: I am not discounting it. No way.
2: But the Chargers look bad. I think in previous years, it's like, oh, it's almost there. There was like a couple things they could have done differently, and maybe it would have been better. There's nothing like that in these first two games.
0: I'll put it this way. They're not going to beat Buffalo with 14 points.
1: And here's something else about pro athletes, too. Buffalo's got a bunch of guys that know the Chargers are coming in. They've looked bad. There is just a human nature of letdown.
2: Yes.
1: We're at home. Mm-hmm. They're flying across the country.
2: We're Buffalo.
1: All we got to do is kind of show up tomorrow, and we good. We going to 3-0. And you get another team that feels like, okay, even though there's 15 games left, they're fighting and playing like
2: for their life.
1: What did I tell you guys about the Browns last week?
2: Yeah, no, you did.
1: And the Browns have looked terrible. The Browns have looked terrible. They had no business going to Tampa and even being close. And I said, before the show started, I said, guys, I just feel kind of weird about this game. I feel the same way about it. It's the only game I look at the schedule tomorrow and I go, I feel something about this game. It's just like I
0: feel about Deshaun Watson, who I predicted would be the NFL's comeback player of the year. And he will be.
2: I don't think the Chargers pull off the win. I would love to be wrong.
0: All right.
2: I would love to be wrong.
1: I like being by myself.
0: We'll be together for every second.
2: Yes, we will. All right, let me tell you what's going on right now in college football. Top 25 action early in the fourth quarter. Number 13, Penn State leading Wisconsin 20-10. Wisconsin does have the ball right now around midfield, but it's 4th-and-1, so Penn State will be getting the ball back. Number 6, Miami is up on, what is this, Central Michigan? 21-3 is the score. This is still early in the second quarter, halfway through the first quarter. Number 8, Alabama, finally in the end zone. So now they lead South Carolina 7-0, again, halfway through the first. But yes, number 17, Iowa scored a touchdown on the final play of the game to beat number 18, Michigan, 20-19. Number 21, Florida, took down number 4, Ole Miss, 52-28. Gators running back Jaden Baugh, 29 carries, 142 yards, and 3 touchdowns. Number 1, Texas survived 20-17 against number 14, Tennessee. It wasn't pretty. Arch Manning, 14 of 19, 201 yards and an interception. Number 3, Notre Dame crushed Purdue 49-10. Fighting Irish quarterback C.J. Carr threw for 3 touchdowns and ran for a score. Number 7, Ohio State rolled past Illinois 42-19, where Jeremiah Smith had 12 catches for 217 yards and 4 touchdowns, tying an Ohio State record. Number 11, Texas Tech beat Sam Houston 49-14. Red Raiders linebacker Austin Romaine had 2 pick sixes that came in the opening minute of the second quarter. Wake Forest had a 30-27 win over number 16 Louisville. And in the NFL, officially rolled out Caleb Williams for Monday Night Football for the Bears and the Eagles, but Tyson Bagent did return to practice today in full. He is in concussion protocol still, but he is listed as questionable. In baseball, we've got some teams that are trying to win the division. Rangers lead the Twins right now 6-1. It's the bottom of the 6th inning in Minnesota. The Royals lead the Guardians 3-1, top of the 2nd inning. And the Rockies are up on the White Sox 3-0, top of the 2nd inning. Baseball.
0: Yes, by the way,
1: the ALCS, here we come.
0: The American League West will become the first, whoever comes out of it, whether it's Houston or Texas, will be the first team ever with a non-winning record to be in the postseason.
1: Doesn't
0: obviously
1: matter.
0: They are, well, it's history.
2: It
0: matters. It's history.
1: Don't matter.
2: Houston has the tiebreaker, right?
1: Yes, they do.
2: So Rangers need to win outright.
1: We have to win one more game that we cannot tie them. They had the tiebreaker since like late July.
0: It was determined back then. But whoever comes out of that duo will become the first team ever with a non-winning record. Could be a losing record, but a non-winning record, the best they could do, 81-81.
1: To also get to the ALCS, that's going to be crazy.
0: That is delusional. That'll be delusional. Now, if you missed any of today's show, Monty, we'll see you tomorrow.
2: Bye.
0: 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Follow the feed, and you'll find today's show, full show, posted right after we get off the air. All right, the USC-Oregon game is about to kick off. So there are three teams. I was completing my thought before I got sidetracked on my trip down memory lane, which happens often. So there are three teams right now winless that I don't think anyone could have predicted would be off to a situation where it's a must win in week three. We mentioned the Chargers, obviously one of those teams. Another team is Tampa. I don't think a lot of people thought they would be staring at 0-3. And then you got the Houston Texans. Now, the Houston Texans were on some of our guys' list here of going not just into the postseason, but going deep. And they're on the road against another 0-2 team, that being the Indianapolis Colts. Mm-hmm. Loser leaves town. 0-3. It's not impossible because guess who did it last year? Mm-hmm. Houston did it last year. They were 0-3 and came back. It was the 17th to start 0-3 and make it to the postseason. But these are big games. And by the way, Houston, two games, they've been outscored by 19 points. Colts, two games, outscored by 21 points. Neither one of these teams has played very well right now. And Shane Steichen all of a sudden is on the endangered species list. You want to check out the Colts record since that hot start from last year? It has been abysmal.
1: And Vegas think this is a down to the last wire game. The spread's only 1.5. Over under is 42.5 on this game also too. The money's coming in on the Texans. 54% of the money's in on the Texans to win this game and cover this game tomorrow. But I've never, ever, ever believed in C.J. Stroud. It's been since he was in college. I don't see what everybody else sees in him. I feel like I've seen him before. His name was Troy Smith. He reminded me of Troy Smith when I saw Troy Smith there. And I said the same thing about Troy Smith when he was coming out of college. He's not going to do anything in the NFL. And we're seeing rookie quarterbacks have these blow-up rookie years, and then we're seeing the bottom fall out now. Jaden Daniels is hurt again. He's soft. I told you guys, he's soft. You got hurt trying to break a fall. Like, you're soft, dude. You're not a football player. You're soft. But I say the same thing about C.J. Stroud. He's not any better than he. He looks like the same kid that came out of Ohio State. Show me where he's better. Show me, put the tape on and go see how his foot placement or see how he looks. People, no, it all looks the same. The defense will hold that thing together. But I think the Colts pull this off and get this dub tomorrow.
0: By the way, they're on a 9-game losing streak. Remember, they started 8-2. They lost the last seven games. Obviously, Phillip Rivers filled in a quarterback for the last three of those games, 0-2. That's nine straight losses for the Colts.
1: And you went out and got Montgomery. You have Nico. Like, the Texans have offensive weapons, guys. I don't want to hear that. Their quarterback isn't good enough. And I know a lot of people still, last year, the numbers weren't dismal. He was 9-5, 9-5 as a starter, 18 touchdowns and only 7 or 6 interceptions in the 12 games that he did play, because he did miss some time last year. Excuse me, the 14 games that he played, because he did miss some time. But when I just put the tape on with C.J. Stroud, I just see a quarterback that's just very limited, holds the ball, doesn't read well, is not super accurate. And I think that's what you're going to see with the Texans. Like, last year, remember, they also ended the year on a 9-game winning streak. Yeah, I don't think you can duplicate that this year. I think they go to 0-3, and it might be mailing it in. Now, here's the thing about Ryans. I don't think that puts him on a hot seat. I think it makes the Texans start to look at the quarterback position. Ryans is a good – you cannot fire that guy.
0: Oh, no, no. But
1: you cannot
0: fire him. I'm not talking about D'Amico Ryans. I am talking about Shane Steichen.
1: I know you are, but I think they win tomorrow, so I think Shane Steichen is fine because they win tomorrow. Mm-hmm. They don't go to – I think they win. It's at home. I think they win tomorrow.
0: So you think Jim Harbaugh would survive 4-13 this year?
1: Absolutely.
0: Okay. I'm just.
1: Yeah, you think so too. You're just trying to get me. You're just trying to get me going early. If he goes 4-13, you think the Chargers are going to fire him? Are going to fire him?
0: Well, you have to understand who's running the show. Dean Spanos. He doesn't think clearly.
1: He's one of your best friends, I know. You love him.
0: He doesn't think clearly, okay? He's incapable of clearly.
1: You don't fire. There is no, I will put my paycheck on it.
0: Are you listening right now, Dean? Are you listening?
1: I will put my paycheck on it. They're not going to fire him off of 1 year. You're going to need to add weapons to this offense. They do not have the weapons to run what McDaniel wants to run. You don't have Tyreek. You don't have Waddle. You don't. Let's even go to San Francisco and he's the run game coordinator there. You don't have Colin Kaepernick. You don't have Raheem Mostert. You don't have Michael Kraft. You don't have those guys. We could go to Atlanta when he was in Atlanta. You don't have Julio Jones. You don't have Matt Ryan. You don't have these guys. You got what you got in L.A. and you want to make chicken salad out of chicken you know what. But you got to have the right ingredients. It's going to take some time. Amari Hampton, we were both high on him this year. Are you seeing something in this kid?
0: I mean, two consecutive games, critical quarter
1: fumbles.
0: I mean, unreal.
1: You
0: happens 2 weeks in a row.
1: You got to hold on to the ball.
0: It wasn't just the fact that he fumbled in each of the first two games. It's when he fumbled.
1: But he doesn't look like he's running hard, Steve.
0: He did in the first half.
1: He doesn't look like he sees the holes and he's hitting them.
0: That game started, we were on the air.
1: Right.
0: And he ran through everybody. You saw that time. We were on the air saying, look at that guy. He carries people.
1: But it dwindles. It falls off. Well, there's something. Listen, I'm going to put it out there. I'm picking him tomorrow.
0: You'll blame anyone other than Justin Herbert. Anybody.
1: No, Herbert's at fault, too. I didn't say Herbert was at fault. When did I say that?
0: Why is he so disoriented in this offense?
1: I don't know.
0: The idea of the Mike McDaniel offense was to do things quicker.
1: Here's the thing, though. Okay,
0: and
1: so
0: he's not thinking.
1: So
0: quick.
1: Let's go here. But here's the thing. Let's go here. Does Justin Herbert strike you as a quick quarterback?
0: No, he doesn't.
1: Right.
0: Why are you trying to do that? But they were. Everything was a quick hit for Matt Ryan when you had Kaepernick.
1: We had Kaepernick.
0: Television. We had people covering Chargers camp, and it was just glowing reports. Like, this is going to be the most dynamic offense you've ever seen.
1: That's because of what they saw Mike McDaniel do last, and what he did last.
0: They were talking about what they were seeing in practice every single day. Like, this is going to be dynamite.
1: Well, I never listened to that stuff.
0: The locals are going to say that about everything. The players were saying they were so excited about this offense. The receivers, everybody, and Herbert was just gushing.
1: What receivers have you seen?
0: Lad McConkey and Quentin Johnston, and they were just saying, "Oh, this."
1: And they love the rookie.
0: All right, on the other side, we'll have some predictions and get you ready for our show tomorrow as well. This is Fox Football Saturday.
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1: I want to go with another team, and I was going to pick a player, but there's another game that I'm really, really interested in. This Patriots and Jaguars game tomorrow. And we saw the Jags on the road pretty much control that game against Denver. And then Denver comes on late, pulls that game out. I think there's more questions about Denver than is Jacksonville. But then we watch the Patriots lay an egg in Seattle, come home, jump up 10-0 early on the Steelers, and we think, okay, away we go. And they really went about 2.5 to 3 quarters of doing nothing against the Steelers. Steelers can't move the ball. Steelers can't score. And that's why they get this game. Vegas has to set at 2.5. The Jaguars are a favorite at home. The over-under is 45.5. Take the under. Take the under. And I'm going to take Jacksonville to cover this thing and win this game. And then put some question marks into New England sitting at 1-2 coming out of week 3. So give me the Jags to cover the 2.5. But take the under. I think defenses show up tomorrow. There's been some rain on the East Coast today, right? So it could be some rain tomorrow. Last week we saw the weather delays in college football. And we saw the weather delay in the Browns-Bucks game in the same area of Florida. I think some rain and some weather might affect this game tomorrow. I like the defenses to show up. But I love the under on the 45.5. But I'm going to take Jacksonville to cover the 2.5. I think they win by a touchdown.
0: All right, so we say this every single year. There are going to be at least 4 teams that are going to defy all expectations, preseason expectations, when we get to the end of the year. Like, where did that happen? Like, anybody have New England getting to the Super Bowl before the season last year?
1: Or Seattle.
0: I mean, again, so every, and then there's always 4 teams that are, like, way worse.
1: Right.
0: I mean, did anyone think that the Chiefs would go 6-11? 6-11, that's what they were last year. So anyway, this happens every year. So when we were making our picks on the worst teams, as I mentioned earlier, we were all in on the Dolphins and the Falcons. All of a sudden, the Falcons with Michael Penix back could change that dynamic. We'll see. It's one game, but that we'll see. But two other teams that we're always throwing in. Well, you always have to throw in the Browns and the Jets.
1: Right.
0: You have to throw those two teams in.
1: Those are other two teams.
0: And all of a sudden, the Browns and Jets, let's put it this way. If Deshaun Watson can play at the level we saw this past week, the Browns, we know, have a better-than-average defense.
1: Yep.
0: Even without Myles Garrett, they can stay competitive.
1: Yep.
0: And the Jets, very similar situation. You know, and so all of a sudden, but this is the NFL. This is where we are. Browns are home against the Panthers. These are two of the early games we're going to have tomorrow.
1: Mm-hmm.
0: Jets on the road against the Lions. I'm taking the Jets 6.5-point dogs. I have the Jets as a
1: it
0: dog in that game.
1: The Jets won the game. I'm taking them as a dog to cover. But I would not be surprised. Geno, I don't know if I want Geno throwing 47 times as he threw last week against the Packers. But there's nothing about the Lions that impresses me. Like, we know who they are, right? You know who Jared Goff is. Is Jared Goff going to give you any better? No. Is Amon-Ra St. Brown, my favorite receiver in NFL, going to give you any better? No. Is Jahmyr Gibbs going to give you any better? No. Like, you know what Sam LaPorta, you know what those offensive weapons are. They're not going to give you anything over than what you expect. The Jets could come in here and have an offense tomorrow. We know the defense is going to show up tomorrow. But another game I want to throw at you, too. Raiders at the Saints.
0: Yeah. I picked the Saints to win that division.
1: Are the Raiders going to be 3-0?
0: Well, again,
1: are you kidding me?
0: You have Kirk Cousins. He's a better-than-average quarterback.
1: He's a really good veteran quarterback. When they picked him up, you and I both sat here on our Sunday show before it turns the end zone, and we thought, hey, good Mendoza, sit,
0: you know,
1: chill.
0: Kirk Cousins can play.
1: Right. He'll lose some games for you, but he'll go win some too, though.
0: Yeah. I mean, again, this is the beauty. By the way, we have 9 games kicking off. Don't forget tomorrow, 10 a.m. West Coast, 1 p.m. on the East Coast, End Zone Radio.
1: Week three.
0: Week three, 9
1: week three.
0: Games. Enjoy the rest of your
1: God
0: day.
1: God bless everybody.
0: Enjoy the rest of Saturday. 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
17: One Texas, one at Tennessee, 20-17, even though Arch Manning was sacked six times. Number two, Georgia all over Oklahoma, 41-13. Number three, Notre Dame dominated at Purdue, 49-10. 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